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0: Welcome to the latest on the game. Damian Day-Day Lewis holding you down as we recap some of the things that have taken place. Got into some good conversations here in regards to our Braves, Falcons, Hawks. You're more than welcome to join in. Chime in 404-726-0929. Before we get back into, want to continue the conversation on the Hawks in regards to, because I got another cut from Tony, or not Tony, but Steve Koonin, who joined Dukes and Bell on Friday. But another cut from here I wanted you to hear, because we're talking about what would be the best route. What do you think will be the route Anse Soleil will go in regards to building this team? Because in the previous cut that I heard, that we played for you from Steve Koonin, he said they've given Anse 100% the green light to build the team the way he feels sees fit to build the team to be a contender. So what's going to be the best way to do that? A lot of people say, does he need to spend the money and get into the luxury tax and things of that nature, bring in some proven vets that really can put the Hawks over the hump, mesh, you know, maybe they mesh well with the young core we have, or do they just take the patient route? Remember, Anse has spent time in San Antonio and Golden State. He understands what it means to be patient, build through the draft, add your young core together, and you know, maybe then you bring in a vet or two that can kind of help you. But you know, like in the case of Golden State, for example, they, you know, had their young guys, and then at one point they had Andre Iguodala on there. They added him to it. They had then they had the Kevin Durant ad for another time. So we'll see, you know, in a second here. But real quick, before we get into that conversation, I should have did this earlier. I meant to say, what a time we had at our Father's Day, annual Father's Day dinner. Shouts out to all the winners that won and came out and hung out. I was able to take my oldest son, Carson, and he had a great time meeting Mike Johnson. He was like, yo, how big is he? So, because, you know, my son plays football, and, you know, at their age, they don't see, you know, when they play, they don't see us. They see some size. But when you see someone who played in the NFL for years, and Mike Johnson, he was just like, yo, he's huge. So, but anyway, man, shout out to all the winners. We had people come down from Cartersville. We had a father and son came all the way up from Macon. They listened to the station, Sonny, on the Odyssey app. The son used to live within the metro. He was down in Henry County. He's actually a teacher at Mary Pearson's and a cross country coach. So I'm actually going to get him on once Prep Sports Nation rolls back around, because, you know, cross country is a fall sport here. So going to get him on. But yeah, they came all the way up from Macon. So, and we had another father and son. They came down from up in the Hall County area. So really good time. They really, shout out to Twin Peaks, man. They really laid it out for us. They had these ribs. I don't forget. They were like these Asian infused ribs. They were so good. The meat just fell off the bones. Oh my goodness. So it was, shout out to Echo Park Speedway. They hooked us up, hooked the winners up, I should say, with prize packs that were really cool. I think I saw one inside one of them when people were taking stuff out. It looked like they had some socks in there maybe, and some really cool shirts. They were obviously promoting the upcoming race that was the Quaker State 400. So really wanted to show some love to them for coming out and winning. Really appreciate you listening and having the opportunity to come out and hang out with us there. Really had a good time. I'm glad I was able to make it, because, of course, I was here at the station till 6 and wasn't sure what traffic was going to be like. But lo and behold, traffic was not bad at all going straight up 75. I hit no traffic. Like, even with the Braves playing Friday night, I hit no traffic. I had to get off to meet my wife so she can bring my son to me and then hop right back on. But yeah, no traffic going up 75. I was completely shocked at that. So I was thankful for that. All right, back to our Hawks conversation in regards to Sonny. Let's go ahead and play the first cut first, the first one. Let's play cut one first. Here's Steve Koonin on how much rope, you should say, the Hawks have given Anse.
1: Tony Ressler has, I was with him today. We gave Anse

0: 100% the green light to do whatever he thinks is right to build this team.
1: Whatever he thinks is right to build the team, Anse Saleh has the 100% the green light. So would that mean going into the luxury tax? Well, here's what Steve Koonin wanted everyone to understand. Just because you do it doesn't mean you're going to get the results you want.
0: As we talked about last week, and we've talked about multiple times, the going into the tax is not a recipe necessarily to win. Plain and simple, it's not a recipe to win. If we have an opportunity to make our team better, going into the tax is an absolute non-issue. But you can't just go into the tax because you want to make Mike happy. You have to have, you know, a reason and a cause that makes you think you're going to compete for championships. You also have to have players. There's not a lot of free agency in the NBA anymore. There's not a ton of free agency.
1: So one thing he said that stakes out, it's got to make sense, basically. This team, even if you were, you would have to have, when you look at this roster, as it's currently constructed, you've got Jalen Johnson, Dyson Daniels, Nickeil Alexander-Walker, Onyeka Okongwu. We've got CJ. We've got Jonathan Kuminga. Just them six, seven alone. You look at this roster. Would spending a bunch of money on a vet or two be enough to propel this team into what we see with the Knicks and with the Spurs? More so with the Knicks, because the way he's talking about it would be how the Knicks traded for a lot of these guys. Jalen Brunson, Karl Anthony Towns, Mikal Bridges. Like, there's not, I meant to do this before, but I don't know that there's a lot of drafted players on that Knicks roster that are having much of an impact. So, is that the way to do it? Or do you do it like something Anse is familiar with, like they did in San Antonio? You stay patient. You stay the course. Utilize your draft picks. Remember, we've got 8 and 23. I think we can get this year's draft is probably one of the best drafts in recent years. Draft classes, I should say, in recent years in regards to top 10 talent. I think we all would probably agree that in the past, once you got past the top 5 picks, it started really to just be a roll of the dice at that point in what you're going to get. This year, I think you can make a strong case for top 10, maybe top 12 picks being really, really solid picks, depending the direction you go, depending on who you are as a team and what you're needing. So with that being said, the Hawks can get a really good player at 8 and probably at 23 get a player that could really develop into something. For example, I don't know if you used the 23rd pick on this kid that I mentioned earlier. I just like the fact that, 2.9 blocks per game, the center out of Virginia, Ugonna Onyenso, 7 feet, 245 pounds. Again, he's not a points, you know, he ain't racking up the points, 6.5 per game, 4.9 rebounds per game, but 2.9 blocks per game? That's what you need. You need someone, that's what Wimby does. That's what makes it difficult for teams against Wimby, against the Spurs. He takes up so much space with his length and he can cover so much ground, you're not just driving into the lane. And I think I would prefer someone like that, if the potential is there. Now, again, I don't know if I'd use one of those first-round picks. Maybe I use that second-round 57 on him if he's still around. But he is reportedly one of the players that the Hawks have worked out. There's also some talk out there about, I saw a really interesting article about, would the Hawks package 8 and 23 to go get Caleb Wilson? Of course, Caleb is a local kid. Played right there at Holy Innocence. I actually had him on Prep Sports Nation twice, I think, before he graduated from high school. Loved watching him play. Kid is great. Hate that his college career had to end the way it ended, because UNC definitely doesn't get bounced if he's still on the court. But You can't go back, can't change any of that. His draft stock still up

there, people really high on Caleb, and rightfully so. Would you give up the two picks for the one? I wouldn't be mad at it, but I do like the fact that with 8-23, I do believe this team could add two pieces to the current young core, two pieces that would that could potentially come in and really have us where we want to be. Because I look at it like this. I say, and I know having patience is like asking Atlanta fans, Atlanta sports fans, to walk into a candy store or their favorite store and telling them to stand right in front of the item they want, but they can't buy it. I know that's what asking Atlanta fans to have patience is like these days, and I understand why 100% when you talk about the Hawks and you talk about the Falcons particularly. Braves haven't had us in that position in a long time. We our expectancies with the Braves, the thing with the Braves is we just expect more. So I get it, but I'll be 100% honest with you. With what we have right now, I could tolerate them utilizing the picks, maybe one more vet. I think next year we have the potential to get another high first round pick. I wouldn't mind letting this thing play out for the next 2 years max, meaning that by year two, we're at the level of a Spurs team where we are the favorite or a favorite in the Eastern Conference to reach the finals. Guys, time flies. It wouldn't be that bad. Especially if this, look, if we win this year, if we're a winning franchise, if we have a winning record this upcoming season and things look up and then and we say, oh, yeah, we're just a piece or two away, then, I mean, guys, it could happen. Like, I just, because I want consistency. I don't want to bring it in. Because let's be honest, if we look at this Knicks team, they're going to win it. But can they turn around and do it again? And if they don't, again, they brought so many players in on trade. Players are going to start getting moved, like things of that nature. I want us to have what OKC has. They built it through the draft with their youth. They win the title last year. They get to the Western Conference this year. They're probably going to be right back in the Western Conference next year. Very good chance. That's what I would prefer to have with this Hawks team. Team that reaches the Eastern Conference Finals 1 year. Team that gets to the NBA Finals the next year. The following year, they're back in the mix for the West Eastern Conference Championship. Like, that's what I want. I don't want the team to just be built through free agency and then after a year or two, you got to start dismantling because you can't afford everybody. I don't want that. So, we'll see what happens. Balls, bars, and Mars. It's coming up on the other side. You know what that means. We get into everything. Sports, movies, music. It's all coming up. Latest on the game, and you're more than welcome to join in. How would you like to see the Hawks do it?

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How would you like to see the Hogs do it? 404-726-0929. What players do you feel like it's time for them to prove they need to earn, or they got to earn their keep on this franchise? 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A lot of it due to injury. And then Walt Weiss, would you, if the season ended today, would you give him manager of the year? 404-726-0929. 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

0: Bassett, Michigan, as NASCAR on Prime heads to Michigan International Speedway. 200 miles per hour feels even faster than it sounds. 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
8: 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Is that the is that Gunner instrumental?
9: Oh, this is that Young Miami, Where All My Scammers At.
8: Is that the new record she has? Is that a new record? Or
9: it is.
8: I like that beat. I would never listen to that with her vocals. Sorry. I shouldn't have said that. I'm sorry.
9: I had to hear it all weekend, and the fact that a song with the word scammer is stuck in my head is just,
8: I like
9: have to
8: that,
9: let other people hear
8: I
9: it.
8: Like that track. Her and the other one, I forgot her name. What are they called again? What are they?
9: City Girls.
8: City Girls, yeah. They're not my speed. I know they're the speed for a lot of people out there when it comes to music, but for me, they're not my speed.
9: But you have teenagers, right?
8: Huh? Yeah,
9: teenagers, right?
8: I do. Yeah, I don't know. I don't really... My oldest son, believe it or not, he's been on a Michael Jackson kick even prior to the scene. But when he saw the Michael movie, it went up a notch. He likes a lot of old school stuff, especially R&B. My 13-year-old, he's not into music like that. He could care less about music. He's not a music head. But my oldest, he likes old school R&B. He likes R&B, you know, like I said, he's really on the Michael Jackson stuff. So he is, you know, he's in high school. He probably knows of it, but when I hear, like, I can hear his headphones sometimes, I don't know that I necessarily ever heard any of the city. What are city
9: my
8: girls,
9: problem yeah. is my daughter.

0: or it's her friends, and whenever I pick them up, like you said, I can hear it in the earbuds whenever I pick them up. So.
1: Yeah, gotcha. But that beat is hard, though. I like that beat, huh? Maybe I'll put it on my, because I have a playlist called Beat Through the Streets. It's all my, like, it's all the records that, like, I'm rolling the windows down, and I'm turning the speakers up. You're going to hear this thump. So, I could put that instrumental in there. I don't know. Yeah, maybe I'll do that. Anyway, we're going to get ready for Balls, Bars, and Mar again. Balls, Bars, and Mars. Feel free to chime in too if you want to talk about any of the things, man. We've been having some great discussions because everything, and the show's flying by. But again, Falcons, brass, decisions they could possibly make on some players. We threw Clark Phillips III out there, Zach Harrison, Braylon Trice, DeMarco Helms, to name a few. But these are guys now heading into year 3 and 4, and we really haven't seen just how impactful they could be for this team, unfortunately for them, due to injury. But again, when you've got new people on board, that's, and they had nothing to do with you being a part of this franchise, and they're trying to build it in their likeness, or, you know, in what they have in mind, you got to prove you fit what they have in mind. And these guys, you know, is it going to be step your game up time and, you know, prove you can earn your keep time for guys like that? We've been talking about the Braves and Walt Weiss and how he's, you know, in my opinion, making an early case for manager of the year with how he's been able to get this team off to the start that they are having at 45-21. And how he has maneuvered things with his roster, you know, at the plate, as well as the pitching. Again, the bullpen finessing, because that's what it is. He is massaging and finessing that bullpen and then the entire pitching rotation like something serious. Guys, the Braves only have lost the most games they lost in a row is 3. And they've only have 3 total losing streaks, 2 of 2 games, and then 1 of 3 games. The first two game one was back early in April, not too long after the season started. 3 game streak happened, I want to say, in May, at the top of May. And then towards the end of May was the second 2-game streak. I mean, he is, and remember, we had several players dealing with injury, both at the plate and on the bump. And here we are, just into June. We're not halfway, but just into June, and these guys are killing it. 9.5 lead in the division over the Phillies. And we're off tomorrow. Phillies play, depending on what happens with them against Toronto, it could be 10 games. Now, I know a lot of baseball left. So, and we've seen the Braves themselves close a large gap in the standings and come out on top. So, not saying that they're never going to relinquish this lead. The point is, with the best record in baseball and this kind of lead in the division, Walt Weiss has done some amazing things with this roster, and he makes a strong case early on here, in my opinion, for manager of the year. And then we've been talking about the Hawks. And again, Anse Salai has the, as Steve Koonin said, 100% green light to build the roster as he sees fit. How does he go about doing that? Does he stay the course, continue to add to the young core through the draft, maybe a free agent, veteran free agent here and there? Or does he go, you know, does he go and say, look, I just want to write the checks and let's go get some guys and get it done? Remember, I mentioned the Knicks. That's basically what they did. And here they are, likely going to win a championship, their first in forever in a day. But guess what, guys? Mitchell Robinson is the only one of the players that are playing that was drafted by this team. So they're going to be having to break things up. So it's more than likely they'll get this one, and then we'll be looking at a whole nother starting five in about 2 years, if that long, with this team. I want the consistency. I want what we see with OKC. I want to draft these guys, and I want these guys to make runs. And even if it's one championship and, you know, 2 conference finals appearances in 3 years or 4 years, I'd take that

0: in a heartbeat, because that means we're constantly winning. So we'll see. But again, those are some of the things you can chime in on if you want to. 404-726-0929. Now it's time to get into Balls, Bars, and Mars. Got a lot of balls here. Let's talk about the Georgia Bulldogs. they get it done, guys, in Super Regionals. Yesterday, they get it done. 13-12. What a game that was. Back and forth. Home runs left and right. And then today, they get it done, 11-9. They gave up a 7-2 lead. Miss State actually takes a 9-8 lead in the eighth inning. Dogs able to regain the lead, hold on, pick up the win. They move on to Omaha. So congratulations to the Georgia Bulldogs. We know here at the station we were really rooting for, you know, during the regionals that both them and Georgia could advance to Omaha and that hopefully good old-fashioned Haight would make its way onto the diamond in a major fashion, but that was not the case, unfortunately. But congratulations to the Georgia Bulldogs as they move on. Atlanta Dream over the week go 2-1. They get a win on Tuesday over the Connecticut Sun. In that one, Ryan Howard and Alicia Gray balled out. I was actually there for that one. That place gets rocking, Sonny. Have you been down there to the Gateway Center for any Dream games?
1: Oh, the one in College Park?
0: Yeah. Have you been there for a Dream game?
1: Not for a Dream game,
0: okay.
1: No.
0: They, for the Dream games, that place is rocking. So they win that one. Unfortunately, they lose to the Fever Thursday. That was an 83-71 loss. And then they bounced back yesterday. They rolled past the Mystics, 107-77. Howard dropped 19 in that one. So now they are 7-3. I think they are the lone placeholders for second place in the standings. I'll just double check that real quick. Make sure I give you some accurate information. No, not schedule. We want standings. And yes, they are. No, I take that back. It's jumbled up again. They were at one point lone placeholders of second place, but now them, the Aces and Wings. Dallas Wings are playing some good ball. I watched them against the Fever. I think that was earlier in the week. They're playing some good ball. They look good. Or was that against? Was that last night? That might have been last night. Anyway, they look good with Paige and AZ Fudd and whatnot. So that's where the Atlanta Dream are. Up next for them, they will travel to Chicago Tuesday, and then they'll be back home Thursday to take on the Liberty. So we'll see how things pan out for them this upcoming week. But so far, so good. Angel Reese, she's playing well. She's doing what she does. I think if anybody was thinking she was going to come in here and just first of all, she didn't have to do that. We got Ryan Howard. We got Alicia Gray. I think she's doing exactly what she's needing to do. She's about a double-double, you know, machine right now. 10, 12 points, something like that, a game, rebounds, double-digit rebounds. And that's what you need from her. My only gripe with her would be is if I was to have one, I'd like to see her get a little stronger in the paint. You know, just I feel like there are times where she's missing too many bunnies, we like to call them. That's the one thing I would say, if she could get a little bit stronger down there in that paint and really just kind of work on that. Other than that, I think she's come in here and she's doing exactly what they need her to do in the middle. And like I said, 13.3 a game in points, 11.7 rebound. That's what you need from her. Because, again, Alicia Gray and Ryan Howard, that's where you want majority of your offense coming from. This Dream team, they're young. They're going to be something special. I really believe that. So keep an eye out on them. More balls. Back to the NBA Finals. Game 3 tomorrow night. Spurs look to try to get a dub, but they got their hands full in trying to do that because now they got to do it in Madison Square Garden. Now look, in the OKC series, they went into hostile territory and they got a couple of wins, including the one win to move them to the finals. I think they might be looking at something a little bit different with this Knicks team and that Madison Square Garden atmosphere. They're going to have to do what they did against the Thunder. And they're going to have to try their best to take that crowd out early. And if they get them out of the game, they got to keep them out of the game. Because once that crowd gets rocking, they're going to have some problems. Wimby needs to play like he's 7-4. He's doing stuff like they'll throw the lob to him and he's rushing the lob. And I tweeted this and I ended up getting quote tweeted by people.

0: people and people telling other people, hey, this is exactly what you said. Like, dude, you're 7'4". Why are you rushing to get rid of the ball? Grab the ball, gather, keep it above your head, and go back up. Wimby, the likelihood of anyone blocking you is slim to none. You'll probably draw the foul more than anything. You don't got to rush, kid. So that's the knock. He's got to stop trying to do too much from up top at the perimeter. You're not Steph Curry. And what happens a lot of times is he's out there, and then he's trying to dribble. He ends up dribbling the ball because he's so long. You know, when you're a guard, you got to be able to keep that thing tight. He's so long, it's hard for him to do that at times. But anyway, game three tomorrow, ABC, 8:30 p.m. Going to see what kind of adjustments Mitch Robinson, the head coach, Mitch Johnson, I should say, makes to try to get his guys, get them back in this. Because if they fall tomorrow, it's over, guys. I'm telling you, it will be likely a sweep. Spurs will be all right, though. They'll be back in it before you know it. All right, and before we get out of here, let's get into Mars. I got to see Mandalorian. I haven't been on the air since I saw Mando. I thought it was good. People got to remember, because I know it was getting knocked a lot. Here's the thing about Mando that you got to realize. Wasn't supposed to be a movie. It was supposed to be season 4. But new people at Disney said, yeah, we need to get our theatrical momentum back up in regards to Star Wars films. So with Mando already in the works for season 4, The Mandalorian, that is, it got fast-tracked to being a movie. So if you went into it thinking you were going to see more, sorry you're disappointed. Personally, I thought it was good. It's exactly what it was supposed to be. It's just a longer version. It was season 4, just long and on the big screen. I think they're coming with it with Star Wars. I truly believe in Dave Filoni and Kevin Feige and what they're doing in the world of Marvel and Star Wars. I think they're going to have us. They're going to have us right. Especially with this new Doomsday Avengers and things of that nature. And the last thing, I started watching Spider-Noir. Have you watched that yet, Sonny, on Prime?
1: I did.
0: Did you watch all of it? Because I just started. I'm still actually on episode 1. Or you've watched more than me. You like it? Are you liking what you see? Because I liked what I saw so far in the first episode.
1: I like it. The pacing leaves a lot to be desired, though.
0: Okay. All right. We'll see. I threw it on while I was on the bike the other day, and I was like, okay, I like where they're going with this. I watched it in the color. Are you watching it in color or black and white? Which one did you choose?
1: I had to watch it in color because otherwise black and white is going to put me to sleep.
0: Gotcha. I can feel you on that. All right. When we get back, we'll continue some of our conversations. And got some local love, man, over at the Flats. She did her thing down at Union Grove High School. Now she's going to try to do it over there on the course at Georgia Tech. Tell you what I'm talking about on the other side of this right here. Latest on the game, Sports Radio 92.9 The Game.
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6: 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Final segment already, man. 2 hours flies by. Thank you, the listener, for chiming in, all that good stuff. Had some great conversations today. Again, you still got a few minutes if you want to hop on board and talk about what we've been talking about. 404-726-0929. Walt Weiss, I say he has made a strong case early on here for Manager of the Year accolades, and can he keep it rolling? We've been talking about the Falcons and what they may decide in regards to some players who, well, quite frankly, haven't really been consistent on the field for the franchise and in showing their what kind of impact they can have. Some of the guys we threw out there, Clark Phillips III, Zach Harrison, Braylon Trice, DeMarco Ellums. You know, unfortunately for Braylon, I mean, man, he hasn't even begun his NFL career in the sense of playing. Preseason injuries. So he hasn't even taken a regular season snap. Clark Phillips, just one game last season. Productive in 2024. 35 tackles, 25 of them solo, 2 forced fumbles and an INT. And Zach Harrison finishes rookie season with 33 total tackles, 18 solo, 3 sacks, but played just 7 games last year due to injury. DeMarco Hellams missed all of 2024 because of injury. Played 11 games last year. Finishing with 10 tackles for a solo, 1 fumble recovery. But how do the new personnel and new coaching staff come in and view that? Is that enough for them to say these guys need to be here longer? Because, again, some of these guys, a couple of them part of the 2023 draft class. Someone else part of the 2024 draft class. So these guys are going into years 3 and 4, and we haven't had consistent, productive seasons from them. And again, to no fault of their own, as they've had to deal with injury. However, the new people, that doesn't have anything to do with them. They're not tied to you because they're not the ones that brought you on board. And as they assess the situation in regards to how they want this franchise to look moving forward.

forward, how much more time do these guys have to prove that they belong on this franchise? I'm a big, big fan, especially of Braylon Trice and Clark Phillips. I just love that. I know Clark Phillips, the knock on him is more so about his height, but the kid is a dog. He is. And nice. He's just a good kid. Braylon Trice, love what he did at Washington. But again, no regular season snaps due to preseason injuries. So how do the new personnel and coaching staff look at these situations in regards to these guys? And again, been talked about Walt Weiss and what a phenomenal job he's done. Well, I mentioned that. And then the Hawks. How is this team going to look moving forward? Is Ansi going to do it through the draft? I mean, this year, they really can with 8-23. If they stick with those two picks, plus they've got 57 in the second round. But 8-23 this year are important because you can get something with those two picks. You can get a really, really, with eight, depending on what they feel they want to go with. Because at eight, because here's the thing. At eight, you're probably not going to get a guy that's going to come in and just instantly help turn this team into a conference contender this year. Impactful, very impactful player you can get. But I don't know if that's what happens with the team. 23, you can get another player that I think can be impactful, but they may still have some things they got to work on development-wise. But I say all that to say you can bring in two young pieces. You've got a young team. You can bring in two more younger players to add to what you have and just kind of continue to project up with that talent. Ansi has been in situations where that he's seen that happen. He's seen it happen in San Antonio. He's seen it happen in Golden State. I would like to think, I said this when he first came, I would imagine that he came with a notebook, thick as all get out, with all kinds of notes and how those franchises did things and what he would want to take away. And we heard the cut from Steve Koonin earlier. They've given him the green light to build this team the way he thinks it should be built. The question is, how does he think it should be built? We also heard Steve Koonin say that, sure, Ansi can come in there and say, look, Tony, I think if we cut the checks, we can bring some guys in that automatically pole vault us to the top. But is that the right way to do it with this franchise? Because like I said before, I want some consistency at being a competitor for Eastern Conference title in the NBA Finals. I want to have those type of runs for 2-3 years. That's what we're going to see with OKC and the Spurs. Man, there's a good chance that's the Western Conference Finals for the next three seasons, at least the next two. Very good chance. And that's what I would like to see. I would prefer that with the Hawks versus what we're going to see with the Knicks. You trade here. You finally make all the trades to bring in nobody on this Knicks roster that's on the court. That gets in the games outside of Mitchell Robinson, which is drafted by this team. And then in another year or two, they're going to have to blow it up because they can't afford everybody. And then now, what happens? How does it look for them after that? Granted, it's going to be great ownership. They're not going to care. They finally broke the mold, got them a championship. After decades upon decades of not having one, I get it. But man, I would much rather just be in the race on a consistent basis. And I know for Hawks fans, like I said earlier, Atlanta sports fans, period. When you throw the word patience out there, that is not a nice word. That's a bad word. That's a really bad word, especially when it comes to the Hawks and the Falcons. I get it. That's like taking a 5-year-old, plopping them in a toy store, in the toy section, and telling them, yep, you can look at all of this, but you can't get none of it. I get it. That's what asking Atlanta fans to be patient with the Hawks and Falcons is like. But I think with the Hawks, if he does it the way I think he should do it through the draft, and again, just, you know, a free agent here and there, veteran free agent here and there, that makes sense. I think we could be, with this Atlanta team, I think we could be looking at a situation where

0: what we're seeing in OKC and San Antonio. Now, again, they have reportedly worked out several guys. We'll see how it goes with any of them. This Zubi Ejiofor out of St. John's, he's a 6'9", 245-pound forward. He averaged 16.3 points per game, 7.3 rebounds. So looks like most of these guys, it's three bigs, or I guess you'd say bigs. You know, two of them are forwards, one's a center, and then two of them are guards. Ugonna Onyenso out of Virginia, he's a 7-footer, 245 center. He's not a points getter. He ain't stacking up the stat sheet in that aspect. But the kid this past season, man, averaged 2.9 blocks per game. So he's a space eater, he's got length, and he's a deterrent. And that's what you really need, I think, if you're the Hawks, more than anything, a guy that's a deterrent, keeping people out of that middle. You got Zubi Ejiofor out of St. John's. He's a 6'9", 245-pound forward. He averaged 16.3 points a game. I think I said him already. I'm sorry, I skipped Flory. Flory Bidunga out of Kansas. He's a 6'10", 235-pound forward. He averaged 13.3 points a game, 9 rebounds per game. Then you got a couple of guards. Peter Suter out of Miami, Ohio. He's a 6'5", 215-pound guard who averaged 14.8 a game, 4 assists a game. And then Milos Uzan out of Houston, 6'4", 195-pound guard. He averaged 11.1 points per game, 4 assists per game. Guard-wise, I said this. If they were going to spend the money, I would like them to see guard-wise. If you're going to take a guard in a draft, I'd say use a later round pick, either the 23rd or even 57th. Get a developmental guy. Spend the money and bring in Kyrie. Draft you a body, a big body at 8. Someone that can be productive. Bring in someone like Kyrie who can show this team how to move. And transition and all that. So just has that veteran leadership. Spend the money there. I would not mind it that way with this core that we have. I think that could be doable. That would likely mean you'd probably be moving on from one of the other veterans, Jonathan or CJ. I would prefer it be Jonathan and keep CJ with that second unit. That's just how I see it. But again, I'm not a GM. It's not what I'm paid to do, because otherwise I wouldn't be on this microphone. All right. With that being said, let's get into some. Right. I'm not. All right. With that being said, a little local love before we get out of here. Want to shout out Riley Bethe. She's a Union Grove volleyball standout who is now going to be taking her talents to Georgia Tech. She signed. She actually enrolled early, Sonny. So she's already been on campus since January. But you can check out, you know, I do Prep Sports Nation here on 92.9 The Game, and you can actually check out Prep Sports Nation online, and you can see the full interview. But just want to show her some love and thank her for taking time out of her day to join us on the show, or join me to do the interview and whatnot, and just talk about, you know, that high school career and her decision to join Georgia Tech. And in fact, let's start there, Sonny, with Riley's. I think it's cut 10. Why she decided to choose Georgia Tech. She had 70 offers, guys, like over 70 offers, a lot of Power 5 offers. So, she was finished her high school career a top 125 volleyball player in the nation. So, but what was it about Georgia Tech, Riley Bethe, that made you go that route?
1: The coaches and just the environment. Like, again, I've always been around Georgia Tech. My mom's Georgia Tech alumni. So I always been to football games, always went to basketball games. So just knowing the environment of it, and I liked it. And then when I started playing volleyball, I went to a lot of camps, and I just got to see the coaches. They were coaching me. I used to go to, like, the private ones, and they would help me. So just being able to see it and see how they were, like, coaching me up and making me better as a person and as a player too. So when I realized that they're doing that for me, I was like, I want to be here.
0: And here's the kicker. Her dad is a longtime basketball coach. And believe it or not, Sonny, of all the sports she played growing up, she never played basketball. And I was like, how did that happen, Riley?
1: Yeah. Okay, so I did sports. I literally did every sport except for basketball. So I was like trying to avoid it. Yeah. And I think it's honestly because of how I saw my dad coach. I was like, I don't think I want to wake up every morning at 5 a.m. doing 100 shots, him telling me to go run around the neighborhood or do whatever type of drills. So

0: I was just like, I don't want to do that. And then finally, when I was getting older, they were like, okay, you got to get into a sport. You're tall, you got the height, you can do something, like try to do a little activity. And so my dad used to pick me up from school all the time. So we would have to go back to the gym for his basketball practices. And I walked in, I just saw this net and these girls hitting the ball. I was like, what is that? Like, that looks interesting. Like, why is a girl hitting and jumping like that? So just being able to like, and I was like, wow, I want to do this. Like, I feel like I can be something good at this. And my dad knows the coach, so got interested in it. And the girls helped me go into the club and get training. And
1: There it is. So that is how she avoided. I was like, wait a minute. I know your dad. I've been covering your dad's teams for a minute now. Shout out to Coach Bethay. And I'm like, how you not end up on the basketball court? So she was like, nah, I ain't want no parts of that. But hey, she found her groove and man, she's about to do her thing. So shouts out to Riley Bethay. Thank you again. That's a little local love. Wanted to show that and want to wish her nothing but the best as she continues her academic and athletic career over there in the flats at Georgia Tech. That's going to do it, man. Show flew by. Sonny, thank you. And again, glad everything worked out. Glad you're okay, brother. And you were able to get in here and hold things down, man. Really appreciate that. Really appreciate you for listening. And it's been a blast. I think it'll be a minute before I'll be back in here, but I'll be looking forward to it. This has been the latest on The Game, Sports Radio 92.9 The Game. See ya.
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11: 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You got me for 2 hours tonight. I'm Jason Longshore. We got a lot to talk about. 4 days. Until USA Paraguay. Thursday, the World Cup kicks off in Mexico City with El Tri against South Africa. So many different things. We've got a bunch of games to talk about from the weekend. We will get a lot into the US and Germany starting here in the first segment. But there's a lot of other news as well. You've got some injuries, some teams that are going to be scrambling a little bit. Lots of different things to get into as the tournament is days away. I hope you guys have figured out where you're going to be all over the metro Atlanta area for these games, because I feel like everybody is throwing a party. There are so many different, whether it is a tournament kickoff party on Thursday, whether it's a party for the U.S. match on Friday, all weekend long, the FIFA Fan Festival will be going, Decatur Watch Fest will be going, all the different events. You will have your choice. You can be in so many different places to consume this tournament, and I really recommend the communal experience. It's so exciting to watch a World Cup with strangers, honestly, with people from all over the world, and all of the different conversations that come out of that. It's just, it's an amazing event. We've never had one this large. We've never had a World Cup in our city. We've never had what we're about to experience. And for all of the talk about tickets and prices and here in Atlanta construction and all the different things that are Look, an unfortunate part of the conversation in the building.

build-up to an event like this. It happened back in 1996, by the way. This was very common conversation going into the 1996 Olympics. Is it gonna work? Is everything going to be okay? Is it all going to come off well? Yeah, it did. It was pretty amazing. This summer is going to be pretty amazing. I'm really excited to get the actual matches underway, and we can dig into those stories. All right, first segment, we're going to dig into what we saw in Chicago yesterday, the U.S. and Germany. A 2-1 win for Germany at Soldier Field. Record crowd, 63,000. Really exciting match. I thought the U.S. played well. I thought they were the better team, honestly, out of the 90 minutes. They conceded twice, and that is an issue, and they've conceded a lot as of late against good teams. That is a concern. Chris Richards, unable to play. That is a concern. Giving up a goal off a set piece in the way that you did in the second minute, that is a concern. The way you bounced back from giving up that goal, that gives you some positive momentum. That gives you, I think, a good feeling about this team. The way you played in the first half especially, I think, gives you a good feeling about this team. Positive momentum. The way the players defended Tim Weah when there was the attempt to start some nonsense from a few German players who didn't like actually just being tackled legally, but that's a whole other topic. I love that response. I like a lot of what we saw yesterday. I like a lot of what we got out of yesterday. Germany's the number 10 team in the world. The U.S. is the number 16 team in the world. I think in the moments that decided the result yesterday, you saw that gap. In the overall play, there wasn't a gap. The problem is, when you go into the tournament now, being the better team over the 90 minutes earns you nothing. You have to deliver in the big moments inside the 18-yard box that you're attacking and inside the 18-yard box that you're defending. It has to be better than it was on that first set piece. And we said it yesterday from our pregame show from a Nofo Bruco up in Gainesville. And big shout out to the whole Nofo Bruco team. We had a weekend with them to launch our Soccer Down Here lager. It was really exciting seeing Atlanta United fans, talking Atlanta United, talking U.S. men's national team, talking just World Cup with people in both Cumming and in Gainesville all weekend long. People buying Soccer Down Here lager, which is amazing. I have it in my fridge. This is just the weirdest thing to have our own beer. It's very cool. But I said it on the pregame show yesterday here on 92.9 The Game. This was a big day for Miles Robinson. Huge day. Needed to have a big-time performance. He did not. He is at least partially at fault on goal number one. And one goal like that can eliminate you from this World Cup. Because I think it's going to be down to the thinnest of margins in this tournament in terms of who gets out of the group stage, where they finish in the group stage, who gets into the knockout rounds as a third-place team. One goal here and there could change your whole trajectory, could literally change the lives of these players in terms of what they have coming up or booking a plane ticket home. So that mistake, with everything on the line, it just can't happen. And it magnifies why you need Chris Richards in this team. The next few days are going to be very, very important for the U.S. men's national team training staff as they try to get Chris Richards ready. Ankle sprain, it was a very bad one with Crystal Palace late in the season. He did not play in their last match. He has been training lately, but he has not featured in either of the two friendlies. You have up until 24 hours from the opening match to make a change to your roster. Now, I've said this multiple times over the last few days, and I do think it's a very important point. Mauricio Pochettino did not bring anyone else in. There were no other center backs who came into camp. We've seen teams do this. Argentina has a few extra players in camp. Other teams do as well because they have injury concerns. And just in case somebody's already there, they're already in sync, they're already up to speed with everything you're doing to prepare for this tournament. The U.S. hasn't done that. That makes me think that they have very high hopes that Chris Richards will be able to play a significant role in this tournament. I think he's vital, and I think if he can play in games 2 and 3 in the group stage, but maybe not game 1, you bring him anyway. But if he can't play until game

3 of the group stage at all, if he cannot contribute, you worry about bringing him. Now, I don't know if they brought another center back, if that would change how you feel about this team defensively. You don't want to be shorthanded, but I don't know if that would upgrade you right now in terms of your thoughts. I don't think that it would. There's not another Chris Richards that's not on this roster. That just doesn't exist right now. He is your best center back. I think more than anything, we're also seeing the need to play three center backs, and Alex Freeman as that hybrid center back, that right-sided center back that can be a right back when the formation shifts to four, but generally playing out of a 3-4-2-1. I think that three center back setup is essential, because I think with Chris Richards not 100%, even if he gets back on the field, Tim Ream becomes even more important for his leadership, for his communication, for his organization, for his ability to build the play out of the back. He's got to be on the field. And I don't think you can have him on the field and play in a four-man back line because of the pace issue at 38 years old. So you got to cover for him. You got to cover probably a little bit for Chris Richards, even if he gets back into the team coming off of an ankle injury. You need the extra defender. Alex Freeman has done everything you could have asked for in these friendlies so far. He's earned the spot. Tim Ream has earned the spot. Your wing backs, you feel good. Really good after Anthony Robinson's goal yesterday. Extremely good after that goal. You feel really good about Sergiño Dest after his goal in game one. You like this group in terms of the back 3/5. Tyler Adams, no problems. Christian Pulisic, no problems. He's playing really well. Valerian Balogun, I think, is your number 9. No problems. Weston McKennie is in your starting lineup. No problems. Malik Tillman, I think, is going to be in your starting midfield as well. And we saw the ability for McKennie and Tillman to be a little interchangeable. I really like that. That four-man midfield with Adams, Tillman, McKennie, Pulisic, feel great about it. It's the center back spot. If it's not Chris Richards in game one, I think Mark McKenzie looked better in his play in the Senegal match. I think he has the inside track to be the starter in that group if it's not Chris Richards. I think Chris Richards being able to play Friday night is going to be a real gigantic ask, and I would say that it's extremely unlikely. But if he can factor into game two and game three and beyond, he's going to be on your roster. I think the only way you replace him on the roster is if he is not going to be able to play at all until game three. Then you start to have to worry a little bit, because if you have an injury to one of your center backs, then you're really thin at that position, and that's a problem. The U.S. is not the only team in this position in this tournament. There are quite a few teams that are, one, already making injury replacements on their rosters. Some are waiting to the last minute to do it. Canada is dealing with this at center back with Moise Bombito. Argentina have had to go more than likely to another center back to bring in because of their injury issues. It's just the nature of a World Cup. You get guys that get hurt late in the season, and you cross your fingers and you hope they're able to get to the World Cup and participate. Chris Richards is one of the most important players in the tournament who is facing this issue because of how important he is to the U.S. I think the issues that Miles Robinson has had in the two friendlies leading up to the World Cup magnify how important Chris Richards is. I really hoped that Miles could play well yesterday and kind of lock that down. I don't think he helped himself, unfortunately. He will be on the roster. He will potentially be needed during this tournament, and I hope that he can keep his head up and find ways to contribute to this group. But I don't know if you can trust him to start with where things stand right now and what we've seen in these friendlies. Chris Richards, whatever it takes to get you ready, that's what this training staff is going to be doing over these next couple of days before they have to make a decision on Thursday night about the potential for roster changes. All right, coming up next on Atlanta Soccer Tonight, we're going to come back to the U.S. and Germany. We'll dig deeper into it. I've got some audio for you from the Mix Zone, thanks to our own Madison Cruz, who was at Soldier Field yesterday. You'll hear a little bit from Tyler Adams, from Anthony Robinson, from Christian Pulisic. But coming up next, let's bounce around the world and get caught up on some of the news going on around the World Cup. Some on-field, some off-field. Let's get caught up as we are less than a week away from the start of the 2026 FIFA World Cup. All that's coming up next on Atlanta Soccer Tonight on 92.9 The Game and the audio.

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3: 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We got tons to dig into. 2 hours on the radio tonight. Tomorrow, I'll be back with you at 10 on Monday, Tuesday, Wednesday, Thursday, and then Friday. If you're looking for a spot to watch the U.S. match, you can come catch the pregame with us at Mazzy's in Duluth from 6 to 8 p.m. I'll be on the air. Dukes and Bell will be there before that. Chris Thomas will be there during the match. All the things. And then next weekend, two 9-11 shows. Every night, Atlanta Soccer Tonight through the World Cup Final, with one exception. We'll be in Nashville calling an Atlanta United match. So I'll be on the radio that night, too. So I'm calling it 50 straight days, including the U.S. friendly against Senegal, where we did an impromptu AST takeover on the ABTL show. 50 straight days. So far, voice is holding up. So far, so good. Long way to go. Let's talk about some of the results that we've had here lately in these international friendlies. We're going to go to Kyle Field in College Station, Texas. No, we're not talking SEC or the old Southwestern Conference or any of that. We're talking Argentina and Honduras. And we've had a few mistakes in some of the venues. We've had a few things happen that have gotten the international press talking, that have given them some fuel to question how this tournament is going to come off. The Argentine anthem was supposed to follow the Honduran anthem. The Honduran anthem was played. Everything was fine. Both teams are out on the field. And then the Argentine anthem did not play. Instead, a song called El Bombón Asesino, which is the killer bombshell, and it was from the cover of the song by Los Palmeras, which is a great group, by the way. If you have not ever heard of Los Palmeras, I highly recommend it. Cumbia group from Santa Fe in Argentina. And the videos that have come out first, Argentine TikTok and Instagram have gone nuts with this, with all kinds of memes already happening. Argentine TikTok is out of control. But you saw the look on Messi's face and other players' faces, like, what? Because that's a song that gets played in stadiums. That's a song that, you know, parts of it are sung in the stands. It was part of the greatest pregame performance ever in a Copa Sudamericana final, where Los Palmeras played with the local team from Santa Fe, Colón, in their first ever CONMEBOL final. And people were crying in the stands when that song hit. So they at least picked a good song for the Argentine players to get excited about, but it was not the national anthem. So that was a little bit of an issue. Argentina were able to shake it off. Lionel Messi watched from the bench. He did not play. That was more than likely going to be the plan. He's been training. He's been doing well. Staff has not taken any risks with that hamstring ahead of the June 16th opener against Algeria. But the defending world champions, they controlled this game comfortably, as they should, against Honduras. Lautaro Martinez converted a penalty in the first half. Nicolas Taliafico drew the penalty. Giuliano Simeone, the son of El Cholo, Diego Simeone, the manager of Atletico Madrid, he doubled the lead early in the second half. Really nice goal there. There are some other issues for this Argentine team right now. Goalkeeper Emiliano Martinez, he is coming back with a fractured finger. He said he will be there for game one, Don't worry about it. That's what he's

told fans. That's what he's told media. There are some other players that you are a little worried about. Julian Alvarez, Leandro Paredes, they were absent from open training sessions earlier in the week in Kansas City. Nico Paz trying to get back. It sounds like it's trending in the right direction. Gonzalo Montiel, Nahuel Molina also working separately. A lot of issues at the moment with Argentina in possible injuries, and I don't know how Lionel Scaloni is going to manage it except cross your fingers and hope. They will be in action, another SEC venue, and I'd love to know how Argentina settled on College Station, Texas, and Auburn, Alabama for their pre-tournament friendlies, but here we are. Iceland is the opponent in Jordanair Stadium at Auburn, Alabama for the defending World Cup champions of Argentina. One thing to keep in mind, no nation has successfully defended the World Cup since Brazil in 1962. Also to keep in mind, especially with the new FIFA rankings coming out last week, no team has ever gone into the World Cup ranked number one in the FIFA rankings since they started about 30-plus years ago. No team has ever gone in number one and won. France was number one until last week. Now it's Argentina. They're a little superstitious down there. They might be wanting to play El Bombón Asesino before every game now because they're superstitious. We'll find out. Brazil, they won 2-1 over Egypt in Cleveland. A little bit more traditional venue for a big international match. Bruno Guimarães, he put Brazil ahead in the 7th minute. Capitalized on a defensive error from Egypt. The Egyptians equalized. Marquinhos gave the ball away, and Mohamed Zico equalized 3 minutes after that. Second half, Endrick. And Endrick is a key player to watch in this tournament, in my opinion. He is a Real Madrid player. Couldn't break through there. Wasn't getting time. Went on loan to Lyon in Ligue 1 and lit the league on fire. His confidence has blossomed again after going to Real Madrid and really kind of questioning himself and struggling with the substitute appearances that he was getting. If Endrick comes into this tournament on fire, Rafinha with the assist on this one, he becomes one of the key young players to watch. He's still a teenager. We think about him going to Madrid so young, and you think he's been around a long time. He hasn't. He comes into the tournament in good form. He gets this goal big time. Carlo Ancelotti said after the game he already knows his starting 11 against Morocco. The combination of Rafinha's assist there, the midfield solidity with Guimarães, Marquinhos in the back, even though, yeah, he made a mistake, and Endrick either starting or off the bench, really, really good. Morocco, they have some injury concerns after today. They drew 1-1 with Norway, and problems for them in terms of injuries coming out of it. Ezalzouli for Morocco, he was forced off at halftime. Not sure about him. Nassar Mazraoui, he came off in the 29th minute with a knock. That's not good. Two very important players for Morocco are now big-time injury questions, and they get Brazil in the opener on June 13th. England, they're one of the favorites. Not convincing. They beat New Zealand, who is frankly not very good, 1-0 in Tampa at Raymond James Stadium. This was the source of the other meme-worthy material where the big stadium board had a lineup for England on the board that did not make really any sense whatsoever. I don't know how this was created. If it was AI, man, you really need to get a new platform because it was bad. I'm trying to pull it up now because none of it made sense. Jordan Pickford, okay. Number 9 was just Harry. I guess he's become Brazilian now. Number 16 was just Cobby, so I guess he's also Brazilian. Number 19 was Ollie Kane. Okay. Number 25 was Jed Bellingham. Okay. 26 was Jarrell Rashford. Okay. 11 was Marcus Stones. These are not real players. I don't know how this happened, who did it, why they did it, how they didn't fix it, how somebody didn't see it and say, that's horribly incorrect. Like, not even, like, one name misspelled or slightly off or a number being wrong. No, no, no. You don't have full names for some people, and you have completely and utterly incorrect names for others. I mean, there was a Jed on the field, DJ ED, and he had the assist. Jed Spence, he crossed it in for Harry Kane with the head.

header. That's the only goal. England wins 1-0. Thomas Tuchel changed the entire team at halftime. Used 22 players. Not great, though. The XG was good, 1.5 in the first half, and New Zealand 0.12, but again, New Zealand's not very good. England lost to Japan 1-0 in March. They drew with Uruguay in March. This win was against the lowest-ranked team in the tournament, and it wasn't convincing. Now, Tuchel has won 10 of his 13 matches in charge, which is very good. England will face Croatia, their most difficult group stage opponent, in Game 1. Then they get Ghana, who has been a bit of a mess in the pre-tournament buildup, and Panama, who is tricky. I think Panama's a tricky team. I think Panama could get to the knockout rounds. I feel pretty good about saying that. England's ceiling, because of their talent, is extremely high, but they haven't looked like that team in a while. Going back to the end of last year, in the November window, in the October window, in the September window. Lately, it hasn't looked all that great. And you don't have Cole Palmer. You don't have Phil Foden. England has a lot of questions about them. France has a lot of questions about them after the loss to Cote d'Ivoire in their send-off match. Argentina has a lot of questions about them with all the injuries that they're dealing with. Spain has a big question about them with Lamine Yamal out and a draw with Iraq in their send-off game. So those are your four favorites. France, Spain, England, Argentina. None of them look like a stone-cold favorite right now. That's interesting, coming into a tournament that I felt like for a long time had a very small number of teams that could say, we can actually win this thing. Now, it feels a little more open. Portugal is part of that next conversation. They had a 2-1 win over Chile. Rafael Leao was sent off in that match. Got a little feisty. Cristiano Ronaldo had a bad miss on a header. I worry with Portugal about how they manage Cristiano Ronaldo and maybe how they manage his ego at times, because that was an issue in the last World Cup where they looked better without him on the field, but he didn't really accept that very well. That's a potential problem for Roberto Martinez and Portugal. We'll see how they handle that. You start to look at the next tier. The Netherlands lost at home to Algeria. Colombia, good, decent win tonight over Jordan in an international friendly in San Diego. Luis Diaz has been in great form, but Colombia didn't look great in the March window. Nobody comes into this tournament where you're just like, wow. Nobody of those massive favorites. Now, there's still going to be some games between now and the kickoff of this tournament. That could change. We could be having a different conversation before we get to Thursday at 3 o'clock when Mexico and South Africa kick off. That could happen. Right now, man, I got a lot of questions. And honestly, I think that's a good thing, because that makes this tournament even more interesting to me. I was a little, not down, but I was a little like, all right, if it's one of four teams, one of the four top seeds are the only ones who really feel comfortable winning this or picking them to win it. Like, where's the excitement? Where's the fun going to be? Well, the fun might be because it's wide open. And I think the fun could be because you're going to have a lot of late goals that decide games. One other result from the weekend that we need to touch on is Scotland at Sports Illustrated Stadium in Harrison, New Jersey, the home of the New York Red Bulls. Scotland with a 4-0 win over Bolivia. Scotland is trying to make the group stage for the first, or trying to get out of the group stage for the first time ever. And it's crazy to think about a nation that has been at the heart of the earliest days of the sport, and a nation that has been at the heart of developing this sport and adding, I think, tactical wrinkles to it. It was the Scots who were first known for the short passing game. I hope this Scotland team can look more like this, and I hope they can look exciting, because I think they have the talent. I have not been the biggest fan of Steve Clark's tenure at could potentially extend past this, but he's got attacking talent. He can have this team set up to play. Andy Robertson getting forward. Scott McTominay is one of the best players in the world. Che Adams and Lauren Shankland as the two strikers, maybe playing together.
really, again, great performance. Four goals in the first half. Scotland didn't even really have to play the second half. They did.

0: Nothing else happened. Bolivia, probably still a little heartbroken about getting so close to coming back to the World Cup for the first time since 94 and failing in the playoffs. They had nothing to play for. Very easy for them to get broken by early goals in this. And a goal in the fifth minute, that can break a team that has nothing to play for. But can this Scotland team, can they be a handful? They're in the group with Brazil, with Morocco, with Haiti. They'll open against Haiti in Boston on June 18th. That could be one of these sneaky games. And that's the thing about this tournament that we're going to be talking about all the way through, especially in these early group stage games. You're going to have a game like Scotland and Haiti. And you look at that on paper, and there's no history between the two teams. They play very different styles. There's nothing historically to say, like, oh, that's going to be a great game. But in that group, and in really just about every group in this tournament, you've got two teams that feel pretty comfortable about getting out of the group. Brazil and Morocco should get out of the group. They shouldn't stress it. Scotland and Haiti, if there's a winner in that match, and they avoid getting blown out in one of the other two games. Now, that might be hard against Brazil and Morocco, but we'll see. If they can avoid getting blown out and they win that game, game one, I think they get out of the group. 8 of 12 third-place teams get out of the group. And I think if you avoid a blowout in your losses, you'll get out of the group with one win, 3 points. Scotland-Haiti could essentially be a knockout game in game one on June 18th in Boston. So much more to get to. More World Cup updates, more World Cup news. We'll talk about some of the injuries that are affecting teams and other things to keep in mind as we get closer and closer to the kickoff of the 2026 World Cup on Thursday. More Atlanta soccer tonight on the other side of the break on 92.9 The Game and the Odyssey app.
1: 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I'm Maury Povich. 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
7: 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You've got me for one more hour after this segment, getting you ready for the World Cup AST every night during the tournament. 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And you'll get all the shows, you'll get all the other soccer segments on the station. There's going to be a lot of those throughout the summer. You can catch the show on YouTube. Almost every show will be in its entirety on YouTube. There are some times where location makes that a little difficult, like yesterday was one, for example. Sometimes you will get part of the show on YouTube. Sometimes you will get bonus content on YouTube, especially when we get the 10 o'clock start during the week. We will sign off on radio at 11. We'll continue on YouTube and we'll take some questions and really wherever you want to go. We've had some fun conversations over the past week about what to look for with Atlanta United this summer, because there will be news, there will be rumor, there will be innuendo. We'll talk about that throughout the summer because things will pop up. You're going to have signings happen. You're going to have rumors about signings happen. But lots of questions about the U.S. men's national team, all kinds of stuff. We've all been sharing, and I've been talking to folks about this offline too. We've all been getting into the Panini sticker albums, and this was a World Cup tradition that I'd never really gotten super into before. I knew it existed. It's been going on for, I think, 50 years, but it wasn't something that I did because, for whatever reason, I grew up collecting baseball cards. So the idea of collecting stickers to complete a sticker album, like, it wasn't as exciting for me. But this is the last tournament that Panini will do this. It's also the largest because there's 48 teams in terms of actually trying to complete this album. And everybody kind of got into it. People that I know who never got into it have gotten into this. Like, my group chat is sharing, like, open in packs on a regular basis, and I still can't get a Lionel Messi sticker. Or many U.S. players, for that matter. And I'm not the only one who's having that issue. We're going to go deep dive at some point this week on the Stoppage Time YouTube portion of the show on Panini stickers. And I think we're going to organize a swap meet for stickers because everybody's starting to get doubles. Everybody's looking for some sticker to complete some team. We might have to make this happen at some point and have a watch party / sticker swap at one of these venues that's going to be showing World Cup, which is pretty much everybody. We'll be doing that at some point this summer. Just stay tuned. Make sure you're following me at Longshoe. Make sure you're following Soccer Down Here as well. Make sure you're following 92.9 The Game on social media, because we're all working together all summer long. All right, let's

Caught up on some other news from around the tournament, and we'll go to the Netherlands first. Ronald Koeman in New York, so not technically in the Netherlands. They lost their last game in the Netherlands. Ronald Koeman had been asking the media to take it easy on this team, to show a little positivity. Then they went and lost, and that went out the window. They're playing Uzbekistan. Atlanta's Uzbekistan. The White Wolves of Uzbekistan, who will be training at the Children's Healthcare of Atlanta training ground in Marietta, the home of Atlanta United. They'll be heading there after this game on Monday at Icon Stadium on Randall's Island, if I'm not mistaken. Now, Ronald Koeman said that the match will serve as a true dress rehearsal for his starting 11. His plan is to play the first choice lineup with as few changes as possible through the match. Then the players who don't play have a second unofficial game straight afterwards, like training, basically, like a scrimmage, 2 35-minute halves, because he wants every player in the squad to get minutes before the tournament opens. He said, we want to use the first match to make as few changes as possible. We're going to play the first match largely with our starting team. It's also good for guys who are not 100% fit, who can then play in the second match. That's why we're playing two matches. The Dutch will play Japan in their opener. That's a really tough game. I'd like this Japan team coming into the World Cup. That'll be June 14th in Dallas. The Netherlands lost 1-0 to Algeria in their final friendly in the Netherlands. Now, in that game, Ronald Koeman replaced his entire team, including Virgil van Dijk, Van de Ven, the two center backs, replaced them at halftime. The result raised a ton of questions. Tomorrow, he wants to answer some of those questions. We will see. Number two, Julian Nagelsmann. He answered some questions after Germany's 2-1 win over the U.S. in Chicago yesterday and gave some encouraging words on the fitness of two of his top players. Jamal Musiala said he's getting better and better. Florian Wirtz feels like he's at the peak of his form, even though he dealt with injury and fitness issues at Liverpool in the recent weeks at the end of the season. Feel like he's been in good form right now, and Nagelsmann described both of them as extremely important. Germany comes into the tournament opening against Curaçao, their easiest game in the group stage. Sorry, Andrew Jones, I apologize. You get that, and then you get Ecuador, and then you get Cote d'Ivoire in Group E. So the group is fascinating. I think Curaçao is actually a pretty good team, but that's a brutal group for them. Wirtz and Musiala both trending upward is a big step for Germany. I in terms of Germany and what we saw out of them, and we'll talk a little bit more on the U.S. men's national team side in the next segment, I thought Germany was fine. I didn't think they were great. They were more ruthless, more clinical in the moments than they needed to be, and that's why they get the win. But one goal is from a set piece, kind of out of thin air at the beginning of the match. The other one is good play where you had been in control for a bit. But out of the 60 minutes that you saw the starters for both teams play the majority of, I thought the U.S. was better. Germany was good. But Germany is typically also a team that comes into a tournament and builds. You don't want to be your best right now. You want to be your best, hopefully, on July 19th in the World Cup final. You want to grow as the tournament goes on. So for Germany, you're not worried about that. For the U.S., you do have room to grow. Got to get a little bit cleaner defensively, and you've got to take advantage when you have good play like you did yesterday against a top team where you're going to have limited opportunities to take advantage. All right, let's go to France, because France has been really interesting as of late. I don't know how to feel about France, and the reason why I worry about the French at the moment is they have a history of this. If you have followed the World Cup for extended periods of time, there have been tournaments for France where they came in with heavy expectation and they did not in any way meet that. 2002, for example, they were coming off of a World Cup win in 1998 at home, and they lost the opening match to the debutants of that tournament, Senegal. 2010. Go watch The Bus on Netflix, and you will see a team in complete and utter disarray with a coach who was utterly clueless and caused a lot of that disarray. And some players who didn't maybe necessarily cover themselves in glory, but that was a very dysfunctional team to the point that they had an open training session in South Africa during the tournament, and the players did not train.
and it was a very bad look. And it was a

national scandal. I don't think we're in that kind of stage here with France. But, again, because they have a track record for having these sorts of issues before the tournament. Didier Deschamps, the manager, his last tournament. He's stepping down at the end of the tournament. A lot of reports have Zinedine Zidane taking over. Deschamps spoke to journalists today, kind of laid out his tactical vision for how he wants this French attack to work. He wants them to be fluid. He wants them to interchange. He wants rotation between the group. Michael Olise, he's used to playing wide right for Bayern, but he can come inside too. Ryan Cherki, he can play on either side. He can play central. I think he's best central. You want him central. Ousmane Dembele, he can play wide. He can start as the nine. He can drift around. Kylian Mbappe, now he's the interesting one. For a lot of reasons. He's one of the most talented players in the world. No question about that. He also reportedly left the training session yesterday early due to some kind of discomfort. There have not been any follow-ups that I have seen about that. So you have to take almost everything that happens right now with a grain of salt, unless it is coming from your top tier sources. But you also have to pay attention to what everybody else is saying too, because we've seen this already happen with some things that got whispered about, got kind of things bubbled up, and then it got clarified later. So keep an eye on Kylian Mbappe's health, but let's talk about another aspect of things with Kylian Mbappe. All right, Olise, Cherki, Dembele. Dembele, a beast in the press. Olise, absolutely, he gets it. Cherki, not so much, but he can do it. Kylian Mbappe, no interest. None. Doesn't want to do it. He runs very little when he doesn't have the ball. When he has the ball, monster. When he doesn't, passenger. And that can be a problem. It might not be a problem if Dembele, Olise, Cherki, whoever else is in the attack for France on a given day, commits to running a little extra, commits to covering for Mbappe and keeping him free to do the thing that he does, which is score goals. He could, by the end of this tournament, be the all-time leading goal scorer in World Cup history. He could. He's 5 goals off of that. Now, Lionel Messi is 4 goals off of that. Miroslav Klose holds that record right now. But Kylian Mbappe is 27 years old. He has at least one more World Cup in him after this, probably two. He will be the all-time leading World Cup goal scorer when his career is done. I feel very confident in saying that. He's won a World Cup in 2018. Again, at a very young age. He was 20 then. But he's got a World Cup winner's medal. He hasn't won much in a while. And when he left PSG, they got better. And he went to Real Madrid and they got worse. And that's not a good sign when you're a player of his quality and all the other things that just seem to come up. There were a lot of reports in the Madrid media late in the season where he was dealing with an injury, and he dealt with an injury a lot this season. Which maybe, again, you start to think about track record and you hear about him leaving training session early and you're like, oh boy, here we go again with one of his two knees. Because there were also reports that Real Madrid's doctors looked at the wrong knee, which is crazy because you would think the player would say, no, not that one, the other one. I don't know. But there were also reports out of Madrid that Mbappe wasn't exactly embraced by his teammates. And there were people who were upset about him not being at El Clasico and the build-up to that, being on vacation while he was recovering from injury. There were possible subtweets and posts that were referencing it from players without saying it specifically. There's a lot of soap opera antics. A lot. This is a great player. But there's a lot of noise. And it's not a good thing for this French team, who historically has not dealt with noise all that well and have been fully capable of making a lot of noise themselves. It's a weird situation. Let's add another weird element to this. Reportedly, Mbappe and his teammates have been clashing with the Federation, the French Federation,

0: Which, again, go watch The Bus on Netflix from the 2010 World Cup, because they clashed with the Federation a lot. The French national team have discussed bonuses and match tickets with the Federation president, Philippe Diallo. The match tickets portion of it has caused more tension, according to L'Équipe this week. One issue is the financial compensation. French players will get performance-based bonuses depending on how far they advance. The Federation asked the players in March to accept a reduction in the bonuses due to the much higher than expected costs of the World Cup, the travel, the hotels, that sort of stuff. This has been an issue. This was an issue before the team leaves. They are headed to the United States on June 10th. Okay, that feels like maybe they got through that. There had been some discussion of withholding the payments before the semifinals to increase the total amount. Okay, I don't know. That's pretty bold, assuming you get to the semifinals, which they should, but, you know, things happen. The one that seems to be the bigger issue is getting tickets. So Diallo, the French Federation president, proposed offering two tickets per player and allowing each player to purchase a maximum of six. I know that's kind of the same situation with the U.S. They get a certain amount, and I don't know how many it is, and they can buy more if they choose. And I don't know how much they can. I don't know the numbers for the U.S., but that idea of getting an allotment and then being able to buy more, that's similar to what the U.S. is dealing with. The players want more tickets. So good luck, France. You're getting into all kinds of silliness, and this team is too good for all the silliness. And look, here's the thing. They play Senegal in the opener. And Senegal beat them in 2002, and there is a lot of history, and maybe this is something for a stoppage time later this tournament before we get into the games of dealing with Senegal and France and history. But Senegal, they're not using this as fuel playing France in this game. They say they're one of the best teams in the world. Kalidou Koulibaly, who is a great defender for Senegal, he said, "We're not going to summarize the whole tournament to this one match. It is just the opener. But all that history is real. It's going to be a wild ride this summer." All right, coming up next, we will talk about the U.S. men's national team and their 2-1 loss to Germany, what we can take away from it, what we still have questions about, and what to expect on Friday night in Los Angeles when they take on Miguel Almiron and Paraguay. That's coming up next on Atlanta Soccer Tonight on 92.9 The Game and the Odyssey app.
1: 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And a Falcon conversation you don't want to miss. 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
2: Welcome back, hour number two. Atlanta Soccer Tonight, getting you ready for the World Cup, which starts on Thursday, 3 o'clock, Mexico and South Africa at the Estadio Azteca. I guess Mexico City Stadium, or it could be the Estadio Azteca, because that's not a sponsor name. It won't be the Estadio Banorte, which is the official name of the stadium now. So I don't really know what to call it. I'm going to call it the Estadio Azteca until I get yelled at. How about that? It's an amazing stadium. It has hosted two World Cup finals. It is going to be the first stadium in the world to host three different World Cups in it, which is pretty wild. Huge renovation project just completed for the Estadio Azteca, and it will be roaring. Mexico comes into that game in great form after a 5-1 win over Serbia. Huge performance from Mexico in the second half. The offense got going, which was a big question about this team. They're going to have great fan support. It will be special on Wednesday. Now, remember, that's a rematch. We talked about France-Senegal in the last segment from 2002. Mexico-South Africa is a rematch of the opening game from the 2010 World Cup, with South Africa winning that one, with Shabalala scoring the goal, a name that is very well known in Mexican soccer circles, who got that historic winner for South Africa. All right, let's talk about the U.S., because I do think they come into this tournament with momentum. It's not quite the same as Mexico, but it is momentum after a win over Senegal and a loss to Germany. Now, one reason why you get this momentum is the goal from Anthony Robinson. I was watching the first half of the match yesterday up at Nofo Bruco in Gainesville, where we did our pregame show here on the station. And I was watching the match with some listeners. And when Robinson hit that ball and you saw it come off his boot, I made a noise that I'm sure some of you listen to Atlanta United games have heard before, where you hear Mike Conte start to get going and I'm yelling over him in the background. God, I don't think I can yell over Mike, actually. That's probably not possible. Yelling underneath Mike is maybe the better way to put it. Yelling alongside, yelling at a lower volume. Couldn't quite match Mike's volume. I was pretty loud on this one because that's one of the best goals in U.S. soccer history. It's that good of a goal. Like, it doesn't have the meaning because it's in a friendly, but and it's ultimately a goal and a loss. But that goal, unbelievable. I mean, it is as well struck as you could possibly strike it. Our own Madison Cruz was there at Soldier Field. She captured some audio from the mixed zone after the game with players, and I wanted to share some of that with you. Here is Alex Freeman speaking to the assembled media.
3: Tell us the reaction you had to Jedi's goal.
4: Yeah, I feel like, you know, it was an amazing goal, and I feel like, you know, I didn't realize it went in, you know, the ball was so fast and going, and now it was just kind of, you know, seeing the quality he has and being able to, you know, see what he can do, and I think for all of us it was something that, you know, it was amazing, and I think, you know, we can look back and say, wow, you know, he did that.
3: What does a game like this teach you guys in terms of how you can compete with a European heavyweight, one of the top 10 teams in the world?
4: Yeah, I feel like, you know, for us, you know, it makes us realize that, you know, we're there, right? And I feel like for us, we're so good, you know, especially conceding so early, just reacting. And I feel like knowing that we have that kind of confidence and that kind of ambition to kind of come back and try to win the game as well. And for us, I think knowing that we have that in us, it's going to mean so much in the World Cup, you know, because those are going to be the times where, you know, you have to overcome situations like that. And knowing that, you know, we're able to battle, get chances, you know, throughout the whole game, have possession against a top team, you know, I feel like that's going to give us a lot of confidence going to the World Cup.
2: Alex Freeman, the youngest player on the U.S. national team roster. That was Atlanta's own Sandy McAfee on those questions as well. Freeman, I think, has been one of the big stories in these two games with being able to play as that right-sided center back in a three. He just gives Pochettino so many options tactically with this team. He's delivered. He is going to be a world star, in my opinion. He's that good. He's got that much going for him in the game. He played consistently towards the end of the season with Villarreal in La Liga after really gambling on himself, making the move from Orlando City where he would have started every game and he was very comfortable. He took a gamble on

0: going to Villarreal in the winter window where he wasn't really like a known factor. I mean, it's a bold signing by Villarreal as well, because he hadn't played a whole lot for the national team at that point. He hadn't been in MLS for all that long. I thought Orlando City honestly could have called him up a year earlier than they did, but he played for Orlando City B for a long time. He made the bet. Villarreal made the bet. It took him a while to get going because he was coming off of his offseason and players were in midseason form in La Liga, but he earned playing time. And he comes into this extremely confident, and I think he's developed even further tactically from that time in La Liga. Alex Freeman is a must start for me. He is absolutely essential for this team. Let's hear from Christian Pulisic, who reacted to that goal from Jedi. Here's Christian Pulisic speaking to Sandy McAfee and the media in Chicago.
1: The Jedi school.
2: I mean, yeah, just probably like everyone else's. It was insane. I mean, he's got that in him. I mean, he has a good strike when he gets a hold of it, and it was just perfect. So I was really happy for him.
1: Germany's a top 10 team. What did this performance show of the quality of opponents you guys can compete with?
2: I mean, I hope it showed that. I mean, obviously a really good team, and we put on another good performance today. Obviously, the results didn't go our way in the end, but we create a lot of chances, and are you out? All in all, really positive from us against a good team.
1: Record crowd here in Chicago. How does it feel to have that support as you leave for the West Coast and start the World Cup?
2: It's incredible. Again, Chicago today really showed out, and just to see all the fans showing up and getting excited around this moment is so big for us.
0: That was Christian Pulisic speaking to Sandy McAfee of U.S. Soccer. Let's hear from the man himself, who scored the goal for, I mean, if you have not seen it, please go find it and watch it over and over again. It is as clean of a volley as you could possibly find. Anthony Robinson, the left-sided wingback for the U.S. after his goal.
1: Through a lot the past couple years, what did that goal and that moment mean to you?
3: So much. I mean, you know, being here in general and being with the team, it's something that I wasn't quite sure was going to happen the way my year's gone. So, to score a goal like that is an incredible feeling, and I think everyone can see and how I celebrated and the emotions that came out that, you know, it meant the world to me.
1: A win against Senegal, you go toe-to-toe with Germany. How would you define how the team is playing right now?
3: It's been good. There's been some good signs in the team. Both games, I mean, we'd have loved to have won today. Obviously, it didn't pan out that way, but we said before both games that the win wasn't the most important thing. It was being competitive. It was showing, you know, our identity as a team and how we want to play. And I feel like we did that. We responded really well from conceding a bit of a sloppy goal straight away. And, you know, another day, I think a team with a bit less about them can just, you know, kind of crumble off that and not play. But we fought back into the game, played well at times, and going into the first game against Paraguay, I think there's a lot of confidence in the team.
0: I like the fight back, as Anthony Robinson talked about there. I do worry about giving up a sloppy goal, and that's a valid concern right now when you talk about this U.S. team. I do want to get into one aspect of it before we not hear from Mauricio Pochettino, but talk a little bit about some of the things that he had to say. I want to get into the idea that some have put some shade on Matt Freese for not coming off of his line on that free kick. I think we have a very bad tendency at times when we talk about this U.S. men's national team to nitpick. I think we get caught up on the smallest of things and make them bigger than they actually are. I don't think there's very many goalkeepers in the world who are going to be brave enough in that moment to come off their line on a ball that's served up that well and get there and make the play. I think Freeze gambled that he could stay back and react. Kai Havertz with a perfect header. The service was even better from Joshua Kimmich. And that's why the ball ends up in the back of the net. The marking where Havertz gets away from Miles Robinson, that's the issue. Do you wish that your goalkeeper could have not just come off his line there? Because this is the nitpicking that I get frustrated with, especially when we talk about goalkeepers. Do I wish that he could have come off his line and made the play? Absolutely, because then you somehow prevent that goal. But when we get hung up on the

just coming off the line part, there's no guarantee that he gets there. I don't think he does, because I think the service is too good from Kimmich. I don't think he gets to it. There's just, I really don't think there's any way. And the distance of the free kick, he couldn't cheat on it and gamble too early, because then you leave the goal wide open. I don't think it's on Matt Fries at all. I don't know who starts on Friday night in goal for the U.S., though. I think Matt Fries has done enough to keep the number one spot, but does he have the number one spot? I don't know. And Maurizio Pochettino hasn't talked about it. He's not going to answer it unless he's asked directly, and he still might not answer it. He might find a way out of it, but I don't believe he's been asked about it. He hasn't brought it up willingly. We go back to the March window where we saw Matt Turner start game one and Matt Fries start game two. In this window, Matt Turner started game one. Now, Chris Brady played in the second half of game one because he hadn't played for the national team yet. And you don't want a third goalkeeper who, if crazy things happen, you got to turn to. You don't want his debut to be in a World Cup. So he got minutes. All right. Fries played the whole 90 here. Does that make him the number one? I think he is the number one. And I think he should hold on to that spot. I'm not 100% sure that he is the actual number one. Matt Turner does have the World Cup experience. We will find out. I think your biggest questions for the U.S. are goalkeeper, more importantly, center back with Chris Richards, and we'll be talking about his health all week long on Atlanta Soccer tonight. All right, let's talk a little bit about what Mauricio Pochettino had to say in his post-game press conference. Generally pleased. Called it an even game, and I would agree with him. I loved what he said about conceding the early goal. I mean, of course he was mad about it at first, but he said that in a way it's lucky for the team that that happened, because it forced them to show their character and their resilience, and now they believe in it. He felt that response was amazing, very valuable preparation for real-time World Cup scenarios. Talked about Anthony Robinson and leaving the match. There was some concern on the broadcast about an injury. It was cramps, he said. He couldn't fully confirm the severity. The fact that Jedi spoke to the media afterwards makes you feel pretty good about him being okay. All the fluids you need, Anthony, between now and Friday. Also talked about Malik Tillman playing well, having not played a lot at the club level as of late. Played well in this one, and he played well in a couple different roles in the midfield, which is really good to see. The thing that was really interesting that he said was the answer to the last question, which was, I think, essentially trying to get at, you know, how far does Pochettino feel like this team is in their tactics? And what Pochettino talked about was sitting down with Dan Cathy of Chick-fil-A, who's one of the heavy donors for the U.S. soccer program right now, and was instrumental in getting the Arthur M. Blank U.S. Soccer National Training Center built, because he had the land that it's built on. Dan Cathy said it wasn't his quote, and I've heard this from other people. It's paraphrased here to suit this scenario. I'm not sure who originated it. I need to do some research. But basically, the question was about strategy and tactics, and Pochettino cited the phrase, culture eats strategy for breakfast. And the idea is that he has been more focused on the more important element, which is building the team culture. And I think that was readily evident in our conversations with players, seeing training sessions. The culture in this team is really good. There was a moment on Thursday before they left for Chicago in this game. Early on in the training session, I think it was when they were just initially getting out on the field, and usually guys start knocking the ball around. They kind of create their own keep-away games and whatever. And there was a moment on the field where a large group, and it was kind of on the other end, so I didn't get everybody identified. Brendan Aaronson was part of it. Weston McKennie was part of it. Christian Pulisic was part of it. I think Gio Reyna was part of it. And it was a group of about 10, 12, maybe 15 guys who all came together in a huddle. They all put their arms around each other. They were talking. Then they were laughing and joking. And you saw a lot of that in this pre-tournament camp in Fayetteville. And I would imagine you'll have a lot of that, maybe a little less, as you're now in match week. But the vibes, the culture, the chemistry, extremely good with this group.

0: I think from what we've seen in the matches that the tactics have been fine. I'm not worried about the tactics of this group. I'm not worried about the culture of this group. I'm worried about the delivery. I'm worried about the execution in the key moments against top teams. You don't face top teams in the group stage, but you face three teams that can beat you in Paraguay, in Turkey, in Australia. They are all capable of beating you. You will be favored in every game as the U.S. men's national team. It's going to be a journey over three games to see if the U.S. can get out of the group stage, where they finish coming out of the group stage, and what kind of matchup that sets up for the knockout round. We will be talking about all of it, but not just the United States. We'll be talking about everything in this tournament for the entirety of it here on Atlanta Soccer Tonight. Coming up next, we're going to get into goals. That's what we'd like to talk about, right? The attack. We're going to talk about that. Kind of look at who could be the big goal scorers in this tournament on a team and on an individual basis. That's all coming up next on Atlanta Soccer Tonight on 92.9 The Game and the Odyssey app.
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and I've opened, I don't know. I bought a 50 pack box. I don't know how many I've actually opened. I've been saving some so I could do it on the show, but I have opened at least 25 or 30 packs. No Lionel Messi. Only two U.S. players, Brendan Aaronson and Weston McKennie. I've got Lamine Yamal. I've got some other good cards, but no Lionel Messi. Not many U.S. players. I'm kind of sad. We'll see if this will change. I'm getting my actual album book to start filling with stickers on Tuesday because they were a little hard to find there for a minute. I think a lot of stores are starting to get these back now. I saw a big stack at CVS the other day. So $2 a pack. Basically, between that, some of the jerseys that have come out, other World Cup things, you're getting shoes that are coming out. Argentina did a collection with the skateboard brand Thrasher. There's some stuff there that I'd like to get. Some of the U.S. stuff that is coming out is very cool. They're trying to take all my money. That's all I know. We'll talk more about that on the Intersection Crossover on Thursday with Noel White. But let's get into what's on tap. And what's on tap is brought to you by our friends at Michelob Ultra, the official beer sponsor of FIFA World Cup 26. The World Cup is on tap, but let's talk about the goals that we could have on tap for this tournament. We love talking about goals, right? When you look back at previous World Cups, I mean, I'm a sicko, and I will look at different categories of countdowns and things from World Cups. That's just me. In general, what do you see more of? All the goals of World Cup 2018. All the goals of World Cup 1986. You get those sorts of things. You don't get many of the all the saves. You very rarely get all the tackles. I'd be all into that one. Give me all the crazy slide tackles. Give me all the great dribbles. All the goals. That's what we talk about when these tournaments are over. We remember World Cups by goals. Our showrunner this summer for Atlanta Soccer Tonight, Sophia Cupertino, asked the question of me, and I had to think about it for a minute. What was the best goal of the 2022 World Cup? A very underrated World Cup, by the way, and it was another one that coming into it, all we were talking about was the fact that it was being played in November and December, and it was being played in Qatar, and they had no real soccer history, and they'd never qualified for a World Cup before this, and all the negative things going into that tournament, and then by the end of it, we were talking about one of the best World Cups of all time, the best World Cup final of all time, and one of the goals in the tournament was in the final, the volley from Kylian Mbappe off of the header that came back to him, and he takes it out of the air from the top of the 18, which was completely unexpected. Kylian Mbappe's goal, that's one of the great goals of that tournament. Richarlison with the bicycle kick, that was a great goal. Lionel Messi's goal against Mexico, I think a little bit more for the meaning of it because Argentina was teetering on getting knocked out in game number two. My goal of the tournament, it's kind of a weird one. Vincent Aboubakar, Cameroon versus Serbia, where he breaks through the defensive line, the goalkeeper's coming out on him, and it's not exactly a chip. He kind of scoops it. He kind of gets his right foot under it and flips the ball up over the goalkeeper and into the back of the net. That's my goal of the 2022 World Cup because that's just insane to have the guts to take that goal and to try that. And he did it at a World Cup. The Kylian Mbappe goal, I have to probably say that it should have been the goal of the tournament. I think Richarlison actually won goal of the tournament in the voting. The Mbappe goal in the final, because it was a 1-2 where it's a big diagonal switch. Mbappe heads it down. I believe Colomwani puts it back into his path. And he's kind of falling away to volley it at the top of the 18 and tie the game in the last 10 minutes of that. So the Kylian Mbappe goal is probably the best one. My favorite was the Aboubakar one because it's just crazy. Sophia asked me a question as well. Which player has the best chance of scoring a great goal in this tournament? And it's hard to define because what do you think is a great goal? What kind of goals do you like the best? I like the goals that come off of longer dribbling runs, personally. Yes, I'm a Diego Maradona fan. That's probably part of this. But I like the goals that show that individual skill and where somebody beats a couple players on the dribble. Lamine Yamal is fully capable of that. I think

Vinicius Jr., fully capable of that. Ryan Cherki, he's crazy. He's absolutely capable of it. Do you like a goal like Anthony Robinson's yesterday? A volley, or do you like the bicycle kick? Everybody loves a bicycle kick. The long-range blast, a free kick like Luis Chavez in the last World Cup from way out. Those are great. Those are great. I tend to go to the extended moment of individual brilliance. I think of some of the goals that Roberto Baggio scored in his World Cup history, both in 1990 and in 1994. I'm going to go with Lamine Yamal. I feel like he might have one of those goals that we remember forever in this tournament, because I think Spain's going to be very, very good. What team should have the most goals scored? I think France is definitely one when you look at that front line if they stop fighting themselves. Kylian Mbappe, Ousmane Dembele, Ryan Cherki, all the talent. Olise, who I think it's easy to forget about with the other three guys, but Olise was brilliant for Bayern down the stretch. France has the most attacking firepower. Argentina has Lionel Messi, so they're always in this conversation. Brazil is Brazil, so they're always in this conversation. Rafinha could be one to really watch if he gets back on full form. We talked about Endrick earlier. Brazil is always one of these kinds of teams. Another question, and this was an interesting one, and I got to do some research on it. I'd love to get your takes on it if you're listening to this on the podcast edition, or you're listening in to this live. You can always tweet at me at Longshoe, or find me on really any social media platform at Longshoe. Who is going to be the surprise goal scorer in this tournament? And the most, probably the most famous one of this category would be Toto Schillaci, Salvatore Schillaci of the Italian national team in 1990, where he came out of nowhere. He was the spark plug off the bench initially and then got starts, and he was the golden boot winner in that tournament, and nobody expected it. And he didn't really have another great run in his career up to that level. It was just one magical summer for him. Roger Milla in that tournament for Cameroon was a spark plug off the bench. So I kind of think of it with Schillaci, like, who is going to be that bench player that is the unexpected, consistent spark for a team? I don't know who that's going to be across the tournament. I mean, you'd have to really start digging deep into some of the benches, start trying to figure out some of the starting lineups as well. I think Argentina is going to be interesting in terms of who doesn't start, because I would expect Lautaro Martinez starts. Does Julian Alvarez, and where, and how does that work? Could somebody like a Giuliano Simeone be this player? For the U.S., could a Ricardo Pepi be this player? And I could see that, because I think Folair and Balogun is going to start. But could Pepi be that spark plug late? Could it be a situation where, with five subs, this is very easy to do, Balogun plays 60, Pepi plays 30? I'd be fine with that. Pepi has shown he's ready to go. We haven't seen Haji Wright for really any extended period of time. I think it's Pepi and it's Balogun, and those are your two guys. And I think Balogun's the number one. But could Pepi be that guy that consistently delivers late in games? And I'll say it again, and I don't want to keep driving this point home, but I do think it's important in this tournament, and I think it's going to be a factor. You're going to have a lot of goals late, because I think you're going to have a lot of tired legs late. If you have a player like a Ricardo Pepi that is comfortable being that guy off the bench, could Endrick be this guy for Brazil? Maybe there's not a spot for him to start. You're going to see goals late in games, and that means players who are coming off the bench are going to be able to take advantage of that. I think that's a very important factor in this tournament. Having depth, especially in the attack, to be able to change games late. Who will have the team that gives up the most goals in this tournament? There's a few contenders. Saudi Arabia. Qatar, I think, is in this conversation. Jordan is in this conversation. Teams that are new to the tournament. I think Cabo Verde will actually be competitive, and I think they're pretty decent defensively.
The one that worries me.

me the most in terms of being able to compete in this tournament is New Zealand. New Zealand, I don't think has looked good in this turn in the build up to the tournament. Although they only lost 1-0 to England, New Zealand will be a problem. I don't think they're going to score very much, if at all, and I think they will struggle defensively. The one, and maybe it's because of the group, that I think will end up conceding the most goals is Iraq. I think Iraq's a pretty decent team, but they're in a group with France, Senegal, and Norway. Norway's got all kinds of attackers. France has got all kinds of attackers. Senegal's got all kinds of attackers. I think Iraq's going to give up a lot of goals. I feel bad for that team and how many goals they will have to pick up out of the back of the net. All right, coming up next, it is the 3-4-3.

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9: 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You heard the announcement. It's the 3-4-3. We try to bring things back with a little bit of structure.

to close out the show tonight, kind of the OG 3-4-3. This summer, you're going to get all kinds of different 3-4-3s, different categories. Tonight's pretty easy. Three local stories, four headlines, and three things that make me smile about the game as of late. And there's a lot of things happening in the game right now. And some of it is on the local side. And these do not make my smile stories tonight, but I feel really good about what we're seeing on the local side of things at the moment. Let's talk about three local stories. Number one, Atlanta United 2, a 3-0 win last night over Chicago Fire 2 at the Turner Soccer Complex in Athens. Story of the night was Arif Kovac getting his 9th goal of the season, leading MLS Next Pro. He is your Golden Boot leader. He has scored goals with his head. He scored goals with his right foot. He scored goals with his left foot. He scored goals spectacularly. He scored tap-ins like this one after a header back across from Mo Cisse. Really good performance from Atlanta United, too. They got two goals in stoppage time from Enzo Dovolo and Santiago Pita. Pita had two assists in the second half after coming in at halftime, his first game back in a while. Mo Cisse had a couple of assists, the center back. Really good performance all the way around. Kovac, I asked him about it after the game. He's got 7 goals across his last 3 games. He said he works really hard, and right now it's just hard work paying off. He's got a lot of belief in himself. And it took him a minute to get going. He made the move from St. Louis here to Atlanta, joining Atlanta United 2 last year. Had some injuries, but he really got going at the end of the year, and he has been outstanding this year. He is absolutely a prospect for the first team. Arif Kovac, 6'6" as your striker. He's a handful up top, but he's got great feet. Kovac with a great performance last night. Number two on the local side. Let's stay in the game in Athens. Two academy players got their first starts for Atlanta United 2. Awesome to see Amir Henry and Andrew Hardines get their first starts. Hardines was the man of the match, in my opinion. I thought he was the best player on the field in the first half, was very good in the second half. Jose Silva said it in the post-game press conference with me. He said, if we have 11 Andrews on the field, this team will win the league. Hardines, I love these moments, and this is what I love about doing what I do when I get to call academy games and call second team games and see guys on the journey. And Hardines is a player that I've really enjoyed in the academy games that I've called and getting a chance to interview him. I mean, this was his first interview ever. And it was with me. Sorry, Andrew, you didn't get anybody better, but it was with me and he was great. I mean, I asked him about just the moment for him, and he's like, it's my first start. You got to give a good impression. It was a big opportunity for him, and he took full advantage. He was great, and he was great late in the game, which is usually very hard for young players. He said he felt, you know, he needed to make that impression, but he wasn't overawed by the moment. I was really impressed with his composure on the field, and I was really impressed with his composure in the interview. Great future to come for Andrew Hardines. Atlanta United 2 back in action next Saturday, June 13th. They're hosting Chattanooga, 7 p.m. You'll be able to listen to that one on the SDH Network or watch on YouTube or the OneFootball app. Number three, on the local side of things, the WPSL Southeast Conference teams are either 1, 2, 3, or 4 games in. It's kind of complicated. A lot of games are happening in a short period of time this summer in the WPSL. Decatur FC, undefeated last year. They won the conference. They are off to a 1-win, 1-draw start through 2 games. Georgia Impact, perfect 3-0 for the team from Cherokee County. They went on the road today to Chattanooga and defeated CFC 1-0. CFC had been unbeaten before that loss, so Georgia Impact lead the Southeast Conference with 9 points. The UFA Gunners and Decatur, both only 2 games played, they are on 4 each. Chattanooga on 4 as well, Tennessee Tempo on 4 points as well, Nashville Rhythm on 3, Atlanta Fire United and 865 Alliance still looking for their first points of the season. All right, let's get into the 4 headlines from around the world. Let's start with Christian Eriksen. If you remember from the Euros a few years ago, this was a very scary
reminder of it today. He grabbed his chest and fell to the ground in the 65th minute of a friendly against Ukraine in Odense today in Denmark. The match was abandoned after this. Both sets of players formed a ring around him while medics

worked. He was able to walk to the ambulance. Denmark's Federation confirmed, and because he walked to the ambulance, that he's conscious, that he's doing well under the circumstances, he's stable. The national team doctor, Morten Boesen, said he was briefly unconscious but regained consciousness very quickly. Noted that his defibrillator pacemaker device is beating as it should. Further hospital examination is ongoing. He had a full cardiac arrest during Denmark's Euro 2020 match against Finland. This was June of 2021. Remember, it got pushed back because of COVID. He had to be resuscitated on the pitch that day. He was fitted with an implantable cardioverter defibrillator and returned to play just 8 months later, first with Brentford and most recently with Wolfsburg. Denmark did not qualify for the World Cup. The great thing is that the pacemaker, the defibrillator, is working, and he's stable and is okay. Everything else will get checked out now. Everything else in general about the game is completely secondary. All right, number two, EA Sports FC. They have done an update here with the World Cup on the horizon. I think all the teams are there. You can play the whole tournament. And their simulation run hundreds of times using the full 104-match tournament structure. Most frequently produces Spain as your champions. Lamine Yamal as the Golden Boot winner. Elliot Anderson as the top assister of England. Spain winning the final. For the U.S. men's national team, according to EA Sports, most commonly going out in the round of 16, which I think is accurate. That's where I think they should get. They also exited the quarterfinals in a significant number of runs. Malik Tillman, the most likely top scorer, with Pulisic and Balogun next. Sergiño Dest and Tim Ream collecting the yellow cards. That's interesting. Brendan Aaronson somehow in these simulations keeps getting red cards. I don't know. Nobody asked for that. It's not part of the record. We'll see. Do you trust a video game simulation that, oh, by the way, just happens to have been right in the last four World Cups? The last four. EA Sports got it right with this simulation. They pick Spain. We'll see. Number three on the headlines, Florentino Perez. After the telenovela that was the Real Madrid presidential elections, Florentino Perez has been reelected as president in the first contested vote in 20 years that Perez called for. He won approximately 65% of the vote against the challenger, Enrique Riquelme, a young businessman from Alicante. He ran on a platform of transparency and restructuring and also saying that he was going to sign Erling Haaland. Okay, Manchester City got a little upset about that because that's where he plays. The exit polls for the club presidency, but yes, this is what happens in Spain. The exit polls across three major Spanish outlets all showed Perez in the 64 to 66% range. The polls opened at 9 a.m. I don't know how many places they were voting on the Real Madrid president. I don't know how many members they have. They have a lot, but I didn't expect exit polls. First contested election at Real Madrid since 2006. Perez has been president continuously since 2009. He gave a victory speech near the stadium. He said the club had shown, quote, an example of democracy to the world, unquote. He had already announced Jose Mourinho as the new coach if he won. Plus, he has announced signings, and he's got to actually do them, of Denzel Dumfries and Ibrahima Konate. Has promised to spend over 150 million euro on an unnamed Galactico forward this week. I mean, we'll see if he actually lives up to it. Politicians not living up to promises. It's crazy, right? Doesn't happen anywhere, does it? No, it's crazy. We'll see. I mean, 150 million signing, 150 million euro signing is not easy to do any time. But to do it the week the World Cup's going to start, okay, who are you going to sign for that? Because if they're playing in the World Cup, they're probably a little busy right now. They're probably not going to be focused on what you're offering and what's going on. I don't know. We'll see. We'll see what Florentino Perez is going to do. Number four, Brighton. They have rejected Tottenham's second bid for Jan-Paul van Hekke, the Dutch center back. Tottenham chasing him. Tottenham had been linked with a partial sale, which has been refuted. So I don't think they were partially sold. Roberto De Zerbi previously coached Van Hekke at Brighton, wants to bring him in. Spurs barely survived relegation this year. They need some help defensively in a big way.

They are bringing in Andy Robertson. That one's done. They're bringing in Marco Sense on free transfers. Chelsea and Manchester City reportedly also have interest on Van Hecke. Brighton have a European campaign ahead, so they don't really want to sell him. But Brighton is one of those clubs that this is how they make their living, is developing players, signing them young, signing them cheap, and developing them and sending them on. So we'll see if the price meets what their valuation is. All right, three things that make me smile on the 343, which is brought to you, as always, by Ford. 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Number one, Curaçao. Curaçao showed up to their World Cup base in a school bus with no windows. Every player hanging out the sides, the entire squad singing at full volume, fans lined the streets to greet them. Just really, really cool. And this is their pre-tournament base in Curaçao, by the way. They haven't made it to the United States yet. This is a country with 150,000 people. This is the home of Andrew Jones, of Ozzy Albies. It's really cool. These are, and I know we talked earlier about teams that might struggle in this tournament. And look, Curaçao might. They're pretty talented, though. They're just not proven at this level. And it's a lot of players with Dutch ties because of Curaçao and being a, I don't think territory, I think it's a little more complicated in the Dutch government structure, but they're part of the Netherlands. A lot of players with ties from there, but a lot of players who weren't good enough to play for the Dutch national team. But this is an opportunity for them. So it's going to be fascinating. I'm looking forward to that. Seeing teams get this first opportunity in the World Cup is an absolute blast. All right, number two, and I'm probably going to upset some people with these two things that make me smile, especially our international listeners, which there are some, by the way. We welcome you, as always. But you might want to turn this off because you might get mad at the crazy American liking these things. Number one. I thought it was pretty cool that you could hear Freebird on the PA at Soldier Field after Anthony Robinson's goal. That's pretty cool. That's different. We don't normally get... We do get music after goals everywhere in the world. That's not all that uncommon. Freebird kind of became a thing with Team USA in hockey. So you play a little bit of it during the aftermath of this goal. I thought it was cool. It's one of those little moments that you hear and you're like, ah, okay, yeah, I like this. This is cool. I'm good with that. Yes, felt very USA. So the game's being played here. And that's okay. And it was the send-off game for the U.S. To the tournament. So it was a celebration of this team. And yes, U.S. culture. And guess what? U.S. soccer culture doesn't have to mimic England or Germany or Scotland or Italy or Spain or anybody else. They can actually do their own thing and make it work for the fans. Did the fans enjoy it? Yes, I think that they did. So good on UPA announcer. And number two, or number three on the things that make me smile, number two on things that are going to upset people. I liked the Chicago Bulls style introductions. I thought it was fun. Again, it's the last game before the World Cup. It was the most pro-USA game of USA games. You were in Chicago. You do what is an iconic thing and have the Chicago Bulls PA announcer do this. Tim Sinclair. You do that style of announcement. I saw people from all over the world being like, oh, well, this is like WWE WrestleMania. I mean, it could have went further into WrestleMania if you wanted to, and I would have been fine with it, but that's a whole other topic. Soccer doesn't have to look and sound the same in every country in the world. I want U.S. soccer culture to feel like U.S. soccer, which is a amalgamation and blend of everything, of black, white, Latino, people from all over the world. Everybody wants to use U.S. culture in music, in movies, in art, in TV, in so many different things. So you're telling me that in a soccer sense, the U.S. is not allowed to use its own culture to do things a little bit differently? Stop it. Stop it. Just wait till they start complaining about the pregame ceremonies for the World Cup games, because they will, and the U.S. will get blamed. And don't listen.
enjoy it, because I think it's fun. These things were fun. The game yesterday was fun. The U.S. played well, not quite well enough to get the result, but well enough to make you feel good about this team going into the opener against Paraguay on Friday. We got a long way to get there. We're going to be talking soccer all week long on AST. I'll be back with you at 10 tomorrow night on 92.9 The Game and the Odyssey app. But for now, y'all have a good rest of your evening. Adios, everybody.

0: Hey, it's Chris Thomas Turtle. Coming up on Monday, did the Braves continue to TCB against Pittsburgh at home? We'll discuss. Plus, what should the Falcons pay Bijan Robinson? We'll talk contracts 6 to 10, 92.9 The Game.
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8: 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My name is Mark Owens. Gentlemen, how's this weekend treating you?
9: Fantastic.
8: Yeah.
9: It's a good weekend. The pollen's finally gone.
8: Yeah.
9: Or mostly gone. So I feel great.
8: It's happening. I want to get to a lot of really good information this weekend from the team at the Vincent Financial Group. And I want to start things off with the headlines. And we see these a lot. And it's almost like a myth, a misconception that we have to debunk a lot here on Retire ATL. And there's another headline that's telling us exactly how much money we need to retire. This comes from Northwestern Mutual. And it shows that adults think they need about $1.4 million to retire comfortably. Aaron Vincent, Matthew Decker, stories like this can make retirement planning feel like a pass-fail type of test and really ignores the fact that retirement looks different for everybody. So how do you help those adults figure out their number and what they should focus on instead of these big national averages?
10: It's funny because my dad had a very similar viewpoint on retirement. And Aaron and I have talked about this. He had a sticky note on his computer screen. He worked from home. And he had a number on the sticky note. He's like, when I get to that number, that's when I'll know. That's when I'll know that I'm there. And I'm like, Dad, how'd you come up with that number? He's like, I don't really know. I just picked it. It feels right. It just felt like that was the number that it needed to be. And I'm like, you know, there's a better way to do that. He's like, yeah, I know there probably is, but that's what it says on the sticky note now. So I'm not changing it.
9: These things are, they make me laugh. Part laugh because it's a joke and part laugh because, I don't know, maybe I can at least appreciate the fact that someone's trying to simplify it. Like if I try to find the silver lining in why would someone make such a under-prepared, under-realized assessment of what it takes in broad terms to retire? Why would someone just paint with such broad strokes and disappoint hundreds of thousands of people, millions?
8: Yeah.
9: Because if you are in the category of X is the number, then I'm good, you are set up for disappointment without some more thorough kind of thought. So I think about why would someone do it? Because if you open up the stocks app on your phone or you read a headline like this or an article, you know, the idea, I gotta believe, is that they're trying to simplify it.
8: Mm-hmm.
9: And I can appreciate that. But in trying to simplify something that's very complex and very important too much, I think you run the risk of jumping to conclusions and getting hurt. And so to say that, you know, Americans need $1.4 million to retire, I think could not be a more dangerous assumption to make without

0: a lot. That may be your number. That may be what it's going to take for you and your retirement. But the problem is an income problem, yeah, and a tax problem. Maybe if you're doing back of the napkin math and you're just going to do a pure, you know, I have this much money. Mm-hmm. I'm going to assume this much return. I'm going to live 30 more years. And so I can withdraw X per year. That's a somewhat simple math equation. However, it gets way more complicated than that real fast as soon as you apply any sort of stressor like market volatility. No one gets a 6.7% average rate of return every single year, every year in a row. That's literally impossible.
1: And yet that's what every single 401k calculator
0: correct
1: is based on.
0: And that's what every single one of these headlines with just a blanket number, here's your goal, has to be based on.
1: Yeah. It's also what the 4% withdrawal rule is based on.
0: Been debunked 1,000. We've debunked it 1,000 times on this show, let alone all the other shows right out there. And so it's a problem. I laugh at it in a sense of, okay, it's nice to have something that simplifies and creates a conversation starter. If you're using this as a conversation starter, if you've got a fantastic financial advisor and you want to take this headline into them and say, hey, is this true?
2: Yeah.
0: Great. Start the conversation off that way, but just be ready for it not to be your number.
2: And it does feel like a lot of times when you hear these, you need $1.5 million, you need $5 million. A lot of those are coming from these talking heads that are already pretty secure in their future. Your Kevin O'Leary's, your Susie Orman. Yeah, it's right, easy for them to say that because they don't have to worry about debt and mortgage, and they don't have to worry about kids playing travel ball because they've already got the income where they're living that 1% life, Matt.
0: Absolutely.
3: I think these lonely numbers, that's what this is. It's a lonely number. It's one number that has nothing else around it to provide context. They're almost always dangerous. I like kind of liken it to going to the doctor in a way. Like, I don't particularly enjoy going to the doctor.
2: Oh, I get it.
3: And because, you know, there might be something wrong.
0: Mm-hmm.
3: And so I feel okay. So why even roll those dice, right? Because right, I feel good.
0: Right.
3: Well, I kind of feel similarly about this. It's like if I pull up my stock app or, you know, my Apple News app or whatever you're using, you go to Google and I see that headline. All right. So if I'm way under 1.4 million, let's say that I'm getting close to retirement and I've saved $600,000. I'm going to see 1.4 and I'm going to feel bad, right, and I'm going to throw my hands up in the air and be like, I knew it. Yep. System's rigged.
2: Mm-hmm.
3: Nothing I can do.
2: Mm-hmm.
3: On the flip side, if I've got $2 million, I pull up that app and I see 1.4 and I'm like, I've done it. I got nothing to worry about.
0: I want to go buy that Lambo.
3: I got $600,000 to spend.
2: Yeah.
3: What am I going to spend it on?
0: Right.
3: Well, both of those situations are the, let's just not go to the doctor to find out what the truth is.
0: Yes.
3: Because I'm great with just doing nothing.
0: Right.
3: Versus working at something if I'm behind, or, you know, maybe I got 2 million, it says 1.4, but my current spending habits are, you know, I'm spending $250,000 a year. Okay, well, that's a problem.
0: Right.
3: I need way more than 1.4 million.
0: Yeah. Let's take it one layer deeper. When I'm going to get complicated, we're just going to keep it simple. Simple questions. If I have $1.4 million in IRA or 401k, how much of that $1.4 million is mine?
3: It doesn't matter because I got 1.4. That's what the headline says. Mm-hmm.
0: But how much of it is mine? Though?
2: It's my money.
3: It's my IRA. I saved all of it.
0: You have 1.4.
3: I saved all of it.
0: That's true. You did save all of it.
3: So what are you trying to insinuate?
0: It's not all yours, though.
3: I saved it all.
0: You saved it all with a handshake deal with the government, and they told you that they'll take theirs out later.
3: I didn't make that deal.
0: You did. You didn't know it, though. Now, so that's a fun game.
2: You click accept those terms. Guess those terms you just accepted.
0: As compared to, what if I have $1.4 million, but a million of it's Roth, only $400,000 is IRA or 401k?
3: Okay, I'm liking that.
0: Okay, so those two situations, both $1.4 million, but where that money is and how it's going to be taxed, wildly different. I'm talking tens of thousands of dollars a year different in retirement income for those 30 years just by where the money is, not changing the balance. Where's the money? Is it tax deferred, taxable, or tax free? That's just one layer. We could go five layers deeper to tell you why this is a dangerous game to play.
3: To your point, Aaron, the $1.4 million all in a 401k or an IRA,
0: which is how most of Americans' wealth is.
3: Yeah.
0: Mostly IRA, 401k.
3: SEP, simple, 403b, TSP, all the government and IRA type accounts, tax deferred accounts. $1.4 million there versus a million in Roth and 400 in IRA, it's probably this is just from seeing 1,000 or so plans every single year for the last 10 years.
0: Mm-hmm.
3: It's probably a mid to high six figure difference. Mid to high six figure.

0: your difference in taxes paid between those two scenarios.
1: Yep.
0: Could easily be $500,000 less in taxes for the Roth, for the million in Roth, 400 in IRA versus 1.4 in IRA. So to your point, if you're the smart one and you've got a million in Roth and 400 in IRA, and I'm the guy who's got 1.4 million in my 401k, and we both pull up the Apple news feed and we see you need $1.4 million, we're both feeling great.
1: Mm-hmm.
0: And yet our two situations couldn't be more different.
1: Yeah, and then that gets even more difficult to realize whenever you say, that's just for your generation. Let's play it out past your life. You die, and your $1.4 million 401k, when you die at 85, is worth 500 grand. Now your kids inherit, or your spouse or whoever inherits, a $500,000 potential tax time bomb, because they've now got a limited number of years to spend that $500,000 down versus if they inherited a Roth or something else. I don't want to get too far into that, but the point is, a lonely number. The number for Americans is X. For anyone listening to this, pull your car over wherever you are and write this down. Do not trust any one-liner on any app or any headline ever.
0: And even then after you write that down, write this down, 770-741-0120 or retireatlradio.com to start conversations just like this.
1: And just call us and say, hey, what's my number? I want to find out what my number is. Kicks off the conversation that simply.
2: Again, that number, 770-741-0120. We have a representative standing by right now. Let me flip that. What's more dangerous as we talk about these headlines that say, don't even sniff retirement until you've got at least $5 million. You can't retire successfully unless you have $2.5 million in assets. What's more dangerous, that way of thinking, or as Matt said a little bit earlier, the adult who says, well, I'm not even going to start thinking about retirement until the age of 65. I'm not going to retire the age of 67 birthday. I've got that circled. That's when I'm retiring.
0: You're articulating something that we talk about all the time, which is that there's two ditches on the side of the road.
2: Mm-hmm.
0: You know, if retirement is a journey and it's a, you're on a road, you're driving there, you want to stay in the middle of the road. You don't want to end up in either one of the ditches. That would be fear or greed. It doesn't really matter which way you go. Like, it doesn't matter which ditch you fall in. That's not actually the question. The question is, how do you stay on the road? And so I would say any line of thinking that encourages inaction, either because I throw my hands up in the air because I'm not going to get there, so let me just not even try, or I've already done it, so let me rest on my laurels and not pay attention. Anything that just encourages inaction, status quo, is a dangerous mindset.
1: I would agree with that completely. But if I had to choose, Mark, one of the two, I would say whichever one allows you more time to correct it.
2: Okay.
1: So a lot of things can be solved with time. Someone who comes in to see us or calls us in to start the conversation, and they may feel like they're way behind, but they still have a few years or more until they retire, versus the person who feels like they've done it all and they're confident and they're retiring tomorrow. I would feel like there's a higher success rate for the one who still has some time, because with time and with hunger to build a life that you want in retirement, you can do a lot with a few years. You can make some light adjustments to things, and that correction over a 5-year period of time makes a huge difference.
0: I like Aaron's answer better, honestly, if I'm just being honest, and that's hard for me to say.
1: I like them both.
0: I like Aaron's answer a little bit better, but I'm curious how much time, like how much time makes a difference, Aaron?
1: Yeah, no, I mean, I would say if you've got at least 3 years, ideally 5 years, a lot can happen.
0: Yeah. Mm-hmm.
1: A lot can happen. Less than that, it's like, it's the eighth wonder of the world, right? According to Einstein, compounding interest. And so compounding an adjustment to a little bit off course, it's just compounding by definition takes time. So the longer the better, but minimum 3 to 5 years, I think you can do a lot of good.
0: Yeah.
2: Matt, I'm proud of you.
0: You're proud of me?
2: I'm proud of you.
0: For what?
2: For admitting that Aaron had a good point.
0: Admitting defeat there?
2: Yeah. Well, what in defeat?
1: For what it's worth, I had to come up with that on the fly because I like Matt's answer better.
2: You know what? Y'all two should work together.
0: That's so
2: y'all
0: kind of
2: pretty
0: you
2: good job. RetireATLRadio.com. You can meet Aaron Vincent. You can meet Matthew Decker, the entire team, and you can shoot the team a note from the homepage. Again, RetireATLRadio.com. Or if it's on your mind, we invite you to call this weekend. 770-741-0120. Talk about time. Only takes a couple of minutes this week. A couple of quick pieces of information, a name, an email address. What are you most worried about in retirement? And then the most important question they will ask you is, when is it convenient for you to sit down with the team at the Vincent Financial Group? 770-741-0120. And y'all were talking about Roth IRAs a couple of seconds ago. Ed Slott. We're a big fan of Ed Slott here. IRA expert.
0: Tax nerd.
2: Tax nerd. A proud tax nerd,
1: absolutely.
2: Too.
1: Love a tax nerd.

0: He says recent tax law changes may have created one of the best windows in years to make conversions work in your favor. The new rules around inherited IRAs, RMDs, and low tax rates are reshaping Roth conversion conversations. So let me ask you this. Who should be looking the hardest at a Roth conversion right now? And part two, could delaying that make your tax bill worse later?
1: It's good stuff. I mean, we'll get to the who. I think the most important thing, so if I'm a listener and I'm trying to gather or kind of collect some information and try to say, is this applicable to me? I think one of the characteristics is anyone who has a good ratio or a majority of their savings in any sort of tax deferred vehicle, 401k, IRA, 403b, SEP, simple IRA, all those things, anything that you have not paid taxes on yet, anyone who has somewhat of a high ratio, most of your money in that category,
2: which is most people,
1: which is almost everyone.
2: Yeah.
1: I mean, and so anyone in that category, you've got to listen up, because to, according to Ed Slott and everyone else who knows the tax code and how this plays out over time, knows that you are, we're talking about compounding interest earlier, compounding interest in the form of tax deferral just means that you're compounding how much the government's going to take later. And again, whether you've got $500,000 and half of it is in an IRA, or you've got $5 million and half of it's in an IRA or 401k, ratio-wise, it's the same. So it's not a matter of, well, I've got enough wealth, doesn't matter, because it's going to be a trickle effect to your future generations and everything else. But I think anyone who is either got a bulk of their wealth in that category, or their current contributions are building that category faster than the other categories, more maybe tax advantageous ones, you got to have some analysis done. Mm-hmm. You're going to wake up one day without enough time to course correct. And it's going to be a significant reality that you may not be aware of yet.
2: I'm going to say some stuff that people aren't going to believe.
1: Uh-oh.
2: Okay. And I just encourage you to do your own research, because these are things that are important, things that are absolutely true. And you just need to know that they're true, because it's not going to be what you're used to. We've had decades long periods of time in our history where the top marginal tax rate was at 70% or higher. Let me just say that again. We've had, I want to say it's like 40 years in a row or more, where the top marginal tax rate was 70% or more. Now, if you were able to defer taxes, so let's say that you had a 401k, like the idea of these tax deferred retirement plans came about in the mid 70s, okay, when tax rates were way up there. Way up there. If you were deferring in that environment and now you're withdrawing,
1: oh yeah,
2: you hit a grand slam.
1: Yep.
2: Grand slam. It worked beautifully because you deferred at super high rates and now you're withdrawing at much lower rate, literally half the rate.
1: Mm-hmm.
2: Okay. But we are in the total opposite time frame. Like that's not the environment that we live in today. If you look at our history's top marginal rates, from now going all the way back to like the 20s, the 30s, we're basically in the lowest tax rate environment that has ever existed in terms of top marginal rates. You'll want to look this up because you're not going to believe me, because you all pay taxes and you know how much it hurts.
1: Everyone feels like taxes are so high.
2: Everyone
1: right
2: feels like Matt's, you're a liar, Matt. What? Try me. Like, go do your own research. Go look. You'll see. It's crazy. And I know, because I pay taxes and it hurts. And I think this can't be true. And yet it is true.
1: Yeah.
2: And so if you're still deferring, if you're a high income earner and you're still deferring your savings into tax deferred vehicles, you're doing it in one of the lowest tax rate environments in our nation's history at a time when we've accumulated more debt than we've ever had in our nation's history by orders of magnitude.
1: Mm-hmm.
2: Couple that with the fact that if you just, again, you're just going to want to look at this, just hear me, but don't trust me. Trust but verify. Go look at it for yourself. Total up our four largest expenses that our government spends money on, our four largest expenses, Social Security, Medicare, Medicaid, interest on our debt, and defense and war spending. Those are the four largest line items that are on our budget. Those four line items right now, those four line items, if you add them all up, equal more than we collect in tax revenue. Just those four. Just those four line items equal more expenditures than we collect in total tax revenue as a nation. And so if you're a high income earner and you are still deferring taxes in one of

0: the lowest tax rate environments in our nation's history for high earners at a time where we are literally catapulting ourselves off of the debt cliff, I would just say you might want to rethink that strategy. And Roth conversions are a big part of that.
1: Yeah. I stole this quote from somebody else. It's not mine, but I love it. Whether it's finances or taxes or anything else in life, using yesterday's logic or yesterday's headlines or yesterday's whatever to address today's or tomorrow's problems is a dangerous game to play. To Matt's point, it was the right thing to do 50 years ago. And doing the same thing that was suggested and set up 50 years ago today, assuming it's still right today without checking it, is dangerous. You're going to have a lot of regrets potentially. Yeah. But that's all the training, all of the news. If you've got an HR department or if you've got a 401k advisor that you've got access to through your 401k provider, they're not going to tell you these things.
0: Nope.
1: You're not going to hear this because it's just yesterday's logic is easier to just rinse and repeat today than it is to do a whole new level of training and awareness and education. And so you're just not going to find these facts most places.
0: Now, let me say what you're all thinking. You're all thinking, Matt, yeah, but raising the tax rates is like a political, that's political suicide. Like no one's actually going to do that. They wouldn't get reelected. It's kind of where they are. They've stayed where they are long enough. They're going to stay there. Well, Aaron, if you don't mind, I'm just going to double your tax rate overnight without changing the brackets. I'm the government. I'm way smarter than you think I am. Right? Right. I am. I'm a politician. I'm way smarter than you give me credit for. The stupid thing is just a disguise. I actually know what I'm doing. I'm going to double your taxes overnight, and I'm not going to touch the brackets.
1: You can't do that.
0: I can do it. So let's say, Aaron, that you're 50 years old, and you're in your prime earning years, and you're making, just for my own benefit, since I am just the uneducated politician who doesn't know anything. Right. Just let's make the math simple for me. You make $100,000 a year.
1: Okay.
0: I'm going to double your taxes overnight. Your father passes away. Mm. He's got $1 million IRA.
2: Sweet.
0: And you get it. You get it.
2: Congrats.
1: Yeah.
0: It used to be that you could stretch those payments out over your lifetime. That was called a stretch IRA. Most of you have probably heard that term before. You used to be able to take that $1 million out over your lifetime, which would be like 35 years because you're, you know, 50 years old. And so it would minimize the taxable implications of that IRA. Those rules changed. And this is part of what Ed Slott is talking about. Those rules changed with the Secure Act. And what it now says is you don't have over your lifetime, Aaron, to spend down that IRA of $1 million. You have 10 years. You got to spend that $1 million IRA from your dad inside 10 years, which means if you don't earn any money on it at all, you have to take out $100,000 a year. Now, you're in your peak earning years and you're making $100,000 a year. You're going to stop working?
1: No.
0: Why not?
1: I can't.
0: You can't. Which means what? For the next 10 years, you don't have $100,000 of income. For the next 10 years, you have $200,000 of income. And I have doubled your taxes overnight. I've actually more than doubled your taxes overnight because that first $100,000 of income starts at the 0% tax bracket and works its way up. By the time you start recognizing the second $100,000, you're already in the 12% bracket. And I've more than doubled your taxes overnight without touching the tax brackets at all.
1: I don't feel more secure.
0: You don't feel more secure?
1: I don't.
0: You should.
1: You said it was a secure act.
0: It's more secure for me.
1: I don't feel.
0: I more securely get my hands on that money that we made that handshake deal about.
1: You're smarter than I thought you were.
0: Exactly. So these are all reasons that you absolutely should consider things like Roth conversions. Mm-hmm. Even if it was a net neutral situation for you, it's a huge benefit for the beneficiaries on those accounts because if they inherit a Roth, they can keep it tax free for 10 years. If they inherit an IRA, they got to spend it in 10 years, recognize all those taxes. And a lot of people who inherit IRAs are going to see tax bills that they just, it's going to blow their minds. And it doesn't have to be that way. I would encourage you, reach out to us. Yep. These are conversations we have every single week, 770-741-0120.
2: And real quick, doesn't matter. 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
0: 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My name is Mark Owens. Gentlemen, three key pillars that we talk about every weekend here: tax planning, risk management, and income. Let's talk about your 401k with some income. Good way to start.
4: Love it.
3: Let's do it.
0: So it was created 401k, created back in the 80s. All right, go ahead and well, actually me right there. It was actually created when?
4: 1978.
3: Well, actually, Mark.
4: But it wasn't put in place until, I believe, 80. Yeah. The legislation was passed in 78.
0: The point was to defer taxes on certain income, not as a primary retirement plan, but for many Americans, that's what it's become. So the big question is the 401k dead? I want you to hear this clip from Charles Payne, who told Fox Business.
5: I don't know that it's dead. I will say, though, that the 401k hasn't lived up to the hype. And I think that's one of the problems, right? And every year they come out and they'll say, we have this many 401k millionaires, right? And it sounds like a huge number.
4: Cool.
5: Then you say, well, how many people have a 401k? And it's like 0.03% of everyone with one. So the promise was that if you just put this money in, it was going to end up being worth a lot of money. And I don't know that it's dead, but I think people have to approach it differently. And I think they're starting to, particularly like the 60-40 portfolio. I think that's a huge mistake on the 40 side. You know, 40% in bonds, I think, is just a massive mistake at this point.
0: Aaron Vincent, Matthew Decker, is the 401k dead, or does it need a revamp, or is it going pretty good?
4: It sounds like it's all over the place. We started talking about 401ks there, and then we ended talking about
3: took a sharp turn to bonds,
4: the 60-40 portfolio. Wow. And bonds. You know, the 401k, I know a lot of people like to dog on the 401k, and we've talked often about the educational workshops that we do all over the Atlanta metro area. If you're interested, let us know. We probably have one near you coming up in the next month or so. 770-741-0120. You can text that number, seminar. We'll send you the locations, the times, and the dates. But one of the things that we talk about in those workshops is the idea of the difference between a 401k and a pension. And we ask, who here has a pension? And every once in a while, you know, a hand or two will go up. If we get three or four hands, like, that's a lot in a crowd that size. And inevitably, most people, the ones who don't raise their hand, are sitting there thinking, well, I wish I had one of those.
3: John
4: in the front row there, must be nice for him. Like, he's got a pension. I just got this 401k.
3: He's going to keep getting paid for the rest of his life.
4: Exactly. And so I understand why people are down on the 401k. It does require more work out of you, right? You have to actually go in and you have to choose how much you're going to save.
0: Mm-hmm.
4: Now, that's one component. And so if Aaron elects to defer 10% of his paycheck and I elect to defer 3% of mine, and we make the same amount of money, Aaron's probably going to have more money than me.
3: I'm going to win.
4: Now, is that the 401k's fault? Or is that my fault?
3: That's your fault.
4: Okay. If we both decide to defer the same amount of money, he's going to defer 10 and I'm going to defer 10, we make the same amount of money, but Aaron goes in and actually sets his allocations. He builds a growth portfolio. He goes into that 401k and he thinks, let me find the riskiest, highest flying allocation.

0: applications in this thing and let me try to do something cool. You know, might as well. I can't touch it for 30 years anyway, so let me go try and take a bunch of risk. Mm-hmm. Meanwhile, I never go into my 401k account. I never set my election, and it sits in a money market fund for 30 years. Who's going to have more money? Aaron is. Now, is that the 401k's fault, or is that my fault? That's my fault.
1: Right.
0: The reality is the 401k, it's nowhere near dead, number one. There are issues with it, but most of the issues with the 401k are more around, like, it's the burden is on me mm-hmm. to actually go in and make some smart choices for myself. And depending on whether or not I attended like the HR luncheon where they explained my 401k, maybe the person doing it didn't do a good job, or I don't know what my options are. You know, it falls on me to make those good decisions. But the real world example is this. If you are diligent about your savings and you decide I'm going to put a bunch of money away into my 401k and I'm going to go try to take some good risk in this 401k because I know it's a long-term deal, 20, 30 years, you should end up with more money and in a better position than the person who has a pension. The problem is you have to actually take action and you have to actually use it the way that it's supposed to be used. So I don't think it's anywhere near dead. I don't know what you think, Aaron.
1: No, anyone who thinks it's dead, I would just say, what in the world are you looking at? I mean, we see, I don't know if this is an official stat, but I would definitely say it's the stat that we see. I mean, a huge majority of all the people that we talk to in our office, the majority of their money is in a 401k or an IRA, which used to be a 401k, you know. So the fact that it's dead, I think, is...
0: talking large sums of money.
1: Yeah, absolutely. Well, and even recently, we had somebody in our office. We'll call him Victor from Vinings.
0: I like that.
1: Hypothetical Victor from Vinings. This is
0: like
1: actually...
0: Like V for Vendetta.
1: A real person, but, you know, his name removed for protection's sake, of course. But he came in our office, and he's mid-50s, and he had stocked away several million dollars already.
0: How many severals of millions?
1: A 401k. It was more than 4 million.
0: Wow.
1: Yeah, he's only early to mid-50s.
0: It's dead.
1: It's dead.
0: It doesn't work.
1: It's obviously dead. He only has $4 million in it, and he's 50-something years old. So it's clearly not dead, number one. I mean, he had a great career, still in it, and he put away a lot of money and got a great match. That's the other thing about a 401k. A lot of them have a company match. Your company is, rather than kind of going back to the way things were pre-late 70s, early 80s when this whole thing started, there was the pension, and the pension, all the onus and all of the responsibility and all of the cost was on the employer to manage these pensions. And that's a big deal. That's a lot of cost and a lot of heavy lifting involved there. And so they put the emphasis or the responsibility on the actual employee. Well, it's not dead. It's working for Victor. But here's the reality, though. You know, here's something to be aware of. He's ready to. He's done enough. He's saved enough money in his 401k, he and his wife, that they can retire early.
0: I would think so.
1: They can
0: over
1: certainly
0: $4 million. Yeah.
1: The lifestyle they want to live and the goals that they have, they can hang it up today and be good for the rest of their life. I don't care how long they live.
0: I feel like there's a problem coming.
1: There is a problem. That's good news, right? It's really great news. Okay, good for those folks. The downside is this. Well, he's several years away from the age of 59 and a half, which is that birthday, that really important, random, kind of strange half birthday that a lot of us aren't aware of. If he accesses any of that money prior to that birthday, which is still like 6 years away for him, he's going to pay hefty penalties on that money, let alone the taxes. So that money is kind of locked up. Now,
0: with one caveat.
1: There's at least one caveat. There are some ways, some creative ways, some ways within the tax code that you're allowed to access those funds early, but you don't get to set the rules for how much you take out and how often and when you stop or when you start. It's once you flip that switch and you begin to withdraw, you're along for the ride. So there are a lot of details. If you want to access your 401k early, you have an option or two, but just know that they're pretty stringent.
0: Yeah.
1: There's not a whole lot of flexibility in those options. In his case, we've done some measurements and some calculations and that arrangement, it's called a 72T for those of you who are wondering, just didn't really work for him. So back to square one, he's amassed a huge amount of money in a relatively short period of time, and he can't really even use it yet because it's subject to pre-59 and a half rules. He'd be paying penalties on top of taxes just to get his money out. So is the 401k dead? Absolutely not. It's a great way to accumulate savings and to invest that and even get an employer match. What a wonderful thing. Get some free money. Just be aware. It's a tool. It's a great tool, but Just know there may be some limitations if that's where all your money is.
0: Are you using it the right way? Is it allocated the way that it should be allocated? Are you investing into the right account? Like a lot of people have Roth 401k or traditional 401k.

0: okay, which one should you be using? It's hard to know, but I would encourage you, if that's you, maybe you don't know if your mix in your 401k is right, or maybe it's been a long time since you've looked at how it's actually invested because it's just out of sight, out of mind, I would encourage you to give us a call. This is something that we do as a part of our portfolio x-ray. 770-741-0120. Again, 770-741-0120. We do all that at no cost just to make sure that you're on the right track.
1: You said something really important, Matt, that I want to make sure we cover, and that is, you know, the Roth 401k idea. Now, if we were in one of our educational seminars, if we were in a room full of people, I'd ask for a show of hands. I would say, who here has the option to contribute to a Roth 401k with your provider? And
0: you get a hand or two.
1: Yeah, there may be a few confident hands, mm-hmm. and then a couple more sheepish ones. Like, I think I'd, and then a bunch who are like, I don't have a freaking clue.
0: Yep.
1: And that, I think, is a perfect window into what is part of the problem with 401k is, look, we all know HR and employer-sponsored retirement plans, and that's the last thing. Like, you're working, and you got a busy schedule, and you may have kids that you're raising. You got other responsibilities, and all this stuff going on. You're trying to get to the Braves game tonight, all that stuff. The last thing you want to do is call your HR person to set a meeting to talk about 401k contribution options. But if you have a Roth 401k option in your plan and you could allocate money that way, that could be a way to make some huge strides from a tax perspective. We've even gotten into the tax issues with the 401k. We've talked about some of the limitations of, you know, accessing your money early if you need it. We've talked about other limitations. But, you know, if all of your dollars are going into the tax deferred bucket that we often call it.
0: Just your traditional IRA.
1: Just your traditional 401k. IRA, traditional 401k, meaning that you've not paid any tax on this money yet. You're putting money away pre-tax and you're making a handshake deal with the IRS. And you're saying, listen, you're going to give me a little bit of a tax break now. Appreciate that. And I'll pay you whatever taxes you want me to pay you later. You tell me the terms later whenever I take the money out. That's basically what you've set yourself up for. And I'm not saying that's always a bad thing in every way. But what I am saying is if all of your dollars are in that category, you're probably in for a huge surprise later, one that you may not be excited to see.
0: Totally agree. We should also add, for those of you that are hoping to retire early, Aaron mentioned 72T, but if you have separated from service or you're contemplating separating from service and you're 55 or older, there may also be some ways that you can access those dollars without penalty. But again, if that's you, maybe you've done a great job saving for retirement. You're in your mid-50s. You're thinking about retiring early, and you're just looking at that balance. And you know it's not all yours, and you know you're not 59 and a half. And so you say, well, there's nothing I can do. That may not be true. And wouldn't you actually want to know?
1: Exactly.
0: If you could, wouldn't you want to know? Give us a call, 770-741-0120.
1: Another idea or example is this may not only apply to people who are trying to actively retire early. Maybe you just got the news that the company that you've worked for, that your 401k is with, there's been some merger or acquisition, they've been bought, and you're being asked to retire, or you're being suggested to leave at a very specific date. It's already been decided for you.
0: Some of you out there are praying for that right
1: now. That's right. And look, maybe you'll get a severance package, maybe, who knows, but there are a lot of people who, like our guy from Vinings, who want to retire, Victor, who want to retire early. Some of you out there might be forced to retire early, and you may still be in a situation where all of your savings is in a pot of money you can't access yet. We should talk. You may have some options.
2: If you think you're going to get fired before you can retire, it happens. Yes. I mean, there was a great story with Ted Turner. You know, after he passed away, all this great audio came out from him talking about when the merger came out between AOL and Time Warner that they offered him money and he said, nope, y'all can fire me instead. Yeah. So real quick, to that adult right now that thinks that maybe sees that writing on the wall and thinking I maybe get fired and I'm maybe to the point where I can't start a whole new career. You know, I've got that retirement date circled and the company says, not so fast. What's the first thing they should do?
0: The first thing you got to do is take inventory. Where are you right now? Well, I can't tell you how many times people come into the office thinking that they're going to hear bad news and they leave thinking, man, I should have done this like years earlier. I had no idea that I was actually ahead of schedule. I had no idea that I was going to be able to retire when and how I wanted. And had I known how good I was doing, I maybe would have made some different decisions over the last 2 or 3 years. So one example would be a lot of people get downsized or they choose to leave their company and choose to make less money because they've already done enough. Like if you've already saved enough for retirement, but maybe you're not quite ready to quote unquote retire. Mm-hmm. Like you still like the idea of, you know, using your skills and your expertise, but you just don't have the

0: requirement of like, I got to go out and I got to go make a bunch of money so that I can retire someday. If you've already checked that box, which some of you have and you don't even know. Some of you have checked that box and you don't even know. Wouldn't you like to know? I would think you'd want to know. You may have the ability to say, well, let me just go do something that I'm actually really passionate about. And it doesn't matter what they pay me because I've already done enough. That'd be a cool thing. That'd be a cool story to be able to tell people.
1: Absolutely. I mean, look, another quick story. Recently, we were working with someone having this very same conversation. And he's been employed at a company that you would all recognize if I said it out loud, but I won't. And his wife has worked at a grocery store chain that we would also all know if I said it. But from a health benefits and a retirement savings perspective, everything was done through him and his big company. I mean, he earned more and had better benefits. And so it was just kind of assumed that that's where it'd come from. Well, he was one of these people who was, you know, suggested to retire very soon. And they came into the office freaking out, honestly. I mean, what are we going to do? This is a solid 7 or 8 years earlier than what we expected. We've saved a good amount of money. We've done some calculations. I think income-wise, we're okay, but we've got a big gap until Medicare kicks in, and we got to pay for health benefits out of pocket now. Well, they didn't even realize. I mean, it was 5 minutes into our conversation that we learned or that we assessed that, hey, look, by doing what she's already doing, working at this grocery store chain, she had great health benefits that would apply to both of them if they wanted it. So to your point, Matt, there are lots of things that are uncovered in our process. Some of them are true financial planning pillars and dollars and cents and calculations and investment plans and all of that. And sometimes it's just through a conversation, you realize things that before your eyes, you didn't even realize were there.
2: Again, that number 770-741-0120. 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And another reminder, they're always offering complimentary educational seminars across the community. 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Speaking of community, we kind of took a sample size of the adults in Metro Atlanta. What are they looking for? What do they need from financial advisors, from wealth managers? And one of the bigger responses we got was, Vincent Financial Group, what can you do for me? Because at the end of the day, it's all about me. It's all about my money. So let me pose that question to you, Aaron Vincent, Matthew Decker. What can you do for me?
0: Yeah, well, Aaron, what can you do for me?
1: Aaron? How about this? There may be a lot of things we can do for you. But one thing I can assure you that we can do, and we can do it pretty quickly and pretty early in our process, is tell you exactly where you are. What we find, you know, is that a lot of people just don't know how. And how could they? This isn't taught in school. It's not taught in your HR department. It's not kind of common knowledge. But how do you know how much income and what lifestyle that the pile of money that you saved so far can provide for you?
0: How do you know your money's going to last?
1: How do you know your money's going to last? How do you know what taxes you're going to pay on that money? How do you know what your income can be if you began to kind of create an income stream from the money that you saved and invested so far? A lot of folks just don't even know the first question or the answer to the first question. That is, where am I? Look, you can't possibly know where you're going to end up. Or if you're going to end up where you want to be, I'll say it that way. You can't possibly know if you're going to end up where you want to be if you don't know where you're starting from.
0: Yeah.
1: And so that's, I mean, anything, road trip, like anything you want to do, you better know where you're starting from. And so that's, I think, what we would address first is let's just get the real honest facts. Like, let's take inventory. Let's figure out where are you, because you may find out, and this is the case more often than not, is that you're probably, if you've been working hard and you've been saving money for lots of years, whatever that means to you.
0: If you know how to live below your means.
1: If you know how to spend less money than you earn and you've been doing that for some time, chances are that you are farther ahead than you think you are. And wouldn't that be great to know? Wouldn't it be great to know if a lot of the stress and anxiety and pressure and fear that you might be feeling shouldn't even be there? It's not even warranted. Wouldn't that be great to know at least first and say, okay, well, now that I know where I am, I can actually take measured steps. Mm-hmm. I can actually make a plan to say, okay, this situation happened earlier than expected. We're talking about kind of early retirement or forced retirement, things like that. But I know what to do to get to where I want to be. Well, just knowing those answers is going to give you a lot of ease and a lot of confidence. And so that's a big thing.
0: There's some of you out there that are listening to us and you're looking at retirement and you're seeing all the decisions that you need to make between here and there. And you're not sure whether or not you've done enough. You don't know how much money you can spend. There's things that you probably want to do. Maybe it's a kitchen remodel. Maybe it's go on a couple vacations that are on the bucket list. There's things you want to do and you're not doing them. And if

0: you were just fine, if it were true that you had nothing to worry about, how soon would you want to know?
1: As soon as possible.
0: Exactly. Yeah. And yet, so many people, they let that fear of I might get bad news stop them from getting the answer to that question. Yeah. And it's, again, Aaron, I love the way you phrase that. If you know how to live below your means, if you know how to save money and you've been diligent, chances are you're probably in a better situation than you even know. Mm-hmm. And very rarely does someone come into the office having been a diligent saver, knows how to live below their means. We go through our process and we have bad news. Like, that is a very rare, very rare.
1: Yeah.
0: If it were true that you had nothing to worry about, how soon would you want to know?
1: Yesterday.
0: Exactly.
1: I want to find out yesterday.
0: So you need to call the office. You need to find out.
1: That's what we can do for you.
0: 741-0120.
1: Help you find out yesterday.
2: You are good. And how often do you talk to somebody and they've, for whatever reason, been sitting on their hands, put their head in the sand? Hope is their strategy. They finally pull the trigger. They make the phone call. They sit down with you. You start putting a plan together and they just go, Aaron, Matt, man, I wish I would have called you a year ago.
1: Literally every week.
2: Yeah.
1: We hear that literally every week. I think that Matt's been saying it for the past few minutes here. People are stalling on having this conversation, we find, because the assumption of bad news. And I would even go as far as to say that sometimes news that you don't want to hear can still be good news if it's the truth.
2: Yeah.
1: Like, maybe you aren't. Maybe you're one of the few that we talk to that isn't farther ahead than you realized. Okay, but at least you know now. At least you don't kick the can 5 more years and then find out that you're right. Behind and you're 5 years older.
0: Kind of bad news today, right? Versus catastrophically yes. Bad news in 5 years.
1: If it's the truth and you can make some decisions and some strategic moves to improve that bad news, then that's actually good news. It points you in the direction you want to be and gives you some measured steps to take. And I would argue that that's actually good news, whether it's what you wanted to hear or not.
2: And we're going to be honest with you. It's not all going to be good news from the Vince of Finance. There will be tough conversations.
0: Whoa.
1: Hang on, Mark.
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1: We want people to call us at 770-741-0120.
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1: No, you're right. It's exactly right.
2: But a lot of people, you may be doing much better than you realize, but you won't know unless you make the phone call. 770-741-0120. 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
2: 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Now, normally before the show, we go over some talking points, but I'm just going to throw these at you. Some rapid-fire questions.
1: Let's go.
2: These are the biggest myths and misconceptions that adults face in retirement.
1: Says who?
2: The internet.
1: Oh, okay.
2: ChatGPT. But I do want to get your take on these. All right, here we go. Let's just start at the very beginning. I'll spend less money once I retire. How is that a myth? How is that a misconception?
1: You will probably spend more money in the earlier years of retirement. The reality is you're going to have a lot more time on your hands.
2: Mm-hmm.
1: You're going to have more availability to do fun stuff. And you're still young enough to be feeling good. And maybe you have grandkids. Maybe you got kids in different cities. You're going to want to travel. Maybe you got that dream to finally go to Italy for a month or whatever.
0: You got a bucket list, right?
1: You got a bucket list, and now you got all this time on your hands. Let's go have some fun. I worked my whole life to be here. I want to enjoy it.
2: Right.
1: And that kind of goes into a few years of that. Now you're a little more tired. Maybe you have a couple

0: health concerns. Now you're in your 70s or you're pushing 80 and you're not traveling as much. And now your grandkids are older. You don't like them very much anymore because they're rude.
1: But pretty soon you're going to get old.
0: Pretty soon you're going to get old again. And healthcare and all the stuff that comes from getting old is going to hit you again. And so we call it the smile because it's like the shape of a smile. Mm-hmm. You're going to spend more for your go-go years. You're going to spend less in your slow-go years. And then you're going to spend more in your no-go years. And it's just to assume you're going to spend less is a dangerous assumption.
2: Because at the beginning, spending on the kids, and then the slow go, but then the no go is when healthcare and long term care, all that comes.
3: I mean, we got clients that are paying $10,000 a month for memory care facility.
0: Oof. Yep. Yeah. And that's they had to shop around to find that facility.
3: That's a good deal.
0: You could have spent 15 easy.
3: Yeah.
2: My mom retired. Shout out Claudia Harper.
0: Yeah.
2: Saint. Claudia's a saint. She, when she retired, she said, actually, I'm spending more money because it used to be on the weekends I get the grandkids and spoil the fool out of them, as grandparents do. Mm-hmm. Now she says, I get the grandkids on a Tuesday and Wednesday, and I get to see them on the weekends where mm-hmm. I'm going to spoil them. Mm-hmm. So she loves it. I'm like, hey, Mom, if you want to.
3: And those grandkids eat.
2: And they do. They eat. That's my kid.
0: A lot of ice cream.
2: That kid eats. And she likes toys, too. Here's another one. Biggest myths and misconceptions in retirement. Hey, Social Security, that's going to cover most of what I need in retirement.
3: Oof, you know what's crazy is that for the majority of Americans, Social Security is their sole source of income in retirement. So I hope that it's true. And yet.
2: It's not.
3: It's just not true.
2: It's a myth.
3: It's not true. And for those of us who are a little bit younger, I mean, is Social Security even going to be what it is today in 10 to 15 years?
2: What are you telling? Because, you know, we have this discussion every week here on Retire ATL. The adults, the 65-year-olds, 70-year-olds, you've got their Social Security. But what are you telling those adults in a different range, the late 40s, early to mid-50s? How are you preparing a retirement plan not really knowing if they're going to have Social Security?
0: Yeah. I mean, look, I couch it with, I'm always careful with projecting the future. But I do have opinions on this, and they're educated opinions. And I'm of the mind that we, as a nation, are so dependent upon Social Security. I mean, need it as a whole, that it can't go anywhere. What will happen is we're all going to have to pay more taxes and find a way to keep it propped up by pumping the top end of the funnel more full so that the bottom of the funnel can still have an output. Now, I think it may look very different. Like today, you can file as early as age 62. You know, in our lifetimes, whenever we are eligible, they may push that out many years, or the available benefit might be less, or who knows? They may tax Social Security benefits more. I think it's going to be different, more than likely. But I also think it's not just going to be gone. People, like the pessimistic folks, are more like, it's going to be gone. I don't know. I'm 60 and I want to file in 2 years. It'll be gone before then. And I'm like, I just don't think that's possible. Mm-hmm. I think everybody else will pay a whole lot more taxes to keep it propped up.
3: But then when someone says that, Aaron just leaves the room and I enter the room and I'm like, I totally agree. It's going to be completely gone. Let's get rid of it. Throw it out of the projections. Right. Can we still make this happen?
0: Yeah.
3: So whatever you believe, yeah, we got you covered.
0: It's true.
2: Importance of multiple streams of income in retirement, not just relying on Social Security.
0: Absolutely. And by the way, just for the record, even though I know there are people out there, to your point, Matt, it's just a fact that they depend on it for their sole source of income. I do this for a living. I've not met, I don't know one single person that I've ever met, whether it's a client or a prospect or anything else, who lives on Social Security alone.
2: Mm-hmm.
0: I don't know how someone can do it. I know some people have to do it, and my heart goes out to them. I don't know how it's possible these days to do it. But
2: RetireATLRadio.com, 770-741-0120. Myths and misconceptions in retirement. One more for you. When I make the phone call, when I schedule that consultation, this radio show, it runs up and down throughout the great state of Georgia, probably up and down the East Coast, probably dips into Florida, maybe out to Alabama, Tennessee. I'm never actually going to meet Aaron Vinson. I'm never going to meet Matthew Decker, probably some sub-advisor. Y'all are just the face that runs the place.
3: We're not even real.
2: Yeah, you are.
3: We're AI generated.
2: A straight fake show.
0: Oh, man, what an absolute kind of compliment that would be. Our show's not nearly good enough to be syndicated. Yes. Let's just be honest. Let's be honest.
3: But if you disagree, give us a call. Let us know. We would love to hear that. Yeah, think, wow, what a compliment.
0: We do this all day, every day. Mm-hmm. We love it. And if you come to our office and you want to consider being our client, you are going to meet Matt or myself or possibly both of us.
2: Mm-hmm.
0: And we look forward to it.
2: Home office is in Woodstock. And I say that because remember Shane Company? Remember the old jewelry store here in Atlanta? They used to run commercials when I was growing up. You have a friend in the diamond business. Mm-hmm. And I used to think, oh, that's our local guy.
3: I think they still run those commercials.
2: Do they really?
3: I think so.
2: I was watching a Colorado Rockies game, of all things, and there was a Shane Company advertisement in the stadium, at Mile High Stadium. And I was like, no, but that's That's our guy.
3: That's my friend
2: in the diamond. He's not supposed to be out there. He's supposed to be here.
0: Wait, he's everyone's friend?
2: He's everywhere. Oh, but

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1: 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Our firm is not affiliated with or endorsed by the U.S. government or any governmental agency. 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

0: I crossed that thin line. It was 100 plus degrees. We were hot. We were on fire. We were yelling our hearts out. You could feel the intensity rising. Even in our tiredness, even in our weakness, even in our pain, we continued to push. I told myself, you can suck up the pain for another mile and a half, and you will be a Marine. Not many people believe that I could do it. I don't know where I got the energy from. I don't know where the pain went to. But all I know is that I had what it took. I am a United States Marine.
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0: There's always a moment of truth where I say, look, it's either put up or shut up. And it was time to put up. I had crossed that thin line. It was 100 plus degrees. We were hot. We were on fire. We were yelling our hearts out. You could feel the intensity rising. Even in our tiredness, even in our weakness, even in our pain, we continued to push. I told myself, you can suck up the pain for another mile and a half, and you will be a Marine. Not many people believe that I could do it. I don't know where I got the energy from. I don't know where the pain went to. But all I know is that I had what it took. I am a United States Marine.
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0: Mondo Hernandez, your board operator extraordinaire with the bumps. Stuart Kovacs producing. We'll check in with him in a bit. I am John Mallory. Johnny, ball game, Sunday night, late night, all into the morning, getting you ready for the most expensive basketball game to ever watch in person in the history of this country. Tonight, tomorrow, wherever you are. Yeah, I think that's kind of fair. Yeah, I think that's kind of fair. Most expensive game to ever see in person. Anybody going? 310-840-4910. Share that story, how you sold it to your wife, whatever the case is. I'd love to know what you do for a living to where you could swing that and I could, you know, idolize you for a second. And I do want to say this before we get to the calls, 310-840-4910. Love the calls. We're going all over the country tonight. But like in the movie Gladiator, one of my favorites, you know, that scene where Russell Crowe, you know, he looks at the crowd. Are you not entertained? Like, what the hell else do you want me to do here? Are you not entertained? It was like the line of the movie. A great movie, by the way. Stuart, have you seen Gladiator, the original one, please? Just say yes.
1: Yes, I have, yes.
0: Thank you. But it's like that scene. And I'm talking about the National Hockey League. Like, are you not? What do we have to do here? We could not have a more entertaining three-game series of a Stanley Cup final. You could not have given this script. The hat trick, the lead, the comeback, the overtime again. Just what? Like, I'm not a major hockey guy. I didn't grow up in an NHL town. But I don't really care who wins. Kind of rooting for Vegas. My radio partner in Boise, huge Golden Knights fan, shout out, Michael Forrest. And yeah, so I kind of want him to win, to see his team win. It's great. But I was on the edge of my seat watching that too. And it's so crazy in sports when it is over. And it's why Yogi Berra just, it ain't over until it's over. And I mean, hockey, it's also like, remember that commercial with Heather Locklear and Mark McGuire in batting practice was hitting all those bombs out in the height of the summer of 98. And hi, Mark. And, you know, chicks dig the long ball. One of my favorite sports commercials ever. It's like there's that scene you have Tom Glavine and Greg Maddux, and they're like, we got Cy Young winners over here. You know, that's where I look at the NHL right now. I mean, could not be more spectacular. Stuart Kovacs, our producer, you're a mega hockey guy, at least compared to me. I mean, how are you describing when you and your nerdy hockey friends are in your group hockey text? How the hell are you guys putting this series into perspective?
1: Yeah, I mean, I'm probably more casual than you're giving me credit for, but this is an entertaining series. I've watched every game. I don't know if it's amazing. Like, it's not going to stack up against the NBA and the NFL and even baseball. It's just tough. I feel like the sport's in a tough spot where if you don't have a major, and not that Las Vegas isn't a major market, but if you don't have the Bruins, the Rangers, the Blackhawks, you know, one of those teams in it, I just don't think it gets the star power of like a McDavid or a Crosby. I don't think it's going to get the viewers that you would want it to get.
0: Okay, Gary Bettman, do not hire Stuart Kovacs to your PR team. Way to play
1: no, dude.
0: Okay. What the hell am I like? This is not him. Stuart totally just with the Stanley Cup. All right, let's go to Maine. What's it like being a sports fan in Maine? Ryan, you're with us. What you got for us, bud? Welcome to the show.

0: Awesome, man. Thanks for having me on. Up here in the great state of Maine, you know, we're looking out over the country. We're only bordered by one other state in the union, so we're kind of doing our own thing up here in the woods. But looking at the NBA, the finals, I listen to sports radio for an hour and a half to work every day and an hour and a half back. My drive stinks, but sports radio is great. And nobody seems to mention the one important fact. The Knicks won 3 during the season. They just took 2 in the playoffs. That's 5 straight. San Antonio has no answer. And it goes back to the previous caller that said the experience, and I totally believe that. San Antonio's a great team. Look where they had to go to go through the champions, you know, to get there. But New York's been grinding it out. They found a way to get through Boston back last year. And they found a way to grind it out in the East. And now the experience is going to win them. They're going to take this. I give them a sweep or a gentleman's sweep. This is over. I can't wait to see the excitement for New York. It's going to be great. Because I know
1: convinced
0: what it's like
1: it's
0: being
1: over.
0: A Red Sox fan, you know, waiting for as long as I did when I was a kid and watching the Sox lose to the Mets in 86. That was a heartbreaker as a kid. So, you know, I know when they finally won it in 04, man, what a jubilation. I can't wait to see what happens in New York. I just hope they don't tear that city up.
1: Ryan, how old were you when the ball went through Buckner?
0: I was 10. I was in fourth grade.
1: Oh, brutal. All the worst.
0: My dad's been bringing me to Fenway since 1982, so I'd been there probably 4 years prior to that. Was a big, big fan, had some family down there, and that was a heartbreaker. I remember shedding tears as a little boy, you know, and I was like, oh, man, I can't believe it. And it took a long time till 04 to even get over that. We didn't tease it.
1: Those were fun times, man. Appreciate the call. Ryan in Maine, good stuff. On Westwood One Sports Night. It's over for Ryan in Maine. He's seen enough, and he's even throwing in the fact that the Knicks were the better team in the regular season, too. They won the NBA Cup.
2: Oh, yay!
1: Whatever that is. Susan in Worcester. Susan, what you got? Welcome to the show, Susan. You're live on national radio. Susan, what you got for us?
3: Thank you. I just want to say something to Greg from Michigan, is it? Greg from Michigan?
1: Mr. Positive.
3: Yeah, oh yeah. Okay, that's his shtick, I know. It's getting sickening. But about Stephen A. Smith, I don't think he remembers him and Trump were friends, you know, back in the day when he wasn't a politician, as you know. He gave him some tips about business. They were at the Knicks games. He always got the front row, Trump and Stephen A. watching the game. So there's one thing. Another thing, and he'll bring up on other shows, the Cuomo brothers. This is politics. You know what I'm talking about? And he'll say, oh, they're wonderful. They're this. You know what the Cuomos are? They're scum. They're liars. And they're frauds, in my opinion. But he gets orgasms over these two people. I'd like to know, what does Greg do for a living? I mean, people are getting sick of him.
1: What does he get? Susan, what does he get over him?
3: Orgasms. Every time he speaks about the Cuomos. It's ridiculous. I never seen such a man crush. It's really scary. He needs a coach. But anyways, about the Knicks, that Brunson is fantastic. I wish the Celtics had him. You know why? He plays like a team person. He's unbelievable. Like Tatum and Brown, they're always complaining. Am I going to get the ball? Am I number one or I'm number two? I've had it with the Celtics. I hope they never win another game. Really, I'm sick of them.
1: Susan. That's a little harsh. Susan, what'd you have for dinner last night?
3: Everything I love. Fish, French fries, everything that I like. But no, you give this guy so much credit. I mean, you promote the guy. What does he do? Does he want you to go on with Chris Paul? Does he want you to go on with Stephen?

0: He mentions that every time he calls. Stephen A. is a big mouth. He's telling the president, you can't come. Who the heck is Stephen A. Smith? He's going to give it to Trump. I don't think so. Greg from Michigan. So get a new act. We're all getting crazy about it. You stick. You don't have a creative bone in your whole body. And all these hosts eat it up. Music playing. Angels flying when he comes on. It's ridiculous.
1: Susan.
0: What?
1: Do you like this show? The old Johnny Ball game night?
0: Yeah, I like you. Yes, you're great.
1: What's for breakfast tomorrow?
0: I don't really know. I just get so...
1: Are you retired?
0: No.
1: Where are you going to work tomorrow? What line of work are you in, Susan?
0: I'm a secretary. Not too good.
1: No. Hey, that's awesome. Yeah.
0: No. It don't pay that much. But I just don't like him getting all
1: that. Yeah, I get it.
0: Time.
1: Mr. Positive bugs the hell out of you, Susan. You have made that so clear. Oh, thank you for the call, Susan and Worcester. So what would you guys do? You don't take his calls anymore because people call in saying they don't like the guy? Or you keep taking the guy's calls because, I mean, people slow down to see the accident? I don't know. And how often? I listen to a lot of Westwood One. I do. I love this station. Stuart Kovacs, producer. Does Positive call 10 times a day?
2: I feel like he calls every show that takes calls. So yes, he is on nights and weekends. Yes, a lot. Yes.
1: Every day. Maybe it does bug a few, but man, Susan, I had to have her repeat that word because it just, I mean, sometimes with the accents, they can really say a word a certain way. And I'm an immature yahoo, so it makes me laugh. So, you know, wanted her to repeat that thing there. Good stuff, guys. 310-840-4910. But yeah, I'm Stuart. Sorry. I know it's not enough for you, but I think the NHL has been spectacular. And this week, dude, you know, every other night having these games, let's do this. In the hockey series, it feels like we'll go probably 7 games, dude. We probably get a game 7. I don't know about the Knicks. Feels like, you know, they're going to win this thing and maybe in a gentleman's sweep, they call it, give them one game. Guys, what are your expectations for Wemby tonight? You know, I mean, is his best behind him this series? Is his best game going to be tonight or game 4? Have you seen the best of Wemby? I mean, is there a 35-20 night coming? Is Wemby too immature to say, God darn it, give me the ball, get out of the way, we're going to win this or lose this on me? I'm not going to pass the ball when I get a rebound with a few seconds left. Hell no. I'm taking that thing coast to coast. Michael Jordan, 1998, game 6, Salt Lake City, the steal from Malone. Did MJ look for the point guard, whether it would have been Harper or Scotty on that team? Hell no. He dribbled it himself and he got the look and it's a legend. Wemby. Yeah. Castle thought you were going to do that too. I think we all kind of did, bro. Because you have a green light to bring the ball up the court. This is not Kareem getting a rebound. No. 310-840-4910 to Illinois we go. Anthony, let's welcome you to Westwood One. Anthony, you want to talk some NBA, some teams? Anthony, what you got?
3: I got two things for you tonight, Johnny. First off, I'm calling on behalf of Bulls Nation. We are very heartbroken to see Stacey King gone now. Died today earlier, age of 59. So hard to see him go. Also part of that first three-peat you were talking about with Michael Jordan. And second off, do you think the Bulls can sign Austin Reeves? They have the cap space for it with Austin Reeves, Josh Giddey, Manus Bozelis, and possibly Caleb Wilson or Cam Boozer. That could be an elite squad. What do you think?
1: I like the way that direction is going. I love the way that direction is going. I don't know where that puts you in the Eastern Conference hustle.

0: but I don't love the Eastern Conference hustle right now. And I'll tell you this, as an lifelong NBAer, it'd be nice to see the freaking Bulls, you know, carry their own water again in this league and do something. I don't even care if they get lucky. It's about time to just get lucky on a pick, for crying out loud. So I'm with you on that, Anthony. That would be a direction I would sign off on. If I'm a Bulls fan, I could say, okay, I'll get excited for this. What's next?
1: What do you mean, what's next for the Bulls?
0: Sorry, brother. I thought you said you had two things, and that was the first thing.
1: Oh, yeah. The second thing was about the passing of Stacey King, unfortunately.
0: Yeah, appreciate the call. Tough one, man. I remember those Bulls teams very, very, very well. Stacey King was a part of the first three-peat. A valuable piece off the bench. First-round draft pick. Was he New Mexico? What school did Stacey King go to? Rest in peace. Was a terrific broadcaster. One of those guys, every fan base has him. You know, they're loyal, they were role players on really good teams, and they've made their living kind of staying in the area, just being Stacey King. He went to Oklahoma. Stand corrected. But he was on that first Jordan three-peat. Guys like him and Scott Williams, there's a North Carolina guy, coming off the bench. They built those teams really, really well. And I know they had Jordan, but dude, it wasn't enough until they built the team around Jordan. Go back and look. Jordan didn't win a playoff series until Scottie Pippen was on a team. I think Michael Jordan got swept the very first three times he made the playoffs. Sweep, sweep, sweep. That used to be the league, though. When you got to the playoffs as a young team, with a young player, you got your ass kicked. When Michael had 63 in the Garden that game, yeah, they lost the game. Yeah, they got swept the series, but that was still a coming out party of like, holy shnikes, he might be the best player in the league already. But he didn't start winning playoff series until 87, 88. 310-840-4910. We're going to start taking, are we going to get any hockey calls? If not, that's totally cool. I got NBA and I have some really juicy NFL stories I want to tell, man. Hopefully you guys are sticking around. Let's take a quick one. I'm Johnny Ballgame. This is Westwood One Sports Night, guys. Download the Westwood One Sports app.
2: The cover star of Madden NFL 27 has been released, and it's Chicago Bears quarterback Caleb Williams. Yo, fans in the Windy City, is this a good thing? The third-year quarterback is on Madden Curse Watch. Westwood One Sports.
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0: Two.

0: Sometimes you just want to let the song play, right? Anybody remember this one? 310-840-4910. I'm Johnny Ballgame on Westwood One. We'll get you in here. Let's start right off. How about Buffalo? I don't know if it's summertime yet in Buffalo, but Davis wants to talk, and I think he actually might want to talk hockey. Davis, you're up. What's up?
1: What's going on, John? Appreciate you taking my call, man. Definitely want to talk about the Stanley Cup Finals, man. What a series it's been. That game last night was crazy. Carolina, to me, the thing with the three games that I've seen with Carolina, they've gotten off to kind of, up and down starts. It has been great, or they've really got off to sluggish starts in these games. I feel like they're giving Vegas way too much room to operate in the middle of the ice. And then I think the goaltender, I think in game four is going to be different for them. I think they got to go to the backup goaltender. Vegas, to me, Mitch Marner has played like an MVP. I mean, he's played unbelievable. I mean, Toronto Maple Leafs fans on the other side of the border

0: Johnny, you've got to be going nuts because Mitch Marner's playing some great hockey right now. But both these teams look shaky, though. You can tell these teams are in unfamiliar territory because you can see that, you know, Vegas giving up that four-goal lead last night. Carolina has had a lot of defensive breakdowns. It proves that, you know, the parity works in all these sports, especially in the NHL where there's salary cap. And I think we get a seven-gamer, man. This has been a great series so far.
1: I got two questions for you, Davis, and appreciate the call. You obviously know your hockey. Question number one. Davis, who wins the series quickly?
0: I'm going with Carolina in seven.
1: Okay, and the next one is you're a hockey fan. It's a big deal for you. How do you describe what the series has been so far with other, say, educated hockey people, unlike Stuart Kovacs?
0: Exciting, thrilling, and just, you know, it seems like every time you think one of these teams is out of the game, something big happens. I mean, just every game's had such emotional swings. I feel like that's what's been so exciting to watch about it, and that's why, to me, this is such a hard championship to win because, you know, if you fall asleep for a little bit in this game, you know, you can see both teams have taken advantage of each other's mistakes.
1: Appreciate the call. Davis in Buffalo, that's 310-840-4910. Educated hockey folk. You know, we'll take those calls tonight. That is, I mean, the great games. There's so many food groups represented, right? When you're talking about what goes into what we call a great game. And one of the major food groups represented needs to be the back and forth, where when you're just, if you're just watching it by yourself, sitting in your living room, where you change your mind as to who is going to win like five different times during the game. The back and forth element. Oh, no, they're going to win. Oh, the Knicks have it. It's over. It's over. Whoa, whoa, the Spurs are coming back. Wait, what? Down 14 late in game two. They come back. They take away. Wait, now they mess it up and they turn the ball back over. Knicks steal it. Like, yeah, the back and forth. But in the hockey back and forth, this is on steroids, man. This is McGuire and Sosa 98. No, this is Brett Boone. This is big time, man. This is pop, this hockey series. Like, you're back and forth every game, five, six times, almost every swing of every goal. Like, when I was watching that hockey game last night, when it was 4-2, I was like, yep, yeah, they're going to tie it. You know, my radio partner in Boise says that the worst lead in all of sports is a two-goal lead in hockey. It is the worst thing. You don't want to be up two goals in hockey because if they get the first goal, then all of a sudden you just know they're going to get the next, and that's what we've seen. Almost night in, night out on the NHL playoffs, man. Good stuff. 310-840-4910. I'm not sure what I expect from Wemby. That's what I'm asking you guys. Wemby expectations game three. He's had some gems. You know, the classic, what was it, the 41-24 game he had against the Oklahoma City Thunder, the double overtime thriller where he truly did announce his presence with authority, had like a wilt game. But he's been over 30 points four times in the playoffs, okay? You won't guess what their record is in those four games. Yeah, it's 4-0. So I'm going to say Wemby needs to average 30 the rest of the way for starters. But I don't think he can do that. He's not. I don't expect it. I think that's going to have to be. Play Dylan Harper. Let him go. Just let him loose. The kid gets a shot off whenever he wants it. He's an emotional player, so if he's feeling it, oh, he'll take over a game. And I think he's wired the right way. I think I could see him going into MSG and not feeling the funk. Like, play Dylan Harper. Stop. Play him. More minutes. Not that I know anything about this compared to Mitch Johnson, but just, man, that kid's tough. And I think they need him.

the main reason for me why I'm going to be one of the, 25 plus million people watching this game tonight, basically, for me is I want to see how Wemby responds. For me, Goliath is still the story. It's the 8-foot point guard guy. That's still the story for me. And it doesn't have to be for you, and it almost shouldn't be. Your story, if you're a Knicks fan, forget Wemby. Just, you got enough Knicks stuff, plenty there to keep you busy. But for me, I want to see how Wemby is going to respond. I don't care who wins. I'd like to see Wemby win for my wallet. I'd like to see the Knicks win for, I don't know, American sports humanity. I think it'd be cool to see a giant Jet, Met, and Yankee fan, all four together hugging, celebrating a Knicks title. That's the one team in that city that can unite. And I'll throw in what? Yeah, obviously the Rangers too, but yeah, like all those fan bases, the melting pot of New York sports, they all share the Knicks. So I want to see that too. I think it'd be cool. I love the story. They haven't lost since day one of the NFL draft. How long ago was that? That's nuts. So why the hell are they going to lose tonight? They don't lose. The confidence level, the freedom at which they play, basketball is about freedom, man, and confidence and playing loose. The teams that play tight usually lose, and the Spurs have been tight. The Knicks have not. And that's a big reason why they're up 2-0. These haven't been great games the Spurs have played. Hell no. But credit the Knicks. I will. Mike Brown out-coaching Mitch Johnson. And it's not even close, bud. Mike Brown might be the MVP of this series. But Wemby's going to have to drop 30-plus. Every game, he's dropped 30-plus. In the playoffs, they have not lost. 4-0. Rebounding, those will come. Wemby needs to take over scoring. And for me, that's the storyline. How is Wemby going to respond to this? Because in basketball, the story you get to tell, because like no real other sport can one human just take over the entire arena. Reggie Miller, 94. You know, all we can do examples all night. You know, but basketball lends itself to that story. Where one guy says, give me the ball and get out of the way. I got it. Wemby has everything in the toolbox to do it. We'll see. That's why I want to watch. The most expensive basketball game of all time to watch in person tonight. MSG of all arenas. And Wemby, you need to make sure that those Knicks fans who spend all that money, that's not a story they want to tell all that much. It's, oh yeah, remember the time we dropped 50 grand and got our ass kicked? That sucked. I'm not saying that's going to happen. Or maybe I am. I guess I am. I think the Spurs win game 3. I don't think Wemby's getting swept. And it's going to be a very, very, very emotional building. Maybe it does shake the Spurs even more than it will the Knicks. Probably so. It might be one of those games where the Knicks get up 21-6 and it's just over. I mean, San Antonio, you have to weather that storm, you'd think. Because Knicks fans cannot wait for this. They'll storm it up all night, dude. That's what they want. One constant celebration. We've all seen or been to those NBA playoff games. They're a lot of fun. NBA playoff games, when your team is kicking the crap out of the opponent, are so fun. You're just draining all these threes. The other team's got to call these timeouts. You're just loving it. And, you know, I got no beef with Knicks fan, no beef with Spurs fan. I'll be happy. I just want to see the story, but I want to see Wemby. What are your expectations from him? He's just too young to get what needs to be done, or just he doesn't have what, where he's not going to be able to take over this series. Maybe he's not the best player in the league. He's the most valuable player, like, financially. I know he didn't win the award, but if you line everybody up against the wall, he's going to be the first pick. 310-840-4910. I'm Johnny Ballgame on Westwood One. Got 2 for 2 with Stu coming up. How about this? If you're listening to this show right now,

0: to say you went to high school. Was the best athlete at your high school on the soccer team? Stuart, I'll start with you. The best athlete in your high school, did he play soccer?
1: No, he did not. No.
0: Yeah, me neither. And I don't know anybody listening that would say, oh, yeah, definitely. And I just kind of had this thought. It's stupid. It's hypothetical. It's Johnny ball game, bull crap, whatever. But just thinking, like, would World Cup be different for Team USA if the best athletes in this country were funneled to soccer? Because they are not. They are funneled to football and basketball and baseball, but not soccer. Mainly football and basketball. They're not. The best athletes are not soccer players in this country. The average player in the World Cup is 6 feet, 170 pounds. That means half the players in the World Cup are under a 170. And maybe that's what you need for soccer. Maybe that's what that's the requirement. And if Christian McCaffrey played soccer, he wouldn't be good. Neither would Bijan Robinson. Huh? Neither would Jamar Chase. No, those guys wouldn't be good soccer players. I beg to differ. I think in this country, if those athletes, the superior athletic specimen athletes that America produces more than any other country, and not that they don't, but they're here, and they don't play soccer after they turn 10. If they did, would you think that Team USA or this country would dominate soccer too? Like it, I don't want to say total dominate, but like it does other sports where it's a mega global power. Basketball, football, you can't, but, you know. Like, would soccer be different? Like, I mean, I'll use another example here real quick, and we'll touch on this later, too. But if, I don't know, if Kevin Durant grew up wanting to be a soccer goalie, he's 6'10". He has like an 8-foot wingspan. He has like a 40-inch vertical. He has side-to-side athleticism. He literally, with his size, makes the goal shrink. I would imagine a guy like that, Kevin Garnett, would be a brilliant soccer goalie. They don't do that here. I just, what if they did? And it's just a total what if, because it's not going to happen. But I'm just wondering, because the United States World Cup, and they are world-class athletes, Team USA, world-class. Kristen Pulisic down, they're world-class athletes. But they're not the best athletes in America. No. And they average 6 feet, 170. Like, at that height, size, and weight, you couldn't play in the NFL or the NBA. Like, you wouldn't be, it'd be really hard. Maybe the NBA, 6 foot, 170, sure. But you're definitely one of the smaller players in the league, and you got to be what? Like, Devontae Smith? To be a 170 playing in the NFL? Not a lot of dudes. So I want to get your takes on that. But first, let's go to Calgary. Oh, what a hockey town. Especially a guy named Biff. You know, make like a tree and get out of here. Biff in Calgary is on the line. Biff, what you got, bud?
2: It's actually Chris, but that's cool. I love Biff. That's cool. I love that you called out hockey fans, and the fact that a Buffalo person was the person that called in, you got to get some Canadians in here. So the thing is, no one wants to cheer for Vegas, but because of their goalie, because of their way they go about things, because all the things. But you gotta love them, right? Like Braden McNabb taking a puck to the face and going in the next day. And then, you know, I mean, no one in the rest of Canada loves Toronto, but everyone would kind of like to see Mitch Marner win a Stanley Cup, not in Toronto, I think, would be great. But yeah, that Braden McNabb thing, is great. You

0: you can't not respect everything that Vegas does. There, it's like, we're going to fire our coach with 8 games left because we're not going to get in there. And then, like, all they want to do is win. And I love Rod the Bod, you know, the coach of the Hurricanes, but
1: me too.
0: But, and I want to see Carolina win, but Vegas just, man, they just put it all on the line.
1: Thanks for the call, Biff in Calgary. I hope you call me again because I got Biff Tannen lines all night long, Lionel Richie, if you're listening. I'm Johnny Ballgame. It's Westwood One Sports Night, guys. 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
2: Wow, wow, whoa. The Knicks are up 2-0. New York stole 2 games in San Antonio. The next 2 are in the Garden with a chance to sweep. Game 3 of the NBA Finals is tomorrow night. Westwood One Sports.
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0: Is your NFL team, would you say, one of the four worst teams in the league? I know who the four worst teams in the league are, and I may have put the Patriots in this neighborhood 365 days ago, so that's why I love the NFL. You know, you could think you're one of the four worst teams in the league and be in the playoffs. It's weird, but every year there's that team. But you have one of the four worst teams in the league. Stuart Kovacs, producer, he's a Raider fan. I imagine he'll have something to say. But yeah, if that's one of you guys, we'll go there. And I got some quarterback stuff. I kind of understand. I'm kind of leaning Tampa over Baker, and I love Baker. He could QB my team. Yeah, I'll support a Baker Mayfield team. But man, I kind of get both sides of this thing. Want to talk a little bit about that too. But let's have some fun. We do it every Sunday night with Stuart Kovacs. It's 2-4-2 with Stu.
1: What will the sports world be talking about in the morning? It's 2-for-2 with Stu.
2: All right, ballgame. It's been a few days since the NFL trade that shocked a lot of people, and that is the Rams trading for Myles Garrett, giving away Jared Verse, a first-round pick in 2027, a second-round pick in 2028, and then a third-round pick in 2029. Obviously, this is a massive hole and a massive trade. From the Rams' perspective, who were already one of the favorites in the NFC, do you think this puts them over the top?
0: I do. Yep. The Rams should be the betting favorite. I imagine they will be the betting favorite. They have a Hall of Fame quarterback coming off an MVP season. He's not as old as you think. He'll be 38 this entire season. That's not ancient in this league anymore if you keep quarterbacks healthy, which they do. And then defensively, I mean, yeah, they're going to fly around. Now, is Myles Garrett going to change every, I don't know. Say he has a game where he has two sacks. That's a great game, right? If he did that every week, he'd have 34 sacks on the year. So give him two sacks. He had a lot of those days in Cleveland where at the end of the game they were losing. So I don't know how much more winning it'll allow you to do, because pass rushers don't win you games in this league, guys. Quarterbacks do. Cleveland's a perfect example of that. But, man, the Rams have all the other boxes checked. They can let this guy add him to replace Jared Verse. He's a better version of him. I'll say this. If I could put money on a team to win the Super Bowl, maybe I wouldn't right now, but I might put money on a team from the NFC West to win the Super Bowl. I think with the Rams and the Seahawks, you got a shot that you're thinking at least one of those two teams potentially is playing in the NFC Championship game, which gives you an opportunity to hedge your bet at that point if you want to go in that direction. But yeah, I think I got to give it to the Rams right now. That's the best roster, maybe the best coach. They're rolling, man.
2: And you talk about that NFC West. The 49ers are no slouch either. They're probably not a Super Bowl favorite types, but they are a team that's pretty good. So that division is, just a ridiculous division. It's not even fair. I know the Cardinals are not very good, but the top.
0: It's still, I think, with the Cardinals, it's still the best division in the league, guys. And that includes one of the worst teams in football, the Cardinals. I say that because find me another division where you could see three teams winning a Super Bowl. If San Francisco stays healthy, bang, bang, Niner gang, you know this. You have just as much a shot as anybody. You almost got the one seed last year when you were hurt. So, yeah, find me another division with three legit Super Bowl contenders. Stuart, what's next?
2: Yeah, that's going to be tough. Sticking in the NFC, the Packers, they gave wide receiver Christian Watson $110 million over 4 years. Now, I know he doesn't really have the stats that really

0: it up in terms, you know, in terms of totals. I know he's missed a lot of games. His 17 yards per catch average does rank among the best in the NFL since he was drafted in 2022. So you do see the potential there, but obviously he has to do it over a, you know, 17 game regular season. Do you think the deal is worth it for the Packers, giving Christian Watson $110 million?
1: The cap will go up significantly every year. So first and foremost, these deals won't look suspect in 3 years unless the players aren't very good, and maybe that's potential. Look, Green Bay on paper, you can't say they're not investing in Jordan Love's help. I mean, Reed, second round. Watson, second round. Matthew Golden, first round. Tucker Kraft, third round. Luke Musgrave, second round. Like, they're trying to use, you know, expensive capital to get Jordan Love the weapons. But I'll tell you this, is the dark side in Seattle, is Myles Garrett in L.A., are they nervous when Jordan Love comes to town for an NFC championship game with Christian Watson, Matthew Golden, and Jaden Reed? For me, right now, at least for the next year or two, sorry, Mike Wickett, I don't think the Packers, I think you're bringing a butter knife to a machine gun fight with that receiving core right now. But, you know, that they like him. We'll see if it comes to fruition this year with more work under their belt, staying healthy. Green Bay's trying here. Let's hope for them it pays off and they get two Pro Bowl caliber receivers out of Watson, Golden, and Reed. Two of those guys end up being, you know, your Robert Brooks and Antonio Freeman type of deal, Donald Driver, whatnot. And maybe they're going, but I don't think anybody, you guys, I don't think anybody in the NFC is scared of Green Bay going into this season. They're good, but they're not scary, in my opinion, Stuart Kovacs.
0: Yeah, it's hard to argue. If he does come to the point where he is worth his money, though, I think that's going to start to put a lot of pressure on Love, because they're going to start asking, okay, it's time to win. It's time to win some big playoff games, and he has not really done that yet.
1: No, not saying he can't. Not saying he won't. They're paying him, too, and that's where we're going to go when we come back on this next hour with Stuart Kovacs as well, man. Good stuff. Two for two with Stu. We'll check back in a little bit later. 310-840-4910. As always, we'll take your calls if you want to talk. I'm asking, what do you expect you're going to see out of Wemby tonight in the Garden? Is he going to fold like a lawn chair? Is he going to have his worst game? Is the crowd going to get to him? Are the nerves? I mean, I just saw him go to OKC. Pretty raucous environment there on a game 7 and take it over. I mean, I did see that. I get it, though. Maybe the finals are different. What are your Wemby expectations? Don't you agree? Probably has to take the whole damn series over if they have a chance. Maybe he can't. Jalen Brunson's like, dude, that's what I do every night. We haven't lost since day one of the NFL draft. Get off it. All right, NFL. I think I'm pro team on this.
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0: This could be a song Nick Fan is thinking about. We got you where we want you. Or maybe the Spurs are getting ready to have a 77 Blazers-like of comeback run. We'll get there a little later, too. Johnny Ballgame, appreciate you. Every Sunday night on Westwood One Sports Night, the app, the website, SiriusXM 375, Amazon Alexa, all the, 300 affiliate radio stations we're on right now. Appreciate every one of you. 310-840-4910. I'm going to play a little game with our producer, Stuart, over here, because I love NFL quarterback storylines, and I think most football fans do, or at least you kind of know what we're talking about. And I'm looking at current quarterback contracts, and you can dissect contracts in the NFL any which way, right? It's not cut and dry. I just looked at the list of the total guaranteed money that teams are giving these quarterbacks. That, to me, okay, that's what they're getting in guarantees. So I'll just go from there. And the thing is with Baker Mayfield, and would you agree Baker Mayfield is a hothead? But I can almost say in a good way, grabbing his crotch against KU when they wouldn't shake his hand. You know, all the, I guess, antics. Kind of a hothead. Sometimes I think at quarterback, you can definitely be a hothead and win and be awesome. Look at Jim McMahon, one of my favorite quarterbacks ever. The punky QB, hothead. Look at his winning percentage. One, dudes played for him. They liked him. Baker, I think, is in that kind of regard. If there's a modern day kind of Jim McMahon type of personality, maybe it's Baker. But I think he was emotional and hot-headed when he went to the media after he was told absolutely what he did not want to hear. And that sucks. And I've done, I think you probably have too, a lot of listeners, more so than me, even like contract negotiations. I work under a contract with Cumulus Media for what I do in sports talk radio for my career. And, you know, that first offer on the contract, you think you're in one neighborhood and the suits are in an entirely another neighborhood. And you're like, wait, what? That's not even fair. It's not even respectful. Like, what the hell is this? I'm good here. You love me, right? We're doing good things. And then this, and then Baker gets microphone after OTAs and he's pissed. Totally get it. But I do understand both perspectives. Like I said, I'm a Baker guy. I think he's a top 10-ish guy. If you get his best year, I think he's an MVP candidate. Baker's best year, I think he could be an MVP candidate. Future at Tampa, Todd Bowles, ton of pressure this year. I think he has a mega hot seat in Tampa, has to win. And Baker looks like he's going to play this year on a one-year deal. I mean, you could franchise tag him. Cool. You could draft another quarterback. There's going to be some if you're Tampa. Or you can, you know, this is just the first offer. Baker's emotional. Let's meet in the middle somewhere. And Baker Mayfield can be the ongoing quarterback in Tampa and make, you know, top 10-ish money, which is what he wants. Baker wants his market value, 100%. But NFL franchises, GMs, the way you build a roster, sometimes if you're going to put too much into one position, you're not going to be able to even it out. And that's where I bring Stuart Kovacs in to the program, the producer. Follows the NFL, knows the NFL, and I'm confident he'll be able to answer these questions correctly, Stuart. I just need a yes or no. Fair?
1: Yeah, totally fair. Definitely.
0: I want you to answer this question. Has this quarterback started in a Super Bowl? Have they taken their team to a Super Bowl? Okay. Pretty easy. All right. And I'm going down. This is guaranteed money that teams have committed to quarterbacks. And this is the list. Okay. I'll just start from the top. You tell me yes or no, Stuart. Josh Allen.
1: He has not.
0: Dak Prescott.
1: He has also not.
0: Deshaun Watson.
1: Deshaun has not either.
0: Joe Burrow.
1: Joe Burrow has, yes.
0: Trevor Lawrence.
1: Trevor Lawrence has not.
0: Justin Herbert.
1: Justin Herbert has not.
0: Lamar Jackson.
1: Lamar Jackson not.

0: Not yet either, no.
1: Brock Purdy.
0: Brock Purdy has.
1: Okay, great. There's two. Two. And I think you would say Brock Purdy, and I'll say this, went to the Super Bowl when he was on Mr. Irrelevant Money. Brock Purdy ain't starting any Super Bowls when he's a top eight quarterback in guaranteed money. Not saying he can't, not saying he won't, but he hasn't. But I'm still going to, I'll be fair with that. Okay. That's the list, guys. So if I'm Tampa and I'm really looking at this thing, and I imagine they are, and Baker Mayfield wants to be in that type of neighborhood. And you might say he deserves it. Sure. Okay, he's there. But if you do that, man, you better hit on the rest of the roster. And that's the situation that all these teams are in. They got all this quarterback money because they have the guy that's going to get them to the Super Bowl. And it doesn't really work like that in this league right now. I mean, look who just started in a Super Bowl. Drake May, year two of a rookie deal. He's not making squat yet. Sam Darnold, that was a very comfortable deal. He wasn't a top 10 paid quarterback, and he still isn't in guaranteed money. You think Seahawk fan is worried about that position and they don't have enough money spent on it? Oh, hell no! No! They love their defense. They love their playmakers. They love the egoless quarterback in Seattle because it's the exact opposite of what they had the last time they were good. And love you, Russ, will forever. But he had an ego, and he needed it fed. Sam Darnold, dude, it's impossible to have an ego when you've been thrown out, tossed out, chewed up, spit out, thrown under the bus, made fun of constantly, been told you've sucked for 5 years and you were a bust. Tough to get an ego when you've been humiliated like Darnold has. And that absolutely worked. And I'll just say it's continued. It's working in Seattle. So if I'm Tampa and I'm looking at that, there's a lot of quarterbacks coming in this draft. Now, well, Baker's too good to get you a top 10 pick. Sure. He probably is. So you're going to have to figure something out. But of all those picks, you know, who was a top 10 pick? Josh Allen was late. I mean, he was first round, but these weren't first overall picks. Dak Prescott, no. Deshaun, no. Burrow, yes. Lawrence, yes. Few of them. Lamar was late first round. Jalen Hurts was round two. So you can, Jordan Love was late first round. So don't tell me, oh, it's impossible for Tampa to get one of those guys next year. No, bull crap. It happens every year. I'll find one if that's the direction they want to go. So I kind of get Tampa. Like, if we're going to get in that community where we're going to do quarterback money like that, even close to that, what's it going to do for the rest of our roster when we just saw the Super Bowl and I'll even extend it? Like, what AFC team probably should have been in the Super Bowl? Same deal, dude. Bo Nix, same draft class, dude, as Drake May. So in the AFC, and all those big-ass, badass quarterbacks I just named to my producer, Stuart Kovacs, Josh Allen, Joe Burrow, Lawrence, Herbert, Lamar, all those badasses, none of them were playing in the AFC Championship last year. Nope, it was a couple of rookie fart knockers from 2 years ago. So I understand Tampa and their MO potentially to be, man, is it really? And Baker's not even old. He's 31. He's the same class as Josh Allen and Sam Darnold and Lamar. Right, guys? He's that age. He's fine. It's not an age thing. I just think it's a, hey, don't be the Cowboys. Don't pay Dak Prescott, Josh Allen, Patrick Mahomes type of Deshaun Watson type of money when he's not those players. And that's what I think the mistake the Cowboys made. And the reason you didn't hear me say Mahomes is, you know, he has the highest total value contract, but his guaranteed isn't quite as high. He's like 12th. But yeah, I would pay Mahomes whatever it takes. He's like an outlier here. You want, that's like the only one though. I mean, I guess Josh

0: Allen, sure, but is he going to get there? I mean, I should have, could have, would have, but he lost to Bo Nix last year. And then the year before, it's Lamar. Or, I'm sorry, it's Pat. And then it's Pat. And then it's Burrow. Like, Josh Allen's what? He's lost two playoff games to Burrow. And what, two playoff games? Maybe three to Mahomes? He's the highest paid guy in the league. Might be the league's best player. But what else can you do with your roster to be able to have that get you to Super Bowls? This isn't the NBA, man. You can't just have the best guy and think you're going to get there. And if you're the Cowboys, you can't pay somebody to be the best guy who's not the best guy. 310. So I'm kind of team Tampa on this. But if I get, if Baker gets the deal he wants, okay. I mean, look at, like, it'd be like what? Jared Goff in the Lions. Perfectly capable quarterback. And Jared Goff makes a ton of money. Average salary, $53 million for Jared Goff. You want to know where that ranks? Seventh in the league. Lion fan. Jared Goff is the seventh highest paid quarterback in average salary. You cool with that? Because Buck fan, that's what the neighborhood is. Might not be the Dak and Josh Allen neighborhood, but it's certainly going to be in Jared Goff neighborhood, as it should be. Baker Mayfield, in my opinion, is worth about as much as Jared Goff. A little more, a little less, whatever. Their kids are going to the same schools. And for the Lions, I mean, shoulda, coulda, woulda, too. They almost made that work. Coulda, shoulda, woulda. Kick field goals, Dan Campbell. And it woulda worked. But it doesn't, and it didn't. And I don't know where the hell the Lions are going this year. It's not my favorite team in that division. 310-840-4910. Are you guys, is it Baker? Or is it Tampa? What side would you be on if this is your team? And you were thinking from a fan's perspective, I mean, because you better be damn well sure, right? He's going to get you there. Because, I mean, ask a Dolphin fan about signing Tua, where that got him. Well, they had to. You couldn't let him walk. Let him freaking walk. Stop. Couldn't let him out of the building. Well, who else are we going to get? Yeah, there's a lot of guys. Figure it out. But know who you have isn't the one. I don't know. So I get both sides. And I understand Baker being pissed off and calling him out. If it looks bad in the locker room if he's on a one-year deal. Every one of those players looks and say, okay, well, Baker's probably not going to be here next year. Where the hell is the team going to go? It's I guess, bad PR. But again, it's a business, and I understand Tampa not wanting Baker Mayfield to make the type of money with those other guys, because those other guys aren't exactly starting in Super Bowls all the time either. The teams we're seeing get closer to Super Bowls, or at least the last year or two, have had the best rosters, guys. The Eagle team, best roster in the league, Howie Roseman. That's why he's there all the time with different quarterbacks, different coaches. John Schneider, Seattle. That's why he's there all the time. Different quarterbacks, different coaches. Because he knows how to build a roster. I'm Johnny Ballgame. Recognize! We're the late night crew on Westwood One. Stuart Kovacs producing. Mondo Hernandez running our board. And we'll get to some calls here. Let's get to Boston. I'll tell you this. A Boston sports fan knows good quarterback play because they've seen it. Thomas Edward Patrick Brady Jr. Jim in Boston, you're up with Johnny Ballgame on Westwood One. Jim, what you got, bud?
1: Thanks for taking my call, Johnny. You know, that whole list, like you said, none of them guys have proven anything. You got to have a quarterback that has the ability to make their team around him better. The Brady, the Mannings, the Mahomes. Until they do that, they really shouldn't be getting that kind of money. I mean, if not, then Baker deserves it just as much as them. I mean, he's put up stats. He's brought his team to the division championship, stuff like
0: Hell
1: that.
0: Hell yeah.
1: I just look at it. Go ahead.
0: No, I'm just agreeing with you, Jim and Boss. I mean, Baker Mayfield has one playoff

0: games for two different teams. A lot of quarterbacks don't do that, especially when the teams are Cleveland and Tampa, not historical juggernauts. I'm with you, bro.
1: Because I wouldn't take Lamar or Allen to always just miss. I want to win. You know, I know everybody,
0: maybe,
1: you know, Buffalo loves them and they're great, but, you know, championships are different than have a great. Look at Pittsburgh. For years, they've been over 500. I mean, they've won championships, don't get me wrong, but I don't know. I just wouldn't want to be happy with that. I want a winner.
0: Gotcha. Jim in Boston, thanks for the call. Go Patriots. I'd imagine you're a Pats fan, and hopefully you guys, it's weird, nobody's hot on the Pats this year. You know, they just went to a Super Bowl, too. Drake May, if he would have won league MVP, like, nobody would have had a problem with it. For real. But go back and watch that Super Bowl. It was U-G-L-Y. Trust me, I've watched it 12 times. They couldn't get the ball past midfield on that defense. That was scary good Seattle defense in that Super Bowl. Scary. The weirdest thing, though, go back and look. Look at, like, every game the Seahawks played last year and what they did defensively, giving up, you know, less than 300 yards or all these great stats. And then look at them against the Rams. The Rams will have 500 yards of offense. No one else in the league can get 200 yards of offense. It's crazy. Just go look at the Seahawks D against the Rams and then look at it against the rest of the league. Huh, that's how good the stinking Rams are, man. How much you should respect what they do down there. It's fantastic and wow. And now they load up with Myles Garrett. I mean, tough to beat them if they stay healthy. And you have to say that with every team in the NFL. Because one or two injuries can break any team. And it does every year. Two or three fans thinking their team's going to be awesome this year. Their team will suck because somebody's going to get hurt. And that sucks. I get it. Keep the calls going all night long. 310-840-4910. Four worst NFL teams. Do you have to put the Raiders there? Is that easy peasy? I don't know. 310-840-4910. I'm Johnny Ballgame. It's Westwood One Sports Night. Guys, download easy peasy. 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
2: Wow, wow, whoa. The Knicks are up 2-0. New York stole two games in San Antonio. The next two are in the Garden with a chance to sweep. Game three of the NBA Finals is tomorrow night. Westwood One Sports.
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these NFL rabbit holes, and I love it. But, you know, over that commercial break there, I'm just there thinking, you know, okay, where are we going? Where are we headed on Westwood Woods Sports Night? And I'm like, oh, dude, we got a game tonight. You know, like, I can get lost in the NFL, and then you kind of have to, like, you know, pit stop a little bit and be like, yeah, there is the most expensive professional basketball game to watch in person tonight at the world's most famous arena. I mean, have fun with that script, screenwriter, you know, with this Knicks team having not lost since day one of the NFL draft. I keep saying that stat because I keep having to double check it. I can't believe that was their last loss. Day one, not day three of the NFL draft, not that Friday night, day one. Like Fernando Mendoza, first overall pick that day. What? Like, for me, it almost feels like, guys, we know how this story is going to end. And it feels like, that's why I say Nick fan, you're the smartest guy in the room. Because you've been on this. And you didn't care that Wemby is Godzilla, whatever the hell. Nope. You got the team. An experience compared to the Spurs. You guys have went on a playoff run last year. Yeah, sure. Yeah, experience. I mean, look at the experience those players had in college. You think it's easier to go through the NBA than the March Madness, where it's a one-game scenario every single game? Those are tough. And those kids did that at Nova when they were kids. And they're not anymore, and they're playing against kids. I mean, think about that when Brunson, Hart, Bridges were winning those titles, those natties at Villanova. You know, Dylan Harper was opening Christmas presents with superhero toys. You know, Wemby was excited to get the new Power Rangers set for Christmas. He was 11 or whatever it was. Maybe that's been the difference, other than the Knicks are just better than the Spurs. And it didn't matter the level of competition because obviously

0: Obviously, you saw what they did to the level of competition. It just wasn't fair. And this series, I'm seeing one team that's free, loose, doesn't care if they're going to lose. And they haven't lost. And maybe that's because of it. And it's all in the crock pot for the Knicks. So I don't know. It's great theater, right? I mean, my Wemby expectations, I expect Wemby to be terrific tonight. And if he's not, then yeah, he is clearly not ready. But it's not like the Oklahoma City Western Conference Finals series was some cheesy AAU tournament either. That was massive. Those crowds were mega. That was a huge deal. That's a champion team. And they handled it. They weren't nervous with the crowd in Game 7. They won a road Game 7. Only like 30% of the road teams in the history of that league win Game 7s. And they did. And now it's like, oh my God, they're just a bunch of kids. The hell is this? Wow, man. It's kindergarten cop over here. So that just happened? No, maybe you do have to credit the Knicks. Or maybe you do say they're too young. The inexperience is there. I'll buy that too. But I expect Wemby to have a great night tonight. And I'll tell you, I think the Spurs win Game 3. I hope they do. But a lot of it's just hoping. Like, you know, good for the Knicks. I can't wait to see the party. Knick fan, I ain't got no beef with you. You've never pissed me off. You've never really annoyed me. Again, Knick fan, you didn't exist at this school for like a long time. You didn't even count. You know, like, I never listened to a Knicks fan. You guys, you don't count. 99. And I watched all those games. I'm a kid of the 80s and 90s. I loved the Pat Riley Knicks. Let's get one superstar and seven tough guys and build a team that damn near beat Michael and Scotty. Got as close as just about any team did. They had one megastar in Ewing, and then Pat Riley said, well, we're not going to beat the Bulls at basketball, so we're going to have to beat the crap out of them. And that's what they tried to do. And you had Ewing, your superstar, and then you got tough guys. You know, they used to call them goons in the NBA, right? Tough guys. Found Anthony Mason in the CBA. Tough guy. John Starks as tough a two guard in his era. Tough guy. CBA. Charles Oakley. Maybe the toughest dude ever. The X-Man. Xavier McDaniel never said no to a fight. Encouraged them. The Seattle years. The X-Man. Like, that's what Pat Riley did. Even the point guards were tough. Derek Harper and Doc Rivers. On those Knicks teams. Craig Anthony, Charlie Ward, tough football player. Chris Childs was a CBA guy, tough. And that's what those Knicks teams were. I loved those Knicks teams. Like I said, I ain't got no beef with Knicks fan. Cool, win one. I was rooting for you in 94, too. I didn't want the Rockets to win. Good for them. Dream was the best player on the planet when Jordan was playing for the Birmingham Barons. He won both titles. Good for him. But I ain't got no beef with the Knicks fan. I want to see all this. But I would love to see a decent series. Just say this. Stuart, say San Antonio wins tonight by 20. It just clicks. And sometimes you see a team get too emotional early. Maybe they run out of gas. I don't know. I know it feels crazy even suggesting that the Knicks, ever even maybe even kind of lose a game, right? Because they just don't. So I'm not only saying they're going to lose, but I'm just saying they're going to get their ass kicked, right? This is a mega hypothetical. But if that does happen, are you going to bed on Monday night thinking, hey, we got a series? Or, give the Spurs one little easy peasy. The Knicks still have total control here. What do you think you'll think, Stu?
1: I think I would have to see the Spurs win both games in New York to make this 2-2 to think this is going to be a series. I even if they do win on Monday by 15, 20, 25 points, I still think the Knicks would win game 4. But you never know. We'll see.
0: Okay. I think I'm with you on that. But if they win by 20,

0: 20? I don't know, Stu. Yeah, you're right. I have to see it. But if the Spurs absolutely handle them, and let's say Wemby, like I said, the Spurs have not lost a playoff game this year when Wemby drops 30-plus. They're 4-0. So let's just go ahead and say Wemby drops the 30 spot. Last game, by the way, Stuart Kovacs, I will have you know this. You know how many points Wemby had game two?
1: He was like 29, right?
0: He had 29. Do you remember the last play of that game? It was a Wemby makeable jumper that didn't go down. Had that went down, he scores 31, and the Spurs win the game. 30, my magic Wemby number. Every time he's dropped it, they've won. So Wemby's going to have to just say, fellas, I know I'm the giant here, and you can count on me. I'll win this game for us. But role players, hit your open threes, defend. Dylan Harper, I think needs to play more minutes. Again, I'm not trying to coach this team for Mitch Johnson, who I tremendously respect. But I look at Dylan Harper and some of the plus minus there. And, I mean, game one, he played 28 minutes. That's not enough. Game two, he played 32 minutes, a little more. I still don't think it's enough. He's dropped 16 in game one and 15 in game two. Like, the guy scores and he's deadly. And I guarantee you, Nick fan isn't comfortable when he's out there. And maybe for him, there's something where, yeah, he was a teenager 2 months ago. So maybe it is a little big. Okay. These are humans. This is the psychology in basketball is big. Confidence in basketball is everything. And if you don't have it, you're screwed, dude. And you got to play free in basketball. If you play with a thought in your head of, uh-oh, we might lose, it's really hard to win. Really hard. And the Knicks do not play with that. They know they're going to win. They don't even think about, well, what if we lose? And I think the Spurs did, because I think they knew. They were at home. They're the big bad. They're the favorite. They're the big bad team. They're the ones that were under pressure, and they lost, and I think it got to them. I don't know if they can fix it. Might be too late, because the Knicks, like I said, they don't even know how to lose. We're talking about a team that doesn't lose basketball games, saying they're now going to lose 4 in 5 games. That's what the Spurs have to do to win this thing. The Knicks can't win 2 more games. They can win 1 more. So the Spurs got to win 4 out of 5. I guess a team that doesn't know how to lose. So I get it. Stuart Kovac says if the Spurs win tonight, he'll sleep like a freaking baby knowing that the Knicks are still going to get the party. Are you different on that? 310-840-4910, NBA Finals and basketball fans. Because we all know, if the Knicks win, okay, yeah. Thanks for playing. See ya. Wouldn't want to be ya, Spurs. And you're too young, and I said this last week, I'll say it again, the person under the most pressure in these finals is and was and will forever be Mitch Johnson. Young coach, out of nowhere, given a Ferrari of a young roster, and better win titles, if not now, real quickly. Or else you'll be Paul Silas. You'll be the answer to a trivia question of who was Wemby's first coach. Mitch Johnson, if they win this series, Mitch Johnson might, I don't want to say be along for the ride, but yeah, look at Greg Popovich's career before Duncan showed up. Pop is a legend of the sport. He was a nobody before Duncan showed up. Hell, he gave himself the job. He was the GM. Was it what Bob Hill? Brian Hill? Bob Hill was the coach, and Pop put himself in when he got Duncan, and now he's one of the greatest ever. That could be Mitch Johnson, but if you don't win early enough, you're Paul Silas, the very first coach LeBron had in Cleveland. And now you're just a tough trivia question to answer. Stuart Kovacs, you wouldn't have got that, right? You remember Braun's first coach?
1: Bronze, I do. I don't think I can give you Jordan's, but bronze, Bronze

0: I do remember Silas.
1: Okay. I think Jordan's first coach, was it Kevin Lockery? Or was it Stu? Exactly. That's a good one, too. I don't remember Jordan's first coach either. I'm going to say it's Kevin Lockery. I'm looking right now. Was that...
0: Kevin Lockery. Yeah, Kevin coachables 83 to 85.
1: Yeah, Kevin Lockery got to be Jordan's first coach. My gosh, Kevin Lockery, if you're still with us, how often does he think about that? He's thinking, just would have given me two more years, I would have had it too. That's the pressure for me. It's all Mitch Johnson, because he's getting his ass worked, in my opinion. And I'm a Mitch Johnson guy. I don't know if you know this, Stuart Kovacs, but I grew up about 5 miles away from Mitch Johnson.
0: That's crazy.
1: Coach of the Spurs.
0: That's crazy.
1: About 5 miles away. Same neighborhood. His dad was a Seattle Supersonic, J.J. Johnson. Look him up. I believe he was an all-star. He was on the 79 Seattle Supersonics championship team. And those guys, I grew up in Seattle, those guys, downtown Fred Brown, you know, Gus Williams, Jack Sigma, J.J. Johnson, Slick Watts, all those old Sonics stayed in town because they were legends in that town. And Mitch Johnson grew up in the same neighborhood I did. So I've always rooted for him, man. O'Day High School in Seattle, playing at Stanford. I always loved Mitch. So I want him to do well. And I know, but the pressure is on him, man. Because he might get to coach Wemby for, like, until he wants to. Like 17 years. You're a legend then. You're going to hang up multiple banners. It'll be you and Pop, like all that. But if you don't win these finals, if you don't get a ring there in the next, what, 2, maybe 3 years, they're going to find a legit badass resume coach. And look at all the coaches that LeBron had early on. They kept giving new coach after new coach. Look at all the coaches Wilt had. It's pressure. 310-840-4910. Let's get to Oregon. Miss Oregon, Pacific Northwest. I don't know if there's a prettier state. Oregon, lovely. Glenn, you're on the line in Oregon. What you got, Glenn? Bring it.
2: Yes, sir. Portland used to be beautiful. I don't have a dog in the race. For one, Fox isn't going to be on this roster next year. You can't pay that man $55 million a year with Harper sitting there. That's your future. Start him. Two, the series is over. I thought it was going to go 6-7. I think there's something to be said for having, you know, for these boys, they haven't grown into their man weight. They're going to end up getting 3 chips before it's all said and done with, but they're just not quite ready yet. If you watch the games, and I've watched all of them, you're looking at the Spurs, and they have to play their best game just to keep it close.
1: I'm with you. And best game, what's that? What's that? Wemby scoring 30-plus. Thanks for the call, Glenn in Oregon. It's a wrap. And, I mean, it should be, right? I mean, the Knicks have given no one any little drop of medicine that they might be in trouble here, you know? I mean, the scary thing is for Knicks fan, maybe how comfortable you do feel. But again, you're the smartest guy in the room, Knicks fan. That's you. You're right. You've called all of this. When idiots on the radio, myself included, you know, we looked at your path. We looked at the size of your best players. We have Jalen Brunson's a second rounder. You know, we just found every which way. Nope. But you don't lose. And you play together. And Knicks fan, if you're old enough, are you drawing the lines between this roster and the 73 title-winning team? Like, that didn't have that 25-point-per-game score, all those guys? Pearl Monroe, Walt Clyde Frazier, Willis, DeBuscher, Bradley, Jackson, that whole team. Like, that was a team. Red Holdsman? I mean, this Knicks team kind of feels like that. They love each other, and, dude, the ball just goes in. And I'll tell you, Mike Brown, the way he is, and I said this earlier, I'll say it again, he reminds me kind of like Sparky Anderson when he just had a knack for when to pull a relief pitcher or when to keep the guy in. Like, I've heard smart baseball people say, man, Sparky, he had the feeling for it.

0: He could see ahead. And Mike Brown, multiple times in the finals, every time, and this happened both games, the Spurs sit there and nurse like an 8-point lead, or at least they did game one. And then the Knicks, they just always come back. The Spurs are up 8. And I'm thinking, okay, Mike Brown, you should probably take a timeout, calm this. Nope, he doesn't. He lets them play. What happens? They hit a 3, down 5. Okay, they get a stop. They hit another 3, down 2. Okay, pretty soon they're winning again. Every time, it seems like Mike Brown is just spot on with his team, saying, I don't need to call a timeout. We don't need to calm anything down. Yeah, we're down by 9. It's okay. I mean, and the role players hitting 3s on the road, it was just, it's beautiful basketball, you guys. It's not just a bunch of 3s. I mean, Jalen Brunson operates inside the 3-point line. You got to just love every bit of this team, Knick fan. Don't you just love it as a sports fan when you just love your team, everybody? Even you love them so much that if they lose, you're like not mad at them. You feel sorry for them because you're hurting like they are. Like, that's love of a team. You're not mad. You don't call them choke artists. You don't say we need to fire everybody. No, you're sad. You're not mad. Because you love them and you wanted to see them get that celebration. You want to see Jalen Brunson sitting in the back of a convertible with confetti everywhere. That's what you want. And I think you're going to get it too. But I do think the Spurs win tonight. Wishful thinking mainly. Wemby's got to get 30. He had 29 game two. We all saw the last second of the game. That ball goes in, he's got 31, the Spurs win, and then there would be 5-0 when Wemby drops 30-plus in a playoff game. Those are my things for the Spurs. Wemby, you need to take the game over, and Dylan Harper, no minutes restriction. Mitch Johnson, just play him. And by the way, I will say this, Stuart, me and Mitch Johnson are not friends. We are not. I've never met him, but our dads knew each other. I will say that. That's how I know I grew up so close to him. My dad, rest in peace, he's no longer with us, was buddies with J.J. Johnson, rest in peace, who's no longer with us as well. So I knew and followed their family my whole life because it was my dad's buddy. Anyway, so I want the Spurs for my own. I'd love to see a Seattle guy like Mitch Johnson get this opportunity and take advantage of it. But man, got to hand it to Mike Brown. You know, you forgot all those tough series, or at least I did. All those tough series Mike Brown had with those LeBron Cavs that didn't just quite get there. And then all those series Mike Brown had sitting next to Steve Kerr for a dynasty. And you're seeing it. He's by far the best coach in this series. We'll see what happens tonight. I'm Johnny Ballgame. What do you say? 310-840-4910. We're taking your calls all night. It's Westwood One Sports Night, you guys. Have you downloaded the Westwood One Sports app?
1: The cover star of Madden NFL 27 has been released, and it's Chicago Bears quarterback Caleb Williams. Yo, fans in the Windy City, is this a good thing? The third-year quarterback is on Madden Curse Watch. Westwood One Sports.
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0: cross that thin line. It was 100 plus degrees. We were hot. We were on fire. We were yelling our hearts out. You could feel the intensity rising. Even in our tiredness, even in our weakness, even in our pain, we continued to push. I told myself, you can suck up the pain for another mile and a half, and you will be a Marine. Not many people believe that I could do it. I don't know where I got the energy from. I don't know where the pain went to. But all I know is that I had what it took. I am a United States Marine.
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0: Ja Rule. Last time the Knicks were in the finals, this was bumping. Yeah, a little before that even. Appreciate you guys. I'm Johnny Ballgame, Sunday nights. 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Appreciate you guys here on Westwood One. Got this gig in early January. Been teamed up with Stuart Kovacs, producer, Mondo Hernandez, board operator, DJ extraordinaire. We've been doing this run for about 6 months now. It's hard to imagine. Time flies, Stuart Kovacs. Let's check in on it. Two for two with Stu.
1: What will the sports world be talking about in the morning? It's two for two with Stu.
2: All right, it's not a great week for Bears fans, especially those who live in the Chicago area, as it appears there is at least a good chance that their team will be moving away from Soldier Field and to Hammond, Indiana, in a different state. What do you make of this, and you know how brutal is this for Bears fans?
0: You know, are Packer and Lion and Viking fan going to make fun of the Bears fans because they're in Indiana? Bears fan, is that going to bug you? I'll just ask Bears fan. I'd love to hear. Does this bug you? 310-840-4910. It doesn't bug me, but dude, why should it? That's going to be a badass stadium, but again, it's not my team. You know, if you move the Seahawks to Portland, Oregon, would I be upset? 310-840-4910. Good one, Stu.
2: All right, and you also have Russell Wilson. He announced his retirement from the NFL this week, and he will be joining the NFL on CBS as one of their pre- and post-game analysts. Question about Russell Wilson. What do you think his legacy will ultimately be?
0: His legacy ultimately, I think, will be for his height, being able to do what he did and maybe even change the game and the way the quarterback position was scouted, where maybe you could be a certain height and be a great Hall of Fame level quarterback, which is what he is. He'll be known for winning games, pulling games out of a hat. He'll be known for the mobility. I mean, he was Doug Flutie. He was Fran Tarkenton. He was, you know, he was all over the place. You just, is he the best off?

0: script quarterback of his era? Is he the best deep ball thrower of his era? I think all that could be true, but it also might go down to the one play that will probably never... I mean, if that one play doesn't happen, everybody's in the Hall of Fame. The whole legacy is different, but Russell Wilson is a Hall of Fame quarterback and one of the better quarterbacks of a really good quarterbacking era, in my opinion. And I don't know how he'll do at CBS. He might be too cheesy McGee, man. If he shows up wearing outfits that Sierra's putting him in, I don't know. Russ, love you, though. 2 for 2 with Stu. Good stuff. Teams in the NBA need to be, and I'm saying to win a title, you kind of got to be a certain age. You don't see, like other sports necessarily, the young team being able to win the whole thing. NBA, not often. And maybe that's the reason. Maybe that's why it's 2-0 Knicks. Johnny Ball Game, Westwood One Sports Night.
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fan on their emotions for tonight, dude. Like, how good do you feel about getting the win? You know, sometimes you just fall in love with your team and you just know it. Are you there? Feels like it. Feels like it, right? Nick Fan, you're the richest and smartest guy in the room right now. Enjoy it. It's been awesome. I'm pro Nick Fan. You're not annoying me. I love the passion. I love seeing a dude who hasn't seen Jack or squat diddly poo from his team for a quarter century have this moment. And like, it's not just they're squeaking out wins. They haven't lost since day one of the NFL stinking draft. Like, look at the run. But what if Wemby would have made that shot? Knicks were up 14. Mitch Johnson has the speech. Felt like Wemby finally got a mean on. Get a mean on, son. Finally he got a mean on. Spurs took the game, looked like. Then they had the bumble turd moment where Wemby, maybe it's just because what I'm going to get to here in a second. I mean, Wemby, you have a green light to dribble the ball up the floor. It's the last possession of the game. Just take it. Watch Michael steal the ball from Karl Malone in 98. He didn't quickly look for Ron Harper to pass the ball to bring it up or Scottie Pippen. He took it himself. It was time for him to be Michael and win the series. Maybe you are too young, and that's fine. You're 22. What should we realistically expect here? 310-840-4910. I'm Johnny Ballgame. But what if Wemby would have made that shot? It's 1-1. We have a series. And maybe did the Spurs figure him out a little bit? Coulda, woulda, shoulda. Knicks fan, yeah, you don't care because you were the better team that game and you won. You were. If the Spurs would have won that, it would have been theft. And I'm with Knicks fan on that. The calls, my gosh. The Spurs had some help there. And I'm not even caring who wins. I thought the Spurs got, you know, dynasty level calls there, and Nick fans complaining I was with you. But yeah. And I think I know why Wemby didn't make the shot. Maybe they're just not ready. Your best player is 22. Your next best player is what, 21? Your third best player is 20. I don't know what the hell Fox is going to do. He's been a roller coaster. Talk about a guy who might not handle the atmosphere tonight. Take your pick. Might even be Wemby. But the reason Wemby didn't make that shot, it's a fact of this league. And it's a crazy fact or stat, whatever you want to call it. And it's the fact that the youngest team that has ever won an NBA championship, and by that I mean average age player. All your players, their average age, boom, youngest team to ever win a championship in this league. It just doesn't happen in the NBA. Very, very rarely, although it did happen last year with OKC. In this league, it's kind of grown men win titles. LeBron, what, till he was 28? Jordan, about the same age. Shaq, about the same age. You don't just go win young teams. Shaq and Penny didn't win a title. Were they just too young? And is that what I'm seeing with the Spurs? All credit to the Knicks, though. They don't even know how to lose anymore. It's getting ridiculous. But, and this is a big one. Sir Mix-a-Lot, baby got back-sized butt. The youngest team to ever win an NBA championship. And this stuns me because this league has never been younger. It's the 1977 Rip City Portland Trailblazers. Still are the youngest team to win an NBA championship. Bill Walton, Maurice Lucas, Lionel Hollins, Bobby Gross, Dave Twardzik, Johnny Newman, Jack Ramsey coaching. People talk about that Blazers team like they won five titles. It's crazy. Like that, you know, the one-year dynasty, the biggest what-ifs ever in NBA.

You imagine if that team stayed healthy, what those Western Conference Finals series would have been like with Portland and then the Showtime Lakers? Bill Walton's foot. That's the youngest team to win a title in this league. And it happened 49 years ago. More talented, whatever. More wins, whatever. Won a massive series before. Went on the ROAD. OKC. Won a game seven. Whatever. I don't know. But is that this reason? Is that the reason Wemby missed that shot? Is that the reason the Spurs are down 0-2, stumbling, mumbling, bumbling, looking like Mike Tyson crawling on the ring, looking for his mouthpiece after getting socked by Buster? I mean, 1977, that's the youngest team to win a title. Let me just tell you this. If the Spurs win this title, yeah, I know, that's a big if. I got it. If the Spurs win this title, they would become the second youngest team to win an NBA championship. Just a little older than those Bill Walton Portland Trailblazers. And maybe that's why. They are too young. And everybody out there that's been saying that, they take the Knicks because of the experience. Dudes who were winning NCAA tournament national championships like a decade ago. Played a lot of big games. Again, they don't even know how to lose anymore. So it's almost like, why am I even suggesting the Spurs even know how to win one game here? The Knicks don't know how to lose. But maybe that's the biggest reason. I got to go back to Rip City, dude, in 1977. Anybody remember that team listening? Youngest team to ever win one. Spurs would become number two. And maybe that's why they're not going to win it. Because that's how hard it is in this league to be a mega young team and win a title. It's grown men. And that's historically how it's been. The young hot shot, Michael Jordan in 86, dropping 63 in the Boston Garden. The Bulls lost the game and they got swept that series. Best player, no question, MJ got swept. Is that what we're going to see here? Best player, for me, no question, is Wemby. I love Brunson. God, I love him. But I'm sorry, but if they're all up against the wall and I'm picking teams, I'm taking the 8-footer. Potentially getting swept. And that's where this league has always been. You got one team 50 years ago in the craziest stat about that mark for the 77 Blazers is dudes like had to go to college then. Bill Walton played 4 years. They all did. And still no team younger than that 77 Blazer team has won a title. And the Spurs would be the closest thing. But again, maybe that's just why it's that dangling carrot. I don't care how good you can be. Regular season, big moments in the Western Conference Finals. I don't give a rip. But to win it all, you do need that little something extra of experience. And this Knicks team has it. And the Knicks coaching staff absolutely has it. But just what if that shot went in? He got a good look. It's 1-1. What if the turnover? What if he just decided to dribble the ball up like he probably should have? Castle isn't your one. He's not a give me the rock point guard so I can set something up. He's a wing. Like you weren't even, just damn, man. But maybe that's it. I got to go back to 1977 because young teams don't
win titles or haven't in this league at that

0: that age since, and my God, what a team that was. How about this? Brent Musburger on the call, 1977, like for real, like it happened. Like they, like Maurice Lucas and Daryl Dawkins squared up. Like they, and they looked like they knew how to fight, like squared up in that series. And they say that's what flipped the series. When Maurice Lucas and Chocolate Thunder got in that fight, like that was so bitching about basketball, 70s, 80s, and I know we're not going to go there, and I don't want to go down this rabbit hole. I don't need calls on your favorite NBA fights, but back in the day, you would get a kick-ass NBA game, and a lot of times, dude, you'd also get a fight. And it was awesome, man. I swear, from 1986 to 1991, every time the Sixers and the Pistons played, I think I saw at least a couple of fists, Laimbeer and Barkley, throwing him a horn. Like, you got to fight, like, every time those two teams played, and several others. But that 77 series, and that was a good team they beat. A Dr. J Sixers team. Henry Bibby. I think Joe Jellybean Bryant was on that team. For real, I think Kobe's dad played in that series. 310-840-4910. Let's get to Baltimore. Bert in Baltimore. Good. Good to hear your voice. It's going to be Bert in Baltimore. Start us off. What do you know? What do you say, Bert?
1: What's up, ball game? How you doing, my man?
0: Killing it.
1: Well, You have the diagnosis down as pat as could possibly be. I mean, you have at the end of the day, and you know I'm not a Knicks fan, but I've been on the Knicks since before the series. I still have them winning in 5 or 6. I don't think they're going to sweep them, but you've got grown blank men playing against little kids. And it affects the game in multiple ways, not just the experience that you're talking about. But think about the body type. Think about the difference in Shaq's physique when he first came into the league at 21 or 22 and how much thicker and filled out he was at 31 or 32. And that's one of the reasons why Kobe made that statement when he first came into the league. They were grown men, and they let you know that they were grown men. And I think that's what you're seeing here, aside from, you know, the NBA ecosystem not allowing 20-year-olds to win the finals and the Knicks being on an all-time roll. I just think that at the end of the day, they could play 10 series of 7 and the Knicks would win almost every one of them in 5 or 6 games. In another year or two, it might be a different story.
0: Bert in Baltimore, appreciate the call. Thank you. Let's kick ass this hour, guys. Let's take some good calls. I mean, how big is tonight? I mean, my gosh, man, the most expensive basketball game to watch in person in the history of this nation. I know we've had like big ass games in football stadiums and stuff, but dude, to get in the building, it's number one most expensive basketball game we've had. And it's Wemby, the 8'2" guard against this Knicks team, TEAM, that like, totally forgot how to lose. Weirdest thing ever. They don't know how to lose, dude. And the Spurs play right into it. Like, yeah, if Wemby makes that shot, the Spurs win. But, yeah, I mean, if you're a Spurs fan, I don't think you're feeling good about it. This series is reminding me of the 2004 series where I gave the Detroit Pistons zero chance against the Shaq and Kobe Lakers. That was the super team Lakers. Gary Payton, Karl Malone. Karl Malone got hurt in that finals, and that swung a lot of things people felt, but not really here nor there. This series reminds me of that series because the Pistons were just better, and you kept having to convince yourself of that. If you remember that series, the Pistons won game one, and it was like, oh, wow, they stole game one. Uh-oh. And then game two, the Lakers came back and won. Kobe had like a buzzer beater from the top of the key, a late shot, and it took everything the Lakers had to pull that out, including, yeah, a Laker whistle. We've all seen them. So, yeah, they evened it up. and you thought, okay, the Lakers will be fine. Pistons outplayed them both games, but

0: It's a 1-1 series. It's Shaq and Kobe. They've won the past, what, three? I'm sorry, 2000, 2001, 2002. This would have been their fourth in 5 years dynasty stuff. And the Pistons won game three. Pistons won game four. And I think, did the Pistons win game five also? It's almost like that was five or six games. That was a five-game series. The Pistons won. And they kicked their ass, Seabass. And I didn't see it coming. Little old lady on a motorized scooter. I'll go back-to-back Dumb and Dumber references. I didn't even see it coming. But this series is kind of reminding me of that. Even if Wemby's shot went in and it's a 1-1 series, yeah, Knicks fans pissed because they finally lost a game. That's going to feel weird. But they're still thinking they're going to win the series. You're the smartest guy in the room, Knicks fan. You've called this. Who's in New York? Who's loving their Knicks? Let's keep taking calls. We got Rick back to Baltimore. Rick in Baltimore. What's up, man? You're live with Johnny Ballgame on Westwood One. What you got?
1: Well, we did tell you the Knicks would be there about a month ago. We said the Knicks would be there. But this game coming up, and I want you to chew on this a little bit because you got to ring the bell for over the total on this game tomorrow because at 216.5, let me tell you, people are paying $50,000 for one seat. These players are going to have to go out there and score points and make this game go over. I don't think it's going to be a slowdown and just chill and let the people just watch us run out the clock, but I can't tell you who's going to win this game. Honestly, this is going to be the hardest game to figure out of the entire series, but just go over the 216. Let the people make their points. No defense. This is going to be like an all-star game. Wemby's going to get his points. Anthony Towns is going to, everybody's going to be scoring. I say the best play is going to be over. Now, in the hockey game, I'm leaning on the Carolina Hurricanes. Look, they were down 4-0. 4-0. They took the loss, but they made it look good. They came back and tied it. Took it to double overtime. The energy out of Carolina. I like Carolina in the next game tomorrow night. I think Carolina bounces back for this one game. Yes, sir.
0: I think we're getting seven games in the NHL, Rick, in Baltimore. Thanks for the call. I'm with you 100 on that. I think we're going to get seven. I really do, man. That series for hockey guy who really like hockey historian who just knows the level of wait, what that's happening in this series. You guys got to be loving this, hockey geek. 310-840-4910. We got the line open. Biggest NBA game tonight in how long? Like, dude, think about this. Give me a bigger NBA game. You're going to say, oh, ball game, this game that year was bigger than this tonight. And I'll say, yeah, okay. Or I'll say, I don't know, man. Like, this is, if the Knicks win, we know what's going to happen next. It's going to be the parade. They're going to get their first title since 73? God, was Bill Walton playing for the UCLA Bruins then? Rest in peace. I think he was. What? I'm with Knicks fan. I ain't got no beef with Knicks fan. Been saying that all morning. Knicks fan, I want you to have this. Cool. Actually, I don't. I'd prefer the Spurs to win. But, Knicks fan, I'm not rooting against you. Man, this team has been fun to watch, and you kind of deserve it. And I don't say that about New York fans a lot. Right? No one really... New York fan is not the sentimental guy. I just... You know what? And they don't deserve it. But this Knicks team, I think they do. And they've called this, man. This fan base has not wavered on this team. I mean, this is like a weird college environment, Knicks fan, with their team right now. And like I think Stuart was saying earlier, and it was brilliant. I mean, if the Knicks win, you get the melting pot. There's a Yankee fan. There's a Met fan. There's a Jet fan. There's a Giant fan. Four guys who could never get along together, hate each other. It's almost like, what religion are you? I'm a Jets fan, or I'm a Giants fan. Oh, you're a Christian. Oh, you're a Protestant. It's almost like the big deal. But if the Knicks win a title, those four fan bases, they're hugging, crying, because they all share the

0: Knicks. And, I mean, come on. I'm a sucker for a good story. That parade would be badass. All the stuff. I mean, sure. Knicks fan, I kind of want to see it. When droughts end in sports, I mean, I'm in the storytelling business, guys. They're great stories when droughts end. Trying to think of another drought that you would say would be a bigger deal than the Knicks winning an NBA championship. Hockey guy, I get it. Maple Leaf guy is on the phone. There's a few things up there in Canada. Sure, Montreal, 93, any Canadian team. But really, like, what other team, like, what would be a more impressive drought? I mean, you've won one before. Like, a lot of teams would be like, oh, we haven't won one yet, but Cleveland's, like, never won a Super Bowl. It's not really a drought. 310-840-4910. I'm Johnny Ballgame. This is Westwood One. Download the Westwood One Sports app.
1: Wow, wow, whoa. The Knicks are up 2-0. New York stole two games in San Antonio. The next two are in the Garden with a chance to sweep. Game 3 of the NBA Finals is tomorrow night. Westwood One Sports.
2: 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It appears by its own numbers, the U.S. government seems insolvent. 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
5: 32.

0: it. They want effects. Love it. Johnny Ball Game, Westwood 1, 3108-404910. Biggest NBA game, and I don't even know how long. You know, I'd have to rack the brain, you know, one of those mega series with Steph and Braun, right? I mean, this is a mega game. I mean, 25 mil watching? It's the most expensive game to watch in person in the history of basketball? Can I say that? Stuart Kovacs, producer, can I say that? This is the most expensive basketball game if you ever wanted to watch a basketball game. The exhibition, the sport that James Naismith created. You're going to watch a basketball game. This is the most expensive game you'll ever have to pay. I mean, is that fair?
1: I don't think anything comes close. Yeah.
0: Okay, right? I mean, it feels like it. I agree. I mean, a massive game. And by the way, Westwood won. You know, we get to the big boys here coming up in the morning. You just keep it here all day. We'll get the terrific coverage of this game, and hopefully you guys will. Let's get back to the calls. San Diego, Owen in San Diego, you're up. You got Johnny Ballgame on Westwood 1. What do you know? What do you say?
2: Johnny, I got two answers, one for the Chicago fans and one for the Spurs. San Diego, California Bears, and Spurs and seven.
0: Why?
2: Which one?
0: Spurs and seven.
2: Because everyone's been talking about the Spurs, and now everyone has no hope in the Spurs, so they're going to come back going to New York.
0: All right. What are you doing right now, Owen? You hanging? You partying?
2: No, I'm do engineering construction, so reading up on codes, listening to you guys.
0: Appreciate you tuned in. Westwood 1, Owen in San Diego, thank you for the call. If the Spurs come back, man, wow, right? I don't even want to think that because, to be honest, I ain't got no beef with Knicks fan. I kind of want him to have this moment. I do. I know a few guys in this business that are huge Knicks fans, and I know my producer, Stuart Kovacs, does too. And they would love in their lifetime to see this. You have like three generations of Knicks fans now that have never witnessed the title. When you start adding those generations, like, oh yeah, grandpa was around when the Knicks won the title. Like, it's kind of where they are, I think. But that's not a very good sell there, Owen. But yeah, if the... I

0: I almost don't even want to say if the Spurs were to come back and win a game seven, which would be in San Antonio. I would feel, I mean, Stuart, I would feel for Knick fan if they end up losing this up 2-0. Yeah. And I don't think they will. I'm not saying they will. I think the Spurs win tonight, though. They won't. They've been the better team. What, 6 out of 8 quarters? Maybe 7? They're the better team. Knick Fan is the smartest guy in the room. I don't know why I'm not just listening to him constantly. They're the richest guy in the room now, too. You know, these money line Knicks? I would imagine if I was a diehard Knick fan, what were they, +8? +6 game 2? I would have taken the money line, absolutely hammered it. But I also would have taken the points in case I just missed the money line. I still would have cleaned up in the game. I would imagine a lot of Knicks fans have been doing that. Money line, money line, money line. Just loving every bit of this run. I can't even imagine. I mean, I'm trying. God, am I going to go down this rabbit hole and say, New York fan, what would be a worse moment? Ugh. If the Knicks do puke this away, which I don't think they will, but oh. Spurs. Wemby has to take over the series. Dylan Harper needs to play more and be the second best player. I think that's start there with the Spurs. And then, you know, what will the Knicks do with the emotion? It will lift them. And this might be an easy peasy. We've seen that in the NBA so many times. Home team, they're fired up. Fans right on top of the opponent, which will be the case tonight. I don't buy the whole, hey, you got all these rich people. They don't cheer. No, rich people love their team too. They'll be cheering. It'll be fun. And it might be one of those runaways. Or, you know, we've also seen the flippage of that. A team runs out of steam. They lose a little because they come out a little too hyped and it doesn't last. We don't know. I mean, what are the Spurs going to do with that crowd? Bunch of kids. You heard me say, like, dude, they'd be like the 77 Blazers young to win it. And that's 50 years ago. So young teams don't win in this league. Why would it be them? And why would this Knicks team be the team that would puke that type of lead away? I will say this, though, and I forgot to throw this in on the opening. The 77 Blazers, the youngest team to ever win a title, they were down 0-2. And they won 4 in a row and 1-6. Now, I get it. You don't have, I know. The two games they lost were in the Spectrum, Philly. The house that the doctor built. That's where the first two games were. So, yeah, they didn't lose the first two games. Or it wasn't at home, if you get what I'm saying. And that's the first time, you know, that's not, no team has come back losing the first two home games like the Spurs did. Blazers won the first, lost the first two games in Philly. So that's kind of weird. Maybe it took two games and they were able to kind of get their whereabouts. That's where the Spurs need to be. But what a matchup though, right? Just what a game. If you're a sports fan, basketball fan, you know, love the Knicks, hate the Knicks, Spurs, whatever. I think you're into this, especially on a Monday night. Stuart Kovacs, producer, where are you watching this tonight? I seriously doubt you got a press pass, right?
1: No, I will be working at the other place for the game tomorrow. That'll be the what I'm doing.
0: Stu's working. Okay. Yeah, Stu's going to be working at his other job. He's a television star. So, yeah. Stu's got that gig, but he'll be following. I'm at my house. I got a suite set up, like a 90-inch TV, and then I got like a 66-inch mounted right below the 90-inch right on a wall. So, I mean, if you do the multi-view, you know, on YouTube TV, it was a free plug, but I can get 8 games on the same time. It is so choice for college football and stuff. But that's where I'm going to be watching this one tonight. Have a baseball game on below or whatever. Oh, the only question is, what's the right food? What should I eat during this game? Any suggestions there? 310-840-4910. I got

0: the Spurs tonight, but you'd be a moron. No, never mind. Check that. I'm not going to call anybody a moron. But I, you're barking at the moon if you're, if you think the Spurs are going to just find whatever needs to be found and win this series, in my opinion. And I understand you're one jumper away from this being 1-1, Spurs fan. That run at the end of regulation, that was beautiful. You found whatever needed to be found, and you should have won the game and stole it. But no, this Knicks team, it's crazy. It's just like, I don't even know what the thought process will be if they lose, because they don't. In every single game, you think they're going to lose at some point. That's the craziest thing about this Knicks team. Like, at every game, you're like, okay, this will be the game they lose. They're, you know, Cleveland, they're up 20 early. Okay, they're going to get this one. No, Knicks come back. The Spurs just keeping them at arm's length the entire game one until they didn't. What a series. What a game. I'm in. Even though it's 2-0, I'm in. 310-840-4910. Johnny Ballgame on Westwood One Sports. Guys, download the Westwood One Sports app.
1: Wow, wow, whoa. The Knicks are up 2-0. New York stole two games in San Antonio. The next two are in the Garden. With a chance to sweep, game three of the NBA Finals is tomorrow night. Westwood One Sports.
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0: that you need my advice or take it, but not whatever. But keep being you. Annoy everybody. Enjoy this. Celebrate like it's 1973. Keep being annoying. I'm loving the show. I really am. And I want to see it keep going for you guys. That'd be fun. Smartest guy in the room. Keep being you. I think it's funny how the Knicks haven't mattered in so long, and the first time they do, a very passionate fan base is excited about it, and everybody else is, like, turned off. That's why we love sports, too, man. Let's get to Montreal. Appreciate Tony in Montreal. He's now on Westwood One Sports. Tony, what you got, man?
1: Johnny Ball game. Love it, man. Guess what? I'm the Knicks North fan club of one. I don't care about any Toronto Raptors. It's Montreal for the Knicks. And check this out, Johnny. They scored 1,562 points in the last 13 games. Okay? They've outscored their opponents by 273 points. And their points per 100 possessions is 124.6 points per game. And they've only given up 101.5 points per 100 possessions of the opponents for a plus 23. And guess what? Golden State had 117 and only a plus 15. And San Antonio in 99 had 102.3 and only a plus 10. You know, that's 23 versus 10. That's how good the Knicks are. You know, and I've been watching them since the season, and I'm saying to myself, are these talking heads on national TV? I'm not talking about you, Johnny, because you're pulling for the Knicks because, yeah, it's 53 years, so you should be happy for Knicks fans that are going berserk. And, you know, the talking heads, the pros, the guys that you see on those national shows, no way, OKC is going to knock them out, Wemby's going to knock them out. Guess what? You cannot knock out a team of five. There's five players that are complementary players that make up for any weakness any of those starting five have. And then you got a guy like Shamet or Robinson that comes off. And then when we played Philly, the message was sent to the NBA. 50 points off the bench out of 140. Nobody took the Knicks seriously. And the team management, the team cohesiveness, and I call him Dr. J. Jalen is a star, man. Come on. Nobody recognizes that. And it's annoying, man.
0: You call it the way it is. And appreciate you, pal. Thanks for the call. Let me get in here real quick, Tony. Appreciate you saying that, but I just love seeing the drought end. I'm a Pacific Northwest guy, you guys. That's where I grew up. Knick fan, never got in my way for anything. And I like the passion. That's why I'm in this business. And if you've heard me for 10 minutes, you can say, oh, that guy's passionate.

0: It, hell yeah. Johnny ball game passion. But they've just always had the answer. And those numbers, hell yeah. The fashion they're doing this with, hell yes. You know, if it's going to keep being grown men versus boys, the Spurs have no chance here. And that's what it's been. This team, it's a grown man team. And how do you not like the way the Knicks play? Like, you just, again, you just got to hate the Knicks. They play a fun brand of basketball. They don't just take threes every possession. No, they do a lot of stuff. Anyway, and Brunson's a badass, second rounder, had to fight for everything in this league. And now he's, I don't know, maybe the best American basketball player in this country. I mean, I don't want to go down a rabbit hole. I love a lot of guys, but yeah, the dude's money. 310-840-4910. I'm Johnny Ballgame. It's time. Yep, you know it. You love it. It's two for two with Stu.
1: What will the sports world be talking about in the morning? It's two for two with Stu.
2: All right, Ballgame. I know we talked about the Myles Garrett trade earlier, but we had another big trade in the NFL this week, and that is A.J. Brown finally getting traded. He gets moved to the Patriots, the team that lost in the Super Bowl. So, simple question for you here. Do you think trading for A.J. Brown keeps the Patriots in contention as one of the best teams in the AFC?
0: Oh, man. You're good, Stu. You're good. I think it's an upgrade over Stephon Diggs, no question. It gives him an all-pro caliber receiver for a quarterback that, look, if he would have won league MVP, nobody would have batted an eye. They would have been, okay, yeah. Like, if Drake May would have won MVP, now you get him this? My only question is, dude, A.J. Brown, are we going to see you reading a book on the sideline because you're not getting enough targets? So you want to send a message like a 12-year-old? Well, hey, if you're not going to throw me the ball, I might as well just read a book on the sidelines. Like, can we not fart around with that stuff? And can we just play ball? And is Mike Vrabel the guy? Is the Patriots system, their facility, their program, if you will, the right organization to be able to kind of nip some of that stuff in the bud? Like, for me, Stu, my A.J. Brown beef is like everything but between the lines. And it's like some of these receivers, it sucks. If they don't get their 14 targets, it doesn't matter if you're winning or losing or whatever. They're going to be petulant little punks in some cases. Like, if they don't get their targets, you know when they're upset. And A.J. Brown has done that in the past, even on really good teams. So I don't know what A.J. Brown we're going to get. No more book reading. No more book club on the sideline. A.J. Brown. And let's see what he can do in Foxborough with a really talented quarterback in Drake May, Stu.
2: Yeah, and to your point, you know, when he was with the Eagles, obviously he had Saquon Barkley running the ball, Jalen Hurts running the ball, Devonta Smith. So he had a lot to contend with. Now in New England, he's kind of the guy. Obviously, Drake May is the guy. But in terms of, like, you know, running backs, tight ends, receivers, he's a clear alpha. So it's going to be, you're right, if there's a game where he doesn't get the ball and they lose, it's going to be interesting to see how he reacts.
0: You're right, Stu. I mean, think about it. Like, could A.J. Brown, fantasy owner, could he lead the NFL in targets this year or be in the top six? I mean, where else are they going to go? What are they going to do offensively? How many targets? What are they going to do with this guy? Good question, Stu.
2: All right, moving on to baseball here. It appears that Tarek Skubal, the Tigers ace, is on his way back from his elbow injury. In a minor league rehab game on Sunday, he pitched 5 scoreless innings. Obviously, a lot of trade rumors revolving around Skubal, especially since the Tigers are not out of it, but they are way back. They are 12 games under 500 in the AL Central, about 9 games back. And he's a free agent after this year. So, Tarek Skubal, where do you think he is after the August 3rd MLB trade deadline?
0: Dude, I'm buying. I think my boy Mike Wickett said it last night, but I think I'm buying the Brewers, dude. They have the forms. Is

0: going to have to be a team, guys, that is so deep in their farm system that they're okay potentially trading two, like, top 10 prospects in their system to rent Scooble for 2 months. I don't know if you guys remember this back in the day. The Brewers did that with CC Sabathia. They gave pieces to rent Sabathia, and they went to the playoffs and whatnot. I can see the Brewers. I mean, what else are you going to do with the Dodgers? You could all of a sudden bring Scooble to a Dodgers series. The question is, how much are you willing to give to a rental? Like, I'd love to see, like, the Seattle Mariners, for example, a really good farm system. Are they willing to trade to rent Scooble? I don't think so. I think it's going to be a team like that, Stu, a pretty good team that has pieces in the system, and then you rent him, and we'll see if he makes the difference. But baseball trade deadline talk, I know we're not there right now, but it'll be pretty interesting as we move forward there. But yeah, I'll say the Brewers right now. Shout out Mike Wickett.
1: Yeah, and to your point on MLB.com, before the season, they're ranked as the number one farm system in the sport. They have the third best prospect, a shortstop, and they have five guys in the top 100. So you and Mike Wickett are correct. You seem to be on the right track with the Brewers as a team that can trade for him.
0: There he is, 2 for 2 with Stu. Westwood One, Johnny Ball Game. Stu, would you say, growing up, I mean, you're a Northeastern guy, you're a New York City guy. Are the Knicks by far and away your NBA team? If so, like, how are you handling all this?
1: I'm a Lakers fan. I've been a I'm a Kobe guy and a Lakers guy. Yeah. I don't have any problem with the Knicks, but they were not my team growing up. No.
0: Gotcha. Okay, Stu is a Lakers fan. So it's the Lakers in basketball. It's the Raiders in football.
1: Got my West Coast there.
0: Are you a Mets? Who's your baseball team?
1: Yankees.
0: The Yankees, my bad. So sorry, no disrespect there. Stuart, terrific job all morning. You know, we'll hand things off to the big fellas and keep the coverage right here on Westwood One. The biggest NBA game since? I don't know. I'm trying to think. I mean, I bet LeBron, Steph involved. I got the Spurs. There's probably more hope. I just want a better series. Johnny Ball Game. That's @ballgame_KTIK on X, @JohnnyBallGame_KTIK on the gram. Westwood
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Mondo Hernandez, your board operator extraordinaire with the bumps. Stuart Kovacs producing. We'll check in with him in a bit. I am John Mallory. Johnny, ball game, Sunday night, late night, all into the morning, getting you ready for the most expensive basketball game to ever watch in person in the history of this country. Tonight, tomorrow, wherever you are. Yeah, I think that's kind of fair. Yeah, I think that's kind of fair. Most expensive game to ever see in person. Anybody going? 310-840-4910. Share that story, how you sold it to your wife, whatever the case is. I'd love to know.

0: entertained. Like, what the hell else do you want me to do here? Are you not entertained? It was like the line of the movie. A great movie, by the way. Stuart, have you seen Gladiator, the original one, please? Just say yes.
1: Yes, I have, yes.
0: Thank you. But it's like that scene. And I'm talking about the National Hockey League. Like, are you not? What do we have to do here? We could not have a more entertaining three-game series of a Stanley Cup final. You could not have given this script. The hat trick, the lead, the comeback, the overtime, again, just what? Like, I'm not a major hockey guy. I didn't grow up in an NHL town. But I don't really care who wins. Kind of rooting for Vegas. My radio partner in Boise, huge Golden Knights fan, shout out, Michael Forrest. And yeah, so I kind of want him to win, to see his team win. That's great. But I was on the edge of my seat watching that too. And it's so crazy in sports when it is over. And it's why Yogi Berra just, it ain't over until it's over. And I mean, hockey, it's also like, remember that commercial with Heather Locklear? And Mark McGuire in batting practice was hitting all those bombs out in the height of the summer of 98. And hi, Mark. And, you know, chicks dig the long ball. One of my favorite sports commercials ever. It's like there's that scene you have Tom Glavine and Greg Maddux. And they're like, we got Cy Young winners over here. You know, that's what I look at the NHL right now. I mean, could not be more spectacular. Stuart Kovacs, our producer, you're a mega hockey guy, at least compared to me. I mean, how are you describing when you and your nerdy hockey friends are in your group hockey text? How the hell are you guys putting this series into perspective?
1: Yeah, I mean, I'm probably more casual than you're giving me credit for, but this is an entertaining series. I've watched every game. I don't know if it's amazing. Like, it's not going to stack up against the NBA and the NFL and even baseball. It's just tough. I feel like the sport's in a tough spot where if you don't have a major, and not that Las Vegas isn't a major market, but if you don't have the Bruins, the Rangers, the Blackhawks, you know, one of those teams in it, I just don't think it gets the star power of like a McDavid or a Crosby. I don't think it's going to get the viewers that you would want it to get.
0: Okay, Gary Bettman, do not hire Stuart Kovacs to your PR team. Way to play
1: no,
0: dude. Okay. What the hell am I like? This is not him. Stuart totally just with the Stanley Cup. All right, let's go to Maine. What's it like being a sports fan in Maine? Ryan, you're with us. What you got for us, bud? Welcome to the show.
2: Awesome, man. Thanks for having me on. Up here in the great state of Maine, you know, we're looking out over the country. We're only bordered by one other state in the union, so we're kind of doing our own thing up here in the woods. But looking at the NBA, the finals, I listen to sports radio for an hour and a half to work every day and an hour and a half back. My drive stinks, but sports radio is great. And nobody seems to mention the one important fact. The Knicks won 3 during the season. They just took 2 in the playoffs. That's 5 straight. San Antonio has no answer. And it goes back to the previous caller that said the experience. And I totally believe that. San Antonio is a great team. Look where they had to go through the champions, to get there. But New York's been grinding it out. They found a way to get through Boston back last year. And they found a way to grind it out in the East. And now the experience is going to win them. They're going to take this. I give them a sweep or a gentleman's sweep. This is over. I can't wait to see the excitement for New York. It's going to be great. Because I know
0: convinced
2: what it's like
0: it's
2: being
0: over.
2: A Red Sox fan, you know, waiting for as long as I did when I was a kid and watching the Sox lose to the Mets in 86. That was a heartbreaker as a kid. So, you know, I know when they finally won it in 04, man, what a jubilation. I can't wait to see what happens in New York. I just hope they don't tear that city up.
0: Ryan, how old were you when the ball went through Buckner?
2: I was 10. I was in fourth grade.
0: Oh, brutal. Oh, the worst.
2: My dad's been bringing me to Fenway since 1982, so I've been there probably 4 years prior to

0: to that. Was a big, big fan. Had some family down there. And that was a heartbreaker. I remember shedding tears as a little boy, you know, and I was like, oh, man, I can't believe it. And it took a long time till 04 to even get over that. We didn't tease it. We didn't.
1: Those were fun times, man. Appreciate the call. Ryan in Maine, good stuff on Westwood One Sports Night. It's over for Ryan in Maine. He's seen enough, and he's even throwing in the fact that the Knicks were the better team in the regular season, too. They won the NBA Cup.
2: Oh, yay!
1: Whatever that is. Susan in Worcester. Susan, what you got? Welcome to the show, Susan. You're live on national radio. Susan, what you got for us?
3: I just want to say something to Greg from Michigan, is it? Greg from Michigan?
1: Mr. Positive.
3: Yeah, oh yeah. Okay, that's his shtick, I know. It's getting sickening. But about Stephen A. Smith, I don't think he remembers him and Trump were friends, you know, back in the day when he wasn't a politician, as you know. He gave him some tips about business. They were at the Knicks games. He always got the front row, Trump and Stephen A., watching the game. So there's one thing. Another thing, and he'll bring up on other shows, the Cuomo brothers. This is politics. You know what I'm talking about? And he'll say, oh, they're wonderful. They're this. You know what the Cuomos are? They're scum. They're liars. And they're frauds, in my opinion. But he gets orgasms over these two people. I'd like to know, what does Greg do for a living? I mean, people are getting sick of him.
1: What does he get? What does he get? Susan, what does he get over him?
3: Orgasms. Every time he speaks about the Cuomos. It's ridiculous. I never seen such a man crush. It's really scary. He needs a coach. But anyways, about the Knicks, that Brunson is fantastic. I wish the Celtics had him. I wish the Celtics had him. You know why? He plays like a team person. He's unbelievable. Like Tatum and Brown, they're always complaining. Am I going to get the ball? Am I number one or I'm number two? I've had it with the Celtics. I hope they never win another game. Really, I'm sick of them.
1: Susan.
3: What?
1: That's a little harsh. Susan, what'd you have for dinner last night?
3: Everything I love. Fish, French fries, everything that I like. But no, you give this guy so much credit. I mean, you promote the guy. What does he do? Does he want you to go on with Chris Paul? Does he want you to go on with Stephen A? He mentions that every time he calls. Stephen A is a big mouth. He's telling the president, you can't come. Who the heck is Stephen A. Smith? He's going to give it to Trump? I don't think so. Great for Michigan. So get a new act. We're all getting crazy about it. You stick. You don't have a creative bone in your whole body. And all these hosts eat it up. Music playing. Angels flying when he comes on. It's ridiculous.
1: Susan.
3: What?
1: Do you like this show, the old Johnny Ball game night?
3: Yeah, I like you. Yes, you're great.
1: What's for breakfast tomorrow?
3: I don't really know. I just get so
1: Are you retired?
3: No.
1: Where are you going to work tomorrow? What line of work are you in, Susan?
3: I'm a secretary. Not too good.
1: Hey, that's awesome. Yeah.
3: No, it don't pay that much. But I just don't I don't like him getting all
1: I get it.
3: Time.
1: Mr. Positive bugs the hell out of you, Susan. You have made that so clear. Oh, thank you for the call, Susan and Worcester. So what would you guys do? You don't take his calls anymore because people call in saying they don't like the guy? Or you keep taking the guy's calls because, I mean, people slow down to see the accident? I don't know. And how often I listened to a lot of Westwood One.

0: I do. I love this station. Stuart Kovacs, producer. Does the guy, does Positive call 10 times a day?
1: I feel like he calls every show that takes calls. So, yes, he is on nights and weekends. Yes, a lot. Yes.
0: Every day. Maybe it does bug a few. But, man, Susan, I had to have her repeat that word because it just, sometimes with the accents, they can really say a word a certain way. And I'm an immature yahoo, so it makes me laugh. So, wanted her to repeat that thing there. Good stuff, guys. 310-840-4910. But yeah, I'm Stuart. Sorry. I know it's not enough for you, but I think the NHL has been spectacular. And this week, every other night having these games, let's do this. In the hockey series, it feels like we'll go probably 7 games, dude. We probably get a game 7. I don't know about the Knicks. Feels like, they're going to win this thing and maybe in a gentleman's sweep, they call it. Give them one game. Guys, what are your expectations for Wemby tonight? Is his best behind him this series? Is his best game going to be tonight or game 4? Have you seen the best of Wemby? Is there a 35-20 night coming? Is Wemby too immature to say, God darn it, give me the ball, get out of the way, we're going to win this or lose this on me? I'm not going to pass the ball when I get a rebound with a few seconds left. Hell no. I'm taking that thing coast to coast. Michael Jordan, 1998, game 6, Salt Lake City, the steal from Malone. Did MJ look for the point guard, whether it would have been Harper or Scotty on that team? Hell no. He dribbled it himself and he got the look and it's a legend. Wemby. Yeah. Castle thought you were going to do that too. I think we all kind of did, bro. Because you have a green light to bring the ball up the court. This is not Kareem getting a rebound. No. 310-840-4910 to Illinois we go. Anthony, let's welcome you to Westwood 1. Anthony, you want to talk some NBA, some teams? Anthony, what you got?
2: I got two things for you tonight, Johnny. First off, I'm calling on behalf of Bulls Nation. We are very heartbroken to see Stacey King gone now. Died today earlier, age of 59. So hard to see him go. Also part of that first three-peat you were talking about with Michael Jordan. And second off, do you think the Bulls can sign Austin Reeves? They have the cap space for it. With Austin Reeves, Josh Giddey, Manus Bozelis, and possibly Caleb Wilson or Cam Boozer, that could be an elite squad. What do you think?
0: I like the way that direction is going. I love the way that direction is going. I don't know where that puts you in the Eastern Conference hustle, but I don't love the Eastern Conference hustle right now. And I'll tell you this, as an lifelong NBAer, it would be nice to see the frickin' Bulls, carry their own water again in this league and do something. I don't even care if they get lucky. It's about time just get lucky on a pick, for crying out loud. So I'm with you on that, Anthony. That would be a direction I would sign off on. If I'm a Bulls fan, I could say, okay, I'll get excited for this. What's next?
2: What do you mean, what's next for the Bulls?
0: Sorry, brother. You had two things and that was the first thing.
2: Oh, yeah, the second thing was about the passing of Stacey King, unfortunately.
0: Yeah, appreciate the call. Tough one, man. I remember those Bulls teams very, very, very well. Stacey King was a part of the first three-peat. Valuable piece off the bench. First-round draft pick. Was he New Mexico? What school did Stacey King go to? Rest in peace. Was a terrific broadcaster. One of those guys, every fan base has him. They're loyal, they were role players on really good teams, and they've made their living kind of staying in the area, just being Stacey King. He went to Oklahoma. Stand corrected. But he was on that first Jordan three-peat. Guys like him and Scott Williams, there's a North Carolina guy, coming off the bench. They built those teams really, really well. And I know they had Jordan, but dude, it wasn't enough until they built the team around Jordan. Go back and look. Jordan didn't win a playoff series until Scottie Pippen was on a team. They were getting, I think Michael Jordan got swept.

0: the very first three times he made the playoffs. Sweep, sweep, sweep. That used to be the league, though. When you got to the playoffs as a young team, with a young player, you got your ass kicked. When Michael had 63 in the Garden that game, yeah, they lost the game. Yeah, they got swept the series. But that was still a coming out party of like, holy shnikes, he might be the best player in the league already. But he didn't start winning playoff series until 87, 88. 310-840-4910. We're going to start taking, are we going to get any hockey calls? If not, that's totally cool. I got NBA and I have some really juicy NFL stories I want to tell, man. Hopefully you guys are sticking around. Let's take a quick one. I'm Johnny Ballgame. This is Westwood One Sports Night, guys. 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
1: The cover star of Madden NFL 27 has been released, and it's Chicago Bears quarterback Caleb Williams. Yo, fans in the Windy City, is this a good thing? 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

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So

0: Sometimes you just want to let the song play, right? Anybody remember this one? 310-804-0410. I'm Johnny Ballgame on Westwood One. We'll get you in here. Let's start right off. How about Buffalo? I don't know if it's summertime yet in Buffalo, but Davis wants to talk, and I think he actually might want to talk hockey. Davis, you're up. What's up?
1: What's going on, John? Appreciate you taking my call, man. Definitely want to talk about the Stanley Cup Finals, man. You know, what a series it's been. That game last night was crazy. Carolina, to me, the thing with the three games that I've seen with Carolina, they've gotten off to kind of, up and down starts. It has been great, or they've really got off to sluggish starts in these games. I feel like they're giving Vegas way too much room to operate in the middle of the ice. And then I think the goaltender, I think in game four is going to be different for them. I think they got to go to the backup goaltender. Vegas, to me, Mitch Marner has played like an MVP. I mean, he's played unbelievable. I mean, Toronto Maple Leafs fans on the other side of the border, Johnny, have got to be going nuts because Mitch Marner is playing some great hockey right now. But both these teams look shaky, though. You can tell these teams are in unfamiliar territory because you can see that, you know, Vegas giving up that four-goal lead last night. Carolina has had a lot of defensive breakdowns. It proves that, you know, the parity works in all these sports, especially in the NHL where there's salary cap. And I think we get a seven-gamer, man. This has been a great series so far.
0: I got two questions for you, Davis, and appreciate the call. You obviously know your hockey. Question number one, Davis, who wins the series quickly?
1: I'm going with Carolina in seven.
0: Okay, and the next one is you're a hockey fan. It's a big deal for you. How do you describe what the series has been so far with other, say, educated hockey people, unlike Stuart Kovacs?
1: Exciting, thrilling, and just, you know, it seems like every time you think one of these teams is out of the game, something big happens. I mean, just every game's had such emotional swings. I feel like that's what's been so exciting to watch about it, and that's why, to me, this is such a hard championship to win because, you know, if you fall asleep for a little bit in this game, you know, you could see both teams have taken advantage of each other's mistakes.
0: Appreciate the call. Davis in Buffalo. That's 310-840-4910. Educated hockey folk. You know, we'll take those calls tonight. That is, I mean, the great games. There's so many food groups represented, right? When you're talking about what goes into what we call a great game. And one of the major food groups represented needs to be the back and forth, where when you're just, if you're just watching it by yourself, sitting in your living room, where you change your mind as to who is

going to win like five different times during the game. The back and forth element. Oh, no, they're going to win. Oh, the Knicks have it. It's over. It's over. Whoa, whoa, the Spurs are coming back. Wait, what? Down 14 late in game two. They come back. They take away. Wait, now they mess it up and they turn the ball back over. Knicks steal it. Like, yeah, the back and forth. But in the hockey back and forth, this is on steroids, man. This is McGuire and Sosa 98. No, this is Brett Boone. This is big time, man. This is pop. This hockey series, like you're back and forth every game, five, six times, almost every swing of every goal. Like when I was watching that hockey game last night, when it was 4-2, I was like, yep, yeah, they're going to tie it. You know, my radio partner in Boise says that the worst lead in all of sports is a 2-goal lead in hockey. It is the worst thing. You don't want to be up 2 goals in hockey because if they get the first goal, then all of a sudden you just know they're going to get the next. And that's what we've seen almost night in, night out on the NHL playoffs, man. Good stuff. 310-840-4910. I'm not sure what I expect from Wemby. That's what I'm asking you guys. Wemby expectations game three. He's had some gems. You know, the classic, what was it, the 41-24 game he had against the Oklahoma City Thunder, the double overtime thriller where he truly did announce his presence with authority, had like a wilt game. But he's been over 30 points 4 times in the playoffs, okay? You know, guess what their record is in those 4 games? Yeah, it's 4-0. So I'm going to say Wemby needs to average 30 the rest of the way for starters. But I don't think he can do that. He's not. I don't expect it. I think that's going to have to be. Play Dylan Harper. Let him go. Just let him loose. The kid gets a shot off whenever he wants it. He's an emotional player, so if he's feeling it, oh, he'll take over a game. And I think he's wired the right way. I think I could see him going into MSG and not feeling the funk. Like, play Dylan Harper. Stop. Play him. More minutes. Not that I know anything about this compared to Mitch Johnson, but just, man, that kid's tough. And I think they need him. The main reason for me why I'm going to be one of the, 25-plus million people watching this game tonight, basically, for me is I want to see how Wemby responds. For me, Goliath is still the story. It's the 8-foot point guard guy. That's still the story for me. And it doesn't have to be for you, and it almost shouldn't be. Your story, if you're a Knicks fan, forget Wemby. Just, you got enough Knicks stuff, plenty there to keep you busy. But for me, I want to see how Wemby is going to respond. I don't care who wins. I'd like to see Wemby win for my wallet. I'd like to see the Knicks win for, I don't know, American sports humanity. I think it'd be cool to see a Giant, Jet, Met, and Yankee fan, all 4 together hugging, celebrating a Knicks title. That's the one team in that city that can unite. And I'll throw in what? Yeah, obviously the Rangers too, but yeah, like all those fan bases, the melting pot of New York sports, they all share the Knicks. So I want to see that too. I think it'd be cool. I love the story. They haven't lost since day 1 of the NFL draft. How long ago was that? That's nuts. So why the hell are they going to lose tonight? They don't lose. The confidence level, the freedom at which they play, basketball is about freedom, man, and confidence and playing loose. The teams that play tight usually lose, and the Spurs have been tight. The Knicks have not. And that's a big reason why they're up 2-0. These haven't been great games the Spurs have played. Hell no. But credit the Knicks. I will. Mike Brown out coaching Mitch Johnson, and it's not even close, bud. Mike Brown might be the MVP of this series. But Wemby's going to have to drop 30-plus. Every game, he's dropped 30-plus.

0: In the playoffs, they have not lost, 4-0. Rebounding, those will come. Wemby needs to take over scoring. And for me, that's the storyline. How is Wemby going to respond to this? Because in basketball, the story you get to tell, because like no real other sport, can one human just take over the entire arena? Reggie Miller, 94. You know, all we can do examples all night. You know, but basketball lends itself to that story where one guy says, give me the ball and get out of the way. I got it. Wemby has everything in the toolbox to do it. We'll see. That's why I want to watch. The most expensive basketball game of all time to watch in person tonight, MSG of all arenas. And Wemby, you need to make sure that those Knick fans who spend all that money, that's not a story they want to tell all that much. It's, oh yeah, remember the time we dropped 50 grand and got our ass kicked? That sucked. Not saying that's going to happen. Or maybe I am. I guess I am. I think the Spurs win game three. I don't think Wemby's getting swept. That's going to be a very, very, very emotional building. Maybe it does shake the Spurs even more than it will the Knicks. Probably so. It might be one of those games where the Knicks get up 21-6 and it's just over. I mean, San Antonio, you have to weather that storm, you'd think. Because Knicks fans cannot wait for this. They'll storm it up all night, dude. That's what they want. One constant celebration. We've all seen or been to those NBA playoff games. They're a lot of fun. NBA playoff games, when your team is kicking the crap out of the opponent, are so fun. You're just draining all these threes. The other team's got to call these timeouts. You're just loving it. And, you know, I got no beef with Knick fan, no beef with Spurs fan. I'll be happy. I just want to see the story, but I want to see Wemby. What are your expectations from him? He's just too young to get what needs to be done, or just he doesn't have what, where he's not going to be able to take over this series. Maybe he's not the best player in the league. He's the most valuable player, like financially. I know he didn't win the award, but if you line everybody up against the wall, he's going to be the first pick. 310-840-4910. I'm Johnny Ballgame on Westwood One. Got 2 for 2 with Stu coming up. How about this? If you're listening to this show right now, I'm going to say you went to high school. Was the best athlete at your high school on the soccer team? Stuart, I'll start with you. The best athlete in your high school, did he play soccer?
1: No, he did not. No.
0: Yeah, me neither. And I don't know anybody listening that would say, oh, yeah, definitely. And I just kind of had this thought. It's stupid. It's hypothetical. It's Johnny Ball game, bullcrap, whatever. But just thinking, like, would World Cup be different for Team USA if the best athletes in this country were funneled to soccer? Because they are not. They are funneled to football and basketball and baseball, but not soccer. Mainly football and basketball. They're not. The best athletes are not soccer players in this country. The average player in the World Cup is 6 feet, 170 pounds. That means half the players in the World Cup are under 170. And maybe that's what you need for soccer. Maybe that's the requirement. And if Christian McCaffrey played soccer, he wouldn't be good. Neither would Bijan Robinson. Huh? Neither would Jamar Chase. No, those guys wouldn't be good soccer players. I beg to differ. I think in this country, if those athletes, the superior athletic specimen athletes that America produces more than any other country, and not that they don't, but they're here, and they don't play soccer after they turn 10. If they did, would you think that Team USA or this country would dominate soccer too? Like it, I don't want to say total dominate, but like it does other sports where it's a mega global power. Basketball, football, you can't, but you know. Like, would soccer be

0: different. Like, I mean, I'll use another example here real quick, and we'll touch on this later, too. But if, I don't know, if Kevin Durant grew up wanting to be a soccer goalie, he's 6'10". He has like an 8-foot wingspan. He has like a 40-inch vertical. He has side-to-side athleticism. He literally, with his size, makes the goal shrink. I would imagine a guy like that, Kevin Garnett, would be a brilliant soccer goalie. They don't do that here. I just, what if they did? And it's just a total what if, because it's not going to happen. But I'm just wondering, because the United States World Cup, and they are world-class athletes. Team USA, world-class. Christian Pulisic down. They're world-class athletes, but they're not the best athletes in America. No. And they average 6 feet, $170. Like, if that's height, size, and weight, that height and weight, you couldn't play in the NFL or the NBA. Like, you wouldn't be, it'd be really hard. Maybe the NBA, 6 foot, $170, sure. But you're definitely one of the smaller players in the league, and you got to be what, like Devontae Smith? To be $170 playing in the NFL? Not a lot of dudes. So I want to get your takes on that. But first, let's go to Calgary. Oh, what a hockey town. Especially a guy named Biff. You know, make like a tree and get out of here. Biff in Calgary is on the line. Biff, what you got, bud?
1: It's actually Chris, but that's cool. I love Biff. That's cool. I love that you called out hockey fans, and the fact that a Buffalo person was the person that called in, you got to get some Canadians in here. So the thing is, no one wants to cheer for Vegas. But because of their goalie, because of their way they go about things, because all the things. But you got to love them, right? Like Braden McNabb taking a puck to the face and going in the next day. And then, you know, I mean, no one in the rest of Canada loves Toronto, but everyone would kind of like to see Mitch Marner win a Stanley Cup, not in Toronto, I think, would be great. But yeah, that Braden McNabb thing is great. You can't not respect everything that Vegas does. There, it's like, we're going to fire our coach with 8 games left because we're not going to get in there. And then, like, all they want to do is win. And I love Rod the Bod, you know, the coach of the Hurricanes. But
0: yeah, me too.
1: But, and I want to see Carolina win, but Vegas just, man, they just put it all on the line.
0: Thanks for the call, Biff in Calgary. I hope you call me again, because I got Biff Tannen lines all night long, Lionel Richie, if you're listening. I'm Johnny Ballgame. It's Westwood One Sports Night, guys. Download the Westwood One Sports app.
2: Wow, wow, whoa. The Knicks are up 2-0. New York stole 2 games in San Antonio. The next two are in the Garden with a chance to sweep. Game 3 of the NBA Finals is tomorrow night. Westwood One Sports.
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1: 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It appears by its own numbers, the U.S. government seems insolvent. 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

0: Is your NFL team, would you say, one of the four worst teams in the league? I know who the four worst teams in the league are, and I may have put the Patriots in this neighborhood 365 days ago, so that's why I love the NFL. You know, you could think you're one of the four worst teams in the league and be in the playoffs. It's weird. But every year, there's that team. But do you have one of the four worst teams in the league? Stuart Kovacs, producer, he's a Raider fan. I imagine he'll have something to say. But yeah, if that's one of you guys, we'll go there, and I got some quarterback stuff. I kind of understand. I'm kind of leaning Tampa over Baker, and I love Baker. He could QB my team. Yeah, I'll support a Baker Mayfield team. But man, I kind of get both sides of this thing. Want to talk a little bit about that too. But let's have some fun. We do it every Sunday night with Stuart Kovacs. It's 2-4-2 with Stu.
1: What will the sports world be talking about in the morning? It's 2-for-2 with Stu.
2: All right, ballgame. It's been a few days since the NFL trade that shocked a lot of people, and that is the Rams trading for Myles Garrett, giving away Jared Verse, a first-round pick in 2027, a second-round pick in 2028, and then a third-round pick in 2029. Obviously, this is a massive hole and a massive trade. From the Rams' perspective, who were already one of the favorites in the NFC, do you think this puts them over the top?
0: I do. Yep. The Rams should be the betting favorite. I imagine they will be the betting favorite. They have a Hall of Fame quarterback coming off an MVP season. He's not as old as you think. He'll be 38 this entire season. That's not ancient in this league anymore if you keep quarterbacks healthy, which they do. And then defensively, I mean, yeah, they're going to fly around. Now, is Myles Garrett going to change every, I don't know. Say he has a game where he has two sacks. That's a great game, right? If he did that every week, he'd have 34 sacks on the year. So give him two sacks. He had a lot of those days in Cleveland where at the end of the game they were losing. So I don't know how much more winning it'll allow you to do, because pass rushers don't win you games in this league, guys. Quarterbacks do. Cleveland's a perfect example of that. But, man, the Rams have all the other boxes checked. They can let this guy add him to replace Jared Verse. He's a better version of him. I'll say this. If I could put money on a team to win the Super Bowl, maybe I wouldn't right now, but I might put money on a team from the NFC West to win the Super Bowl. I think with the Rams and the Seahawks, you got a shot that you're thinking at least one of those two teams potentially is playing in the NFC Championship game, which gives you an opportunity to hedge your bet at that point if you want to go in that direction. But yeah, I think I got to give it to the Rams right now. That's the best roster, maybe the best coach. They're rolling, man.
2: Man, you talk about that NFC West. The 49ers are no slouch either. They're probably not a Super Bowl favorite types, but they are a team that's pretty good. So that division is, I mean, it's just a ridiculous division. It's not even fair. I know the Cardinals are not very good, but the top.
0: It's still, I think, with the Cardinals, it's still the best division in the

0: the league, guys. And that includes one of the worst teams in football, the Cardinals. I say that because find me another division where you could see three teams winning a Super Bowl. If San Francisco stays healthy, bang, bang, Niner gang, you know this. You have just as much a shot as anybody. You almost got the one seed last year when you were hurt. So, yeah, find me another division with three legit Super Bowl contenders. Stuart, what's next?
1: Yeah, that's going to be tough. Sticking in the NFC, the Packers, they gave wide receiver Christian Watson $110 million over 4 years. Now, I know he doesn't really have the stats that really back it up in terms of, you know, in terms of totals. I know he's missed a lot of games. His 17 yards per catch average does rank among the best in the NFL since he was drafted in 2022. So you do see the potential there, but obviously he has to do it over a 17-game regular season. Do you think the deal is worth it for the Packers, giving Christian Watson $110 million?
0: The cap will go up significantly every year. So first and foremost, these deals won't look suspect in 3 years unless the players aren't very good, and maybe that's potential. Look, Green Bay on paper, you can't say they're not investing in Jordan Love's help. I mean, Reed, second round. Watson, second round. Matthew Golden, first round. Tucker Kraft, third round. Luke Musgrave, second round. Like, they're trying to use, you know, expensive capital to get Jordan Love the weapons. But I'll tell you this, is the dark side in Seattle, is Myles Garrett in L.A., are they nervous when Jordan Love comes to town for an NFC championship game with Christian Watson, Matthew Golden, and Jaden Reed? For me, right now, at least for the next year or two, sorry, Mike Wickett, I don't think the Packers, I think you're bringing a butter knife to a machine gun fight with that receiving core right now. But, you know, that they like him. We'll see if it comes to fruition this year with more work under their belt, staying healthy. Green Bay's trying here. Let's hope for them it pays off and they get two Pro Bowl caliber receivers out of Watson, Golden, and Reed. Two of those guys end up being, you know, your Robert Brooks and Antonio Freeman type of deal, Donald Driver, whatnot. And maybe they're going, but I don't think anybody, you guys, I don't think anybody in the NFC is scared of Green Bay going into this season. They're good, but they're not scary, in my opinion, Stuart Kovacs.
1: Yeah, it's hard to argue. If he does come to the point where he is worth his money, though, I think that's going to start to put a lot of pressure on Love because they're going to start asking, okay, it's time to win. It's time to win some big playoff games, and he has not really done that yet.
0: No, not saying he can't. Not saying he won't. They're paying him, too, and that's where we're going to go when we come back on this next hour with Stuart Kovacs as well, man. Good stuff. Two for two with Stu. We'll check back in a little bit later. 310-840-4910. As always, we'll take your calls if you want to talk. I'm asking, what do you expect you're going to see out of Wemby tonight in the Garden? Is he going to fold like a lawn chair? Is he going to have his worst game? Is the crowd going to get to him? Are the nerves? I mean, I just saw him go to OKC. Pretty raucous environment there on a game 7 and take it over. I mean, I did see that. I get it, though. Maybe the finals are different. What are your Wemby expectations? Don't you agree? Probably has to take the whole damn series over if they have a chance. Maybe he can't. Jalen Brunson's like, dude, that's what I do every night. We haven't lost since day one of the NFL draft. Get off it. All right, NFL. I think I'm pro team on this.
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0: cross that thin line. It was 100 plus degrees. We were hot. We were on fire. We were yelling our hearts out. You could feel the intensity rising. Even in our tiredness, even in our weakness, even in our pain, we continued to push. I told myself, you can suck up the pain for another mile and a half, and you will be a Marine. Not many people believe that I could do it. I don't know where I got the energy from. I don't know where the pain went to. But all I know is that I had what it took. I am a United States Marine.
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0: I crossed that thin line. It was 100 plus degrees. We were hot. We were on fire. We were yelling our hearts out. You could feel the intensity rising. Even in our tiredness, even in our weakness, even in our pain, we continued to push. I told myself, you can suck up the pain for another mile and a half, and you will be a Marine. Not many people believe that I could do it. I don't know where I got the energy from. I don't know where the pain went to. But all I know is that I had what it took. I am a United States Marine.
1: 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The few, the proud, the music, the Atlanta.

play. This could be a song Nick Fan is thinking about. We got you where we want you. Or maybe the Spurs are getting ready to have a 77 Blazers-like of comeback run. We'll get there a little later, too. Johnny Ball Game, appreciate you. Every Sunday night on Westwood One Sports Night. 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Appreciate every one of you. 310-840-4910. I'm going to play a little game with our producer, Stuart, over here, because I love NFL quarterback storylines, and I think most football fans do, or at least you kind of know what we're talking about. And I'm looking at current quarterback contracts, and you can dissect contracts in the NFL any which way, right? It's not cut and dry. I just looked at the list of the total guaranteed money that teams are giving these quarterbacks. That, to me, okay, that's

0: when he went to the media after he was told absolutely what he did not want to hear. And that sucks. And I've done, I think you probably have too, a lot of listeners, more so than me, even like contract negotiations. I work under a contract with Cumulus Media for what I do in sports talk radio for my career. And, you know, that first offer on the contract, you think you're in one neighborhood and the suits are in entirely another neighborhood. And you're like, wait, what? That's not even fair. It's not even respectful. Like, what the hell is this? I'm good here. You love me, right? We're doing good things. And then this, and then Baker gets a microphone after OTAs and he's pissed. Totally get it. But I do understand both perspectives. Like I said, I'm a Baker guy. I think he's a top 10-ish guy. If you get his best year, I think he's an MVP candidate. Baker's best year, I think he could be an MVP candidate. Future at Tampa, Todd Bowles, ton of pressure this year. I think he has a mega hot seat in Tampa, has to win. And Baker looks like he's going to play this year on a one-year deal. I mean, you could franchise tag him, cool. You could draft another quarterback. There's going to be some if you're Tampa. Or you can, you know, this is just the first offer. Baker's emotional. Let's meet in the middle somewhere. And Baker Mayfield can be the ongoing quarterback in Tampa and make, you know, top 10-ish money, which is what he wants. Baker wants his market value, 100%. But NFL franchises, GMs, the way you build a roster, sometimes if you're going to put too much into one position, you're not going to be able to even it out. And that's where I bring Stuart Kovacs in to the program, the producer. Follows the NFL, knows the NFL, and I'm confident he'll be able to answer these questions correctly, Stuart. I just need a yes or no. Fair?
1: Yeah, totally fair. Definitely.
0: I want you to answer this question. Has this quarterback started in a Super Bowl? Have they taken their team to a Super Bowl? Okay. Pretty easy. All right. And I'm going down. This is guaranteed money that quarterbacks, that teams have committed to quarterbacks. And this is the list. Okay. I'll just start from the top. You tell me yes or no, Stuart. Josh Allen.
1: He has not.
0: Dak Prescott.
1: He has also not.
0: Deshaun Watson.
1: Deshaun has not either.
0: Joe Burrow.
1: Joe Burrow has, yes.
0: Trevor Lawrence.
1: Trevor Lawrence has not.
0: Justin Herbert.
1: Justin Herbert has not.
0: Lamar Jackson.
1: Lamar Jackson, not yet either, no.
0: Brock Purdy.
1: Brock Purdy has.
0: Okay, great. There's two. Two. And I think you would say Brock Purdy, and I'll say this, went to the Super Bowl when he was on Mr. Irrelevant Money. Brock Purdy ain't starting any Super Bowls when he's a top eight quarterback in guaranteed money. Not saying he can't, not saying he won't, but he hasn't. But I'm still going to, I'll be fair with that. Okay, that's the list, guys. So if I'm Tampa and I'm really looking at this thing, and I imagine they are, and Baker Mayfield wants to be in that type of neighborhood, and you might say he deserves it. Sure. Okay, he's there. But if you do that, man, you better hit on the rest of the roster. And that's the situation that all these teams are in. They got all this quarterback money because they have the guy that's going to get them to the Super Bowl. And it doesn't really work like that in this league right now. I mean, look who just started in a Super Bowl. Drake May, year two of a rookie deal. He's not making squat yet. Sam Darnold, that was a very comfortable deal. He wasn't a top 10 paid quarterback, and he still isn't in guaranteed money. You think Seahawk fan is worried about that position and they don't have enough money spent on it? Oh, hell no! No! They love their defense. They love their playmakers. They love the egoless quarterback in Seattle because it's the exact opposite of what they had the last time they were good. And love you, Russ, will forever. But he had an ego and he needed it fed. Sam Darnold, dude, it's impossible to have an ego when you've been thrown.

thrown out, tossed out, chewed up, spit out, thrown under the bus, made fun of, constantly been told you've sucked for 5 years and you were a bust. Tough to get an ego when you've been humiliated like Darnold has. And that absolutely worked. And I'll just say it's continued. It's working in Seattle. So if I'm Tampa and I'm looking at that, there's a lot of quarterbacks coming in this draft. Now, well, Baker's too good to get you a top 10 pick. Sure, he probably is. So you're going to have to figure something out. But of all those picks, you know, who was a top 10 pick? Josh Allen was late. I mean, he was first round, but these weren't first overall picks. Dak Prescott, no. Deshaun, no. Burrow, yes. Lawrence, yes. Few of them. Lamar was late first round. Jalen Hurts was round two. So you can, Jordan Love was late first round. So it's, don't tell me, oh, it's impossible for Tampa to get one of those guys next year. No, bull crap. It happens every year. I'll find one if that's the direction they want to go. So I kind of get Tampa. Like, if we're going to get in that community where we're going to do quarterback money like that, even close to that, what's it going to do for the rest of our roster when we just saw the Super Bowl, and I'll even extend it. Like, what AFC team probably should have been in the Super Bowl? Same deal, dude. Bo Nix, same draft class, dude, as Drake May. So in the AFC, and all those big-ass, badass quarterbacks I just named to my producer, Stuart Kovacs, Josh Allen, Joe Burrow, Lawrence, Herbert, Lamar, all those badasses, none of them were playing in the AFC Championship last year. Nope, it was a couple of rookie fart knockers from 2 years ago. So I understand Tampa and their MO potentially to be, man, is it really? And Baker's not even old. He's 31. He's the same class as Josh Allen and Sam Darnold and Lamar, right, guys? He's that age. He's fine. It's not an age thing. I just think it's a, hey, don't be the Cowboys. Don't pay Dak Prescott, Josh Allen, Patrick Mahomes type of Deshaun Watson type of money when he's not those players. And that's what I think the mistake the Cowboys made. And the reason you didn't hear me say Mahomes is, you know, he has the highest total value contract, but his guaranteed isn't quite as high. He's like 12th. But yeah. I would pay Mahomes whatever it takes. He's like an outlier here. That's like the only one though. I mean, I guess Josh Allen, sure, but is he going to get there? I mean, I shoulda, coulda, woulda, but he lost to Bo Nix last year. And then the year before it's Lamar, or I'm sorry, it's Pat, and then it's Pat, and then it's Burrow. Like Josh Allen's what? He's lost two playoff games to Burrow and what? Two playoff games, maybe three to Mahomes? He's the highest paid guy in the league. Might be the league's best player. But what else can you do with your roster to be able to have that get you to Super Bowls? This isn't the NBA, man. You can't just have the best guy and think you're going to get there. And if you're the Cowboys, you can't pay somebody to be the best guy who's not the best guy. 310-840-4910. So I'm kind of team Tampa on this, but if Baker gets the deal he wants, okay. I mean, look at like, it'd be like what? Jared Goff in the Lions, perfectly capable quarterback. And Jared Goff makes a ton of money. Average salary, $53 million for Jared Goff. You want to know where that ranks? 7th in the league. Lion fan, Jared Goff is the 7th highest paid quarterback in average salary. You cool with that? Because Buck fan, that's what the neighborhood is. Might not be the Dak and Josh Allen neighborhood, but it's certainly going to be Jared Goff neighborhood, as it should be. Baker Mayfield, in my opinion, is worth about as much as Jared Goff. A little more, a little less, whatever. Their kids are going to the same schools. And for the Lions, I mean, shoulda, coulda, woulda, too. They almost made that work. Coulda, shoulda, woulda.
kick field goals

0: Stan Campbell. And it would have worked. But it doesn't, and it didn't, and I don't know where the hell the Lions are going this year. It's not my favorite team in that division. 310-840-4910. Are you guys, is it Baker? Or is it Tampa? What side would you be on if this is your team? And you were thinking from a fan's perspective, I mean, because you better be damn well sure, right? He's going to get you there. Because, I mean, ask a Dolphin fan about signing Tua, where that got him. Well, they had to. You couldn't let him walk. Let him freaking walk. Stop. Couldn't let him out of the building. Well, who else are we going to get? Yeah, there's a lot of guys. Figure it out. But know who you have isn't the one. I don't know. So I get both sides. And I understand Baker being pissed off and calling him out. If it looks bad in the locker room if he's on a one-year deal. Every one of those players looks and say, okay, well, Baker's probably not going to be here next year. Where the hell is the team going to go? It's I guess, bad PR. But, again, it's a business, and I understand Tampa not wanting Baker Mayfield to make the type of money with those other guys, because those other guys aren't exactly starting in Super Bowls all the time either. The teams we're seeing get closer to Super Bowls, or at least the last year or two, have had the best rosters, guys. The Eagle team, best roster in the league, Howie Roseman. That's why he's there all the time with different quarterbacks, different coaches. John Schneider, Seattle. That's why he's there all the time. Different quarterbacks, different coaches. Because he knows how to build a roster. I'm Johnny Ballgame. Recognize! We're the late night crew on Westwood One. Stuart Kovacs producing. Mondo Hernandez running our board. And we'll get to some calls here. Let's get to Boston. I'll tell you this. A Boston sports fan knows good quarterback play because they've seen it. Thomas Edward Patrick Brady Jr. Jim in Boston, you're up with Johnny Ballgame on Westwood One. Jim, what you got, bud?
1: Thanks for taking my call, Johnny. You know, that whole list, like you said, none of them guys have proven anything. You got to have a quarterback that has the ability to make their team around him better. The Brady, the Mannings, the Mahomes. Until they do that, they really shouldn't be getting that kind of money. I mean, if not, then Brady, Baker deserves it just as much as them. I mean, he's put up stats. He's brought his team to the division championship, stuff like
0: hell
1: that.
0: Hell yeah.
1: I just look at it. Go ahead.
0: No, I'm just agreeing with you, Jim and Boss. I mean, Baker Mayfield has won playoff games for two different teams. A lot of quarterbacks don't do that, especially when the teams are Cleveland and Tampa, not historical juggernauts. I'm with you, bro.
1: Because I wouldn't take Lamar or Allen to always just miss. I want to win. You know, I know everybody.
0: Maybe,
1: you know, Buffalo loves them and they're great, but. You know, championships are different than have a great. Look at Pittsburgh. For years, they've been over 500. I mean, they've won championships. Don't get me wrong, but I don't know. I just wouldn't want to be happy with that. I want a winner.
0: Gotcha, Jim in Boston. Thanks for the call. Go Patriots! I'd imagine you're a Pats fan, and hopefully, you guys. It's weird. Nobody's hot on the Pats this year. You know, they just went to a Super Bowl, too. Drake May, if he would have won league MVP, like, nobody would have had a problem with it. For real. But go back and watch that Super Bowl. It was U-G-L-Y. Trust me, I've watched it 12 times. They couldn't get the ball past midfield on that defense. That was scary good Seattle defense in that Super Bowl. Scary! The weirdest thing, though, go back and look. Look at, like, every game the Seahawks played last year and what they did defensively, giving up, you know, less than 300 yards or all these great stats. And then look at them against the Rams. The Rams will have 500 yards of offense. No one else in the league can get 200 yards of offense. It's crazy. Just go look at the Seahawks D against the Rams and then look at it against the rest of the league. Huh. That's how good the stinking Rams are, man. How much you should respect what they do down there. It's fantastic and wow. And now they load up with Myles Garrett. I mean, tough to beat them if they stay healthy. And you have to say that with every team in the NFL.

0: because one or two injuries can break any team. And it does every year. Two or three fans thinking their team's going to be awesome this year, their team will suck because somebody's going to get hurt, and that sucks. I get it. Keep the calls going all night long. 310-840-4910. Four worst NFL teams. Do you have to put the Raiders there? Is that easy peasy? I don't know. 310-840-4910. I'm Johnny Ballgame. It's Westwood One Sports Night. Guys, download easy peasy. 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
1: Wow, wow, whoa. The Knicks are up 2-0. New York stole two games in San Antonio. The next two are in the Garden with a chance to sweep. Game three of the NBA Finals is tomorrow night. Westwood One Sports.
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these NFL rabbit holes, and I love it. But, you know, over that commercial break there, I'm just there thinking, you know, okay, where are we going? Where are we headed on Westwood Sports Night? And I'm like, oh, dude, we got a game tonight. You know, like, I can get lost in the NFL, and then you kind of have to, like, you know, pit stop a little bit and be like, yeah, there is the most expensive professional basketball game to watch in person tonight at the world's most famous arena. I mean, have fun with that script, screenwriter, you know, with this Knicks team having not lost since day one of the NFL draft. I keep saying that stat because I keep having to double check it. I can't believe that was their last loss. Day one, not day three of the NFL draft, not that Friday night, day one. Like Fernando Mendoza, first overall pick that day. What? Like, it, for me, it almost feels like, guys, we know how this story is going to end. And it feels like, that's why I say, Knick fan, you're the smartest guy in the room. Because you've been on this. And you didn't care that Wemby is Godzilla, whatever the hell. Nope. You got the team and experience compared to the Spurs. You guys have went on a playoff run last year. Yeah, sure. Yeah, experience. I mean, look at the experience those players had in college. You think it's easier to go through the NBA than March Madness, where it's a one-game scenario every single game? Those are tough. And those kids did that at Nova when they were kids. And they're not anymore, and they're playing against kids. I mean, think about that. When Brunson, Hart, Bridges were winning those titles, those natties at Villanova, you know, Dylan Harper was opening Christmas presents with superhero toys. You know, Wemby was excited to get the new Power Rangers set for Christmas. He was 11 or whatever it was. Maybe that's been the difference, other than the Knicks are just better than the Spurs. And it didn't matter the level of competition, because obviously you saw what they did to the level of competition. It just wasn't fair. And this series, I'm seeing one team that's free, loose, doesn't care if they're going to lose. And they haven't lost. And maybe that's because of it. And it's all in the crock pot

0: for the Knicks. So I don't know. It's great theater, right? I mean, my Wemby expectations, I expect Wemby to be terrific tonight. And if he's not, then yeah, he is clearly not ready. But it's not like the Oklahoma City Western Conference Finals Series was some cheesy AAU tournament either. That was massive. Those crowds were mega. That was a huge deal. That's a champion team. And they handled it. They weren't nervous with the crowd in Game 7. They won a road Game 7. Only like 30% of the road teams in the history of that league win Game 7s. And they did. And now it's like, oh my God, they're just a bunch of kids. The hell is this? Wow, man, it's kindergarten cop over here. So that just happened? No, maybe you do have to credit the Knicks. Or maybe you do say, they're too young. The inexperience is there. I'll buy that too. But I expect Wemby to have a great night tonight. And I'll tell you, I think the Spurs win Game 3. I hope they do. A lot of it's just hoping. Like, you know, good for the Knicks. I can't wait to see the party. Knick fan, I ain't got no beef with you. You've never pissed me off. You've never really annoyed me. Again, Knick fan, you didn't exist at this school for like a long time. You didn't even count. You know, like, I never listened to a Knicks fan. You guys, you don't count. 99. And I watched all those games. I'm a kid of the 80s and 90s. I loved the Pat Riley Knicks. Let's get one superstar and seven tough guys and build a team that damn near beat Michael and Scotty. Got as close as just about any team did. They had one megastar in Ewing, and then Pat Riley said, well, we're not going to beat the Bulls at basketball, so we're going to have to beat the crap out of them. And that's what they tried to do. And you had Ewing, your superstar, and then you got tough guys. You know, they used to call them goons in the NBA, right? Tough guys. Found Anthony Mason in the CBA. Tough guy. John Starks as tough a two guard in his era. Tough guy. CBA. Charles Oakley. Maybe the toughest dude ever. The X-Man. Xavier McDaniel never said no to a fight. Encouraged them. The Seattle years. The X-Man? Like, that's what Pat Riley did. Even the point guards were tough. Derek Harper and Doc Rivers on those Knick teams. Greg Anthony, Charlie Ward, tough football player. Chris Childs was a CBA guy, tough. And that's what those Knicks teams were. I loved those Knicks teams. Like I said, I ain't got no beef with Knick fan. Cool, win one. I was rooting for you in 94, too. I didn't want the Rockets to win. Good for them. Dream was the best player on the planet when Jordan was playing for the Birmingham Barons. He won both titles. Good for him. But I ain't got no beef with the Knick fan. I want to see all this. But I would love to see a decent series. Just say this. Stuart, say San Antonio wins tonight by 20. It just clicks. And sometimes you see a team get too emotional early. Maybe they run out of gas. I don't know. I know it feels crazy even suggesting that the Knicks, ever even maybe even kind of lose a game, right? Because they just don't. So I'm not only saying they're going to lose, but I'm just saying they're going to get their ass kicked, right? This is a mega hypothetical. But if that does happen, are you going to bed on Monday night thinking, hey, we got a series? Or, give the Spurs one little easy peasy. The Knicks still have total control here. What do you think you'll think, Stu?
1: I think I would have to see the Spurs win both games in New York to make this 2-2 to think this is going to be a series. Even if they do win on Monday by 15, 20, 25 points, I still think the Knicks would win game 4. But you never know. We'll see.
0: Okay. I think I'm with you on that. But if they win by 20, I don't know, Stu. Yeah, you're right. I have to see it. But if the Spurs absolutely handle them, and let's say Wemby, like I said, the Spurs have not lost a playoff game this year when Wemby drops 30 plus. They're 4-0. So let's just go ahead and

0: say Wemby drops the 30 spot. Last game, by the way, Stuart Kovacs, I will have you know this. You know how many points Wemby had game two?
1: He was like 29, right?
0: He had 29. Do you remember the last play of that game? It was a Wemby makeable jumper that didn't go down. Had that went down, he scores 31, and the Spurs win the game. 30, my magic Wemby number. Every time he's dropped it, they've won. So Wemby's going to have to just say, fellas, I know I'm the giant here, and you can count on me. I'll win this game for us. But role players, hit your open threes, defend. Dylan Harper, I think needs to play more minutes. Again, I'm not trying to coach this team for Mitch Johnson, who I tremendously respect. But I look at Dylan Harper and some of the plus minus there. And, I mean, game one, he played 28 minutes. That's not enough. Game two, he played 32 minutes, a little more. I still don't think it's enough. He's dropped 16 in game one and 15 in game two. Like, the guy scores and he's deadly. And I guarantee you, Knick fan isn't comfortable when he's out there. And maybe for him, there's something where, yeah, he was a teenager 2 months ago. So maybe it is a little big. Okay. These are humans. This is the psychology in basketball is big. Confidence in basketball is everything. And if you don't have it, you're screwed, dude. And you got to play free in basketball. If you play with a thought in your head of, uh-oh, we might lose, it's really hard to win. Really hard. And the Knicks do not play with that. They know they're going to win. They don't even think about, well, what if we lose? And I think the Spurs did, because I think they knew. They were at home. They're the big bad. They're the favorite. They're the big bad team. They're the ones that were under pressure, and they lost, and I think it got to them. I don't know if they can fix it. Might be too late, because the Knicks, like I said, they don't even know how to lose. We're talking about a team that doesn't lose basketball games, saying they're now going to lose 4 in 5 games. That's what the Spurs have to do to win this thing. The Knicks can't win 2 more games. They can win 1 more. So the Spurs got to win 4 out of 5. I guess a team that doesn't know how to lose. So I get it. Stuart Kovacs says if the Spurs win tonight, he'll sleep like a freaking baby knowing that the Knicks are still going to get the party. Are you different on that? 310-840-4910, NBA Finals and basketball fans. Because we all know. If the Knicks win, okay, yeah. Thanks for playing. See ya. Wouldn't want to be ya, Spurs. And you're too young, and I said this last week, I'll say it again. The person under the most pressure in these finals is and was and will forever be Mitch Johnson. Young coach, out of nowhere, given a Ferrari of a young roster, and better win titles, if not now, real quickly. Or else you'll be Paul Silas. You'll be the answer to a trivia question of who was Wemby's first coach. Mitch Johnson, if they win this series, Mitch Johnson might, I don't want to say be along for the ride, but yeah, look at Greg Popovich's career before Duncan showed up. Pop is a legend of the sport. He was a nobody before Duncan showed up. Hell, he gave himself the job. He was the GM. Was it what Bob Hill? Brian Hill? Bob Hill was the coach, and Pop put himself in when he got Duncan, and now he's one of the greatest ever. That could be Mitch Johnson, but if you don't win early enough, you're Paul Silas, the very first coach LeBron had in Cleveland. And now you're just a tough trivia question to answer. Stuart Kovacs, you wouldn't have got that, right? You remember Braun's first coach?
1: Bronze, I do. I don't think I can give you Jordan's, but bronze, I do remember Silas. I do remember Silas.
0: Okay, I think Jordan's first coach, was it Kevin Lockery? Or was it Stu? Exactly, that's a good one too. I don't remember Jordan's first coach either. I'm going to say it's

0: Kevin Lockery. I'm looking right now. Was that?
1: Yeah, Kevin Lockery. Yeah, Kevin coached the Bulls 83 to 85.
0: Yeah, Kevin Lockery got to be Jordan's first coach. My gosh, Kevin Lockery, if you're still with us, how often does he think about that? He's thinking, just would have given me two more years, I would have had it too. That's the pressure for me. It's on Mitch Johnson because he's getting his ass worked, in my opinion. And I'm a Mitch Johnson guy. I don't know if you know this, Stuart Kovacs, but I grew up about 5 miles away from Mitch Johnson.
1: That's crazy.
0: Coach of the Spurs.
1: That's crazy.
0: About 5 miles away. Same neighborhood. His dad was a Seattle Supersonic, J.J. Johnson. Look him up. I believe he was an all-star. He was on the 79 Seattle Supersonics championship team. And those guys, I grew up in Seattle, those guys, downtown Fred Brown, you know, Gus Williams, Jack Sigma, J.J. Johnson, Slick Watts, all those old Sonics stayed in town because they were legends in that town. And Mitch Johnson grew up in the same neighborhood I did. So I've always rooted for him, man. O'Day High School in Seattle, playing at Stanford. I always loved Mitch. So I want him to do well. And I know, but the pressure is on him, man. Because he might get to coach Wemby for, like, until he wants to. Like 17 years. You're a legend then. You're going to hang up multiple banners. It'll be you and Pop, like all that. But if you don't win these finals, if you don't get a ring there in the next, what, 2, maybe 3 years... they're going to find a legit, badass resume coach. And look at all the coaches that LeBron had early on. They kept giving new coach after new coach. Look at all the coaches Wilt had. Pressure. 310-840-4910. Let's get to Oregon. Miss Oregon, Pacific Northwest. I don't know if there's a prettier state. Oregon, lovely. Glenn, you're on the line in Oregon. What you got, Glenn? Bring it.
2: Yes, sir. Portland used to be beautiful. I don't have a dog in the race. For one, Fox isn't going to be on this roster next year. You can't pay that man $55 million a year with Harper sitting there. That's your future. Stardom. Two, the series is over. I thought I was going to go 6-7. I think there's something to be said for having, you know, for these boys, they haven't grown into their man weight. They're going to end up getting 3 chips before it's all said and done with, but they're just not quite ready yet. If you watch the games, and I've watched all of them, you're looking at the Spurs, and they have to play their best game just to keep it close.
0: I'm with you. And best game, what's that? What's that? Wemby scoring 30-plus. Thanks for the call, Glenn in Oregon. It's a wrap. And, I mean, it should be, right? I mean, the Knicks have given no one any little drop of medicine that they might be in trouble here, you know? I mean, the scary thing is for Nick fan, maybe how comfortable you do feel. But again, you're the smartest guy in the room, Nick fan. That's you. You're right. You've called all of this. When idiots on the radio, myself included, you know, we looked at your path. We looked at the size of your best players. You know, second, Jalen Brunson's a second rounder. You know, we just found every which way. Nope. But you don't lose. And you play together. And Knicks fan, if you're old enough, are you drawing the lines between this roster and the 73 title winning team? Like, that didn't have that 25 point per game score. All those guys, Pearl Monroe, Walt Clyde Frazier, Willis, DeBuscher, Bradley, Jackson, that whole team. Like, that was a team. Rhett Holdsman? I mean, this Knicks team kind of feels like that. They love each other, and, dude, the ball just goes in. And I'll tell you, Mike Brown, the way he is, and I said this earlier, I'll say it again, he reminds me kind of like Sparky Anderson when he just had a knack for when to pull a relief pitcher or when to keep the guy in. Like, I've heard smart baseball people say, man, Sparky, he had the feeling for it. He could see ahead. And Mike Brown, multiple times in the finals, every time, and it's happened, both games, the Spurs sit there and nurse like an 8-point lead, or at least they did game one. And then the Knicks, they just always come back. The Spurs are up.

0: 8. And I'm thinking, okay, Mike Brown, you should probably take a timeout, calm this. Nope, he doesn't. He lets them play. What happens? They hit a 3, down 5. Okay, they get a stop, they hit another 3, down 2. Okay, pretty soon they're winning again. Every time, it seems like Mike Brown is just spot on with his team, saying, I don't need to call a timeout. We don't need to calm anything down. Yeah, we're down by 9. It's okay. I mean, and the role players hitting 3s on the road, it was just, it's beautiful basketball, you guys. It's not just a bunch of 3s. I mean, Jalen Brunson operates inside the 3-point line. You got to just love every bit of this team, Knick fan. Don't you just love it as a sports fan when you just love your team, everybody? Even you love them so much that if they lose, you're like not mad at them. You feel sorry for them because you're hurting like they are. Like, that's love of a team. You're not mad. You don't call them choke artists. You don't say we need to fire everybody. No, you're sad. You're not mad. Because you love them and you wanted to see them get that celebration. You want to see Jalen Brunson sitting in the back of a convertible with confetti everywhere. That's what you want. And I think you're going to get it too. But I do think the Spurs win tonight. Wishful thinking mainly. Wemby's got to get 30. He had 29 game 2. We all saw the last second of the game. That ball goes in, he's got 31, the Spurs win, and then there would be 5-0 when Wemby drops 30-plus in a playoff game. Those are my things for the Spurs. Wemby, you need to take the game over, and Dylan Harper, no minutes restriction. Mitch Johnson, just play him. And by the way, I will say this, Stuart, me and Mitch Johnson are not friends. We are not. I'd never met him, but our dads knew each other. I will say that. That's how I know I grew up so close to him. My dad, rest in peace, he's no longer with us, was buddies with J.J. Johnson, rest in peace, who's no longer with us as well. So I knew and followed their family my whole life because it was my dad's buddy. Anyway, so I want the Spurs for my own. I'd love to see a Seattle guy like Mitch Johnson get this opportunity and take advantage of it. But man, got to hand it to Mike Brown. You know, you forgot all those tough series, or at least I did. All those tough series Mike Brown had with those LeBron Cavs that didn't just quite get there. And then all those series Mike Brown had sitting next to Steve Kerr for a dynasty. And you're seeing it. He's by far the best coach in this series. We'll see what happens tonight. I'm Johnny Ballgame. What do you say? 310-840-4910. We're taking your calls all night. It's Westwood One Sports Night, you guys. Have you downloaded the Westwood One Sports app?
1: The cover star of Madden NFL 27 has been released, and it's Chicago Bears quarterback Caleb Williams. Yo, fans in the Windy City, is this a good thing? The third-year quarterback is on Madden Curse Watch. 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

0: Ja Rule. Last time the Knicks were in the finals, this was bumping. Yeah, a little before that even. Appreciate you guys. I'm Johnny Ballgame, Sunday nights. 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Appreciate you guys here on Westwood One. Got this gig in early January. Been teamed up with Stuart Kovacs, producer, Mondo Hernandez, board operator, DJ extraordinaire. We've been doing this run for about 6 months now. It's hard to imagine. Time flies, Stuart Kovacs. Let's check in on it. Two for two with Stu.
1: What will the sports world be talking about in the morning? It's two for two with Stu.
2: All right, it's not a great week for Bears fans, especially those who live in the Chicago area, as it appears there is at least a good chance that their team will be moving away from Soldier Field and to Hammond, Indiana, in a different state. What do you make of this, and you know, how brutal is this for Bears fans?
0: You know, are Packer and Lion and Viking fan going to make fun of the Bears fans because they're in Indiana? Bears fan, is that going to bug you? I'll just ask Bears fan. I'd love to hear. Does this bug you? 310-840-4910. It doesn't bug me, but dude, why should it? That's going to be a badass stadium, but again, it's not my team. You know, if you move the Seahawks to Portland, Oregon, would I be upset? 310-840-4910. Good one, Stu.
2: All right, and you also have Russell Wilson. He announced his retirement from the NFL this week, and he will be joining the NFL on CBS as one of their pre- and post-game analysts. Question about Russell Wilson. What do you think his legacy will ultimately be?
0: His legacy ultimately, I think, will be for his height, being able to do what he did and maybe even change the game and the way the quarterback position was scouted, where maybe you could be a certain height and be a great Hall of Fame level quarterback, which is what he is. He'll be known for winning games, pulling games out of a hat. He'll be known for the mobility. I mean, he was Doug Flutie. He was Fran Tarkenton. He was, you know, he was all over the place. Is he the best off-script quarterback of his era? Is he the best deep ball thrower of his era? I think all that could be true, but it also might go down to the one play that will probably never... I mean, if that one play doesn't happen, everybody's in the Hall of Fame. The whole legacy is different, but Russell Wilson is a Hall of Fame quarterback and one of the better quarterbacks of a really good quarterbacking era, in my opinion. And I don't know how he'll do at CBS. He might be too cheesy McGee, man. If he shows up wearing outfits that Sierra's putting him in, I don't know. Russ, love you, though. Two for two with Stu. Good stuff. Teams in the NBA need to be, and I'm saying to win a title, you kind of got to be a certain age. You don't see, like other sports necessarily, the young team being able to win the whole thing. NBA, not often. And maybe that's the reason. Maybe that's why it's 2-0 Knicks.

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12: 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Good Monday morning to you. Hope y'all are doing well. Shout out to all my overnighters, truck drivers, third shifters. Shout out to all my early morning, late night Uber and Lyft drivers. Shout out to all my early morning, late night limo drivers out there as well. Shout out to all the first responders protecting the city, the county, the state, the country. I appreciate you. Shout out to all my early gym goers getting them good endorphins flowing early this morning. Shout out to all my people already at work or on their way to work. Salute to you. I know the vibe. I'm right here with you. Shout out to all my early morning, late night hospital workers out there working around the clock, making sure that people get the good medicine, treatment, and care that they need. Shout out to all my early morning, late night dentists, dental workers, dental assistants out there, making sure that people keep their pearly whites nice, clean, and shiny this morning. Shout out to all my early morning, late night food industry workers serving up the good nourishment for all my early risers this morning. Shout out to all my early morning, late night vending machine technicians, making sure that people can get their snack on early this morning. Shout out to all my early morning, late night front wheel load truck drivers out there, all my bus drivers riding around and getting it, making sure the people get from home to work and the kiddos get from home to school in a safe and timely fashion. Shout out to all my early morning, late night local 728 transportation drivers in the film industry. I'm a local 613 IBEW workers out there. Shout out to all my early morning, late night UPS drivers, UPS workers, FedEx drivers, FedEx workers, FedEx pilots out there. All my early morning, late night airport workers, including all of my volunteer air traffic control workers out there. Shout out to all my early morning, late night Amazon drivers and Amazon workers out there as well.

productive or whether you just had plans to chillax, get some good R&R, whatever the case may be. Is I hope you had a great weekend. We got plenty to get into that happened over the weekend. We got some big local news out here in the ATL. The World Cup is getting closer and closer and closer. And Falcons back at OTAs today. We'll talk about that a little bit. Also, the Bulldogs. Gotta give it up for the Bulldogs, Georgia Bulldogs baseball team back at Omaha. And the Men's College World Series for the first time since 2008. So congratulations to them. They got a huge win over Mississippi State in their Super Regional Series against the other Bulldogs. 11-9, Daniel Jackson, two-run home run in what, the top of the 10th? And then they closed things out in the bottom of the 10th. So that was super fun to see. We'll talk more about that, but congratulations just right off the top to the Georgia Bulldogs making the Men's College World Series again for the first time in program history, or for the first time in for the first time since 2008, I should say. But we will also start with the Atlanta Braves because they got themselves a sweep. Broke out the brooms yesterday as they took down the Pittsburgh Pirates 3-2. To secure the three-game sweep. How about money? Michael Harris cashing in the rain. A bases-clearing double that put the Braves up 3-2, down 2-0. Money Mike changed it all with one swing at a bat. And so the Braves get the sweep of the Pirates and now have won 8 out of their last 10. And they just keep the good times rolling, baby. We absolutely love to see it. They got a pair of 6-3 wins over the weekend before their 3-2 win yesterday, won 6-3 on Friday, 6-3 again on Saturday. Nice little wash, rinse, and repeat type of action for the Braves over the weekend, and then won 3-2 yesterday after being down 2-0 most of the game. Michael Harris, again, delivers that three-run double in the seventh inning and puts the Braves on top. And then we saw Reynaldo Lopez come in, give you an inning and a third, and it was really good to see Reynaldo come in, give you that inning and a third, only give up one hit and a walk, had two strikeouts. We all know what happened the last time Reynaldo was in there, and he let that game that we had a chance to win get away from him. And so to see him come in and be able to bounce back, that was huge for Reynaldo Lopez and something he really needed and the Braves really needed at that time as well, too, yesterday to help secure that sweep. Tyler Kinley also did a good job. He gave you two-thirds of an inning, only gave up a walk. Other than that, he was clean. And now by Didier Fuentes. Didi gives you an inning. He comes in the ninth, does give up two hits, but works around it, gets two strikeouts as well, and gets his first career save. So congratulations in order for Didier Fuentes as well. Gets his first career save yesterday. And again, Braves, just keep winning. Just keep winning. Just keep winning, winning, winning. So, man, it is just absolutely so fun to be an Atlanta Braves fan right now. 45-21, the Bravos are now. Obviously still atop the NL East by a good margin. And now they're heading out to Chicago to take on the White Sox for a three-game set. But, I mean, listen to this. You are, and this is with the Phillies winning yesterday too, but you're still 9.5 up on the second-place Phillies, 12 games up on the Nationals, 14 up on the Marlins, and now you are 15.5 games up on the New York Mets. So those are the current NL East standings. I mean, you are feeling good. And you're still 9.5 up on the Phillies, by the way. And guess what? The Phillies are 7-3 in their last 10. So, yeah, they've been winning. But that's why we talked about it being so important that you do what you have to do and take advantage while these teams like the Phillies and the Mets, because we did think the Mets were going to turn around, and they still could, but it's looking more and more like maybe the Mets aren't going to turn around with, but maybe they're getting a little closer. Who knows? Anywho, that's why we talk

talked about at the beginning of the year that it was so important for the Braves to take advantage of the slow starts by the Phillies and the Mets, because you build up that lead and now you are able to just maintain it. So even though, heck, the Phillies are winning, guess what? You're winning too. And so it doesn't matter. And they're just, you know, it's like you're trading buckets at this point, to use an NBA term for it. But regardless, good to see the Braves get that sweep. I know there have been, you know, a few series kind of in a row now where you had won the series. You had won the first two games. Take the Blue Jays series, for example. You won the first two games, and we know that Thursday, again, we talked about Reynaldo and him having a meltdown in that, what was it, eighth inning or top of the ninth inning, I believe it was. And, you know, it was only a 3-2 game. You had a chance. You felt like you had a chance, and then Reynaldo comes in and stinks it up a little bit. But, again, he did a good job coming in and about bouncing back yesterday. But you won the first two games of the Blue Jays series, and then you dropped the last game of the series. And before that, going to the end of May, you won the first two games of the Red series and then dropped that one. So there have been a couple instances in a row where you had won the first two games of the series and then you dropped the last game of the series and you felt like, you know, you could have got yourself a sweep. But again, baseball is baseball. We know how that all goes sometimes. But it was still, either way, good to see the Braves finish up a series with a sweep and get the win there. But now they will head to Chicago to take on three with the White Sox, and then you're taking on the New York Mets, and you hope to keep your foot on their throat in New York. That series is going to be, by the way, three-game series. They get started on Friday, and then you have a three against the Giants, and then you are going to have a big three-game set against the Milwaukee Brewers, the Brew Crew, who have been really good as well, too. They're 40-23, so don't look now, but the Milwaukee Brewers are a team that feels like they're scorching hot right now. But, again, that's not until mid-month, so we'll worry about that when we get there. Right now, all focus is on beating up on the White Sox, who are a fairly good team in their own respect, 34-31. That series gets started tomorrow, by the way. Braves a much, much earned day off today. But tomorrow they'll get started against the White Sox. Grant Holmes will be going up against Eric Fetty. Feels like a guy you should be able to beat up on. Fetty 1-5, 4.94 ERA, 1.41 whip in 58 in the third innings pitched. So feels like this offense should be able to get going against him. So you hope that to be the case starting tomorrow. But again, going back to this weekend series, a few good things that we saw over the weekend. Let's go back to Friday and we'll kind of just go through this series game by game as we got a few minutes here. Good to see Mauricio Dubon stay hot Friday in that game where the Braves won 6-3 over the Pirates' first game of the series. Mauricio Dubon had homered for the third straight game, and that was really good to see him stay hot as well. So good to see Dubon do that. Good to see Martin Perez be able to, you know, go in and give you another pretty quality start. Again, five innings pitched, three hits, gave up three runs, two walks, five strikeouts. And again, that's really all I'm asking for Martin Perez at this point. He gives you five, six innings, three runs or less. I'll take it all day, every day, and twice on Sunday. But that was good to see from Dubon. Get that homer again. He went 2-for-4, had three RBIs. Ronnie went 2-for-4, had an RBI and a walk. Money Mike, he went 2-for-5, and we'll talk about Money Mike having a little bit of a back issue. But, again, he came in yesterday despite that back issue and delivered a three-run double that gave you the lead. So I'm not too worried about anything injury-wise for Money Mike. Again, the back definitely is a thing, but hopefully it's nothing that's going to, you know, affect him long-term. Matty O also went 2-for-5 as well, and Austin Riley went 1-for-3 with a walk as well, too, and an RBI. So that was good to see from Austin. He had himself a pretty good series because you move to Saturday. Austin Riley, again, got in on the action, went 2-for-4, had an RBI as well, too. Dom Smith hit a two-run homer, so that was good to see from Dom. And again, Ronnie
Look like he's staying hot. He can win.

is 2-for-4 on Saturday, scores 2 runs. Mauricio Dubon again went 2-for-4, scored 2 runs. Matty O, 1-for-4, scored a run. Ozzy Albies had 2 sack flies, so at least he had some productive outs. And then you move to Sunday, and again, Money Mike provided all the offense pretty much on Sunday, but Ozzy did go 1-for-4, and Sandy Leon, he got a hit as well, too, so that was good to see. But still, it was good to see Ronnie have a good series, good to see Mauricio Dubon stay hot again, and this is kind of all besides Sunday, because Sunday, Money Mike was really the only guy who provided the offense, well, was the only guy who provided the offense, but still, overall, it was good to see Austin have, you know, 2 games with back-to-back RBIs and string some hits together in back-to-back games. Good to see Ronnie, again, get in on the action, get 2 hits in the first 2 games of the series. So, again, guys, seems like guys are getting hot, and Dom Smith, again, just a professional hitter, does what he needs to do as well on Saturday. So, it's just good to see guys continue to contribute and continue to do their thing. So, hopefully, everybody is in a groove for the most part. Again, we're still looking at Austin Riley to get as hot as we know he can possibly get, where he starts mashing homers again. And he did get close on Saturday, hit one off the wall of the chop house. But you just, again, hope that Braves can keep things going, man, because, again, they are absolutely rolling right now. And hopefully they can keep that going against the Chicago White Sox starting tomorrow. But when we come back here on the Hometown Take, we are going to talk about Game 2 of the NBA Finals. Man, oh man, was that a thriller with the Knicks. Again, at this point, it's hard for me to doubt them. It really is. This just might be their year, and it's starting to look more and more like that it is their year. And they're 2 games away from it being their year. So we'll talk about Game 2 of the NBA Finals when we come back here on Hometown Take, live in the Kia Studios with your boy Dylan Matthews here on a Monday morning on Sports Radio, 92.9 The Game and the Odyssey app.

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1: Green Bay Packers star edge rusher Micah Parsons told reporters yesterday that he most likely won't be able to return to the football field until at least October after his ACL surgery included a procedure in his meniscus as well. The Packers went 9-3-1 before Parsons injured his knee and lost the final four games of the season and were eliminated by the Bears in the wild card round of the playoffs. I'm Adam Abdallah.
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8: Construction crews have picked up construction on time, as they said, by 5 a.m. on Monday morning. North and south on 285, lanes are open. They have barrels off to the side. Still some flashing lights, so you may see some delays on both sides of 285 in between I-20 and Langford Parkway. I'm Lori Houston with Odyssey Atlanta Traffic.
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All the great shows during the weeknight as well. Monday nights, including tonight, we got The Night Drive with Dom Chirosky. Wednesday nights, we got Prep Sports Nation with my guy Damian Day-Day Lewis. Thursday nights, we got The Intersection with Jason Longshore and Noel White. And every single night from now all the way up until the end of the World Cup, we got Atlanta Soccer Tonight with Jason Longshore as well. And you can't forget about the great shows on the weekend either. We got Sammy Gregg in the mornings. We got From the Diamond with Grant McCauley. All the great shows here on the station. 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When you do that, then you'll really be in the game because then you would get live push notifications about when shows go live, live push notifications about when shows are having guests on live. 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They're all free 24 hours a day, 7 days a week. All right, I do want to talk about what went down on Friday night as the New York Knicks, in a thriller, took down the San Antonio Spurs in Game 2 of the NBA Finals, 105-104, the final score in San Antonio. And I did not think it was going to happen. Again, I have stopped counting the New York Knicks out at this point, and I have stopped doubting them at this point. But in my heart of hearts, in my gut of guts, I did not think San Antonio was going to be down 2-0 going to New York. I mean, this is absolutely crazy. This is ridiculous. I mean, we are legit talking about one of the best postseason runs of all time. We're in that conversation now. I know Golden State, when they had, I think it was when they had Kevin Durant, I mean, they ran roughshod through everybody. They saw two. And I have to go look back. I don't think they went completely undefeated, and obviously the Knicks aren't either, but I think they had one or two losses that entire postseason as well, because they end up sweeping. I think they swept the Cavs in the finals. I'm 99.9% sure, but we're talking about one of the best playoff runs since that Golden State playoff run when they had KD, and they just, again, just felt like they took a nice stroll in the park to a championship. I mean, the Knicks are absolutely killing right now. And again, it's not like some of these other games. Obviously, you know, you go back and look at what they did against the Hawks, the final game of that series, or, you know, some games against the Philadelphia Phillies. Obviously, this was a close game, but still, the fact that they have won, what now, 13 straight postseason games is just wild. Now, I will say this. I felt bad for our Georgia native Stephon Castle, man. Because that was just unlucky what happened to him. If you missed it or if you forgot, the Spurs had the ball in the final moments of the game. I think there was like 7 seconds left or something like that. And Wemby gets the rebound, I'm pretty sure. And it looks like he's about to he does start dribbling the ball up the court. And at first, Stephon Castle is looking at him to see if he's going to give, to see if Wemby's going to pass him the ball. But then, as soon as Stephon Castle is like, okay, I guess Wemby's going to take the ball up the court, no problem. As soon as he turns around and starts running up court, Wemby passes him the ball. Ball hits him right in the back. And the Knicks get the ball. I mean, just the worst timing and just one of the unluckiest things. It just absolutely sucks. And I felt for our Georgia native and Stephon Castle. But
Look,

at the end of the day, when it comes to this game, I mean, Spurs played a good game. Knicks played a good game too. And that was obviously the best game that we've gotten so far. Mind you, we're only two games in, but still, definitely the best game so far. And you got what you wanted from your guys if you're the Spurs. You really did. Champagne gave you a solid 8 points. Wemby gave you 29. He had a really good game. De'Aaron Fox gave you 20. Hit a big step back three. Devin Vassell, 14. Stephon gave you 14. Now, Stephon did have four turnovers. He did get injured late in the game, too. So, that was the thing. Dylan Harper continued to do pretty well. Gave you 15 off the bench. 6 of 12 from the field. He did go 0-3-3. But, still, you got what you wanted, man. And the fact that you still lost is going to be super disheartening. And, again, we talked about how were the Spurs going to respond, you know, in game one where it looked like their youth and inexperience got to them. They responded well. And that was a game that they were right there and had a chance to win. And I won't even call what happened between Wemby and Stephon Castle. I won't even call that youth or inexperience. I'll just call that unlucky. Because I felt like that could have happened to any team. That was just clear and utter miscommunication. So, that's all that was to me. But losing in that fashion, and not only, it would have been one thing if the Spurs won game one and they just lost game two and this was a tie series, but the Spurs are now down 2-0 going to New York where it's going to be absolute bedlam in the Garden and in the streets of New York. I mean, it's going to be crazy rocking in there tonight. I mean, we talk about, you know, Magic City Mondays in ATL. I mean, it ain't going to be nothing compared to what we're going to see in the Garden tonight and how it's been during the weekend and during this whole finals run out there in New York. It's going to be absolute madness. But how are the Spurs? We talked about them trying to bounce back once. Do they have... They have to have some more fight left in them. They have to. And tonight is the Spurs game seven. All that matters for the Spurs is tonight. Because you got to start looking at this now one game at a time. Because if you lose tonight, it's over. I won't say the Spurs will get swept, but they're probably going to get swept if you lose tonight. Because going down 3-0 with game four in New York, with a chance to win an NBA title in front of those fans, yeah. The Knicks aren't going to fold on that opportunity. Absolutely not. I just don't see that happening. So, for the Spurs, tonight is their game seven. They have to win tonight. It's a must win, period. I know technically it ain't a must win because it'll only be 3-0, but no team in postseason history has ever come back from 3-0. And the way this series and the way this New York Knicks team has been rolling, you're as good as cooked if you go down 3-0 to the Knicks with game four in the Garden. It just ain't happening, dog. It just ain't happening. So you put all your chips on the table tonight. If you're the Spurs, you go all in. Whatever adjustments, whatever last Hail Marys Mitch Johnson has, Spurs head coach, you got to pull out all the stops if you're Mitch Johnson. You got to empty the tank if you're the Spurs players because you lose tonight, it's over. It's done. Put a fork in them, you're done. You're cooked. So it will be interesting to see how this Spurs team handles that adversity. And look, I know in the back of their mind they know. I'm not sure if Ms. Johnson is giving them that message as far as this is a must-win game. I'm sure he probably is. I'm sure he's probably telling them to take it one game at a time. But, I mean, whew, this is a tough one if you are the Spurs. But
The thing that impressed me most, though, I will have to

0: say about the Knicks is they had a lot of balanced scoring on Friday. OG Anunoby, 17. Karl-Anthony Towns, 21. Mikal Bridges, 20. Jalen Brunson, 20. Landry Shamet off the bench gave you 13. Good balanced scoring from the Knicks on Friday in that game to win. So when you got everybody going like that, that makes it tough. Now, Josh Hart wasn't Josh Hart's doing all the dirty work, man. He had in 18 minutes, 0 points, 0-4 from the field, 0-2 from three, but had 6 rebounds, had 4 assists, had a steal as well, a block. So he's doing all the dirty work. He's doing all the things that don't show up in the stat line. But man, I wish I could say that the Spurs are going to bounce back and find a way to win tonight, but I just don't know. I think at this point, this is just the Knicks' year. I think they've proven it. They've played well. They got hot at the right time, and they've gotten some big breaks that you need to happen as well, because, you know, obviously you got to be a really, really, really, really good team to win an NBA championship. But you also have to get some breaks. You also have to have some luck in there as well, too. With what happened between Wemby and Stephon Castle, the pass that, again, went off Stephon Castle's back, he turns away as soon as Wemby tries to pass him the ball. That's one of those things where those are one of those breaks you get when it's your year. And so I think at this point it's just the Knicks' year. I don't know if that'll result in a sweep and they go up 3-0 tonight, but to me, it's given the Knicks are going to win the title. So we'll see if that plays out that way, and we'll see how it all transpires. But game three, pivotal game three for the Spurs, is tonight, 8:30 p.m., and the first finals game in Madison Square Garden since 1999. I can only imagine what that place is going to be like tonight. So good luck to all my New Yorkers out there. Woo! All right. When we come back here on the Hometown Take, we got a couple of contract things we got to get into when it comes to the NFL, because there's one QB in the NFC South who is looking to get paid, and they ain't nowhere close on a deal. We'll talk about it next here on Hometown Take, live in the Kia Studios with your boy Dylan Matthews here on a Monday morning on Sports Radio, 92.9 The Game and the Odyssey app.
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3: Construction's been picked up both sides of 285 in between I-20 and Langford Parkway. Your backup's pretty much gone as well. Reports of a stalled out vehicle westbound I-20 at Riverside Parkway, as well as a minor accident on westbound I-20 at Candler Road. Right now, I don't see any delays there. I'm Laura Houston with Odyssey Atlanta Traffic.
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Friday. That's right. This Friday, the U.S. men's national team begins their biggest soccer event ever. And Sports Radio 92.9 The Game wants you to be a part of it with our match day parties. 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That's all this Friday with Sports Radio 92.9 The Game. So make sure you get there and you go see our boys, Dukes and Bell, Jason Longshore, Turtle, Chris Thomas, Turtle. Go see them all and get your chance, have your chance to win some tickets to a FIFA World Cup match here in the ATL. I definitely got to go to one. I got to find some way, somehow, to get in the bins for at least one FIFA World Cup match. I wish, man, it would be so, so lit if the United States was going to play here. But alas, don't think we'll get a U.S. game. But it's all good, man. Still, to just have that event here is going to be absolutely amazing. And I saw the bins on Friday at night because I was actually at the opening of COSM here in the ATL too. That's right across the street from State Farm. And the bins, bro, I gotta tell y'all, man, COSM, whoo-wee, COSM is tough, y'all. COSM is tough. It gives the COSM itself is absolutely amazing. I mean, that is going to be the premier sports bar in downtown Atlanta now. I just have to say it. It's going to be, and really going to be the premier event space, because they're going to do movie, they're going to show movies there. They're going to have watch parties. They're already having watch parties there. Like Friday when I went, it was a finals watch party. But they're going to have FIFA watch parties there. Going to have more finals watch parties. They're even going to have a Stanley Cup finals watch party. But like the dome, and I have, and I posted some of these on my social media, so you can go @_DylanMatthews on either Instagram. Well, I didn't know it was a story on Instagram, so you can't see it on Instagram anymore. But I posted it all on my ex Twitter, whatever you want to call it, @_DylanMatthews. I posted a few different videos, so you can go check it out there. But the dome view that they have is like you're watching, if you've ever been to an IMAX theater, they have that, which is a crazy view. They have so many different spaces where so many, they have an upstairs where there's a bunch of TVs. They have a rooftop with a bunch of TVs and a bar. They have a second floor with a bar, and you got the dome view there where you can see that there. They also got all the TVs there too. And then downstairs, they got hella TVs and a bar down there. I mean, it is fire. Fire. So, man, go check out when you can. Go check out COSM again. They're having watch parties for the NBA Finals. They're going to have watch parties for the FIFA World Cup. Going to have watch parties for the Stanley Cup. So, man, they're going to have, again, movie showings too coming up. So, man, if you can, go ahead and go to COSM. I know the next watch party, I think, is already sold out. But, bro, it is nice in there, man. I think it's going to be the premier sports bar in downtown Atlanta. I think that's just what it is, man. It is so nice out there. But say all that to say, saw the bins because Simone and I were on the rooftop and saw the bins, and it's all FIFA'd out. Looks good with all its FIFA coverings. Obviously, the only thing that didn't have to be covered was the Mercedes logo on top on the roof. But other than that, it's all covered up. Already being called. I've heard it called Atlanta Stadium once already. So it is what it is, man. It's all good. But it looks good. Looks ready to go for some FIFA action. And, man, can't wait for the FIFA World Cup to get started. And so you make sure you come see us at all our FIFA-inspired events that we're going to be having with Sports Radio 92.9 The Game. But before we get into some NFL news, this is the Hometown Take, by the way, with your boy Dylan Matthews here on a Monday morning. I do have to, again, shout out the Georgia Bulldogs. Georgia Bulldogs baseball team going to Omaha for the first time since 2008. They're headed to the College World Series. And, man, a couple of thrilling games.

games over the weekend for the Dawgs as they won, what was it, 13-12 in game one of their super regional game between them and the other Bulldogs, Mississippi State. And then yesterday, an extra innings thriller. So the Dawgs got out to a big lead. I think it was, what, 7-2 at one point for Georgia. Mississippi State comes all the way back. They take the lead in the bottom of the eighth inning. And mind you, for this game, too, so it was the best of three series. It was the Athens Super Regional. Obviously, it was at Foley Field right there in Athens in Georgia. But obviously, for the Super Regional, it's a series. It's a best of three series. So game one, Georgia was the home team. Game two, Mississippi State was the home, was technically the home team. So they got to bat. And so they get the, you know, to bat in the bottom of the ninth. So in the bottom of the eighth, Mississippi State takes the lead 8-7. And Georgia, down to their last three outs. Now, again, they had already won game one, so it wasn't win or go home for Georgia, but they had a chance, obviously, to end the series there. But they were down to their final three outs, and Daniel Jackson, I mean, absolute, and I'm sorry, it was actually 9-8. Mississippi State was up 9-8. So, going to the top of the ninth, excuse me, Georgia down 9-8, and Daniel Jackson hits an absolute tank. I mean, he roped that thing. And so it was a go-ahead shot for Daniel Jackson, and they were the Dawgs were able to close things out in the bottom of the ninth inning, and now they are headed to the College World Series in Omaha. That the schedule for the College World Series going to come out at some point today. So obviously we'll talk about that once the schedule comes out. But, man, it was a very, very fun game to watch. And, whew, just a lot of runs scored between those two teams. I forget how many home runs it was exactly hit between them. It was over 20. I think it was like 22 or something like that. But because in that one game alone, that 13-12 game, I believe it was, they hit like 10 home runs, 10 or 11 home runs in that game just by itself. And in the series as a whole, I think there was definitely over 20 hit. So if you dig the long ball, that Georgia Mississippi State World Series Super Regional matchup was the one for you. So again, congratulations to the Georgia Bulldogs, man. Wes Johnson, can't talk about the job he's done. Can't talk enough about the job he's done with that Georgia Bulldogs program. If you remember, he came over from LSU. They hired him from LSU after, you know, they had that Mavs run with Paul Skeens and that really good LSU team. They hire Wes Johnson, bring him over, make him the manager. And for three straight years, he's been just elevating this program up and up and up the ranks. So now they finally get over that hump, get to Omaha, and we'll see, man. We talked about it being the Knicks' year this year. It just seems like it's their year. You're hoping it's the same thing for Georgia because, man, they've had some magical moments for sure this year. You just hope that magic can continue in Omaha and they can find themselves, who knows, maybe hoisting that trophy and getting the championship. So we will see how it all plays out for Georgia. And again, we'll talk about what their College World Series schedule is going to look like when that schedule drops at some point today. So we'll talk about that tomorrow. But for now, I do want to get into some NFL headlines. The Falcons, by the way, are kicking off their third set of OTAs today. So we will hear from Falcons head coach Kevin Stefanski. We'll hear from some players as well, some other coaches too today. Kevin Stefanski scheduled to talk at noon, I believe, today. He's going to talk to the media. I know Drake London's going to talk to the media tomorrow. Obviously, this will be the first time we've had a chance to talk to Drake since he's got that big old contract extension. So it'll be good to hear from Drake on Tuesday. Again, that's scheduled for Tuesday. But Kevin Stefanski, some Falcons coaches, and some other players are going to be talking to the media today. And then we'll hear from Drake on Tuesday. So we'll let you hear what Kevin Stefanski and some other Falcons players and coaches had to say tomorrow. And then we'll let you hear from Drake on Wednesday. So be good to hear from all the peoples up at Flowery Branch. But sticking in the NFC South for now, Baker Mayfield says the contract talks between him and the Tampa Bay Buccaneers, they ain't close right now. He spoke publicly for the first time
this offseason, and he said that contract extension talks, quote, are not

0: anywhere close to what we were thinking, and that it's time to get something done long term. So, look, I'm sure things will get done, and I'm sure something will get done, but don't look like it's going to get done this offseason. Maybe it does, but Baker did also say that once, I think, training camp starts, I believe he said, he doesn't want to do any more negotiations. Yeah, he said, obviously, yes, I would love to have a long-term deal done, but they know my deadline. As soon as training camp starts, we're not doing any contract stuff. It's all ball. So, look, I think that's a good mindset to have if you are Baker, because once training camp starts, you want to get locked in and you just want to be focused on the season. You don't want to have any more distractions. So it's given, if I had to guess. Look, they still got some time, obviously, but it may be a thing where Baker's heading in the next season needing a deal. So it'll be interesting to see what plays out there. Now, general manager for the Buccaneers, Jason Licht, has said multiple times this offseason that there's a specific timeline the Bucs are working off of, but Mayfield said he and his agent Tom Mills provided one by training camp, which will open in late July. So they got a little over a month to get something done, Baker and the Bucs do. So we will see if anything gets done. Baker, if you're wondering, right now is averaging $33.33 million per season, which is 16th in the league in terms of quarterback pay. So we'll see where he ends up. Now, Sam Darnold, who just won a Super Bowl, is making 33.5, but Mayfield said he wants to be rewarded with long-term security. So it sounds like maybe the money, as far as the average annual value of his contract, isn't maybe the holdup, but maybe it's the years that he wants. Again, I don't know. Obviously, I don't have any inside information on this for sure, but it sounds like maybe he wants more years than necessarily how much money exactly as far as the total contract goes. But we'll see what ends up playing out there. Other very, very quick NFL headlines before we got to wrap things up here is Denzel Ward did say he wants to stay with the Browns after the Myles Garrett deal. Another thing, as far as quarterbacks go, Jacoby Brissett is scheduled to report to Cardinals minicamp, even though they've been going back and forth as far as contract negotiations, though. And the Bears are closer to a move to Northwest Indiana, as the news came out over the weekend that the Bears Board of Directors voted Thursday to advance their stadium development in Hammond, Indiana. So, again, it's just another step closer for the Bears to no longer be in Chicago, but be out there in Indiana. So we'll see how it plays out. But that is my time. I appreciate you all tuning in. 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The Morning Shift coming up next. Mike Johnson, Bo Morgan, Ali Mack, and myself will be hanging out with you over the next 3 hours in the Kia Studios. But until I talk to y'all tomorrow, Morning Shift coming up next here on Sports Radio 92.9 The Game, the Odyssey app. Y'all have a great day. Peace.
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3: On the west side, tow trucks are on the scene. That stalled out 18-wheeler westbound I-20 at Riverside Parkway. Right now, that right lane still blocked, but hopefully in the next few minutes, that's going to be off to the shoulder. Also crash westbound I-20 at Candler Road. Looks like that's off to the shoulder. And don't forget construction all back open. North and southbound 285. All lanes are getting through in between I-20 and Langford Parkway. I'm Laura Houston with Odyssey Atlanta Traffic.
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Sunshine, Atlanta. This is the Morning Shift. I am Bo Morgan. They call me Squidbilly. He is the All-American National Champion, former Atlanta Falcon. Michael, don't ask him what the P stands for, Johnson. She is the First Lady of Atlanta Baseball and the point guard of the Morning Shift, Miss Allie Mack. And you heard him from 5 to 6. Dylan. He's a Kia driving man, Mr. Dylan Dylan Matthews. It is Monday, June 8th at 6:03. And

0: I'm so glad I could make that happen for you, girl.
1: You didn't try to steal her crust, did you?
0: No. Actually, my niece didn't eat her crust, and she threw it away, and I was like, what a waste. But it's okay. It's okay. You can do what you want with your crust.
2: Did you guys see that, do you remember when you were small and you used to get the personal pan pizza for reading the book or whatever
1: it was? The book it.
0: Which is back this summer.
2: I was going to say, they're bringing the book it back this summer, which is awesome. Awesome stuff.
1: I was so inspired by Book It so I could get my own pizza.
2: You're right, dude.
0: I'm the same way. Hologram stars put on your button that you got to wear into Pizza Hut that day.
2: Felt like you were 10 feet tall when you hit that Pizza Hut with that Book It.
1: We also had a WWF, at the time it was WWF, WWE like arcade game in the corner of our Pizza Hut we would walk in. And so we would do the Book It, and then I would go over there and play like a little bit of that. I love that. I miss that.
2: We passed one of the, when we went to the, over Memorial Day weekend, went up to Blue Ridge and we passed one of the Pizza Hut throwback Pizza Huts.
0: Yeah.
2: That's up there. And I was like, man, I want to go to that so bad. We couldn't do it because of the timing of it, but I was like, woo.
1: I think I'm one of the few people. I absolutely prefer their pizza over others. There's something about the way they do them, or it's just nostalgia for me. Mm-hmm. I don't know, but either way.
0: There is a former Pizza Hut basically across from a neighborhood that's turned into a liquor store.
2: Okay.
0: It's just like, how many kids went in there with their Book It buttons and now it's turned into
2: For sure.
1: Same kids are now grown up walking in there.
0: Still going in there?
1: Buying their bottles.
0: Well, a lot has happened since we last got to hang out, so let's get to it. The Georgia Bulldogs baseball team is headed to the College World Series for the first time since 2008. They defeated the Mississippi State Bulldogs 11-9 in 10 innings at the Super Regionals in Athens. The Knicks took Game 2 of the NBA Finals over the Spurs 105-104. Game 3 is tomorrow night at Madison Square Garden. The Braves completed a 3-game sweep of the Pirates with a 3-2 win yesterday. Michael Harris was the hero, coming off the bench as a pinch hitter in the 7th inning, got a bases-clearing double. Here's my question, because Nick Green, Peter Moylan are on the Braves Vision broadcast right after this win happens, and there are people standing behind them with brooms, swinging them around. Did these fans bring them to the Battery? Where did they come from? You cannot take a broom into Truist Park, as far as I know.
1: I imagine they're props that they put out that the Braves Vision, used to be Bally, whatever, have. Or maybe they were fans that never went in and were going to sit out there and watch it on that little green area, and they took them with them just in case.
2: I was thinking, if I was one of the people that lived at the apartment complexes, I would capitalize in this moment.
0: Yeah.
2: I'd get in the elevator and I'd ride down and go, I'm getting in the background with this broom. I don't even care what kind of broom it is. You know what I mean? Like, let's go do this thing.
0: I could see that being the more likely of the two, because they definitely weren't props, because you would have had them a little bit more organized, I think, of which ones they were. It was such a variation of the types of brooms that were back there, but it was astonishing to me.
2: Yeah.
0: But Bryce Elder gave the Braves 6 strong innings, allowing just 2 runs on 2 hits while striking out 4. Didier Fuentes got his first save of his MLB career. Congratulations.
2: Yeah, nice work, man. He had electric stuff. Yeah, he was. And I think it bears mentioning, too, that it was obviously raining for a lot of this game. I didn't, watching Tyler Kinley, I don't know about you guys, but it didn't seem like he could get a grip on the baseball.
0: Right.
2: Like, it looked like that thing was about to fly out of his hand at any moment, and Didier at times as well. But I thought all pitchers involved did a nice job, man. It ended up being a pretty good pitcher's duel.
1: I like the way Walt Weiss, the whole reason Fuentes was in there is, you know, Iggy had worked 2 days, and then you had Suarez had basically, he went Tuesday, Wednesday, and then he did Friday. So he gave him basically the weekend part off Saturday and Sunday, and then he gets a third day today, and he'll be ready to go in Chicago, as Suarez is. And Fuentes did not know that he was going to be closing yesterday. Walt had not told him. I heard him talking about it in his press conference. I do not know who was in attendance, but I do know that Walt said that in his press conference about the fact that, no, I didn't. He was asked, did he know? He said, no. It's kind of the decision we made. And I think Kinley, who got into some rough patches, is starting to settle in a little bit and kind of get back. Although his arm might fall off. We might never see him, in October at all with how much as he pitches, but I love the way Walt managed that game. And they even said at some point that Michael Harris, if he got the pinch hit, it would be a decision made in the dugout, not one outside of it. So once again, Walt Weiss pulling all the good right strings.
2: Yeah, I agree with you.
0: Because it was kind of rainy yesterday and a little bit dreary, I had one of those like old grandpa

0: naps on the couch while the game was going on.
1: Good for you.
0: And I woke up to Brandon Godden going, Michael Harris! And I was like, wait, he's in the game?
1: Wait, what?
0: Wait, he's in the game?
1: What just happened? Yeah. Not only was he in the game, but he absolutely tattooed that ball. And I don't know much about hitting mechanics, but just from the casual observer's eye, watching the steadiness of Michael Harris's head, not like dip into a swing, like I feel like we've seen in years past, absolutely electric to watch. And you know, you got Mateo on first, and that's just the right guy to go first at home in those situations. So it was a game yesterday that I think that one hit alone kept you from having so many different emotions, and just so well timed. And Bo's right; all the credit goes to Walt Weiss for being able to pull that off.
0: I think it was Chad Bishop that had the stat that Mateo's speed running those bases yesterday was equivalent to running a 440. Like, that's insane how fast he can get to.
2: Yet somehow his helmet stayed on the whole time. I always crack up when guys' helmets fall off because they if you think they're really fast, but normally they just knock it off. And he made it all the way around with his helmet on. He was flying. And we've gotten accustomed to really it just being Ronnie, and sometimes Ozzie is a guy that can get around the bases like that. And Mateo has added a whole nother element to that. So I think Harris, I don't know. I'm not going to sit here and break it down in the swing either. I saw Chipper do it this weekend where someone tweeted him video of his kid, and Chipper quote retweeted it, and I just couldn't help myself. I was like, don't open the replies. Don't open the replies. Oh, I've opened them.
1: Oh, my gosh.
2: And about three replies in, some guy goes, that's somewhat true, but in this instance, I was like, now I'm definitely opening that dude's replies to watch everyone just crush the dumbass that thinks he can tell a Hall of Fame hitter how, like, correct him on his advice. But it almost feels like Harris's swing is a little more compact this year. With the I'm not going to chase pitches, he has done such a good job, Michael Harris, at not chasing pitches. And the Braves have this luxury that they've not had really in a long time. Even go back, I know 23 they got hot, but I never felt like they had this luxury. And even 23, when they won like 103 games, whatever it was that when you have things like where Michael Harris gets a little sore, you're like, you know what? Take a couple of days. When Suarez is pitched a couple of days that week, you know what? We don't need you on the Sunday. We'll throw Fuentes in. And that's a lot of the due to the depth of the roster. That's where Mauricio Dubon's depth comes in. Even we can complain all we want about Ha-Sun Kim and not hitting, but having him, you know, where if Mateo got hurt, you could slot him in and you wouldn't have to move Dubon back to short, and now you're kind of have defensive liabilities in the field. It's just been such a dream scenario for Walt, not only with the start, but the depth.
1: Yeah, I agree. And Dubon, obviously a massive part of that. It just, I don't even know what the right words are. I think Alex does such a nice job of signing players that you think have the bright upside, and that's exactly what he did with Dubon and Mateo and Dom Smith and some of these guys that we didn't even know would be a part of this roster, you know, 4 or 5 months ago. It's just crazy. And watching all those guys go to work over the weekend and hit those clutch patches. And I think the biggest takeaway for me, though, guys, is like you talked about the brooms being out. This is just, I don't even know the number of series they've won at this point, but it seems like this is, do we know how many sweeps?
0: It's their third sweep of the season.
1: Mm-hmm. This is a game. And again, you had three hits yesterday, but that Michael Harris hit turned everything around that you could put. It's like, oh man, hope they don't waste a good Elder outing.
2: Ask yourself that question real quick. How many times in the past would you believe if I told you, I walked in here the next day and said, hey, Bryce Elder started yesterday. You only got three hits and won the game.
1: Yeah.
2: Right? Like, how crazy is that? Like, the fact that most people see Bryce Elder starting and are like, oh, that they had to score probably 7 runs to win the game, because that's what people think of Bryce Elder. He gave up a leadoff home run on to start the game.
1: Right.
2: And was able to lock in and only give up 2 runs through 6 innings.
1: Yeah. Spencer Horwitz, he can get out of town in a hurry. Because he's been unbelievable at the top of that lineup. But yeah, no, I'm with you. I think that we had this conversation about Chris Sale on Thursday about winning the series and the last game of the series and getting good outings from your pitcher, and sometimes the offense not being able to show up in scenarios like that. So, again, hat tip to Michael Harris for stepping up in that situation, being able to deliver.
0: Who do you think is having more

0: fun this season, Dubon or Dom Smith? Because they're both just kind of out of nowhere.
1: Yeah. I don't know, man. What do you think?
2: Jorge Mateo.
0: I mean, he's on there too.
2: And I didn't do it just to like be like, oh, neither. But it was just like, after I saw, I think it was he and Dubon's hug the other night.
1: Yeah.
2: And then what did it for me, what set me off was when Mateo scored yesterday, I said he left his helmet on. That was the emphasis of that was when he slid through home, he stood up, knocked his helmet up with his hands and like went up
1: he was rowdy.
2: To Michael Harris, mm-hmm. who had made the hit. And I just looked at that and I was like, him. Because I think he thought he would be off this roster come June, and he's not because of how well he's played. The home run Dom Smith hit Saturday.
0: Yeah.
2: Which was, it's one of those ones that had it went foul, Brandon Gaudin would have been, it just leaked a little too far left. Because it was just leaking, leaking. Oh, it hooked in. And it was it was one of those, it was like if your golf swing was leaking right or to a dogwood to the right, a dog leg to the right or left, and it just leaked around the tree and hit the fairway, and you're like, oh, look at it. You didn't expect that. So they're all having fun, and we're all having a lot of fun, I think, watching them.
0: Yeah, it has been such a treat to watch the Braves this season. They have now won 8 of their last 10 games, improved to 45-21. Guys, I'm just saying it feels like a special season.
3: Let's go.
0: It feels like a very special season. All right, Braves get the day off today, and we'll start a series with the White Sox tomorrow in Chicago. Grant Holmes gets the start. This hour is brought to you by Morgan & Morgan. Hey, we got news of Drake London getting his extension last week. So who's next? Besides the obvious, we'll get into it on Sports Radio 92.9 The Game and the Odyssey app.
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6: Just a reminder, on the East Freeway, that new construction road layout on westbound I-20 to exit at Wesley Chapel Road and 285, you're going to have to exit just past Panola Road. So keep that in mind. Westbound I-20 Riverside Parkway, 18-wheeler broke down that right lane block. Tow trucks are on the scene. I'm Lori Houston with Odyssey Atlanta Traffic.
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1: Green Bay Packers star edge rusher Micah Parsons told reporters yesterday that he most likely won't be able to return to the football field until at least October after his ACL surgery included a procedure in his meniscus as well. The Packers went 9-3-1 before Parsons injured his knee and lost the final four games of the season and were eliminated by the Bears in the wild card round of the playoffs. I'm Adam Abdallah.
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6: It may be Falcons offseason,
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4: On Sports Radio 92.9 The Game. We're the morning shift. I'm Allie Mack with Mike Johnson, Bo Morgan. Dylan's hanging out behind the glass. And we're going to play GM with the Falcons contracts in a moment. But I have not asked either of you all morning because I wanted to save it for the air. I got to know how the Father's Day dinner was Friday night at Twin Peaks.
5: Awesome. Yeah, we had such a good time. I mean, I don't want to speak for Bo. Maybe he didn't have a good time. But I had an awesome time meeting multiple listeners, being able to chop it up. And genuinely seeing guys from our own staff that I don't get to see much. Like Andy Bunker's dad was there. Got to sit down and hang on him. Abe brought his dad, which was cool. He's such a unique person.
4: And I could talk to Abe's dad for hours.
5: Dude, it's crazy.
4: I could.
5: Crazy. So yeah, I had a great time, man. I had a great time. Busted open that Chattanooga whiskey when I got home.
6: Yeah, it was a good time. I've always enjoyed that event because you get to talk to people and just kind of relax, and having it at Twin Peaks with James and everybody. Had some good food. Had me a nice steak that I was not, I wonder if Abe ever got his. I think Abe ordered a steak and then I think they forgot about him.
4: Oh, of course it happened to Abe.
6: I think what happened was is, I think that Abe ordered it and then started moving around.
5: For sure.
6: And then
5: we were all floating.
6: Cause that happened, it almost happened to me. Like I had ordered it in one spot and walked to the other side of the room. And it was a blast. I've always had fun at that event.
4: Were there any grandiose announcements that will have you two bickering for 2 weeks like last year?
5: No. No, the swag bag was sick though. Quaker State everything available at Walmart. But unfortunately mine was not of an appropriate size for myself. So Dylan got the kickback on that. So
7: I got some Appreciate that, Mike.
5: Hey, Quaker State socks, Quaker State t-shirts.
7: I'm ready for it.
6: I was able to have a few cold beers and wash away some of the sins of the day that were haunting me from earlier when I played in a charity golf tournament. So, yeah, it was a great time. Really enjoyed it. I think I killed a bird, by the way.
5: Dang.
6: On the golf course.
7: Oof.
6: On accident.
5: That's a heavy-handed word think in there. Like, what a qualifier.
6: Well, I don't know what happened to it.
5: I think I killed a bird.
6: Well,
4: that's not a, by the way, throwaway comment.
6: Yeah, it kind of is for me. Felt bad about it all day. No, I teed off and clipped a bird and ran across the fairway. We tried to look for it and couldn't find it. I don't know where it went.
5: But it definitely went down.
6: Yes, it went down, and then it ran across. It was in the air.
5: Bro.
6: I hit it in the air.
5: This point, you're like, he's dragging his wing behind him. He's trying to escape, you know? He thinks he's under attack. Oh, right. Man.
6: He's we like, looked for help him. Me. Legitimately ran across the fairway looking for him. But then, some teenagers saw it. They were part of the... We did it for a guy I played soccer with. It's the Southern Academy, the Southern Soccer Academy, I believe is the name of it. And so I played soccer with him in high school. Mookie from Atlanta United was there. And
5: bro. You're telling me that it was like one of those holes where there were kids there, like as far as like.
6: No, they were playing in the tournament because they were part of the academy, so they were playing in it. They were like all
5: they're
6: like seven.
5: Like
6: they were all like 16 or 17.
5: I was like, man, if you did this on one of those tee boxes where there's a tent and they're trying to sell stuff, like, or get.
4: Oh, no.
5: You
4: know,
6: like, no. But you know, when you hit the tee shot that is an absolute rope, like it's probably one of the. It's one of the ones that will go the furthest because it's such a line drive.
5: Right.
6: That it just is heat seeking and then it'll roll out for another 50 yards.
5: Sure.
6: Well, that's what I hit. And as I hit it, somebody goes, nice. Oh. And I was like, what? Did it hit something? Did I? They're like, you hit that bird. And like, you heard an audible gasp from the next screen because they just got out of their cart and they saw it. And I was like, what? They're like, yeah, look. And I look across, and it's like scurrying across. I was just like, oh, no. And I felt so.

0: so bad. And then my buddy was like, hey, my buddy's like, let me go look for it. And he ran. So my buddy Wes, he runs across and looks for it. And he's like, I can't find it. It had ran, I guess it ran across through the other fairway.
1: Oh, my gosh.
2: Oh, no.
1: I shouldn't be laughing at the scenario, but all I can picture is like that game Duck Hunt from Nintendo, you know, where they just fall from the sky. Like Bo's.
2: Oh, my gosh, Mike.
1: You know, Bo's golf ball just took him out, man. He just,
0: yeah, but that was one of the ones you had to do the double shot on.
1: Yeah.
0: So,
3: Bo, you might want to, you know, have a chat with Mr. Randy Johnson and ask him how he got over that.
0: No, I wish. I'm going to tell you something. I wish that I didn't hit the bird. But the second next best thing would have been the bird exploded like Randy Johnson's did.
3: Yeah.
0: Because then I would have just known that there was finality to it.
1: Now you're worried it went out slow.
0: Yeah, either that or like it was a stinger and it just flew away eventually.
2: Wait. You hit the bird and you are upset that you don't have closure.
0: Yeah.
2: This is amazing. You turn this around.
1: I wish it had just died.
2: I wish it had just died.
3: So I have the closure.
2: So that I have the closure. Well, that bird, how selfish did it let me know?
0: Well, I feel bad because now maybe it suffered. At least then I would have known, like, you know what? Didn't even realize what happened. Just boom, it was dead. There was no fear in it or anything like that. Now, you know, I have this extra guilt. I didn't hit it on purpose. Don't act like I hit it on purpose, though.
2: No one's saying that.
0: This is all an accident. I just wanted the accident to have, you know, less guilt on my heart.
2: Well, right? You've earned the new nickname, Danny Rojas, just so you know. Now you're going to be the football is life guy.
0: Hey, well, golf is not life. I'll tell you that much. It's death.
2: Speaking of birds, we'll move on to the Falcons now. The OTAs are going on, and last week we did get the news that Drake London got his extension. So, of course, that just begs the question of who is next. But I think we all know the obvious. Bijan Robinson is due. So after Bijan, we're taking him out of it. Who are you looking at? If you're Ian Cunningham, who are you going to hand a contract extension to? Well, let's start with the offense.
1: Now you know where I'm going. Come on, big belly fella up front that plays left guard that started, what does he miss? I think he's missed two games over the course of his three-year career. So that's 49 games started for Matthew Bergeron there at left guard. Absolutely will be at the top list. You're right. No, Bijan Robinson is going to get his, and I've said, you know, I think it's going to happen before training camp. You know, at some point you're going to see that he has reset the running back market. But one of the guys that's been here all along with him is one of the reasons he has had success is the big guy up front starting at the left guard spot. I just think that Matthew Bergeron, while not to the level Chris Lindstrom is at, has been such a steady presence and really, you know, a bit of an enforcer at the left guard spot that he's going to deserve that money at some point in the very near future.
0: I would be surprised if he doesn't get extended. And they've got quite a few, which I know we'll get to a few guys on the defense at seven, but they've got quite a few guys that they're going to have to realistically look at for extending. And he, you know, Matthew Bergeron is absolutely one, because the one thing I think that he can do and that he has that Chris Lindstrom can't is I feel like Bergeron is scheme proof more because of his size and the way he moves. I'm not saying he moves incredibly great, but I think he moves good enough to be able to become a pulling guard.
1: I like the world.
0: And I think that you look at his size at what, 6'5", 320, 330, something like that. He kind of is the guy that fits in more schemes. Chris Lindstrom is 6'3", 300, if he's 300. I think he's listed at 305, but Mike, I think we've debated on if he's that big.
1: I don't think he's 305, I can tell you.
0: But I think he's scheme-proof. So I think it's a no-brainer, and I would be surprised if they don't decide to do something with his contract. The beauty of the Bijan extension, I believe, is they'll do it in a way, or basically and I think they've already picked up his fifth-year option. So I think that they could write it in where with Bijan, his new contract wouldn't kick in until the 28 season, right? And it's kind of like Drake's extension doesn't kick in until the 27 season, which is what his new money won't. So, you know, you can find a way to not really take this enormous cap hit, whereas somebody like Bergeron, it absolutely takes effect next year. You also, I was looking at some stuff, I mean, Jake Matthews, if he wanted to retire this year or you wanted to move on from him, you have an out in his contract where you could

0: save $18 million next year if you did it, you know, the right way.
1: I'm with you on that, and I've said before, I think all cards on the table for next season as far as the way they're going to approach things. I think this is very much a year where you're kind of, you know, I mentioned it a dozen times. This is where you're trying to figure out what you have at the quarterback spot, and if you need to hit the reset button at that spot. And if you do, then I'm with you. I think that there's a lot of decisions that'll need to be made about, you know, guys that do have big contracts, Jake, Chris Lindstrom, a number of other people. But Matthew Bergeron, to me, I think there's a beauty in where Matthew Bergeron stands in his career, because I think Matthew Bergeron is a guy that should flourish in a more pro-style offense, like Bo was talking about. And there's a chance that you are going to get him undervalued because many people have just not seen him in that light. Now, I would say his run blocking is far superior to what his pass blocking has been, but his pass blocking has been average. Matthew Bergeron's a top 10 left guard in the NFL. No matter what anybody wants to say about him, Matthew Bergeron's a top 10 left guard in the NFL. And so I think that bears, reminding ourselves when these, you know, situations pop up.
0: Well, and remind everyone, too, that not every offensive lineman has to be an all-pro, first or second team all-pro, pro bowler, all that kind of stuff. You can pair those positions. If you have just good guys at every offensive line position, that's a Super Bowl caliber offensive line.
2: Did you guys happen to see who Matthew Bergeron was hanging out with this weekend?
3: No.
2: He went over and hung out with Spencer Strider before the game.
3: No kidding. Weekend.
2: Yeah, and their size difference is a little bit jarring.
1: Oh, my goodness. Oh, my goodness.
2: Yeah, I'll have to tweet that one out. Yeah.
1: Is that real?
2: That's real. I mean, what did you just say Matthew Bergeron's stats were?
1: He just had him 6'3", 6'4". 320?
0: Bergeron's 6'5", 315.
1: He's 6'5"?
0: Yeah.
1: I would have not guessed that.
2: Yeah, look.
1: Good for him.
2: Did you see these photos, Bo?
0: That's the first time I've seen them. It's not the height as much as the girth on these two guys.
2: They look photoshopped together.
1: Jeez.
0: Well, I mean, look, I don't want to say how wide that Bergeron is. It sounds rude. I'm trying to be, you know, offensive line speaking friendly. But he is a lot... He's a lot bigger around dude than Spencer's little quad machine Strider.
1: Spencer Strider makes him look like a mountain of a man. Like a mountain.
0: That's what you look like when you stand next to me.
2: It's similar.
1: That is crazy.
2: We will hand out hypothetical contracts for the defense at 7, and Georgia baseball is headed to the College World Series for the first time since 2008. We'll cover that next. And there's a new show that Grant wants me to watch with him, but with his description he gave me, I was like, I'm out. I don't need to watch that. I'll reveal what that is next on Sports Radio 92.9 The Game and the Odyssey app.
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6: Just a reminder, on the East Freeway, that new construction road layout on westbound I-20 to exit at Wesley Chapel Road and 285. You're going to have to exit just past Panola Road, so keep that in mind. Westbound I-20 Riverside Parkway, 18-wheeler broke down that right lane block. Tow trucks are on the scene. I'm Laura Houston with Odyssey Atlanta Traffic.

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experience in this roster. Alphonso Davies is still central to the story, but his hamstring injury makes his availability for the opener a major concern. Canada have enough talent and momentum to make this group interesting.

0: That was the team of the day.
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2: And thanks to Jason Longshore for that. We are going to talk Georgia baseball in a moment. But Mike, you started a show that I believe is very popular, but you said it's not really making sense to you quite yet.
3: No, it's... And I hate when I watch shows with these kind of people, but I was this person. A little bit of hypocrisy coming out of me when I was watching this with my wife, because I was frustrated by the storyline. Like, there's all this stuff happening to this guy's house, and he's like, oh, I'm going to get a security system installed. And then, like, a month goes by, 6 weeks, like, you name it, and there's still, like, no cameras.
2: And
3: I'm
2: which like, show is this?
3: The Watcher.
2: Okay, The Watcher.
3: The Watcher. Very creepy so far. We're only like 4 or 5 episodes into the season. But I kept looking at my wife going, they will, the storyline to me is a little bit off. That's all I'm going to say. And I just keep going, okay, this doesn't make sense. Maybe they'll make me look like a fool and wrap a bow on the end of all of it by the end of the season. But so far I'm a little bit irritated with it,
2: but you're committed. You're going to stick.
3: Yeah. I got to find out what happens now.
4: Where is it at?
3: Netflix. Good show.
4: And is it still like going, or is it one of these ones that's like one season, or is it the first of?
3: I'm not sure. I know there's only one season on Netflix. It's relatively in the last year is when it came out, I believe. So
5: speaking of shows, I actually started and maybe finished a show. I'm not sure if there's going to be a season two or not. But this one was called, and you all may have heard of it, The Burrows. It's on Netflix well, and it's kind of it was the next project of the Duffer Brothers who did Stranger Things, and The Burrows is very much Stranger Things but with old people instead.
3: We almost started that one when we started The Watcher. Almost started The Burrows.
5: I would highly recommend it. I think it's only gonna be a one season thing. I could see maybe where they make it a season two. They did look. They set it up to where there could be a season two, and I think there's gonna be a season two. But I could also see them not having a season two.
2: Well,
5: so.
2: Last night, Grant started watching a show, and I interrupted. I had to talk to him about something. And he was like, I'm only 5 minutes into this show. I am happy to stop right now so that we can watch it together if you want this to be a show. And it's called, it just came out, it's called Spider Noir.
3: Oh, okay.
5: Oh, yeah.
2: Okay.
5: I got to watch that.
4: What's it about?
3: I'm sorry, what?
2: It's Spider-Man based.
5: Yes.
2: Yes, set in the 1930s. Here's where I was lost on it. They have put out a black and white version and a color version.
5: Really? So there's two separate?
2: Yes. So you can get the feel of the 1930s.
3: This is the Nick Cage show?
2: Yes. Yeah.
3: Oh, my gosh. Yeah. Dude.
2: Which one do you think my husband was watching?
3: Oh, the black,
5: oh, the black and
3: white.
5: Of course.
3: 100%.
5: Of course the black and white
3: one. Are you kidding me? The Grant, if he could teleport to the 30s, I think he would.
2: I just told him, I was like, you watch this first episode, let me know. And he's like, no, I mean, I will stop. And I'm like, no, it's okay. Go right.
3: No, sure.
2: I don't see myself. I don't see myself
3: being like my
2: that.
3: Wife being like, hey, I can pause this Bravo show. No.
5: You got it.
3: You go ahead and take that. You do that. It's all good.
5: Yeah, but Spider-Man Black Noir is it's one of the spinoffs. I don't know if they're going to do any more, but one of the spinoffs from the animated Spider-Man multiverse movies.
2: Okay.
5: Yeah, because Black Noir, he was one of the characters that helped the Miles Morales Spider-Man, because that was the Spider-Man in the multiverse movies.
2: But thank you for trying. Yeah. You're on Grant's side with this.
3: There.
5: Yeah.
3: The effort was there.
2: I definitely appreciate that.
5: I think it should be good, so maybe give it a chance.
2: Apparently it's getting really, really good reviews right now.
5: It looks good. Well, I gotta watch it.
2: When you get into the artsy-fartsy, like, black and white, I don't know. I don't know if I can do that in 2026. Hey, over the weekend, Georgia baseball headed to the College World Series for the first time since 2008 after defeating Mississippi State 11-9 in Game 2 in their best-of-3 Super Regional Series.
4: And then Game 1, they beat them 13-12, I believe, was the final score. I don't know if there's been more home runs hit. It was a wild weekend. I was able to watch pretty much most of both games, and I mean, it was just unbelievable.

0: it was, they just kept flip-flopping. I think Miss State led game one like 7-0, and it just kept going back and forth. I did miss the very end because it was like, it was 12-10 Miss State, and Melrose woke up from a nap on Saturday, and I was like, oh, got to go, and then I came back, and it was over, and it was 13-12, just unbelievable. A couple of cars got damaged with parking lot home runs, but I'm going to tell you something. Like, there was a lot of excitement in those two games.
1: Yeah, there's been I have really enjoyed watching some of these Super Regionals over the weekend, and I guess it's probably naive of me to say, but this still feels like amateur athletics when I watch college baseball. Mm-hmm. They're not, you know, I know that they're getting money, but you don't feel like it's as much, at least not yet. So watching them and being able to compete and play with all that passion was really, really cool.
0: Yeah, I felt the same way until I saw the probably the $1 million necklace around Trey Phelps' neck that had the big giant one in like silver or maybe diamond. I don't know. It was wild.
1: It's just I didn't realize, and you guys know I'm from the Florida Panhandle. I didn't realize how many people I knew that went to Troy. Like, I think if you graduated from Troy, you were in Troy this weekend.
2: Yeah.
1: Like, it was a massive event. Like, I kept seeing, like, you know, Instagram stories and all this, like, yep, headed to Troy. I'm like, God, I did not know I knew this many people that went to Troy. Shout out to them for getting a bit done, too.
2: You know, that's weird that you say that, because that popped up for me, too. I'm like, oh, wait, you went to Troy?
1: Yeah.
2: You went to Troy.
1: It happened to me. I at least, like, 7 or 8 people that I'm friends with that were in Troy this weekend, which was crazy. But, yeah, it's been such a good vibe around college baseball. I know that Bama's game got suspended against St. John's yesterday. That one's waiting to pan out. But really, really cool series of events over the weekend, and a lot of these games were really, really good.
2: It is exciting to see the Dogs head to Omaha. Everything will get kicked off this Friday. So we'll see what happens with that. But speaking of exciting weekends, Dylan, you sent us some videos Friday that looked absolutely insane. What was going on?
3: So it was the opening of COSM, which is going to be the new sports bar kind of event space that is going to be right across from Mercedes-Benz Stadium and State Farm Arena. So this was, Simone actually got invited because it was that kind of like their VIP opening. So it was like, you know, select people that you could go or whatever, but there were a lot of people there. So she took me as a plus one. Shout out to her. And it was absolutely insane in there. I mean, all the different spaces they have. I sent y'all a video of the big dome that they have, the dome viewing, which is kind of like you being in an IMAX theater. I didn't even know that they had camera angles that they were showing of the NBA Finals, because that's what it was the NBA Finals watch party. So, I mean, between the dome view, they also had a rooftop, which I don't think I showed you guys, but they have a rooftop view with TVs everywhere, bar out there. They basically have 3 levels. So on the first level, there are a bunch of TVs, and there's a bar. And then second level, you can also go upstairs and find dome seating on the second level. And they have the dome seating, and there's a bar there. And on the third level, there are more TVs inside, and then a rooftop outside as well, too, that overhangs. You can see State Farm. You can see Mercedes-Benz. So you can see the whole kind of like skyline. I mean, that place is fire.
0: But is it like, so is it just an open area in each floor, or do you have like little like bays you can go in, like a theater where you get the different view?
3: Kind of both. They have open areas, and then they have, in these open areas, they have seating everywhere too, where they're kind of, there's seats where kind of like is sectioned off a little bit, but there's kind of just open area seating as well too. So it's just kind of, it depends on where you go. Like the first level, they have a big kind of open area that's more of like, you know, community type, where you're kind of all sitting together. And then if you go on the second floor, in the dome, where the dome is, it's kind of like more theater style, where it's kind of sectioned off.
0: Because this is the place that's supposed to like make it feel like you're there, you're at the event.
3: Yes, and I felt like I was at the finals at that, and that's really for the dome part of it, where you feel like you're there, and I definitely felt like I was there.
2: So let me ask you about that, because the video you sent us was like, that's really cool. It looks very cool. Do you think you could watch the entire game in that setting?
3: Oh, yeah.
2: Or you don't think it would give you motion sickness or anything?
3: Not me personally. And maybe for some people it could, but I don't think so. I mean, me personally, I could absolutely watch a whole game there, and I would be in heaven.
1: Well, my biggest question, and this is what I was trying to ask you the other day when you sent this video, my biggest question, every time I've seen one of these highlights from Cosm and like Dallas and

0: some other cities,
1: yeah,
0: is how often do they change the view? Because it almost works best for like an NBA game.
1: Yeah.
0: Like if you wanted to have like a courtside view, like you could probably do that the entire time. But I've seen videos from like sporting events with bigger areas to cover.
1: Uh-huh.
0: And I'm always like, I wonder how often they change the actual camera view on the dome. Because like they've had like the Daytona 500.
2: Right.
0: And you're sitting in like the 10th row and that's really cool when they like pass you. But the camera view can't see anything after that. And I'm like, oh, surely they like went to like a turn one camera or like, you know, higher up or something like that so that you could watch more of the stuff.
1: Yeah. So for the NBA view, and they're going to have watch parties for FIFA, Stanley Cup. So if I see, I think we're planning to go there for a FIFA watch party. So I'll let y'all know as far as soccer goes. But as far as NBA goes, it was great because they would go from half court. I think they had three camera angles overall. One when they went to break that kind of like showed like, kind of like if a person was up top at like kind of mid court in like the second level, they had that court, but they only used that view like when they went to break. They had a half court view, like if you were basically right at half court on the court, like feet touching hardwood, they had that view. That's and then they cool. had a view that y'all saw too of like when you, if you were like behind the basket kind of, but like
0: that's sick
1: down low, bro. It was so sick. So they changed the view every time basically you swap possessions. So
0: that's so
1: sick. It was so nice.
2: That is awesome. Well, I'm looking at the site and it looks like they have Harry Potter coming as
1: well.
2: Yeah,
1: they do movie screens as well. They're going to do Harry Potter. I think they're going to do The Matrix coming up soon too. And then, like I said, they do like FIFA, NBA Finals.
2: We got a UFC fight coming up.
1: Yep, that too. So whole bunch of different
0: views. I hope they go into movie production business. You know what I mean? That'd be cool to like watch a movie that's built for that. Like where you're in the middle of a fight scene and just looking left and right at dudes getting KO'd.
3: You'd be like, oh snap. Oh, look at that guy.
4: Like a 3D? I bet it'd be kind of 3D, wouldn't it?
0: I mean, just
4: are 3D movies still a thing?
2: Okay, listen. When I saw The Mandalorian recently, a PA came on and was like, make sure you put on your 3D glasses. And Grant and I were like, wait, what?
1: 3D glasses?
2: Yeah, Grant had to run out and grab them real quick. Yeah, we watched The Mandalorian
3: wrong
2: in
3: theater,
2: 3D.
3: Wrong theater.
4: Well, so 3D is still a thing. That's good to know.
2: Yeah, it's
4: that's
2: definitely
4: cool.
2: Still a thing.
4: Yeah, I mean, I want to say we watched when I saw Top Gun Maverick in theaters, which was like 5 years ago. I guess now, like, I think it was in 3D. I think. I can't remember though. It's been a long time.
2: I'm not a big fan of the 3D. It makes me sleepy. You've got sunglasses.
1: Really?
2: You've got sunglasses on.
0: It makes me nauseous.
4: Well, the whole theater's dark. It doesn't make that darker.
2: No, but it shades it. It makes everything a little bit duller, you know?
1: That's true. It does change the tint. Yeah.
0: Have y'all ever done one of those 4D rides? Where
1: rides are sick, bro.
0: Bro, I cannot do that whole thing. Like the rocket launch thing at Disney World, like I'm coming out of there. Yeah. Just, my face is green leaving those rides. Can't do it.
2: Well, I'm excited to check out some events at Cosm because it looked absolutely incredible from what you sent us, Dylan. This hour has been brought to you by Morgan & Morgan, and each Wednesday night you can join Damian Day-Day Lewis for Prep Sports Nation, a comprehensive look at the teams and athletes making news in high school sports across the state. It's brought to you by Ingles, low prices, love the savings. 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
5: 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The triumphant return of Sir Randy McMichael. 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
8: Looks like a big improvement near College Park. Northbound 285 Washington Road was temporarily shut down. Now everything's off to the shoulder, so unwinding very quickly. Also in Lovejoy, Terra Boulevard at McDonough Road. It looks like an injury right there. At least two lanes are taken away. And starting to see delays now on eastbound I-20 as you move from Lee Road heading over towards 285. I'm Laura Houston with Odyssey Atlanta Traffic.
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The Braves sweat the Pirates after a 3-2 win yesterday. Michael Harris had a bases-clearing double in the seventh to grab the lead. We'll break this one down more at 7:40. The Georgia Bulldogs are headed to the College World Series for the first time in 18 years after a comeback win over Mississippi State. They rallied from a ninth-inning deficit and pulled out an 11-9 win in 10 innings. The Knicks beat the Spurs 105-104 in Game 2 of the NBA Finals to take a 2-0 series lead. Game 3 is tomorrow night at Madison Square Garden at 8:30. And Falcons OTAs are starting up again. Looking forward to hearing from some of the coaches and players this week. And while that's going on, we're handing out hypothetical contract extensions. We're taking Bijan out of this today, guys, because that would just be the easy answer.

0: I was going to say, I think there's probably more options defensively than an offensively, but maybe I'm wrong about that. There's definitely some movement there with him. I just think that, and we've talked a lot recently about Divine Diablo and what he means to this defense, what he means for Jeff Ulbrich, some of the things that have been said about him. Now he moves into that green dot role. You know, you're 0-5 last year without him being a part of this defense. So I would say, you know, he's been about as steady as it comes, and you signed him on a deal here that you had no idea what you were getting. None of us did. Like, when that news came across the wire that we had just signed Divine Diablo, it was kind of like, oh, okay, he'll come and compete with Troy Anderson. Don't know what you're getting, but he has very quickly become the focal point of what this defense is. I would argue that he's definitely the guy at the top of the heap that you would take a look at in terms of locking up for a few more years.
1: I would say not so fast. I think Jesse Bates is the obvious guy that I would absolutely want to get locked in. He signed a four-year deal here. He's been nothing short of spectacular during his time here. I love Divine Diablo, but the argument I would make about Divine Diablo is, are you going to be so quick to do that when you drafted two guys that essentially could be his replacement? And I think that Harold Perkins could be his replacement. I think that Kendall Daniels could be his replacement. I think either one of those guys were drafted to help you with the fact that if he went down again, like, you would have a guy that could fill in and you wouldn't look so lost. I'm not saying they're going to be there this year, but what if you get midway through the season and Diablo misses a couple of games for whatever reason, and those guys step in, and now the green dot would transfer to probably Jalen, but what if they can step in? I mean, you don't know, Troy Anderson maybe as well. So, I know that's a pie in the sky one, probably not even worth bringing up to some people, but those are guys that maybe could be doing something and save you the money in that spot.
0: Yeah, and I don't think, you know, nobody's going to sit here and listen to us and say, well, you need to go with Mike Hughes or, you know, any of those other kind of players. And a lot of these guys are still so young. I mean, you could see yourself getting a year from now and talking about Brandon Dorlus in this situation where if he's able to come up with 7, 8, 9 more sacks this season, then he's all of a sudden in line for a ton of money at an interior defensive line spot because that's highly valued. And you used to say in situations like this, going into a year like this, mostly for edges, but for really any defensive position, that a sack was going to be worth about $1.5 million dollars in your next contract. Like, you know what I mean? You'd have pass rushers that make $20 million, and it started getting towards $30 million, and you start looking at, you know, hey, that guy got 12 sacks. He's going to be up there north of $20 million, you know? And the numbers have just gotten so crazy. And I always think about that now when I think of interior defensive linemen. Like, you've been talking about a guy with 8.5 sacks. They make a lot of money at that kind of spot. But I still think you're probably a year away from having that conversation about Dorlus because of where he's at in his contract.
2: You said a sack is about $1 million?
0: Yeah. Well, it used to be. Like I'm saying, like 10 right, years right, right. ago, I used to look at it that way.
2: What was an interception then?
0: I don't know. Good question.
2: I'm curious about the going rate of these things now.
0: Yeah, much tougher.
1: I don't think they're as much, believe it or not, and because there's so much emphasis put on the edge position. I mean, the three most important positions by salary have at one point now. I think it's changed slightly, but quarterback, edge, left tackle. The left tackle thing is going down a little bit to me as far as I think wide receiver is starting to peak up there with that, and it's really now, honestly, it's just your best offensive lineman in a lot of ways. I also think there's more to me. Now, I'm not saying everybody, but I think some put more emphasis on just shutting down a whole side of the field. If, you know, you could have three interceptions over 2 years, but if you shut down that side of the field, you're going to get paid off of that more than the interception, right? I don't know how many I know Darrell Revis did a pretty good job at doing both, but I'm not sure how many he had at one point in time, but it was about it being an island, not about, well, there he goes, another interception. And that's just because of the

0: you just, there's no production coming from that side, and you're not getting thrown to. So sometimes the interception thing doesn't count against you, right? But I just feel like it's important when you bring up guys like Dorlus, Diablo, and Jesse Bates, that this is one of the reasons why Ian Cunningham put such an emphasis on draft picks, because you can't repay, you can't extend everybody, and not everybody gets paid. And you've gotten a core that's been productive in a lot of ways. I mean, we're talking about a lot of guys that have been extremely productive, yet you have no playoff wins. You have no playoff appearances. And that is because mismanagement at the head coaching job and some past GMs, and also that mismanagement, it's sending onto the field with a quarterback position, right? And not being able to get that position right. So you've got a core that probably should have a couple playoff wins and need to be paid like they do, but you don't have that. So that's why, normally teams would, it'd be an easier situation for them to make a move, but now you're looking here and you're like, man, I need to fill some of these. I'm going to have void soon. I need to fill them. I need a lot of, more draft picks makes it easier to do that.
1: You know, you're saying that Mike Hughes wouldn't exactly be on your list for this contract, this hypothetical contract extension conversation that we're having. If you're on the other side, though, if you were his agent, what would be your argument for him to be extended?
2: Consistency, I guess. Yeah. And I know that there's been some hiccups, some injuries over the last couple of years, but I think that you have two different ways to do things, in my opinion, when you play in the NFL. Like, some of these guys are going to be technicians, and they're going to be a pleasure to be around on a day in and day out basis. You're going to enjoy working with them. And guys, I can't say this enough. That's a big deal. That's a big deal. If you have a guy that you don't enjoy coaching, or you don't enjoy being around, or do you think is an energy vampire or brings the room around at any given meeting, you're less likely to stand on the table and scream from the mountaintops that this guy's going to need an extension, unless he's an all-pro caliber player, which obviously, for the most part, they probably fit hand in hand. But Mike Hughes has been that guy. I think we've all had those conversations with him, and we all have that understanding that he's been a pleasure to be around and has worked hard and has been relatively consistent.
0: Yeah, the problem for me with Mike Hughes is I think he can, with the draft pick of Avion Terrell and hoping that Billy Bowman is the guy at nickel that returns and comes back to the form he was at some points before the injury bug kind of got him last season, you can move Avion outside. So Mike Hughes is expendable based on the fact to me that I think he could go somewhere else and get paid for doing a pretty solid job as that second cornerback, but also somebody could pay him, which has become a position of great need in the nickel, and he can do that. So I think his experience with his versatility gets him paid somewhere else, and he's not and with the other guys we've mentioned and what you've done in the draft. He's expendable.
2: I also think that a lot of this conversation also, we've become as Ian Cunningham's here longer and the Matt Ryan presidency, extends out, we become a little bit more comfortable with what the game plan actually is at some of these spots, mm-hmm. And we know that he values draft picks. And we know that he obviously values Drake London. Right.
1: Yeah.
2: There's also going to create competition at the quarterback spot. But it's so funny because when we've had these conversations around Ronald Acuna, or some of the other sports, it's like, nah, that's not how the Braves do business. Or, hey, that's not how the Hawks do business. We don't really know with the Atlanta Falcons for the most part because of this new tenure and this new president and this new structure of football operations. It's like, I'm not really sure where their value is going to be on a guy like a Mike Hughes.
0: Yeah, the only thing we do know is that they said they like extending their own players and they want a lot of draft picks. That's why every time I hear someone want to talk about or write an article or talk about an article where, could the Falcons trade for this guy or that guy? I laugh because I'm like, you're blatantly ignoring everything they've said, not to mention of where they're at and what they've done all season with moves, right? That's the only thing we know is that they put a value on draft picks and they want to extend their own guys that are worthy of extending. That's the only thing that I have to go by.
1: Well, we are just working in hypotheticals today. So, and I know AJ Terrell, he's signed through 2028. What kind of contract would he be looking at after that? It's so far out.
2: Yeah, I was going to say, let's get a lot closer. You know, and it's the same conversation, Allie, that you have around Chris Lindstrom. It's the same conversation that you have around

0: around multiple players, any player that you have signed to a long-term deal. That's what makes this next offseason so unique, is the amount of cap room and the amount of roster spots. Like, we don't know how they're going to go about painting this picture. You know what I mean? Like, we really don't know what the attack will be. Will it be one of those offseasons where they go out and try to trade out for more draft picks and really try to stockpile a lot of young players? Or do you go hit the free agent market and try to make all these big splash?
1: And where are you?
0: Where are you at the quarterback spot?

0: What? Well, I just mean, where are you drafting? It's like,
1: that's a good point too.
0: Because Mike, if you're not sold on the quarterback spot and you don't, and none of those, one of these guys are going to be it, and but you win once again 7 to 8 games, now you got to figure out like what this draft class looks like quarterback wise, where you want to go. Like, you know what I'm saying? Like, you're in a kind of a conundrum of what to do with it, because you're going to, you might have to do something you don't want to do, which is trade draft picks.
2: We'll pick this conversation back up at 8. The biggest sporting event in the world starts this Thursday, and Sports Radio 92.9 The Game wants you to be part of it with our opening day matchup parties brought to you by Michelob Ultra. 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Hey, all weekend you were probably out enjoying some time with the fam, maybe went to a Braves game. 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
5: Some areas of light rain right now, so slow it down this morning. Maybe leave a little bit early. Once again, there's a travel advisory near College Park, northbound 285 Washington Road. Once again, the two right lanes are blocked, so we are really starting to see delays now. South of the city, northbound I-75 at 166 Langford Parkway. Injury wreck there. It's blocking the two left lanes. And a minor crash on southbound Georgia 400 at Sydney Marcus Boulevard. That one's on the shoulder. I'm Laura Houston with Odyssey Atlanta Traffic.
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2: 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The Packers went 9-3-1 before Parsons injured his knee and lost the final four games of the season and were eliminated by the Bears in the wild card round of the playoffs. I'm Adam Abdallah.
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0: Here it is yesterday from the Cincinnati Reds game, and then I'll tell you what exactly they're talking about.
1: Cardinals the lead. He got wedged there just over the wall.
2: So that dude's going to sacrifice his son.
1: It's a different method. And it's a Reds fan, too. I had both hands on him. He's in the same.
0: Dude, okay. So when I first watched it, I know. When I first watched this, I was like, oh, get it. So what happened is there's a home run ball that barely went over the wall, and then there's like a ribbon scoreboard above the wall, right? The ball is kind of caught on this, like, let's just call it 6-inch lip above the wall, and this Cincinnati Reds fan dad decides to grab his son by the ankles. So looks like he's about 8 or 9 years old.
3: Oh, no.
0: And lower him down.
3: No.
0: And the craziness that me and my dad have probably done at some point in my life, I'm sitting there going, oh, cool, get the ball, kid, get the ball. The usher steps in the middle of this video, and it was like, grabs the dad's arm, and he's like, have you lost your mind?
3: Right.
0: Pull your kid back over the wall, dude. Have you lost your mind? And then he ends up, this video comes out, the guy ends up getting shamed all over social media, and I had to kind of be like, yeah, that's a good point.
3: Well, yeah.
0: Probably not the greatest idea to dangle his kid head first over the wall by the ankles, but I feel like we've all done some crazy stuff throughout our childhood. I had to re-rack my brain for just a minute. I don't know how y'all feel about this, but it took me one, possibly two tries to be like, that probably was not a good idea.
3: Wasn't there a global shaming of Michael Jackson for dangling his child outside?
0: Okay. It was a newborn baby.
4: Yeah, a little different.
0: A little bit different. It was like an 8th floor balcony
4: also,
0: for the love.
4: I'm not going to say that. But yeah, that was a little bit different. But I hear you. I don't know. I don't know how.
0: I retweeted this at MPJohnson79 if y'all want to go look at it.
4: I don't know how I feel about it because I can understand what the guy's thinking and maybe going to get his kid the ball and that kind of stuff. But then again, it's probably not something they'd have done if mom would have been there.
0: No doubt. No doubt. And,
4: I think the usher turned into mom at that moment. So,
0: hey babe, have you logged on Twitter today? No, I haven't. Okay, don't.
4: In fact, nothing
0: to see.
4: We're deleting that app.
0: Don't. Yeah. It was, it definitely, upon second, shout out to the usher. He steps in, grabs the guy's arm. He's like, dude, I don't think that's a good idea.
3: Right.
0: So I guess cooler heads probably prevailed only after the kid was dangled by his ankles. Over about what I'm going to call an 8 to 10 foot drop.
3: I wonder how much trouble he got in with his wife.
0: You just know it was bad.
3: Yeah.
0: You just know it was bad.
3: Bo, what did you find?
4: So something interesting happened this weekend in golf, and most people are like, "What? What happened?" Not over that interesting. Well, the Memorial was this weekend, and they had some weather that came up Saturday. I mean, like intense weather, knocked over a TV, camera stand, and everything. So yesterday they'd play some extra holes. JT Poston, who was leading the tournament for some of the weekend, basically had to play 33 holes yesterday because not only did he had to play some of Saturdays, but then the 18 of Sunday. Oh, and by the way,
0: ding,
4: they went into a playoff yesterday. He and Ryan Gerard. If JT Poston doesn't win yesterday, which he does, congratulations to him, he won in the playoff, then he has to turn around and play 36 holes today for a U.S. Open qualifier. So his caddy carried the bag 33 holes yesterday, and had they lost, he would have had to turn around and carry another 36 holes just to qualify for the U.S. Open. With the victory, Poston qualified for not only the Open, but the British Open, U.S. Open, and British Open, and then for next year's Masters.
0: God, is there like a caddy bullpen out there? You know, they got a Didier Fuentes that he can call in to close this thing out?
4: His caddy, Aaron Fleener, was like, basically when they won, fell to the ground in exubilation because he now basically gets a couple of days off. But, I mean, imagine having to carry a golf bag, practice round, Thursday, Friday, a little bit Saturday, then that much Sunday, and then turn around and do it on Monday for 36 holes.
0: Yeah.
4: So with the win, Poston will get to go to another U.S. Open. The U.S. Open actually will be on the weekend of Father's Day, the 18th to the 21st at Shinnecock Hills, which is in the Hamptons. But unbelievable. I mean, can I imagine carrying 69 holes of golf, a bag?
0: How much does that bag weigh, you think? Do we know? Got a ballpark?
4: Let me ask you this. How much do you think your golf bag weighs?

0: going to say 35 pounds.
1: I would say add at least 60 pounds to that.
0: What?
1: Those,
0: you think their golf bag weighs 100 pounds?
1: Their bags are heavy. They've got a lot of, they got food. They've got water for the golfer. Their golf bags are just bigger. Those professional bags. Yeah, they're, maybe I'm wrong on the weight.
0: I'm going to respectfully disagree, but sure they're quite heavy.
1: They are much heavier than your regular bag. Your regular bag that goes on the back of a golf cart.
2: That guy needs to get a massage today, is what needs to happen. Like a cold plunge.
0: Yeah. I mean, cupping.
2: Maybe an IV.
0: Dry needle.
2: So, I never thought Danhausen would come up this much on this show, but Danhausen is back. We talked about him recently. He's a comedic wrestler in the WWE. He has been cursing different teams. Right now, he has uncursed the Knicks, and we know what's going on with the Knicks right now. He's moved over to the Stanley Cup Finals. Apparently, a Vegas Golden Knights fan paid Danhausen to curse the Carolina Hurricanes. Now, this video was circulating the internet before the game actually happened, and the video was shown during Game 3 at T-Mobile Arena in Vegas. Here's what happened.
3: It's I, Danhausen here. Very nice. Very evil. Very famous. WWE legend. Superstar. Champion. Yes, that'll do. No the wiser. All right, these two, the Vegas Golden Knight Fanhausens. Oh, what is the occasion? Stanley Cup Finals. Possibly some sort of beverage. All right, please curse the Carolina Hurricanes for the 2026 Stanley Cup Finals. Carolina Hurricanes, you are cast. Go, Canita, go.
2: Go, Canites.
4: What?
2: So,
4: what did I just listen to?
2: Danhausen. You should know his voice by now, Mike. So,
4: Hurricanes.
2: Hurricanes. If you paid attention to the Stanley Cup Finals, the Hurricanes did go on to lose Game 3 in overtime, 5-4. Now, the Knights have a 2-1 lead in the Stanley Cup Finals. They'll play again tomorrow night. Danhausen did offer, if you are a Canes fan, if you want to pay me some human monies,
4: Was this like a cameo thing?
3: Yes.
2: It was cameo.
0: Oh, my gosh.
2: He said he will uncurse them. So,
0: and they played his cameo out in the arena.
2: Yeah, I don't know how I feel about that. I don't know how I feel about that. But someone on Instagram named Original Mego, who has like 700 followers, apparently made a negotiation and has gotten Danhausen to uncurse the Canes.
0: You got to start a GoFundMe at that point.
2: And now it's the Knights that are cursed.
0: Yeah, you got to start a GoFundMe at that point.
2: I think he's out over his skis on this one. You cannot go back and forth like this.
0: Good for him, man. At least he's racking up money doing
2: it. He's doing really well.
1: By the way, I think our pro golf bag weighs like 20 pounds more. I Googled it. I was way wrong.
0: Thanks for doing that.
1: Yep. It's kind of embarrassing that I was that far off. But
2: did you miss the whole Danhausen
1: story? No, I heard the whole thing.
2: Let me hear what happened.
1: Danhausen is wanting money, and he also went and he cursed Carolina, I believe it was. So I've been following him online. I've watched all of his stuff. Danhausen is a very interesting wrestling thing, but I think Carolina, it's time to go away for Danhausen.
2: We'll see what happens. We'll see, because now he's on the Cane side. Hey, Dukes and Bell are hitting the road this Wednesday for a special broadcast from Buffalo's Cafe in Hiram. Join us from 2 to 6 as we get set for Game 4 of the NBA Finals and look forward.

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0: down this morning, maybe leave a little bit early. Once again, there's a travel advisory near College Park, northbound 285 Washington Road. Once again, the two right lanes are blocked, so we are really starting to see delays now. South of the city, northbound I-75 at 166 Langford Parkway. Injury wreck there. It's blocking the two left lanes. And a minor crash on southbound Georgia 400 at Sydney Marcus Boulevard. That one's on the shoulder. I'm Laura Houston with Odyssey Atlanta Traffic.
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5: 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We're The Morning Shift. I am Allie with Mike and Bo. Dylan's hanging out behind the glass, and this segment is presented by John Foy and Associates. Experienced personal injury attorneys get the strong arm. And we did not get to Dylan's wrap-up story. So before we get to the Braves and go in the huddle, what did you find this weekend, Dylan?
6: I have found, obviously, F1 was this weekend, and we all know, I hate to bring up the guy that brings up the Kardashians, but we're going to do it here. Kim Kardashian and Lewis Hamilton have gone, like, you know, public. They're out there. So she was at the F1 race this weekend supporting her new man, her new boo, Lewis Hamilton. And it looks like a reporter, I think from the mic flag from the video, I can see you'll hear the audio in a second. It looked like he was with BBC.
7: Can I help you real quick?
6: Yes.
7: That's Martin Brundle, I believe is how you pronounce his name. Oh, he does a grid walk, okay, before every Formula One race.
6: Okay.
7: Which is a really kind of like a wild thing where he basically talks to every celebrity. He like asks them random questions. It's kind of a, I don't know if I'd call it a bit, but it's this kind of, it's a thing.
6: Yeah,
8: it's a staple. It's a staple.
6: Yes. Okay, so that makes what I'm about to play y'all even crazier. With this staple and tradition that, what do you say, Martin Brundle? Martin Brundle does. He tried to do that same thing with Kim Kardashian, but she was having none of it.
9: Kim, Martin Brundle, Sky F1, how are you today? Yes. No, Doctor, you don't need to push me, mate. Normally people will have a quick chat with us. Are you enjoying F1? Yeah. Okay, Kim and Chloe, so we're not talking today. I led to believe they might do. Let's see who else.
7: And he was a Formula One driver, too, back in the day, by the way.
6: Got the completely cold shoulder from both Kim and Chloe. Chloe was a little bit more off to the side. It was really Kim he was trying to talk to, and you can see in the video, and Kim just straight up ignoring him right in his face. So, I mean, come on. I mean, it's not like you're going to get asked any hard-hitting questions. This is a tradition. Like, you're here to support your man. It can't be that deep for you to ignore him.
5: If I were Lewis Hamilton, I would have a strongly worded conversation with her later on. If that is a tradition they do every single week and you came to support me at my sport, at my job, and you act that way, uh-uh.
6: Right.
5: There's no way.
6: Because now you've made it all about you, and now we're talking about it here in Atlanta, so it's just... It's just
8: slightly embarrassing,
6: why?
8: To be honest.
6: It is.
8: I mean, I get it if you don't want to be bothered, but there's a way to go about that, not just completely disregard what this guy's talking to you about.
6: And just completely ignoring him in his face, just like, yeah, I know you're right here, but I'm just not going to talk to you. And
5: jeez,
6: I don't care.
8: It's painful.
5: That
8: now I got to go watch
5: so
8: the video.
5: Bad.
6: It was definitely cringe.
5: Well, cancel my Kylie lip kit.
6: I've had it up to here with those things.
8: Hey, don't blame Kylie for this. She can't catch a stray.
6: Right. Kylie's like,
8: you know what I mean? She had nothing to do with it.
5: Cancel my Skims. I won't buy those.
6: Kylie's like, I'm with Timothy at every Knicks game, though. I'm being supportive.
8: Yeah. Imagine if you got canceled everything done, me and Bo say. You know what I mean?
5: Lord.
8: You'd be done.
5: Oh,
8: you'd be done
5: Lord.
8: For.
5: I'd be

0: out of PETA with the bird situation we got going on this morning. Just kidding. I'm not part of PETA. All right. The Braves had a wonderful weekend. They completed a 3-game sweep of the Pirates with a 3-2 win yesterday. Michael Harris was the hero, coming off the bench as a pinch hitter in the 7th inning and got a bases clearing double. The Braves have now won 8 of their last 10 games, improved to 45-21. It's their third sweep of the season. They are just fun to watch this season.
1: Yeah, one of the things that I have always hated about baseball statistics, and maybe you guys are the same way, is that Bryce Elder doesn't get as much credit in this situation as he probably does. Matter of fact, I bet if you did a poll of Braves fans, they would probably say Michael Harris was the biggest reason you won. And it's not necessarily wrong, but I thought Bryce Elder did such a nice job yesterday and was able to step up in a game that was easily one that you could have envisioned the Braves dropping due to the weather, the situation, the schedule, whatever it may be. That was a big win.
2: If he doesn't get that hit, you probably lose 2-0. I'm not saying you will, but there's a really good chance because that was in the 7th. I would push it further, and I bet you that if they had lost the game, most people would have told you it was because of Bryce Elder. And that's what bothers me the most. Well, see, I mean, loaded the bases, gave up a run there, gave up a leadoff home run to start the game. That's the problem. I mean, that's like, I think, his 10th quality start. I mean, Bryce Elder has been really good this year. His ERA is sub-3. I mean, it's two sixes. He's been far and away your second best starting pitcher, and it's not even been close between him and third. So, yeah, it would have sucked. But guess what? Give Walt Weiss, he was able to pull strings. He was able to rest his two best closers late in games, which is Suarez and Iglesias, to use the duo of Lopez, Kenley and Fuentes to finish the game. And that's not, and pulling the Michael Harris off the bench, pinch hit and string.
0: It is interesting because a lot of the headlines, of course, are pointing towards this was Didier Fuentes, his first save of his career. So Bryce Elder, you know, is kind of getting pushed off to the side.
1: I just hate that he doesn't get rewarded for, you know, for a win in that situation. I get it, and it's been like that since the beginning of time. It's just one of those things that'll frustrate you, I think, as a baseball fan.
0: Let's hear from Walt on Bryce Elder yesterday.
3: A quality start from Bryce in 6 innings, 2 runs. That's a high-scoring offense, top four or five in the league. So our pitchers, I think, overall did a great job. Bryce was really good. You know, I was thinking about sending him back out, and he had 88 pitches, but didn't want to really push him today. He had 6 innings. Felt like that was good enough. You know, our pen obviously was short today, but didn't want to push Bryce into the 7th.
1: Makes a lot of sense.
0: Yeah, I don't know what the threshold is for the rain when it's coming in, when they need to go ahead and pull the tarp. But did you feel like at some point yesterday it was going to get pulled? It was raining pretty heavy.
1: Yeah. I don't live, just like y'all, we don't live that far from Truist Park. So when I was getting the rain in the driveway, I was interested to see, you know, some of the stuff still going on at Truist.
2: I was getting the rain on the walk. Melrose and I went on a walk. And so it's like literally we got just far enough away that you're going to get wet coming back. But never got overly, like, never really got that hard at my house. When I was out there, it got hard later. I kept watching, and it was, for me, it never got so hard that visibility was an issue. And I think that's probably, like, that's one of the big things where it's raining so hard, you know, that it's hard to see stuff. And even when you look up for the baseball or... I did think Kenley, I thought Mike had a point earlier with Kenley was having trouble. I did agree that he kept grabbing the rosin bag a lot, and that's a grip thing for me. That's always equated that, one of the things I've equated that with. But I'm glad they didn't. I'm glad they didn't because, you know, the Braves were leaving after the game. They had to Chicago, so I'm glad that they didn't have to delay the trip because then it kind of screws up your off day. I'm glad they were able to get the game done. And also, the Georgia game started at, like, I want to say 12 or 12:30. The Braves game started at 1:30, I think, finished, and the Georgia game was still going. That's how quickly they were able to play that game and how slow these college games are. Of course, I think when the final score is, like, what was it, 9-8, something like that, it's 10-9, something like that. That's what happens. I mean, there's so many runs scored.
0: Well, Braves will get the day off today. And like Bo mentioned, they'll start a series with the White Sox tomorrow in Chicago. Grant Holmes will

0: will be on the mound.
1: Let's go!
2: Now, the morning shift goes in the huddle. A look at the latest football news.
3: 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Here's Allie, Mike, and Bo.
0: Jacoby Brissett has been holding out, but it looks like he is going to report to a mandatory minicamp this week. He was at risk for being fined a little over $100,000 for not showing up. I know it's nothing for him. That's a good amount of money.
4: Well, I mean, he's holding out for a reason because it is still a good amount of money, right?
0: He wants that
4: good starter money. I don't think there was any risk of him holding out of mandatory stuff, and I'd be curious to see how this goes. But we saw Jacoby Brissett up close and personal last year. And he's a pretty good player. Like, he was doing things that Kyler Murray could not do inside of that offense, and that offense ended up being on a good run. So he's kind of got to cash in where he can. But I'm happy for Cardinals fans, I guess, that he's shown up to minicamp.
5: I'm happy for him. He hasn't paid the fine. That's about it. It is minicamp, and it's. I know that they do have a new offense that they're putting in, so to speak. But it's just such a weird. It's still a funny story, that. Your safe bet is now holding out for you. The guy could just get you to a season and kind of evaluate. Speaking of evaluation, first year staff and everything, evaluate you got with the offensively, and you're in this type of situation. It's just kind of a fickle thing.
0: Baker Mayfield told reporters that a new deal is not anywhere close to what he was thinking, and that it's time to get something done long term. He and his agent want the deal done by training camp. Right now, he's averaging $33.3 million per season, 16th in the league.
4: I can't imagine a world where they don't get something done decently long-term for him. But I get what he's probably thinking. It's like, dude, I came here, I earned this job, I made less than starter-level money, or I guess you're making starter-level money, but the lower-tier starter-level money, and now he's like, dude, it's time for me to cash in. You know, there's guys making $20 million more dollars than me to play the quarterback position at a lower level. And I think we're all fans of Baker Mayfield's game. So I just can't imagine a world where Baker Mayfield doesn't, you know, goes into free agency at any point.
5: I hope it happens. I'd love to see it happen. I do like Baker for the most part. I think sometimes he shoots his mouth off a little much, but I like him overall. I think he's a heck of a player. I like how he really will wear it on his sleeve, and he uses things for motivation, sometimes even a little bit made up, but that's okay. I mean, Michael Jordan did it. Why can't he? But I would love to see him. I would love to see this get kind of ugly for them and him head somewhere else. Maybe he's playing in Arizona next year. I don't care. If he's out of Tampa, that'd be good for us.
0: The Bears have voted to advance their stadium plans in Hammond, Indiana. Bears chairman said, "We believe a world-class stadium project in Hammond will transform the region, connecting northwest Indiana to the south side of Chicago through the Loop and across neighborhoods and suburbs stretching from north of the city."
4: I know we've talked about this before, but I hate this. I hate the thought of this. Is it just a name thing, the reason I hate the thought? Because, I mean, the Chiefs are moving.
5: But Kansas City's in both states.
4: That's what I'm saying. Like, is it just the fact that they're moving states?
0: Right.
4: My point is that, is it just Chicago? Is just the fact that they're going to Indiana? It's a different name. So now I'm more irritated. It just seems like it sucks.
5: I think this is going to come back and be a bad look on the politicians running the state of Illinois and the city of Chicago. You know, especially cities that have issues with fraud and that kind of stuff, and then you're like, well, you're going to let one of the biggest moneymakers walk out the door. And let's not, dude, Chicago, the Bears are the one team that's located kind of in the north part of the city, for the most part. And it's not entirely, but it's closer, and it just, I don't understand what they're doing. I think this is stupid. I really do. Not going to lie. But you know what? Good for Hammond, Indiana.
0: They're the ones proposing the incentive. So if Illinois wants them, they got to do something.
4: Just like I said, it sucks. It sucks. There's no, I'm going to be the first one to admit it's because of the word Indiana. And I have nothing against Indiana. It's just, I feel like the Chicago Bears should play in Chicago, Illinois.
0: Did you feel the same about Fulton County and Cobb County?
4: No, because it's.
0: It's still Atlanta.
5: No, I did originally. Yeah,
0: it was a weird feeling.
5: I didn't like it. I'm not gonna lie. I didn't like it. I thought it was another situation where I like my teams of cities to be in the, like, we go to San Francisco, like, literally we stay in San Jose area. I mean, it's nowhere near. It's like 40 minutes, 45 minutes, maybe an hour outside of San Francisco where they actually play.

0: So I think that's kind of ridiculous. Of course, the other one people always bring up are, well, the Jets and the Giants, they play in New Jersey. And it's like, yeah, but that's such a weird area that I can understand that one.
1: Well, but everyone in New York lives in New Jersey, right?
0: Most people that work there, yeah, because it's so unaffordable to live in New York.
2: Yeah. I love how the Florida Marlins moved, you know, like 45 minutes away and then started calling themselves the Miami Marlins. Like, what? That seems kind of backwards.
1: 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Hey, if you could hand out another contract extension to a Falcon right now, who would it be? It cannot be the obvious one. 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
6: Trouble continues, but improving near College Park North on 285 at Washington Road. Earlier, it was off to the shoulder. Then the two right lanes were blocked. Looks like one lane blocked. It's still backing up towards I-85. Also, a crash remains for those in Clarkston, north on 285 Church Street. That's off to the shoulder. Injury wreck now on Covington Highway at South Indian Creek Drive. At least one lane taken away. And you still have a little bit of trouble, but it's improving. Northbound I-75 at 166 Langford Parkway. Couple of lanes blocked. I'm Lori Houston with Odyssey Atlanta Traffic.
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6: 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The Braves swept the Pirates after a 3-2 win yesterday. Michael Harris had a bases-clearing double in the seventh to grab the lead. We'll break down that game a little bit more coming up at 8:20. The Georgia Bulldogs are headed to the College World Series for the first time in 18 years after a comeback win over Mississippi State. The Knicks beat the Spurs 105-104 in Game 2 of the NBA Finals to take a 2-0 series lead. Game 3 is tomorrow night. And the Falcons will get back out at OTAs. We'll get to hear from the players and coaches this week. And all morning, we have been handing out hypothetical contract extensions to a few Falcons. Talked offense, talked defense. Some of the names brought up. Matthew Bergeron, Divine Diablo, Jesse Bates. Is there any scenario where those guys that we've been mentioning you would hand a contract extension to are not here?
7: I think for sure. There's, you know, multiple scenarios. I think the question is, what scenario is that? But yeah, I would say that there's certainly no slam dunk that all three of them are part of this team after this year.
8: Well, I think Jesse Bates could. I mean, I think it depends on these guys and how they play and if they want to test free agency again. I mean, if Jesse Bates balls out and feels like, which he has all the three previous years and has the fourth year, and then maybe he feels disrespected because he hasn't been approached, or they don't hit him up quickly after the season or whatever. Then yeah, maybe he doesn't like the where it's going, the future, or maybe they've decided that they don't want to pay Jesse Bates what he could probably get on the

0: pay, and I overpay. We don't have to send a guy who was only here for a couple of years and missed a lot of playing time. So there's lots of things.
1: Yeah, there's, and I do think the interesting part about the Jesse Bates one to me is I'm with you that he's been unbelievable. I don't think last year was quite as good as the previous two, in my opinion. You know, there, again, when you're under three different defensive coordinators in 3 years, that can be a little bit of a struggle. But I think we would have all looked a year ago and said, yeah, Caden Ells will be back for sure. And you just don't ever see things kind of getting off the rails with everything around him, you know, to be able to put those scenarios forward. But it's going to be tough. It was a tough pill to swallow when Caden signed down in New Orleans. I think it would be the same way with any of those three guys if they were to enter free agency and head somewhere else. You'd have to have a game plan already in place to be able to take over at that spot.
0: Don't you feel, though, if the defense wasn't – if Olbrich didn't want certain characteristics from Ellis, yeah, like if it was a different defense, it might have been a situation where you had him back, or if you didn't have Jalen Walker who could slide in. I mean, I think under different circumstances, Caden Ellis might have still been here. I just think based on what they want to do defensively and what they have in some spots, they didn't want to bring him back at the age and the money.
1: It's hard to say because I do look at Caden Ellis, and I think he very much fits under the – you're not going to find a bigger fan of him than me, but I do think he fits under the umbrella of maybe jack of all trades, master of none. Really good at everything, understanding things, you know, being able to call defenses, really good blitzer, can edge rush, can make tackles in space, and decent against the run. I don't know that he played any of those at, like, you know, an all-pro level. The numbers are going to be good, but I bring this up all the time, and I was teammates with this guy. Paul Warlow goes to the Pro Bowl and is the leading tackler for the Atlanta Falcons. They were dragged down tackles, and it was like you felt like, okay, there's no long-term future for him at this spot.
0: Yeah.
1: And it ended up being kind of a flash in the pan.
0: I get where you're going with that. I cringe at that comparison because Caden Ellis made so many plays over the 3 years he was here that overshadowed some of the tackles that, you know, behind the line, like on the other side of the line of scrimmage, on your side of the line of scrimmage and not theirs, that wasn't necessarily all of his fault, but look at the sacks that he was able to do. I think he had a couple interceptions. Caden Ellis is a guy that did make tackles for loss, but also was pretty decent in pass coverage. And I wouldn't get the Warlow's tackles were and it's I don't mean it out of respect. Seemingly everyone he had 20 tackles in a game.
1: Yep,
0: 18 of them were either 2 to 5 yards down the field, and maybe two are at or around the line of scrimmage, maybe TFL.
1: Yeah.
0: But, like, to me, Caden Ellis is so much better than that.
1: Completely agree.
0: And so I understand what you're.
1: Yeah, it's a scaled down comment. You know, I don't mean it as much. And again, I'm a massive Caden Ellis fan. But if Caden Ellis, It's interesting. If like Divine Diablo and Caden Ellis had both hit free agency this year, I would be curious if you would have re-signed one of them over the other.
0: Yeah, I do. I do think I have a theory on that. Based on what they already told me about Caden Ellis with what they did with him this year, I think they absolutely probably would have brought back Divine Diablo. Most like I would give it like a 75% chance he was back. And Caden Ellis, I think, would still be gone because I think Diablo plays. He's a different athlete. His age and his athleticism puts him as a guy that fits so well in what Olbrich wants to do. And I think a lot of why Caden Ellis is not here was his athleticism at his age and the fact that he wasn't getting any more athletic as he got older. I think Divine Diablo is, what, 26, 27?
1: Yeah, he's only played 5 years of NFL football, so yeah.
0: Yeah, and so I think it's one of those things where absolutely, they would have brought back Divine. To me, there's no doubt if they had to pick between one or the other. I think they did pick between one or the other.
1: I agree with you, but I think that's telling as to what I'm trying to say. Like, he was a jack of all trades. He could do a lot of different things, but I don't know if he's as good of a linebacker as Divine Diablo. Right?
0: I don't disagree with that.
1: He's not as good as an edge rusher as James Pierce or Jalen Walker, probably. I mean, I think he's the best blitzer, but is he doing that at an all-pro level? I mean,
0: He's doing it. Well, look, you've pointed this out.
1: He does everything really, really well. Don't know that any of it's that level

0: like a Divine Diablo is in that one specific thing.
1: Is that how you think they viewed him, or do you think they viewed it to a situation where he does everything at a high level, but he is now look where he is at as an athlete, and he's not really the athlete we want at a middle line, an off the ball linebacker. Agree?
0: Sure.
1: And he's not getting any younger, and we're going to have to pay him more money moving forward. Like that, I think it was age and athleticism, you know, not just what he was as an actual player. Like, I think they could have lived with that part had those other two things been in a situation they liked for the money he was going to get.
0: I think that's fair.
2: There is a name that has not come up yet in any of this conversation. Kyle Pitts, I know it's not along the same lines. I know he's got the franchise tag, but would you expect a contract extension to happen at some point, or is there a scenario where he's not here?
0: TBD. I mean, as much as that seems like a cop-out, I just think that there's so much left to be determined. I think it's almost like saying who's going to be the starting quarterback in 2027. We don't know. You know, there's a lot of things left to be worked out. And let's get this off the ground. We're all rooting for Kyle Pitts to be very, very good in his franchise tagged year. And we're all rooting for Kyle Pitts to go out and get that contract and you know, be deserved and do all the different things that you're asked to do and fit into Kevin Stefanski and Tommy Reese's offense. But I think that, you know, you have this franchise tag and they've come out and said, hey, top of mind, Drake London, Bijan Robinson. There's a reason that's not there for Kyle Pitts. And I think you have to read between the lines on that. They put the tag on him for a reason. Didn't extend him to a contract for a reason. He's making good money this year, and I think that his mind frame, like we talked about last week a little bit, it's been great. This is an opportunity. They believe in me. They want me to go out and get it done, and I just think that he's got a few more boxes to check, I guess, before that's being talked about.
1: I don't know how I come back. You can't re-sign everybody. Like, you can't extend everybody. There are casualties of it, and... Yeah. To me, if you get some, Kyle Pitts could have a great year, but if you go out and get, you're going to extend Bijan and Drake do their normal production. Say Zachariah Branch pops out, Jahan Dotson has a good year, and Austin Hooper or whatever at the tight end spot does okay. Like, I think all of that can make it hard to spend that money on Kyle Pitts, especially when you got to resign an all-pro Jesse Bates-type player. Because I'd rather have Jesse Bates and Matthew Bergeron than just Kyle Pitts, personally. And that's not a knock on Kyle. It's not wanting him to... I would love him not to leave. Because I think it makes you that much better if you ever get the quarterback figured out. But there's also the part where he could have a year like he did in years 2 through 4. And... it makes it easy. Or maybe that's the best way. That's the best thing to happen, because you can re-sign him that way. Right. And you get him for cheaper. I mean, right. But yeah, there's a scenario that every player we've talked about, including Kyle Pitts, isn't here.
2: If he has a repeat year, same as last year, is it higher probability that he's here or not here?
1: I think it's higher probability he's not here. Yeah. I think he could play his way out of here financially. And I don't blame him, because that would then be on how bad does he want it here. Does he want to be here enough that he could take a little bit of a less money? Because if not, somebody out there is going to be able to pay him top tight end money. And that's okay. And I don't blame him for doing it either. I don't blame anybody on that in that scenario.
0: Yeah, and you bring up Jahan Dotson. I can't shake the feeling that Jahan Dotson and Kyle Pitts are going to be kind of fighting for the same real estate. You know, like in this offense, I don't think it's a key. I think Kyle Pitts is that big of a receiving threat where he should be the number two guy behind a Drake London when you look at the receiving stats. But I don't know. I think that, yes, if he has a repeat season like he did last year, that he's definitely here long term and there's some kind of contract. I don't think it resets the tight end market by any means, but I do think that there's a road forward. It almost comes down to a timing thing. If Tua Tagovailoa becomes your starting quarterback this year and delivers to Kyle Pitts, and Kyle Pitts gets the same numbers that he did last year,
2: right?
0: Now you're looking at having to possibly re-sign Tua Tagovailoa. You know, it's like there's such a timing thing associated with Kyle Pitts.

0: that you just kind of got to hold your breath and you know, hope for the best outcome.
1: So I feel like it always comes back to that quarterback competition.
0: It has to.
1: Does it all come
0: It has
1: back
0: to. Now? That's what opens your window. And look, if you have a down year this year, I'm so curious what they think the path forward is. I mean, I genuinely don't know. Do you go sign somebody? You got a ton of money.
2: But I think a lot of that has to do with who's there and where you're drafting. Because I think where you're drafting plays into it. For a team that doesn't want to give up draft picks and basically, in other words, straight up, where you're drafting could be everything.
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2: On the south side, still seeing delays because of that crash. North on I-75, right there at I-85. The two left lanes are still blocked off. Also an injury wreck on Boulevard at Freedom Parkway. Trouble continues near Pine Lake. North on 285 Church Street, that minor wreck that's off to the shoulder. And up to the north, south on Georgia 400, seeing delays now as you approach Holcomb Ridge Road. I'm Lori Houston with Odyssey Atlanta Traffic.
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6: 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The Packers went 9-3-1 before Parsons injured his knee and lost the final 4 games of the season and were eliminated by the Bears in the wild card round of the playoffs. I'm Adam Abdallah.
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0: 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We're the Morning Shift. I'm Allie Mack with Mike Johnson, Bo Morgan. Dylan's hanging out behind the glass. We're going to talk Braves in a second, but I asked you guys an impossible question earlier this morning off air. Posted the video on TikTok and on Twitter, and it was, what is the one chore you are likely to stop halfway through? This is what most people stop halfway through. Mike, what did you guess?
1: Laundry.
0: Okay.
1: Which is definitely a me thing, but nonetheless, I'm gonna stick to that answer.
0: You leave them in the dryer?
1: Yeah, either that or I'm just like, I'm not folding them for like a week.
0: Yeah.
1: You know what I mean?
0: Yeah,
1: like,
0: yeah,
1: it is
0: yeah.
1: what it is.
0: Bo, what did you say?
2: I said loading the dishwasher. Because I think that's a thing that some people only do in parts, like sections, you know, but if you're not gonna start I won't necessarily start a load of dishes unless it's full. Because I mean, yeah. it works out. So, probably wrong on that, but that's one for me.
0: Dylan, what did you say?
3: I said folding clothes, which is kind of in the same, you know, thing as Mike there, laundry wise. It just, once you start folding the clothes, you might leave the rest of them on the dryer or in the dryer for that sake, or just, you know, put them off into maybe a pile on the couch and put away the ones you have folded and just keep it moving.
2: I got a question on that because if I start folding, I finish, but I just don't ever start.
1: Right. Yeah.
2: Like,
1: right.
2: I just leave it in the basket. So are you considering, and I'm asking because I'm trying to get a qualifier. If you just like dry your clothes and you're like, you know what? I'm just going to snag these three items out of it and then I'll come back to those. Are you considering that starting and stopping or like, you know what I mean? Like,
1: yeah, that's definitely why I said the laundry as opposed to folding clothes. Cause I was like, yeah, at some point I'm getting a hiccup in there.
0: It's somewhere, you know, in there.
1: Like, I'm not going all the way through with it.
3: At some point in the process, we're putting a pause.
0: Yeah.
3: On
0: in general, it's all encompassing when it comes to the laundry. You're all three wrong, unfortunately.
1: I knew you were, dude, you're such a dark soul.
0: That's why it's an impossible question.
1: You built us up just to tear us down.
0: According to a recent survey, the one chore people are most likely to stop halfway through, cleaning the garage.
1: That makes sense.
2: I completely disagree with that.
0: There's so much to it.
2: Completely disagree with that. Maybe it's because I am one of those people that lets it get to a point where when I just can't stand it anymore. And then about once a year, twice a year, I do a great garage clean where I just pull everything out, go through it. Throw stuff away, sweep the floor, I don't like half clean my garage. Like when I consider cleaning it, it is all out, but I can see it, I guess. I don't agree with it, but I can see it.
1: My problem is not that it, you know, if it wins or loses, I just don't think that's a chore. I don't think of that as a chore.
0: No?
1: Like that's an activity. If you only do it once or twice a year, that's not a chore. Like chores to me are like things you have to do on like a twice a month basis. You know what I mean? Like you're doing laundry, you're cutting the grass, you're vacuuming, you're like cleaning the garage is like, oh, what's the buying a house? Like that's the thing you're going to stop midway through. Like what are we doing? That happens like every 5 years.
0: You definitely clean your garage way more often than you buy a house. If you're buying more houses and you're cleaning your garage, that's kind of crazy.
1: On average, how many times do you think a year that the normal person cleans their garage?
2: Well,
1: maybe once.
2: I think I'm the normal person. I just said twice a year.
1: You're not the normal one when it comes to that. You have a golf cart and you got all kinds of things going on. I would say that most people within a year.
2: I don't know why my golf cart is relevant to this.
1: Because you need a place to park it. So you're not going to leave your garage just all crazy looking.
2: Yeah, but it's normally a part of the clutter. In fact, when I know it's time to clean my garage, it's because it would take me more than 2 minutes to get everything off of my golf cart to drive it. That's how I know when it's time to clean my garage. It's like there's so much owner around it that I can't move the golf cart.
1: How many times have you cleaned the garage at your current house? You've been over there over a year.
0: Once.
1: Thank you. That's not a chore, dude.
0: Yeah.
1: Like, that's not a chore.
0: Well, and it was just so that we could get the floor redone.
1: It's just what I'm saying. Like, that's not, you can't add that to a list of chores. Can you imagine, like, making a list of chores for your kids to do, like, so they can get their allowance and put clean the garage on there? Like, they'd be like, I would be like, I'm just not getting an allowance if that's what's happening.
2: I'm definitely going to make that one of port. Actually, I don't want her touching my stuff.
0: You got to put different dollar values on each chore. That would be like a $10 thing that they got to do, right? Like, and everything else, like, sweep is $1.
2: There you go.

0: I don't know. I think that they're hurt. That's like mandatory mini camp. Like you don't get a dollar for taking the trash out. You help create that problem. You got to coexist there.
1: Well, before we give the Braves their flowers, I do want to bring up something else that's impossible. The Knicks-Spurs game tonight at Madison Square Garden. I'm not sure if you guys saw this or not. They're instilling a no-bag policy tonight. No bag. You cannot take anything. Like, for me, for females, and I mean, I guess
2: is that just for tonight? Is it because the president's there?
0: Yes.
1: Well, I saw this a couple days ago, though. Did that news...
0: It's because... The way I read it, it was because of... the extra security,
1: yeah.
0: Like they wrote, due to the president being here with in accordance with Secret Service and or whatever the word is for working with them, we're installing a no bag policy for Game 3. I think I can't imagine telling them, hey, we're going to go to the game tonight, but you cannot take a bag. I can't imagine what my pockets would look like at that point.
1: Exactly. Because, you know, women's jeans and pants just don't have the pocket room.
2: I would say most times when we go to events like concerts, if my wife can, she's not taking a bag.
1: Yeah.
2: Like if she can, and she's got the clear bag that fits the size thing and everything, but 9 times out of 10 if we're going to a concert, she just hands me her ID.
0: But Allie, how hard is it? You already have to take a condensed bag as it is because of the situation, but now you're like, no, you can't have any, like... It's got to be maddening.
1: The best thing I ever did for events and the time I'm going to have is get married. Because, man, I get to hand over my wallet. Everything goes in Grant's pockets.
2: Yeah.
1: I don't carry a bag at all when I go to a
2: race. That's how
1: so
2: cargo
1: nice.
2: Shorts became popular all those years ago.
3: I was about to say, for all the ladies out there, if you want a little extra space, when you're planning your outfits, if you're going to the game tonight, make sure you build in a cargo pants into your into your outfit. Go ahead and build the cargos in. You can have a little crop top, a little Knicks crop top or Spurs crop top with some, you know, with some cargo pants. You know, there you go.
2: They're going to be
3: all the pockets.
2: Them men are going to be showing up at Madison Square Garden tonight like they're headed to Nam.
3: Right.
2: Like they're getting on a chopper.
3: Loaded down to bear, man.
2: Imagine how wide Fat Joe's knees are going to look.
3: I don't fit everything in there, dog.
2: The man stance that comes along with those is going to be crazy.
1: All the footage you see of people tonight, just be looking at the pockets. over the weekend, the Braves swept the Pirates. They won yesterday 3-2 thanks to Michael Harris and Bryce Elder. Of course, I'll mention him as well.
2: Come on.
1: But it was a bit nerve-wracking when Michael Harris left the game on Friday due to lower back tightness. He didn't play on Saturday, and yesterday he was not in the lineup, but ended up pinch hitting in the seventh, got a bases clearing double. Do you think that was more so a move, like him not being in the lineup yesterday was like, we're not really under pressure here. Let's give him another day.
2: Absolutely. To me, when I looked at it, I think that Walt Weiss is so high on Jorge Mateo and Dom Smith and Mauricio Dubon being in the lineup that he's almost looking for reasons to do it. You know what I mean? Like he's like, oh, what? No. All right, hey, off day Monday. You just take the rest of the weekend. We'll talk about it on Tuesday. Especially given the weather yesterday as well. I'm sure that made it probably a little bit easier.
0: I don't think he's, I know you're kind of like half joking with that, but I don't think he's necessarily looking for it. I just think it makes life so much easier. I think it just makes it where it's like, and look, you're doing all this. Is it Jason Foster that's the Oregon guy, I think, that plays I think that's his name, the guy that does the Oregon for the Braves, like now. I could be wrong. But anyways, whoever this Jason Foster has on Twitter, decided after I think Saturday's game was like Braves catchers are one for their last 40 at the plate, blah blah blah, and CJ Nikowski was like, yeah, and this is their record and all that, so thanks for trying to be a negative Nelly or whatever, and like when I kind of called it out, and I thought about that tweet when Allie asked her question, because I'm like it, you're doing so well, and you just have such breathing room to do things like that. And he did the same thing with the quad. And CJ talked about this yesterday with Michael Harris's quad. And he was like, take your time. Don't worry about it. We got Mateo and Dubon. We're fine. We got Dom Smith. Don't worry about it. And then they put him in at the left field, remember, to kind of keep him from having to do too much, which they might do. They might do that Tuesday. They might have him Harrison left field. Like, you know what? Less stress on your back. Of course, the standing out there really is, I think, the stress on your back more than anything is the standing in the outfield. But I just think you have so much breathing room. you're allowed.

0: allowed to do some of this stuff. You're allowed to give Suarez 2 days off. You're allowed to give Iggy a day off. And that and your depth is really, your depth is played in so much, especially with the bullpen.
1: Well, and this is so different from how we were feeling in spring training, because it was just bad news after bad news during spring training. Like, what a delight for the season to be turning out the way it is.
2: I couldn't agree more.
1: The Braves will get the day off today, and we'll start a series with the White Sox tomorrow in Chicago. Grant Holmes will get the start. Hey, we've got the morning mailbag on deck, 404-726-0929. Dylan is taking your calls right now. Fill up the phone lines at 404-726-0929. Which Falcon needs a contract extension ASAP as possible, and which chore do you never finish? 404-726-0929. The garage counts as a chore if you want to throw that one
2: no,
1: in there.
2: It doesn't,
1: and
2: dude.
1: Back me
2: no,
1: up
2: it
1: a
2: doesn't.
1: Little bit. At 929 Morning Shift as well. You can reach out there. The Morning Mailbag is next on Sports Radio 92.9 The Game and the Odyssey app.

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2: On the east side, a crash on westbound I-20 at Moreland Avenue. A little bit west of there, another one at Hill Street. That one off to the shoulder. Had some activity, but it's improving. Northbound 285 at Church Street. All lanes are getting through. Not much of a backup there. Still seeing delays. Southbound Georgia 400 as you move down towards Sydney Marcus Boulevard. Earlier issue there is now gone. I'm Lori Houston with Odyssey Atlanta Traffic.
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0: Hey, it's Sports Radio 92.9 The Game. We are the Morning Shift. I'm Allie Mack with Mike Johnson, Bo Morgan, Dylan's hanging out behind the glass. We are about to hang out. We're about to get the morning mailbag going. 404-726-0929. You can call Dylan now. Fill up the phone lines. We've been talking all morning about which Falcons players need a contract extension. Here's the caveat, though. We took Bijan out of it. We know that's an obvious one. So who else would you want to hand a contract extension to at this point? I also brought up an impossible question to these guys. What is the one chore people give up on halfway through? The answer is cleaning the garage.
1: Yeah, I stand by my sentiment. That's not a chore.
2: Well, Blake tweeted us, I don't know if you guys saw it, and it was like, that is a project.
1: That's spot on. That is spot on.
2: And I would say this. I think he's right for the fact of when I clean out my garage, I make a point to tell Amy days in advance on this weekend, I have to clean out the garage. So let's like find the day that we don't have anything that you can help. Like, right? When I cut the grass, it's like, hey, I'm gonna go outside and cut the grass real quick. Like literally as I do it. So that is the difference in a chore. And a project.
1: The best way I can put it up, and I just got a buddy that texted me this. He said, that's like saying my number one snack is pot roast.
2: You know what?
1: Like, what? That's not a snack, dude.
2: It is a snack after it's been cooked.
1: Yeah, maybe
2: and it's
1: so.
2: In the fridge.
1: Like, dang, dude, that's an aggressive chore.
2: I like to cook a Boston butt and then snack on it for the next week.
1: You know what?
2: Which I also do.
1: The ironic part about this whole conversation is I cleaned my garage out this weekend.
0: Oh, did you?
1: Yeah, we started purging a bunch of the kids' stuff, like the stuff that they've started to grow out, little roller coaster thing that goes up and down that you ride on, or like the jumpy trampoline. It's like 3 feet wide.
0: Did you
1: quit
0: halfway through?
1: No, I didn't have that option. Well, it did take me a day and a half, but
0: there you go. You took a break.
1: I was hosting some neighbors and doing a little garage water party yesterday. And so I kind of had to finish so that they could have a place to sit.
0: What would be the worst chore not to finish, to only get halfway through, like cutting the grass? That would look heinous.
1: You ever left your clothes in the washing machine? Because that's one that can be a little bit of an issue.
2: That, to me, that's the one because it can have a very adverse effect on the load of laundry. Like, you might have to redo it sometimes more than once. The cutting the grass thing, yeah, if your grass is ridiculously long when you decide to cut it, it'll look terrible. But I think if you stay on top of it and do it every so many days, it wouldn't look awful. I mean, it would be noticeable, but it wouldn't look terrible, right? It just wouldn't look out of too out of touch.
1: Yard work is just one of those things I don't think you quit halfway through. Like, I don't think I've ever done that.
2: Well, I could see you.
1: If it started raining.
2: I could see you quitting, but like, that just means you didn't get to weed eat and edge.
1: Okay, yeah, like you didn't trim the hedges.
2: Yeah, like you cut everything else. Like right now, I've got I've gotten because of this rain, I my pine straw beds have massive weeds growing up, and I sprayed Saturday for it, but I'm not sure how much it is good. It's gonna. I know that it had long enough for it to not wash off.

0: off, but that stuff works extra good when sun bakes it. Like when you spray Roundup, it'll really do a better job if it has some sunshine for a while.
1: Yeah.
0: So I don't know about that. I found a follow up to like an extension of Dylan's wrap up story with the Kardashian thing.
1: Okay.
2: With Kim Kardashian being very rude.
0: She also had another misstep. Mm. She's walking by the podiums for the post race, and she grabs the towel that is left on the podium for the winner, and she grabs it and walks away with it. That is left for that driver. So on in Formula One, they have podiums where the cars drive up to, right? They have these little stands. And so if you finish in first, you drive up to the one with a one on it, and a two and a three. You have a podium. Well, when you get out of your car, there's a towel right there. So you can, you know, wipe off after being in a race car going
1: competing
0: 200 miles an hour.
1: World sporting event.
0: Yeah. She walks by the podium and grabs it and walks off with it. And someone just posted it. They just like an hour ago.
1: Man, I know that she's really rich, and I'm sure that there's a level of feeling important that comes along with that. But I, just in my own small world, I can't imagine walking past a podium and grabbing the towel.
2: Well,
1: you know what I mean?
2: Which sport has the most etiquette that you need to know before you go in there?
1: Golf. Without question, golf. Golf, like the etiquette around some of these golf events, especially at Augusta, but even at other lesser tournaments, insane amount of etiquette. You know what I mean? Like, I wouldn't even feel comfortable walking into a PGA event like with my shirt untucked. I feel like that's pretty commonplace. Not that it's a rule, but I feel like there's all kinds of those unspoken.
0: I think
1: it
0: depends on the tournament, yeah. The level of the tournament, but yeah, that I think golf, as far as the shirt untucked, but the overall point that you're making, I wholeheartedly agree. But you know, if you're in the pits at a race, which essentially is what she was, in the garage, whatever you want to call it, I do think that there's also some major etiquette, like, hey, don't touch stuff. Like, don't touch anything in a garage or the pits. Like, that is an absolute no-no. To me, I don't know if you agree with that, Mike.
1: Yeah, I do.
0: Keep your hands in your pockets, basically, or on your phone where you're filming stuff.
1: And you're like me, dude. We've been on, you go to the ground floor of so many different sporting events. I remember the first time I ever got on the field at Wrigley Field, and I reached down and I wanted to touch the grass. And one of the guys who worked for the team walked up behind me and was like, "Don't touch it." And then he goes, "I'm just playing." But for a minute, I was like, "Oh my God, I can't believe." Like, I mean, I had a heart attack as that guy walked up to me. But there's all kinds of things like that. There's things at football stadiums, like places you shouldn't be in the tunnel or a direction you shouldn't walk. And there's all kinds of these small things. You're like, how would I have known that?
2: Yeah.
1: I have no idea.
0: And that's the thing is like, well, just, you know, treat it like your mom's with you and you're eight and you're in a store and she says, don't touch. If you can't buy it, don't touch it, kind of thing.
1: I'm dealing with that with my kid right now. It is infuriating.
0: Dude.
1: I will literally say, don't touch it. I could do a pirouette, a 360, and turn around and he'd have something in his hands. I'm like, how did it leave your mind that fast?
0: Bro, my kid is in the, if I see it, I'm going to repeat it stage. And we went to the clubhouse Saturday night and she had a menu. It's just the paper menu in front of her, and she looks to her right, and there's a gentleman. We always call him by his last name. His name's Dobransky, and like he's sitting there waiting for his wife, and he's looking at the menu with up in his face. And the next thing, and I know that because I watched my kid look at him and then go and put the menu up in front of her face like she's reading it. I'm like, you can't read that. You're just mimicking him. You have no clue what it says.
1: Yeah.
0: What, are you going to order some chicken tenders?
1: Yeah.
0: They're not even on there.
1: Start pointing them. Duh.
0: I'm just like, is this for real? And then she looked over at us to see if we could see that she was reading the menu. I'm like, yes, I see you fake reading the menu.
1: That's crazy. We do have to get to the morning mailbag. How crazy was Kim Kardashian for blowing off the Sky Sports reporter and also grabbing the towel? Who's most responsible for the Braves' win yesterday? Is it Michael Harris, Bryce Elder, or Walt Weiss? Let's go ahead and throw him in there. Or maybe even the bullpen. And also, who's the next guy other than Bijan Robinson who is due a contract extension for the Atlanta Falcons? It is time. Dylon, the guitar.

0: 404-726-0929. We'll call in and weigh in on any of the events that have been going on the show today. A lot of fun. We'll go ahead and start with a phone call. Let's go out to Rich. According to Dylon, is driving his school bus. Rich, what's going on, boss? Two hands on the wheel.
1: No. Oh, please don't say that over the lines, man. I am not driving, okay? I do not drive and talk to y'all. Y'all will get me fired, right?
0: 10-2, man. Stationary. 10-2.
1: All right? That has to be known. I am stationary. What up, A&B Mo? Y'all know y'all energize me. I appreciate y'all every morning. Absolutely. That I can tune in. Dude, y'all got a lot for the mailbag, and I was listening. I had my thoughts. And then y'all went off the rails about the kids and all that. Hey, you know what? Y'all should come up with like a segment for parenting. I would definitely call in and talk to y'all about that. I got 6 kids. I could talk to y'all about that for all day.
0: Jeez.
1: But for the Falcons, who with the contract extension, I normally don't agree with both of you, but I got to agree with both of y'all. It's either Divine or it's Jesse Bates for me.
0: Yeah.
1: I think you shore up the defense. You know, lock down some of your star guys, and I think those two would be a great place to start. Kim Kardashian is 100% entitled and 100% disconnected from reality. Why would you grab a towel that doesn't belong to you?
0: Great way to put it.
1: And what was the last thing? Doggone it.
0: Who deserves credit for the Braves game yesterday?
1: That's a great question that I don't want to give credit to one person.
0: That's a perfect way to put it. Don't want to give credit to one person, nor do the Braves. That's exactly how they've gone about their business this year. Before we go back to the phone lines, Allie, the socials today have been on fire.
2: This is one of my most favorite comments ever. Comes from JP on the YouTube live chat. Said, is it Danhausen with a space like Danhausen or Danhausen? Not that I care. Well, JP, if you're asking.
0: Sounds like you care.
2: Sir, you care. And it is one word, Danhausen.
0: Okay.
2: It's not a first and last name.
0: T-I-O for me. T-I-O for me. All right, let's go back to the phone lines real quick. Let's talk to our buddy Anthony in Covington. Anthony, welcome back to the show, my friend. What's going on?
3: Good morning. Happy Monday. And my goodness, what a weekend for the game of baseball. We got the Braves with the sweep. And then over in Athens, my goodness, what a 2-game series. I know the dogs swept, but both those teams deserve to be in Omaha. Over, what was it, 21 home runs? I had to explain to my daughter. She's like, Daddy, why are they hitting so many home runs? Baby, I don't know. They just keep going over the fence. I don't know what to explain, but in the 10th inning yesterday, Danny freaking Burgers parks one over the left field fence. Dan Jackson, any athlete with the name of Dan Jackson has a standing scholarship offer for the University of Georgia going forward. I'm telling you, what a freaking tournament. We cannot wait to go to Omaha. Them dogs are hell. How about them dogs?
0: Yeah, they shoot the phone call.
4: Do you remember when they went to the composite bat instead of the aluminum bat in college?
0: Yeah.
4: I never really recalled seeing a composite bat break, and I saw one sawed off at the handle in that series. I think it was Saturday. It was
0: How
4: Saturday
0: long ago
4: or
0: was
4: Sunday.
0: That they did that? I remember the storyline. I don't remember the time.
4: Maybe like 3 or 4 years ago, maybe longer, but it feels like it was.
0: It feels like it was pre-COVID.
4: Really? I don't think it was that long ago. Maybe.
0: I don't know.
4: You could be right.
0: Allie, what else is going on the YouTube page? People just talking crazy.
2: Yeah, I got a question from Dan. How the planning is going for Echo Park Speedway?
0: Dude, locked in. Throwing this thing in the next gear probably in the next few days.
4: I'm trying to figure out how I'm going to get everything packed for that because I got other things going on that week, and I'm like, I got to get packed. Like I'm excited. I've already gotten the text from Mike's cousin Bing. He's like, flying in. Who's going to pick me up? And he's like, what day are you going down? I'm like, there's 3 of us going down on Friday. So you'll have to, whatever lines up, because I'm not waiting 45 minutes for you again.
0: I can't lie. I am extremely excited. It won't be long. We'll be down there doing our thing, which is my favorite 2 weekends of the year, no doubt.
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0: It's crazy.
2: Halfway through.
5: Larry the truck driver, he did call me to just let y'all know that mopping is one he'll stop halfway through.
0: You can't stop.
2: You can't

0: Stop that, Larry.
1: What are we doing?
2: That's what he said. He said mopping.
1: It's like stopping halfway through washing your car. Like, what are we?
0: Yeah, study Larry's brain. I don't get that.
3: It's
1: not a multifaceted chore.
3: Although, I guess the question should be, if you wash your car, is it managed? Is it finished if you don't vacuum it?
1: That's what I'm saying. It's not even a multifaceted chore. Mopping is just mopping. You know what I mean?
3: Right. Well, you got to sweep first.
1: Clean the wheels, you vacuum, you do all that other kind of stuff.
3: You got to sweep before you mop, though.
2: That is fact.
3: Maybe that's what he means.
0: Do you? I've been doing it wrong. That's going to do it for us. For Mike, Bo, Dylan, and myself, Allie Mack, thanks for being here today. The Steakhouse is coming up next on Sports Radio 92.9 The Game. And don't forget to
3: clean your garage. It's very necessary.
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7: Couple of accidents on I-20. Not much of a backup, though. Westbound I-20 at Moreland Avenue, then westbound I-20 at Hill Street. Both of those are on the shoulder. Also some trouble now. Eastbound 285 Flat Shoals Road. Injury wreck that's in the left lane. Also in Norcross, south on I-85. That's heavy south of 316 down to Jimmy Carter Boulevard. And in Lilburn, an accident westbound Lawrenceville Highway as you approach Harbins Road. Two lanes are taken away. I'm Laura Houston with Odyssey Atlanta Traffic.
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1: And welcome to a Monday morning. What a day to be in the sports talk radio business. That is our business. That's our business. I've told people this. Actually, I really had to tell the Georgia fans and Georgia Tech fans last week. I mean the opinion business. Because they were all fired up, dude. You got me in trouble last Monday. We were talking about, I think it was Flowers, and then later in the week when Tech blew it on Monday, that it was more of that. But we're in the opinion business. What do people say when you're at a cocktail lounge or just a business function like you go to, when people say, what business are we in? What do you say?
2: I'm in the Drew Butler business.
1: Multimedia? Do you say in the sports business?
2: Yeah, I say broadcasting and business development. That's exactly what I do. But, you know, one of the things that you've taught me is to never say, I don't know. You got to bring an opinion. You absolutely have to bring an opinion. Yes, of course.
1: Yeah, I mean, like, you know, listen, you don't want to fake it. Like, some opinions you're more passionate about than others. But the idea is that if the four of us are sitting around, and the beauty, I think, hopefully of this show is it should sound like that we are sitting around, you know, I don't even want to say the, I don't want to say, what's the term, around the water cooler?
2: Yeah.
1: there's no water coolers anymore, whatever you want to call it. But if we were after work, or if I saw you last night, I had a 50th birthday party for a very close friend, if we were there, what would we be talking about over the course? And dudes have opinions, and dudes feel strongly, and dudes root hard, just like Georgia fans, and Georgia Tech fans, and Falcon fans, and Braves fans. And, you know, Knicks fans, like, what would we be saying?
2: I think, obviously, what's dominating the conversations in our area is just the incredible, highly entertaining baseball games that were in Athens this weekend.
1: Yeah, that
2: Georgia, Mississippi State, two all-time classics. Yesterday, it goes 10 innings. Georgia storms back down 7-0 to win the game 11-9. I mean, and they're heading back to Omaha for the first time in almost 20 years.
1: And what else would be kicked around, which is...
2: NBA Finals have been great. Yes. Stanley Cup Finals have been incredible.
1: Everybody would have an opinion on the NBA Finals because of the Knicks and because of how polarizing they are. There are so many people that are, you know,

0: run, which has never been seen before in NBA history, regular season or postseason.
1: I said this 3 games ago, that this is the best. I remember sitting in the morning, I was driving, and I go, I don't think if this was the regular season and you're 10-0, I think if it was like March, we'd probably come in and be like, hey, have you seen that team is winning by 30 every night?
0: Every night.
1: If it was like even tank teams they were playing. I was like, I think this might be the greatest 10-game run in NBA history. And then started doing the research. It's like, dude, nobody has ever played this well for this long and been undefeated. And they're not playing, you know, the tanking Utah Jazz or the Sisters of the Poor. They're playing playoff teams.
0: Yeah, and tonight, game 3 in Madison Square Garden, President Trump will be in the building. Celebrity Row will be on fire.
1: It is going to be absolutely bananas. But I will tell you the number one thing I'd be talking about, I was talking about it last night, a classic 60 people, Little Alley Steak and Bucket, 4 o'clock party getting rained on like crazy. Happy birthday, Mata. Mata! And we were talking about what I will, we're having a special edition of Things I Learned at 8 o'clock. And I'm not going to say much more about it.
0: 10 o'clock.
1: 10 o'clock, sorry. All of a sudden doing morning driving. At 10 o'clock, I will tell you about my Friday night. You know me, I don't just come in here and say, think like, oh, you know, I'm very happy to be, you know, I got 10 shows I'm watching on Netflix and I'm watching the NHL and I'm watching the Stanley Cup and I'm watching, I don't need to be out anymore,
0: yeah.
1: Right? Those days are, doesn't get me excited. What I did on Friday night in Atlanta, it's worth the hour to wait because it was one of the most spectacular things in the history of our city. And that's what I was talking about last night. We'll hear more on that.
0: So that was Friday night. Did you see the finale of Your Friends and Neighbors?
1: I watched it last night.
0: Okay.
1: Watched it last night. Yes, that's one of the shows that I am watching. Got a rotation. You watching that Cape Fear, the De Niro remake? I haven't started watching
0: it.
1: You know about it?
0: No.
1: Oh, dude. Javier Bardem is playing the De Niro character from Cape Fear, and it's a long miniseries. They said it's absolutely terrifying.
0: On Netflix?
1: On Apple. Do you know about that? Are you a Cape Fear fan, Bo?
2: The movie was great, absolutely.
1: Okay, yeah. So Javier Bardem, who may be one of the greatest film roles in the history of filmmaking, right?
0: No Country for Old Men?
1: Yeah, that was him, right?
0: Yes.
1: Played the assassin?
0: Yes.
1: He plays De Niro's role in Cape Fear. I guess he gets screwed over by the, you know, prosecutors or whatever it is, put him away for a long time, and he gets out, and it is supposed to be savage, right?
0: All right.
1: You see it now?
0: Yeah.
1: On Apple. Just dropped. So,
0: from executive producers Martin Scorsese and Steven Spielberg. Okay. That checks out.
1: And Spielberg's got a new movie, Disclosure, coming out as well. Have you seen anything on that?
0: No.
1: Yeah.
0: Man, you're all over it.
1: Best movie in 20 years. And the Tony.
0: I got young kids, man.
1: Well, Tony Awards that nobody cares about down here, but I'm going to New York on Friday, and I always take my daughter to theater, so we're going to see a show that was on all over the Tonys last night. You're too young. You ever hear of the movie The Lost Boys? Bo, do you remember that?
0: Of course I have.
1: Oh, you have?
0: Yes.
1: So The Lost Boys, Jamie Gertz was in that, right?
0: Yes, she was.
1: Who is the husband of Tony, the wife of Tony Wrestler, the wife, and then we'll get into it, but she's a famous actress from the 80s. They brought it to Broadway, and everyone's like, why are they making that into a Broadway show? It had 12 Tony nominations, and I'm going Friday night with my daughter.
0: That will be awesome. What theater is it at?
1: I'm not sure. That's a good question. You're a theater person, too. I know we take your girls over Christmas.
0: Yeah.
1: You do that every Christmas?
0: Yeah, we go to Radio City, and it's amazing.
1: Yeah. Well, it's
0: like worth every penny type amazing to create those memories.
1: So a bunch of fun stuff, a lot of brave stuff coming up. Also, Jesse Itzler, who is a fascinating guy, one of the great motivational speakers in America. He's the husband of Sarah Blakely, who started Spanx. He is a part owner of the Atlanta Hawks. He's just an incredible guest to have in studio, but today we're having him on the phone. He wrote the song as a teenager, Go New York, Go New York, Go, and it is now blown up again in New York. The story of that song and singing it and how often it's up in New York and just his whole mindset. Guy, we don't have on very often, but he'll be joining us 9:35.
0: Fired up for that.
1: Tell us that story as well. But let's get to a very busy weekend. We have 9 things that you need to know. It's our 9 at 9.
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1: So I'm going to make an executive decision. As much as my

0: daughter and my co-host Drew Butler would love us to focus first on the Dogs. Go Dogs! I'm going to say there are more Braves fans listening than Georgia fans. And let's talk about the weekend the Braves just came off of. Pirates come in a playoff team. I don't think, Bo, anything over the weekend suggests that they're not legit. The Pirates
1: have, like, the fourth best offense in Major League Baseball. They're a good team.
0: And they battled.
1: In the division, just everybody's 500.
0: They battled all weekend long. And the Braves literally got big hit after big hit in close games, as clutch as it gets. And the Atlanta Braves complete the sweep, the 5-1 homestand. Mm. And give us the stats about series this year.
2: Yeah, well, Friday night, Braves win 6-3. Saturday, Braves win 6-3. Yesterday, Braves comeback win 3-2. The Atlanta Braves are now 45-21 on a three-game winning streak. They are 9.5 games up in the NL East, and out of 21 series played so far this season, the Braves are 18-2-1 in those series. 18-2-1 in 21 series.
0: Absolutely spectacular. What were the crowds like this weekend, Bo?
1: Oh, they were great. All 3 days. Yeah, I think yesterday, the day game was like 30-something.
0: 40,000 on Saturday. 40,000 on Saturday. It was bananas. What a run they're on. We're going to hear all the heroes when we come back. Talk a little Weiss as well.
2: Yeah, Braves are up in Chicago. That series starts tomorrow against the White Sox.
0: Another playoff team, one of the greatest turnarounds. The White Sox right now would be in the wild card in the American League. I don't know if you realize how bad they have been.
2: Yes.
0: Was it last year, too? They lost almost 100 games or something? All right, Georgia's punched their ticket to Omaha.
2: Absolutely exhilarating Super Regionals in Athens over the weekend. Georgia takes on Mississippi State. Game one, I think everybody hit a home run. The Dogs win 13-12. And then yesterday in game two, it took 10 innings. Dan Jackson with a home run in the top of the 10th inning. Dogs win 11-9 to advance to Omaha in the College World Series. For the first time since 2008, they will take on Texas in the first game of the double elimination round. Texas beat Oregon. They finished ranked 6th in the country state. They were 45-13 on the season. That game will be on Saturday.
0: The SEC will have, once Bama handles St. John's, that game got rain delayed, but they're going to cruise in that one. Oklahoma slapping around Kansas. Sorry, Tech fans. That's the Kansas team that would have been coming to Atlanta as the number one seed Tech would have been dealing with, or the number two seed. That will put, is that 5 of the 8 SEC teams?
2: Ole Miss, Georgia, Texas, Alabama, Oklahoma. Yes.
0: Unreal. Carolina would have made 0 ACC teams if they didn't get a walk-off home run against USC. But Carolina finds their way in. West Virginia, they're out of the Big 12, right? And Troy, what conference is Troy out of? Because they cruised over the weekend.
2: Sunbelt.
0: So good for Troy for getting it.
2: First ever College World Series for the Troy Trojans.
0: Yeah, the game 3 in New York, the most expensive ticket, I would imagine, in the history of
2: They said it's $10,000 get-in price. $10,000 to get into Madison Square Garden.
0: Is this not the most expensive ticket of all time?
2: Got to be.
0: No Super Bowls ever.
2: We'll have to ask
0: number.
2: Jesse Itzler.
0: Yeah. Most expensive ticket, spare no expense. Friday night, Victor Wembanyama with a very rough 10 seconds, turns the ball over with the game tied, then fouls Jalen Brunson, then misses a pretty wide-open jumper.
2: Yeah.
0: And the Knicks knew that was the one. Now you're up 2-0. They'd have to beat you 4 out of 5 times. You're headed back to Madison Square Garden. And I can't even imagine. They've closed down, by the way, the Knick viewing parties outside Madison Square because Trump's there. The New York City police.
2: Where will he be sitting? Courtside? Baseline?
0: Well, he's certainly front row if he wants to be.
2: Not in a suite.
0: Unless they want to tuck him in a suite, right?
2: It'll be fascinating. So, how about this, Steak? The NBA Finals outright winner is now 64-3-3 against the spread over the last 11 seasons.
0: Explain what that means.
2: That means that if the Knicks, who are 2.5-point favorites tonight, the Knicks will either win and cover or the Spurs will win outright.
0: Yeah, so whoever wins the game has covered like 95% of the time.
2: Over 11 seasons. Yeah. And the Knicks are just proving that to be true. 2 outright wins as underdogs in the first 2 games.
0: Yeah, I mean, listen, the Knicks could have hurt that streak the other night because they were getting points. They were going to cover even if they lost by 2.
2: Right.
0: But they won the game outright.
2: There you go.
0: Fascinating stuff. What else did we miss from the weekend? Crazy hockey game. Las Vegas beats Carolina 5-4. And they had a 4-0 lead. They blew in the fourth, in the third period, and still won the game in overtime.
2: Stanley Cup final, been highly, highly entertaining. Game 4 in Vegas tomorrow night. The Golden Knights are up 2-1 in that series.
0: To all my Alta friends, I apologize. I don't know who these people are winning the French Open. So I will.
2: Yeah, Zverev. I mean, as soon as all the big names got knocked out in the earlier rounds, I was kind of checked out of the French Open.
0: And anything we need to know on the golf circuit?
2: Yeah, Nelly Korda won the U.S. Women's Open yesterday at Riviera Country Club with a clutch putt that went all the way around the hole on the 72nd hole. And then JT Poston won the Memorial Tournament up in Ohio.
0: You mentioned Zverev, right?
2: Yes.
0: Winning, finally getting over the hump after the women's final the day before. Serena Williams comes back to tennis this week. Or a week or so.
2: What are your thoughts? I mean, I know we got to go to break, but...
0: My thoughts? I have a lot of thoughts about Serena Williams in general, but I think it's going to be tough going. Now, again, she got on the shots and lost a ridiculous amount of weight.
2: Okay.
0: She's playing on grass in some tournament in England.
2: In doubles, too, right?
0: In doubles, right. Yeah. Queen's whatever tournament. Hey, when we come back, why the Atlanta Braves are giving us a summer like none other. Jesse Itzler joins us later, local Atlantan. And the very special edition of Things I Learned over the weekend. He's Drew Butler. I'm Steak Shapiro at Sports Radio 92.9 The Game.
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8: 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The Packers went 9-3-1 before Parsons injured his knee and lost the final four games of the season and were eliminated by the Bears in the wild card round of the playoffs. I'm Adam Abdallah.
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14: Right now, pretty much typical rush hour delays. Now, we do have an accident investigation. North Decatur Road between the Cab Industrial Way and Jordan Lane completely shut down. Police are directing traffic there. Northbound 285 Church Street, that wreck off to the shoulder. South on I-85, still seeing delays there. South of 316 as you move down towards Indian Trail. I'm Lori Houston with Odyssey Atlanta Traffic.

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1: 404,000. John Foy's been getting it done for years and always does it with total conviction. Don't go by some guy out of town that you don't know or you don't trust or anything like that. 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He is the strong arm.

0: Absolutely. And what a weekend of crowds. And yesterday they escaped with some nasty weather that was floating around. But he's up to 306. He's, what has he got? 13 homers and 40 RBIs. Yeah, he's headed to the All-Star team. What'd you think, Bo? I mean,
1: 100%. And look, you can go on to the All-Star voting, which opened last week. You can, with good faith, outside of third base, vote for a Brave at every position. You can write in Jorge Mateo at shortstop, and it'll show up because it's a drop-down list. They've got Ha-Seong Kim listed. You can write in Mateo. Mauricio Dubon's listed as an outfielder on the All-Star ballots. You can vote for Dubon, Acuna, and Michael Harris.
0: Well, Olsen's going. Obviously, Drake Baldwin would be going, but, you know, he's banged up.
1: He still may. I mean, it's a fan vote for the first round.
0: Right.
1: Assuming he comes back before July, you know.
0: Obviously, Michael Harris has to go. There's no question. Where are we with the ridiculous year Albies is having? He's hitting 275. His OPS is 774. You know, power numbers are great, 10 and 36. So
2: Chris Sale probably gets in.
0: Oh, yeah. Chris Sale and Bryce Elder.
1: Elder should actually get in from, you know, legit.
2: That's right. Yes.
0: Yeah. And another outing from him yesterday, giving you what you needed. And then Fuentes gets the save, man. So unbelievable. Here was Friday night. Mauricio Dubon. Is there anybody that has been more clutch? He's hitting 420 with two outs and runners in scoring position. Two outs and runners scored. He's hitting 420. The other night, they're down. What inning was this? I don't know, like the sixth. And it's a...
1: this is bottom of the third.
0: Oh, sorry.
1: Ties the game up.
0: Bottom of the third. Here he is.
3: Dubon puts it in the air to left field. Reynolds is back. Dubon, three homers in three games. And we are tied.
0: He started like 56 games. He's not a starter for the most part. You dump Nick Allen and traded him. You're paying Nick Allen $1 million, a little bit under that. And you said, we're going to pay $6 million for a utility player, or relatively a...
1: Nick Allen didn't even play for the Astros anymore. I'm pretty sure he's with the Angels now.
0: Yeah, one of the worst sticks you'll see. So you made a trade and took on $5 million of payroll, and this guy has been absolutely ridiculous. Oh, yeah. Remember Jerkson Profar? We in big trouble. Guy named Dom Smith showed up.
3: Left field. Toward the corner.
2: I went to a Braves game, I want to say it was back in April. They played the Miami Marlins. Dom Smith had a huge, like, three-run double in the eighth inning that ended up winning the ball game.
0: That wasn't the walk-off, though, right?
2: It was not the walk-off.
0: The walk-off was the grand slam.
2: Correct.
0: First week of the year.
2: Walt Weiss talked about Dom Smith and saying, same age as my son, have watched this guy play baseball since he was in high school, understand how much he loves the game, understands how he plays in certain situations, knows how he practices. Just really cool to hear Walt Weiss say, man, I've had my eyes on this kid since he was 13, 14 years old. So happy to have him part of our ball club.
0: It's an embarrassment of riches and moments that have happened for Braves fans. You have the premier entertainment complex in all the majors. You have the best team in the majors. You had a great week of weather in this homestand. It was like 70s and 80s. My daughter was down there on Friday night. Absolutely every kid from her high school, they're now all in college.
2: Sure.
0: Where they used to think about, well, you know, we're going to meet in Buckhead or Virginia Highland or go to somebody's house. Or it's not even. And so she,
2: yeah, it's the battery.
0: She went to the game. 85% of the people she was with just stayed at Sport and Social and just partied and just bar hopped right outside the stadium. I mean, I think...
2: Good to be young.
0: Well, it's also like you thought it would be... You had a vision for what that area could be, and it's just absolutely blown past.
2: Yeah, I think it's important to note that the city of Atlanta, like the Battery, is the first mixed-use development around a professional sports stadium. It just is. Everybody's trying to emulate it. Yeah. They set the bar. And from a mixed-use development in a suburban area, the Avalon, again, the first in the country to really set that precedent.
0: Yeah, they have folks from all over the world that own European soccer and, you know, South America, Brazil, all over, that want their neighborhoods to be incorporated. Now, the difference is that the Braves own the real estate.
2: Correct.
0: So they have now become, you know, developers.
2: Yes.
0: And

0: they're collecting a lot of rent checks, and they just keep growing that area. It was the perfect storm of an area that absolutely wanted to be more relevant. The land that existed, the incredibly smart folks like Mike Plant and Derek Schiller and guys that put that deal together. Then a baseball team that exceeds expectation, gets you a World Series championship within years of that deal happening. Then like the movement out of Buckhead and the energy of now young people in that area, the access, the way they built the roads. I mean, it's unbelievable. But from the baseball standpoint, I mean, you know, to see three consecutive days where you're talking about Mauricio Dubon and just Dom Smith, Michael Harris. I mean, like, it's just, and you're getting pitching. The bullpen has been absolutely dominant. Fuentes, as we mentioned, you throw him in as a young pitcher that last year you're like, boy, that kid has taken some lumps in the majors, but that has helped him incredibly. And Alex Anthopoulos, who went and grabbed Dom Smith, who traded for Dubon, who said, everybody calm after Schwellenbach and, you know, Hurston Waldrop.
1: Yep.
0: You got to give
1: Anthopoulos a ton of credit. When he was on with you and Sandra about a month ago, I think you asked him the question of, hey, during training camp, when everybody here was clamoring for you to make a move in the starting pitching rotation, did you ever get close? And he said, no.
0: Yeah.
1: Loved what I had. Knew what I had. Got to have a lot of conviction.
0: He's just not going to look at guys that are on the scrap heap for a reason. Right, I forget who the big name was. I think he pitched with Boston last year. I don't know if anybody's even signed him. But like, I'm just not going to grab a guy because he's got some major league experience. And the reality of getting guys starts who are young pitchers and letting them work their way through it. Now, you never thought they'd be this good. But the White Sox thing is fascinating because they're playing another playoff team. Doesn't matter who they play. Pittsburgh came in thinking, let's at least get one of these games. And they were in all three of them. And they could not get over the hump. And now we get what should be a really fun series. They're off today in Chicago. Where do the White Sox land in that city?
1: No, obviously, they're in the totality of all the professional sports teams.
0: Well, I assume the bottom, right?
1: Yeah, I would even put the Blackhawks ahead of the White Sox.
0: The Blackhawks are ahead of them. Is Bears number one?
1: Bears probably. Oh, Bulls, Cubs.
0: Yeah,
1: Bears, that's what I would say. Bears, Bulls, Cubs, Blackhawks, White Sox, probably.
0: Right.
1: Yeah.
0: I mean, they're always the redheaded stepchild, right? So,
1: and I would think Cubs and Bulls are interchangeable.
0: Yeah, I mean,
1: Bears number one.
0: We
1: soon
0: got a
1: to
0: lot
1: be in
0: of
1: Indiana.
0: The Bears coming up that you can't believe, right?
1: Cannot believe it.
0: Get more of that and things I learned coming up. Otherwise, just a very, very busy weekend. We're going to get you caught up on all the College World Series, when Georgia's playing, why is the number one seed. So Georgia's the highest seed left. But that those seeds and those that bracket has already been decided.
1: Correct. They will be taking on Texas. First game is Saturday.
0: Yeah, so you would think that you maybe reseed this tournament of eight when you get there, but that is not happening at all. But listen, they're used to the SEC juggernaut. I'm not trying to pile on Georgia Tech, but think about Georgia. They won the regular season SEC. They won the SEC tournament for the first time. And then they just went out with two home weekends, won their regional, won their super regional, and now plays another SEC team. That's the way it's supposed to happen. So,
1: yeah, I want to say similar to the Atlanta Braves series record this season, which of course is 18-2-1 over 21 series, the Georgia Bulldogs in their last 20 games have won 19 of them. 19-1 in their last 20 games.
0: That is a run. And think about the drama, even from last Sunday, right? When the kid gets tossed, Phelps.
1: Trey Phelps.
0: Yeah. And O'Shaughnessy, is that him who came
1: in? Yeah, Shaggy.
0: So Shaggy, who also, by the way, Shaggy replaced Phelps on Saturday morning in Athens and hits the other big home run.
1: It was just an incredible game.
0: What's going on?
1: Games of punch after punch, both teams. Resiliency, explosiveness.
0: I was watching with Sophie. She's like, I know everybody up on that field. On the
1: Kudzu Hill. Yeah, it looked awesome.
0: All students, all probably local Atlantans coming back for the games.
1: Sure.
0: And they have a whole thing going on up there.
1: Yes, they do.
0: It was incredible. It's incredible. Dog Nation was on fire, too, with some of the video. And Brandon Adams and company, just great stuff. Hey, when we come back, it's an amazing story. Jesse Itzler, entrepreneur, billionaire, owner of the Atlanta Hawks. But all of a sudden, What he did in his childhood is now the biggest story in New York.

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3: Trouble on the west side. A crash now for those traveling northbound 285 at ML King Jr. Drive. Injury wreck there blocking one lane. I'm going to say you're back up there towards Cascade Road. Also a crash remains. It looks like emergency equipment on the scene there. Traveling along southbound I-75 as you approach West Paces Ferry Road. It looks like the two left center lanes are blocked off, and it is backing up very rapidly there. Also had a crash reported for those traveling North Decatur Road between DeKalb Industrial Way and Jordan Lane. Police are directing traffic. I'm Laura Houston with Odyssey Atlanta Traffic.
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0: 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Number one in the city of Atlanta is 92.9 The Game. 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That's all this Friday with Sports Radio 92.9 The Game. A lot to get to, including the story of the New York Knicks and what they are doing. And we'll talk to my buddy Jesse Itzler. He's a busy man. He's probably done. You see the Wahlberg thing every morning. He's up at like, what, 3 a.m. or something?
1: Yeah, I mean, that's insane. You know, but yes, he does
0: Runs 18 holes, plays golf.
1: Yeah, like in an hour and a half.
0: Does the prayer, eats five pieces of salmon, prays.
1: Cold plunge, sauna.
0: Yes, lifts weights, the whole thing. It's very intimidating. I want to get some. Let me know when we have Jesse's song ready. We got that too? All right, so anybody that's a Knicks fan, this was 30, 40 years ago when I hated on the Knicks. Now what's old is new again. The fascinating story behind this from one of the great entrepreneurs in America and a great Atlanta guy. Here's the song.
2: Go New York, go New York, go!
3: Go New York, go New York, go!
2: Say go New York, go New York, go!
3: Go New York, go New York, go!
0: There he is, Jesse Itzler. Who would have thunk it, my friend?
4: Hey,
0: how you doing, buddy?
4: Good, guys. How you doing?
0: Good. Drew Butler and Stake Shapiro with Jesse Itzler. How many years ago you write that song? Tell us the story. Tell us the whole story.
4: 35 years ago.
0: So you're how? 35 you're years how, ago. You're how old? Where are you living? How does it come to be? And how does it help to start shape your life as an entrepreneur?
4: Yeah. So I was 22 years old. I'm living in New York City on my friend's couch, literally just going couch to couch, trying different ventures, see what works. And at that point in my life, I was writing like songs for businesses, jingles for like radio ads. I mean, not a lot, but like if I got one a year, it covered some rent, that would be amazing. And I ended up doing a song for a company called In the Paint Clothing. It was a clothing company. And the owner was a gal named Nancy Grunfeld. Her husband was the GM of the Knicks, Ernie, on a fluke. And she loved what I did. And she said, you know, if you did something for the Knicks, I'll get it in front of them. So, wow. So I literally just recorded like a demo in my closet. I had like a little four track. I did it in my closet. I brought it to the Knicks. And the Knicks were like, I was explaining to them also, like, there was nothing like this at the time. So at the time, the NBA was just starting to go to like dancers in the arena, just starting to go to DJs and music. This is like the early 90s. So I was like, let's do this. We'll shoot a video with some of the celebrities. You can play the timeouts. It'll be like a little rally song, except we made it as a song, not as like a jingle. And they gave me a shot. And it took a while to catch on. But 35 years later, it's been like the anthem and the theme song for the Knicks.
0: Well, it caught on though in that era, right? It was the Ewing era, John Starks era when we started seeing it a bunch with the celebs at Celebrity Row at Courtside. That's kind of it's like a song. It's like Stevie Nicks, who like we grew up with, and now all my kids know every song off of Fleetwood Mac Rumors. Like it feels like that's the trajectory of this song.
4: It was a rocket ship trajectory. So the Knicks got. The Knicks are like obviously like the one thing in New York that kind of binds the city

0: all religions, all races, all demos. They rally around the Knicks, and that particular year, the Knicks got super hot. That was the Ewing era. So, and the Knicks, you know, the Knicks threw it up. They did a video. Spike Lee's in the video. Dustin Hoffman, like all the New York celebrities are in the video, kind of singing the chorus. The players are in it. They start running it in the arena. At first, nobody knows what's going on. They don't know, is this a song? Is this like, no one knows what the hell is going on in the arena. So it's like crickets. And I'm like, God, this is embarrassing. You know, I'm sitting like the Knicks gave me two seats in the Blues. I'm upstairs all the way up high. And I'm like, this is insanely embarrassing. And slowly but surely, next game, couple more people getting it. Oh, this is like a kind of like a little more, a little more. Now the Knicks are winning. Now the Knicks start promoting it. They're giving away a towel with the lyrics on it. They're giving a cassette to everybody that came in the Garden. Now 20,000 people have it in their car. Now radio's picking it up. You know, it's like anything. Wow. You know, like you start small. You don't really know until it clicks if it's going to work or not. And you have to just keep doubling down until something clicks. It's been my life story.
1: Yeah.
0: And this clicked, you know. And you know, every year we updated it. We had Q-Tip, Tribe Called Quest on it, Mobb Deep. All these artists
2: That's
0: started
2: awesome.
0: Participating in it. And, you know, man, I'm on Instagram the other day and the song's trending.
1: Wow. Yeah.
2: Jesse, 35 years later, this song is still trending, as you just mentioned. Talk us through the economics of the deal. You must have absolutely made a killing, right?
0: You would think so, Drew. You would think so. At that time, I think I was lawyerless. Definitely mostly penniless. I literally was like, you wouldn't, if I showed you a picture of my apartment, you wouldn't even call it an apartment. It was like, it was crazy. But no, so the Knicks had all the leverage. They were the Knicks. I was nobody. And they offered me $4,000 for the song. So to own it outright, I thought that was the deal of centuries. That was literally, that was a year. No, it's a year rent and you're playing. I would have paid them.
1: That's it.
0: If they
1: would
0: have said to me, yeah, give me $5,000 and we'll play your song in the arena, I would have borrowed it and been like, done.
1: That's the equivalent.
0: But they paid me $4,000.
1: Yep.
0: I ended up getting some of those rights back later on as it progressed. But it opened up, it changed the entire trajectory of my life. Literally changed my life. Because every team that came into the Garden was like, why don't we have a song like this? And I started writing songs for every team in the NBA, basically. I turned that into a business of selling CDs and of not just the original song that I wrote, but I would take all the songs they play in the arena, kind of like a sports compilation, along with some great moments and live calls from the announcers. And I sold CDs, and I sold a lot of CDs. So I ended up selling that company. You know, I got a license to do it exclusively for the NBA. And then all the professional sports leagues. So that one song led to me writing songs and making records for all, creating a new category, basically sports music for fans.
1: Yep.
0: And I sold that company at 27 years old for, you know, millions of dollars.
1: Jesse Itzler with us. Give you a quick update. Jesse is not only a part owner of the Atlanta Hawks, extremely renowned entrepreneur, self-made billionaire. Also in numerous industries, but incredible, talented, enigmatic speaker that folks have seen tens of thousands. He spoke at an Atlanta Eats event, not even kidding you, Drew, I think for 12 of us 10 years ago, because he was just getting his reps in. And then I turn him on, he's doing 30,000 people in Dallas. So
2: great follow on Instagram as well.
1: Yeah. And married to Sarah Blakely, she also had a cool idea. It was this thing called Spanx. Have you heard of that?
2: Bro? I have heard of that.
1: She did okay also. So they're kind of a power couple. You'll see Jesse running around Chastain with a legion of folks around him with his run club as well. Jesse, talk about the relationship as an owner of the Hawks and how they felt, not warmly, about you coming up there. And I read a lot about, look at this guy in his Hawks jersey. He's the New York guy. How had they processed that in the New York Post and everywhere else? And then is there, since the Hawks have been eliminated now for weeks, is there a detente? Do they want you back up there with a song?
0: Well, you know, I worked with the Knicks from the age of 22, probably into my, like, almost four. I had like a long, over a decade to two decade relationship with the team.

0: 2016, you know, changing the song, working on other projects. I lived in New York for 25 years in the city. I've been a season ticket holder for 20 plus years. So, you know, and a Knicks fan growing up. When I moved to Atlanta, I don't even know, 15 years ago, I started work doing some consulting work with the Hawks. And basically the previous ownership group had asked me, along with Danny Ferry, who was the GM at the time, to come in. And basically I got to stay on Danny's hip for about a year and get an inside look at the Hawks. And they asked me to give some advice, like, kind of like, if I owned the team, what would I do? Like that was sort of like, in a nutshell, at an elevator pitch, like, what would you do for player introductions? What would you do in arena? What would you do? You know, and I said, look, give me access for a year. Let me just live with this. I don't really know, you know? So I spent a year observing as an observer, really, you know, everything from practices to game ops to whatever. Then there was a change of control, and Sarah and I were able to be part of that next group that came in, the wrestler group. Yeah. So, you know, so that was been my journey into Atlanta.
1: Ownership.
0: And I fell in love with the team. I fell in love with the city. And, you know, I'm a Hawks fan. I'm a Hawks fan.
1: Yeah, you're an owner of the Atlanta Hawks. You're one of the owners.
0: Yeah, like, I mean, don't get it. Don't confuse that.
1: Right.
0: But when the Hawks are out or they're not playing and the Knicks aren't playing, I'm a Knicks fan too, you know?
1: Of course.
0: So the Knicks have been super supportive of, obviously, my relationship with both organizations. But, you know, my relationship with the Knicks right now is I wrote a song 35 years ago. And
1: it's everywhere.
0: And it's still playing.
1: The song's,
0: you know,
1: everywhere.
0: It's still in
1: people's... gonna be...
0: Yeah.
1: All right, so like tonight, I'm surprised they didn't ask you to come do it live. Did they?
0: I'm surprised too. They did not.
1: I would... And that to me was a no... That to me is like Red Sox in the World Series... It was the seventh inning. There's Neil Diamond live,
2: yeah,
1: singing, you know, Sweet Caroline. It's
2: right.
1: Like, dude, Jesse's alive and kicking, and he's got a pretty good voice. But that, and I thought maybe you were holding back. So they have not asked you to come do that version live tonight or Wednesday night.
0: No, I'm going Wednesday. Tonight, my kids have a swim meet, so that trumps everything.
1: Yeah.
0: But it even trumps game three of the finals.
1: Yeah.
0: So, but game four, I'll be there. You know, I think obviously with the relationship with the Hawks and everything, I assume that's a little bit weird, but I have so many friends that are season ticket. Like, I went to the playoff game when we played the Knicks in New York. I went to both games in New York, and tremendous love. I know all the ushers. I mean, I've been a season ticket holder for 20 years. I know so many people there. I think it would be very well received.
2: So
0: maybe they'll reach out.
2: Jesse, what will the atmosphere be like tonight in Madison Square Garden? I mean, obviously, most are going to be watching it on TV. You should be able to feel it. It should be a pretty special spot to be.
0: It's going to be like a mosh. It's like, imagine a mosh pit meets a festival, meets a sporting event, meets, I mean, it's going to be absolutely berserk. Not just in the Garden.
1: No, no, the entire city.
0: If you just took like a 5 mile radius, you know, took a circle around a 5 mile radius of the Garden. I mean, the bars are going crazy. I really believe that this run that the Knicks is having will change. I talked to this about my wife. It's going to change sports in this country. I'll explain to you why I say that. But it's almost like Premier League soccer. I've never seen a sporting event at an away game. The Knicks are away.
1: I know, everywhere.
0: And they're selling out viewing parties at Madison Square Garden, Summer Stage in Central Park, every bar. Like, that's an away game. I've never seen that happen anywhere.
2: Yeah. If they close it out in Madison Square Garden, watch out.
1: Yeah. I mean, listen, the city, this will be the most significant celebratory championship in sports history. That's what it's going to be.
0: Ever. But,
1: yeah, that's what it's going to be.
0: Ever.
1: Yeah. Remember, it's a town where you're a Ranger or Islander or even Devil, or you're a Met or Yankee,
2: right,
1: or you're a Jets or Giants.
2: Correct.
1: There's no gray area with the New York Knicks. So,
0: not at all. It's also the mecca of basketball. And the reason why I say I think it's going to change sports is because, like, no one ever looked at away games as opportunities. You know, like if it's an away game, you kind of

0: okay, the Falcons are playing. You put it on your TV and you watch it. New York turned it into like, oh, it's an away game, but our team's playing. We're going to have watch parties. The bars are going to be packed. We're going to close down have block parties. We're going to put the games on buses and park a bus so people can watch on the street. Like, they've changed the way people can consume.
1: As a fan.
0: I believe.
1: As a fan. Yeah.
0: As a fan.
1: Yeah. I will say this. There's 12 million people on the island. It's a unique entity. They haven't won it in close to 60 years. There's a lot of perfect storm stuff going on. But you'll keep us posted, Jesse. Fascinating story. Here's the song one more time if you hadn't heard it. It's catchy as all hell, man. I hate to say it because, you know.
2: Go New York, go New York, go. Go New York, go New York, go.
3: Yo, bust it, all you hear is
1: I can promise you you will hear it. How many times they play it during the game? One or two times?
0: They play it. They could play it a couple of times during the game, clips of it. Last thing I'll say is, you know, everybody knows that chorus in New York, go New York, go, but it's a song.
1: Yeah.
0: And the song has been updated many times. So hopefully they keep it rolling. And if they win, you know, maybe I'll get the call.
1: Yeah. Maybe
0: out of the bullpen.
1: Out of the parade.
4: That'd be awesome. That'd be cool. Thank you, Jesse.
1: Hey, Jess, we'll have you in studio soon. I know you're a busy man. Thanks for coming on.
0: Thanks for having me, fellas.
1: All right. See you. Jesse Itzler, Atlantan. Lives 10 minutes away, right up the street from me, and has done, oh, I wish it was up the street from me, a little farther than up the street. I'm not in the same zip code. But him and Sarah, great Atlanta Hawks ambassadors as well. When we come back, my best things I learned of 2026. 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
5: Hey, it's Chris Thomas Turtle coming up on Monday. Did the Braves continue to TCB against Pittsburgh at home? We'll discuss. Plus, what should the Falcons pay Bijan Robinson? We'll talk contracts 6 to 10, 92.9 The Game.

0: Trouble on the west side. A crash now for those traveling northbound 285 at ML King Jr. Drive. Injury wreck there blocking one lane. I'm going to say you're back there towards Cascade Road. Also a crash remains. It looks like emergency equipment on the scene there. Traveling along southbound I-75 as you approach West Paces Ferry Road. It looks like the two left center lanes are blocked off and it is backing up very rapidly there. Also had a crash reported for those traveling North Decatur Road between DeKalb Industrial Way and Jordan Lane. Police are directing traffic. I'm Laura Houston with Odyssey Atlanta Traffic.
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7: The Knicks have a 2-0 lead after a 105-104 win over the Spurs in the NBA Finals. Game 3 is back in New York tonight at Madison Square Garden. The Braves swept the Pirates with a 3-2 win on Sunday. Michael Harris came through with a bases-clearing double in the 7th inning, and Atlanta starts a series in Chicago with the White Sox tomorrow. I'm Allie Mack.
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1: Own yes. Online orders. Right. The unheralded, unquestioned champion of Rocco's Jello Shot competition. Undisputed is the LSU Tigers. They're probably going to be representing this year, even though they didn't even make the tournament. Probably. We buy tickets so far in advance for this thing. Well, we just won the championship 3 years ago.
2: So the owner of Rocco's put out a video last night on social media as they're updating the leaderboard. He writes in Georgia, says, "Welcome, Bulldogs. We did not even do this competition when you were last here in 2008. So this is Georgia's first opportunity to put up a number.
3: LSU numbers. Now, again, I can say this. I'm married to a Cajun. Them Cajuns like to drink hard. Them Cajuns are, which is where Bo's from. He's from Louisiana. Is he Dozier City?
2: This is absolutely insane.
3: You have the numbers?
2: Yes.
3: Okay, give me the. Is this historically or last year or what? Like
2: LSU holds the all-time record.
1: A record that they broke from the previous year, from 2019.
2: LSU holds the all-time Rocco's Jello Shot Challenge record with an astonishing 68,888 Jello Shots, which Tigers fans purchased during the 2023 Men's College World Series.
3: 2 years ago.
2: Yeah, call it 69,000 Jello Shots were bought in the name of LSU.
3: Yeah. What were we joking about on Friday?
1: Georgia Tech.
2: So this was also helped out by a single 6,000 shot purchase by Raising Cane's founder, Todd Graves, who went to the University of Georgia. Todd Graves is a UGA undergrad. Okay. Yes, he claims LSU because he built his brand around Baton Rouge.
3: Do you know where they're opening, by the way? Raising Cane's? Do you know the old $3 cafe on Roswell Road in Buckhead?
2: Really?
3: That's going to be the first Raising Cane's in the perimeter, I believe. And walk-ons is the Drew Brees bar. That guy was a walk-on at LSU? Or what was it?
1: Basketball, though.
3: Basketball. Yeah. Okay.
2: Graves was a hoops guy?
1: The guy that started walk-ons, not Cane's.
2: Oh, walk-ons. Yeah, yeah, gotcha,
3: walk-ons.
2: Gotcha.
3: Yeah, walk-ons, Louisiana brand also. Yeah, yeah.
1: So, just opened in the battery line.
3: Then that wasn't nice. On Friday, I would not say that about Tech fans. Bo said that they were relieved that Tech didn't make it because, let's just say, Rocco's may not have experienced quite the
2: lift. With Georgia going to Omaha, which I think they'll be well represented, watch out for West Virginia.
3: Oh, yeah.
2: These people are otherworld creatures. Shout out to them. There is a video of a guy holding a live raccoon behind home plate while they were dominating Little Rock over the weekend. I think they played Little Rock, if I'm not mistaken, and I sent a note in our group chat, and I said, West Virginia fans make Rusty Manziel seem like he grew up in Buckhead and went to Westminster School from pre-K through high school.
3: Okay. They had a hell of a weekend. And that post-game Country Road stuff is on viral.
2: Awesome.
3: Yeah.
2: Morgantown was on fire.
3: Yeah, just an incredible.
2: Have you ever driven through the state of West Virginia?
3: I have not. I have not.
2: The Greenbrier is a great place.
3: Oh, yeah.
2: Resort. I used to drive through West Virginia on the way to Pittsburgh. It is quite the state.
3: So I experienced something on Friday night that I've been thinking about for a couple of years, and I said the hype can never live up to it, right? Too much hype. We've lived a very privileged lives in sports talk. I've been everywhere, seen just about everything. I've got a couple of things on the bucket list. I learned something on Friday night. I learned something.
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3: You can follow me at Steak Shapiro. I got a video from the other night, which starts to give you some sense. But we've been talking for 2 years about the sports bar entertainment complex COSM. COSM. First of all, if you haven't been downtown lately, it's like a new city. There is a Hotel Phoenix. There is a spot where Chops is opening a 15,000 square foot high-end steakhouse. There is a new pizza place for Verona Napoli opening down there. There is a 5,000 seat venue by Live Nation, which is going to be one of the greatest live music venues in the Southeast. But then there's COSM, which is open ahead of everybody else. And the other night was the opening night, which basically has been described as like going to the Sphere in Las Vegas, but for sports. And I can tell you, unequivocally, not only was this the best party I have been to,

0: in the last 10 years. This is the destination location for Atlanta to watch a game anywhere in America.
1: Wow.
0: It is its own cameras. They have deals with the NBA and the NFL and UFC and World Cup. And you walk in. So there's the sports bar on the ground level, which will be the biggest sports bar Atlanta's ever had. 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They have a screen that wraps around the whole place. Looks a little bit like Mercedes-Benz, where they're going to have, during March Madness and NFL, you'll have every game on. It'd be the best sports bar. We'd be like, that's great. Then you take an escalator upstairs to the arena, okay? The arena is three levels, not unlike the Sphere in Vegas. And you get a suite or a set of seats. 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And you're sitting in front of a screen that curves around you and where you can look to your left and see everybody in the stands at Madison Square Garden tonight. You can see the entire front row and not even watch the game. Or turn your head just like you're in the front row and watch the game right in front of you. There's a 30-foot version of Wembanyama right in front of you.
1: Incredible.
0: It is sensory overload at the, like, nth degree.
1: And it's fully open now.
0: It opens Wednesday night.
1: Awesome.
0: Not open tonight.
1: Awesome.
0: It's opening Wednesday night.
1: World Cup, USA plays on Friday.
0: Let me just tell you, when those elimination rounds are happening, we have the field of 16, the field of 8, and the final 4 in World Cup. That venue, Cosm, will be the most electric. It'll never get to the same level, not even for NFL. Maybe if the Falcons are in a Super Bowl. But imagine a France-Germany game in a semifinals.
1: Forget about it.
0: And they go into that arena and pay to watch on that screen. Dude, it is going to be absolutely bananas. Centennial Yards looks awesome.
1: So they have their own cameras and their own feed, which brings you into the game.
0: Yeah, so it's nothing like the feed you're watching on ESPN and ABC.
1: And the TV audio is synced up to their specialty cameras.
0: And you cannot tell if I film it, you can't tell that I'm not at the game. You cannot tell. And if you turn to the right, you can see everybody in the stands. So I'm watching Dolan courtside to see, does he ever cheer? Is he having a drink? Ben Stiller's sitting next to him. I'm watching the game here, but then I keep turning to my left. Tonight, you'll be able to see all the hotties on Celebrity Row.
1: Yeah.
0: Who's a real fan and who's not.
1: Right.
0: You could literally, if you were at a game, and the Hawks will do this, I could be like, hey, Drew, looks like you had 4 or 5 cocktails. I was watching you all night. Like,
1: they must not have seen the other 5.
0: Yes. Cosm is thick. It's thick. Book it for a World Cup game. Book it for a UFC. Find your way in there. Atlanta hasn't had an opening like this in years.
1: Yeah, shout out to my buddy Chris Douglas, my teammate from Peachtree Ridge. He played at Missouri State as well. He's an account executive for Cosm in the Atlanta location.
0: Very cool. All right, what else did we learn? How about the Chicago Bears are maybe done with Chicago?
1: Yeah, Bears ownership puts out a statement on Friday that says they are moving forward with their plans to relocate the team to Hammond, Indiana.
0: What?
1: Now, nothing is official yet, but simply put, they are done trying to deal with the city of Chicago, done trying to deal with the state of Illinois. They are wanting to move the franchise, which has been in Chicago since 1920, to Indiana. Gary, Indiana. Hammond is a suburb of Gary, Indiana. The Chicago Bears are on the verge of leaving Chicago and the state of Illinois in stake. I was riding back home from Athens with my dad on Friday, and my dad simply said, who in their right mind would want to do business with the city of Chicago, Illinois? They are about to lose a multi-billion dollar NFL franchise that is what I think a top 5 at least franchise from a historical perspective in the National Football League.
0: Listen, doing business in towns like Chicago and Boston and New York, as opposed to the places in the South or like Atlanta, it's like night and friggin' day.
1: And here's what Indiana's doing. They're saying, come on. We'll absolutely give you
0: just like Cobb County.
1: We'll help you subsidize a massive development. You guys can own the real estate, build up around it, make it a full game day experience. We'll try to make this thing a 365-day venue.
0: Real quick, we also learned over the weekend, USA friendly versus Germany. Not bad. 1-1 game in the second half. We lose 2-1 to Germany, one of the top 5 teams.
1: Yeah, at least some good momentum heading into the World Cup. They are playing Paraguay on Friday morning.
0: Did any of you guys see the USA goal?
1: An incredible goal.
0: Damn.
1: An incredible goal.
0: My son is the biggest soccer snob now, And he goes, Dad, you got to look at this goalie by USA. Some kid, Rob. I don't even know what the kid's name is. We should probably

0: to find it, Robinson or whatever his name is, the most props he's ever given.
1: Yeah, he rips a one-timer out of the air from outside
0: ties
1: the box.
0: Ties it 1-1.
1: Ties it 1-1, jumps into a backflip immediately.
0: Yeah,
1: good vibes.
0: And if you didn't watch the NHL, 3-0 game we learned the other night, a 4-0 game, that lead isn't safe. Panthers score 4 goals.
1: Hurricanes.
0: 3 goals within 39 seconds.
1: That's correct.
0: Tie it at 4 later on, lose in overtime. If you're not watching or listening to Sean McDonough, you're missing out.
1: He's been on fire. Mike Breen's been on fire. ESPN is not paying those guys enough. They are awesome.
0: They're owning this time of year. ESPN between College World Series, College Softball World Series, ESPN getting hockey back, and the NBA with Barkley and company and inside the NBA. Good times.
1: How about McAfee will be inside Madison Square Garden tonight for an alt cast? And I don't think
0: That's
1: Stephen A. Smith is in the building in an official ESPN capacity tonight.
0: All right, we'll tell you more about all kinds of stuff floating around this week in Atlanta. 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
7: 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I'm Adam Abdallah.
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0: this tonight at Madison Square Garden with Tip Set for 8:30. I'm Allie Mack.
1: I'd like to say something.
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0: game, Steak and our buddy Drew Butler. You know,
1: yeah, I'm here
0: every Monday.
1: I'm here.
0: I imagine a lot of folks are going to ask me about Cosm after hearing things I learned. Tonight, I think it's closed open to the public on Wednesday. We'll tell you more about that. Also, we made some statements. Had Jesse Itzler on, who wrote the song "Go New York, Go New York, Go." Shocked that he's not doing that live, and he is too. I think if there's a parade, he'll do it. He's in Atlanta now, owns part of the Hawks.
1: Great follow on Instagram. Just a solid follow, a lot of motivational stuff. Did you know, like, I want to say for the past 20-plus years, he has only had fruit
0: before noon. Yes, dude, I know everything about, yes. He is fruit before noon.
1: Fruit before noon.
0: He has this running club that he just promotes. He's an absolutely dynamic speaker. He's just, and he's married to Sarah. They have about 5 kids. But I'll see him running around Chastain every so often, just when I want to feel fat. And
1: no Chastain burger for him?
0: No. I don't think he likes food. If you follow him, rarely is he enjoying. Maybe he'll have a cocktail.
1: So
0: he
1: wrote the book. We like him. Do we trust him?
0: Yes, we do trust him. But he wrote the book, Living with a Seal. Actually, that's how you should know him. He had David Goggins, what was his name?
1: Yes.
0: One of the most famous podcasters now, Navy SEAL. Lived with Jesse for 30 days and told Jesse told him, I'll do whatever you tell me for 30 days. My daughter read that book when she was like 10 years old, or I don't know, 12 years old when she was going to high school, because it's an easy read. It's like 120 pages. Friggin' Marine moves in with him and he has to do whatever the Marine says. And I read it and I thought I'd be crying. I would be. He talked about going out in New York City with a bunch of buddies. Doesn't sound like he's a big drinker, but this particular night, he's back in Manhattan, middle of the winter, out in New York City, had too many tequilas. Goggins is in his room at 5:30 a.m. because they run every morning at 5, and there's 10 inches of snow on the ground. And Jesse's like, well, we're not running today. It's like a foot of snow. Like, he's like, what does that mean? Like, just like you would expect.
1: Yeah, of course.
0: And then he tells about being hungover, running through Central Park in boots, but the same run, like it was a 4-mile run. You just had to do it. And that just gave you a sense for, it's a great book and a great read. We appreciate him joining us. We made a statement, though, and I wonder if folks want to refute it or are disgusted by it or just have a hard time with it, that this will be the single most significant professional sports celebration in the history of sports here, right? You know, United States.
1: I don't think that's too outlandish of a thing to say.
0: You know, New York City police are already pushed to the brink, right, tonight. They were very happy to cancel that watch party because they just feel like they cannot get control. There's not enough cops to even get a control of what's happening in the city. And now with Trump going to the game, the first sitting American president to ever go to an NBA Finals game, is that right?
1: I would have to think so.
0: Obama never went to one. He's a huge fan, but Chicago was never good when he was in office, I don't believe. So that's going to make security a friggin' nightmare. I mean, an absolute nightmare.
1: I've been to 2 sporting events in which Donald Trump was in attendance. One, here in Atlanta, national championship game, which was an abject disaster because of the weather.
0: It was the definition of the perfect storm.
1: Correct.
0: The storm in the sky and what it created. It was a freezing cold day in January. It was pouring rain. Trump announced last minute he was coming. So now you had to double and triple security efforts. We were just, I believe, pivoting to no ticket, right? This is 6 years ago, right?
1: Longer than that, 2017.
0: And you're trying to be able to do.
1: They shut down half the gates. It was a mess. But then I was at, 2 years ago, Bryant Denny Stadium, Georgia, Alabama. Trump comes with his whole contingent, and it actually went pretty well. It felt like you were going through TSA at the airport. Hey, everybody get in the stadium 3-plus hours early. That went pretty well.
0: Yeah. So,
1: but tonight, in a more controlled atmosphere, with obviously much more access to a person like President

0: President Trump. He is a New Yorker. This is going to be significant.
1: And they didn't want 5, 10, 20,000 right outside the stadium even think about security. Typically, too, and you'll see this at World Cup, you don't enter Mercedes-Benz Stadium at the traditional spots. This is Super Bowl as well. You're entering, like, almost by State Farm Arena, right? There's a whole, it's like two or three checkpoints.
0: Correct.
1: And I'd imagine one of them would have been where the Knicks party usually goes on. And when on the road, they have this area outside Madison Square Garden.
0: I mean, have you seen the videos of the fans in the streets? They're losing their minds. Losing their minds. Going crazy during, before, and after these basketball games.
1: Yeah, I mean, it's such an interesting thing because basketball is a New York City thing for a lot of reasons. You know, if you grow up in the Northeast like I did, I mean, you know, you're playing hoop. Hoops is just, you know, because of the weather, basketball takes on a bigger significance, right?
0: Just like college football here in the Southeast.
1: It's like how many D1 football players are really coming out of New Jersey, New York, New England. It's just, you know.
0: Few and far between. Yeah, the athletes at the elite levels, yes.
1: But when you think about New York City basketball, you think of Kenny Anderson and Stephon Marbury, and you think about
0: Oak Hill Academy and all the big, big prep schools that just pump out NBA talent.
1: You think about, you know, Danny Hurley's dad, although that was Philly. Where is that high school where he won all those state titles? Do we know that?
0: Bosco?
1: What?
0: That's Jersey.
1: Yeah, Jersey. Yeah, Jersey. So they've already claimed the basketball mecca, right? Now, listen, I grew up in Boston where they go, like, you're adorable. You're the mecca. We have 17 titles. You've won one in 60 years.
0: Right.
1: But they want to call it that, the most famous arena in the world, everything else. But now it's all coming together of, like, the epic run in NBA history in a city that just was falling in love with this basketball team. And then this whole celeb factor, which is just next level stuff of, like, all the folks that have
0: Spike Lee, know, Ben Stiller, Chalamet.
1: What's the actor that we love? Was in Miller's Crossing, and he's been in Totoro. He was in Big Lebowski. You
0: of
1: see
0: course
1: him?
0: He was. Yeah. Also, you know, in about? Rounders.
1: Yeah. What's his name?
0: John Turturro.
1: Yeah.
0: Yeah.
1: Unbelievable.
0: Yeah.
1: John Turturro in Rounders. Thank you. I mean, Rounders also obviously as well. So, like, they're all there. They're all in their Knick jerseys. I don't think you ever believed that could happen. And I was in a couple of places. I was in New Orleans the night the Saints won the Super Bowl. And I thought to myself, when I was at school there, these people wouldn't know how to handle. The Saints have been so bad for so long. And it's the only game. They have no other professional teams. They didn't have the Pelicans. I was like, if they ever won, they're going to burn New Orleans down. But there's not enough people there. It's like a 700,000, you know, people live there. And it was a big night. Now, in Boston, they waited 86 years to win a World Series. And Chicago, 100 years. But it was more emotional than it was, like, take up in the streets. And, again, those cities, certainly Boston's not big enough. I mean, it was a huge moment. And the parade was legendary. But I don't think they're waiting for the parade. Like, I think if they win,
0: it's going down.
1: Right, the parade is that night.
0: Correct. It's going down.
1: Right. And you saw that Paris just won. What's the cup that Jays won last weekend when they, like, Paris Saint Germain?
0: Yeah.
1: PSG, like, burned down Paris. They're worried now that if France has a great World Cup run, they have incredible security issues. That's a different level. But if it's ever going to get close to being out of control.
0: Yeah, they call them hooligans for a reason.
1: No, it could be a looting situation because of where all the cops are going to be stationed. I mean,
0: absolutely.
1: If you don't think that they are planning, which is why they were thrilled to cancel that viewing party, but would it be the biggest championship for a city? Again, you're talking about one of the most famous cities in the world, and they don't care about, like, when Super Bowl was in New York, they don't care. I'm going there because I have some business for a World Cup. They don't really care. It's at MetLife. It is outside the city. Of course, there's a ton of international immigrants and everything else. But nothing resonates in New York because it's so big. It's like when Super Bowl was there, not only were they playing outside in the cold, which was ridiculous, but, like, if you were in Midtown in Rockefeller Center or you're down in, downtown in Queens,
0: yeah,
1: there's not a Super Bowl buzz. There's just not.
0: No, too much going on.
1: You don't even know that
0: spread
1: it's there.
0: Out,
1: you go to Houston or Atlanta or Dallas or Phoenix, Super Bowl
0: is everywhere.
1: Permeates the whole thing.
0: Correct.
1: Knicks are different. Every borough.
0: It's New York's
1: corner,
0: team.
1: Every corner. So We should talk about

out, are you insane to think of the Spurs are going to get one tonight? Because what do we always talk about? What do we always talk about is when everybody

0: the entire public is on a game, go the other way.
1: Desert.
0: What, do you know that number is so tiny? Think about a team that's on the greatest. What are we on? 13 now? It's 3-4-4-2. So it's, 13 straight games. And they're only favored by 2.5 on their home court. 2.5. I mean, they can win by 40 in their sleep. And by the way, if Wemby doesn't have 35 and Fox and Castle don't put up 20-20, they're going to get blown out of it.
1: 62% of the money on the spread or on the Knicks.
0: That's not outrageous, though.
1: I mean, 69% of the money line handle is on the Spurs.
0: On the money line?
1: Yeah. 61% of bets are on the Spurs on the money line.
0: What is it, 2.5?
1: That's on DraftKings, yes.
0: I think you look at Oklahoma City and you go, they just beat an absolutely loaded Oklahoma City team 4 times. Are they really not going to get one in the finals?
1: But you know what? How can you bet against the Knicks?
0: I'll feel so dirty tomorrow if I take San Antonio and the Knicks win by 17, which is what they're...
1: What do you think the coverage on television is going to be of Trump in the building?
0: From a political standpoint?
1: No, I'm just saying. I mean, how many times are they going to show him?
0: Oh, I think
1: where's
0: he
1: going to be sitting?
0: If he's in a suite, not much. If he's a courtside,
1: how many times will Mike Breen say the words Donald Trump? 1.5? Over under?
0: Is that on one of those?
1: I don't know. I'm sure I can find it.
0: President Trump.
1: 1.5? Is that the number to set?
0: Donald Trump. Yeah. No, I'd say 2.5. What about if he says the president, does that count?
1: I would think so.
0: If he says the president, does that count against the number? Not that you're not listening to degenerates here. I'm gonna set the number at 2.5. But it's any reference to him. Donald Trump, the president, okay. President Trump, the number's 2.5. He's not going to stay the whole game, right? That just doesn't happen. Usually he's out of there at some point.
1: He left the Georgia-Bama game after halftime.
0: Yeah, exactly. All right, 3 strikes coming up. Sports Radio 92.9.
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0: Steakhouse, which is wide open this morning. Come get a seat. You've had one. Anytime you get Drew Butler by your side, the young swashbuckler. His dad is Kevin Butler, who's got to be sick about the Bears leaving Chicago. That's not going to happen, dude.
1: I don't think
0: they're
1: so.
0: They're not going
1: either.
0: To Indiana. Do you know that Bob Kraft, when he threatened to take the Patriots out of Foxborough, he had a press conference. He had one of those simulations of a stadium in Hartford, Connecticut. He had, like, the governor of Connecticut with him, and they announced the New England Patriots can't reach an agreement in Foxborough. We're moving to Connecticut. They had the whole, you know, it wasn't even digital. They actually made up, like,
1: The figurine.
0: The full stadium,
1: sure,
0: where it was going to be. I think they just taken over the team. Total leverage move. And eventually they
1: Well, you know who else is doing that right now on a similar scale is the Adelson family, who now are the majority owners of the Dallas Mavericks. They are threatening to move that team out of Texas, most likely to Las Vegas, because they are pushing for Texas to legalize sports betting. They want to build a massive development around that arena.
0: That's the owners of Venetian Palazzo.
1: Correct. So they're kind of playing
0: and
1: the leverage game as
0: Tampa,
1: well.
0: Tampa also.
1: Yeah.
0: Like, if you don't finally give us what we need,
1: they don't.
0: One of the best five teams in all of baseball. So we'll see if that starts to play itself out. Chicago, also the city, was reading an interesting article yesterday about how they're, and I think I've been saying Chicago has World Cup. Seattle has it, LA has it, Boston has it, New York, Atlanta, Kansas City, Mexico City, Toronto, all these wonderful cities. Chicago decided, was it Rahm Emanuel years ago? It's like, no, we're not interested. No, too much FIFA, too much political.
1: Yeah, let Kansas City have it.
0: Sometimes you're trying to be too smart for the room. Like, I get it. You're going to grind FIFA because you're Chicago politicians and you're different than Kansas City, where they're just going to be grateful to be in the game, right? But I would argue we're not just grateful to be in the game in Atlanta. We actually host SEC titles, Super Bowls, Final Fours, Olympics. It's worked out just fine for us. Miami, down there in that region, I think they don't feel like they're, you know, the little B.I. you know what.
1: It's just
0: FIFA.
1: Incompetence at the end of the day. That's what it comes
0: total
1: to.
0: Total arrogance.
1: Yeah.
0: And I was just thinking more. I'll give you my three strikes questions, and you're going to give me the big game of the night. You got to find, not so hard. The last great party that you went to. The last great party. Is it a New Year's Eve bash? Is it little Drew Jaspins, our intern today? Is it his bar mitzvah? I'm sure that was a wonderful event, right?
1: I bet it was.
0: I don't think I was invited
1: Neither
0: to
1: was
0: it.
1: Neither was I.
0: Yeah. Is it like me? I went to the opening at a COSM the other night. That was the most fun. I mean, I was just blown away by the sports stuff. A lot of athletes there. Spent time with Sean Witherspoon and Algie Crumpler and Steve Smith. And
1: Spoon, my teammate. We were teammates together in Arizona.
0: So, and then it was just, they just had, it was just a great event. I felt very blessed that we get to go to something like that and see it before everybody else. But it was a great party. It was like, we're going to do a drive-by, I told my buddy. Well, that drive-by went late. That drive-by was no drive-by. That drive-by was Saturday morning, was, whew, we're supposed to walk where today? Chastain? You know what we can do with Chastain? Get some coffee, right? You know, the reward is always you walk Chastain 5 miles, then you get to reward yourself with one of those croissants. I went right to the reward system.
1: Yeah.
0: Didn't even bother
1: let's
0: with the
1: Let's start
0: other.
1: With the reward.
0: Yeah, let's start with the reward. The last great party you went to. The most nervous you have been playing a sport. A moment. The most nervous you can ever remember. I mean, Drew Butler's in the middle of the member guests at Atlanta Athletic Club this weekend.
1: Yeah, coming up this weekend.
0: How nervous do guys get on that final day when everybody's watching?

0: watching. You're coming down the stretch.
1: Very nervous. Level,
0: right?
1: Oh, yeah.
0: Have you had it before?
1: I've been there before.
0: But you're a professional athlete, so I would say you manage that better than those other guys.
1: Yes, that's safe to say.
0: It's like when Billy Andre was sitting next to me, and, you know, it's like, you know, there are a lot of guys that shoot, you know, a two, or they're one under, or they're handicapped. And Billy, who is not pompous, when he goes, okay. Mm-hmm. Have they ever been on the 16th green with a $400,000 purse on the line, standing over a 10-foot putt with two guys right behind you?
1: Like, yeah.
0: He's like, we are professional golfers.
1: Correct.
0: Right.
1: That's the job description.
0: Right. So yeah. When I was asking about Smoltz playing him and other guys, he's like, dude, this is what we do.
1: Yeah.
0: So they may have a nice score at some point, but managing that pressure, right?
1: Correct.
0: So do you get nervous in that situation?
1: No.
0: Probably not. Do you remember a punt at Georgia or a punt in the NFL where you're like, you felt your hands a little lighter or something like that?
1: Going into the 2015 NFC Championship game against the Panthers the previous season, we played in Carolina in a wild card game. I had a horrible game, so I had to exercise some demons heading into that NFC Championship game, in which I had a great game. But we got smoked.
0: Did you have a sports psychologist talk to you or something?
1: I have worked with a sports psychologist in the past. It was more so to come back from an injury when I tore my calf. But those are very popular now, even at the high school level.
0: The most nervous you've ever been participating in a sport. And listen, I promise you there are guys playing Alta that it's a 2-2 and you're going to try to be in the Alta playoffs and you're playing a third set.
1: That's why you do
0: your
1: it, man.
0: Hands, right. That's why you do it.
1: Yeah,
0: you want that
1: compete,
0: feeling.
1: Yeah.
0: And we mentioned Drew Jaspin, who is a poor guy. Now, they're like, Drew's shadowing you for the week, young man. So my buddy's like, well, how much is he shadowing? I said, just the show. we don't want to.
1: 8:30 to 11.
0: I'm hoping because if he shadowed me last Friday night, it just, that's not something you go back and you want to emulate, right? First few hours that
1: throwing
0: party.
1: Throwing him into the fire,
0: yeah,
1: right
0: first
1: there.
0: Few hours of the party, fine. But the first job or internship that you ever had. The very first job or internship. Were you an intern anywhere, Bo, ever in your life in media?
2: Here. I think I was the last unpaid intern at 99 The Game.
0: And who were you working for? Who was, like, your boss?
2: So it was Dukes. Well, Dukes and Bell was Dukes and James at the time, and then Mike Bell came in during my internship.
0: How were you treated as an intern? Because that always tells you what kind of person somebody is.
2: Fairly. It was great. It was Dukes, Bell, and then Arthur Trish was here, and Mark Owens was running the board. So I sat right there in between both of them. It was great. It was good times.
0: You know, Peter Schrager was my intern at
1: 790.
0: Scotty Shapiro runs Fox. I think he's our producer. Jermaine Wiggins was an intern. Now he's full-time in Boston, former tight end at Georgia, wanted to get in the business. 404-726-0929. 404-726-0929. The last great party that you attended, the most nervous you've ever been playing in a sport, and the first job or internship you ever had, call 404-726-0929.
1: Quick little college football note here. Brendan Sorsby, the transfer from Cincinnati, quarterback now at Texas Tech, who has been embroiled in a massive sports betting scandal, rampant sports betting on his behalf.
0: On so many levels.
1: Has been granted a preliminary injunction against the NCAA. He will serve a 2-game suspension, and he is eligible to play in the 2026 season.
0: You got to be kidding me. Guy's betting on his team. Guy's a degenerate gambler. I mean, if that's where we are in sports at that level, that is just insanity.
1: What precedent are we setting?
0: When I was an intern I was an intern numerous times at TV stations, Channel 56, 10 o'clock news. There was a guy I grew up with watching named Bob Gamier. I think may you rest in peace. Bob Gamier, after the show, would always say, can you give me a ride, bro? And I was like, you know, I'm like 20 and like I'm meeting my college girlfriends and buddies out. This guy's in his 60s, and he's like, yo, can you get me a ride? I was like, yeah, man, where are you going? He goes, well, where are you going? I said, well, I'm going to Brighton to meet my buddies. I'll just go with you. I was like, what? So then I do a little research. Let's just say he was not allowed to be driving an automobile. Multiple DUIs, which is why he was at Channel 56 and not NBC, CBS, or ABC. He used to host Candlepins for Cash. You remember those bowling shows? Anyway, so he would come out and hit on my 20-year-old friends. They're like, dude, this is weird.

0: Yes, he's famous, but why is he? I'm his intern, dude. He wanted a ride. Like, what am I going to do?
1: Yeah.
0: Right? I come to Atlanta. Bob Gamir's been stabbed down at the Fenways in a, it was some kind of a gay pickup part of town where something happened, and he got stabbed and on near death. He's on the cover of the Boston Herald, and it's like, that dude had some issues.
1: Whoa.
0: That dude, right. So he, at least he was like, I think he hit on everybody at least. I mean, he's hitting on my college girlfriends.
1: He didn't discriminate.
0: Yeah. But that was, I was an intern for him. And he's like, I'll just run with you, buddy. I was like, oh, okay, dude. Weird.
2: So what's your take?
3: I'm very upset.
2: It's time for you to sound off with three strikes.
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0: Talking about that kind of thing, Mike?
1: I think so.
0: Yeah.
1: In the statute of limitations.
0: There's an area of Fenway where just some sketchy stuff would go down. Greg in Kennesaw, what is the last great party you attended?
6: Yeah, it would be my my son's wedding. Both the rehearsal and the wedding were just a blast.
0: Awesome. What town?
6: It was up in Dahlonega, of all places. Beautiful venue up in Dahlonega.
0: The most nervous you've been participating in a sporting event?
6: You hit it on the head, Steak. It's playing in the city championships for Alta.
0: Yeah. You're out there, man. Everybody's watching. You feel it. The first job or internship you ever had?
6: Well, other than fast food Wendy's, it would be being a pharmacy technician.
0: Thanks, buddy. The big game of the night, did you say it?
1: It's the Knicks-Spurs, Game 3, inside Madison Square Garden, 8:30 p.m. tip on ABC.
0: Elijah in Athens, the last great party that you attended?
7: The last party I ever attended is the last Super Bowl party, best party I've ever been to.
0: Someone's house just macked it out?
7: Yes, sir. Best party ever.
0: The most
7: great game, too.
0: The most nervous you've ever been playing in a sporting event?
7: My first ever kid pitch game. I was sick and about to throw up, and I came out with two hits in that game, and I was very, very nervous. Probably the most nervous I've ever
0: been. First job or internship you ever had?
7: Working on a farm for my good friend Walt.
0: Working on a farm. So they had all kinds all kinds of stuff to make, and you do. For sure.
7: Yes, sir.
0: That would have been good for me growing up, little Stevie Shapiro, if they made me work on a farm. You know what I mean?
1: Yes. Farmhand.
0: Well, Sandra calls me bougie, and she just says, like, I don't have perspective. I mean, a farmhand, yeah.
1: Yeah.
0: Could you picture me in that scenario?
1: No.
0: A farmhand? No. you neither. You neither.
1: Yeah, okay.
0: I lived growing up in Chicago as the, as the son of Kevin Butler, Super Bowl champ. Hey, Bo, thanks for your help. Drew helped us out. As our intern extraordinaire, I'm not going to ask you to drive me anywhere tonight, I promise.
1: Thank you, Drew.
0: Yeah. We're back tomorrow with Sandra. Thanks for making the Steakhouse part of your day. Bye.
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have a 2-0 lead after a 105-104 win over the Spurs in the NBA Finals. Game 3 is back in New York tonight at Madison Square Garden. The Braves swept the Pirates with a 3-2 win on Sunday. Michael Harris came through with a bases-clearing double in the 7th inning, and Atlanta starts a series in Chicago with the White Sox tomorrow. I'm Allie Mack.

0: on his.
1: Sir Randy has returned.
0: I have returned.
1: Randy the Conqueror.
0: I have returned to the throne. I've conquered the Pacific. It's good to be back on this time zone outside of watching sports, which is great to sit there and watch the Braves game at 7 o'clock in the morning by the beach. But the funniest thing is always the American sports guy when his sports team does something well and you're yelling and people are looking like, why is he so excited? But, yeah, I mean, the Braves were – I mean, watching Ronald Acuña in the morning just go off.
1: Yeah, that's a good way to start
0: your
1: day.
0: It's the greatest thing in the world.
1: Yeah, Ronald Acuña just hit the first pitch of the game out. Yeah. 440 feet. I'm excited.
0: Yeah. Yeah, the sun rising.
1: Bring me a beer. Bring me another one.
0: Bring me another one, man. But yeah, man, it's good to be back, man. Hopefully everybody had good times while I was gone. Saw the when I got off the plane this morning. Still raining.
1: Yeah. It rained a lot while you were gone.
0: Yeah, still raining.
1: Yeah.
0: But the grass looks good. Yeah, grass is great. Really, really
1: we'll
0: green.
1: Take the good with the bad. Yeah, the grass looks great.
0: Really, really green and everything. And like I said, I got a chance to watch a lot of stuff over there because my MLB package was working over there. Good. Obviously, Prime Video, so watch all the playoff games, watch all the Braves, and then watch all this damn hockey, which has been awesome. I mean, just been a great thing. And then I'm sitting up here getting ready for it. I was like, damn, the World Cup starts this week.
1: Yeah, Thursday.
0: Which is unbelievable, man. But is the roads ready and everything?
1: I think they're as ready as they're going to be.
0: Like ain't no last minute cramming, no last minute like
1: you know
0: paving.
1: What? Yeah, I think we're going to be all right.
0: Yeah.
1: I don't know. It's going to be one of those pack your patience kind of things.
0: Yeah.
1: I don't know. I think Marta's working on it.
0: Okay.
1: We had a great Father's Day event on Friday night at Twin Peaks in Kennesaw. All the dads and the winners, the contest winners came by and we had a good time. One of the guys was, I won't say who because I don't want to get anybody in trouble, but one of the guys was a Marta employee.
0: Uh-huh.
1: And I was like, so how's it going? And he was like, you know, we'll see. It's like, well, that's from a guy who knows, so I don't know. But, it gets underway with the U.S. on Friday, and that'll be a fun month plus as a little addition to the summer calendar. Braves keep winning. They finally were able to sweep a series.
0: Yes.
1: Because we were talking on Friday because they had the opportunity to sweep the series prior, and they didn't. And then it looked yesterday like they weren't going to do it either.
0: Yes.
1: And then Michael Harris pinch hits off the bench. Yeah, thanks. I mean, to be able to pinch hit means it's no big deal.
0: Okay.
1: But I guess he tweaked his back on Saturday night, but I would imagine with the day off today, he'll be back out there tomorrow.
0: Okay.
1: But yeah, I mean, he was available off the bench, and he was available off the bench.
0: Yeah, man.
1: Bases clearing double. And, the bullpen's able to lock it down, and the Braves win again. So, 5-1 homestand. We'll take it.
0: Yeah, you'll take it, man. Then, you know, I mean, obviously winning the series part about it is always a good thing because usually when you're doing those things, are they the first of 60 now?
1: They'll be the first of 50 probably.
0: Yeah, I mean, they're just playing some lights out ball, again, from what I was watching and could tell. And like you said, watching Michael Harris just come up, because that's the one thing I was worried about. I was like, is something wrong with him? I mean, we already talked about what Ronald did in Cincinnati, which is unbelievable. Just like, okay. This dude is just, and he continued. Now, hasn't hit one since then.
1: Right. I know he had that crazy weekend, and then he's good this week.
0: He's still been good. Right. Yeah, but it hasn't been the excitement that you're hoping, not necessarily hoping, but that you thought they might continue going from that. But, just watching them continue to win games, going up against, the likes of a team like, I like Cincinnati because I like their young players.
1: Yeah.
0: You know, they got some nice young players over there. We know.
1: Same with the Pirates. And O'Neill Cruz. I feel similarly.
0: Is he going to stay short?
1: I don't know.
0: Yeah.
1: It seems like a guy you move to the outfield at some point.
2: He's playing a lot of center field already.
0: He is playing a lot more center field? Okay.
1: He's just so damn tall.
0: He's long.
1: Yeah. But I guess he could get he doesn't have to jump as, like Ozzy.
2: He actually did that over the weekend, just kind of reached up and caught one that was way up against the wall.
1: Right. And Ozzy missed one at second that was, maybe if he was a little taller.
0: Eight.
1: Yeah,
0: if
1: he probably
0: got
1: to. Yeah. O'Neill Cruz is probably, he's robbing doubles at shortstop when he's in there. But yeah, Braves able to take all three of them against the Pirates. Bryce Elder, good again. I know he had one little hiccup start couple starts out ago and to bounce back and have a couple good back-to-back starts. And then a day off today to get ready and go play the Chicago White Sox. Ugh. On the south side, who are not good, that'll be good.
0: No,
1: but the story of the morning, though, obviously there's a million things to talk about.

0: But I guess it doesn't matter because the injunction that they filed went through.
1: Where did they file it?
0: Yeah, right there in Lubbock, Texas. Seems like a good idea. And we talked about that last week. I was like, maybe they should stop letting these guys file these things locally.
1: But
0: I
1: mean, he's going to serve the 2-game suspension. Now, do they get to pick the two?
0: I think it has to be
1: okay.
0: But yeah, because remember, wasn't it Sharon Moore that picked his two?
1: Yeah.
0: And he,
1: like,
0: so he will miss, you know, it's Abilene Christian.
1: Okay.
0: And, you know, they do have a big week 2 game against Oregon State. So good luck to Texas Tech finding a way to win that one.
1: Yeah.
0: But yeah, Brendan Sorsby was granted a temporary injunction versus the NCAA. He will play in 2026. And I don't know, I might be recency bias, but I don't know that it is. This is the most extreme example of the fact that you can do whatever you want right now.
1: Oh, this can of worms is this. And I looked at, I saw y'all talking about it, was the whole Nick Saban when he did address the people and everything and some of the stuff that he was talking about and the injunctions, because that's all it is now, is that.
0: Yeah, just go to court.
1: Just go to court. And this is that can of worms that they've opened up, and it's going to continue. It's just going to continue like this. And I'm not upset that this young man gets to play football. Okay, fine. Whatever. It is what he's a great player. I like to see great players play and everything like that. But what's the next thing that's going to happen? You know, and the one thing I hate, but when you got a lawyer, it's your lawyer's job to find any way to get it done. And if you want to make him a victim of it, which they just completely turned everything, he's the victim of all this and everything.
0: Yeah,
1: like
0: he's
1: that.
0: Got anxiety.
1: He got anxiety, so he gambles, and he wants to feel close to the team, so he bets money on the team. Whatever. Yeah. It is what it is. And I don't know, are they going to appeal this decision, or is this final? I don't understand how all that works. But, yeah, it's college football.
0: It's college football, man.
1: That's
0: what it is,
1: 30-year-old dude, 30 years old. Hey, let's just go to court.
0: It's the wild, wild west.
1: Have they ruled on all the LSU basketball players that's coming over from overseas?
0: Not yet.
1: Okay.
0: But, I mean, again, let them play.
1: Let them play.
0: If the process is to go to court and get a temporary injunction, you're going to get it.
1: Yeah.
0: Like, the NCAA just loses these. That's all. And what I don't know, how did Tennessee lose? You know?
1: with
0: Joey Aguilar. How the hell did he lose?
1: Yeah.
0: If this guy bet 40 times on his own team and admits that he did it.
1: He did it. He said, I did it.
0: I did it, but here's why. And they're like, all
1: I was
0: right.
1: So sad because everybody was traveling without me.
0: Yeah, he just really wanted to feel like a part of the team, but also he has an addiction. So which is...
1: Well, he didn't go to counseling.
0: Or I guess both. And he's going to continue to.
1: Yes,
0: and he's going to go to Gamblers Anonymous. Treatment. And he's going to miss the 2 games. And he is going to get that $5 million, though. So good for him.
1: Yeah.
0: And he'll be back with the team when the hard games
1: start. And again, continued treatment for adjustment disorder with anxiety. Okay. All right.
0: So let's just fire on all the games. And then if we get caught, just go to court, right?
1: Yeah. Because
0: that's what you're telling all the other guys in college football right now who probably are doing it or want to do it. It's like, I don't know, fun to get a little action on this. My cousin plays for Texas A&M, and I know he's not playing on Saturday.
1: Yeah.
0: Let's see if we can, you know, we'll do some prop bets. And if anybody was not doing it because they're worried about getting in trouble.
1: Well, we'll do it now.
0: Now they're going to do it. I mean, it just seems
1: Does this make them harsher penalties for it?
0: Why? You can make the penalty as harsh as you want. I'll just go to court and get an injunction. You know what I mean? The penalty was pretty harsh. He was going to not play.
1: He was not going to play.
0: Yeah, he was college career was going to be over. And then they were like, actually, no, here's the argument. We'll get this nice. And they switched judges and everything. Yeah. Try to make it seem clean.
1: Oh, yeah.
0: Yeah.
1: In Lubbock.
0: Yeah.
1: In Lubbock. Because didn't the other judge, he had to withdraw himself, recuse himself because...
0: The other judge literally was like a Texas Tech booster.
1: Yeah.
0: It was like guns.
1: He probably gave some of that money. he probably put some of that money in that five.
0: It's a conflict of interest because part of that $5 million is mine. I actually donated $100,000 of that.
1: Yeah.
0: And I do want to recoup my investment, so I guess I shouldn't be a part of this case. Get this guy in here.
1: Yeah,
0: he likes Texas Tech too.
1: In other news, Andy, I just saw this from Shams, the Hawks hand... Coach Quinn Snyder have agreed to a multi-year contract extension. This marks the second extension for Hawks leadership of Snyder and President Anasi Salah to solidify the organizational continuity for the team ownership. Okay. Well, I mean, we knew this was going to happen.
0: Yeah, it would have happened sooner if they wouldn't have lost game six by 50.
1: Yeah, like, you think one of the things where, all right, I got to make this man sweat. I know he down there. I know he down in the DR chilling and everything, fly fishing or whatever, you know, or spear fishing.
0: He looks like a yoga guy.
1: Oh, definitely. On the beach?
0: Yeah, for sure.
1: Oh, yeah, on the beach with an all-black cat suit.
0: Definitely.
1: Yeah, all-black cat suit, just, you know, hitting the

0: Downward Dog and all that stuff.
1: Yeah, I mean, they're really happy with the way that the season went. They're really happy with the direction of the team in general. Obviously, Anse Soleil was given the contract extension and the promotion to president of basketball operations. That, were you here when that happened? Okay. Right. Yeah, so that happened over the last week or so. And then, look, we've known that this was going to happen even before the season was over with the way that the season was ending. They just kind of had to let the narrative cool a little bit because they lost the final three games by a million.
2: Yes.
1: I do think it helps that the Knicks haven't lost since
0: then. They have not.
1: They haven't lost since then. The Knicks are literally 13 games in a row as they blaze their way through the NBA playoffs. Didn't lose again in the Eastern Conference, and now they're up 2-0, winning two games on the road against the San Antonio Spurs. And game three is tonight in New York. It's going to be crazy in there. I can't wait. I can't wait to watch this game. These games have been great so far. The way that game two ended in the fourth quarter with the Spurs down and Wemby's on the bench yelling at everybody, and they make that crazy comeback, and it's like, all right.
2: They got it.
1: And then he throws the ball off Castle's back.
2: They have a timeout.
1: Yeah, they did. They did have a timeout. And you know, coach is yelling at him to bring the ball up the floor because they wanted to keep the momentum rolling.
2: I understand.
1: I don't blame him.
2: Understandable.
1: I don't know. It was obviously a really bad moment, but I don't know that anybody individually screwed up all that bad. Like, Wemby and Castle locked eyes. They just had a miscommunication.
2: Yeah. And then you knew that as soon as Jalen got the ball, he was going to fall.
1: Oh, yeah.
2: He was going to fall. And the one thing about him, he hasn't played great. Now, he's played great in spots when they need him to play in his clutchness and what he does. But overall, he hasn't been that good. My biggest takeaway from two games is how Cat has outplayed Wemby. Cat is, except for in the fourth quarter.
1: Cat is the best player in the series.
2: He is playing his ass off.
1: It's crazy.
2: And he is, because he's going at him.
1: I know.
2: And he's going at his chest. And so, can Wemby start faster in this game? Because, I mean, I think that's the biggest thing. He's got to start faster. I mean, and it's going to be a different atmosphere that he's ever, like, I mean, obviously, being playing the OKC Game 7 and OKC, a lot of, you know, but this one tonight in Madison Square Garden, oh, man, it's going to be it's going to be crazy. It's always, the prices are always high as hell to get the course out, but this is like triple and all those different things. So, yeah, this is going to be a fun game tonight. The Spurs got to get this one.
1: They have to
2: win this game, and he has to do what great players do in the Garden, shut them the hell up. He's got to go in there, and he's got to go 30, 15, and something.
1: Yeah, and he's got to have like 15 in the first quarter.
2: Yes.
1: Because that's what it's been.
2: Yes.
1: When he starts like that in the West Finals against OKC, then they play well and they win the game. He played really well in the second half of game two, and obviously down the stretch in game two outside of that turnover. But yeah, I mean, you can't hit 7 points in the first half. You can't start slow.
2: No.
1: Especially in that building. Like, you were trying to do it at home and dig your way out of that hole at home, and they almost did. I mean, you've seen what the Knicks have done to teams.
2: They beat the hell out of
1: them. They landslide them, man. Yep. I mean, they start going, and they beat you by 20, 30, 50 in some cases. And you can't let that happen. Because if they win game three, no one's ever come back down 3-0.
2: No.
1: You're not going to win in that building in game four.
2: Because
1: you might get swept.
2: Because the Bucks came down 0-2 on Phoenix, right?
1: Mm-hmm.

0: But yeah, that's right.
1: But it was the two in Phoenix. They wanted to. Am I saying it right?
0: I don't remember where the games were, but yeah, I mean, a handful of teams have come back down 0-2.
1: Right.
0: And what's crazy is when you come back down 0-2, a lot of times you win the next four.
1: Right.
0: And you win it in six.
1: Exactly.
0: Like, you figure something out,
1: but
0: you win it in six.
1: The Spurs are capable of doing that.
0: I agree.
1: Yeah.
0: I agree. I will say this. If that happens, as high as things are right now for the Knicks, that's an all-time collapse.
1: Oh.
0: If they blow this.
1: They're going to take out the Statue of Liberty.
0: 13
1: gonna...
0: straight, 2-0 on the road. No one's ever done that before. If the Knicks blow this, like... That goes in the pantheon of championship chokes. So we still have something to root for, you know? Still something to root for, because the Knicks sweep them, you're not going to hear the end of it ever. All right, we'll come back. We'll tell you what's trending. Kick the show off here on a Monday. Thanks for being with us. 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
7: 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I'm Adam Abdallah.
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10: The Knicks have a 2-0 lead after a 105-104 win over the Spurs in the NBA Finals. Game 3 is back in New York tonight at Madison Square Garden. 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I'm Allie Mack.
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14: Well, it's always a weird thing when you come in as a lefty specialist and having to face a guy that has already gotten at least one hit off of you. We'll see if he changes his game plan.
15: Michael Harris drills it. Providing the juice off the bench.
16: Yeah, you had the right guy at first base, and you had the right guy at the plate at the right time.
17: Who was that coming around first?
18: It was Mateo, right?
17: That damn slide was aggressive. Slide.
18: Yeah, it was.
17: But that slide was aggressive as hell.
18: Yeah, Mateo was flying.
17: Yeah, he was rolling.
18: Yeah, it's perfect guy to have on first base, like you said. Harris comes up, pinch hit for Leon, who did have a hit. So eat my words. I said Sandy Leon won't have any more hits as Braves catcher because he had some at-bats last week, Randy.
17: It was pretty bad.
18: It could have been you or me, man.
17: Yeah,
18: it could have been you or me. But he calls a great game, and we get why he's in there. Baldwin will be back. Now, it sounds like Baldwin will be back for a couple more weeks.
17: And that's when I saw that, Andy. I was just curious. I was like, so, because remember when we first got the news, we were reading off the timeline for the grade one.
18: Yeah.
17: Like, oh, he'll be back in about a week and a half.
18: Yeah, obliques or, yeah. You know, but I guess who knows. Grade one, grade two.
17: Yeah.
18: And end up being about a month plus.
17: Yeah, that's not good.
18: But they keep winning.
17: They keep winning, though. So. Yeah, that's what I'm saying. They keep winning. I saw they let Chad with Trump go back. I mean, dude comes up big the other night. You can't get on. Let him play his way out of it.
18: He did.
17: Yeah. was like, is there an upgrade out there? Obviously, you know, they think so. Who's this guy they went out and got?
18: Austin Wins.
17: Okay, what do we know about Austin?
18: Nothing.
17: Okay.
18: He's been. He had like a really good season 3 years ago.
17: Okay,
18: but I mean, you know, he's a catcher who's available in June.
17: Okay,
18: so
17: that lets me know about him.
18: Yeah,
17: yeah.
18: Wins above replacement could be a nickname, but spell Wins W Y N N S. Wins above replacement.
17: Okay,
18: but I don't know if he has a good one. Probably not.
17: Yeah.
18: The best thing that happened over the weekend, though, from a nickname perspective, and I don't know who came up with this. Abe told me, Mark Bowman tweeted it out, whatever. But Mauricio Dubon.
17: He's been balling.
18: The Dubonic plague.
17: Oh, no.
18: Come on. Yes.
17: Oh, no.
18: Yes. Why not?
17: The plague?
18: The Dubonic.

0: on the other team.
1: Oh, okay.
0: On the pitcher.
1: Okay. Yeah. Okay. He's been awesome, though, man.
0: So
1: he's been freaking awesome. And it's one of those things we continue to talk about these guys like here who we just didn't know. I saw that Donald Smith was in a little slump, had a nice game over the weekend. So that's always a good thing. And then we talk about the normal guys still doing their thing. We talked about Rommel already going bonkers up there in Cincinnati and still playing well. I saw the play that him and Matt Olson teamed up for to get a guy at home. Just an unbelievable play.
0: Just a great
1: love the play where because I don't think he thought Vladdy was going to go to second. And he throws and barely gets Vladdy. Vladdy points the finger at him, which was pretty cool. But, I mean, they're still the best team in baseball. I know that, you know, when we talk about the prospects of this team as far as World Series and things like that, and you're like, do they have enough pitching to get this thing done?
0: Now the Tarek Skubal stuff's heating up.
1: Yeah.
0: Because he's going to be traded.
1: Whoa. Hold on. Say it one more time.
0: Yeah, last week it was all right, will the Braves do it?
1: Will
0: they trade for Tarek Skubal?
1: Oh, really?
0: Yeah. I mean, I think I know the answer, but it'll be fun.
2: See his rehab start?
0: Fun to talk about until the Dodgers do or something like that. How'd it go?
2: Pretty well for him. Good. Like five innings, two hits, a bunch of Ks.
0: Great.
1: Yeah, definitely do it, but...
0: Grant McCauley put it well, though, because... Yeah, no, I think we're on the same page as far as they've never done anything like that before. Why would they start now? Hopefully they do. Grant said they owe it to themselves to at least
1: call.
0: Yeah. See what it is.
1: Yeah.
0: See what it's going to take. I mean, I would assume the Pirates are going to want back young pitching.
1: They got plenty of that.
0: They got plenty of that.
1: Now, all of them ain't all healthy yet.
0: No, they're not.
1: But they'll get there.
0: But some of them are.
1: Yeah.
0: And, I mean, again, that we over the last handful of maybe 10 years or so, there's been little moments like this where it's like, well, if you're going to, you know, go all in on this pitcher, you're going to have to give up this guy. And of the guys that were like untouchable, like young pitching prospects, most of them turned out to not be that good.
1: Yep.
0: Because that's what happens.
1: Yep.
0: Just like most of these guys that are in the Braves rotation or not in the rotation in the system right now, maybe one of them will be good.
1: Like, but that's usually the odds. Like, minus 4, baby.
0: Exactly.
1: You know?
0: But Tarek Skubal is good.
1: No, he's awesome.
0: Right now.
1: Yes. So, yeah, I mean, I like what Grant said. I mean, it don't hurt. I know you got his number.
0: Got his number.
1: I know you got the GM to the Tigers. I know you got his number.
0: Got him.
1: Hey,
0: call
1: him. What's up with Screw?
0: Speaking of young pitchers that would maybe be involved in that, Didier Fuentes gets his first career save last night.
1: Nice.
0: Nice to see them sort of use him in that moment. I know that, you know, the normal closer and the normal sort of back end of the bullpen rotation had pitched a lot of games in a row. So you kind of go Ronaldo Lopez, Tyler Kinley, who just is going to give everybody a heart attack every time he goes out there. And then Didier Fuentes was really good in the ninth, gets his first career save. The Georgia Bulldogs are advancing to the College Baseball World Series as well in just two incredible games over the weekend. I think 24 combined home runs between the two teams in the two games. Georgia wins the first one 13-12. And then yesterday they had a pretty big lead, but then Mississippi State played their way back into it. It goes to extra innings and the Braves win it. Georgia wins in extras.
1: Dan Jackson. I was like, come on. Another Dan, huh? Making big plays because Dan Jackson always...
0: It wasn't that Dan Jackson on the football team?
1: Yeah, number 17.
0: Yeah.
1: Yeah.
0: He was always making big tackles.
1: He always made a big play or big tackles. Remember, he knocked out Haynes King.
0: Yeah, he did.
1: Yeah, you know, so he's always making a big play. I'll tell you this, though. It looked like it was so much fun, but the outfield, I mean... Is that like not? It's not. It can't be no sitting because all I saw was some pickup trucks and a bunch of kids standing on pickup trucks with no shirt.
0: Yeah, Kudzu Hill.
3: There's a big hill back there that's not part of the actual.
1: Right.
3: Yeah. Because that stadium fully filled only seats 4,000 people. That's just crazy.
1: Really? Stadiums. Well, our dorm was right there by it.
3: I think that's normal. Box in Baton Rouge seats 10,000.
0: The one the UW. I don't know what.
3: But
0: the
3: most of them were very small.
0: But it was tiny. Yeah. I mean, you could especially because they weren't good. When we would go, no one would be there.
3: Apparently, though, there's that hill, and then there's also, I was talking to a girl that just graduated from there, one of the girls that I work with. There's a big parking garage or parking deck that a lot of people accumulate on that
1: they tore the back where we should stay at. They tore all that down and wanted to put up that big parking deck right there. But Foley's always been right there. But, yeah, good for the Dogs, man. And like you said, they were – okay, I got a question because when I was gone, I was looking with Braves game, and there are a bunch of guys in the stands with no shirt on.
0: Tarps off. Sweeping the nation.
1: Oh. Okay.
0: I don't know how to explain it other than that.
1: Okay.
3: Well, it started as a rain delay thing in a small group in St. Louis.
1: Okay.
3: And it might even have been in a minor league game. And it's just guys just in a group with their shirts off. And then it just kind of has run rampant across MLB. Now they're just doing it when it's not raining or it's not a day game.
1: Okay, I thought it was some tribute to somebody. Okay.
0: Who would it be a tribute to?
3: I don't know. Idiots.
0: J.R. Smith after they won the championship.
1: Yeah, I had no clue. Like, what the hell's going on? Why is everybody, nobody has a shirt on?
0: Yeah, no, it's just a bunch of like-minded dudes getting together at baseball games, taking their shirts off and rooting enthusiastically.
1: Fair.
0: And then every once in a while, Wiley Ballard will go up there in the middle of them dressed like George Washington. I don't know what's happening, but I love it.
1: He's so damn funny to me.
0: He is very funny.
1: He's very, very funny, man. He's very funny. I got to go back to last year when he was getting them young ladies' numbers and made everybody mad.
0: Yeah, like, God, that was great.
1: I mean, he's having fun.
0: He's just having fun, man.
1: He's having fun. Let it go. Okay.
0: What's he supposed to be doing out
1: there? Okay.
0: Yeah,
1: okay. As long as there we go. Okay.
0: I don't fully know. We were watching the other night. Me and Lily were watching that the other night. She goes, why do those guys have their shirts off? I was like, I'm really not sure. She goes, are there any girls up there with their shirts off? I was like, There are not. She goes, why? And I said, well, as a society, we've decided that some can't. I don't know. Just please never take your shirt off at a baseball game. All right, let's hear Wemby after the loss on Friday night talking about the final three possessions being blurry.
4: Vic, in terms of being blurry, was that limited to the last three possessions, or did you get the start you wanted to? How did you feel?
5: Sorry, can you repeat?
4: In terms of being blurry, you said things were blurry. Was that the last three possessions, or was that sort of the issue all night?
5: I would say the last three possessions. I think we need to put ourselves in better conditions. We're digging ourselves a hole. That's been the theme so far.
1: Oh, he's not talking about his vision.
0: Okay, so he just means it sped up.
1: Oh, okay. So he's not talking about his vision. Okay.
0: Okay. Yeah, because if he was like having blurred
1: vision, that's what I'm saying. Like you need to get that checked out.
0: Yeah, for sure. Okay. Oh, Wemby has it. Because he had a concussion in the first series, remember? He fell hard.
1: Oh, yeah, remember that?
0: I mean, he missed a game against the Blazers because he was in concussion protocol.
1: When he hit his face on the ground.
0: He's 10 feet tall.
1: That's a long way to fall.
0: Okay, so he just meant it sped up on him, which, again, coming into the series is like, these guys are all 21.
1: Yeah, like, they're playing like that.
0: Yeah, they are.
1: They're playing
0: they don't know how to slow down.
1: Yeah, they're playing like that. And so, you know, the interesting thing about it is that as much as it's 2-0 Knicks, it could be 2-0 Spurs. You know, and so they just got to tweak some things at the end and take care of the basketball. But more importantly, get your big ass down on the block.
0: Yeah, man.
1: Get down on the block.
0: Go to the basket. You have to go to the basket in that situation. At the worst, you're going to get free throws. He's a good free throw shooter. At the best, you're going to get an and one. But, yeah, I don't know. That was
1: like you can tiptoe dunk from the free throw line.
0: Wemby doing like a ISO clear out three from 25 feet seems like a win for them.
1: Yes. I mean, you'll let him do that. But as you mentioned in the first segment, dog, he's got to get out to a faster start. Because when he starts fast, they play so much better, man. Hopefully they can get that done. What's this, right? Duke Sabella hitting the road this Wednesday for a special broadcast from Buffalo's Cafe in Hiram. Join them from 2 to 6 as they get you ready for game 4 of the NBA Finals. And looking forward to the opening day of the World Cup. And that's all this Wednesday, 2 to 6 at Buffalo's Cafe in Hiram.
0: All right, first hour of the show brought to you by Bobby Jones Golf Course Atlanta. 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We'll come back and get back into everything else that's going on over the weekend. Just a million things, including, obviously, the Brendan Sorsby news from earlier this morning. 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

0: Andy with you here on a Monday morning, 20 minutes away from an NFL no huddle. We'll get into everything that happened in the league over the weekend. One of the holdouts may be coming to an end. Quarterback holdouts.
1: I make enough to walk away from that $50K a day.
0: I don't even know if we can call it a holdout. Anyway, he'll be there. You didn't get a chance to react to the Drake London news last week, so we'll get to that in 20 minutes as well as the Falcons offseason continues on. Back into some NBA playoff conversation with game number 3 of the finals tonight.
1: Yep.
0: Madison Square Garden, Knicks are up 2-0. So we'll get into that as well.
1: Okay, those are people reached out and everything. No, I was on the plane because earthquake hit the Philippines, a big earthquake hit yesterday, and I was actually in the air flying back here, so I missed out. And Donna and the kids are still there, but it was way south of where they were, so everything is fine and everything like that. Just worry about the tsunami because they're more in the city than they are closer to beaches and everything, so they just are worried about that stuff.

0: Dynamic Dash. They're fine. They'll be there till Friday. Then they're going to go to Japan to see my auntie, and then his godparents live over there. So they're going to go see them, and then they're going to come back. So they'll be back Sundays, one of them. Because the 12-hour time difference, it throws me off. I'm like, damn, what time is it always damn dark over there?
1: Right, I mean, you're saying you're watching Braves games at 7 a.m.
0: Yeah.
1: Because it's 12 hours.
0: Yeah, man.
1: It's not 7 p.m.
0: Yeah.
1: Yeah, that'll get you kind of upside down. I remember when we were on our trip, and I'm on the boat. It's 3 a.m., and I'm watching the NCAA basketball championship. Well, it's on.
0: But just try to be quiet,
1: though.
0: Yeah.
1: Like, oh, the Braves are on. Let's see what we can do here. I was watching on my phone when Walt Weiss tackled the pitcher, or tackled Soler.
0: Jorge Soler.
1: Yeah.
0: You're like, what the hell is going on?
1: I was like, that's crazy. Walt Weiss just form tackled him. That was pretty good.
0: Yeah, man.
1: 4 a.m., I'm on some boat in the Arctic Circle.
0: Hey, it's amazing,
1: pretty
0: though.
1: Cool.
0: It's pretty cool, though.
1: Yeah, for all the, you know, complaints I have about modern technology.
0: Yes.
1: That's pretty good.
0: Yeah, watching baseball.
1: Pretty good. You can watch your favorite baseball
0: and then,
1: team when you're on
0: then
1: a boat.
0: Have the whole day not to do nothing.
1: Yeah.
0: Have the whole day. And two, it's not my birthday, okay?
1: Not
0: my
1: yet.
0: Birthday is later on this month. All right. That was my wife's idea because we were down at Boracay. And so we were walking around the beach and everything and going, and they had different restaurants and stuff like that. And she saw this specific restaurant and she was like, can we go? And I'm like, no, I don't want to go. You know, she's like, why? Well, I was like, baby, it's nothing against.
1: Was it like a theme restaurant?
0: Yes,
1: or?
0: It was.
1: What was the theme?
0: Tyrion. It was Tyrion.
1: Tyrion Lannister
0: theme from Game of Thrones,
1: pretty much.
0: Yeah. And they actually had a lot of Tyrion Lannister. And so.
1: Like look-alike.
0: Yeah, a lot of the whole restaurant, all the waitresses and waiters and everything was that. But the food was banging. The food was so good. It was so good.
1: Well, Tyrion ate good in that show,
0: It was good.
1: Probably some wine.
0: The only problem was that my wife was making all these Tyrion jokes while we were like, it's only a short walk, you know, stuff like that. So I'm like, wait, all right, okay, fine, we'll go. And so we go, and she's like, do they do happy birthdays? I don't know. And so she's like, she said, because they put the sash on Samson. So I thought she was saying it was Samson's birthday. So I ain't paid no attention. And then she was like, no, it's my husband's birthday. And I was like, oh, hell. And so everybody's like, damn, Ray. I was like, it's not my birthday. All right. We just wanted to see if they would sing that birthday song.
1: And they did.
0: Did
2: you have a dragon bone?
0: Huh? I did.
2: Did you? It was good?
0: Oh, no. It was a bagnet. And basically, the bagnet is a big ass pork leg, but it has the big bone in it. So I had eating off the bone like that.
1: That's awesome.
0: Yes.
1: That's so great.
0: It's crispy pasta. It's crispy pasta, yeah. Huh?
2: Not as good as a turkey leg?
0: Oh, man, that crispy pasta, when it's fried right, it ain't too many things that can go with it, man.
1: Well, I don't know how your birthday came up. I know that, maybe that's how, but we were talking about it last week. We knew you weren't listening.
0: Yeah.
1: You're not in the Philippines on the Odyssey app.
0: Yeah.
1: So we had a big, good discussion between us and with the listeners, and we're good. We got, because we had to build on last year. Last year we knighted you,
0: yes,
1: right?
0: Yes.
1: And by the way, the Principality of Sealand has a lot going on.
0: Yeah, dude.
1: They had an AMA the other day with their princes, and I know that they wanted you to be a part of it.
0: Yeah, I charge appearance fees for those.
1: But we put it out there, like an idea out there to the listeners, and they came through. So we're good. Obviously, we won't tell you what it is. But
0: my man Abe did get me a bottle of liquor. It's called The Producer, which is awesome.
1: That's pretty good.
0: Which is awesome. So I can't wait to dive into that.
1: Abe's own signature blend.
0: Yes, Abe has his own liquor. The Producer.
1: Uh-huh.
0: The Producer.
1: And shout out to Abe for doing a great job filling in for you.
0: Did he wear polos week. Over there? Huh?
1: Every day.
0: Every day.
1: Yeah, every day. And then for the Father's Day event on Friday, he was tucked with the like a flannel.
0: Oh, wow.
1: Had the flannel tucked.
0: Huh.
1: Yeah.
0: Sleeves rolled.
1: Yeah.
0: Okay. That's just
1: look. I was looking sharp.
0: Pop's there?
1: He was. Yeah. His dad was there. Just
0: sharp.
1: Yeah. In all his glory. In all his glory, man. Abe's dad is one of one.
0: Yes,
1: just
0: he
1: the
0: is.
1: The coolest guy.
0: Yes, he is.
1: Yeah. He's in there with his rings and his turquoise. He had his button up, like bald eagle American flag shirt.
0: Uh-huh.
1: It's pretty crazy.
0: Bolo?
1: What is he boloing it? I don't remember. I don't think he boloed.
0: Okay.
1: I think he just had the shirt on with the mustache and the hat and all that. He had the D-Day hat on, right, in celebration, remembrance. And my dad was there having a great time. Fresh haircut, like Thursday.
0: Oh no!
1: So he was looking. So he was looking sharp, and he obviously tucked too, because my dad's been tucking for decades.
0: Your dad's a tucker.
1: My dad's been a t-shirt tuck guy for a long time.
0: No belt.
1: T-shirt, jeans, no belt. tuck.
0: It's a hard look.
1: It's a hard ass look.
0: You gotta be good with your hands to do that.
1: You gotta be confident.
0: You gotta be confident. You gotta

0: be able to work with your hands. Either you got to be a good mechanic or a good woodsman, yeah. A good craftsman.
1: Because
0: he has all that. But no, it was.
1: But we did have a great time on Friday night. Shout out to all the dads and everybody that came through Twin Peaks and Kennesaw.
0: That's good. Yeah, but I don't know. I mean, when you talk about when I saw the Drake London thing, because did it break on the show?
1: Yeah, it did. We got the actual news. It was like
0: there was a whole lot of stuff broke during on the show.
1: Yeah, it was right around 1:15. We went to break, and it was reported, and we were able to come back and breaking news.
0: Breaking
1: like
0: news.
1: Actual
0: did,
1: good
0: sounder.
1: Nah, we just did it ourselves. Okay. Yeah, so we got that and got to react to it, which was awesome. And I mean, it's one of those things that this off season with the Falcons, we knew a couple of these are going to happen. Like Bijan's going to get his too at some point. And I don't know if I thought Drake was going to go first or Bijan was going to go first or whatever, but you felt like, you know, you felt like both those guys were going to get their contracts done. Great deal.
0: Yes, I mean, it's a great deal for both because the thing about it is before the end of the summer, I know he's at third now. He'll probably be fifth. Because I don't know if you give Puka his extension, if you're the Rams, because his is going to be close to 40.
1: He'll probably reset the market.
0: Yeah, he's going to reset it. I don't know what they want to do with Flowers, Zay Flowers up in Baltimore. I don't think he's as good as Drake London, in my opinion.
1: Either.
0: But, I mean.
1: And then Olave.
0: Olave, he's probably going to get his deal. He'll be close to Drake or maybe a little bit more than
1: Drake.
0: But I think Puka's going to reset everything.
1: Yep.
0: I think the one thing about Drake was, like you said, the one thing whenever you're a new regime and you have a young player like that is giving them that extension, knowing that you didn't draft them. I go back to when I got my contract. I was the first one in Nick Saban's regime to get a contract extension from the previous regime.
1: Mm-hmm.
0: And so when you look at it from that standpoint, that's how they like, this is a guy. This is one of the dudes we want to keep around here. And when you give that kind of money, this is number one receiver money. This ain't, you know, no, this is number one. This is 1,300. 10 touchdown.
1: Yeah, he got $100 million guaranteed.
0: Yeah. This is 13 touchdown money.
1: This is lead the team in targets. This is lead the team in receptions.
0: Yes.
1: This is we're counting on you to be a major factor in this offense for the next 5 years money.
0: Yes.
1: And I understand it.
0: Yeah.
1: Because Drake's demonstrated that he can do that.
0: Yes.
1: Unfortunately, he was banged up a lot last year. And I thought maybe that might hurt him in this process and maybe make him want to wait and try to get it done after the year and put up the kind of numbers that he put up 2 years ago.
0: That could have been it.
1: But
0: I mean,
1: they come with
0: that. When they come with that. And that's why you look, where Bijan is. Now, is this that wait for Jim Gibbs to get his?
1: Yeah,
0: are they both, watching and waiting to see who goes first? Because they're both going to reset the market.
1: Mm-hmm.
0: They are. And I know that Jeremiah Love got the largest guarantee ever for a running back, basically. They're going to pass that.
1: Yeah, they'll both get more guaranteed money than him. I know Jeremiah Love is like the seventh or eighth highest paid running back in football now. Hadn't even played a down yet.
0: A down.
1: Just because he was the number two draft pick and the slotted money and what the running back market is right now. We were talking about this last week after the Drake London contract happened, just about who goes first, Gibbs or Bijan. I mean, either way, they're both going to get a ton, and whoever goes second is going to get a little bit more than the guy that goes first. But there hasn't been a market resetting running back contract in a couple years.
0: Yep. Last one was a Christian, right?
1: Saquon. Saquon. But it happens every offseason with quarterbacks.
0: Yes.
1: Pretty much. It happens every offseason with receivers, pretty much. But it doesn't happen all that often with running backs, and running back market isn't what it once was, obviously. But both these guys are going to get more than Saquon. Saquon's right at 20.
0: Yeah, so they're going to be 22.
1: Probably.
0: Yeah. Somewhere in the area, but I'm assuming that will Bijan will get done sometime this offseason. And I mean, it's usually when you have those two guys who are comparable to each other at the same position, both waiting on the extension, your agent's like, okay, let's see what he gets.
1: Yep.
0: Because whoever goes first or goes second is going to get more. And it could be $100,000.
1: It probably will be.
0: Because that's what happened with Bakhtiari and Trent Williams that year. And then Trent reset and Bach came by. No, I'm sorry. Bakhtiari reset and Trent came back with $100,000 more than him.
1: Yeah. And it always happens with the receivers too. That's the other thing I like about the Drake London contract is, like, I think we all agree it wouldn't have been a good deal to give him more than Jaxon Smith-Njigba. Like, that would have been ridiculous.
0: Right.
1: Jaxon Smith-Njigba is sort of in that top-tier category from what they did last year. It also would have been ridiculous for it to be low, kind of down where Alec Pierce and I think Christian Watson signed his contract. It's that middle. And I love when positions still have tiers that make sense,
0: because
1: the quarterback position kind of doesn't.
0: No sense.
1: Like, you just, if you're up for it and you've won a little bit with the team, you're going to set the market. I like that the receiver market is more reasonable.
0: Yes.
1: Because Drake's right where he should be.
0: Yeah.
1: I think.
0: Yeah. Yeah. I mean, you look at the average value and all the

0: guaranteed everything. That's about exactly where he's going to be sliding. Again, there's going to be another receiver that's going to come by. Now, if I'm the Rams, I can't give Puka this contract.
1: Not yet.
0: Not yet.
1: Not fresh out of rehab.
0: Mm-mm.
1: You got to play.
0: You got to play a little bit.
1: Yeah, demonstrate that you can make some better choices.
0: Yeah, yeah.
1: I think you're right.
0: Yeah, I can't give you that. I mean, you deserve it. Don't get me wrong. Yeah. His play on the field deserves it.
1: Yeah. They made some news last week, too. Don't know if you saw that.
0: When I saw it, I was like, what?
1: Like, come on. Again?
0: Again? Like, now, they had to go with Jed Verse. Right, so. I love Jed Verse. I love him. He ain't him.
1: Right.
0: He ain't Miles.
1: He's not.
0: Yeah.
1: He's really, really good.
0: Yes.
1: But he's not.
0: He's not Miles. And so you're telling me you're putting Miles with the Rams. And the biggest thing for him is going to be the adjustment. Now, he's still going to make a blank ton of money. But that adjustment from the Ohio taxes to the California taxes.
1: Oh,
0: woo,
1: sure.
0: It's a rude awakening, my boy.
1: On the positive side, he's going to be rushing the quarterback with a lead.
0: Yes.
1: So that'll probably
0: gonna
1: help.
0: That's going to be.
1: This guy set the pass. The
0: he might get 25 this year.
1: He might.
0: Yeah, but the funniest one was the whole, now Aaron Donald's going to come back now.
1: Yeah, what's
0: like,
1: that?
0: Come on,
1: because
0: man.
1: Somebody asked us that on the AMA the first day, because we got that news, I think, during the show, too.
0: Right, yeah.
1: I was like, why would he? That's crazy. Why would he? But apparently there's some smoke, because everybody's talking about it, and there's, like, videos of him working out and
0: he
1: stuff.
0: He always worked out like that.
1: Why? Retire. Go to the beach.
0: Hey,
1: what
0: man,
1: are you doing?
0: I'm just telling you. Aaron Donald's great. He ain't played football in 3 years.
1: Has it been 3 years?
0: Yeah.
1: Really? Oh, I thought it has only been one.
0: No, it's 3 years.
1: Really?
0: Yeah.
1: That's crazy.
0: Yeah,
1: it was that long ago,
0: yeah,
1: huh?
0: It's been 3 years.
1: That's wild. I thought it had only been one season. Okay.
0: Yeah.
1: Well, I don't know, but he's still out there
0: lifting weights
1: like that.
0: And everything. He's still mean as hell.
1: Yeah.
0: But I don't know.
1: I don't either.
0: Yeah.
1: I wouldn't. I would be so fat by now if I was him.
0: Man, I'd be.
1: But he's in the gym doing all these shoulder things.
0: Yeah, dog. He's one of them. He one of them workout guys, man. He likes his back to look good on the beach.
1: Okay.
0: Yeah, he's a back guy. You know, there's a lot of.
1: My back would look good with
0: with all that money.
1: That $400,000, that whatever that $4,000 shirt I had on. I don't know how much shirts cost when you're in that bracket, but
0: who the
1: probably,
0: hell wore a $4,000 shirt?
1: I don't know. You probably some people do probably. I don't know.
0: Wear a $4,000 shirt?
1: I don't know. Don't those happen?
0: I mean,
1: I don't know what shirts cost. I got this shirt 8 years ago. For like $29.99 on a website.
0: Yeah, no, I don't. I mean, I'm sure there are some $4,000.
1: I'm out of my depth when I start talking about shirts like that. You know, when they get those silk ones that match the shorts.
0: I know what you're talking about. Versace.
1: Those must cost something like
0: that. Yeah, I'm sure they're very expensive, man.
1: Yeah.
0: But I don't. Yeah.
1: There's a big gap between like normal shirts, and then there's a huge difference, and then people are buying $4,000 shirts.
0: Yeah, but
1: I assume.
0: I mean, but the thing about a $4,000
1: nice
0: shirt
1: silk.
0: Is. I'm just going to walk around with a tag on it.
1: You know? People know.
0: Yeah. You know what I mean? Walk around with a tag with the price tag on it.
1: Yeah, but you know, like it's all, he's got one of those $4,000 shirts.
0: Yeah, I mean, I know what shirt you're talking about. I can't, no.
1: Then they have the pants that match them, like the shorts, and then they have like a cool pair of, like loafers, something like that. Like slides.
0: Dude, right now where they just had
1: a good chain and a watch.
0: Where they just had the Formula One over there in Monica.
1: Yeah,
0: they wear that kind of stuff.
1: Yeah, those guys.
0: Yeah, they wear that kind of stuff.
1: I feel like Aaron Donald could buy that if he
0: wanted. Oh, yeah. No, he could buy it.
1: Yeah, that's what I'm saying. That's what I'd be doing if I was retired.
0: No, he could buy it if he wanted.
1: Going to the Hall of Fame.
0: You just walk around with expensive shirts on?
1: Probably.
0: Yeah, but.
1: Or no shirts.
0: But that's what I'm saying. Those are the type of shirt where you got to, like, you going to wear that. That's like the shirt open.
1: Yeah.
0: Yeah, all with the pecs and
1: absolutely
0: stuff,
1: so. Or whatever, you don't even have to have pecs. You've got enough money to buy a $4,000 shirt. You can look however you want,
0: but that's what I'm saying.
1: Look like me. All that,
0: man,
1: all that
0: clothes don't make them. Yeah.
1: Oh, I know.
0: Yeah, I want you to know that
1: out there. The
2: apparently Valentino shirt. Sells a plain white shirt for $3,200.
0: Oh, a Valentino t-shirt.
2: Just a plain.
0: It be
1: Craig Carlos Valentino,
2: bro, a white,
0: dude,
2: plain white.
0: Why did I call him? Because I had a
2: plain
0: like,
2: white.
0: When I left here, I had a layover in San Fran, and so I was going to hang. It's like 5 hour layover. So I called him. I was like, "Hey, man, I'll be there." He said, "Yeah, I'll come pick you up." But unfortunately, my flight here from Atlanta didn't leave for was delayed for like 2 hours.
1: The worst.
0: Yeah.
1: That's what he's up to now.
0: Huh? I'd love to hang out with him.
1: He's great. Plus, he's got all that t-shirt money, which is great. All right, we'll come back. We'll get to an NFL No Huddle to kick off the noon hour. 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
17: The Knicks have a 2-0 lead after a 105-104 win over the Spurs in the NBA Finals. Game 3 is back in New York tonight at Madison Square Garden. The Braves swept the Pirates with a 3-2 win on Sunday. Michael Harris came through with a bases-clearing double in the 7th inning, and Atlanta starts a series in Chicago with the White Sox tomorrow. I'm Allie Mack.

0: because there's still some paperwork stuff. You're damn right.
1: Yeah.
0: No. Well, I'm waiting for that ink to dry.
1: Let's get all the paperwork done.
0: Let's get all this. Matter of fact, let's get this and then let's, because usually maybe like a day after the guaranteed money usually hits the account the next day.
1: Yeah.
0: So yeah, let's wait till that happens.
1: Well, yeah, we'll just kind of make sure everything's processed.
0: Yeah.
1: You know, I need to see it in the in the account.
0: Yeah.
1: And then I'll see you guys there.
0: Yeah.
1: We're not in any rush.
0: We're not rushing. We're still in the off season.
1: 7-on-7.
0: We're still in the damn off season. So yeah, I'll just wait. I'll wait.
1: Just to be safe.
0: You know what? No, I don't even want to stand out here. Anything can happen.
1: I can't drive over there.
0: Yeah.
1: I don't want to get on these roads.
0: Yeah, but it's raining and
1: it's
0: stuff.
1: It's dangerous.
0: Yeah,
1: out there.
0: Dog. I'm making all kinds of excuses not to go in there.
1: So you let me know when it processes.
0: Yeah.
1: And I'll let you know when I've seen my part of it.
0: Yes. When I hear the ding,
1: then I'll be in there.
0: Hey, it's there. All right.
1: See you guys.
0: All right, man. Hey, coach, I'm on the way.
1: Yeah.
0: I'm on the way.
1: Well, good, though. Good that got done. Obviously, there's more rumors circulating that the Bijan talks are intensifying. Of course they are.
0: Yeah.
1: They want to get it done. Wouldn't be surprised if they get that done right around the beginning of training camp. That tends to be when they do this stuff, but who knows? Maybe they'll get it done before then also. And, you were talking about how when a new regime comes in and they do this with guys, it's a good signal that, look, this is our guy.
0: Yes.
1: We want to make sure that this is a guy we like. This is a guy we're going forward with.
0: Yep.
1: Drake's definitely one of those guys.
0: Yeah.
1: Bijan's one of those guys. There's, you know, as this turns over from the Terry Fontenot, Raheem, even before that, Arthur Smith to now Ian Cunningham and Stefanski, there'll be moves like this, and then there'll be guys that aren't here too.
0: Mm-hmm.
1: Like, and that's already kind of started this offseason.
0: And so, I mean, but you look at offensively. I mean, after the Bijan, who's next? You know, there really isn't. There really isn't anybody, because you got most of your young core guys are already signed up for the long haul or whatever. But we'll see. But I mean, I'm still on that. You know. Where are you as far as this whole Kyle Pitts thing? It just still baffles me because he didn't get an extension.
1: Mm-hmm.
0: You know, you franchise him because you want to see what he had. I think you franchise him more to see what the quarterback has.
1: I think that's right.
0: Yeah.
1: I think you want to give the quarterback, whoever it is, the best amount of weapons around him to see if they're any good. Yeah, the last thing you want is a quarterback throwing to, you know, not a good.
0: Yeah. We're not going to talk. Don't get caught on A's.
1: Look. Yeah. Well, I mean, look, that's the problem, though. Like, earlier on in this thing, because this is now year 8 of this, the first couple of years of it, the quarterbacks weren't throwing to anybody.
0: No.
1: You know what I mean? It was hard to really judge how good. Now, those guys weren't good either.
0: Yes.
1: But, you want to get a real look at whether Tua or Penix can do this with some weapons around him. And look, we've talked about this for a while now in this offseason. On paper, it's a pretty good group. Like, if the quarterback can play average, the weapons around him are pretty good.
0: Yeah.
1: Like, not a bad situation for a quarterback competition.
0: No, it's not. But the thing about it is how, like, never mind. I hate quarterback competition.

0: the person doesn't fail. Let's get to an NFL no huddle. Yeah.
1: We're going no huddle.
2: With the midday show, no huddle.
1: The best the NFL has to offer.
3: Let's go!
0: Speaking of quarterbacks, Jacoby Brissett will end his holdout. He had skipped some previous workouts. He wants a new contract.
3: I understand why he wants the contract.
0: Yeah.
3: You understand?
0: And I understand why.
3: They're not going to give it to him.
0: They're not going to give it to him.
3: Yeah, but I understand where he's coming from. He wants a new contract and all those different things. It's just, you know, him holding out. It's just funny.
0: It is a little bit, but he's not holding out any longer. No. The shortest, funniest holdout in NFL history.
3: Oh, definitely one of these.
0: Here's Baker Mayfield on the topic of quarterbacks and contracts, talking about where he and the Bucs are on his.
4: The guys in that locker room, the staff know that I'm still going to be me. I'm still going to do everything I can to help this team win a Super Bowl. And that's, to me, that's the priority. Everything else will take care of itself. Obviously, yes, I would love to have a long-term deal done, but they know my deadline is as soon as training camp starts, we're not doing any contract stuff. It's all ball. It's not up to me when that gets done by. But hopefully before that. If not, then it's still going to have a good year.
3: I never understand why they say that.
0: Yeah.
3: I never ever understand how you going to say.
0: What if they offer you exactly what you want 3 days after training camp starts?
3: Yeah. Like, I never understand that. I never have.
0: Well, because it doesn't make any sense.
3: I've never understood that. Like, we
0: but it's what you say to try to enforce a deadline, make deadlines spur action, whatever. I didn't realize that he was up for a contract. Now, here's the time.
3: Yeah, okay.
0: Because he played that first year on the $4 million deal. Remember that?
3: Yes.
0: Tampa was like, yeah, we'll give you a shot. He won the competition that wasn't really won, played well. And then he signed that three-year $100 million contract. Well, last year was the final year.
3: Gotcha. Okay. Yeah. But, I think that they're looking at it from the standpoint of, and I'm talking about ownership and things like that. If they don't do something this year, Todd Bowles is out, and they want to start over.
0: Yeah.
3: They want to start over.
0: You don't need to sign a quarterback to a long-term deal if you're not sure that this is the future of the team.
3: Yeah, exactly.
0: Now, again, he doesn't want to hear that.
3: No.
0: He wants to walk through.
3: Exactly.
0: He's played well. Like, there was a time last year before, what, did he get hurt? Like, the team kind of went sideways as the season went, but early in the year, they got off to a good start, and there was, like, brief Baker Mayfield MVP.
3: He was playing his butt off.
0: He was. He was playing awesome. And then, you know, it didn't finish like that, but,
3: You're talking about what I missed last with AJ Brown trade. Everybody knew that was going to happen.
0: Yes, the worst kept secret in the NFL.
3: So happy for Darnell Washington. So happy that he got the extension from the Steelers. Love to see that. Brandon Ayuk continues to show why he's a dumbass.
0: Yeah, I mean, he posted a video of himself speeding.
3: You don't post videos of yourself breaking the law.
0: Yeah, that's a good PSA right
3: there. Who are you trying to prove something to?
0: I don't know.
3: Like, you think the 49ers care?
0: Right.
3: I bet they'll get rid of me now.
0: Maybe that's, if that's what you're trying to do, maybe that's some sort of logical explanation.
3: And I saw another video this morning. I saw that Shannon and Joe and Ocho was debating on it and everything. Another video. Like,
0: oh, it's another video of him?
3: Yeah, like, what?
0: He's trying to get cut.
3: I understand where he's coming from.
0: He's trying to get cut.
3: I understand where he's coming from. I don't want to be here. Y'all don't want me to be here. Let me go.
0: Yeah, let's find a way to make that happen.
3: Their biggest issue is there's nobody wants to trade for his contract.
0: Yeah, his contract is outrageous.
3: Yeah, nobody. So he's
0: It's not outrageous if he's playing. Because he's good.
3: Yes.
0: But it's outrageous for a guy who hasn't played in a year.
3: Yeah, and so, but he ain't doing himself no damn thing.
0: Yeah, and who's acting like this?
3: Yeah,
0: as well.
3: Like, come on, my man.
0: Yeah, it's not. It's not going to help the. Not going to help the process.
3: Come on, man.
0: The AJ Brown trade again. Everybody knew it was coming. Good for the Patriots to have something happen this offseason that's football related.
3: Yes.
0: So that's nice.
3: Yes.
0: They can talk about
3: and
0: that.
3: And it takes a lot of off Mike because him and Mike are really, really, really close and things like that. I saw Mike's. I don't know if I was here when Mike came out and he had his media session where love my wife and love my kids, my boys and all that stuff. We know that.
0: We do.
3: Yeah, we do.
0: Yeah, we're good.
3: We're good.
0: We don't need to hear anymore about that kind of stuff. That's between you and them. But I did say this. Like, every reporter that's asking him questions like that, like, focus or work-life balance, stuff like that, stuff that you would never ask a coach in general.
3: Yes.
0: Like, no one's going to ask Kevin Stefanski today about his work-life balance.
3: Of course not.
0: And again, understandably, what's going on there, what's going on here. Mike Vrabel's keeping a mental note.
3: Yep.
0: You asked me that question.
3: Work.
0: If I start 8-3, I can start being a jerk again.
3: Yeah, because
0: I'm coming for you.
3: But it's a known thing that if you're a head coach or if you're a coach in the NFL, the work life, it's a big battle because you're always there.

0: it's pretty understood.
1: Yeah, it's pretty understood.
0: But, you know, not every coach in the NFL was doing what he was doing, or at least they didn't get caught doing what he was doing. And I just think the reporters in New England are taking some liberties with some of their questions. They're like, oh, good. He's vulnerable. Let's be mean to him like he was mean to us.
1: Oh, you know they can't wait for that.
0: But again, if he starts 9-2, he's going to start.
1: He's going to be a jerk
0: again.
1: He's going to be a jerk again.
0: Just ask professional questions, man. Keep it professional. That's all you got to do.
1: Yeah, this is the thing where Seahawks are getting their Super Bowl rings. Caleb Walker said he'll attend. Duh.
0: Yeah, he was the Super Bowl MVP.
1: MVP.
0: I think it's okay if he's there to get him.
1: Yeah, if he wasn't that, then I wouldn't go. But I mean, I'm the Super Bowl MVP.
0: But also, like, attend what?
1: They have a ring ceremony. You know, they have a big dinner and everything, and everybody gets their rings and things like that.
2: Is it odd that it's this part of the offseason for the rings?
1: I think that's when they do it. I think that's when they usually do
2: Maybe
1: it.
2: Maybe it's like a banner hanging. Yeah, they usually do it during the season where fans can...
1: They usually do it, the ring thing like that. They usually do it before training camp.
0: Okay.
1: Yeah.
0: I know in the NBA, it's always the next year.
1: Yeah.
0: So then it's super awkward if a guy's not on the team anymore, especially if it ended badly. Yeah. Like, I'm trying to think of... Anyway, that's happened before. This makes sense because there's a lot of time in the offseason. I just know, you know, I don't know if they've been leaked yet. We'll see them when they happen on Thursday. I'm sure those rings are going to be outrageous.
1: I bet they are.
0: They've gotten to the point where they're not even rings
1: anymore. Yeah, they've gotten bigger and bigger.
0: Yeah, I mean, it's like
1: you can't even close your hand.
0: you can't wear it.
1: It's a finger spacer.
0: Yeah, exactly.
1: Yeah.
0: It's a weapon. Like, it's a brass knuckle at this point.
1: You imagine getting hit one of them?
0: Or a diamond knuckle.
1: Yeah, you imagine getting hit one of them and getting a Seahawk tattoo on your face?
0: When we were at the Braves game, a couple weeks ago and we went to the Monument Park part of the stadium. I forget what it's called, but they had the 95 World Series ring next to the 21 World
1: Series.
0: No
1: comparison.
0: The 95 one you could wear.
1: Yes.
0: Like if you were on that team and you won a championship and you just wanted to wear it around casually, you could do that. You can't wear that 21 ring.
3: You going to championship belts anytime soon?
0: That's basically
3: it's
0: what
3: it's
0: got to
3: be is. Next, right?
0: That's basically what it is.
1: Dude.
0: The size of that ring is almost
1: that thing is humongous. It is humongous. But I'm telling you, you want to talk about a like first class VIP to everywhere, just do that.
0: Oh sure,
1: yeah. Just like,
0: oh, have you seen?
1: Yeah. Oh,
0: seen that?
1: Oh, what you mean? I can't come in.
0: A lot of diamonds on there. Says Super Bowl champion with my name.
1: They might not even know nothing about football, but they know that ring.
0: Wow, look at that!
1: Look at that right there.
0: I know it's probably gonna have like a retractable top or something with LEDs.
1: Who had that? Who had that?
0: I think the Braves one did.
1: The Braves had the top off, and then the one like
3: the Patriots had one.
1: The Patriots had that. Wasn't the Patriots that you took the top off and then like a little.

0: he took the top off and then like a little ball was in it or something.
1: I think the Warriors had one like that.
0: Yeah.
1: Too.
2: Braves, you take the top off and they got the stands and they have the locations of each home run that was hit during the World Series.
1: Oh, yeah.
2: Then they had jock sayings all over it because he had two.
0: They had jock saying all over the ring?
2: On the underside of the ring, they had
1: we are those
0: right.
2: Then had a pearl on the inside of the
0: ring. That's what I was thinking about. Okay,
1: yeah.
0: A pearl. Okay.
1: That's
0: okay.
1: Awesome.
0: Where's old jock at?
1: San Francisco?
0: Okay.
1: Somewhere? He was. I don't know where he is.
0: Yeah.
3: Rangers.
1: Ah, Rangers. Texas.
0: Does he ever have to buy a beer?
1: No. I think he's a wine guy.
0: He's a
1: wine guy. But your point stands.
0: The wine guy.
1: He is a wine guy. They had a wine club that year.
0: That's right. They did. They damn sure did.
3: Do you think he's like at a bar and no one notices him and then he puts on pearls and everyone's like, oh my God, Jack Peterson's
0: here. There's no way he cannot go anywhere in Atlanta without the pearls.
2: Or he has to keep the blonde hair.
1: In Atlanta, that would work. Yeah. I bet Jack Peterson can go to a bar in Texas and nobody knows who he is.
2: He has blonde hair.
1: Yeah. Because he's a pretty regular looking guy.
0: Yeah.
1: Like he's tall, kind of, but not, you know, I don't know. Anyway. We'll come back. We'll talk about the NBA Finals Game 3 tonight between the Spurs and the Knicks, Madison Square Garden. Some big NBA news here locally as well. The Hawks extended Quinn Snyder, so we'll get into that also. 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
2: This is a Westwood One Sports Minute.
3: Green Bay Packers star edge rusher Micah Parsons told reporters yesterday that he most likely won't be able to return to the football field until at least October after his ACL surgery included a procedure in his meniscus as well. The Packers went 9-3-1 before Parsons injured his knee and lost the final four games of the season and were eliminated by the Bears in the wild card round of the playoffs. I'm Adam Abdallah.
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6: The Braves swept the Pirates over the weekend. 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They'll face the White Sox in Chicago tomorrow. And in the NBA Finals, the Knicks beat the Spurs 105-104. They now have a 2-0 series lead. Game 3 is tonight at Madison Square Garden with tip set for 8:30. I'm Allie Mack.
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0: the people and they're going to slap folks? I'm like, don't let him back.
1: Well, I think it depends on the person that gets slapped, right? Like, you get a sneak slap in there on the right person. They're not slapping you back. They're down there.
0: How is that reaction not like, what?
1: Well, some people's reaction might be, yeah, you know what I mean? Like, if Charles Oakley slapped me.
0: Yeah, because Charles, like.
1: I'd wake up tomorrow.
0: Oak's knuckles are on the inside.
1: Man, you know?
0: Yeah, yeah,
1: yeah.
0: His knuckles on the inside.
1: Yeah, he's got calluses on the inside that are knuckles. Yeah. He's 6'8".
0: Yeah, he's big, you know, Charles is a big dude. Oak's a big man.
1: If I ran afoul of Charles Oakley's sensibilities and he decided it was time to exact some punishment and got me with one of those open hand knuckle slaps, I'm not slapping him back. Now, if he slapped you, you might be able to, you know, you'd slap him back.
0: But
1: it just depends on who's getting slapped.
0: That's what I'm saying. Like you know, they say, Oakley walked through a dude, slapped him in his face.
1: Here's the agreement I need from you.
0: What's that?
1: If I'm a receiver of an Oakley slap and I'm down there underneath the bar leaking, will you slap him for me?
0: I got you.
1: Okay, thanks.
0: Yeah. What you do to my boy? if you get slapped in the bar by Charles Oakley, we're probably both folk daddy. So we're probably really happy.
1: Something bad happened.
0: Something bad happened, and then you probably went up to Charles and said, hey, Charles.
1: Which I would never do.
0: Hey, Charles, what about that shot you missed and something like that?
1: Yeah, I'm trying to like, exactly.
0: Did you play for the Sonics?
1: No, I never played for the Sonics. But like, something. I'd bring something.
2: I think there's equally like an opportunity where you guys are just having a really good night, and you're like, what would it take for you to slap me?
0: I would not say
2: And Bunk just talks him into slapping him.
1: I value my life and my brain cells too much to want to get open hand slapped by Charles. Like,
0: Charles right up the open.
1: That's not what this conversation needs to be, but I do think that is a bit of what the NBA is missing right now. Just an open hand slap.
0: You know what I mean? Just get a handprint in my face.
1: I do like that Wemby's like sending henchmen out. You know, like he's sending Bismack Biyombo out there to do his dirty work sometimes.
0: Yes.
1: Like he did it at the end of the game against the Thunder when they were losing. He was like, all right, look, they're being too physical with me. You go out there
0: and take them out.
1: Go take them out. we haven't really seen any of that. There's some chippiness a little bit in game number two. But really, to me, the story of this series, and I'll hand in the air as much as anybody. I know a lot of people are doing this playoff run because of what all we've said about Carl Anthony Towns over the years. First of all, everything we said was true, except for the Prince noises, but whatever. Yeah. Like, we're having a little fun. Like, all of the criticisms of his game are all valid.
0: Yeah.
1: He's playing better than I thought that he could this run.
0: Dude.
1: And it's impressive, and if he keeps doing this and they win the championship, he's the NBA Finals MVP, which is, again, not something I ever thought would
0: happen. You're absolutely correct. I mean, I think the biggest thing what he's doing is that he's taking it at Wemby.
1: He is.
0: Yeah, they because of how he can shoot, he has to go out there. He's got to go out there and respect it. And Carl Anthony Towns is putting the ball on the floor and putting him in awkward situations.
1: Yep.
0: And so I think, you know, we talked about it earlier, the key to tonight is Wemby. Obviously, you want the Spurs to start fast. Wemby needs to start fast. He needs a 12-point first quarter. All right? Because the thing about that place tonight is going to be absolutely bananas. The guard is going to be bananas. But that crowd, as bananas as they are, they will sit on their hands. They will sit on their hands. And if you can go out there and take the fight to them, because Jalen Brunson has played well in the clutch. He ain't played well throughout the game.
1: Yeah.
0: He has not shot the ball well.
1: The Spurs have actually done a good job, kind of reminiscent of what the Hawks were able to do to him early in that series, where they've made him really inefficient.
0: Yes.
1: And he's still going to shoot, and in the fourth quarter, he's still going to do his thing, because he's really clutch, and he has been in both of the games. But I'm with you. Yeah, the Spurs have done a nice job with him. I didn't know Carl Anthony Towns was going to do this. Like that's been true all series. As soon as they switched him, the first couple games against the Hawks, they kind of used him the normal way that they have traditionally.
0: Yep.
1: And then they took him out around the 3-point line and dared people to come out there and get him. And then if they did, he's going to go to the rim. And he did that against the Hawks a little bit. But he's a really good passer, and he's out there distributing.
0: He's a damn good player.
1: He is a really good player. But the thing about it that's so interesting to me about what he's doing in this playoff run is he's always been a really good player capable of good games. He very rarely was putting together series or an entire playoff run because, again, we're 2 years removed from him actively hurting the Timberwolves in that series against the Mavericks.
0: Right.
1: Like they were benching him in the fourth quarters because he couldn't make good decisions. He's become a really good decision maker. And that's the thing that's surprising to me is a lot of times when guys are just, bad fouls at bad times, or, you know, drive to the basket recklessly.
0: That's still there,

0: that a little bit, but not like there. It was.
1: And I'm surprised that Wimby isn't doing that.
0: Well, and that's what you have to try to do.
1: Yeah.
0: You have to try to get it. But the thing is, credit to him, he's not picking up those stupid fouls as often as he used to. He right. played his way out of games doing that in years past.
1: Well, we got to take him out.
0: And now he's just really, you know, I don't know. I don't know how you do that. Credit to Mike Brown, I guess. I don't know. Like they've turned him into a really smart player.
1: Of all of the whatever goes on, I've always been a Mike Brown fan, and the just whatever he got this year when they hired him was like, he's a damn good basketball coach.
0: Yeah, to me it was just more about the process, right? Because they fired Tibbs,
1: yes,
0: and then they tried to hire a bunch of people, including Quinn Snyder.
1: Yes.
0: Like they reached out to the Hawks to try to hire Quinn Snyder. And then like a month plus went by, and then they hired Mike Brown, and everyone just felt like it was like a consolation prize or something like that. It was almost the way that that Michigan went about their job this year. It was like they did it weird the cycle had gone and all that, and then they ended up actually with a really good coach.
1: Yeah, because he's really good.
0: Yeah, same thing with the Knicks. If they would have just hired him the next day, then it would have been like, oh, okay, well, that's what they want.
1: Yeah.
0: It was just the kind of the process by which it happened. But, credit to him, too. I mean, two wins away from being a NBA championship-winning head coach, he's been a championship coach before, and he did coach the team
1: Steve
0: Kerr was out.
1: Yeah,
0: but I don't know. I didn't think these Knicks had this at the beginning of the playoffs. Now I absolutely think that they do.
1: Because the thing about it, Bunk, when they win, you don't know they won. They're like, hey man, I'm to the next one. Right. They are so laser focused on winning this damn series, and their biggest thing, they cannot let this game get back to Texas. This series, they need to win. They got to win. They got to win both of them. They need to win. Because, like, there's not going to be any celebrations you'll ever see that we've ever seen in our lifetime. I don't think so. Than if Knicks win the championship.
0: No. And if they split these games, right, and then the Spurs win five, they would have a chance to close it out.
1: Yes.
0: Madison Square Garden, game six. If you think the tickets are expensive tonight,
1: which
0: I don't even know. I mean, you'd have to be a millionaire.
1: They ain't going to let Fat Joe in.
0: Really?
1: Oh, nah. Pat Joe being there.
0: His seat's taken by somebody else?
1: Yeah. I don't know. I don't know how they do that. How they do those things.
0: I don't
1: you know, as far as because I'm sure, like, I think Spike Lee pays for his tickets. He's a season ticket holder. But, like, all them other dudes, like, what's that damn boy name who I don't know, but everybody talks about?
0: Timothy Chalamet.
1: That guy.
0: Yeah.
1: Yeah, like, does he pay for his own tickets?
0: I really don't know. I mean, I think it's got to be beneficial for a team to have, like, a celebrity.
1: You would think so.
0: Like, especially when you're the Knicks and you're Madison Square Garden.
2: I heard none of them pay.
1: None of them.
0: Oh, really?
2: At this stage of the season, there's a list.
0: Okay.
1: Oh, okay.
2: And they just...
0: Because, like, if you want to be on the floor tonight, it's $200,000 for two tickets. Like, I guess...
1: Why would I give that up?
0: I wouldn't.
1: Like, no, Timothy, you got to at least come off 150.
0: Oh, right. Yeah. Because he's got it.
1: He got it.
0: You know what I mean?

0: He's got it.
1: He got it.
0: You know what I mean?
1: Yeah.
0: He started Blockbuster. Yeah. He's got the money. Plus, he's sitting next to Jenner, and she's a billionaire. So they could.
1: Like, he's really rich, but she rich as hell.
0: Yeah, she's wealthy.
1: Yeah, she's one. Like, she's wealthy. Like, her name is on the check line.
0: Yeah.
1: And it's not even written. It's got a little stamp.
0: Yeah.
1: Yeah.
0: But she's got credit cards that are made out of, like, Mars, like, space metal, you know? Tectanium stuff. We've never
1: heard of. Yeah, some stuff we never heard of. It comes in a Brinks truck.
0: It does.
1: With a guy with a briefcase with a handcuff on it.
0: Uh-huh.
1: All right, the biggest sporting event in the world starts Thursday, and Sports Radio 99 The Game wants you to be a part of it with our opening match day party brought to you by Michelob Ultra. 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
0: The Twisted Oar is a cool spot. We had lunch there last summer when my brother got married at Lake Lanier.
1: Yeah.
0: It's right on the lake.
1: So oh,
0: you can
1: sweet.
0: Go up there, watch the games, have some drinks. It's right there overlooking the lake. Great time. All right, we'll come back. We'll get to the back page with Bo after this on Sports Radio 99 The Game.
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0: later. Was no anticipation that we'd see him.
1: Right.
0: But I was awake because, you know, I was in pretty tough shape. And it was like, Northern Lights, if you can get to the deck right now. And I was like, do I have the strength?
1: Come on, man.
0: Nope.
1: Damn.
0: Like, I'll just see him next time. So anyway, yeah. But if you have a lot of times, I remember last time you could see them around here. Supposedly, it was way easier to see if you just put your iPhone up there in the camp. For whatever reason, the camera can see it better. So,
1: I might need to do that.
0: Yeah, maybe get out there. But again, probably not going to be able to tonight because we got the southern clouds.
1: This is going?
0: No.
1: I hate flying through clouds. Andy, I was like, I thought clouds were soft. Why is this much damn turbulence?
0: I hate turbulence.
1: Dude, it was fine.
2: It's not the clouds you're bumping into.
0: Dude, what are you bumping into?
1: What are you bumping into?
2: The wind.
1: Dude, all I know, it was everything was smooth from the Philippines all the way back to the States. But this morning, like leaving from San Fran over here, it's like, damn. Like, keep your hands on the wheel, dog. Like, keep your hands on,
0: yeah, man.
1: Keep your hands on the wheel, bro.
0: These potholes.
1: Dude. It's like,
2: so, you know, a lot of these times, you know, we say we're not ever going to ride in a Waymo, which I will not.
0: I will never. Not. Oh, my daughter made up a good name for Waymos.
2: You are riding in a plane that is being piloted automatically. Now, their human is there.
1: Bo.
0: That is true.
2: But they do use autopilot.
1: I know.
2: But, okay. All right.
1: Yeah, but still.
0: Lily said Waymo is lame-o.
1: Yes.
2: Waymo is lame.
1: Because it is. Like,
0: that's my daughter.
1: That's my gal right there.
0: My daughter right there.
1: My gal.
0: All right. Let's get to the back page with Bo.
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2: So I saw a Waymo on the highway the other day, and I didn't know if it was lost or not.
1: They can drive
2: it was all the way on the right. Seems it like was in shouldn't. The right, far right lane. But
1: that's
2: I'm
1: the
2: fast
1: lane.
2: Absolutely not. And I don't know if it was maybe going home to the Waymo charge land or something. I don't know if there's a human in it. I didn't look over to see because I don't drive in the right lane.
1: Has anybody got a photo of somebody stealing a Waymo?
0: No, but they're going to figure out how.
1: I just want to see that person who just, steals the Waymo. Yes.
2: Would it fight you and talk to you while you're, like, Kit, when you're in the car, please do not steal me?
0: Yeah.
1: I don't know.
0: Does it even have, like, a gas pedal and stuff? Like, how could you
2: that's a great question.
0: I have no idea. And I'll never know because I'll never
2: Because they got steering wheels, don't they?
0: I would assume.
2: Yeah. Or at least a little knob there.
0: Something.
2: I don't know.
0: Yeah. I don't know. That doesn't seem like they should be on the freeway. I don't think they should be on the roads.
2: At all.
0: And I wouldn't be surprised if we're, like, a year away from that happening, where it's like, actually, this was a bad idea. There's been a lot of problems, accidents, people getting locked in cars.
1: Right.
0: Waymo's driving through, like, active police scenes because they don't know what the hell's going on. And they'll be like, it was a bad idea. We shouldn't have done it. That's my guess.
2: So we're getting a lot closer. I've got a pretty funny story in a minute. But, I can never tell when y'all are going to talk about college baseball and when you're not. I would assume that you were going to today, but here's a home run for you.
5: Launched to left! Jackson! Goodbye!
6: Back on top after a hanging breaking ball, and he knew it when he touched it.
2: So Danny Jackson with a pretty good bat flip. But then he just ran to first and ran around the bases. He didn't point at the right fielder, point at the shortstop, second baseman. He didn't do a whirly bird around
1: Explain
2: third base.
1: Explain to me what happened.
2: You know?
1: Because all I saw was...
2: Trey Phelps hits a home run.
1: Yeah, these players... Right. Okay.
2: Supposedly his parents or his family is above the visitor dugout, which is on the first base side at UGA. Right?
1: Okay.
2: So, so he waves with them or does whatever towards the dugout. Had he only done that, he's fine. But then he points at the right fielder after he's rounding second. He says something to the second baseman. Then he goes around second. He's doing other stuff. He did so. He was a very Ronald Acuna-like home run celebration.
1: Right.
2: He even did a full 360 circle going around third base doing something.
1: Oh, no.
2: So he got ejected before he even touched the plate.
0: Yeah.
2: So, that's going to happen, man. Yeah.
1: Oh, wow.
2: I don't know if I agree with him being suspended for playoff game.
1: But
2: that is the rule. Well, Saturday's game, but they won anyway. That was the one they came back from being down eight.
0: It was. They didn't suspend him.
2: Like, well, not yet, but he had to sit out the game. Yeah.
0: That's the rule if you get ejected like that.
2: Yeah, he had to sit out the very next game.
0: I didn't know that. I think that is excessive, but also, like, the celebration was excessive. So, you know, I thought it was hilarious, but I also understand
2: why
0: they ejected him for it.
2: It was very much excessive for everybody out there that's trying to justify it. And it's not the family thing. It's not the first base. Had he only done that, just chirped at the dugout, if that's what he did, he probably wouldn't have been ejected.
0: I thought it was great. I just am not surprised that they ejected him for it. And I can't imagine he was surprised either.
1: You think they're like, they got me.
0: Yeah, they got me.
1: Yeah.
2: So, Randy, I came across this one last week. It's Tom Brady. I didn't want to play it last week because you weren't here.

0: Because you probably got experience and you know a lot of these guys. So here's Tom Brady talking about scout team players. And some of these guys apparently are just like, eh, I'm good.
1: I learned this, you know, again, over a period of years, but there's 53 guys on the active roster. And there's now 15 guys on the practice squad. So there's 68 players. But those practice squad players are important because if anybody on the active roster gets hurt, they can get elevated to the squad. Well, there was times where these 15 guys would do really well in practice. And they'd be practicing and you'd be like a scout team receiver. And I saw this happen a lot. These scout team receivers would come in and practice with, you know, the scout team. And they'd do really well. And I'd be watching. I'd be like, man, we got to get that guy. Like, let's get him on, up on offense. He's making a lot of plays. That's Darrell Revis he's getting open on. Like, we got to do something. Then all of a sudden, we're like, hey, man, you're doing really well. You got to come over here and deal with the pressure of succeeding now that you have expectation. And these guys are like, they weren't prepared for it. So whatever we saw in practice against where there was not a lot of pressure, now when they're put in a situation where there's an expectation for performance, they've never had to personally deal with that. And then they fail. And then what I realized was a lot of guys in those practice squads, they don't want to be elevated to the roster. They're very happy living this life where they could tell their family and friends, which I had no problem with that. Like, there's no problem. Like, you would just assume, though, that if you're on the practice squad, you'd want to be at the top. But the reality is a lot of guys don't want the pressure of dealing with top.
2: Dude, that he has, he's spot on with that. But I'm telling you right now.
0: See, that's like every that, team. There's just guys that are like, I'm cool.
2: But it's always the receiver. Because on the scout team, whenever you're a scout team, right, you, obviously you're running the other team's plays. And there's a card. There's a card. There's no play call, nothing. You're this card. You're this. You're this. You're this circle. You're this circle. And this is the route that you run. That's that, there's no play call. There's none of that. And so I would never forget. I'm not going to say his name. But we were. They just called him the broom. All right, in practice. Now, he's the one against Sam Madison, Patrick Surtain, Terrell Buckley. These are the top three in the league, right? And in practice, like, just bossing over the head. Boom, blah, blah. They were like, oh, we need to put it. Blah, blah. And so, okay, so it gets activated. Somebody gets hurt. Gets activated, Buck. I don't ever forget it. We go to Tennessee. We play Titans. And the first three plays are deep balls to him. We're like,
3: first three?
2: First three, Buck. First one is a nine route. That's what is a slot post. And then he has a stick nod. Now, no, stick nod, that's me.
3: Who's the OC?
2: Who's OC then?
3: Like, that's a...
2: Was it Forster?
3: That's a pretty big jump, dude, from practice squad to first three.
2: But up to that game, dude, you couldn't stop him in practice. So I get to the game. First play. Beautiful. Takes off. Ball thrown perfectly. Bloop.
0: Oh, man.
2: That's all right, dog. Come on back to the other, but we got it. Next play. Another great route. I mean, when you talk about the stick, Andy, he put so much emphasis on that stick, came off, ball hit him. Bloop. Like, damn.
0: That's tough.
2: And he was done.
3: Yeah, was it?
2: Done.
0: Done, like, didn't see another play, or done, like, the quarterback done
3: throwing it to him a third time? What happened the third time?
2: They caught it.
3: Oh, he did?
2: Yeah.
3: Huh.
2: Got it. Yeah.
3: I'm surprised to hear
2: that. No. They didn't run the third play.
3: Oh, they did? Oh.
2: Yeah, no. They didn't run the third play. I thought, whoop.
3: I was like, how'd they throw it to him again?
2: No, but like we were running 2 minutes late in the game, and he had a nice the 2 minute one. You know, we're down by 30. You know, so he throw it up. He snacks the ball over the linebacker's head.
3: When the pressure was off.
2: Exactly.
3: Yeah.
2: It's different, man.
3: And I'm not trying to be rude or anything like that, but are people surprised to hear that part of succeeding at that level is dealing with the pressure?
2: It's the main thing. But that would be the thing, though. You'd be sitting in the meeting rooms, because they still have to come to practice and have to sit in the meeting rooms and all those different things. And then you're back there playing around on their phones and stuff. Like, you're like, that's why when Tom said, because you see that a lot.
3: Right.
2: Yeah.
0: So there's most certainly a thing as just like a career practice squad.
2: Yeah.
0: And you're still making hundreds of thousands.
3: Well, now, because I think back in the day, there was a limit. You could only be on the practice squad for a couple years.
2: Yeah, it's two.
3: But
2: two,
3: now three. You could be on the practice squad.
2: Yeah. No, I know exactly what Tom's saying.
0: So y'all mentioned this one earlier. Is this going to be the highest ticketed indoor sporting event ever tonight?
3: Super Bowls in domes?
0: I don't think that there's a 8,000 to get in
3: the
0: door.
3: Right.
0: 10 grand?
3: Yeah, you might be right.
2: Super Bowls?
3: This might be the highest ticket price for a sporting event.
0: Now, so what fans do you want in the building, though. So this is a what is MSG seat? 15,000. Do you want all the rich people in there, or do you want actual factual fans?
2: They got like the one thing about them Knicks fans, even the rich folks, they Knicks fans.
0: Yeah,
2: like the Lakers rich fans.

0: fans, they be chilling. They got the whole L.A. vibe. Like, the New York Knicks rich fans are into it. They're into it.
1: So here's Josh Hart.
2: 22,000. Capacity, yeah. 22,000.
0: 22,000 in MSG? Okay. They're into it.
1: Here's Josh Hart talking about ticket prices.
3: I kind of wish the ticket prices weren't as crazy as they are. I feel like a lot of people who are been waiting for this moment for a very long time, you know, unfortunately aren't able to get into the building with, you know, the cheapest ticket, $7,000-$8,000. So this is, that's ridiculous. You know, it should still be rocking, but obviously we wish those were a little cheaper.
0: How do you make that decision if you're not one of those people?
2: Right. If you don't have,
0: yeah,
2: that.
0: Yeah. If it ain't nothing, like how much? 10,000. All right. But a person that pays 10,000 but got to think about it.
2: Yeah. Like somebody who has a mortgage that's, yeah, you know.
0: Yeah.
1: There's like, no way
2: that's
1: do that.
2: Due.
0: Yeah, like,
1: you can't,
0: I mean,
1: justify that.
0: There's got,
1: the,
0: I mean, is there a sporting event on this planet that you want to go to that you would
2: I don't
0: have to make that decision?
2: It would be hard for me to imagine that there would be. Like $5,000 to really do anything that is, you know.
1: Unless you got it, yeah.
2: Unless you got it, right.
4: But if that's exactly also the cost, like, and I know it'll probably be more, but not for game three.
2: Right.
4: Like,
2: right. I want to
4: be, you win today and have a chance to.
0: Yeah, exactly. Well,
1: so I actually talked to some Knicks fans over the weekend in the Truist Club,
2: okay,
1: that went to San Antonio.
4: Well, if they're in the Truist Club.
1: Over,
0: well, they're
1: going
0: in Truist Club.
1: Yeah, they
0: right,
1: went to San Antonio to watch the game over going to New York for game three, because of the ticket prices.
0: Yeah, exactly. I'm talking about in half.
2: Oh, for sure.
0: Yeah, in half.
2: For sure. But again, $5,000 gets you in the upper deck back row.
0: Yeah.
2: If you want like a decent seat, you're going to have to be paying like
4: $35,000. For some Knicks fans, like the best case scenario might be game five, like you're suggesting.
2: Oh, you
4: like,
2: go to San Antonio?
4: You go up to back to San Antonio, yeah, up 3-1 and pay $5,000 for courtside there.
0: Yeah, man. But I'm just saying, like, if you got to make like that. But again, they do it. People do it.
2: It will be sold out tonight.
0: Yes. So,
1: 100%. I'm sure it already is.
0: But the experience is what it is.
1: I saw
2: You'd be able to tell people you were there forever. But yeah, also, like, Abe's right. You'd be able to tell people you were at game three. You know, they won game three. But if they win game four and sweep them, it would be a lot cooler to be at game four. You know? Party's
1: AT posted a seating map with all the ticket prices that he just snapped off of his phone over the weekend. Up on like the 400 level, like the very top, mm-hmm, almost the very back, there was somebody listing tickets for $100,000.
0: Yeah,
1: I'm like, what is that? The champagne, the bottle seats or something? Like, because all the ones surrounding it were like $5,000, $4,000, $8,000, $100,000 in the 400 level. I guess he's just trying to see if he can get what he can get, right?
2: Yeah, I mean, I assume the atmosphere will still be great, but that is always what, you know, we say about Super Bowls is, like, the diehard fans priced out,
0: yeah,
2: the Super Bowl. That's why the Super Bowl atmosphere is so often kind of bland compared to the AFC and NFC championship,
0: yeah,
2: games.
0: Because
2: that are at home and have the diehards and stuff like that. All right. We'll come back. We'll get to the big story of the day to kick off the 1 o'clock hour. Kevin Stefanski with some quotes today as well about Michael Penix, among others. We'll get to that, too. 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
5: The Knicks have a 2-0 lead after a 105-104 win over the Spurs in the NBA Finals. Game 3 is back in New York tonight at Madison Square Garden. The Braves swept the Pirates with a 3-2 win on Sunday. Michael Harris came through with a bases-clearing double in the 7th inning, and Atlanta starts a series in Chicago with the White Sox tomorrow. I'm Allie Mack.
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0: Midday Show at Andy and Randy with you here on a Monday afternoon. 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Tons to get to here in the final hour of the show. Back into the big story of the day, which we could pick between three or four different things. So we're going to try to get to everything that happened over the weekend in the final hour. Kevin Stefanski also meeting with the media today in Flowery Branch. Had some quotes on Michael Penix and where he's at in his recovery. Some James Pierce Jr. quotes as well. So we'll get to that, and we'll get to an AMA at 1:40. Any question, any topic, phone lines will be open. All you got to do is call us up and ask.
1: Dude, usually whenever we go somewhere, I'll bring everybody something back. I didn't unpack everything yet, so I'll probably bring it tomorrow. But trying to find something for Juice and then Jack was the funniest thing, because Donna was like, oh, she don't like this. I'm like, Juice don't like girly stuff like that. Juice is a stud. I said, they got no softball uniforms over here?
0: Come on, there's got to be a Philippine softball team.
1: We couldn't find anything. So I was like, she was like, well, this is a pretty little purse. I was like, you don't walk around with purses. She walks around with bags. So we found a nice little cute little tote bag for her. But the funny one was Jack, because she was like, oh, remember when we got Jack, the first time we got Jack, the badass boxing shorts, the Muay Thai shorts for Jack.
0: They just now fit. Yes, I know. And he's wearing them sometimes.
1: Jack, the Muay Thai, she's like, okay. And she's like, let's get him a Filipino basketball uniform. I said, hell yeah.
0: Yeah.
1: But all they have is Jordan Clarkson. And I was like, no, we can't get him that. She's like, why? I don't know if Jordan Clarkson did something to Andy.
0: Oh.
1: I don't know if Andy has a personal, he doesn't like him. Did he hit a big shot against Washington or something?
0: Fair enough.
1: So I was like, I don't know.
0: You aired on the right side.
1: Yeah, I was like, I don't know if we can get him that. Because I was like, I don't know if that's exactly what I said. I don't know if Andy likes him or not.
0: Yeah, Andy might have a random deep-seated grudge against Jordan Clarkson.
1: I don't know why.
0: For a shot he made in the Pac-12 championship game 13 years ago.
1: Dude, I was coming up with everything. I was like, oh, baby, Andy has a long-standing...
0: No, I like Jordan Clarkson.
1: Okay, all right, okay. As long as I know, okay, now I know. Well, I was like, but they love...
0: You know,
1: you're smart. There's a billboard of him and Dylan Harper, side by side, because, you know, Dylan Harper's mom is from the Philippines, too. So, I mean, they love it. Andy, we were coming back from El Nido, and Tito picked us up late from the airport, and we're riding around. There's a basketball court, Andy. 11 o'clock at night, it looked like Rucker Park.
0: Oh, that's awesome.
1: Dude, it was so... And so I was like, let me go over here and watch. Man... Now, I would have been the biggest guy there.
0: Sure.
1: Those were quick little jokers.
0: Sure.
1: They out there hooping with no shoes on.
0: A lot of guard play.
1: Hooping with no shoes on. Now, it was crazy how many folks were out there to watch these folks play basketball at 11 o'clock at night on a Thursday. I was like, oh, they love. But obviously, because of the two Filipino kids in the NBA playoffs, Dylan Harper's shirts.
0: I bet.
1: Dude, they had like the court had on one side, they had him on one side, and they had Jordan Clarkson on the other side. Mm-hmm. It was awesome.
0: Yeah, because I mean, there's been a handful of guys that whether their mom or they've got some Filipino lineage that obviously are really popular over there. Dylan Harper might be the best one.
1: Yeah,
0: like Dylan Harper is about to be one of he's an up and coming star in the league, and obviously has had an incredible rookie season. That's the thing I think sometimes we forget about where the Spurs are at right now. History says they have no chance. In the series. Now, the way they played and who they beat to get here and the way they've played since they've been there, I think obviously flies in the face of that. But their best player is 22 in his third season. Guys don't like that don't win championships.

0: that he was going to, he'd probably say yes.
1: Yeah.
0: But we'll see next week. That was essentially the same answer given on whether or not James Pierce Jr. will participate.
1: Yeah.
0: He said that's a next week thing.
1: I think it'd be a better chance for Michael than James. I just don't see him being out there. But yeah, I mean, there's no rush to get him out there 11-on-11. All right, you still got a month before training camp. So I mean, unless you want to like maybe last couple plays of or something like that. Right now, if he's not ready for, because he keeps using that same word as far as milestones, things like that, where he's supposed to be at this point of his rehab. And I mean, remember we talked about this coming into this offseason. I said he'll probably do everything except for 11-on-11. Mm-hmm. It makes no sense for him to be out there and doing it. And then most of 11-on-11 in these kind of settings is weak anyways, because it might pass rushing. It ain't two steps of stopping. Slimy getting their sets and everything like that. Right. So it's really pointless to do it anyway.
0: That's my question is, they're obviously not hitting either one of them.
1: No.
0: No one's going to be hitting anybody. No. He's doing 7-on-7.
1: Yes.
0: I mean, but I guess there's guys standing in front of him.
1: But that's the thing about it. But even though we talk about the different, the speeds of the up front, it's a faster process.
0: Got it. Okay.
1: Because when you're doing it like that, because everything else is full speed. The receivers, mm-hmm. the drops, all those different things. It's just not that in the trenches right there, you don't want, you know, somebody accidentally running somebody or something like that.
0: I like how they've handled it because they haven't done anything to me that seems like they care very much about the perception of it.
1: Yeah.
0: They're doing it in the speed that they need to be doing
1: right.
0: it. They're handling Penix the way they're handling him. Obviously, Tua is on his own timeline with being healthy and being able to be a part of all of it. So, ultimately, to me, hopefully everybody can be there next week and do what they need to do. I kind of doubt that Penix is involved in 11-on-11, and I kind of doubt that James Pierce Jr. is there. Now, by saying we'll worry about next week, okay, well, probably going to have to say something about it next week then. If James Pierce Jr. isn't available to be a part of mandatory minicamp.
1: I would be surprised
0: too, but at the very least at that point, you probably have to answer a question about it.
1: Right.
0: You know what I mean?
1: Right.
0: And give some sort of timeline or thought or where we're at or something, because it was last week, right? Or maybe it was the end of 2 weeks ago, but it was right after you left. There was an update to his court situation.
1: Yeah, mm-hmm.
0: Yes.
1: Mm-hmm.
0: Again, it didn't clarify anything, and we still don't know what's going to happen with him. But maybe they still don't know what's going to happen with him.
1: Yeah, I mean,
0: so I don't know.
1: It could be a situation where they don't know what's going to happen with him. I know a lot of times when you're in this situation, we talked before I left, Josh Jacobs got sounded like something.
0: Right, right.
1: And so, but he was at mandatory minicamp
0: and
1: everything last week. So I don't know. I don't know how this goes. I'd be shocked if I know they asked a question about Billy Bowman, another milestone type thing where he's at, where he needs to be and things like that. But yeah, I mean, I think the more you can get Michael on the field, because I still think the interesting one is when we talked about, remember last year, we were up there 2 years ago, and we were talking about who's going to be on the PUP. Is Michael going to start? I doubt Michael starts in the PUP, but just because he's not on it doesn't mean that he will be doing everything that as far as team, because he'll do everything except for that. Or do you ease him back in? Because in training camp, I know you have the team aspect of it. Can he go 9-on-7? Because all he's doing is hand the ball off. Mm-hmm. Do you want him in the blitz period? Because that's team with blitzing. So, I mean, those are those things where we'll have to wait till we get up there to see where he is. But I don't think it would be a big deal if he doesn't do 11-on-11.
0: I don't either. All right, let's get to the big story of the day here to kick off the 1 o'clock hour.
1: Oh, yeah, the Bears are going to be playing in Indiana.
0: Yeah. What a joke. 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
2: We thought they were going to put the Texas Tech judge in there. Texas Tech judge is going to hear the NCAA and go, that's cute. What do you want to do, kid? You want to play ball for Texas Tech? Yeah, sweet, you're in. It seemed like, you know, of course, it would be super corrupt. Judge recuses himself. University of Houston judge comes in. Okay, out of Fort Worth, Texas. Now, we're getting a ruling just one day after the NCAA basically comes out and says, this guy's not allowed. Okay, we're not doing this. This judge comes out and says, actually, can play.
1: Yeah, and the judge put it in the stipulation, in his ruling, that the NCAA basically can't do nothing about this. So it's a done deal.
0: Yeah, so Brendan Sorsby has granted his temporary injunction. His lawyers, by the way, are like all-time undefeated against the NCAA and leagues in general. These are the guys you hire when you want to get something like this done. Apparently, he demonstrated, this is from the filing, demonstrated that he will suffer a probable, imminent, and irreplaceable injury if this court does not issue the temporary injunction, because he will be unable to participate as a member of the Texas Tech University 2026 football season.
1: Oh, so he's got to, oh, hold on, because he suspended those first two games.
0: Right.
1: He's got to bet on.

0: That was the reason he bet on the games in Indiana.
1: Because he didn't feel like he was a big enough part of the team.
0: Yeah.
1: So absolutely he needs to bet on those games.
0: Yeah.
1: And clearly it doesn't matter if he does, so he should do that.
0: They got a judge.
1: Yeah.
0: They got a judge.
1: That would, I mean, if Brendan's, when, I don't even say if, they'll probably wait till he's done at Texas Tech. But when Brendan Sorsby shows up in a DraftKings commercial and gets paid for this too, I mean, that just is going to be, brings it.
0: Does this hurt his draft stock?
1: No, I don't think so.
0: I don't know, Bunk.
1: If he plays good,
0: I don't know.
1: No,
0: Bunk.
1: I don't care.
0: That's gambling serious, dude. That's some serious stuff, man.
1: Yeah, but they'll just say that he's better. You know,
0: all right.
1: He's handled it.
0: All right.
1: I think if he plays well enough,
0: but this is. But again, we are. But I mean, I said it earlier when you can't put the toothpaste back in the tooth, whatever that is. Yeah, you can.
1: Yeah, they figured out
0: how to do it.
1: They invented a new toothpaste tube.
0: Yeah, they figured it out.
1: Well done, Texas.
0: Yeah, they figured it out, and now it's going to set that. But that precedent's already set as far as if we need something done, or we don't like the ruling, or if we want to play an extra year at age 28, we'll just sue them. We'll get the injunction, because think about it, as long as we have an injunction, we can still go out there and play.
1: Yeah, exactly.
0: Yeah.
1: And the NCAA can try to appeal or whatever. I know you said that there was stuff in there that's going to make it really hard. It feels to me like they have to fight this one tooth and nail because it's such a joke.
0: They have to.
1: It's so embarrassing for them that they can't enforce. Because this is not, like, some of them is a little bit of gray area. It's like, well, you know, he was hurt that year in junior college and maybe. This guy bet on his own team.
0: Yes.
1: Admitted that he did it.
0: Yes.
1: Did it 40 plus times. And that is like, I don't know, of all the stuff that everybody knows you're not supposed to do, that's kind of the number one thing on the list in sports, right?
0: Yes.
1: You can't gamble on your own team.
0: Charlie Baker here.
1: Unless you want to.
0: Charlie Baker, there is no better example of why targeted intervention from Congress is necessary. When you have schools and deep-pocketed supporters willing to look the other way on the glaring integrity threat of betting on your own team and judges whose rulings effectively strip away the ability to stop them.
1: Yeah, yeah. Right. There's no rules, or if there are, if we don't like them, we'll just get an injunction.
0: What do you say?
1: Temporary injunction is the term for the 2026 college football season.
0: Yeah, man.
1: It's first team all SEC quarterbacks playing on a temporary injunction. This guy here, $5 million NIL deal, temporary injunction.
0: Where was this at? Where did Trinidad, his court ruler?
1: I believe that was in Oxford, Mississippi, where he did that one. Yeah. Now, I'm not going to sit here and try to be holier than thou, because my quarterback's only playing for my school because we sued his ass.
0: You sued the hell out of him. You sued his ass, too.
1: It was reverse.
0: Yeah.
1: These guys are suing the NCAA to get to play for the team. We sued him to make
0: it. Where do you
1: stay.
0: Think you're going?
1: Oh, you've got a contract, son.
0: I got a contract. Twinks, me and you, that says you do what I tell you to do. Therefore, don't say.
1: Oh, man. This is where we're at. All right. We'll come back. We'll get a little bit into the Braves weekend that was a sweep. Great performance. Clutch hitting from Michael Harris. Quinn Snyder got a contract extension from the Hawks, too. This is like everybody's making news all at once. Pretty fun. We'll be right back. 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
7: 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I'm Adam Abdallah.
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14: The Braves swept the Pirates over the weekend. 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They'll face the White Sox in Chicago tomorrow. And in the NBA Finals, the Knicks beat the Spurs 105-104. They now have a 2-0 series lead. Game 3 is tonight at Madison Square Garden with tip set for 8:30. I'm Allie Mack.
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17: 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Andy and Randy with you here on a Monday afternoon. About 20 minutes away from the AMA. Any question, any topic, phone lines will be open at 404-726-0929. Any question, we'll do our best to answer it. Met a handful of listeners on Saturday night. We were over there at Smyrna Market Village. You know, they got that new Stillfire brewery built over there, which is awesome. Yep. Great excuse to get over there all the time. And they are having a big concert on, like, the green space.
18: Okay.
17: It was a band called the Guardians of the Jukebox, and they just played, like, 80s covers.
18: Mm-hmm.
17: Great.
18: Love it.
17: Like, genuinely, every single one they did. Like, they had one guy that sounded like all, like, the Journey songs and that type of singer. They had one guy that sounded a lot like Prince and could do all those kind of songs. So they were able to cover, like, a bunch of different types of music, all from the 80s, and they put on a great show.
18: Sounded like my type of party.
17: You would have loved it. We didn't even know what was going on. We just went over there because we were going to let the kids go. There's a splash pad. They were going to play in the splash.

0: Ash pad. We were going to grab some beers and hang out. And then all of a sudden, Ashley's like, there's a concert at 7.
1: Yep.
0: Let's see if we have any chairs. We get chairs and blankets in the car. Ready to go.
2: That's awesome.
0: Ready to go. That was really fun.
1: I love it.
0: Really fun.
1: Whenever we come up, they have a party, right, for us at the house. And so, like, they dropped off the karaoke machine, no lie, at 7:30 in the morning.
0: Okay.
1: All right. 7:30 in the morning. Now, I'm upstairs. And here's another thing. When you sleep at your relative's house in the Philippines, there's no telling who's going to be sleeping on the floor. All right. Okay. I'm just. And so
0: Do you stay with them the whole time?
1: No, because I stayed in the house two nights. Okay. The other time we were everywhere else. But this is my first time since me and Donna have been married that I slept in the house. We usually get an Airbnb up the street. But mom was like, stay there. I was like, yes, ma'am. Yes, ma'am. I'll stay there. And so, and I'm in, and there's a party. So we had a lot to drink. Me and her uncles, and we just having a good time. And so I was like, I'm going to bed. It's like 10:30. I'm jet lagged a little bit. So I get into bed. I'm laying down, and I feel Donna's laying beside me. Okay. And my wife's right there. Bash is laying between us. And then I know Samson is laying to my right.
0: Okay.
1: All right. On the floor, on the pad, to my right. And like 4 o'clock in the morning, an alarm goes off. I'm like, what the hell is going on? And somebody grabs my foot. All right.
0: That's startling.
1: Yeah, and it's Uncle Eddie Boy. Uncle Eddie Boy that came in the room and just laid at the foot of the bed.
0: All right,
1: I'm like, what the hell? Like, oh, and I'm like, what the hell? So he had to get up and go to work.
0: Okay, sure.
1: So he sets the alarm, so he's up, and then so I'm like, let me, and then I turn, and then like Jose's on the bed on the floor on the side of Donna. So you wake up sometimes, it'd be like six folks sleeping on the floor around the bed. Mm. Which was
0: some cultural differences.
1: Yeah, dog. I was like, whoa, hold on, man. No. I love him to death. I love him.
0: Of course.
1: But y'all just wake up. I wake up. I stepped on somebody the other night. Like, who the hell is this? Damn cousin Karen's in there. Like, what are you doing? What's up? But no, 7:30 in the morning, karaoke machine dropped off, karaoke full blast at 7:45.
0: Wow.
1: Full blast.
0: Breakfast karaoke?
1: Yes. Neighbors coming over to get them a song in. It's like a full damn concert to noon.
0: That's great.
1: Dude, I was like, okay.
0: I don't know. It's great. Sometimes some stuff isn't meant, in my opinion, for the mornings.
1: Yeah.
0: I don't know that I would want to be doing or listening to people do karaoke at 8 a.m.
1: It didn't matter.
0: But it didn't matter.
1: Random folks, Andy, hey, y'all got a karaoke machine. Can I get a song? And then,
0: were they doing songs you know, or was it like Filipino songs?
1: They were doing both. Okay. They were doing both. But I'm telling you, dude, don't nobody take their karaoke more seriously than them.
0: Okay.
1: Like, it's like passion, Buck. Like, they think a record exec is maybe riding by.
0: There's somebody doing, like, just their full effort.
1: Don't
0: to
1: stop
0: Whitney
1: believing.
0: Houston.
1: Oh my God. Don't stop.
0: And you're just trying to have coffee and some cereal.
1: That's it.
0: Come
1: man.
0: On.
1: That's it, dog. That's it. Yeah. Oh, grab my great. Damn ankle down. I was like, what the heck?
0: God, that'll wake you. You didn't go back to sleep after
1: of
0: that.
1: Of course not.
0: That is startling. All right. So the Braves sweep the Pirates over the weekend. We were having some fun with them on Friday a little bit because every year, whether your team's good, bad, or whatever, there's always one kind of weird, quirky, statistical thing that they do.
1: Uh-huh.
0: Remember a couple years ago, the Braves were good, but they couldn't win Sunday day games?
1: Yep.
0: They're like 3-18 on Sunday day games. The thing this year was starting to be in sweep opportunities, the Braves weren't very good at it, which again, if that's the quirky thing statistically they have.
1: But they get their winning series.
0: We'll take it, because they're still winning the series.
1: Yeah.
0: They were 2-3 in sweep opportunities. Is that what we were calling it? What did you
3: sweep chance record?
0: The sweep chance record.
1: Oh my God!
0: Their sweep chance record was 2-3 going into Sunday, but now it's 500. They're 500 in sweep chances now after winning.
1: Is this something that we're going to patent?
0: I think we should.
1: Okay.
0: Yeah, I mean, baseball's always trying to come up with new stats.
1: It's something new.
0: Yeah,
1: it's something new.
0: We learned about the WRC plus earlier. What was Grant telling us about barrel suppression?
1: Yeah, like, huh?
0: Which is just great.
1: So
0: yeah, but their sweep chance opportunity, they took advantage of it yesterday. They sweep the Pirates. They're 45-21. They keep winning. You had Michael Harris come off the bench yesterday because he tweaked his back on Saturday night, so they didn't have him in the lineup, didn't have him in center field yesterday. Shout out to Mauricio Dubon, again, just
1: he's
0: to be able
1: great.
0: To play
1: yeah,
0: everywhere.
1: Like home run, three straight games.
0: Yeah,
1: that was on my rock.
0: Yeah,
1: too.
0: He's been fantastic. But for Harris to come in, pinch hit, bases loaded, he clears the bases with a double. That's the runs they needed.
1: Mm-hmm.
0: They win 3-2 and take the series. Day off today, and then they take on the White Sox.
1: Who, again,
0: the White Sox, I'm not paying that close of attention to the American League.
1: Who do they got?
0: They're above 500.
1: Who they got?
0: White Sox are 34-31.
1: Who's on the Braves? Who's on the Braves over there? Because that was where everybody was like,
2: Roca.
1: Former Mike Soroka.
0: Yes, Soroka.

0: Technically, the starter tomorrow is a former Brave.
1: Who?
0: Eric Fetty.
2: Oh, yeah, Eric Fetty pitched for the Braves last year.
1: one more thing, but I know we were talking about Stefanski, another clip. He said that Michael will not practice today. This is he have a regular day off.
2: Penix?
1: Yeah, so he's not going to practice today.
2: And then I saw Drake London. There was video of Drake London out there doing warm-ups. So.
1: Oh, yeah. That must be dry. That thing that cleared, man. And one more thing about our big story, Andy. The AD for Texas Tech comes out, says, as we have said before, we do not believe that the circumstances of Brendan's case warranted permanent ineligibility. As he returns to our football program, we remain committed to supporting him, his recovery, and ensuring his compliance with court's order. A comprehensive support structure, including clinical care, monitoring, and compliance checks, will remain fully in place for the duration of Brandon's time as a student here at Texas.
2: You want to talk about...
1: He said student.
2: What is about to be the most half-ass, like, dog and pony show, trying to make, like, his treatment?
1: Because don't you got to, like, I'm assuming if it's one of these outpatient, he got to get somebody to sign off that he was there?
2: Yeah, or go to it, right?
1: Yeah.
2: Also, if you're an addict to something like this, you could just take care of it overnight like that?
1: Yeah.
2: Like, you just...
1: Wow.
2: I mean, Tiger's still in Switzerland.
1: I know. I saw that. Like, Tiger was... I told that Tiger needed... Tiger... Still, it's Switzerland. I'll stand by Tyler to be somewhere in Ocala. But, you know... He needs to be somewhere in Ocala.
2: Yeah, also, real surprise to hear the Texas Tech AD say, as we've said many times, we don't believe that what he did should be permanently ineligible. But again, just so we're clear on the facts of the case, what he did was bet on his own team.
1: Yes.
2: Multiple times.
1: Yes.
2: Openly admitting to doing that.
1: Yes.
2: And there's a rule that says if you bet on your own team, you're permanently ineligible.
1: They said this.
2: That's written. I mean, that's one of the rules that we thought was definitely agreed upon and enforceable in college sports, but apparently not. Apparently, addiction or something.
1: The court finds that he will suffer a probable, imminent, and irreparable injury.
2: Well, yeah, it probably would hurt his career prospects if he got suspended for a year, but he did the thing that would get you suspended for the year.
1: Without the injunction.
2: Yeah.
1: Because he will be unable to... Oh, my God.
2: Yeah, it would be harder for him to pursue his professional future. Yeah, because he did that thing that you're not supposed to do.
1: Come on.
2: Did he not know that at the time? I love your thought, though. He's suspended for 2 games. Get some action on
1: man.
2: You know?
1: I mean...
2: Because if that's why he was betting on it when he was the Indiana back, I wanted to feel like more of a part of the team.
1: Because without using those type of wording that the judge said, that's basically what his lawyer said.
2: Yeah.
1: That was one of the first arguments that they made. Because he didn't feel like...
2: Well, what better way to feel like a part of the team against Oregon State in the second game of the year this year than just to get a little... Who's the backup there? I don't know.
1: Isn't the guy from last year?
2: Yeah, I think it is. Yeah, the guy that got hurt who was actually playing pretty good. Yeah, get some prop bets.
1: Yeah.
2: Over 240.
1: Yeah.
2: Whatever. Bet on your guy. Show him that you care for him. Anyway. It's
1: what a joke.
2: It's a huge joke.
1: What a joke.
2: It's all a joke.
1: But you said it last, like the NCAA, I know the judge put in the stipulations and all those different things, but they can, you gotta go one more swing.
2: You have to try to fight this. Like you took the L on Trinidad Chambliss. You take like everything is
1: except for Aguilar.
2: You're taking it. Yeah, you got Aguilar. Hang your head on Aguilar. I don't know how they did it. the judge in Knoxville, I guess, doesn't care enough about Tennessee football.
1: Yeah, got Aguilar.
2: Got him. Can hang their hat on that one. Which I actually think my wife is happy about because he left App State to go to Tennessee.
1: Like I said, no more petty. There's no more pettier sports couple than you and your wife.
2: It's true. Yeah. I know. We're not something we should be proud of, but it's definitely true. But yeah, they have to fight tooth and nail on this one because it's just embarrassing.
1: Yeah.
2: It's embarrassing that you can't enforce one of the rules that everybody seemed to agree upon. But you can't enforce anything right now.
1: No.
2: Well, Congress tried to step in last week. I don't know if you read any of the
1: I saw Nick's, his whole testimony, whatever you want to call it. And I just thought to myself, while I'm sitting there listening to it, I said this. He can't coach again, right?
2: I don't think so.
1: Okay. Because this can't be one of the things where you're trying to get it back to how you want it because you left because of how it is now.
2: Yeah, you left because you didn't like the head.
1: Yeah, and so you're going to tell me it's going to get scaled back and you're like, you know what?
2: You know what? Not so bad.
1: Not so bad.
2: That would actually be incredible.
1: I was like,
2: if Nick Saban somehow took a 5-year pause when it got insane.
1: Yes.
2: And then Nick Saban was the one that like spoke the loudest to get it back how it was.
1: Yes.
2: And then he's like, good. Back to me being able to control everything and then takes the job. I don't know, where would he go?
1: I love Nick. But I saw this quote and it was so
2: true. Take him at Washington if he wants.
1: It was so true. Why don't people talk about how much money y'all make.

0: That's true.
1: Well, I'm talking about how much money y'all make.
0: Yeah.
1: All the money your ass made, Nick Saban, off these kids playing for free.
0: For free.
1: For free.
0: Yeah, he's getting paid 10, 11, 12 million. And that's the money we know about.
1: Yes.
0: He's getting kickbacks from this and that. Yes. He's got car dealerships. Yes. He's getting this. Like, I know. Yeah, that's the thing. That's why he and coaches probably aren't, to me, the right people to be making those arguments. I don't know who it is.
1: Because damn sure ain't the people that made it without.
0: No, it's not those
1: damn
0: guys.
1: Not them.
0: I don't
1: damn
0: think sure they. I don't think they fixed it. Yeah. All right, we'll come back.
1: If you can't throw a foot. If you can't throw a football, and old Cruz is like he can't throw.
0: I can guarantee you.
1: You know he don't use the laces.
0: He doesn't use the laces. And he right foot, right hand. Ted Cruz absolutely is a
1: push-passer.
0: He throws
1: the football like a dart.
0: Yeah, definitely. Like my 5-year-old daughter. Jack has a better arm than Ted Cruz, 100%. All right, we'll come back. We'll get to an AMA. Any question, any topic. Phone lines are open, 404-726-0929. 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
3: I've been turning down interviews all week. Hoda Kotb reached out, Oprah, George Stephanopoulos. So I said no. I was booked on the Deitch podcast before the Taylor Swift phenomenon. 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
9: 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Let's start with John, who's in LaGrange. Hey, John.
10: Hey, guys. What's going on?
9: Hey, John. How are you?
10: I need to set my question up by saying I'm 61 years old, so when I go to a wedding reception, I'm usually just trying to, you know, check things out without getting slapped in the back of my head by my wife, if you know what I'm talking about.
9: Yes.
10: So, my question is, what song is it that's going to make you get out there and do what you can do or thought you could do? Mine, see, I'm 61, mine is Fire by the Ohio Players.
11: Oh, hell yeah.
9: Okay. All right,
11: hell
9: John.
11: Yeah.
10: What y'all got?
11: Hell yeah. That's a jam right there, dog. Fire!
9: Yeah. That's a great wedding song, too, by the way.
11: I don't know. Like, I showed y'all a clip when they played Pastor Troy at our wedding, and it was going straight down and down. I think the biggest thing at a wedding is this. Don't, if you're the husband, or if your wife is a period, don't be, when back that thing come up, don't be letting another woman back that thing up.
9: Oh, no, yeah. Definitely don't.
11: There's certain things you get punched in the face for.
9: Yeah.
11: Yeah, yeah. Stuff like that.
9: Don't be doing that.
11: Yeah, don't do that.
9: Yeah, it's a great PSA. Yeah, if anybody out there was thinking about getting it backed up on them by someone who wasn't their wife.
11: Yeah.
9: Especially if your wife's there.
11: Seen it.
9: Oh, wow.
11: Yeah, what a good sign.
9: That was a tough.
11: He's so damn drunk. And we over there, I swear, smack me back here. Hell are you doing?
9: What are you doing?
11: What are you doing?
9: I'll be honest. I'm not a big... I was when I was younger. I would dance the whole wedding. Get sweaty. Get the jacket off. Buttons are coming down. Not really anymore. I'm just hanging out.
11: I'm all about whose wedding is it.
9: Okay.
11: If it's like one of my wife's friends, and more likely I'm there because she's making me go, I just don't get you.
9: But I do like
11: my people, yeah.
9: If they get a, you know, they'll get a slow song or two. I do like to get a dance with my wife at the wedding.
11: Yeah.
9: To a slow song.
11: Right.
9: Nice romantic,
11: yes.
9: You know.
11: Right.
9: Maybe get a little squeeze.
11: Exactly.
9: You know what I mean? But yeah, definitely don't be getting the.
11: We're like,

0: Like, dude, what is wrong with
1: Cash
0: you?
1: Cash Money's taking over for the 99 and 2000. Not for you, they're not.
0: Like, what are you doing?
1: Stay over there.
2: I was like, oh, hell.
1: Wow.
2: Oh, man.
1: Huge
2: she
1: mistake.
2: She was hot.
1: I'm sure she was.
2: She was.
1: Sure she was. Oh, man. Yeah. A terrible decision.
2: Yeah.
1: Vince is in Gwinnett. Hey, Vince.
3: Yeah, fellas. So I broke a show rule yesterday. Uh-oh. I woke up feeling like a YouTube mechanic. And I said, look, you know, it's only going to take me an hour to do these spark plugs and wires. And so my neighbor, he came over because he's like, I saw you working on your truck on camera, this, that, and the other. So I'm like, okay, hour to do this. Set your clock. I got to go to the Braves game. Boom. That hour turned into about 7-8 yep. hours. And then he said, hey, you still got codes? Because the first time we crunk it up, it sounded like it was going to explode. And we ran from it. And so once we got it right, he was like, you still got codes? I'm like, man, I should have let well enough alone. I'm going to leave well enough alone. Have y'all ever started something that you wish you didn't? Oh. And then, you know, got into it and be like, oh, man, why did I even do this? All right, fellas, take care.
2: I try to stay away from that stuff.
1: Thanks,
2: man.
1: Vince.
2: I tell you what got me, and I couldn't believe it took me this long, but now that my son Samson's out of the Legos, I don't really have to do it anymore. But like the last year, we got him his last Lego set for Christmas. And I was like, I hate putting them together. And so you got to read the book. And they were like, my wife's like, you know, you can go on YouTube and they just walk you through it like that. It would have saved me so many damn times.
1: Yeah.
2: So many hours.
1: You can't, I mean,
2: so many hours.
1: What Vince is talking about there too, like, and I don't do engine stuff. I'll do, you know, if like the headlight goes out, I can do that.
2: Right.
1: I replace the motor in my my window.
2: Yeah.
1: Like,
2: I remember that. I did that. Yeah.
1: That was cool because the part wasn't all that expensive and it saved me a ton of money in labor. That I'll do. I don't want to mess with anything though that if it goes wrong I'll crash.
2: Right.
1: You know what I mean? Like if the window doesn't roll up, all right, that's fine. I can have somebody do that. Kind of the same thing at the house too. Like I don't mess with plumbing or electrical.
2: Yes.
1: But I'll you know, we've built stuff. Just stain my deck, paint that kind of stuff. Like stuff with wood I can do.
2: You can do that.
1: But I'm not doing plumbing and electrical.
2: I'd say everything.
1: Because I don't want to burn the house down.
2: And I don't want to mess up the pipes.
1: Yeah, I don't want to flood it.
2: Flood, you know? Yeah.
1: Yeah.
2: Come up. I won't do that.
1: There's been a lot of things, though, that I've started and been like, oh, this is going to be way harder than I thought.
2: Yes.
1: Well, I'm going to pay somebody to come do it, admit it, or...
2: He's going to fight your way through it.
1: I'm going to fight my way through it. All right, I'm going to fight my way through it. I might have to call my dad. Call my dad, see if he can come help. Jay's in Midtown. Hey, Jay.
4: Hey, guys.
1: Hey, Jay.
4: Hey, guys. Yeah, I got a question.
1: Sure.
4: Have you guys ever heard of a coach getting extended with a losing record that just made a historic loss in the playoffs?
2: Oh, man.
4: Only in Atlanta, right?
1: I have today.
2: Exactly. I have today, Jay.
1: Thank you, Jay.
2: I would have fired his ass after that. I'm sorry. I would have fired his ass after that 50-point debacle at home. I just would have.
1: Yeah.
2: I'm sorry. I'm not saying he's not a good coach, but some things you just got to get his ass up out of here.
1: Some things are unforgivable.
2: Some things are unforgivable. And I'm there's no confirmation. I'm just going by what I think. There's no way that you can't tell me that he was not back in his private office area over at the arena and not thinking about it. There's no way you can't.
1: Because the report is that this contract extension that Quinn Snyder got has been in the works for a while.
2: I know.
1: No, I'm just saying.
2: Yeah,
1: like,
2: yep.
1: So say that it was in the works in the end of the season and into the playoffs, and you have it kind of drawn up. Did they at least take some off?
2: Like something.
1: After
2: a year
1: the
2: off?
1: Playoff series?
2: A year off or something?
1: Or something.
2: Something.
1: Like a little bit less. You know what I mean? Because that did happen.
2: Yes.
1: You know, they are the only team to beat the Knicks in the playoffs.
2: That is true,
1: and who knows? If the Knicks go on to sweep, then they'll really hang their hat on that thing. I do wonder, if the Knicks would have lost the Sixers, would Quinn Snyder be getting a contract extension? You know? I think probably.
2: But everybody said it was in the works. I do believe that.
1: I just wonder if
2: But I
1: amended.
2: Do believe if he had, you. There's no way I'm giving you what we were talking about in March. All right? Talking about in March. And then we're talking about the playoffs. Okay,
1: you lost by 50.
2: Come on, man.
1: At home.
2: At home.
1: And, I mean, and it wasn't like the other teams that got blown out in game four because they're completely, like, out of it and had no confidence anymore. It was game six at home.
2: Yeah.
1: If you won it, it was game seven back at their place.
2: Yeah.
1: You lost by 50 and didn't show up. Yeah. So I hope that they're right about... Because they're obviously Anse Soleil got the promotion to president of basketball operations. Quinn Snyder gets the contract extension today. They're doubling down on this group. I hope they're right.
2: Let me say, I'll take that. I wouldn't have fired him. I hate to say, you know, because I hate asking folks' job. But I'm surprised he didn't get fired.
1: Yeah, look.
2: I'm surprised.
1: I think I know what kind of team owner I would be, and I think I'd be pretty

0: emotional.
1: Yeah.
0: Because it's my team. I'll do whatever I want.
1: Right.
0: If my team got beat in the last game of the year by 50 on my floor, yeah, I'd have a hard time keeping that guy around.
1: Yeah.
0: But nope. Extended. So they're going to be back. Jason's in Peachtree City. Hey, Jason.
2: Andy and Randy. Good afternoon. Welcome back, Randy.
1: Thank you.
2: I'm going to set this up. Something I was thinking about the other day. So 1982, Michael Jackson released first solo album, huge hit. I think we all would agree. And then around that same time, 1980, late 80s, Keith Sweat, same thing, released the album, pretty huge hit. We would all agree. Now, I was thinking about this. I said, now, I wonder if these guys in 2026 would have released their solo albums, which ones would be, you know, hits. Hmm. And I felt like MJ probably would still be a huge hit if he released his same album in 2026. But I don't think the same for Keith Sweat. You guys got any artists that you think if they released their albums in 2026 that came out, you know, around the 80s, in those days, they would be either huge hits or not so huge of a hit?
1: I don't know.
2: I'll let you guys answer.
1: I don't know. I know Mike would.
0: Yeah.
1: Yeah.
0: I think that music, whenever it came out, yes, would have been.
1: The thing with Keith was, these young jitterbugs don't know how to romance no woman.
0: There's no music like that coming out
1: nowadays that you telling her everything's going to be all right, baby. You know it ain't true. Like, begging something just ain't right. You know what I mean? Like, these guys now don't care. They don't care.
0: Like, yeah, I did it.
1: Yeah, I did it. Yeah,
0: with some Gucci flip flops on.
1: Yeah, he saw my post. He saw my post about it.
0: Yeah, the music. The general like romantic nature of music has shifted a bit.
1: Do these kids listen to love songs anymore? Do they make love songs?
0: I think there are people making love songs.
1: Right.
0: But like the big hits aren't those the way that they used to be.
1: Right, right.
0: And especially the genre to genre and all that. Yeah. But like, yeah, I mean, I think it's true in a lot of rock music too. Like whatever the biggest rock album was that came out in 1985, if it came out now, I don't think it would be huge. Because people aren't even in bands anymore.
1: Right.
0: Like who's the biggest rock star right now? Like stands on stage with a guitar and does like guitar solos and rock music. I don't know.
1: I have no clue.
0: I'm not. Now there's like a little bit of return of jam band stuff, and like Billy Strings is really popular, but that's not the same thing as like Guns N' Roses.
1: Right.
0: I'm talking about like, you know, stadium tour ballad rock bands. I don't know. That's not the type of music.
1: No, things more solo. That's what I'm saying. Are there any R&B groups out?
0: I'm sure there are.
1: Yeah.
0: Yeah. But I don't know about them that much.
1: Okay, I don't know.
0: KB is in Atlanta. Hey, KB.
3: Hey guys, welcome back, Randy.
1: Thanks,
3: hope you had a safe trip.
1: Thank
3: you. As far as love songs, I don't think they make love songs anymore. I think they're all about lovemaking, honestly. And but my question pretty much is, if you guys had a week, you know, no complications are going to happen at all, would you rather be in deep space for 7 days, or would you rather be underwater in a submarine for 7 days?
1: Oh, put me out in space. I can't be in that. Like, I love water. I love water. I love snorkeling. Like, we had so much fun. We had a guide, right, Andy? And we were, like, snorkeling, right? And the water was probably about 30 feet. And my damn watch fell off. And I didn't notice it for a while. And we went all the way to the beach, probably about 100 feet from where it fell off. And so Don's like, he lost his watch. And the guy's like, I will find it. Dude, so I'm out there snorkeling trying to find it. Dude, I saw he just did this dive and went all the way down and like saw it up under some coral.
0: Dang.
1: I was like, but damn.
0: It's Aquaman.
1: Dude, that's the first thing I called him.
0: That's great.
1: No flippers, no nothing.
0: Really?
1: Just whoop.
0: That's incredible.
1: Dude.
0: Nah, I can't do that. I'm not an underwater guy.
1: I love water.
0: I like water.
1: Love water.
0: I like being around it.
1: Yes.
0: And getting, you know, I like swimming, but I don't want to go in a submarine.
1: No.
0: I have no interest.
1: I have no interest in being in that.
0: Claustrophobic. I don't want to be in space either, but given the choice, I'll go to space.
1: I'll go to space.
0: If I had to.
1: Yeah, I can't be.
0: And he said nothing bad's going to happen.
1: I understand, but I don't want to be in no submarine.
0: Neither.
1: Can't do it.
0: No,
1: can't do it. Won't do it.
0: We need winners.
1: Can't do it.
0: Jeff.
1: Won't do it.
0: Isn't coming. Hey, Jeff.
4: Afternoon, gentlemen. Enjoy the show.
0: Thank you, Jeff.
4: I just had a question. Drake London just signed this contract, fantastic. I'm all for everybody making as much

0: much as they can, as long as they can. But what I don't understand, and I don't know if I'm wrong on this, I personally feel like Bijan Robinson is the best player on the team. And right. when his contract comes up for renewal, he's not going to be in the neighborhood of Drake London, I don't think.
1: No.
2: Right.
0: Why is that? Why is that?
2: Thank you, Jeff.
1: Oh, that's position.
2: Positional.
1: Yeah,
2: value.
1: That's all that is. Yeah. No, Bijan Robinson. Bijan Robinson should be the highest paid Falcon.
2: Yeah.
1: Period. And I think and everybody knows that.
2: If it was basketball or whatever, and it wasn't the positional value stuff, then he would be.
1: Yeah, but this is a positional value thing.
2: Yeah.
1: Which sucks.
2: Quarterbacks make the most.
1: Which sucks.
2: Bijan is the best player on the team.
1: Yes.
2: And I don't even know if it's that close.
1: It is not.
2: I don't know who the second best. It might be Drake is the second best. Jesse Bates maybe. But like, yeah. I mean, he is the one or two at his position in the league,
1: mm-hmm.
2: and they're kind of far away from everybody else at that position mm-hmm. in the league. And yet, he's going to get, 22, probably mm-hmm. 23, mm-hmm. which is really good for
1: a
2: running back. There's going to be like bad quarterbacks that make more than that this year.
1: But there are bad quarterbacks now. They make more.
2: That's what I'm saying. Like, and bad by NFL terms, but know what I mean.
1: Yes.
2: Like guys that aren't going to help their teams win at all. It's positional value. The running back market is different than maybe it used to be. The shelf life of a running back is shorter. There's a lot of different reasons, but those are some of them. All right, let's get to takeaways of the day.
3: As our show heads into the final stretch, it's time for the takeaway of the day.
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1: I'm going to put me in that now. Well, no. Not going to take on that. Got to fight through it.
2: You're on your bachelor still.
1: Got to fight through it. Mr. Bunker is a big-time tucker.
2: He is. Yeah. He's been tucking for decades. my wife does confirm that she thinks Joey Aguilar sucks, by the way. and Randy, you don't want a 4:30 a.m. ankle grab.
1: No, man. No.
5: Aaron Donald likes for his beach back to look good.
1: Yeah.
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2: It's true.
6: And Aaron Donald. 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
1: Yeah, man.
2: Back guy.
1: This is back there in Desert Reverse Rose.
2: I'm just saying, if I'm him, I'm staying on the beach. We'll talk to you tomorrow morning at 11.
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12: The Knicks have a 2-0 lead after a 105-104 win over the Spurs in the NBA Finals. Game 3 is back in New York tonight at Madison Square Garden. The Braves swept the Pirates with a 3-2 win on Sunday. Michael Harris came through with a bases-clearing double in the 7th inning, and Atlanta starts a series in Chicago with the White Sox tomorrow. I'm Allie Mack.
8: It's 2 o'clock. 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
14: 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Big. We like

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1: What do you mean he's not participating? Atlanta, what's going on? It's Dukes and Bell on Sports Radio 92.9 The Game. We start off every day and every hour by saying, hey, man. Hope you had a great weekend. Mike, we got a lot to chop up. OTAs for our Falcons are back at it. Then they get to mandatory minicamp next week. And then, guys, they get that break before training camp starts. And that's when we start to dive in and get ready for the upcoming season. But there's a lot of preparation going on. And look, today we find out from Kevin Stefanski that Michael Penix scheduled off day. What?
2: Yeah, it's an off day.
1: Let's get to work. We're trying to get you back on the field as soon as possible.
2: You can't rush it, Carl. You cannot rush this knee. You've got to give him an off day.
1: A scheduled off day?
2: In an OTA off day.
1: You're not even doing anything. Can we get out there and throw the ball a little bit?
2: How are you going to get a day off on a mandatory participant day? I don't know. Look, we also, now the question we've been asking, and we're getting a little bit closer, still not getting any clarity.

0: Got it. But Stefanski said Michael Penix Jr. could play in preseason.
1: Yes, he did.
0: Something he's needed the last two preseasons. And I do like that approach, but now we got to wait and see. But 11 on 11s, getting closer, still not there. And as we said, and Day-Day, I think, speaking for the entire show, yeah, I'm sick and tired of arguing with people about this. We're going to find out soon enough. I don't know what he's going to do. I just know you can't judge him, Carlton. He's 100%. And then you have a competition.
1: All right. Tua's out there. Mike Jack Strand is out there throwing the ball around.
0: Big guy.
1: Trevor. Yes, he is a big dude. Trevor Siemian on the side. I'm just saying, like, if I'm Michael Penix, and I know they have to monitor him and make sure the medical stuff is right, but I'm like, a day off? Y'all just had a week off.
0: You got to pace yourself, Carl.
1: Okay. All right. Fine. All right. With that said.
0: Remember, Stripes, you know something about you, Winger? I always notice you're last. I'm pacing myself. Sorry.
1: That's right. Right. Let's talk about what Coach said today. And, guys, we will get into the Braves. They are red hot. They remain the hottest team. Look, the Phillies are hot. They've been so hot, they've only gained a game on us.
0: Right.
1: That's how hot we are. So we'll get into the Braves. Obviously, we're going to talk about the college baseball situation with the Dogs getting into the College World Series and plenty of NBA. It's game three tonight. Spurs lose. Look, a lot of people say it's done already, but we will dive into that along the way. Let's hear from Coach Kevin Stefanski talking about Michael Penix. And specifically, is he where he needs to be? What about the limitations? Here's Coach.
2: Again, I think when it comes to any competition on our roster, you're also competing every single day just to do what you're capable of doing for that day. So Mike does have limitations based on his rehab, but he's done a great job to date, like I've told you guys, and I've been very impressed with what he's been able to do.
1: Okay.
0: That's all he can go by.
1: He does have limitations. And again, look, part of this is they've got to protect him from himself. Okay?
0: Right.
1: I'm not telling you Michael Penix don't want to be out there every single day doing everything he needs to do, but then if he has complications, guess what? They get blamed. He's not going to get blamed. They're going to get blamed because everybody's going to say, you guys should have known better. So as much as I'm complaining about an off day for a guy who's had a lot of off time, I get it, and I understand. Because of the limitations, they want to be very careful. Here's Stefanski on Penix talking about, is he going to be ready next week, by the way? Because this is when they get into 11-on-11. This week is still 7-on-7. Next week, mandatory minicamp, it gets a little bit realer.
2: I don't have that in front of me today, other than to say he's hitting every milestone that he's supposed to hit. Been in constant communication with our medical team and Mike, and I think he's doing everything he can do, and certainly when he may want to do more, we have to hold him back from certain things potentially. But nothing. Not going to put any time frames out there just yet. Just going to focus on what's in front of him.
1: Okay, that's a no. You don't believe me? Day-Day, play it again for us. Coach, is he going to be ready for 11-on-11 next week?
2: I don't have that in front of me today, other than to say he's hitting every milestone that
1: he's
2: supposed to hit.
1: All right, stop it right there.
0: Every milestone, Carl.
1: That's a no. He's not going to be
0: ready. He's hitting every milestone.
1: Mike, he's not.
2: In front of me today, other than to say he's hitting every milestone that he's supposed to hit.
0: Every milestone. He's hitting.
1: Can we get a yes or no? Can we get a next week, Coach? 11-on-11. Penix will be out there, guys, and I can't wait to see him.
0: He's not going to box himself. He's not going to see one thing about this coach and this coaching staff. They're not going to box themselves into a corner, make some kind of declarative that maybe he won't be able to live up to. So remember, guys, it was week 11. They confirmed on November 19th that it was a partially torn left ACL. And, we're seeing.

0: Stefanski's word for it. But the way he stumbled on that one kind of made me go, he's not playing next week. He's not going to be ready for 11-on-11. One other thing about playing in the preseason. Mike, do you think it's important?
1: I think it is. I think, do we really? Because how else are we going to measure? Unless something amazing happens in those scrimmages they're going to have with Indianapolis, because that's their only other game-type scenarios they're going to be engaged in with the starters. Otherwise, how do you know?
0: I agree with you. Look, I know we've gone back and forth on this. Mike has been more of an advocate for this for the last X amount of years,
1: right?
0: Because our quarterbacks were somewhat busters.
1: Hell, Desmond Ridder didn't even start. Remember that? I mean, that was Arthur Smith.
0: That's right. So you've been saying, are these guys going to play in the preseason? I'm like, oh, Mike, they don't need to. They don't need to. They need to. We need to see this. And I hope we're at a stage where that happens, but Coach was asked about that today. Again, if he's hitting all these milestones and Mike just counted out the months to you, August is fine. That means he's playing in the preseason, right?
2: We'll see when we get there.
0: Oh my God!
2: We're a ways away, so we'll get there.
0: Can we get a simple yes or no?
1: No. Now again, because you said it, you don't want him to overexert to press himself, and now he gets hurt, and then he's behind the eight ball, and then see, we really need him to compete. We need this job to be won fair and square. And it'd be optimal if he's ready to go.
0: Oh, it's about to be won.
1: And win the job. And not, no, and again, not like Tua has an injury or Tua, you know, blows it and it's by default. You know, he eventually gets in. I need a full season of Penix under center. It all starts with him adhering to this time, hitting every milestone.
0: Okay. All right. You got to keep saying that to me because all I want is a yes.
1: Right.
0: Preseason. We expect to have him playing. That's all I want. Right.
3: That was too emotional.
0: It was. Can I get? Oh, we'll have to wait and see. Everything is wait and see, Mike. You said your dad used to say, we'll see.
1: That means no.
0: That means no.
1: Can I have a Hot Wheels car? We'll see. No.
0: No. That's what it means. So that's kind of where I'm at right now. I have no idea whether or not he's actually going to. We need him to as a fan base. And you're going to say, what difference does it make?
1: What difference does it make?
0: Because you can't wait until the season to start and then try to figure out what he may or may not need to work on.
1: Right. No, I want to see this guy, number one, hit every milestone. So then he's ready to go. The medical staff is satisfied that his knee is back to 100%. Because with his history, and this is, again, not trying to trigger anybody, just giving you some facts.
0: Too late!
1: With all of his injury history, you really got to make sure you're doing this slowly, deliberately, so you're not going to jack up the other knee because you're overcompensating for the bad knee.
0: Are you saying he's prone for another injury?
1: Well, I'm just saying there is no good knee on Michael Penix Jr., if we're honest.
0: Is that what you're saying? He's prone?
1: There is no good knee, okay? That's my bad knee. You and I, what's your bad knee? My left knee is bad knee.
0: That's right, yeah.
1: Mike, what's your good knee? I don't have one.
0: Yeah.
1: So that's why you got to be careful with this.
0: You're right. All right. What do you guys think, man? 404-726-0929. We'll fill you in on everything that's going on up at Flowery. Coach talked about the team spending time together. He did talk about JPJ. That's James Pierce Jr. And of course, Drake London, the conversation, because he just got his new deal. And look, everybody's happy about that. But we're just trying to figure out where this thing is. Every single week we roll in here, as we count down to the season, we're trying to figure out where the hell Michael Penix is.
1: Mm-hmm.
0: What's the situation? What's his physical state? Where is he at as far as competing? And as long as we get, we don't want to rush things. Mm-hmm. As long as we get, what's the line, Mike?
1: Hitting every milestone.
0: As long as we keep getting that, we're not moving fast.
1: But again, for argument's sake, you did maybe feel that Mike's, you know, okay, you know, we have a time here. The medical staff says, here's where we got to be in July. Here's where we got to be in August, and especially here's June. And if you advance and say, you know what, coach, I feel 100%. Let me get out there and do my thing.
0: Let him go.
1: And then, and now you're screwed. And now you're really screwed. And now he's not even in the competition because you just set it back 8 weeks.
3: What competition?
1: Well, that's... you are TUA. I am of the opinion there will be a competition.
0: No, huh? I mean, like, there can't be a... I'm being the jerk because there can't be a competition if he's not out there.
1: Right, and that's why, as tough as it is for some of our audience, some of our audience is, hey, man, let the man heal, Carl.
0: How much time does it take?
1: Well, again, working back from November, it is 9 months, which means August.
0: Okay. And here's the other reason why I say this, because some of you are like, I don't understand, what's the big deal? The more he's cleared for, the more he can operate within the offense to how they want him
1: right.
0: to. If he's not cleared to do certain things, then I can't work on that yet. Okay, Mike, we need you under center, 8-9 step drop. We need you to do it. I can't do that yet.
1: Right.
0: Because I haven't been cleared.

0: know if that's the case, but I'm saying every milestone that Mike's talking about opens up something else for him to be able to work on in this offense. Tua doesn't have those limitations. You just heard Coach say he's got limitations. That is why I'm making a big deal of it, simply because as long as those limitations are still there, they're not going to allow him to do all the things he needs to do.
1: And that's just part of the Michael Penix Jr. injury history. And this is just, again, sorry if this hurts your feelings, Penix fans.
0: Too late.
1: Is, you know, because he's had issues with the other knee, you've just got to take, there's going to be extra time applied to this whole process. That's what we're joking about these milestones. And Stefanski's not going to monkey around with it. He's going to put himself in a great position to succeed. But part of that is keeping him from hurting himself by rushing back.
0: All right. We got to give a big shout out to all of our wonderful listeners. Friday was amazing. Day-Day actually showed up late with his son because he had duties here at the station. Everybody that came out, for all of our listeners, man, we really, really appreciate you guys. And I know I'm speaking for all of our on-air staff and everybody associated with the radio station. It was just so cool, Mike, to meet. And you said it. People drove from 2 hours away to
1: I
0: come
1: love it.
0: In.
1: Jason, our listener with his son Jackson, that had the shirt that said, "I love boobies, the birds," which I thought was hysterical. Our kind of people. They took an Uber all the way from like north of Gainesville because he wanted to have some fun. Father's Day party. And then also shout out to Camden. Great young man. I mean, he's, if ever there's a kid who looks like he's going to be the next, Wiley Ballard or, Brandon Gauden, that was his young man Camden, whose grandfather brought him. And the kid was just, the most mature 11-year-old I think I've ever met. And just a great, great, great bunch of families we got to spend time with.
0: Totally, man. So big shout out. If you missed it this year, would tell you next year, sign up, man. It's a lot of fun. Mm-hmm. And we enjoy hanging out and spending time. And with our hair down, because most times you right. come and we just don't have that kind of time. We did because it was an event for you.
1: Did you see? No pressure on us. We had to go pick a guy's DraftKings roster for game two of the NBA Finals.
0: Yes,
1: I'm like,
0: too.
1: Oh, man. I'm like, because now it's the bragging rights. You, me versus Andy and everybody else.
0: True. Yeah, he's like, no, it just cost $1. Go ahead and put your lineup in. I'm like, really?
1: Okay.
0: Hey, man, coming up, we got a lot more to chop up. Our head basketball coach gets an extension. After one playoff run, it's Dukes and Bell.
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3: Green Bay Packers star edge rusher Micah Parsons told reporters yesterday that he most likely won't be able to return to the football field until at least October after his ACL surgery included a procedure in his meniscus as well. The Packers went 9-3-1 before Parsons injured his knee and lost the final four games of the season and were eliminated by the Bears in the wild card round of the playoffs. I'm Adam Abdallah.
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9: The Braves swept the Pirates over the weekend. They rallied for a 3-2 win on Sunday behind Michael Harris's bases-clearing double. They'll face the White Sox in Chicago tomorrow. And in the NBA Finals, the Knicks beat the Spurs 105-104. They now have a 2-0 series lead. Game 3 is tonight at Madison Square Garden with tip set for 8:30. I'm Allie Mack.
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0: And so for everybody that says, well, wait a minute, when he had Trey, it was, the team wasn't any good. Okay. We weren't going anywhere. We weren't competing right. for championships. We weren't even in the real playoffs. We were in the play in. So for the job that he did this year, you know, it's not just a pat on the back. I think it's a recognition of, hey, we have a guy that we believe in. He agrees to a multi-year contract extension with the Hawks. And, I'm not going to tell you that it's the right or wrong idea. Some people say, well, what does he want? And that's why I brought up the whole, well, you know, one postseason. Is that really enough? Well, actually, it's been more than that, but we've been in this play-in rut, Mike, so people don't consider that a real run.
1: Yeah, we have a lot of injuries. You know, Trey missed a lot of time over the last couple of years. And then, you know, this year, you know, it was on the fly. Remember, Porzingis never really played. Trey gets traded and, you had to, you know, kind of, on the fly, get this thing cobbled together. They beat some bad teams, but they did what they're supposed to do against inferior opponents down the stretch of the month of April to secure the sixth seed. That's the best we've been in years, man. We were the five seed of the year. We went to the Eastern Conference Finals with Trey. So now the question, and it's a big question, is, okay, where do you go from here? They believe in him, so they trust the process. I hate to use that phrase. But Ancy Soleil is going to have some hard work this offseason. How are we doing it? As Steve Koonin made a good point last week, it's not like, you know, free agents are growing on trees that fit what we need. You may have to make some trades. You may have to take a step back. I don't think fans want to hear that, Carl, with the youth movement. You're going to be breaking in a rookie point guard. You're going to commit to McCollum. But, and the other thing I said to Carl to start the show, it's true though. He needs to really get Reece Hachey to elevate his game. You got to figure out what Reece Hachey is and maximize his talent. This is year three now. Okay, whatever excuse you want to give, this guy played a degree of professional sport in Europe, right?
0: He did.
1: And he's a guy that, you know, it's like not his fault where he was selected. We all know the story. Wemby 1 year and Cooper Flagg the next. But they got to get him turned around. That's what I want to see him do this year.
0: Look, and here's the thing about Quinn that I think people in this organization specifically likes about him. This developmental thing is real, right? Dyson Daniels came here, and I'll just take you back. When we traded for him and we made the deal, you know what you guys said? He can't score. He can't play. And Dyson Daniels came in and became the most improved player in the NBA. Then we get Nikhil Alexander. You go, well, why is he getting a bench guy from Minnesota? I don't know if he's going to be that good. He then, in turn, becomes the, you know, the most improved player, Mike, in the NBA. Right. Those are developmental things. Dyson is still not a 35-a-point guy, but you don't need to be that on this team, right? He is your most reliable defensive piece. Nikhil comes in. He gets better offensively. Guys, that was an 8-point-a-night guy. He was giving you almost 20 a game. Then you say, well, what about Jalen? Jalen has improved. So, Mike, these are the things I think they see in coach. And whether we like it or not, or whether you go, well, is that going to be enough? Look, it still comes down to players. To Mike's point, if Ancy doesn't get the right players in here, it's not going to matter, guys. Okay? But the guys that have come in here and have gotten better, you have to give credit to Quinn Snyder for that.
1: Right. And so now, how do we take it to where we see what the Knicks have, guys like Ananobi, you know, and big size in the front court, and are we going to address that through the draft? You know, I mean, there's a bunch of guys out there that kind of fit what we're looking for. It's going to be, I mean, this is, I don't think I'm going to be this excited about a draft since the time we had those two top 10 picks. Unfortunately, it turned out to DeAndre Hunter and, the other guy, who wound up on like three different teams from Duke. There we had two guys, right, from Duke, that's one right. from Virginia, one from Duke. But it's, it's been so long, Dan, I can't remember the name. Doesn't matter. It's gone. But,
0: Cam
1: Reddish. Thank you, my man.
0: Yep.
1: And at the time, remember at the watch party at State Farm, I was like, holy crap, you got a guy from UVA, from a national championship team, and we get Cam Reddish? Woo! And that nucleus never really materialized.
0: No, it really didn't, man. I mean, for me, you're talking about Reece Hachey. It took too long for DeAndre Hunter to turn into the guy we thought he was going to be. And then he show flashes and you get all excited. And then the Cam Reddish thing, remember, Cam said basically, I'm not getting playing time, I want out. And then he's kind of been around the NBA various places. So, yeah, man, hopefully this draft turns out to be a lot better and more productive from an overall standpoint. DeAndre Hunter is a very good NBA player. He's just not a star. And that was the thing. You drafted him in that draft to be a guy, to come in with plenty of experience and maybe be a star. Meanwhile, let's talk about what else is going on, and that's our Atlanta Braves guys. How about Monty Harris coming off the bench?
2: Well, it's always a weird thing when you come in as a lefty specialist and having to face a guy that has already gotten at least one hit off of you. We'll see if he changes his game plan.
3: Michael Harris throws it! Providing the juice off the bench! The Braves are going to try to get the lead! And they've got it!
2: Yeah, you had the right guy at first base, and you had the right guy at the plate at the right time.
0: Mike, they just find ways, don't they?
1: Yeah, I mean, everybody's contributing. The top of the lineup really was struggling yesterday on Sunday. Acuna, Dubon, and Olson, I think.

0: They were, 0 for 11 with a walk. So that wasn't great. But the bottom of the lineup picked him up. And we talked about it. I mean, a pinch hit situation is always, you know, it's a high pressure situation. Monty Harris comes in, delivers the goods with that double. So even with his aching back, he's able to plug in and get the job done. And, you know, loving Mateo, loving Ozzy. I was a little nervous when Ozzy slid into second, saw me like shaking his hand. I'm like, man, okay, he's okay. Maybe slide in feet first, but either way, Braves find another way to win. And as you brought up earlier to start the show, the Phillies are playing at a really hot clip, but they're not gaining any ground on us because we're playing hotter.
1: It's ridiculous. I mean, that's how to say that they since Mattingly took them over, right? It's been a different team, and they've been really good, but they can't gain any ground. So, with that said, guys, off day today for the Braves, but we are 45-21. Still, best record in the league.
0: And I like the way Walt Weiss is using this team. You talked about it last week, you know, about the best decision. Because let's be honest, at first, a lot of Braves fans kind of rolled their eyes, and we're never going to go outside the organization. But Walt Weiss, he's got a different approach. This isn't Snicker, okay? This is a lot different. And I love where he goes sometimes with his heart, sometimes with his head. You know, you're going to say the mixed Carl of analytics. But how about like letting Didier Fuentes in a high what we used to call pressure, now it's high leverage. But anyway, in the same situation, guys are on base. Next, you know, it's first and third. He lets them figure it out, and he gets out of it. And that's a great teaching lesson. Well, I think it's the youngest save for a Braves since like 1971, they said on TV.
1: Yeah, he left two stranded. I agree with you, man. Like, that was a big moment for confidence.
0: Right.
1: Right? But that's the manager understanding, I'm going to need this kid later. I'm going to need him in a big spot, and let me get him right. Let me go ahead and start working on that. It's those kind of things throughout a season that you just kind of ignore, and you go, well, hey, we won again. That was a big moment. Mike's right. As far as the development of his mental state and being in the pressure situation or high leverage, it worked. Right. And so now you're building that confidence for when it comes down to a series, Mike, where we need that from Didier Fuentes, you're not afraid to go to it.
0: Right.
1: That's the big thing.
0: As we've said, and again, we just bring it up because it's still, you know, it's a bit concerning, but, you know, Austin Riley, you know, when is Austin going to finally get things going? You know, because Matt Olson's on pace for over 100 RBIs, over 35 home runs or more, but we've just got to find a way. Olson, now, it was cool to see Austin Riley 2-for-4 with a double on Saturday against the Pirates, but it just seems like, is he capable of getting like, you know, a 7 or 8 game hit streak? You know, he's got a bunch of, you know, and home runs. The power needs to be there too for Austin.
1: Well, look, you've seen at this point, he's not a better player. But you've seen Dubon be hotter than Austin Riley, and he's contributing more. So the other thing about Walt Weiss, to your point, Mike, about you're liking what you're seeing, is he hasn't shied away from that. Dubon's getting run. Like, I'm not going to sit him just because he's my bench guy, and, oh, you know what? Well, I want the other guy to get another bat. Nope. Play the hot hand.
0: Right. And Ha-Seong Kim, I mean, I don't care how much we're paying you. You know, you're going to be on the bench.
1: I love that.
0: And in the past, for instance, like when you and I were screaming to get more at-bats for Drake Baldwin last year and Murphy was getting at-bats, Murphy wasn't doing anything. We're like, he still won the Rookie of the Year, but that was kind of a snicker, a little stubbornness with that kind of approach.
1: Yeah. The good news is, guys, and we just want, like I said, we come in here every week, almost every day, and go, let's win another series and let's just keep winning. And we're going to get to a point where that 45 turns into 60, that 60 turns into 80, and we're going to be right where we need to be. And so that's kind of where I am right now. I want to, like, fix all these little things that are bugging me, but the reality is they're minuscule compared to the big picture of what's happening.
0: Right. And again, we hope that Riley figures things, and maybe the All-Star, but who knows? We've been talking about this with Grant McCauley almost every day. It's very disappointing where he's been statistically the last 2 years. A year and a half, actually. Yeah.
1: No doubt. All right, tonight we get game 3, guys, and Mike and I are going to break this down. But here's the interesting thing, and this is what's going to be talked about probably more than anything. The ticket prices at the Garden. And even Knicks are talking about it. Josh Hart had this to say about those people who would love to be in the building, who have been lifelong Knicks fans, and they can't.
2: The environment, the atmosphere is going to be electric, obviously, and we're happy that we're at home and, you know, we have them at our back. I kind of wish the ticket prices weren't as crazy as they are. I feel like a lot of people who are, been waiting for this moment for a very long time, you know, unfortunately aren't able to get into the building with, you know, the cheapest ticket, $7,000-$8,000. So this is, that's ridiculous. You know, it should still be rocking, but obviously we wish those were a little cheaper.
0: I mean, look, that's the story. New York is a basketball crazy city, always has been from the high school level through college, and there's a lot of money in New York City. It's the number one media market. You got Wall Street money, celebrity money, and they're willing to pay. They did $1 million, they had like an auction, and some of the big brokerage firms got involved in this for charity. to get courtside seats, which I thought was kind of cool.
1: That is.
0: And they have a Knicks have a foundation, one of the few things

0: that Dolan, the owner, does right there. Problem for the fans, they don't get to do the watch party on 33rd Street, that little space, because the president's coming to town. And as you guys know from remember when Georgia played Alabama, what that's like, getting into a stadium, that that championship game was a nightmare.
1: Yeah, I hate it for Knick fans who that's their only way to really be a part of it, right, of these watch parties. And that's as close as you're going to get. Right. You're not getting in the building.
0: And you can't have 15,000 people outside a building the president's coming into because it's uncontrollable. And that's, it's, again, this isn't a political statement, guys. It could be whatever the party is. Somebody can send me a nasty
1: This is any president.
0: This is what it is.
1: It's any president. It could be Obama, Mike. It could have been Reagan. It doesn't matter. Every president, they're going to protect and make sure that nothing silly is going to happen. With that said, though, it takes away from that fan experience that all those folks
0: and
1: were
0: we'll
1: hoping
0: talk
1: to
0: more
1: have.
0: About it in Guy Talk, because, you know, if you're a Falcon fan that was lucky enough, unfortunately, to see us lose the Super Bowl, that was an expensive ticket. I mean, all the major events, even for season ticket holders, are next to impossible to afford.
1: No, it's no doubt, man. Hey, it's Dukes and Bell, guys. Coming up, more from Kevin Stefanski as OTAs are going on. What about Drake? He's got the new deal. Now, he's not playing under that new deal until next year, but everybody's talking about it. We'll let you hear what Stefanski had to say about Drake London next.
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0: Big story today in college football is the eligibility for Brandon Sorsby, the Texas Tech, the embattled Texas Tech quarterback, who apparently is a degenerate gambler, and he's trying to get the treatment, and I guess that treatment will coincide with him playing football for the Red Raiders. We got lots to talk about with that. That was kind of an eyebrow raiser, and everybody's reacting to it, Carl, from the media to commissioners of the ACC, and everyone else feels it's a bad idea, and there really is. If you ever needed more proof that there is nobody in charge, this is it.
1: This is blatant cheating. Who puts in 9,000 bets and bets over $90,000 and still is allowed to play? Name him. Name that player, and I'll be happy to take that and run with it. Guys, it doesn't happen. But because of the fractured NCAA, and this is the problem, too, with, you know, Greg Sankey saying, we'll go out on our own, and even Kirby, like, I'm not afraid to do that.
0: Right.
1: Nobody wants to be the enforcer. Nobody wants to punish their own program. You think Texas Tech would have punished this kid by allowing him to transfer? Hell no. So now when the punishment comes down, Mike, and they don't like it, this is what happens. And this is where Nick Saban was right.
0: Right.
1: Everything becomes litigation.
0: Right.
1: We don't like it, let's take it to court.
0: That's what he was talking about in front of Congress last week. Look, again, the way that that bipartisan bill started, it's not how it's going to finish, but you got to at least try to kick something down the road and let's get some consensus on how stuff like this doesn't happen. So what do? You go get a friendly judge or a courtroom in your, guess what, in Lubbock, and the judge says, oh, no, fine, Texas, you're going to suspend him for 2 games. That's more than enough. You're good to go. And then now, according to what SI has here, they're going to go to the 7th Court of Appeals in Texas. That's going to be the NCAA's next move. And again, the last guy left standing, the NCAA turned the lights on. I mean, turned the lights off. I don't even know who's even running the NCAA at this point. But this is something that just kind of, it screams what's wrong with sports. I saw Scott Van Pelt. He's like, there really aren't any rules. Just go to court. If it fails, go to court again until the judge says you're all set. And you need a 7th year. You've got a gambling suspension. Nothing is out of bounds at this point.
1: Well, Trinidad Chambliss did the same thing, right?
0: Right.
1: I mean, we're going to go and fight and fight. And then eventually you find that right court or judge. And look, it's easy to do this when you're doing it in an area where people are obsessed with, one, the school, or they may even be alums, or they're just fans. And you can tell me, you take all of that out, bullcorn. You don't, Mike. There are judges who, you know, went to Georgia, and guess what?
0: Right.
1: There's a little bit of bias in them, and that's okay. There's nothing wrong with that. But I just feel like what's happening in this situation screams, this is where we need enforcement. So.
0: Right. No, it's one of the things that has just driven, you know, people crazy the last couple of years. And I asked a question today on social media. We can talk about it later in Guy Talk. Is, you know, and UGA's Josh Brooks just dropped. Orange just sent this to us. I think there needs to be serious conversation about not playing Texas Tech in any sports. Wow. That's a bold statement from Josh Brooks.
1: It is.
0: Basically saying, let's alienate, ostracize these guys because they're literally pulling some unhinged cheating type stuff. Find a judge who's, you know, again, going to go right in the face of the NCAA. It's clear in black and white. You cannot bet on sports. And this guy was betting at a huge clip, as Carl pointed out. He says, this is not about Texas Tech. It's about protecting our own locker room. We cannot in good conscience put our student athletes on a field where the competitive integrity of the contest is compromised and overridden by the courts. It's a great point.
1: This is the biggest problem. And this happens to be a gambling situation, but it goes far beyond that. And you've got to set the precedent. Mm. With this, I think, this is Mike, again, we can talk about paying guys, not paying, and what the value is of players and not. You cannot have a guy gamble like this and then still be reinstated
0: right to
1: play.
0: Art Schleister was the most famous case before that. Remember, he was gambling at Ohio State, and it turned out he was gambling in the pros as well, and basically lifetime banned in the NFL. I was going to say, before we got the breaking news about Josh Brooks making his comments, the athletic director of Georgia, when does it start to affect the bottom line? When fans start to turn away from the sport?
1: Yes.
0: You know, if you're a Georgia fan, you're in the mix, okay? You know, and even though the landscape has changed and you haven't, you know, won a natty, you still won two. But when does fans finally get turned off where you feel like, number one, I can't compete with the big dogs with the money? Or, like, for my case, FSU, they're lost right now. And then you throw all this on top of it, you feel like, man, the whole system is broken. So when you say, you know what, I'll stay at home. I'm not going to watch. You know,
1: well,
0: I'm not going to go to spend my money to go watch this product in person.
1: Here's what should happen, and this is where we've lost our way. Texas Tech should just be done and say, Brandon, thank you.
0: Right. You can't play.
1: You can't play. And it makes you feel like the right thing's being done from the people who need to be making that decision, not from other ADs, presidents, or anybody else around the country who will comment on this and already have.

0: that is where we've lost our way. Mike, no one is willing to do those things
1: anymore.
0: Nobody's
1: going to do it. Nobody's going to do the right thing. You've got a bunch of Texas Tech, I mean, they had success with Mike Leach for a number of years, but they were always, no one ever considered them a national power.
0: Second fiddle.
1: And then all of a sudden, they've got guys, you know, without Texas oil money, spending like drunken sailors. They spend $6 million to lure this guy from Cincinnati, who had been in Indiana, and then, you know, they've got an investment here. What do you mean our guy can't play? Screw the NCAA and those rules. We'll find a judge that says the same thing we want. And that's exactly what they've done.
0: Yep.
1: Now, I mean, like, I never thought I'd find myself as a fan rooting for the NCAA, but now I really hope they do take this and appeal it and hopefully win somewhere.
0: Yeah.
1: They're going to have to get it out of Texas, though.
0: Probably. you've got to find a way, though, I think, to just, again, set the precedent and you go, when we have this happen again, because, again, with all the gambling accessible now,
1: right,
0: he's not going to be the only one. They just found this one out. There'll be another one, and when that happens, you have to know this is what it does. Like, you're done. You can't do this and remain on the field. Mike, I would say this. He did this, by the way, when he was in Indiana. And my other issue with this is, bro, you had all that inside information inside that locker room, didn't you?
1: Yeah.
0: You had all that. You knew who was hurt. You knew who was practicing. Like, if I'm his teammate, Mike, you have no integrity to me.
1: Right.
0: I don't know if I can trust you in this environment. So there's just other things that go along with this. And you may say, well, Dukes, that's ridiculous. People don't care. Yes, they do.
1: And it's crazy. We're just like about, 12 years ago, Todd Gurley got suspended for trying to make some money selling a jersey.
0: Unbelievable.
1: You know, with his name. I mean, it's just, you think about where the sport has gone. And, you know, like, I was talking to a guy today on social media. Follow us, Carlos. Put him up. See, Dukes. I'm Mike Bell, ATL. And I was saying, you know, the NCAA, you know, they used to drive people crazy with this, all this nonsensical stuff, which we thought was ridiculous. Now you look at it and you're like, you are the only hope. You're the last hope. But as you said, what teeth and what kind of mechanism does the NCAA have to enforce rules if you just simply find a courtroom that can say, screw it?
0: Yeah.
1: You know? And they got their injunction. He's on the field.
0: Let me give you the history just so you know, because this is what Mike's talking about. In 08, where were you? How old were you? They were 11-2, Texas Tech. Then you go through the next decade, Mike. The next year they won 9 games. Yay, not as good as year before. And then it just goes 8-5, 8-8, 8-4, 7, right. 5-5, 6. That's Texas Tech.
1: It's a mediocre program, right.
0: That's where they've been. Last year, 12-2. Because of the spending.
1: Right. And they got all the transfer portal guys. And you saw, I mean, like half of their defense went in the first 2 rounds of the NFL draft.
0: So this is not a team. And by the way, that was the Cliff Kingsbury years. That's why Kingsbury never did anything in college, and then he got that job in the NFL. And what the hell? So
1: Patrick Mahomes, and they won what, like 7 games that year?
0: They've not done anything. So that's, you know, again, when you say, all right, where's the program been? That's a whole nother conversation. But this is absolutely ridiculous. 404-726-0929. You guys can hit us up. Let's hear real quick from Kevin Stefanski about Drake. We mentioned this because everybody's talking about the new deal and how deserving he is. Stefanski was asked about what this says about the front office.
2: No, I think I understand that sentiment, and surely, you know, I think Drake represents all the things that we believe in terms of how you play this game, how you approach this game, how important this game is to him, how important his teammates are to him, but also all those type of decisions that Ian and Matt make are you know, based on the circumstances, based on the timing, those type of things.
0: Look, dude, he's 24.
1: Okay. Right.
0: He's a stud. Pay him. This is not hard.
1: And you and I, it's funny because how many times you and I have had these conversations about whether, sometimes not even a Falcon player, it's a free agent. We're like, here's what he's worth. It's a fair contract. It's not bad. We knew every time, you know, if you didn't do a deal the year that Garrett Wilson got his, he was going to make at least a dollar more than what he, same draft class than he made. And I think it's right where it needs to be. Now, next, I guess if you are in the camp of Justin Jefferson's folks, you can say, hey man, that's what happened with Julio. Julio saw some guys that were not as good as him, in his mind, get more money because the contract's always 2 or 3 years down the road, it resets. And that's when Julio, you know, did his thing. We'll see how it goes. I mean, right now, that makes good sense. Fair contract. It really is.
0: You know what the deal is, too, because we bring up the Julio thing, and I think some people, you know, you go, man, you guys just had it out for him. No, understand this. It wasn't as if Julio was breaking records right after he got his contract. He was just a really good receiver at that point. And then other guys, again, to Mike's point, get the new deal, reset the market.
1: Right.
0: But he wasn't exceeding his current contract. See, I have no problems paying you like that. If you come out the next year, Mike, and you set the league on fire, you lead the league in yards, and oh, guess what? You lead all wide receivers in touchdowns. And then the next year you do it again, and then you come back to

0: and you say, you know what? I need a new deal. Well, we just gave you a new deal 3 years ago. Yes, but look at what I've done. That's right. Not what Julio did. He was just really good. Right. He wasn't exceeding his current contract.
1: No. And unfortunately, you know, six touchdowns. It was the last year we really had a solid offense. That was the first year of Sark. Eight touchdowns that year, 1,677 yards, Pro Bowl season. But after that, it was all diminishing returns and then the injuries, and he wasn't able to play all the games and eventually left. And, you know, the Tennessee thing got happened. It happened, got traded. It's just there's a balance with the cap. And that's, it was more about the cap than Julio. Just,
0: it was.
1: You know, people that are big fans, they hear us, and just like we hear with the Penix, say, you're hating on that guy. No, I'm just telling you. Why are we in cap hell? Well, because having to restructure Julio didn't help. Okay, that was a big part of it. So either way, that's water under the bridge. I think we've got one of the best cap guys in town. We stole them from the Eagles, and now we're getting that next guy up will be certainly Bijan's contract. And we talked about that in a position because the cap keeps going up, up, up, that the Falcons should be all right. We had to sort of, this is a year to kind of clear the decks a little bit. Get right.
0: Let's hear Kevin Stefanski talk about the competitive nature of Drake London.
2: Very competitive player. Obviously, we're not playing games yet. I think that's something you see from a player like Drake. You see that in season and during the games, if you will. But doesn't like to drop a ball. Doesn't like to have a poor rep in routes versus air. Doesn't like to have a poor rep in 7-on-7. So you see the competitive nature certainly from him show up on a day-to-day basis.
0: No doubt. We've seen it. You've seen it in games. Mm-hmm. You've seen how he wants to get the extra yard. Right? A couple of years ago, it cost him. There was a couple of fumbles because he's trying to get an extra 3 yards, and then he gets stripped. And you're like, damn, I want the 3 yards, but Drake, you got to hold on to the ball. That is his competitive nature. I'm not just going to catch the ball, Mike. I'm going to get the extra.
1: But again, I think, I've not seen one negative thing about this contract. I've seen one guy complain, maybe one, because there's always one. But I mean, about staying healthy. Last year, he was banged up, but he also played through pain. That's what I was always my point, that it's one thing for a guy to tap out, no, I'm good. He was always trying to get on the field when he probably should have. He probably should have shut it down, you know, from December on.
0: Yeah, I don't disagree. And look, if again, if you are against your best players being paid, then you don't want to win. That's what I would tell you. Mm-hmm. Like, that's just a part of where this is in the world of sports, and especially when it comes to, you know, the NFL, mm-hmm. where it's so hard to find the right guys.
1: Right. I mean, what are you going to do? You're going to you're going to let him walk. You're going to let that contract. You're going to let him go test free agency. You know, I mean, then you try to find a good wide receiver. You got to draft one, right? Or you have to overspend in free agency because they always cost more that way. That's why we're excited about, you know, he's the backbone of the receiver core. And Zachariah Branch, don't know what Jahan Dotson's going to be. Zacchaeus is a 1 year, you know, kind of, you know, spackle in that room to bring it up. But I'm excited about what Zachariah Branch is going to do, and hopefully Dotson. And we know what we got with Drake. And then there's Pitts. And Pitts is sort of a, remember, he's a tight end, but he's almost a quasi wide receiver himself.
0: Yeah. It's going to be interesting, man. And here's the other thing, Mike. You talk about bringing in those free agents. A lot of times when you do that, guys have already made their money. And sometimes they're just not as motivated. Right. And I think for Drake, the driving force has always been to be the best that he can potentially be. I want to be one of the top wide receivers in the league, but also was to get to this point where you can get a bag. And then, Mike, are you going to change where this franchise has been? Are you going to be a part of that? Are we going to be talking about in 5 years, man, you know what? At Drake, those Drake London years.
1: Right. Well, I mean, you know, it's, you go back and you look at, like, right now, I was looking at the odds for the Super Bowl over the weekend, and the Falcons, like, 120-1.
0: Oh.
1: You know, I mean, that's the kind of money, again, I put 100 on that, you know, go win 12 grand. How about that? You know, I mean, first off, it's still a winnable division if we get the quarterback right. Big if. That's why we're 120-1, because nobody knows what our quarterback situation is going to be. But you see how hard it is? Just, we went to the Super Bowl. Our best run was the 16-17 season. 17, our defense was better than 16, right? Should have beat the Eagles, the Rams.
0: Yep, yep.
1: But how hard it is to be the 49ers, where even when you have a bad, you know, a mediocre quarterback like Garoppolo, you're going to the Super Bowl. We have to, I think with Matt Ryan, I think to your point, let's hope in 10 years we're talking about when Matt Ryan changed the franchise with Ian Cunningham.
0: Let's hope so. All right, man, more to get to, more on the Braves and Walt Weiss, but when we come back, we are going to talk about how he screwed this series up. It's Dukes and Bell.

Hey, it's Chris Thomas Turtle coming up on Monday. Did the Braves continue to TCB against Pittsburgh at home? We'll discuss. Plus, what should the Falcons pay Bijan Robinson? We'll talk contracts 6 to 10, 92.9 The Game.

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5: Man, what a great weekend it was. Look, it was cloudy yesterday. Mike's saying, you know, rain in some areas, and then it just felt like it was not going to stop raining. By the way, are you over the rain? Are we over the rain here?
6: Is it more coming, Dede? What's going on?
7: I'm shaking my head. Yes, I'm over the rain.
5: Me too. It's supposed to rain today.
8: Can I just say my lawn looks lush?
5: It does.
8: It looks amazing.
5: It saved me some money on
7: the
5: watering.
7: That's the plus side, yeah.
5: Yeah, but, yeah.
8: But again,
5: is
8: who cares?
5: Is it worth it?
8: No.
6: I want some beach time, man. Fat tan equals muscle, man.
5: I'm with you, bro. I just look, I'm not asking for 108 degrees, but I do think, like, all right, we got our rain. We're good with the rain. We can stop with the rain. Either way,
6: it's like living in Seattle. I'm with you. Yeah. I'm ready for the summertime. But, yeah, man, and by the way, a guy asked me, so do they open the roof for the rain to grow the grass? No, they don't do that at Mercedes-Benz. They got to water that grass.
5: No.
6: But nice try.
5: It is almost World Cup time. We're going to be out a few different places this week. We'll tell you more. We'll be in Hiram on Wednesday, as a matter of fact, at Buffalo's Cafe.
6: That's always a good vibe. We always get a good crowd up there.
5: Well, we enjoy going out there, and we've been out there a few times. So everybody lives about a 2 miles away.
6: Everybody is literally 10 minutes from Hiram, so we found that out. So again, that Buffalo is a great spot, great servers, good bartenders, and man, it's a good vibe. So come by and see us, man.
5: That's on Wednesday. Thursday we'll be out. We'll tell you more because, look, it's early in the week. You don't even know what you're doing tomorrow. Friday, we'll tell you where we're going to be as well.
6: We're covering all the bases, man. Let's just say we are all over. What was the old cartoon? Savoir Faire is everywhere. We'll be there.
5: We certainly are. All right, man. Braves off day today. We're going to talk about Walt Weiss and the job that he's doing coming up here in less than 10 minutes because he deserves credit. But he actually gives credit to the general manager. And I thought it was interesting. We'll talk about this coming up here in about 10 minutes as the Braves continue to win. They sweep the Pirates.
6: And you and I were just talking last break about it. We'll have more time in the 5 o'clock hour about Brandon Sorsby and the court ruling in Texas. But more information now is dropping. Now they're saying Big 12 athletic directors saying there's serious conversations about basically locking out Texas Tech and not playing them in football this year.
5: Yeah, because here's the deal. When you lose to them, what are people going to say?
6: Right.
5: You lost to a school that allowed their quarterback to basically miss two games, and they cheated. Mm-hmm. They got away with this.
6: And the NCAA ruled him ineligible.
5: Correct. And now we had to lose to him. Like, I don't want to be that school. So I have no issues with the Big 12 doing this, and I agree with Josh Brooks's comments about, you know, across the country. We should. There has to be a line, Mike, of demarcation. Like, we can't cross this. We can do a lot of crap right here, and we can allow people in schools to get away with it. We cannot do this. This to me,
6: right.
5: This is where it's got to stop.
6: It's cut and dry. It's everything that we talked about, everything that Nick Saban. Look, again, you can say cry me a river for Nick Saban, who said, I'm getting out of here before this gets into this train wreck it's become. But Nick Saban was right. You just find the right judge. You find the right courtroom in your backyard and win the injunction. Pretty funny line from College Sports Only. For being able to play the season, Sorsby probably bet $100,000 on Kalshi he'd win the injunction.
5: Yeah.
6: Made me chuckle.
5: It is funny. Hey, man, hit us up. Find Mike Bell, ATL. I'm at Put 'Em Up. See Dukes. And follow the show, Dukes and Bell 929, and follow us at 929 The Game. Hey, let's talk about this series. If they lose, it's his fault. I'm talking about Wimby. Guys, that turnover in game two was huge.
6: Mm.
5: And he was asked about those last few possessions. I want you to hear what he said in trying to remember what happened.
9: I would say the last three possessions. I think we need to put ourselves in better conditions. We're digging ourselves a hole. That's been the theme so far.
5: Now, as much as we've talked about his ability, Mike, and all the things that he's capable of, does he have enough in him to go up here and win two games at the Garden and tie this thing up and take it back to San Antonio?
6: Well, it's one of the things that Sam Mitchell told us last week. He's more of a four. He's like a taller Kevin Durant. You know, and when you go up against the physicality of the Knicks, I mean, Kat is getting everything he wants against him. You know, and we talked about, you know, the level of, like, no one has more intensity. No one's more emotional and focused than Wemby, but his shooting sucks. He's not making the shot selection and the shots aren't dropping for him. And then we've talked about, you know, everything that was going to be unstoppable for San Antonio is now being used against them.
5: Yeah, and here's the crazy thing about that turnover at the end of the game. He can handle the ball.
6: Yeah, he's a big man that can handle the rock.

0: It's not as if he got a rebound and went, oh, crap, somebody come get it. He was, like, dribbling and, like, then did not see his guy, not look back at him. He talked about that turnover and how he's taking the blame for it.
1: I threw that one away. I messed up. We didn't play great as a team. We needed to win that game. This game was ours. But at this point, it's done. It's, yes, am I going to regret it? Yes, of course. Am I going to use that to fuel me and to fuel us next game? Absolutely.
2: Yeah, that's just Terminator right there.
3: I mean,
2: it's like, over. It's finished. No reason to talk about
3: it. It's a French Terminator. But yeah, the thing is about, you know, Anunoby, 17. Towns goes for 21. You know, we talked about Jalen Brunson just always finding a way. And again, he had a terrible shooting night, if we're honest, Carl, in game two. Nothing was really dropping early on. And then, you know, the bench shooting. You know, guys like, you know, Shamit. You know, hitting a couple of threes. It's just the Knicks. It's just the physical thing that, you know, Sam talked about, the physical size and the ability to kind of just make Wemby uncomfortable, you know, and get him out of his comfort zone. And then you talked about, like, you know, where's the supporting cast? You're starting to feel a little bit like SGA did.
0: Yeah.
3: You know, down the stretch for Oklahoma City.
0: Yeah, man. I mean, look, you got to handle the pressure as we head into game three tonight. And here's what Wemby said specifically about that.
1: This is everything that I wish for. So there's no reason to really overthink it or, I mean, this is what I'm built for.
0: Okay. He says he's built for it. Here's what history says. In 1993, a Charles Barkley-led Suns team lost the first two games at home against a very good Michael Jordan Bulls team. Yep. We know how that went. They ended up losing in six. Then a Shaquille O'Neal-led Orlando Magic team lost the first two games at home in 95 against a very good

0: this is
1: this about. Is why he, you know, we talk about, you know, he was brought to New York for this moment.
0: Yep.
1: You know, and that's part of it. You know, and Champagne, he can make a, he only played eight points of the night. The supporting cast, Fox has been inconsistent. I know the one guy that you talked about before the series is a Harper. And if anything, I need more Harper if I'm the Spurs on the floor. He's coming off the bench.
0: Yeah, Dylan Harper. I'm with you. I'm curious to see what they do tonight, but look, you've been to the guard. You've been to multiple playoff games, whether it's Rangers, whatever. This is going to be as loud as it's ever been.
1: This is
0: going to
1: be electric. I mean, again, it's one thing. It's funny because you always think, well, the big money seats, everyone's sitting on their hands. No, it's not like a Super Bowl where it's all corporate. This is going to be insane. It's going to be one of those nights. Now, the question is, if you're the Spurs, do the Knicks come in and they're too amped up and they're rushing like they did? You know, let's be honest. Game one, they came around, the half-court offense was like a Chinese fire drill. You know, they were playing out of control. They were trying to get everything in transition and force the tempo. I think they kind of learned their lesson. I think Brown has them settled down. But you're right. And Bridges, the hand is not a thing. He's able to do what he needs to do against Wemby.
0: Yeah.
1: So, I mean, it just, that would be the only concern is the Knicks come out and they get a little, they get too juiced up because it's going to be off the chain.
0: It is. And look, we said this. If they end up sweeping, because if they win tonight, it's definitely done. But if they do, Mike's been saying it, we will be the only team that will have beaten this team in the playoffs.
1: Day-Day and I will be there. Of course, you got the booby prize. You went to game four at home. We were at game three, and you were at game six. But, yeah, I mean, the game three was just, we were up 2-1 on the Knicks. It's hard to imagine. It really is now, in hindsight.
0: Yeah. That's why, again, I was trying to, you got to take advantage of it. And when teams give you an opportunity and they slip up, and that's what happened the other night.
2: But you talk about an epic failure. It would be if the New York Knicks lost to the Atlanta Hawks.
0: Almost. It almost happened. Until it didn't.
1: I had to laugh. I saw Stephen A. this morning when I was at the gym on SportsCenter, whatever the hell the show is.
0: And he didn't like me this morning?
1: They were like, you know, the president coming to this game, it's selfish. It's narcissistic. And believe you me, I know selfish and narcissistic, quite frankly. Yeah, so now that's going to be its own little distraction because, as we said, anybody who was trying to get into Mercedes-Benz, when any president's traveling with a security detail, it just changes everything. So now you're saying, like, literally you have to be at the Garden by like 5 o'clock to be able to get in.
0: Yeah.
1: Because, you know, you and I were, I was walking home for the night of Georgia, Alabama, and we had to stop in place. Remember that night? We were all stuck. We couldn't go anywhere, waiting for the motorcade to come in.
0: Yeah. It's happened to me a couple of times. I got caught on the highway where they shut all the exits down. I think it was one time when Obama came into town, and, you know, they come in and out, but they shut all the entrances into the highway. And I got stuck and was just sitting there, and I saw the motorcade like 30 minutes ago. Right. I'm like, why is the road not open? So, to Mike's point, that, Orin just said it took an hour for the employees of the Garden.
1: Right.
0: An extra hour this morning to get in. This is going to be, that's going to be the other part of this.
1: Right. So. All because of the New York governor making a wisecrack about him not knowing what the series was. So he's got to be there. That's basically what it comes down to.
0: Well, he said they hadn't lost this game, I think. And, you know, again, he's got other things on his mind. Right. Hey, man, it's Dukes and Bell as we talk about the NBA Finals. We got plenty more to dive into with that. We'll let you hear from Kat and also the Spurs coach, Mitch Johnson, talking about Wimby's struggles. I put this on the coach. And remember I told you I blame the coach? So in game two, Mike, just real quick, Wimby had 4 shots in the first half. 4.
1: That goes back to the coach.
0: How is that even possible? Like for real? So those are the things that you go, all right, we got to find a way to give him the ball even more because he's our best player and we're going to win or lose.
1: Does he put too much pressure on himself too, by the way?
0: I think he does. Look, that's why I wanted you to hear what he's like. I'm built for this. He sounds like, you know, da-da-da-da-da, I'm on a mission, I'm not worried about anything. Right. But that's not human. You can't tell me he didn't go home the other night after that turnover and been like, damn, if I handle that, like you're just replaying it over in your head, Mike, that starts to get to you.
1: And Charles, you know, Charles talking about, you know, him just, you know, he's got to play better. And it's almost like there's too much pressure he's putting. You just expect him around the basket to be able to just take one step, boom, and he's there. But the size, and we talked about it, the physicality of the New York front court, something Sam Mitchell said, you're hitting him, you know, it's not a foul, but you're making his life uncomfortable.
0: Yeah, you are.
1: No doubt. Every trip down.
0: All right, man. Want to remind you guys, as we hit the road Wednesday for a special broadcast at Buffalo's Cafe in Hiram, join us from 2 to 6 as we get the thing set. Actually, game 4 is on Wednesday, so that'll be game 4. We'll be talking about that. Obviously, the Braves will be back in action. We have a lot to look forward to with the opening day of World Cup as well. It's Wednesday from 2 to 6, Buffalo's Cafe in Hiram on Sports Radio 92.9 The Game. So we're inviting you to come on out there if you are in that part of the town. We'd love to get a chance to see you. And also, I do want to mention, we did not mention this, but I was talking with Mike Conti, and we are going to carry all

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1: And we'll talk more about it coming up. But there's been so much, and it's the same, shame the Tech, Georgia fans don't feel that way, shame the Tech's not being able to punch their ticket to Omaha, but to be down 7-0 in the fourth inning and battle back. And, you know, you see the crowd on Kudzu Hill and just the energy at Georgia. You know, Phelps, the guy who's going to replace Phelps, he goes yard. Just every, see, I'm not going to get ahead of myself, but team of destiny? Team of destiny for Georgia?
0: Well, they're playing a really good team on Saturday.
1: Yeah.
0: I'm just telling you, Coach Schlosser's got them ready. We had him on when he took the
2: right,
0: job.
2: I bet he's better than the football team.
0: Oh, he is. That's why they hired him. They basically hired him away from A&M because A&M didn't want to pay him the money he deserves.
1: Right.
0: He's got him back in the College
2: Texas
0: World Series.
2: Doesn't have a good record against Georgia right now.
0: 39 World Series, College World Series appearances for the Longhorns. Oh, quiet in there. Hey, man, coming up, we're going to talk about what Walt Weiss is saying about his general manager. And, Mike, why is he doing such a good job? He's playing chess, not checkers. It's Dukes and Bell.

0: is a Westwood One Sports Minute.
1: Green Bay Packers star edge rusher Micah Parsons told reporters yesterday that he most likely won't be able to return to the football field until at least October after his ACL surgery included a procedure in his meniscus as well. The Packers went 9-3-1 before Parsons injured his knee and lost the final four games of the season and were eliminated by the Bears in the wild card round of the playoffs. I'm Adam Abdallah.
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2: The Braves swept the Pirates over the weekend. They rallied for a 3-2 win on Sunday behind Michael Harris's bases-clearing double. They'll face the White Sox in Chicago tomorrow. And in the NBA Finals, the Knicks beat the Spurs 105-104. They now have a 2-0 series lead. Game 3 is tonight at Madison Square Garden with tip set for 8:30. I'm Allie Mack.
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5: Mike and I are still going off on this Brendan Sorsby
6: right.
5: situation. Quarterback at Texas Tech, who basically has an injunction that says, yeah, we can suspend him for 2 games. And it's just, I guess more than anything, and we're going to get to the Braves and Walt Weiss because it's important. Because the Braves are off today, but Weiss is doing a really, really amazing job. But Mike, the thing is, it's skewing our view of college football.
6: Yeah, and look, I get it. I was never, I don't think, maybe some old diehards were against giving these guys some form of compensation. All you had to do, Carl, NCAA 30 years ago, hey, 1% of all revenue goes to the players. Everybody's got coin, and we would have nipped it in the bud, and then maybe there would have been an outlier down the road or something, but it would have bought us more time before we get to this, which is like football apocalypse. You got Big 12 ADs basically saying, you know, we may just black out or cut out, you know, Texas Tech from the schedule, which then means they'll sue the Big 12 when they say we've got an injunction. And it's just, I said to Carl during the break, I mean, I like, you know, if you're an athlete, look at this way. You're a Georgia fan. You know, you're in the hunt. You're in the mix every year, but there's, you know, 100 other programs don't even have a shot, you know, and then you can look, well, Indiana, it shows that anybody can win. True. But you've got to get it right, to your point. You know, the antithesis to that is Florida State, which gets it wrong in the transfer portal. You know, I mean, Georgia Tech is finding that balance of culture and, you know, augmenting with the portal. But it just seems like everything we've always attached to college football has gone out the window. And it sucks. It's the worst. You know, there's no end in sight because there's no help in sight. You know, unless you get congressional oversight. And that rhymes with sight.
5: Well, look,
6: but right now it's tight.
5: That's what it's
6: and there is no light.
5: They're looking for that oversight, and right. They hope it is tight when it comes around. but they, you know, that's the thing that everybody's wanting to happen. I'll say this too: if you're a team that has Texas Tech on the schedule, it costs to get out of these games.
6: Oh yeah, you don't just.
5: So that's the other part about this. Like it's a lot of pounding my chest. Like we won't play them. Okay, cut the check. Because that's what we're talking about.
6: But even like athletic director, like Josh Brooks, said, this is awful for college football. And basically calling out, I mean, not mincing words, calling out Texas Tech.
5: Yeah.
6: I mean, one guy I saw somebody who writes on the West Coast just said, what's going to keep a college team from drafting an NFL player who just got cut? I mean, picking somebody up and then saying, hey, take him to court, get an injunction from your local judge, and now a 5-year NFL veteran. Hey, maybe Herschel Walker come out and play for the Dogs.
5: Come back and play.
6: Right.
5: We'll dive more into this coming up. It is one of the big stories today. But Walt Weiss credits AA, that's Alex Anthopoulos, our general manager, for giving him the room to do his work. And this is the quote from Walt. He gives me the freedom to do the things I feel like I need to do. Guys, that's such a big deal when you don't have your general manager over your back because you've paid a guy or whatever the circumstances are, and you're looking at the manager like, well, you know what the deal is here. Those things do happen in baseball. And he says, why? Sometimes these decisions aren't easy. Mike, he talks about Kim. He says, when you've got a guy like Kim who's really been a good player in this league and he's trying to find his way, you try to walk that fine line of trying to get him back up to where he needs to be, back up to speed, but at the same time, you're trying to win games. This is what we were talking about when we started the show today. Sometimes it just means, you know what? Dubon's hot, man, and I got to go with Dubon. And so what about what you've done in your career and where you are? You will help this team eventually. But right now, I'm trying to win games. And he hasn't let that skew his decision-making on, well, you know what? We need to get Kim in there.
6: Hey, you know, some other teams, let's be honest, paying Kim $20 million not to watch this thing. Supposed to be out there trying to get it right. But I just do think that there's a degree of flexibility, and you just touched on it, that, you know, maybe Snicker was a little hesitant on somebody. I'm not faulting Snicker, man. He did some amazing work. Bobby Cox was very static, you know, with platoons. He would not deviate with that kind of thing. Even if a guy was swinging the bat well, he'd still go lefty-righty and play the numbers. So I love where Walt Weiss is going. You touched on this last week. It didn't really move the needle at the time, and now he seems like the perfect guy, the absolute perfect fit.
5: Yeah, man. I mean, here's another example. Right. And sometimes this works, sometimes it doesn't. But yesterday, the instincts with Money Harris, Money doesn't play.

0: And you're like, let's go. You're my guy off the bench. I need you to come through right now. Perfect. The instincts to choose that, and right. then he delivers that three-run double in the bottom of the seventh. We not only win the series, we end up sweeping. Mike, he works the bullpens. You go back to just this weekend and think about the Strider. Oh, by the way, Orange says there's a Strider situation.
1: Yeah, you know.
0: That's what Orange said.
1: Well, I don't totally disagree with Orange.
0: You did say it was a Strider situation.
1: You said it's a developing Strider situation.
2: I'm just saying, man, that last outing coupled with the previous outing, fastball is down. Stuff's not moving like it was moving
1: before.
2: It's up
1: in the zone.
2: It's up, like, it's just for a guy.
0: So it's a Strider situation.
2: But why are you saying, like, it's just like, you said that.
0: Wait. Thanks. Me?
2: Yeah, like, you said that, Carl.
1: Here's the thing. I'm with Orin. Even though you are in great spots, since 2003, the Braves have not been this deep in a season and been this good. You still got to get one more front line starting pitcher.
0: Okay.
1: Because you can't trust Grant Holmes and you cannot trust Strider in a best of five right now. That can all change, Carl. You don't know. You're hoping that Waldrop comes back in time and maybe Schwellenbach behind him. But I'm with Orin. Right now, he makes me nervous.
2: Do you trust Strider right now in a short series, Carl?
0: No. But here's my problem.
1: You trust Elder in a short series?
0: I do trust him more than I do Strider.
1: Right.
0: And that's because Elder has been, he's got 10 quality starts.
1: Right. The problem is Strider got into that same routine where here we are, you're going into the fifth inning, the pitch counts up.
0: Yeah.
1: And then it's like, oh, here we go again. And then Dodd, Lee, Kinley, Iglesias, and you're taxing the bullpen again.
0: So, but that's what I was getting to about the bullpen in the way that he worked it. And it worked out. Again, that was Saturday. You go back to Friday and even Perez, you know, 5 innings, 3 hits. And then you talk about the guys that came in. Even Fuentes came in and gave you an inning. And then yesterday you talked about the Fuentes situation with the save. But I just feel like, an Elder, man, look, outside of Chris Taylor, he's been your best pitcher.
1: Right.
0: 10 out of out of 12 outings, he's giving you quality starts. Guys, that's 6 innings or more, 3 runs or less. I don't have any issues right now with what I'm seeing from Bryce Elder. But the Strider situation that Orin is talking about, yes.
1: But a Braves fan right now, but he's 4-1.
0: I know.
1: But there's more to it. We're talking about how you position yourself. Right, next benchmark for the season will be, 4th of July weekend, then it's All-Star break. We have got to go all in. You have got to maximize this. This is historic. I just saw somebody. I saw the power rankings. The Braves are we're the best freaking team in baseball. Yes, we should be number one over the Dodgers because we have more wins than them. How else are you going to grade it by height? I mean, the power rank is such a joke anyway. But Day, this is a year where I don't think you got to look over your shoulder to McGurk and the bosses. Hey, can I go get some money to go maybe get a frontline starter and let's eat some contract and get a guy who's going to elevate everything. So there are no weaknesses. No, not that. That guy's an idiot.
3: Yeah, no, I think you're right, Mike. I think you do have to do that. But I think what we're seeing with Walt Weiss to what Carl is talking about there and how he's basically massaging the heck out of his pitching situation, it's giving Alex Anthopoulos time to really evaluate the best situation for them when they do decide to go ahead. Because I fully believe they're going to go get somebody. Because you to y'all's point, you can't sustain like this once you get into the postseason. I just don't think it's doable.
1: You can't have the bullpen doing 4 or 5 innings, Carl, in the August every other night.
0: No.
1: That's another part of it.
0: You have the best back half bullpen maybe in Major League Baseball, right? The 7th, 8th, and 9th, we feel like, with Dylan, Lee, and we feel really good. But I think they are, guys. Look, the more I feel or think about Alex Anthopoulos

0: in a year where we're in position like this, you're telling me he's not going to do anything? I have a hard time believing that.
1: It just feels like, and the expectations from the fan base as well. I mean, everything's pointing to a degree of clutch, Carl, from guys you never expected. And even at AA, when he was doing the broadcast with in Cincinnati, he was talking to CJ and Brandon, talking about you're getting guys like Dubon and Mateo, who've been basically reinvigorated, and they're also like leaders and there's accountability on the squad. Everything's pointing in the right direction. Why not beat everybody else that's going to be in this pennant race to the punch and get the best possible pitcher to secure the rotation?
0: Yeah, Dom Smith's another guy we got to mention in there. That
2: good pull.
0: He has just been, you know, and again, that's Walt Weiss using him in the right time. By the way, Dom Smith about the clubhouse not having an ego, and I love this, and this is why I think this team has potential to be special. He says we're playing for something bigger than us. That's why when guys get their shot and nobody's ego tripping, Mike, and these guys come up big in these moments, that's what it's about. And that's, we saw it again this weekend. 404-726-0929. He's playing chess, not checkers. Walt Weiss, guys, is doing a hell of a job.
1: Right.
0: And I don't know if anybody expected it to look as good as it's looked, considering the fact that his team has not been healthy all year. He's not had the full components of what he's supposed to. Hey, Walt, this is your team going into the season. But you're not going to have this guy, this guy, this guy, this guy, this guy, this guy.
1: Remember, we were in camp. We find out Schwellenbach's got the loose, I mean, we were talking about loose bodies. Pitchers and catchers report. Not you two, you know, because all of a sudden now the projected starting rotation goes out the window. Ronaldo Lopez may never pitch again. You know, as I don't know how important his role is. Let's be honest, you don't trust him. I saw somebody say they ruined his career. I wouldn't go that far.
0: No.
1: You know, they try to resurrect him from being a closer to get him out being a starter. You know, and it hasn't panned out. But then on the flip side, Didier Fuentes. Love him.
0: Yes.
1: Last night.
0: Yeah.
1: We talked about it earlier yesterday afternoon. Give him a high leverage situation. Give him the confidence. You got Suarez. You talked about it. It's kind of feeling like its own new version of the night shift. Right?
0: It is.
1: I just don't trust Kenley. Kenley makes me nervous every time he comes out of the bullpen. Like, not Kenley.
0: When we have a lead, you feel pretty damn good about this team finishing it out. All right, Oren, before we get out of here, are you saying there is no Strider situation? I want to be clear on this.
3: Carl, are you saying there is a Strider situation?
0: It feels like there is.
3: Thank you for backing that up what you said, Carl.
0: I just want to make sure.
3: Thank you for affirming your words, your exact words.
0: It was my words?
3: When you said in the text thread, guys, we have a serious Spencer Strider problem situation.
1: Won't you play? By the way, you got any dramatic music for that? You know, we got to have like Strider. You know what we call it? The Strider scenario. The Look, Strider, whatever
4: you, you know,
1: Strider
4: oh, you conundrum. Would you would really show your skills, though, if you put that into AI and got it in Carl's voice.
0: That'd be a little bit too much.
3: Don't tempt me.
0: That would be a little bit too much. Look, Mike said it. We're trying not to worry about all these things.
1: These are good problems to have.
0: But yeah, man, I mean, like,
1: the Strider conundrum.
0: Did you say his velo is down? Oh, that's what you said?
1: Don't let him. No,
3: it's down. Carl, but you pointed it out too, though, right?
1: Yeah. Carl said it. Don't let Strider hear that, because then he's going to be like talking like he's on the couch again. I don't know, man. My velo's down. No. Because then he can lose the confidence. So stop it.
0: All right. Fair enough. They're off today. They'll be back tomorrow as they will be in Chicago.
1: Captain Holmes. Captain Strider's velocity is down. And his pitch count is up. He'll never take full warp, sir.
0: That's what it feels like.
1: Hey, man. I don't know how we got to Star Trek. I just rolled with it, man.
0: We'll find out what's on Day-Day's mind. Also, when we come at 4 o'clock, when we start talking about the dogs, we'll tell you all about what you want to know about the baseball. It was incredible if you missed it over the weekend. But also, the dogs get another big commit and the story around the NCAA that everybody's talking about. Stay tuned for that. It's on the way in about 20 minutes.

0: What's up, everybody? Nick Costos here helping you beat the books with Westwood One Sports. 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Total in the game is 6. And game one was really high scoring, 5-4 in favor of Vegas. I think we get a lower scoring game tonight. 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
1: A lot of stuff happening today. It's kind of funny. This time of year,
19: things start to wind down a little bit. You got an electric atmosphere at the Garden tonight. Braves are off, by the way, travel day for them, but we'll talk more about the amazing start. And then, you know, this whole college football story. We'll get into that coming up at the top of the hour with Brandon Sorsby. Pretty simple. You bet on sports. It's not like you made one bet or two bets. $90,000 is a lot of action. And that means you don't get to play college football. And then that all went down where the boosters, they paid for a lawyer. The lawyer got in front of a judge. It was favorable down in Texas in Lubbock. And now the NCAA is going to try to keep rolling this thing. It's going to be a legal fight all the way through. Everybody else feels it's just a bad look around college football, from Josh Brooks at Georgia to maybe, as Carl said, maybe some grandstanding from the Big 12 schools saying they're not going to play Texas Tech. Well, good luck with that. But anyway, that's, as Carl says, a developing story. Carl, by the way, he's just cutting a commercial. He'll be here in a second, so I get to talk for a second. Day-Day, last night we were going back and forth texting with Oren. HBO, I love, of all the money I spend on TV, I think probably the most value I get is with HBO. And last night they had this documentary on Earth, Wind, and Fire. And we were going back and forth talking about it last night. It'll be running all this the next couple of weeks. But if you hadn't seen it, even if you're not a fan of Earth, Wind, and Fire, A, it's a great documentary. It tells a great story. And if you never knew about Earth, Wind, and Fire, you're going to learn some stuff. If you like the band, it's great, and it's fascinating. What did you think last night? I was glued.
20: Yeah, I loved it. You know, I got in because you guys started texting about it right around the time, because I actually had to do a show last night. And so I got home and pulled it up immediately while I was working on a video that I was doing, and hurried up and knocked the video out. And, man, I mean, just so much insightful stuff, because obviously they're an older band. Like, while I'm very familiar with their music growing up with my parents and stuff, right, I still didn't know some of the things that, and I don't want to, you know, I mean, it's a documentary. I'm sure there's stuff out there people know, but just for instance, had no idea Jim Brown managed them
21: that was a,
20: temporarily.
21: That was a new one to me too,
20: you know
21: yeah.
20: what I'm saying? Like, it was like, what? Jim Brown?
19: Right? You know, he's in the entertainment business.
21: And they just kind of scoot it right past that. Yeah. Showed a picture of Jim Brown, and then that was it.
20: Yeah. So, you know, it was, I loved it, man. And then the music just, when you, so that put me in the mindset of Yacht Rock. Right. I put those two, when it comes to musical documentaries, those two probably are cool. Side by side for me.
19: Yeah, Carl, I knew some of the story, because Carl and I, we love documentaries, we love to read a lot of nonfiction, we love biographies, etc. I knew Maurice White was like a harsh taskmaster leading the band, but I didn't know that the turnover with the band and how right. things went, and yeah, it was compelling. The other thing is, again, we're not giving anything away, but it was kind of funny how many folks, Carl, that you're friends with. I've actually had two weddings in Jamaica where the song Reasons right. was either a wedding song or was heavily played at the reception, and it's not what you think. They're going to go behind the scenes of what right. the song is actually about.
20: Yeah, it's like, uh-oh.
19: So people think
21: Maurice
19: it's a
21: White booty call.
19: It's a love song about passion and you yeah. and your lady. No, it's really about hooking up with a groupie after a concert who's married.
20: Yeah.
22: Reasons that we're here.
21: Yeah, she gets a phone call after the deed is done.
20: Yeah. Hey, baby.
19: Yeah, it's like, hey, well, you done yet? Are you done hooking up with Philip Bailey? But
20: love it.
19: That was in there. And then I told Day-Day, he didn't know the story. Conversely, you know, Every Breath You Take has been used by a lot of folks for their weddings. And years ago, Sting came out and said, you know, it's a song about stalking. Yeah. You know, it's really not a love song.
20: Right.
19: But don't let that ruin your wedding song, basically.
23: Yeah, yeah, man. You don't know the motivation sometimes behind the real lyrics or the feeling of the intent of a song, because it comes out and you vibe with it, right? Mm-hmm. It's a hit until these artists tell you. But anyways, yeah, man, check it out if you get a chance. And if you love music, and look, you know, Lionel Richie left them and went on to monster success, right?
19: From the Commodores, yeah.
23: The Commodores, excuse me, and went on to monster success. Mm-hmm. Earth, Wind, and Fire, Mike, they still play and still sell out.
20: Yeah.
23: Still sell out.
21: They'll be here in Atlanta next month.
20: Yep.
21: With Lionel Richie.
23: Correct. That's right.
24: Is it at
23: State Farm?
20: State Farm, yeah.
23: Okay. All right, Day-Day, what's on your mind, man? What's going on?
20: I had a great weekend, man. Got to give a shout out, because it kind of got started on Friday, heading up to Twin Peaks for mm-hmm. our Father's Day dinner, leaving here. I want to give a shout out to Anthony, man, over at Local Vine, right there over there by the AMC Theater on Cobb Parkway, right there by where we were mm-hmm. at for Taco Mac and whatnot, because I stopped there in that parking lot to meet my wife so she could drop my son off so we could mm-hmm. head up there to you guys. And so she was running behind. So I said, well, you know what? I need to grab me a couple bottles of whiskey. So I run in there. And as I'm checking out, I'm asking the young lady, do they do the special order deal where if I want to get something from the distillery in Gatlinburg, And she was trying to figure out whether, you know, if she knew exactly what I was talking about. Well, the gentleman standing behind her heard my voice and was like, yo, what's your name? I was like, Day Day. He's like, yeah, man, Dukes and Bell. I watch y'all on YouTube and all the time, man. So hey, I told him I'd make sure I show him some love, give him a shout out. So, Anthony, appreciate you. Listen, brother, hook a brother.

0: up next time when I need that. No, all good, all good. But yeah, great weekend, man. Me and the wife had kind of a renaissance kind of weekend for us, you know.
1: Wait, you mean you dressed up like King Arthur?
0: Well, no, not that type of renaissance. But, you know, prior to having the kids, we used to do, you know, she was my road dog when it came to going to Braves games, things of that nature. We go to festivals. And so, you know, she and I just looked at the boys Saturday. I was like, hey, I got these Braves tickets for Saturday's game. It's at 4 o'clock. Yo, you two, listen to the oldest two. We out. Went to the Braves game. Okay. Had a great time, man. It's like me and her have not been to a Braves game together in I don't know how long.
2: Because you're always taking one of the kids.
0: Yeah, exactly. Yeah. So we had a great time. And then Saturday as a family, we went to the Virginia Highlands Festival and had a great time down there. Going back to the Braves game, though, on Saturday, you guys were talking about Walt Weiss. One of the things, and I put it in our text thread, I know you got, Mike, you said you get nervous with Tyler Kinley.
1: Yeah.
0: But, man, the kids showed out Saturday. He gets two on and twice falls behind in the count, 3-1, and gets out of it. And I was just like, that's what kind of got me into looking into what is Walt Weiss doing with this bullpen, man? Because for Kinley to do that, I was just super impressed. But, man, it just, again, great time, great atmosphere at the Braves game. All right, we've been talking a lot about NCAA and Sorsby. One of the things they did also or announced over the weekend was that they're making changes to language regarding eligibility, the clock.
1: Mm-hmm.
0: So the initial ruling or the initial wording, rather, was that the clock would begin after high school graduation.
1: Okay.
0: Now the new proposal states the clock will begin when initial full-time enrollment in college or the start of the academic year after their following their 19th birthday, whichever comes first. Changes were made following recommendations by stakeholders in men's ice hockey, men's basketball, and service academies. One of the hockey spokespersons was basically saying, like, you know, a lot of these guys, they play at the, I guess, the junior level.
1: Right.
0: And then by the time they do go to college, they're already on the older end. And I guess you kind of could say that with basketball. I'm not sure why the NBA would want to recommend it. And I could see it with service academies, obviously, as well. So what do you guys think? You know, are you okay with this clock, with that being kind of the parameters?
1: I think how hard is it just to simply start? You know, if you're 18 or 19, you're in school, whenever that calendar, you said 19, so whatever comes first.
0: Yeah.
1: I mean, your year eligibility should start the first year you're on campus, you know? Mm-hmm. So for me, it would just be like August, right? August of that year.
0: The minute you step foot on campus. Right.
2: Yeah, that's how I feel. The reason...
1: And if you're an early enrollee, maybe you get it. That doesn't count.
2: Correct. Yeah, I might. I mean, but there has to be a start and a finish date, or at least, you know, time period. And especially when it comes to eligibility, right? That's what we're talking about, too. I like all those things. To me, this is the simple stuff. Can we try to figure out the complicated stuff?
0: Mm-hmm.
2: Like, to me, this is like, we walk into a room and we go, all right, guy's there until he's 28. Is it okay? No!
0: Right.
2: It's not.
0: Not okay.
1: And that's
0: okay?
1: What guys are saying. You know, we need common sense. I mean, people are saying, and that was something Josh Brooks says. You know, I mean, I never thought I'd told Carl during the commercial break. I never thought I'd be rooting for the NCAA in anything. You know, but I mean, we need common sense. You bet on sports. You bet 90 grand on sports. You know, including your team. You don't get to play college football. You know, I'm sorry. Go play Arena League. Go play in Canada. Go try out for somebody. Right? That's it. That's your new lot in life. You made decisions. Now, I'm not saying the guy can't get his life right, Carl, with, you know, counseling if he's a gambling addict. But the idea is like, oh no, he's going to be like, this is the super fast ever cure for gambling addiction in history. Now he's ready to play college football. Get out of here.
0: Yeah. I'm with you guys. They're just, I don't understand. And it's always about, it seems like the common response seems to be they're worried about lawsuits. Every time we say it should be simple to just put XYZ type of parameters, the response always seems to be they're worried about lawsuits. Well, that's why you need just put it in paper like you do everything else. Put it down in paper. This is the rules. You sign off on it. All right, we're good to go. All right, moving along. Shouts out to one of my favorite guards, Jameer Nelson. Looks like the 76ers are promoting him. He's been assistant GM. He's now going to be the executive vice president of basketball operations for the 76ers.
1: Okay.
0: And then want to give some local love to the Atlanta Dream and Angel Reese. First off, the Atlanta Dream last week had a pretty solid week, going 2-1. They did fall to the Fever. I think it was Thursday, maybe. But then they bounced back with a win over the Mystics on Saturday. So just wanted to show them some love. But Angel Reese reaches 56 WNBA career double doubles within her first 74

0: career games, the most in WNBA history within a player's first 75 games. So want to show her some love and show the Dream some love because they're doing well. And then last but not least, guys, I'm looking at this Knicks series, Knicks and Spurs finals. And I thought about it. Thought about it long and hard. I want it like the Spurs and I want it like the Thunder. I don't want it like the Knicks. Guys, do you realize Mitchell Robinson is the only player drafted by the Knicks?
1: Yeah, he's right there. Everything else is traded.
0: Everybody else is free agency and trades.
2: They acquired half of the Villanova Wildcats through the free agency trades. You're right.
0: Yeah. I don't want it like that. And I know people, what do you mean?
2: You're going to get a champion. I don't care how I get it.
0: No.
2: I want it. I want it. I want it. I don't care how I get it.
0: I want longevity at it, man. I want what the Thunder have.
2: I want one parade. No, one parade. I don't care how. We'll figure it out later. One parade. Cap hell. No. I don't care.
0: I want it like the Thunder. I want it like the Spurs, bro. Like, think about it, man. Even if the Spurs don't win it, the chances of them being in the Western Conference Finals next year are very high.
2: Yeah, but the Knicks were in the Conference Finals last year.
0: They're going to have to blow. Even if they win or lose, which obviously we all agree they're going to win it. But if they lose, they got to blow this thing up in a minute.
3: J.D., hold on one second. You said the Thunder, you want it like that. You want to trade two generational players?
0: I'm not saying trade
3: 18,000 first round picks.
0: No, what I'm saying is I want to build this team and put a core of players together that will give us a chance to be hype in this city for years, not 1 year, based on guys that we bring from all across the league. I don't want it that way.
1: But isn't that what the Hawks are trying to do? And our patience is thin.
0: Right. Well, and the problem with patience is saying patience to an Atlanta sports fan is like taking a kid into a candy store and saying, "Yeah, look at all this candy, you can't have any of it." I get it.
1: Yeah.
0: But you gotta have that if you want the long.
2: You want sustainability over the flesh. You'd rather be Golden State than Toronto.
0: Yes.
2: And I don't care. I'll take a title any which way I can get it. I don't care. If I'm the Hawks, yes, I'll take it. Give me the gusto,
4: what have
2: man.
4: You won?
2: Exactly. Yeah, I'll take it, man. Look, I grew up with the New York Rangers, 54 years. Islander fans, Carl Channing, 1940. Yes, I would have literally cut off my pinky for that Stanley Cup final. Only if it's one. Don't care about a legacy or being a dynasty. Just give me the one in my lifetime. That's all I care about.
0: Well, you know what brought me to this realization?
2: I don't care about sustainability.
0: What brought me to this kind of, awakening, believe it or not, is, guys, I'm from Connecticut. I grew up a Knicks fan. And watching the series, I've been rooting for the Spurs.
1: Mm.
0: Because of how they're doing it.
1: Yeah.
0: And that's what I want for the Hawks.
1: Yeah, look, you bring up, whether you or Mike bring up the Golden State model, it was easy for people to jump on because you saw they were going to be good for a long time, right? So they had their 10-year run, right? Mm-hmm. That's what that was. And even though they didn't win it every year, you knew that they were going to be good and competitive and fun to watch. And that's what you're talking about with OKC. You're talking about that with the Spurs. That's why I think, again, I'm not telling you the Hawks are not going to be active, but I do think that they believe in development and that they're going to try to have this core get better and add to it. They're not trying to dismantle and like go get Giannis.
2: Right. Because or Jaylen Brown.
1: Because they feel like that's where we're at.
2: What if we could get Jaylen Brown?
1: Well, I'm all for it. But,
2: that's not the plan.
1: But no, man. And to your deal about, the Knicks, traded for Cat, traded for Bridges, traded for OG, traded for Hart. Those are big trades now.
0: Yeah. Yeah.
1: And there was a video out. It's probably still out there, I'm sure. But the irony is because they hadn't taken off yet, but he knew what Josh Hart was. Jalen Brunson's in the airport.
0: Yeah.
1: You seen this video? And this is when they traded for Hart.
0: Yes.
1: And he gets word of it and goes crazy in the airport. Yep. Like, because he realizes what his boy is coming. Like, I know what he can do. Mm-hmm. And when you have that, that's a part of this team. As good as the Spurs are, these guys know each other, man.
0: Yeah.
1: They've been together. This is a veteran group.
2: And again, the college, and you know, I was talking about, the college kind of connection. Now, DiVincenzo was the odd man out, unfortunately. Mm-hmm. They couldn't have them all together from the Villanova Wildcat squad from Jay Wright. But there's something to that, man. And look, this tonight is going to be electric. Apparently, by the way, I just saw something where they use no media access to the Knicks pregame. Somebody pulled that one. They're saying that's on the owner. So guys are upset about that. Don't know if that's a byproduct of the security that's been ramped up with Trump coming to the president coming to the game. But it's going to this. I said to Carl, you give any stock the Knicks come in too hyped in this game?
1: It's very possible, man. Look, everywhere you're going right now, think about it. And
2: they're being anointed that it's done.
1: Yes, and no matter where you're at.
0: Yeah.
1: Jalen! Yeah. You just, everybody's in your

0: her ears. So, yeah, I think it's very possible they could do that.
1: All right, that's what's on my mind, guys.
0: All right, good stuff, Day-Day. Hey, man, it's already been a special season for the Dawgs. I'm talking baseball. This past weekend was as crazy as it gets, and now they have a chance to fulfill their dream. We're going to talk about that coming up on Sports Radio 92.9 The Game.
2: The Steakhouse, the Queen's back, Sandra Golden. 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Rocco's has the Jello shots. Our prediction, how many shots can the Georgia Bulldog fans take down? Don't miss it, 9 to 11 Tuesday morning on the Steakhouse on Sports Radio, 92.9 The Game.

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14: Scheduled off day for Michael Penix today. 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That's all this Thursday with Sports Radio 92.9 The Game. Now, as we get into more about the Braves, who have an off day today, coming off the sweep, they're on the road tomorrow, and talking more about what happened and what's going on with the Falcons. One of, if not the biggest stories of the weekend, Mike, was Georgia baseball. And look, it's been a great season. They are headed to what the goal has been, and that's to get to the College World Series, and now everything is in front of you. But as we talk about how crazy things were over the weekend, we got to talk some dogs.
9: Dukes and Bell on the sidelines with the dogs.
14: Who thought Saturday's game was over? This guy. Because I'm raising my hand. I'm like, well.
15: Are they being down 7-0?
14: Mike, I'm like, well, you know, tomorrow, right? I'm like, eh. Right. Boy, what a comeback. 45 runs scored between these two teams. It was a home run fest, man.
15: Right. The good dogs beat the bad dogs. But it was something that if you're up, and again, I got a bunch of friends that made the trip. Johnny Plops is losing his mind. I don't know if he had his shirt off up there in Kudzu Hill, but I mean, it was a blast. And just the energy around college baseball as a whole. This year, it just seems like it's really gone to another level. And again, all the games have been so competitive. Heartbreak for Tech. Georgia advances. But, you know, again, we talked so much about Phelps being suspended for the first game, and the backup hits a home run, which is pretty wild.
14: It was, man. Look, they won the regular season SEC. They won the conference tournament. And then you get to host the regional and you handle business. This is what it's supposed to look like. It's not been easy. But I'll tell you this, like, this adversity may be perfect for this team going into the College World Series, Mike, because they're never going to be out of it. They will feel like, hey, we're down 4, we're down 5, whatever it might be. And, you know, Wes Johnson said after the game, you need to know that I'm thanking my wife and, you know, like everybody that stood by us, because it's so easy to go, oh, man, we're about to lose this thing. And they never got down on themselves. And

0: And so, look, I think they got the best player in Daniel Jackson. They've got a bunch of really good guys. I mean, good players that are going to
1: Major League Baseball
0: pro.
1: Caliber.
0: Absolutely. Yeah. But he's a stud. And so they have the mix that you need when you start talking about can they win a College World Series. They got everything they need.
1: Right. And again, the offense, just imagine, as you said, the ability to be able to come back from seven down. I mean, seven runs, man. And again, Georgia Tech, I think they're probably kicking themselves. Does Georgia have enough pitching? Wes made his bones as the pitching coach for LSU.
0: True.
1: Think they've got an edge there. But again, these have been like dial-a scores, brother. I mean, these have been exciting games, a lot of offense.
0: The cool thing, too, is, you know, I think the fans this weekend, everybody knows, they made an impact, man. I think everybody who was there, it was electric. And so when the comeback started, you know, it's one thing. And then you start saying, Mike, as a fan, can we do this? Can we really going to do this? And then they did. So they are going to play a very good Texas team. But anything is possible at this point now.
1: That's a scary proposition, though, taking on Texas.
0: It is. Look, they're both really good. But everybody who's there now is really good. West Virginia, yeah. Troy, Ole Miss, North Carolina. Like, everybody that's there, right, is really good. I think today, and I haven't looked at the scores, but Kansas and Bama was postponed, I think, and also OU and St. John's. So we were waiting on that because of the weather situation that was crossing the country yesterday. But yeah, Mike, I mean, everybody that's there is good.
1: Right. And I wonder how many folks are going to make the trip, you know, whether you're going to road trip it, you know, road trip, you know, or, you know, just fly. I mean, Omaha, get out there and do your thing. Georgia, as you mentioned, Miss State, 21 combined home runs. 21.
0: It's incredible, man. I mean, and that's how you score a lot of runs. But the win Sunday, extra.

0: Dogs, SEC. Ole Miss, SEC. Right? Texas,
1: yep.
0: SEC.
1: You are SEC.
0: SEC's going to win the College World Series, right? I mean, the odds of a team.
1: Well, the West Virginia folks feel they're a team of destiny. Take me home, country roads. But again, that's a hell of a great story in its own right. But yeah, it just seems like I can't remember that more watching more of this since maybe when I was in high school when we all watched the College World Series. And it just seems like every game, every region has had upsets and just tremendous storylines. And, you know, I thought Georgia did a nice job of pimping, but not overly a pimping home run.
0: Oh, no, I agree.
1: Smith State. So you think it was just right.
0: Did you think they had a talk after that incident?
1: A little bit. Yeah. I mean, you know, again, you, it's funny, as we said, we're almost in our own minds. I have an idea of what's too much. And I thought Georgia was right where they needed to be. And they celebrated like they've been there before. But there was some extra sauce. Obviously, when you come back, that especially in game one, the way they battled back, that was insane. And you knew, like, you felt like you just totally broke Miss State's will, but they still battled back.
0: They've won 19 of their last 20, if you're wondering. We're talking about the Dogs baseball team. They'll take on Texas in the opening game of the College World Series. And as we mentioned, it's here on Sports Radio 92.9. The game 7:40 on Saturday, that game against Texas, right here on Sports Radio 92.9. The game. So a lot of momentum, Mike, heading into this thing. And look, we'll see. It'd be great for the Dogs to pull off another championship and bring this thing back to Athens, bring it back to Georgia. But it's not going to be easy, man. This is going to be everything you could expect.
1: Dude, I rooted for Florida State, and all those times they came up short, losing to Miami one year, that's a heartbreak of heartbreak. I mean, just, I remember when I was first going to go to Florida State, when Deion Sanders and that team, they lost in the championship game in 86. That was the 85-86 baseball team. But yeah, just, there's been coaches like Mike Martin who never won it. You know, here at Georgia Tech, obviously Danny Hall had all those great squads, never won it. Just, it's arguably, you know, we talk about how hard it is to win a natty. It's one of the hardest things in all college sports for baseball.
0: Yeah.
1: Because the tournament is just so demanding.
0: It is. It is. And then you gotta be good in these short series. Hey man, 4-star quarterback Colton Nussmeier. Okay. Commits to Georgia, Mike.
1: We have a Nussmeier.
0: Son of OC. He's the Saints OC now, but Doug Nussmeier has been around the NFL. Brother of Garrett Nussmeier. So you get a Nussmeier committing to the Dogs.
1: Right. Now, what are the odds that Nussmeier's here in 3 years?
0: It's a good question.
1: Now, again, we'll see the pecking order with the quarterbacks. And, you know, some guys, you know, I guess Puglisi would probably be next because with Kirby, nobody ever seems to really jump anybody in line. There's always that sort of, you got to wait your turn. But yeah, Nussmeier certainly sounds like got all the things you're looking for. 4-star QB from all the different rating services.
0: Dede, what's up with Kamon Spell? He went to Georgia, took his official visit over the weekend. Is he not committed?
2: He is committed.
0: He is, right?
2: It's just that, yeah, he took his official visit. He committed back in February.
0: So he's already committed. Okay.
2: But, you know, he's the number one running back in the country, so I'm pretty sure there's some people out there trying to flip him.
0: All right, fair enough. I know when we talk about these official visits, it's like...
2: It's tough now.
0: Yeah, man. I mean, and I always, I know Kirby's talked about this, but like, Mike, those in-season visits where you're playing a big game and you have recruits come in.
1: Right.
0: I just don't know if there's anything that sells a program more than that because it's game night, right? It's a game environment. You get a chance to see and feel what that's really
1: right.
0: like.
1: And look, they spent all that money. I mean, I've not had a chance to be in the end zone where they put all the money into it, where they've got all the families, everyone gets to basically get all the hospitality for all the, that's it. That was all that loot was spent to give you the best game day experience for those things you're talking about. And that's why Kirby, you know, he doesn't get all, you know, wax poetic about going to Jacksonville. You know, he'd rather just have as many home games as possible.
0: Yeah. All right. So what we're telling you is the Dogs are getting and still getting commits from the players that they need to get commits from. But that's, again, what was he, the number 5 player in the country, that running back, Spell, that is. And then LSU, they did flip a Georgia commit, a kid named an offensive tackle.
2: Well, they're trying to flip him, I think.
0: Kelsey Adams.
2: Yeah.
1: We'll talk to Connor Riley about it tomorrow. He'll join us about 4 o'clock for Dog Nation, talking about, obviously, the baseball team. But because earlier in the week, or last week, we were talking about Georgia not having, at least by rivals in 24/7, not having the best recruiting class. Are they closing that gap? Is it still iffy? We'll find out.
2: Yeah, and I think they're saying that with the Adams kid, if LSU were to flip him, that would be a pretty significant, blow to the recruiting class.
1: Well, nowadays, as we said, they're coming cash in hand. Carl says they always did, but now it's the big money, and LSU's got it. And by the way, I saw an article this weekend saying, like Lane Kiffin, does Lane Kiffin really think he's got 2 years to develop things at LSU? Do you really think there's an LSU fan anywhere in the world who doesn't expect them to be in the playoffs this year?
0: So it depends. If they got to the championship game and lost, I think everybody goes, we'll get there. Well, we're good. If they don't make the playoff, that's a different conversation.
1: Right, exactly right. And that all about, you know, their strength of schedule. By the way,

0: Today, the big story in college sports, we'll be talking about Brandon Sorsby a lot today. We'll get into it more in the 5 o'clock hour. But basically, Texas Tech getting a judge in Lubbock to go, no, no, screw the NCAA, even though it's basically as old as like the Old Testament and like the literally, you know, the Ten Commandments of what you cannot do, Carl, in college sports. They say, oh, no, screw that noise. Josh Brooks, though, for Georgia, he's not sitting on the fence on this quote. I think there needs to be a serious conversation about not playing Texas Tech in any sports. Josh, the Georgia AD, is a member of the NCAA Football Oversight Committee.
1: Right on, Josh. I agree with you.
0: A powerful statement.
1: Shut it down, man. Like, that's how, Mike, you get schools to do the right thing.
0: And now Big 12 schools are saying, air quotes, they're having conversations about not playing Texas. Of course, those lawsuits would be going all year long. You think it's just grandstanding right now.
1: I really do, man. Hey, we were told that he is going to have the green light to do whatever he needs to do to build the franchise. And now he's got his partner in crime who just got an extension. We'll talk about that coming up on Sports Radio 92.9 The Game.

0: to do to build the franchise. And now he's got his partner in crime who just got an extension. 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
2: Green Bay Packers star edge rusher Micah Parsons told reporters yesterday that he most likely won't be able to return to the football field until at least October after his ACL surgery included a procedure in his meniscus as well. The Packers went 9-3-1 before Parsons injured his knee and lost the final four games of the season and were eliminated by the Bears in the wild card round of the playoffs. I'm Adam Abdallah.
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9: Well, we're watching a new crash on the westbound side of I-285. Things are starting to get pretty heavy here just before you make it to exit 53. This is a new crash taking out your two right lanes. The police have just arrived to the scene. Elsewhere, I-85 on your southbound side, still pretty tight as you're approaching exit 95. That's because we still have a stall taking out one of your lanes. I'm Mike Allison with Odyssey Atlanta Traffic.
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9: It is Dukes and Bell coming up. We got some guy talk. Also, what did Bijan Robinson have to say today as OTAs continue? Talking about his boy Drake and also some stuff from Coach in regards to Michael Penix Jr. You don't want to miss. If you've not heard, the Hawks did give Quinn Snyder an extension today. And look, it's all about the trajectory of this team and this organization. And Mike and I get a chance every week to talk to Steve Kuhn, Hawks CEO, and I want you to hear something he told us recently in regards to team building and whether or not are we willing to go all in? Because this is the question. You know, you showed some really good things to us as a fan base. Okay, so we need some other pieces. What are we going to do to try to get better? And before we get into the extension with Quinn Snyder, let's hear Steve Kuhn talk about is Antti Salleh going to have the green light to do what he needs to do?
10: Tony Ressler has, I was with him today, we gave Antti 100% the green light to do whatever he thinks is right to build this team.
9: Whatever he thinks is right to build this team.
11: Spend some money?
9: Well, see, that's the question.
11: Money.
9: Well, Mike, does it mean that is he willing to overspend? If that's what it takes?
11: Well, I mean, I don't want you just to spend for spending's sake, but I mean, do we really feel the fan base would be prepared to take a step back and then be fighting for a playoff spot? You know, I mean, granted, it was a muddled mess at the end of the season, but 5 or 6 teams could have made that spot that we grabbed because we won and we played better. But I just wonder, are you willing to maybe, I don't know, go through continue the youth movement and you're not going to bring in some veterans? You know, I mean, and you have to spend to do that.
9: You do.
11: There is also a salary floor you do have to hit, too. It's not just the cap.
9: No doubt. The draft, by the way, June 20, 23rd.

0: 24th. We have the 8th and the 23rd pick. Remember, we also have a 57th pick in the second round, but we're looking at those first two first rounds.
1: Apparently, we like Keaton Wagler, according to some stuff that Day-Day sent us today and Oren today in our notes. That's the kid from Illinois, right? And then there's always Mikel Brown, we've talked about, from Louisville. But then you and I, real quick, just before we get to Steve, you and I spent a lot of time talking about the big guy from Michigan. And is that going to be, I mean, are we going to go big early? Or are we still going to develop a point guard and just find some big body later, that 23rd pick?
0: Look, there are a lot of rumors floating around. All these teams are working these guys out. So they're starting to pinpoint who they really like, what skill set they have, and how they feel like they can help the team. I don't know if their mind is set right now, because again, the draft is still going to dictate this. You got picks that are going to happen in front of you, and if somebody slides, Mike, but I think the question for me right now is, do you go big or small? Do you feel like the point guard position and those things that you lack in, whether it's ball handling or shooting, trump going to get a big man because you feel like we're going to be able to do that in free agency? Or is it the other way around? And I think right now they probably feel like these guards that you're talking about are all going to be available. It's a matter of which one we really like at that 8th overall pick. And we can address this big man situation. We can go get us some additional help through free agency. Because, again, some of these guys are restricted free agents, but some are not going to be offered. Right. Like OKC, they got some work to do right now with the salary cap.
1: Now, granted, between Holmgren and Hardenstein, it was exactly the ringing endorsement, how they kind of disappeared in Game 7. But still, those are guys in high size in the front court we don't have. One's restricted, one isn't. Then there's, and again, Adame Mara. And this all depends on which mock draft you look at. Just real quick, guys, you remember him from the championship game. That's the big guy from Spain, from Michigan. And that's 7'3", Carl.
0: Yeah.
1: And that's Can't something... teach you. I'd love to. And Day-Day, I don't know about you. I'm looking like SI's got him going like outside the top 12. Other drafts have him going already as early as 6. And we get snaked. We don't even get him.
2: Yeah. Yeah, there's been, and you know, there was talk during the combine that his stock kind of was rising up. So it's going to be interesting to see, you know, how they approach that. If he was to drop below that 10, because that means Hawks probably would have to go maybe guard direction with 8 and then 23rd. What are you looking at doing with 23rd?
0: Yeah. It's going to be interesting. Here's the deal. Quinn Snyder's going to have a say in all of this. And now that he's agreed to a multi-year contract extension, you say, okay, what has he done, right? Because that's part of this is, okay, wait a minute. We just got beat. We got a lot of people right now going, Dukes and Bell, we got the snot beat out of us in game six. It's bigger than that, guys. He helps develop and has. Look, Dyson Daniels, a prime example, most improved player of the year. Knock comes here, most improved player of the year. You can't debate Jalen has gotten better under the tutelage of Quinn Snyder and his staff. These are the things you're looking at. I'm not telling you it's the end all because, Mike, we still need pieces. We still need guys that can play. And that's, you know, we look at this Knicks roster, and we were talking about it earlier, and free agency and all this stuff. However you acquire the team is how you acquire it. But it's gotta come together. And right now, we don't have that complete thing, and we're still a ways away from that. And Quinn Snyder, I think he gets a lot of love, Mike, because they like the way that those guys have come in and developed as a core group.
1: Right. And look, the Dyson Daniels, the toughness, you know, I mean, Quinn Snyder's got a lot of things on his, you know, to-do list this offseason. We talked about getting Dyson Daniels. I mean, I don't know if Dyson's suffering from post-Knicks traumatic stress syndrome from getting smoked like they were in game six, but you got to get him to be the leader, to be confident, to not disappear in some of the bigger moments. I mean, that's not an easy conversation, right? But is that a conversation you have?
0: Yeah.
1: With Jalen Johnson? And then on the flip side, said to Carl to start the show, you've got to maximize whatever Reese Hoshea is going to be. That's got to be something. You cannot have a guy that was drafted first overall and he's basically not even getting minutes in blowouts.
0: Yeah.
1: And that's what happened.
0: Yeah. No, I don't know what that's going to look like. And again, I'm still kind of baffled at the fact that you watched him during the season and he had some really good games. And then as the season went on, it was like he became absent. I'll say this about Jalen, Mike. You talk about the confidence thing. Dyson, after game six, we're talking about Dyson Daniels and his shooting specifically. And he said, look, man, I'm putting in the work. I'm shooting all these threes, but it's just different when you got 15, 16, 18,000 people in the arena. And so, Mike, I think this is a growth and learning year from that standpoint from Dyson Daniels. Hopefully he gets better and more confidence there. But you're right about Jalen and Reese Hoshea, but that's what you're hoping. If those guys take a jump and you were to go get a Hartenstein and you draft one of these young talented guards, now you're on to something.
1: Right, and then there's the questions that we've said and don't want to be the dreaded prisoner of the moment, but he is 34 and a half years old, and that's CJ McCollum.
0: Yep.
1: And do you feel that you got all you were going to get out of him in that short? You know, he got us to the playoffs, but it's not long-term because his agent is going to want – It's hard to imagine.

0: imagine him. He did say all the right things about wanting to stay in Atlanta and not be moving all the time. And because if you did draft a point guard, the division of labor, you're going to let a guy, the rookie, will get a little bit more minutes because you got an older veteran. Save him, CJ, for the run in the playoffs. But a two-year deal. And what's it going to look like? You know, because that's, and the other, and Gabe, by the way, things are so slim at point guard that Gabe Vincent's on other people's radar. Think about that. Like, I mean, that's how bad things are to try to find a veteran point guard this year in the NBA.
1: Yeah. Well, look, Gabe's role was never going to be one.
0: And I like him. I'm just saying, there's other teams. Yeah. He's even on the short list of other teams who actually need somebody.
1: Well, because he's experienced. I mean, Gabe won a championship with the Lakers. It's not like he's not been good. He shoots the ball. But for his role, that's the thing. If he's playing just his role and you're not relying on Gabe Vincent to run your offense and get guys the ball, Mike, that's different. So I just feel like the problem for us is if you look at our bench overall, it's got to improve. It's not your first five, six, seven guys. It's the bench, Mike. When you got in the playoffs, and I know, you know, the big fella was out, but that bench was just not like Corey Crispert. Okay,
0: Keaton Wallace.
1: Yeah, that you start looking at this and you go, all right, well, I don't know if this is really going to get us where we need to be.
0: Are you going to get? And this is something we always ask Steve about, and he always, you don't want to get into that luxury tax. I'd be like, well, you know, Ressler does have more money than Arthur Blank. Not to get in the guy's pocket, Carl, but there will be a time. And if I'm honest, I'm going to break balls about the Hawks, but I agree with Steve. This probably isn't the year to go in the red. You're not there yet. But you do. The fans want to see, as you said, to use the phrase trajectory, they want to see onward and upward,
1: yes,
0: not backward or holding water.
1: Let's hear Steve Kunin talk about that luxury tax. Here he is.
2: As we talked about last week, and we've talked about multiple times, the going into the tax is not a recipe necessarily to win. Plain and simple. It's not a recipe to win. If we have an opportunity to make our team better, going into the tax is an absolute non-issue. But you can't just go into the tax because you want to make Mike happy. You have to have, you know, a reason and a cause that makes you think you're going to compete for championships. You also have to have players. There's not a lot of free agency in the NBA anymore. There's not a ton of free agency.
0: The Cavs, Suns, Celtics, Mavericks were the top four going into this last season as far as the luxury tax apron.
1: Yeah, and then remember the Cavs made the deal for James Harden as well, a trade that, and again, either you're in there and you're like, well, we're in it this year, let's just see what we can do.
0: Hey, next year top five, by the way.
1: Well, but this is the deal. That's why Day-Day's talking about dismantling, not necessarily completely, but you're not able to keep it. Guys, go look at Mikal Bridges' contract that's about to kick in. That they're going to have some major decisions to make. And so, yeah, right. Mike, even if they win it this year, Knicks are not winning at five of the next seven.
0: Right.
1: You know?
0: And so I just felt like, let's get bigger in the front court. Like, can you find a way to keep Jock Landale? I like his game. Unfortunately, you know, he gets mugged in the last game of the season by some doofus for Orlando. He really could have used him against the Knicks. But that's why I know Mitchell Robinson, because to Day-Day's point, the Knicks won't have money for everybody. And if you drafted, just for argument's sake, a guy like a Day-Mara and then Mitchell Robinson off the bench, or Mitchell Robinson starts for you and a Day-Mara learns on the job, and all of a sudden our front court becomes an asset.
1: Yeah, it's much better than it's been. And also,
0: and Okongwu switches to the four.
1: There you go. You've got guys playing a more natural position. Hey, man, it's Dukes and Bell. Falcon Report's on the way. What did Kevin Stefanski say about Michael Penix? But before we get to that, what's up with Guy Talk?
0: Hey, man, read a piece this morning, Sports Illustrated. I presume it was written by a human because they fired everybody. So I presume it's not a chatbot story. But basically fear-mongering that, are we prepared, Carl, for the World Cup in America if somebody brings cooties? Also coming up, Carl, you've had a big workout. You need some refreshment. How about a big gulp of Tom Brady's Good Nut?
1: What?
0: Coming up.

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2: Well, we're watching a new crash on the westbound side of I-285. Things are starting to get pretty heavy here just before you make it to exit 53. This is a new crash taking out your two right lanes. Police have just arrived to the scene. Elsewhere, I-85 on your southbound side, still pretty tight as you're approaching exit 95. And that's because we still have a stall taking out one of your lanes. I'm Mike Allison with Odyssey Atlanta Traffic.
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0: I got a buddy. I'm going to keep his name off the radio, but okay. a good friend of mine. Looks like divorce is looming, and he's one of those guys who's like a nesting creature. You know, he's a player, but he's one of those guys who can't be single. You know those types of guys?
1: Oh, yeah.
0: You know what I'm talking about, Day-Day? It's like, why do you go from frying pan to fire to frying pan to fire? Why don't you just go out there, enjoy yourself, play the field?
1: Yeah, they can't do it.
0: They're incapable.
1: They can't do it.
0: I got a buddy in Naples. He's been married five times. And so, but he's one of these, and he's a good-looking older guy. He's got some coin, you know. He's got all the requisites you need down there for retirement in South Florida. But he's one of those dudes, and I guess I don't know. Insecurity streak. He's just got to have a girl with. I'm just like, just be on your own. Five. You got no money left. You'll be working till you're 90.
1: No,
0: everybody's got half your stuff.
1: Yeah, no doubt.
0: You know what I'm talking about? You got anybody like that? Day-Day's not comfortable with this conversation. I will move on.
1: You don't want to throw anybody under the bus?
0: I'm just saying. I'm literally like, if I could have smacked him, I'd be like, come here.
1: It is. No, but it's...
0: Be true to thine self. Go be a player.
1: And I think people who've been married multiple times, for those who are listening out there, like after the second time, you're like, I'm done. Right? And you took time to really figure it out for that third, if in fact you found somebody for the third time, right? Because you weren't going to make those same mistakes in the first two that you made. But Mike, you're right. And sometimes, even if you're, you know, you've been married more than three times, it's like, you just, sometimes you're like, maybe I'm meant to just have anybody.
0: I mean, and my feeling is just, you know, myself, I didn't get married until I was 45 because I knew I was too immature. And guys like, well, do you want kids? I go, I'd love to have kids, but that opportunity never happened. And if I'm quite honest, I'm too irresponsible. I can barely handle two dogs, Carl. Sometimes you just got to, you know what I'm saying? So anyway, I had this conversation, and meanwhile, we're going round and round on this. I just have fun. You know, he's like, well, I don't want to be like that old guy at Hooters. Well, sometimes those guys have fun too.
1: Yeah, look,
0: I know what he means. You don't be the guy in the members only jacket who's like age 85.
1: I get that, you know? but I also think, like, when you're comfortable in your own skin, you don't give a damn.
0: Right.
1: Like seriously, at the end of the day, if you're a 50-something-year-old guy and you're two times divorced and you hadn't found anybody, so be it.
0: Right.
1: People are going to say what the hell they want to say anyway.
0: Right.
1: They're going to judge you. So who cares? Like, go live your life and enjoy. Like, I that amazes me, but that's part of the problem.
0: Right.
1: They're more consumed with how they're going to be perceived, and right. So I better have somebody with me on my arm rather than just living how I need to live.
0: Right. My cousin Tony, I don't think he's not worried about that. He's a player. You know, his dating pool is like 25 to 65. It's a wide, it's a really wide swath. You know, I'll give you an example. Tom Brady gets divorced. You think Tom Brady runs right back down the altar?
1: No, sir.
0: Down the aisle, I should say, to the altar?
1: Why would he, Mike?
0: He's Tom freaking Brady. He's going through supermodels, man. That's and giant hot influencers and stuff. Well, the reason I bring up Tom Brady, I got to be honest, this may need a rebranding. Tom Brady is going to get into the hydration business. Tom Brady is involved in the beverage business. Apparently, $11 billion, by the way, by 2030 for people, everything from energy drinks to, you know, just things like hydration, like Gatorade, et cetera, Powerade. Tom Brady is partnered up with GoPuff. That's the name of the brand.
1: GoPuff.
0: And announced today that he's got his new drink, organic coconut water.
1: Oh, I like coconut water.
0: It's Tom Brady's Good Nut.
1: Okay, I don't like that coconut water.
0: Hey, I'm parched. Tough round today. How about some Tom Brady's Good Nut?
1: No, I'm good.
0: In the current climate, customers are looking for beverages that have lower sugar and are less processed, says the press release. And that being the case, the coconut water market continues to increase. And, of course, with a star like Tom Brady, what could possibly go wrong?
2: Yeah.
0: Good Nut.
1: Yeah, well, just give me one of those hydration drinks. Not that one, though.
0: Hey, wrap your lips around some Good Nut.
1: Yeah, there's something about that just doesn't set well.
0: Yeah.
1: Yeah. it's for me. I mean, maybe you look past it. I don't, and your boys, after you work out or do whatever you're doing, and then you look over and you're like, hey, man, what is that? And you have to turn to your boys and be like, yeah, man, I'm enjoying this, this new drink. It's from Brady. Oh, right. Really? What's it called?
0: Good Nut.
1: I'm out.
0: Yeah. I mean, it's coconut water. So you want to actually the nut from coconut. I mean,
1: coconut water is good. It does revive you. I will say that.
0: Yeah, it's always good. You ever been down in Jamaica? There'll always be some dude at the hotel like, yeah, man, get you one. Goes right up the tree, catches the coconuts fresh.
3: They got you one, though, Carl, and they like put a Sharpie over it, or they just taped it so you didn't see Good Nut on the can. Would you still drink it?
1: Probably. It's just the idea of me holding that. That's, I don't know.
0: And it says in Big Ben.

0: big letters, good nut with a coconut.
1: Yeah.
0: It doesn't actually say Tom Brady's good nut.
1: But all this, guys, and look, does it taste better than the regular coconut water?
0: I mean, coconut water has a distinct flavor.
1: It does.
0: But, you know, but it's maybe they say it's going to be really tasty, and they're going to process out some of the... It's got electrolytes.
2: It's good.
0: And Tom Brady knows...
1: How good.
0: Good nut. Now, I would love to do the coconut water, but I usually drink it, you know, with the hair of the dog. So with rum, with Appleton. Yeah. When I'm in Jamaica, I do coconut water and rum.
1: Yeah, no,
0: so you're rehydrating, and you're getting your buzz.
1: Yeah, to recover sometimes, I've done it, but it's good. It works, but
0: all right.
1: I don't know. We'll see. All right.
3: It's good nut.
0: Look around, guys. Keep your eyes open for Tom Brady's good nut, wherever quality beverages are sold. All right.
1: Oh, wait a minute. 5 minutes into this
3: now
1: you're going to jump in?
3: You know there's like a slogan for it, too. Give me 1 second. I'll find the slogan.
4: No, we don't need the slogan.
0: Yeah, you got to hear the slogan. It's a marketing campaign. People have been good money on this thing.
1: What's the slogan?
3: Give me 1 second.
0: If you love Al Pacino's booty sweat, you're going to love Tom Brady's good nut.
1: Is there really a slogan? Are you
3: there
1: playing?
3: There is. I'm not playing. Oh.
0: Yeah. The article's not well
3: It's written. A delicious mouthful.
4: Next story.
0: Day-day.
4: Please.
0: Tom Brady and his good nut. A delicious mouthful.
4: Please, I'm paying.
0: Get straight hydration from the goat's nuts.
4: It's summer vacation. Please.
1: Oh,
3: it's a
1: goodness.
3: Delicious mouthful, Carl.
1: Hey, we are talking about a nutrition drink,
0: and
1: right?
0: And he is the goat, and it's the goat's coconut, so it's the goat's nut. It's not that hard to figure out. There you go. All right. From the goat's nuts to Lewis Hamilton's girl's boots. Now, by the way, would you rather have it be called Tom Brady's booty sweat? You know, like Tropic Thunder? Al Pacino's booty sweat?
1: Oh,
0: I'm surprised that some wide receiver like Justin Jefferson had like Justin Jefferson's booty sweat.
1: Oh, that's so funny.
0: Just saying, man. All right.
1: That's booty sweat. Tropic Thunder.
0: Anyway, speaking of booty, Kim Kardashian turning heads in Monaco this weekend. Now, for the first time in about 20-some-odd years, Monaco did not fall on Memorial Day weekend.
1: Okay.
0: The folks at Liberty Media and Formula One, they decided to put the Canadian Grand Prix against the Indy car race. It was not a good idea. Anyway, it was this weekend in Monaco. And a lot of folks feeling, and again, a lot of snobbery, shocking from Europeans, that Kim Kardashian's outfit was, quote, tacky. She wore a very sexy lingerie, black lingerie-type top, with some nice hip hugging jeans showing the booty on the grid, and I'll show Carl the picture for those of you that I know we're running out of visual medium, but it's a black negligee top with some really nice looking jeans.
1: Yeah, they said that was tacky.
0: That was tacky.
1: Really?
0: Said what? Now this is real not. You're not at a NASCAR race.
1: Ooh,
0: wow. Give me a break. Now a lot of the drivers in Formula One, a lot of the wives or the girlfriends are models, or they look like models, or they are supermodels, and they generally wear dresses. You know, but sometimes to each his own. She did her thing. She had different outfits over the weekend. She's dating Lewis Hamilton, all the PDAs now. So everyone who was doubting the cat's out of the bag that he's with her.
1: Oh, he acknowledged her.
0: Yeah, yeah. And Lewis finished second on the podium in Monaco. Kimi Antonelli, by the way, the kid, if you watched Drive to Survive, the kid is so rootable. He's unbelievable. Generational talent. That's why Mercedes locked him up. But anyway, so yeah, check out the pictures. One fan says, I'm not a Kim hater, but you're literally Kim Kardashian making your debut paddock appearance in Monaco, and this is the outfit. I mean, whatever she was going to wear, they were going to give her heat. You know what I'm saying? It's snooty.
1: I agree. And she's been all over
0: the
1: world.
0: And they also don't like it.
1: They're ahead of the fashion stuff. I mean, they're setting fashion trends. I think that's a little lame. That's just people being haters.
0: The problem was what really didn't endear her to the Formula One fans is Martin Brundle does that grid walk where he talks to all the celebrities.
1: Okay.
0: And basically her cachet of security just blew right by. Boom.
1: Didn't want to talk.
0: Not even a question. So I was like, and here comes Kim Kardashian, and she's gone. So that kind of irked some people about that.
1: Okay.
0: Anyway, it's on Apple. By the way, I just mentioned to Carl off the air, it's I love Formula One, I'm a junkie, but when things are on Apple, like MLS, when they moved, now they'll say the ratings are good and the numbers, I mean, the money that the owners make is great, but when something's on Apple and not on ESPN, I didn't even watch it live on Sunday.
1: You went back and checked it out?
0: Something about when something's on the DVR, you know, it's just, I know it's on ESPN, I know what I'm going to get, but anyway, haven't even watched it yet, so I'll be watching that tonight after the Knicks and the Hawks. All right, guys, it's a travel day for the Braves, in case you're wondering more on them coming up. So, we got the World Cup. Are you have any concerns about health scares? Because we know we had the Ebola breakout in the Congo. There's been other things. We just had that ship that was off the Canary Islands that they basically everybody had to get, you know, sent in the hazmat suits and everything else. You worried about contagion in travel in the World Cup?
1: So this is the only thing I would say. I'm

0: not.
1: But we are going to get people from all over the world, right?
0: Mm-hmm.
1: These things do travel, right?
0: Correct.
1: I'm not, but I understand that.
0: Now, we...
1: Should I be?
0: You and I are germ freaks, and so it did. Now, granted, I was a complete candy ass during the first few weeks of COVID, then I snapped out of it, you know, because I was that movie Contagion with, you know, with Matt Damon. It was scared and freaked us out. But the reason I bring this up... it's written by Celine Gounder, who's apparently a healthcare professional. Why the U.S. is unprepared for a potential public health outbreak at the World Cup.
1: Okay.
0: And then she gives all the scenarios and how the government would deal with it. And according to her sources and talking to folks at the CDC, they don't really have a plan. And because of whether it's budget cuts or this and that. And a lot of this stuff, there's even some things that fall to the military, which is kind of like right out of that movie with Cuba Gooding and Dustin Hoffman a couple of years ago. So anyway, it's a really, you could argue that it's basically a scare piece, but it's on SI.com, and they basically give all these scenarios about an infectious disease control, an epidemiologist expert talking about the worst case scenarios for whether it's here in Mexico or the U.S. during the World Cup.
1: Yeah.
0: A little scary, but again, it's all worst case scenario.
1: Yeah, look, I would say I doubt that any of that is going to take place. Are people going to get sick? Yes, it's going to happen because you're going to have people coming in from all over the world. People travel. Right. Mike, you travel, you get sick sometimes. But it's something I'm not worried about, but that's why I said, should I be? But it's interesting because I really hadn't thought about all of that with the World Cup coming.
0: They said that $625 million for FEMA, security activities, training, staffing, background checks, cybersecurity, increased police emergency response, but activities related to public health, biosecurity, food safety are not funded through these grants.
1: Yeah, but let me ask you this, because this is an interesting story. By the way, Falcon Report's on the way. More with Kevin Stefanski talking about our quarterback and Michael Penix Jr. and Bijan Robinson today at OTAs. Mike, if you come in, though, to the country, unless you're brutally sick, how do we even know?
0: And the thing is, they are going to be scanning for people coming from high-risk countries.
1: Okay.
0: You know, but again, it's basically the idea of, like anything else, when you have people in close proximity, and there have been some scares at recent Olympics and things like that. So just, like I said, I'm not trying to be Mr. Bobby Buzzkill with the World Cup about to fire up here in a couple of days, but it just, I saw that article and I was like, dang. I was like, okay, hopefully we're just the best alarmist worst case scenario.
1: Yeah, I hope so too. I'm with you. I'm not worried or concerned about it, but it's valid. I mean, you got people again coming in from everywhere.
0: Hey, meanwhile, a guy who's not afraid to travel and having fun is a German named Freddy. At least he calls himself Freddy, and it's going, and he's trending on social media right now. 53,000 likes of Freddy saying, just had a, I got to put the German accent, because he has a German flag on his bio. It says, just had our first Waffelhaus experience at 1 a.m. Great food, great prices, friendly staff, 10 out of 10. We'll be coming back. So it's trending on Facebook. So a German comes here to Metro Atlanta, said, everything's so green, talking about the trees. He's loving his Atlanta experience.
2: He went tubing down the hooch today in Helen.
1: How about that?
2: Yeah, and now he posted, he went to a Wendy's and he's freaked out because the giant drink machine, he has no idea what to pick from the giant drink machine.
1: Too many choices.
0: It's kind of neat, though. So, Freddie, and I think he's got a Cristiano Ronaldo is his icon, because he obviously is a big international soccer fan. But basically, there's a bunch of posts about all things. It's kind of cool. I mean, if nothing else, a little civic pride if you live here in Metro Atlanta, talking about, you know, being around all the things. Yeah, as Oren said, there's the picture of all the different combinations of drinks you could order on the Coke machine.
1: Are we going to get this from folks, obviously, coming in? Because everybody likes to log their trip, right?
0: Right.
1: Are we going to get more of this from people coming in and just say, hey, I'm in Atlanta, and then you start to see all of their experiences? It's just cool. I just hope, you know, it's all good.
0: Right. Freddie goes, we found a German village in the mountains of North Georgia. I feel right at home. You know, so it's just kind of, no, but I mean, it's one thing we always talk about, putting our best foot forward, you know, and having people have a blast.
1: Yeah.
0: You know, whether it's, you know, the great food, the music. We had a good time the day we were doing the show on the Beltline. We saw a bunch of Spanish fans because it was a friendly that day.
1: That's right.
0: So we
1: soccer.
0: Just, yeah, so anyway, it's kind of neat. Guys, it's just simply Freddie. So check it out.
1: All right.

0: Good stuff, man. Hey, coming up, what do you mean he got a scheduled off day? Is he going to play 11-on-11 next week at OTAs when we get to the mandatory minicamp? Kevin Stefanski explains, and what did Bijan Robinson have to say today about Drake, Matt Ryan, and more? Oh. Stay there.
1: So we called coconut farmers in Vietnam for this one, which, when you care about ingredients, it's kind of a huge deal.
2: Not who you called, what's it called?
3: You called me!
2: Okay, just tell me what it's called, Tom.
1: When you have a product this good, it doesn't matter what it's called, okay?
2: Yeah, it kind of does.
0: Good nut.
4: 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They're coming up on Tuesday. Mike Conte joins us as we continue to get you ready for the World Cup. 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
7: Well, we're watching a new crash on the westbound side of I-285. Things are starting to get pretty heavy here just before you make it to exit 53. This is a new crash taking out your two right lanes. The police have just arrived to the scene. Elsewhere, I-85 on your southbound side, still pretty tight as you're approaching exit 95. And that's because we still have a stall taking out one of your lanes. I'm Mike Allison with Odyssey Atlanta Traffic.
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2: Looking, shoots it for the end zone. 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Terrell.
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2: You shall not pass.
3: We are Dukes and Bell. We start off every day and every hour by saying, hey, man. Happy Monday, everybody. A college football story that could change college football. It's on the way in less than 12 minutes from now. Meanwhile, Mike, Falcons back on the field today. Well, not all the Falcons.
4: What do you mean? What do you mean?
3: Michael Penix had a scheduled off day today. Off day? Hasn't he been off already? I mean, what are we talking about? Can we get to work?
5: You've got to understand, these things take time.
6: I believe in Michael Penix Jr.
5: See, nah.
6: Again, I didn't say that. It's doctored audio. He got injured week 11, November 19th.
3: Okay.
6: So work ahead. So that's 9 months, they say, in a best-case scenario. So that's going to be like end of July, August.
3: Penix, walkthrough only. 11-on-11 will start next week with mandatory minicamp, and coach said he's not sure if he'll be ready for that either. And what about the preseason? You want to see Penix in the preseason, don't you?
6: Yes. I've wanted to see Michael Penix for the last 3 years in the preseason. Hell, I want to see Desmond Ridder in the preseason. We never see any of our quarterbacks we're going to start in the freaking preseason here.
3: No, we don't. And coach answered that question. And we're going to let you hear what he had to say. But before we get to that, let's hear from our star running back, Bijan Robinson, Mike, because Drake London signed his deal today. And there are pictures out there, and, you know, Falcons, you've seen the pictures where guys are at the desk, right, and they got the logo behind them, and they're signing their new deal. Deal won't kick in until next year. He's playing on his fifth-year option. But B was asked about Drake, and here's what he said.
7: Well, as a player, like, seeing him on the field, and obviously he does everything well, everything great. As a receiver, you know, he's 6'4", 6'5", like, he high points, he does everything right. He breaks tackles, but, like, me as a back, like, he blocks his butt off, and he'll go in there and he'll knock people out. Like, he'll block linebackers, he'll crack DNs, like, he'll do whatever's asked of him, and that's why I feel like he deserves everything. And, you know, now it's time for him to go out there and show what he's made of.
3: And look, you've talked about that, the running aspect and the running game and how important he is. Drake London.
6: You've got to do the dirty work. That's something Julio Jones did really well, and anybody who played here over the years, you've got to be able to run block. But that's something he does the dirty work, makes the high point catch. And let's be honest, I mean, to finally get a 1,000-yard season, you know, 2 years ago, and have, you know, be one of the elite top three guys, he's had such inconsistent quarterback plays the entire time. You're going all the way back to Marcus Mariota.
3: Well, no doubt. Drake came to practice today and said, I'm rich! Okay, he didn't say that. That's me. Here is Bijan Robinson talking about Matt Ryan. Everybody's talking about Matt and his influence and how he's just been around doing things. So Bijan was asked about that today. Here's what he said.
7: You know, he'll coach you, but then you'll see him like as a teammate, and he's like trying to relive that quarterback that he's been on the field. So he sees like the guys as his teammate. So it's cool to have him out there like that. Even like a big brother, and just understanding like he's coming from love when he talks and when he wants to get everybody better on the field.
3: I love it, man. Mike, as an innocent bystander, like former player, really not connected to the organization from a power standpoint. Like, I don't have an official position. When we see Matt at practice or at camp in the last couple of years, he's just there. Now he's interacting with guys. He's doing things differently because, well, he's president of football. So Robinson was also saying having him out there is like he's coaching, but he's also out there like he's playing.
7: He's a legend, man. Like, you know, he's a Hall of Fame player. Like, nobody takes that for granted. Everybody sees him out there as who he is, obviously. But, you know, if you want to become a great player as well, like, you got to listen to what he says. And he's not trying to, you know, fluff you or anything. Like,
6: this has got us at 120-1 to win the Super Bowl because of the quarterback situation. But I just like, I want to believe, I got to have something to hang my hat on that maybe like when John Lynch and Shanahan got involved in San Francisco, Matt Ryan, Ian Cunningham, and hopefully Stefanski's going to be here for a very long time. But getting things right. So, I mean, so we are always going to be perennially in the mix, you know, like the Chiefs have been,

0: like the 49, like the Rams currently are, the, you know, the gold standard. And hopefully that starts, you know, this year. It's just hard right now because we don't have any clarity on the quarterback situation.
1: Oh, I'm glad you brought that up, because let's get back to Michael Penix Jr., shall we? Kevin Stefanski on what limitations does MP9 have?
2: Again, I think when it comes to any competition on our roster, you're also competing every single day just to do what you're capable of doing for that day. So Mike does have limitations based on his rehab, but he's done a great job to date, like I've told you guys, and I've been very impressed with what he's been able to do.
1: So he's got limitations. He's not saying what they are, but he says he has limitations. Meanwhile, T.U.A. was throwing today.
0: Right.
1: Jack Strand was throwing today. Trevor Siemian was out there. Again, it is OTAs, and it was a scheduled off day for Michael Penix. But as I've said, I know Penix wants to probably do everything he can to be ready for the first day of camp. Guys, the last thing he wants to do is be like, Mike, you got to wait another 2 weeks.
0: Right. I mean, and the key here is you got to keep him from hurting himself. Because, and guys, I said this earlier, and one of our guys who's always on us for being too negative about Penix.

0: We won't have any level of competition. That's a worst case scenario. So that's why, you know, we heard the coach talk about, you know, these milestones.
1: Oh, geez.
2: Can I get some clarity, Coach K? Coach Kevin Stefanski on 11 on 11 next week. We will see Penix performing, right?
3: I don't have that, you know, in front of me today, other than to say he's hitting every milestone that he's supposed to hit. Been in constant communication with our medical team and Mike, and I think he's doing everything he can do, and certainly when he may want to do more, we have to hold him back from certain things potentially. But nothing. Not going to put any time frames out there just yet. Just going to focus on what's in front of him.
2: That's no.
3: I don't have that. You know,
2: that's
3: in front of me today.
2: No.
0: That's pragmatic.
2: That's
0: pragmatism.
2: That's a no. Mike, he was like, that's no.
0: He's hitting every milestone.
3: Okay. I don't have that.
0: He's hitting. Please,
3: today.
0: Kevin. He's hitting every milestone. You've got it. Remember, we did the math Monday, Tuesday, Wednesday. Go all the way back to week 11. That's 11, November 19th.
2: Okay. All right.
0: That's when they confirmed partial tear left MCL. Now you got to wait. So it'll be August. And then, like I said, Day-Day, we had a great talk about this the other day on the podcast. I'm sick and tired. There's nothing to argue about, guys, because there's nothing to see here until he can check all those boxes, hitting more milestones, and then we can have a true competition. Is he going to be playing in preseason? That's what I want to know.
2: Oh, I'm glad you asked that question.
4: Monday, Tuesday, Thursday.
2: That's a good question, Mike. I'm so glad you asked that, because you know what? Coach Stefanski addressed that today, too.
3: We'll see when we get there.
2: Oh, my God.
3: we're a ways away, so we'll get there.
2: What? That's a no.
0: Dad, can we
3: we'll
0: go?
3: We'll see when we get there.
2: Yeah, that's a no.
0: Can we go to the Five and Dime? Can I get a Matchbox car? We'll see. That's a no.
3: We'll see when we get
0: that's
3: there.
0: That's a no.
2: 11 on 11 next week? No. Preseason games? No. What are we getting
0: can't
2: here?
0: Can't we go to Baskin Robbins instead of Carvel after the Little League game? We'll see. That's a no.
3: I don't have that in front of me today.
2: That's no. Yeah.
0: But again, he's got to be cool because he needs to set realistic expectations so guys like us don't go off half-cocked and start talking about things we don't know for sure. We want to control, Carl, the controllables. And we're hitting all the milestones. And now,
2: Now you're going to start saying this phrase.
0: Another month. It's going to be another month of a great nothing burger with Penix Jr. And then when they're only 100% sure he's ready to go, will the competition begin in earnest?
3: We'll see when we get there.
2: Come on, Coach.
0: Got to be patient,
2: can
0: Carl.
2: Can I get just a yes? He'll be out there next week with 11 on 11.
0: I believe in Michael Penix Jr.
2: Not.
0: See, again, that's not germane to this conversation.
2: Yes, he is playing in the preseason, and I can't wait to see him.
3: We'll see when we get there, I think.
0: We'll see when we get there. See, the thing is, the good news is it's not September.
2: Mike, put your seatbelt on and be quiet. That's what he's telling you.
0: It's June.
2: Put your seatbelt on and be quiet.
0: If this was, like, now week two of the preseason, we're going up to Indianapolis, right, for that joint practice they're talking about, and you're still talking about Penix Jr. hasn't done all the stuff that Tua's doing, then now we can start arguing with the audience about, you see, Penix Jr.'s not going to win this job because he can't compete. Until that time, I'm going to give him every benefit of the doubt, Carl,
2: all right,
0: as he hits every milestone.
2: Every milestone, yeah.
5: That's shame.
2: New catchphrase. Hey, man, speaking of guys, Coach didn't want to talk about today because literally, now this is, again, pushing this forward, JPJ, James Pierce Jr., when asked about him being at minicamp,
0: right?
2: Deal with that next week.
0: Okay.
2: Deal with that when we have to deal with that next week.
0: Why answer a question you don't have to answer till next week?
2: And that's exactly what he said. So, and it's not a negative, but he's not here. We got OTAs this week. I got to focus on what we need to get done next week. We'll deal with that.
0: Hey, you and I, real quick, get off the appendix tip just for one sec. We were talking a lot about
2: a plan?
0: He's hitting every milestone.
2: Go ahead.
0: Who's working on this project? Top men.
2: Top men.
0: Who? Top men. Sorry. Raiders in a Lost Ark reference. So we were talking a lot about the only area of concern other than the quarterback is, do we have enough depth of defensive tackle?
2: Okay.
0: Right? Do we have enough juice there? For what it's worth, our buddy Mark Ramondi, talking to D-line coach Nate Olley, said Deshaun Hand will be the line's final boss.
2: Okay.
0: Says that Hand has gotten the nickname Kingpin.
2: Oh, so is he slapping people?
0: Apparently, he's kingpin.
2: Okay.
0: So, I mean, now, we talked about, you know, bringing Mason Smith, the kid over that we traded Rook for, is a bit bigger, and we're a little worried about the depth. We drafted a guy, but apparently, Deshaun Hand is the final boss.
2: All right. So he just

0: up and just and slapping people. That's what I want to know.
1: So for what it's worth, now again, you can't do that because you can't have contact.
0: Well, if he's called the Kingpin, he's doing something.
1: And
0: in
1: whatever
0: there.
1: They're doing, he's been Kingpin. And okay. Also, Billy Bowman, according to Mark Romani talking to Stefanski, still not ready for practice with that Achilles.
0: Well, that's acceptable because he had an Achilles.
1: Right. Kingpin.
0: I like it though.
1: Final boss.
0: Hey, whatever works, man. Right. I just want somebody to slap people around inside there. I'm talking about the interior defensive.
1: You know what the key's been to Kingpin? Tom Brady's good nut. You gotta hydrate.
0: Okay.
1: Hot humidity out there at what? Day-day.
0: Can't get over it.
2: It sounds so 1970s, first of all.
0: This jingle for Tom Brady's new coconut water.
1: Hey, kids, try Tom Brady's good nut.
0: Oh, my goodness. All right, man, coming up, it's a story that could change
2: with a rapper?
0: College football. And we mean that. Stay tuned. We're going to break this down for you and how the rest of college football is reacting. It's Dukes and Bell.
3: We'll see when we get there. I think that's soon.

0: after his ACL surgery included a procedure in his meniscus as well. The Packers went 9-3-1 before Parsons injured his knee and lost the final four games of the season and were eliminated by the Bears in the wild card round of the playoffs. I'm Adam Abdallah.
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7: We're watching a new crash on the northbound side of I-575. Things are getting pretty heavy here, just past Bells Ferry Road or Exit 4. This is a crash. Your right shoulder is blocked with crews on the scene. Looking elsewhere, the southbound side of I-85, also pretty heavy today, just before you make it to Indian Trail Road. This is a crash. Sounds like just one lane blocked at the moment. I'm Mike Allison with Odyssey Atlanta Traffic.
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0: in Lubbock. And now the next phase of it will be the NCAA surely appealing it. But the decision is he's eligible. He gets basically an injunction to basically void or invalidate the NCAA suspension. It's pretty simple. You know, we've had guys betting like $10 and getting suspended, and they're not allowed to play ever again in college football. But this guy, and it's basically, it's okay. What do you do? College football fans, it's broken. You say, you know, it's cliched. Yes, this is proof it's beyond broken. So basically, everything that everybody knows about college football, it's kind of like the thing with Pete Rose. Everybody knows you can't gamble on the sport. I know for a while we struggled with a lot of some of the audience not grasping, Carl, how college football can be in bed with gambling houses and gambling sites, and like whether it's DraftKings or everybody else. But and why is it wrong for a guy like when Calvin Ridley, for instance, you know, gambled? Because you got to know the sport is clean. You've got to know that this isn't pro wrestling. These guys are throwing matches or shaving points. That's important. So there are no rules. Basically, you go to court. You know, and if you don't get what you want, if it fails, you go to another court. So you find a judge who's going to give you what you want. So that's what they did. So now the NCAA will take it to another court somewhere in Texas, the 7th Appellate Court, apparently, and that'll be the next step. So right now, everybody from Josh Brooks at Georgia to fellow members of the Big 12 are saying, maybe we shouldn't play Texas Tech in football this year and let them die on the vine.
1: I would love to see it. And it would be a very, maybe the very first time we've seen some kind of unity when it comes to this kind of decision. But it sets a precedent that college football can't handle. Guys, I mentioned it earlier, and I'll say it again. Name the guy that had 9,000 bets and bet over $90,000 that's currently playing. I'll wait for the name.
0: Exactly.
1: There isn't a guy. And let me say this. If this was a coach, would he be allowed to coach?
0: No, be gone.
1: He'd be gone. So for, and again, Sorsby, really good quarterback. Unfortunate that he's not going to get a chance, or in my opinion, shouldn't get a chance to show us what he's got at Texas Tech. But he shouldn't. And Tech Mike should, I'm talking about Texas Tech, not Georgia Tech, let's be clear, should be smart enough to just say, we are not going to do this. But yet they don't have the courage or the balls to, so they're going to feel all this pressure from college football after this decision comes down, and if there is a stay, meaning if right. He only misses two games and ends up playing the season. And I said this to Mike earlier. If we're on Tech schedule and we lose to these guys, I'm PO'd. Because in essence, if it was my player, again, I feel like it would be a guy that would be suspended. If it was my coach or assistant coach, he would be suspended or gone.
0: It's the ultimate ineligible player. It's simple. I just saw Honey Badger tweeted out earlier today saying, hey man, find me a judge in Louisiana. Get me some eligibility at LSU. Because yeah. That's, I mean, what's next? I mean, seriously.
1: Guys coming back?
0: Yeah, guy, I mean, again, so he's suspended for Abilene Christian and the trip to Corvallis to take on the Beavers of Oregon State. So that was the self-imposed penalty from Texas Tech on a guy who's basically been told by the NCAA he can't play football. No, two games sounds about right. Judge goes, sign off on that.
1: Yeah, it's ridiculous.
0: Next case. And so college football is, as you guys know, you know, we're looking for some form of leadership. And I hate the fact we got to turn to Congress, which is his own rat's nest, but we got to get something from somebody. And this is exactly, Carl, what Nick Saban was talking about last week in front of Congress.
1: It is.
0: That it's just basically go get a lawyer, go get in court, and go get what you want. And so everything gets played. And that's why when Georgia sounded crazy when the SEC was saying, hey, we'll do our own thing. Well, Texas Tech is basically doing their own thing. They're thumbing their nose at the NCAA.
1: You guys okay with this?
0: I'm not. It's broken. And I love college football, but I mean, I was talking to a couple guys on Twitter, follow Carl, he's put him up, C-Dukes, I'm Mike Bell ATL. I said, does this diminish eventually your passion for college football? I mean, Georgia fans, you're still in the rarefied era of every year you're playing for a championship. You're in the mix. But at some point, it just seems like all the institutions, look, and there were things that needed to be fixed. All you need to do is give players a piece of the action. They just, NCAA blew it by dragging their feet, and now we're where we are now. But it just seems like all the things that we've come to know and love about college football are gone. And they're not coming back, you know? And this is just further proof.
1: Yeah. This is, for me, Mike, though, this is, the paying players is one thing. This is just an egregious, and I agree with the NCAA, who strongly disagrees with the ruling in this case. But this is just an egregious case of yeah, we know what he did, but the punishment is fine.
0: Yeah. Oh, and by the way, our boosters coughed up $6 million to get this guy to Texas Tech. And we're going to do whatever we have to get this guy on the field.
1: Yeah.
0: It's ridiculous.
1: It is.
0: A blind man can see how wrong this is, basically, unless you're a Red Raider fan.
1: So I'm curious, and maybe he's not, but is Josh Brooks, who's a member of the NCAA Football Oversight Committee, making calls today? is he saying, look, as a member of this committee,

0: We really have to get in front of this and make sure that there aren't going to be players as we move forward in this process that have this kind of immunity, Mike, that could do this again, 9,000 bets, 90 grand, and say, oh, it's cool, it's all right. And I said this to you as well. He was in a locker room where he had access to injuries and who was practicing, because this is when he was with the Hoosiers. So, you know, it's one of those things like the integrity of the locker room, guys, and it's a big deal. You've basically, as a player, I can't trust you. And when I'm playing with you and I'm looking at you, do I know for sure that you haven't bet on us?
1: Right. Imagine SMU when the NCAA really had teeth in the Wild West Carl days of the Southwestern Conference.
0: Yeah.
1: Got a judge in Dallas to say, NCAA's full of crap. No, that would never in a million years have happened. That's where we fast forward to 2026. You know, from 1986, and look where we are now. I mean, it's just, there are no rules, and I know it's cliche to say it's broken, because it is. Danny Cannell tweeting out, Sorsby bet over 90 grand, bets on his own team, to Carl's point, gets 2 weeks. But you had athletes betting 10 bucks in various sports that got banned for life.
0: For life.
1: The Utah AD, Mark Harlan, basically saying that clear violation of NCAA policies and ethical guidelines. He goes, we're all committed to supporting student-athlete well-being, but we got to have a definitive path forward that preserves the most basic tenets of competitive integrity in our industry.
0: That's it. That's it. That's the bottom line.
1: And so now, you basically, if all the Big 12 schools get together and say we're going to basically blackball Texas Tech, then Texas Tech turns around and sues the Big 12, and here we go, and then more days in court.
0: Yeah, because we have contracts to play these teams. You're going to back out? Again, cut the check. A lot of these teams can talk it, but they're not going to walk it. And to that uniform, trustworthy standard of fairness, that's all we're saying. We're not telling you who to go get. We're not telling you how much money you should pay your players. That has nothing to do with someone who has admitted to this, and then a punishment comes down, and they go, well, I don't like the punishment, so I'm going to go. And then you go, well, 2 games is perfect. I can play. That is not right.
1: Right. So if ever, you know, there's the red flag, I mean, again, I think most people listening to our show realize that, yeah, I mean, things are just a hot mess. This is it. You've found a guy, a judge who's, again, in Lubbock, Texas. Okay. Now the process of appeals will then play out. And then meanwhile, Texas Tech's going to be playing a guy who's by every measure ineligible.
0: Yep.
1: Right?
0: Yep.
1: So eventually it's a big giant blank because you're going to have to those games will be crossed off the books like they never happened. The NCAA, I never thought I'd be rooting for him because all the silly ticky-tack stuff. Like, remember, like, we talked about Todd Gurley, you know, just 15 years ago, you know, trying to make a little loot to, you know, use his name, image, likeness on a jersey that he signed. And now we've come down this road so far that nothing is the same. The conference commissioners, we get the Big Ten and the SEC who say, yes, we need change in college football. Well, not that kind of change, because they don't want to give up the high ground. Then you've got this stunt. So I just do wonder when at some point it does translate to people stop watching, whether it's on TV or going to the stadiums. You know, well, they just get so fed up with how everything's just off the rails.
0: Look, I think one incident doesn't stop people from loving the sport. The games are still the games. But if you had multiple incidents of this, where you had multiple players who were allowed to play who shouldn't be, that's a different issue. But you can put your foot down right now. They can put their foot down right now and say, this, we're not having. All this other stuff we can have a conversation about, and we know it's complicated, and we're going to try to figure it out. We cannot have kids transferring in who have a history like this and are guilty and who have admitted and who have gone to counseling, Mike, and then a ruling comes down, and because they don't like the ruling, you just go, well, whatever.
1: Right. Dan Wetzel wrote, the NCAA is now the only sports organization on earth that can't ban a player for betting on his own team.
0: Which is ridiculous.
1: He goes, 8.7 billion people are on one side, one Texas judge is on the other. Well said, Dan. Exactly right. So I like Honey Badger. He's like, it's kind of funny. I imagine somebody on this, any of the Georgia players, like Ojulari, goes, you know, I really kind of want to go back to Athens. Some judge somewhere in Georgia says, you know what, done. You're basically, there are no rules. And by the way, there's no solution because Congress, imagine what that process is going to take. We're just now having the introductory phase of the legislation that Ted Cruz was throwing out there.
0: It could be if they're susceptible to it, but who knows? Hey, man, coming up, they're checking players too. Secret Service is there. Everybody's trying to get in for tonight's game. It is Game 3. And if the Knicks win tonight, pretty much everybody thinks it's over, including Mike and I. But what did Wimby have to say? And what about Mitch Johnson and his responsibility to try to get the Spurs back into this? We'll talk about it coming up on Sports Radio 92.9 The Game.
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2: We have a new crash on the westbound side of I-20. Things are getting pretty heavy here just before you make it to exit 65 or Candler Road. This is a crash. Your two right lanes now blocked. Looking elsewhere, the southbound side of I-85 still heavy. This is just before you make it to exit 102 or Beaver Ruin Road. This is a crash. Your middle lane now blocked with crews just arriving to the scene. I'm Mike Allison with Odyssey Atlanta Traffic.
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6: It's on tonight. Madison Square Garden. I've seen some of the photos, guys, and it's just the media trying to get into Madison Square Garden. And obviously there's, you know, a couple thousand credentialed media for this game. But boy, with the president coming to a sporting event, Carl and I were talking about this earlier. I think a lot of Georgia fans and Alabama fans remember when the president came to Mercedes-Benz. And it doesn't matter. Again, this isn't a political statement. Guys, just talking about the security, which obviously gets ratcheted up when the POTUS is coming to a major sporting event. And I remember Carl and I was trying to walk home that night. I didn't have tickets for the game. And I got stuck at the corner by the aquarium. And we had to sit there in the rain for like an hour waiting for the motorcade. So a lot of folks are saying, if you're not at the Garden right now, you might not make it to those $1 million courtside seats, basically, for game three. By the way, you feel Wemby's putting too much pressure on himself?
7: I think he's putting a lot of pressure on himself. Like, here's the deal. The Spurs are here because it's been a complete team effort. And the reality is the way this has been built up and the mistakes he's made, because it was a terrible turnover at the end of game two. I will tell you guys, in game one, Wemby has had some hollow points here. The numbers look good. But in this matchup, Cat is killing him. Cat is much better when you talk about plus minus, if you're into those things, if you talk about his overall performance. And so, yeah, I think he's putting a lot of pressure on himself to try to pull this out. But he can't do it by himself, Mike. But I will tell you, and we'll let you hear what Mitch Johnson had to say. The number of shots he had in the first half in game two is ridiculous. You got to get your stars going. And I just felt like Mitch Johnson and whatever the game plan was, they didn't try to feed Wemby and get him going early.
6: Right. And then, Fox has been a liability too.
7: Oh, it's been an issue, man. Hey, before we get into the finals though itself, because we are going to talk about this, Quinn Snyder gets an extension today. And
6: it's, we kind of knew it was coming.
7: Yes. We talked about this once Ansi Saleh got his. So Hawks fans, your coach and your general manager are locked up. I do like stability, okay? We're not changing socks here every few years and going, all right, well, that guy's not working, unless they're incompetent. That's not the case with Quinn. He's not been incompetent. He's just had bad teams. He's not had the talent he needs to win. So, Mike, now you feel like we're building towards that, and this is a big offseason, again, with the picks we have and the money and the flexibility. So now as a tandem, because they will work in tandem, it's not like Ansi Saleh is going to go get players that Quinn doesn't want or vice versa. I just want to see where this is going to go, but congratulations to Quinn Snyder.
6: No, you talked about it earlier, though. I mean, Dyson Daniels, I mean, we know he's there for defense, but you know, anything you get offensively, and maybe he'll continue to work because he is a hard-working guy and he's a heart and soul guy for this team. He'll get better offensively, but he's had an amazing turnaround. Nikhil Alexander-Walker, who, unless you're a hardcore fan, maybe weren't sure who he was, as you said, coming off the bench for the T-Wolves, but he had playoff experience. He was, no, a little inconsistent. Everybody was in that Knicks series, but he was the reason you got there in the first place, yeah. And he'll get better. So Snyder has certainly helped those guys. I said to Carl, I mean, things to do this year, okay? Go get a big, go get two bigs, let Okongwu move to the four, and then try to go to work on Reece Hoshea and figure out what he is. You know, and are we going to get a point guard? Are we going to keep McCollum? So a lot of this, as we said, it's above Quinn Snyder's pay grade, but he'll be working in tandem with Ansi Saleh. I don't want to take a step backwards, right? I know it's a bit iffy if you can you thread the needle to get onward and upward without spending into the luxury tax.
7: No, I hope so. I think that's the plan, and I just feel like they're going to be very careful in how they go about it. I don't think they're going to spend recklessly, nor do they need to. But I also think, like, you just can't ignore what the things that this team lacks. And, Mike, the interesting thing is the draft's going to tell us a lot about what they're thinking. If they go big early, then that means they feel like they're going to solve this other problem. And that doesn't mean they don't draft a guard later. But I think if they draft these guards early, then that means they have a plan to maybe go get a big in maybe right. Free agency.
6: And, you know, we've been talking a lot about C.J. McCollum. You know, we have a buddy, Todd Graffanini, his word's not mine, who covers the Pelicans and is the voice of the Pelicans. And he said, he'll break your heart. Well, I mean, he did some really good stuff. He did some really great things. And the games that we won, and again, if by

0: some small miracle the Spurs can't win a game of the series. We're the only team to beat the Knicks in the 2026 playoffs, bananas. Man. But that was McCollum, and that was Kuminga. That's another, we haven't even talked about him today. What's the future for Kuminga with the squad? You going to keep him?
1: Yeah, look, they got to figure all this out. I think the first thing was extensions. And now they've got him, okay? And so you go, okay, where are we going with this? What are we going to do? Let me hear Wimby. Mike was just talking about the pressure he's putting on himself. Here's what he said about handling that pressure.
2: This is everything that I wish for, so there's no reason to really overthink it. This is what I'm built for.
1: Okay, he's built for it. We're about to see, Mike. Biggest game.
0: Just got a picture. It's so funny. Everybody's short compared to Wemby, but security basically doing the metal detector on Wemby as he comes into the locker room in the hallway underneath Madison Square Garden.
1: Hey, guys, he's a player.
0: You see this picture? He's 7'4" guy in the Spurs warm-ups. I think you can trust him. But, I was just telling you came in, just the security because of the president visiting. It's going to be just insane at the Garden, but it's going to be an electric atmosphere. That aside, fans don't get to hang out outside the Garden for the watch party, about 15 to 25 5,000 people on the side of the street. Sucks. Can't do that now. So that's, and again, that was nothing from the Garden. It was from the NYPD and the concerns of the Secret Service. But the game itself, I think if I'm on this person, what about starting Harper?
1: I would. I'd shake things up.
0: I think you've got to do stuff. And the coach is, it was a relatively young guy, too. Yes. Was the moment too big for him?
1: I don't know if Mitch Johnson is too big for him, but here's the deal. Wimby had 4 shots in the first half Friday. I think people didn't even pay attention to it. And you're like, what a minute.
0: Right.
1: Not that they almost still didn't win the game, but you're not going to beat the Knicks with Wimby taking 4 shots in the first half. And Mitch Johnson, the head coach of the Spurs, to Mike's point, talked about it.
3: Why was it so difficult for Wimby to get involved offensively in the first half, and what changed in the second half for him?
2: Yeah, I think, again, we've had that discussion before, and I understand the discourse around it. I think it's a little bit of all of it. I have to make sure that there's environments that the ball finds him. I think he's got to make sure that he can't rely on that to get shots as well. And there are times, I think, when he was open on rolls or around the paint, and his teammates got to give him the ball. So I think it's a combination of all that. But, 4 shots and a half on this stage is not acceptable.
0: Yeah, home court worth a couple of points, certainly for the Knicks tonight. No, Wemby, the turnover uncharacteristic, as you brought up earlier in the show, he's a big man that can handle the rock. But it's just the pressure. It's the pressure. And then, he sounds like Spencer Strider after a loss sometimes. He's put it all on his big shoulders there. But are the shoulders big enough? Because I like what Charles and Kenny and Shaq were talking about with Ernie. He's basically a taller Durant. And that's the way the Knicks are playing him.
1: No, he is. This is something we talked about last week. And the bottom line is he's not a true center. He's 7'4", but you're going, wait a minute, what are you talking about? He's not. And because of that, I talked about those bodies leaning on him for 7 games, if it goes 7, and how that can wear you down and wear you out. And that's why they needed to play Cornette more. Did you see what they did in game 2?
0: Started Cornette.
1: They played Cornette more. It's amazing, these little things that happen in these series where you go, well, that's dumb. No, because you got to take that pressure off of Wimby. Mike, we got to shift gears here because we just got something in from the Falcons that I think our fans want to hear and our listeners. Mm. And that is from Alex Van Pelt. Now, he is the quarterback's coach, okay? And AVP, I want you to hear what he said about Michael Penix, because I think this is super important. He's around these guys every day. He's the guy that's also installing things. He's telling them what they need to be doing. He's talking footwork, all these things. And he's very well respected around the league. But this whole competition thing, he lays out. And I just want you to hear this soundbite, because to us, this is what Mike and I have been saying. There's not a competition if he can't participate. And now you've got the quarterback's coach saying it.
4: Yeah, I mean, obviously getting, as you're prepping for the, the last few weeks of the training camp and into the preseason, I think you want to have a good idea. Again, that'll come when it's time to come, really. It's tough to have a competition when both guys aren't competing at the same level right now. So it's hard, and it'll come. It'll happen at some point. Mike's done a great job of getting himself to where he is right now. Really impressive to take 7-on-7 reps and go out and compete. That's been great. But really, there is no competition until we can actually evaluate him equally.
1: That's Tua's job.
0: Yeah, and that's it. And that's why when we've had these conversations and we've said the exact same thing that Coach Van Pelt said. You guys are, you're hating on Penix. No, it's just a competition is when two guys are coming at it equally, ready to roll.
1: The quote for me, Mike, is, quote, there's no competition until we can actually evaluate him equally.
0: Bingo. And that's not going to happen until August.
1: Well, how can it when he's
5: hitting?
1: We'll
5: see when we get there.
1: How can it when Stefanski's saying those things?
0: They're hitting every milestone. He's hitting the milestones.
1: But that's the first time, right? Stefanski's not really said that.
0: But

0: No nonsense, straight dope from a coach.
1: Straight dope. That's it. And you're getting it from Alex, who's around these guys every day. And again, he's not killing Penix. But what he's telling you is this is where he's at. To say he's been really impressive on 7-on-7 is great. But he can't even participate in 11-on-11 next week.
0: So we've been telling you this since May. Right, we've been on this about, you know, with mini camp from the time we saw the wedding video. Okay, I mean, it's not hating. It's just there's simple facts. How do you evaluate the battle for your quarterback if one guy can only do 7-on-7 versus the other guy can do 11-on-11, or one guy who can now strap on the helmet and do all the things you want to see in play action? You know, obviously he's wearing a red no contact jersey, but still, Penix isn't there yet. And when he does get there, yeah, hopefully that coincides with the start of camp. Otherwise, as you and I said, it's advantage Tua. And Tua's going to have a big leg up on the, pardon the pun, on the competition.
1: T-U-A.
2: We'll see when we get there. I think it's...
0: Now we're not triggering people. That doesn't mean we're not rooting for Penix. We're just giving you facts. You know, now, if you can't handle fact, then...
1: Well, you know what? If people got mad at me last year in camp when I was like, I don't know about Jalen Walker. Because we weren't seeing him.
0: Right. It wasn't we were hating on him. He had soft tissue injuries. He missed a bunch of time to start the camp.
1: I need to evaluate you. And the only way I can do that is to have you out there. All right, guys. By the way, who do you like tonight? Knicks take a 3-0 lead, or you think the Spurs come back and make this interesting?
0: Only way I see the Knicks blowing it, and I said to Carl, is they feed off the energy and they come up too amped up. You know, and they just, but that would mean that then they literally start doing like play the Benny Hill theme, because that's what the offense looked like the first 20 minutes in game one. We're like, we got to beat Wemby to the spot. So yeah, they were rushing everything in the half court. It was like horrible shot selection. Maybe they're clanging things off the side of the backboard. Like, what are you doing? So at home, yeah, I think the pressure squarely on Wemby. And, you know, as you just talked about, how, I mean, the guy goes from being the greatest unbeatable athlete in the NBA to now a guy who's a liability. Right? It's crazy. I mean, I saw this morning on, what was it, first, whatever the hell Stephen A's on. It's like, things Wemby will need to work on in the offseason. Like, it's a wrap. You know?
1: I've already
0: like, okay.
1: Given up.
0: Alrighty then.
1: Yeah. Here's what's funny, and we'll see if it continues tonight. What Wemby did to Chet is what Cat's doing to Wemby.
0: Right.
1: That's what you're seeing right now.
0: He's buffaloing him. And, boom, all over the place.
1: And I don't know if it continues, but if it does, yeah. And by the way, it's just hard for me to go against the Knicks tonight. Mike said it. The only way I see them losing is if the Spurs have an enormous lead and the Knicks have to fight so hard to get back into it and the crowd is, Mike, that's the only way.
0: Right.
1: If this thing is close, the crowd's going to be in it throughout. And if they take a big lead, if they take a 10-point lead in this game, they're going to be going crazy because they know they're one win away. So, yeah, I think they go up 3-0 tonight. And look, their best chance to win, I think they just blew it in game two to really make it a series. And that turnover at the end of the game really hurt Wemby. Hey, tomorrow we are back at it, man. 2:00 Wednesday, guys. We're in Hiram, Buffalo's Cafe. We'll be out there from 2 to 6. We'll be out Thursday at the Twisted Oar in Gainesville. Mm. And then on Friday, Jimmy's Tequila in Doraville. We're going to be out all week. Why? World Cup's kicking off. We're going to be out in bunch of different places, but we'll be telling you each and every day. If you're in those areas, come on out and hang out with us, and we'd love to get a chance to see you. And I do want to tell you again, Georgia baseball versus Texas, Saturday, pregame's at 7:40. It starts at 8. 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
0: Yeah.
1: College World Series. All right, man, we got to get out of here, Big O, and clear our throat.
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1: Hey, thanks to all of our guests. Tomorrow, is Seth Emerson going to stop by tomorrow, man? We're going to talk to Seth tomorrow. We'll get his thoughts on the Dogs and what's going on with the baseball program, as well as this college football story, man. Mike, this isn't going away anytime soon.
0: Yeah, I just saw Ross Dellinger talking to the Kansas State athletic director, who said, this is blanking BS. So, like, as Carl said, it's one thing to, you know, are you going to bow up and basically freeze out Texas Tech from your schedule? That would require some serious nuggets, and I wish they do.
1: I do, too. Right. Hey, Big O, great job behind the glass. Stay tuned. Turtle's got you covered. 6 to 10, Turtle will be here and talking about all the things, man. Daddy, executive producing, great job as always. And thank you guys for giving us a part of your day here on Sports Radio 92.9 The Game. Atlanta's number one sports station. It's number one sports show, Dukes and Bell. Mike Bell, clear your throat.
0: Hey, man, I'm going to turn it over to some puck for you. This Stanley Cup Finals has been unbelievable. I mean, normally, to win the Stanley Cup Championship, which is arguably the hardest tournament in all of pro sports, you're going to have a red-hot goaltender who's on fire. Not the case with the Carolina Hurricanes and the Vegas Knights. Man, this is some of the worst goaltending I've ever seen. 25 goals in this game. A lot of defensive lapses. The defense getting up 4-0 and then falling asleep and giving up some serious goals. No lead is safe. This has been the most entertaining.

0: seen the final, I can remember.
1: Yeah, I can't disagree with you. It's got me hooked, man. And even if you don't have a rooting interest, this thing has been so entertaining. Hey, Braves are 45-21. I repeat, 45-21. You guys do realize this is the best start in the history of this Braves franchise. That alone is saying something. I don't want to get you overly excited, but we could be in for something special. Let's just keep riding and see what happens. Hey, if you love the show,
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3: 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We're coming up on Tuesday. Mike Conte joins us as we continue to get you ready for the World Cup. Also, Brandon Adams, as the Dogs are going to be in Omaha, and we'll react to the NBA playoffs. 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
7: We have a new crash on the westbound side of I-20. Things are getting pretty heavy here just before you make it to exit 65 or Candler Road. This is a crash. Your two right lanes now blocked. Looking elsewhere, the southbound side of I-85 still heavy. This is just before you make it to exit 102 or Beaver Ruin Road. This is a crash. Your middle lane now blocked with crews just arriving to the scene. I'm Mike Allison with Odyssey Atlanta Traffic.
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19: What's up, Atlanta? How's everybody doing? It's a Monday. The Turtle, live in the Kia Studios with you for the full four. We welcome back Oren Romain from his excursion with the kiddos. We'll get into that a little bit later in the program.
20: Hanging out in the woods.
19: Yeah, man. Good to have you back. We thank Dom for filling in admirably in your stead. Man, enough going on or what? Jeez. We got

quarterbacks breaking rules. We got coaches being signed to extensions. We got baseball teams that can't lose. I mean, my goodness, we got Falcons speaking at OTAs. Enough going on a Monday for you? Pretty good. Pretty good. And all of that, not to mention NBA Finals Game 3 at the Garden, which should be nothing short of bedlam. I mean, just absolute insanity. They literally had to put up a barricade around Madison Square Garden because of the proceedings tonight. And, you know, when the President of the United States goes to your game, you got to take all those extra precautions. So if you are going to watch this game tonight, it should be absolutely electric. Can't wait. Starts in about 2.5 hours from now. Braves do what they haven't been able to do in a while. Oh, I should mention as well, Georgia. Let's go Dogs, baby. We got your home for Georgia baseball right here, 92.9 The Game. We will be carrying Georgia games. How about that? First one coming up, of course, on Saturday versus Carl Dukes' Longhorns. That will be a pregame starting at 7:40 with first pitch at 8 o'clock. So congrats to the Dogs. We'll all be watching and rooting for the Dogs to do well in their first trip to Omaha in, what, 20 years? Something close? I mean, it's pretty good. So good job for the Dogs getting into the tourney. The Braves just can't lose, y'all. I mean, this is getting silly, I mean, at this point. They are so good. And they finally did over the weekend what they haven't been able to do, which is close out series with a sweep. And it took the Pittsburgh Pirates, who are actually a pretty good team, ironically. This is not the Pirates of the last, you know, decade that have been winning 50, 60 games a year and been, you know, one of the three worst franchises in baseball. They're pretty good. Now, to be fair, the Braves did not face Skeens, but the Pirates pitching staff isn't bad. And you were able to do just enough. Monty Harris, Acuna. I mean, these guys just can. Dom Smith, they just continue to produce. Strider. Yeah. We're not going to beat a dead horse. We're not. My question on the phones tonight is about the Hawks. It's not even about the Braves. But, Oren, when I was filling in on Dukes and Bell last week, Carl was very interested in our Something to Ponder file for the Braves that we invented here on the show. And one of the things I put in there was length and quality starts from your guys not named Chris Sale. And Bryce Elder showed that he had a nice bounce back. But, guys, ladies and gentlemen of the jury, are you starting Spencer Strider in Game 2 of a playoff series? Ooh, I don't know. Yeah, it's going to be interesting to watch. Plenty of time, you know. There's about 100 games left, so plenty of time for him to turn it around. But he just doesn't look like the same guy. The velocity's down. The location isn't crisp. The breaking stuff isn't where it needs to be. And he just doesn't have that same confidence that he had a couple of years ago. So, again, it's just something to ponder. There are no flags being waved, no alarm bells being set off, no DEFCONs being registered. It's not possible. They're too darn good. You just got to roll with it. But we will see. We talked about Scuba last week. We'll see if AA is interested in making a move. Or in another name that our guy Lindsey Crosby threw out to me last week. You ready for this one? How about Jacob DeGrom from Texas? You go pluck him out of their rotation because they're going nowhere fast. That's a multiple-time Cy Young Award winner, just like Scooble, who you actually have a chance to have control over, whereas Scooble is going to be a rental. So very interesting with the Braves. They get a day off today.
before facing Chicago.

White Sox, who are down their best player by far, their import from over the winter. He's out. So you should be able to clobber this team, y'all. This should be another easy, breezy series win for the Atlanta Braves. We'll get to some Falcons audio coming up at the probably the middle portion, I'll say, of next hour. Kevin Stefanski had a lot to say. But did he say a lot? You see what I'm getting at here? Kevin Stefanski had a lot to say. But did he say a lot? This guy, I'll tell you, if he's not anything, just like Matt and Ian, they're consistent, man. When they speak, there will be no...

0: according to Shams Charania, have agreed to a multi-year contract extension. This marks consecutive extensions for Hawks leadership of Snyder and President Ansi Saleh to solidify organizational continuity for team ownership. The question is simple. Has Quinn Snyder shown you enough to earn the multi-year contract extension, in your opinion? 404-726-0929. For me, I like it. That second half run last year was as good as this Hawks team has been at any point over the last decade. Okay? You're seeing the development of the young, and I know some of you disagree with me on this, and I don't understand how, but we can talk about it. Like, essentially just giving him no credit for developing back-to-back most improved players of the year, for developing Jalen Johnson into a stud, for developing Onyeka Okongwu into one of the most versatile big men in the league. Like, he gets no credit for that in some of y'all's opinion? Let's talk about it. 404-726-0929. Who else? I mean, is there anybody out there that you're, like, salivating? You want Jason Kidd here? That dude is a walking cancer in the locker room. Go ask his former players. I don't want that mess anywhere near my locker room. I'm good on Jason Kidd. I like this. Again, as Shams pointed out, organizational continuity. We're set. We're set at coach. We're set in the front office, GM. We're good. Now, the roster, that's a different story, but that's not what we're talking about tonight. I want to know how you feel about this extension. Was this the right move for the team? Because now he's the guy long term. I mean, unless they, you know, absolutely implode next year, which I don't think is going to happen, but he's our guy. And I think based off of what we saw last year, the roster turnover, which was very intentional, people are not here for a reason, not singling anybody out, but people on this roster are not here for a reason. And I think he did a really good job in the second half of last year. Like, how could you not be optimistic about the state of the Hawks right now? I'm very bullish on the Hawks. I think they're going to contend for a top four seed. Guys, the East ain't great. Philly? Boston? Is Jaylen Brown even going to be there? Is Giannis going to be on Milwaukee? I mean, the Knicks, yeah, but who outside of that really scares you? Detroit was a big flop in the playoffs. Orlando was a big flop in the playoffs. Who scares you? Nobody to me. So I like the extension. I want him to be the guy here in Atlanta long term. So we'll take your calls on that. 404-726-0929. I don't think this was I'm going to be honest. I don't think this was particularly close either. Like, to me, this was, excuse me, an obvious move. I can't imagine there was much debate about this. But I know some of you are going to call in, Turtle, did you see the way the season ended? We got our behinds handed to us on a silver platter. Yes, I saw it. Have you seen the Knicks? Have you seen them? They have won a near NBA record 13 consecutive playoff games in a row. Nobody else but the Hawks even sniffed a win versus the Knicks. Sorry, that's just how it is. All right, your calls are coming up right now. 404-726-0929. Quinn Snyder gets the multi-year extension. Is this the right move for the Hawks? 404-726-0929. Your calls are next on 92.9 The Game.
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2: Green Bay Packers star edge rusher Micah Parsons told reporters yesterday that he most likely won't be able to return to the football field until at least October after his ACL surgery included a procedure in his meniscus as well. The Packers went 9-3-1 before Parsons injured his knee and lost the final four games of the season and were eliminated by the Bears in the wild card round of the playoffs. I'm Adam Abdallah.
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6: We're having trouble on both sides of I-85 right now. On your northbound side, things are pretty heavy approaching Jimmy Carter Boulevard. That's exit 99. A crash has your two left lanes blocked. Also having trouble on the southbound side. Your three middle lanes are blocked just before you make it to Beaver Ruin Road or exit 102 with a crash. Crews just arriving to the scene. I'm Mike Allison with Odyssey Atlanta Traffic.
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0: 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It is Chris Thomas tonight, Turtle, live in the Kia studios. Jason will be joining us for his weekly spot and the final World Cup preview. That'll be coming up in the 9 o'clock hour. But right now, we're talking to you at 404-726-0929. It finally happened. Quinn Snyder gets this big multi-year contract extension. We know in the NBA that they don't usually release the terms. They did not for Quinn, but you would assume it is going to be a lucrative deal for many years to come. And the question now is, all right, we're here. How do you feel about it? Did he earn it? Did you want to see more? To be fair, he's only really had one successful season, and it was last year, and it was really the second half of last year. But the second half of last year was so phenomenal that I think you're allowed to be optimistic about the future. So let's see what you're thinking. 404-726-0929. Let's start on the phones with our buddy Joey. Joey leads us off. What's up, Joey?
1: Hey, what's up, Turtle?
0: Yo.
1: Yeah, I'm good with it. I mean, I think he's finally got a lineup that he feels comfortable with. You know, he kind of came into a situation where, you know, those players, in a sense, were foreign to him. So I think, you know, with what we already have and then with the draft picks that we have this year, both in the first round and hopefully, you know, making some offseason, whether it be free agent or who knows, maybe a trade. Yeah, I mean, I'm 100% okay with it. I mean, it's good to have that stability for sure.
0: Yeah, appreciate it, Joey. I agree. Listen, there's nothing that we've seen over the last, what, close to a decade now from the Hawks, other than the year to the Eastern Conference Finals run in 21, that it even remotely represented what the Hawks showed us in the second half of last year, right? And Quinn Snyder's a big part of that. He helped develop Dyson Daniels, Nikhil Alexander-Walker, 00, Jalen Johnson. And if you don't think that's true, I don't know what to tell you. And I got a bridge to sell you. And, you know, there's a long walk to be taken off a short bridge, right? If you don't believe that. That's just what it comes down to. Quinn Snyder was great last year. And to Joey's point, it really seemed like he finally got the type of players on the roster that he wanted to work with all along. You know, like think about the success he had in Utah, right? Oh, what did he have? Dominant big man in Gobert and a true skilled ball handler in Spida. Okay? You know what he still doesn't have here in Atlanta? A dominant big man and a true dominant ball handler. So how about we let him get that and then let him cook? That's why I'm excited. Like, he did all that last year without the two things he had at his disposal in Utah that made him such a good coach. Playoff success aside. But, you know, he had number one seeds in the West with Gobert and with Spida. He doesn't have that here in Atlanta. He was basically able to make lemonades out of lemons, which is why I'm excited about it. You know, go get Acuff if he falls to you in the draft. Go get Fleming. You know, let's see what these guys can do. Go get Keaton Wagler at 8. And then we'll see what we do with the big man. Maybe take a big man at 23. Go after a Hartenstein. See what you can do. I'm excited. What do you guys think? JT is weighing in up next. JT.
2: Hey, Turtle. In my opinion, I think it's the right move because as soon as he got rid of a player that I felt was a negative impact on team unity, and they brought in some players. They had that phenomenal run, and people need to remember that we are still the only team

0: to get a win against the Knicks in the playoffs.
1: We got two.
0: And if they can get him a big, and like you just said, a big and a dominant ball handler, I really think that what he can do, the sky's the limit.
1: No, I agree, JT, and thanks for checking in. Guys, again, I mentioned it in the first segment. Think about the competition as well. Who scares you outside of New York in the East? Does Detroit really scare you? Yeah, they're physical, but you're going to get your big this offseason to help with that. And you got Dyson Daniels, who you know likes to scrap and is a really good defender. Okay, does Orlando scare you? Man, was that a huge epic fail. Desmond Bane, our final piece. Yeah, how about that? Cleveland, they got a sweeperoni at the hands of the New York Knicks. James Harden, they're going to give that guy a massive extension. Why? Why? I mean, that's a them problem, not a Hawks problem. Kenny Atkinson, he pooped the bed in the playoffs, man. He was awful. As good of a regular season coach as he is, he got tight in the playoffs. He got really, really tight. I was so unimpressed from what I saw with him. Who scares you? Why not us? Sam is up next. Sammy, what do you think?
2: Hey, Sertle, how are you?
1: What's up?
2: Yeah, so ultimately, I'm good. I'm fine with it. You know, I'm not necessarily the biggest Quinn Snyder fan. Sometimes his rotations, some, you know, in-game adjustments or lack thereof at times, but realistically, who is out there that is, who is available out there that was better? And I think that's what you have to ask yourself. So I'm fine with it. Now, for off-season wise, as you mentioned, we've got to find a playmaking guard. We've got to get a center. Now, are we going to draft one? Are we going to go in free agency and get one? But either way, you've got to address those two things.
1: Well, what would you do? Would you go point guard or center at eight? What would you do?
2: So it depends on who's available. So if Wagler or Brown are available at eight, I would get one of those two. But if they're not, you go a Damar from Michigan. That's who I would get. Then you go vice versa at 23, and then in free agency, I would double down. I'd get another big because clearly we need size. I mean, we saw it a lot of times when we played the playoff teams and we played the Knicks in that series. We need size. We need guys who can get rebounds, who can block shots, who's not going to let Mitchell Robinson get a bunch of rebounds over us. So now with that, and then in regards to the outlook on the East, I think there are some unknowns. There are a lot of question marks, but the East has the potential to be pretty good next year. You've got Detroit. You've got New York. Now, I don't know if it's given that Boston is going to break up Tatum and Brown. I think Toronto will be in the mix. Cleveland, depending on what they do, will be in the mix. We should be in the mix. Orlando, they have a new coach. I don't know what's going to happen there. I think Charlotte will take a step forward. They've got a young team in Washington. I think Washington's going to be a problem next year. So, and then Indiana, they're going to have their guys back. So,
1: well, there's rumors that AD doesn't even want to play there. So I don't know about Washington.
2: Well, not just AD. They've got that young core, and then they've got Trey. So.
1: Yeah. And I appreciate the phone call, Sam. I don't know if I'm ready to anoint Washington as a problem just yet. I think that's definitely we got to see it to believe it kind of a thing. I'm just not there yet when it comes to Washington. Yeah, I just, you know, good. Alex Saar, Trey Young, Anthony Davis, that's quite a mishmash of talent that's there. But we'll see. I mean, listen, you know they're a pain in the butt for the Hawks each and every year, so it is what it is. All right, good job on the phones, 404-726-0929. When we get back, we'll take more of your calls, plus some Braves talk. Tariq Skubal. Hey, guys, he made his first rehab start today. 5 scoreless innings. Is he going to be potentially donning a Braves cap and jersey? We'll get the inside scoop from our Odyssey MLB insider, Rob Bradford, when we get back here. Chris Thomas tonight, 92.9 The Game.
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2: Well, the trouble spot continues to be on I-85, having trouble in both directions. Southbound, pretty heavy just before we make it to Beaver Ruin Road or exit 102. This is where we have a crash. Your three middle lanes still blocked. The northbound side of I-85, also pretty heavy. This is a crash. Your two left lanes are blocked just before you make it to Jimmy Carter Boulevard, which is exit 99. I'm Mike Allison with Odyssey Atlanta Traffic.

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9: Back with you here on 92.9 The Game, Chris Thomas Tonight, live in the Kia Studios. With you until 10 o'clock, we'll get back into your reaction about Quinn Snyder being extended by the Hawks. Some good calls in our last segment. I think most people are fine with it, but I know there are the detractors out there because I've spoken with you before. But right now on the Sweet James Accident Attorney's Hotline, let's talk some Braves and some MLB with our guy, Rob Bradford, Odyssey MLB Insider, host of the phenomenal podcast, Baseball Isn't Boring. Rob, if you can't tell, I'm in a pretty good mood this evening as the Braves sit 45-21, fresh off of a sweep this weekend. Oh, how sweet it is to be in Braves country right now. I mean, I know we were both on the hype train to start the season, but 45-21, Rob, I mean, what are you seeing from this squad right now?
10: I know. Well, because first of all, there's no one I'd rather be talking to than you. Thank you for having me. And second of all, how are you going to feel when they have Tarek Skubal?
9: Oh my goodness. We'll get into that.
10: We're going to put it over the top. But, yeah, it's funny because if you go throughout baseball, the MLB is just littered with mediocrity. And I think I looked it up yesterday in the last 10 games, seven American League teams were 5-5. So that just tells me that nobody wants to win. Nobody wants to play well. Nobody wants to separate themselves. Well, congratulations, Braves. You, along with maybe one other team, has actually separated itself and taken advantage of the situation. And you know what that does, Chris? What that does is allows the Braves to pull the Dodgers. And what I mean by that is that you cruise to the end and you set everything up. You manage your injuries. Not a lot of teams get a chance to do this. This is how the Dodgers win World Series. Congratulations, Braves. You might get a chance to do that.
9: You mentioned the big name floating around the club right now. Tarek Skubal was mentioned by ESPN MLB insider Jeff Passan as one of three teams, along with the Dodgers that you just mentioned and the Brew Crew, as teams that could be interested in Skubal if he's made available. Had his first rehab start today, five scoreless innings. So that's good for anybody who may be interested in his services. My only concern about it has nothing to do with the player, has nothing to do with anything other than, Rob, we got to be honest, it's not a very Braves-like move, especially because he's an impending free agent who's going to cost way too much for the Braves to sign in the offseason.
10: Yeah, I mean, you don't really think of the Braves when you think of these sort of moves, and that's no slight on them. I mean, obviously, they've had some really good trade deadlines. But it's been more sort of shrewd moves. It's been more, you know, fill in the gap sort of moves, and this is definitely not a fill in the gap move. And you have to weigh it, man. Like, this is the thing.

0: thing, like Kim and Indy. Like, I don't know if that's what it's going to cost, but that's what they'll ask for. They'll ask for guys like that. And so for, if you're the Braves, is it worth it, or can you get a reasonable facsimile and manage that way? And I almost, you know, I go two ways on it, because I think that the Tigers, if they deal Skubal, are going to be in a great situation, because they do have some teams, some those teams that you mentioned, especially with the Dodgers, who they can leverage a little against each other. But at the same time, I think there's going to be some other arms out there that you can put in the rotation that will help you win postseason games. So, you know, so if the cost is just too much, honestly, I'd be like, okay, it's all right. It's okay. You know, we don't want to mortgage our entire future, because I do believe that the Braves, even with an addition, maybe a next level addition, a notch down, can still win a World Series with the group that they have.
1: The only impediment to that, and I agree, Rob, is we need Austin Riley to wake up. He's had a couple of stints where he's looked like he might be back on track, but you know how important this guy is to the club, and if they're going to win a World Series, Rob, he's going to have to be a part of it.
0: Yeah. And, you know, the thing is that you always have that guy. You always have, even the best teams have that guy who you're like, oh, man, only if we had the best version of him. Because if we take a step back and we look at the Braves and their record and winning, what, 18 to 21 series or whatever it is, it's you know, we're like, oh, but, you know, if we only had Austin, right? But you're right. I mean, you need the best version of players like that when it counts the most. And, you know, I think it's not to be a cliche, but it is a long season. There have been examples of guys turning around in the second half. I think that the great thing is that you have been able to weather this storm without the best version of him, as long as these other guys keep going. I mean, it seems so weird to talk this way, but this is the way that everyone around, not to keep coming back to the Dodgers, but this is what everyone around the Dodgers understands it, is that we can talk about guys slumping. We can talk about guys doing well. We can talk about guys healthy or not healthy. Ultimately, all that matters is how are you positioning yourself when it comes to October. The Braves have earned that right to have that conversation. So not to sort of diminish exactly what you're talking about with Riley, but, you know, when it comes to the end of September, I'd be very anxious to see where they've landed, not only with him, but with all these guys.
1: The other factor of this too, Rob, there's nobody in the American League that scares me, honestly. With Judge going down for the Yankees, he's not going to be right for the rest of the year with that rib injury. And Tampa, I mean, can we name five Rays? I mean, let's be honest about that. Guardians, same thing. Seattle's barely above 500. I mean, I think whoever comes out of the National League is going to be the overwhelming favorite against the AL.
0: Yeah, I don't think there's any question. I think that the only potential fly in the ointment when it comes to not finding a dominant team is Judge. I mean, I think that if Judge can come back and you get Max Fried back and you get a good Gerrit Cole, the Yankees are absolutely the team that can position themselves as the heavy, heavy favorites in the American League. But that's a big if. Like, we don't know, like, what Judge is going to, what he's going to come back as. We don't know what the situation is. We don't know if Cam Schlitter is going to wear down. We don't know. But you're so right. It is unbelievable when you look at it. And, you know, you can look at it two ways. You can look at it, well, the American League stinks and you don't have to worry about them. Or is one of these teams going to actually take advantage of the situation and have a shock and awe deadline and separate themselves from the rest of the pack? You know, like a Seattle Mariners team, you know, so like, are they going to be able to do that? Because there's some pieces for all these teams, but they're all flawed teams. And that's what makes, I think, the deadline really, really interesting. And if I'm a GM for one of these teams, I've said it for the last 2 years and I'll say it again. You have to take advantage of the situation. And the situation is the American League is there to be had and winning is good for business. So go out and try to win.
1: 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Make sure you check out Baseball Isn't Boring wherever you get your podcast. What is your buy-in level on Philly right now?
0: It's pretty high. You know, I think that you can't ignore what they have done since Don Mattingly took over. And, you know,

0: we can't forget that last year they were had a really, really good regular season. They're a really, really good team. This year, everyone thought they were going to be a really, really good team. They obviously got off to a slow start. But there's a reason why everybody thought they were going to be a good team, because they have good starting pitching. Once Zach Wheeler came back, you knew what you had there. You know, you have a really, really good bullpen now with Duran. So you have the piece of that, and you have a veteran team that knows how to win and knows how to get through a season and has a good lineup. Are they as good as the Braves? No, they're not. They're not as good as the Braves. But the thing that's looming is Dave Dombrowski. You know that Dave Dombrowski, if they need something, they're going to go out and get it. And that's where it becomes a little bit dangerous. So I can absolutely see the Phillies as a team, one of the teams that kind of takes off in the second half and ultimately becomes one of the top three, four teams in Major League Baseball. And that'll be really, really interesting because, I mean, not to jump forward to next year, but they offered Alex Cora the job the day, even 2 days before they fired the manager. And does Don Mattingly want to keep going? Is Don Mattingly the right guy for the job? It's a really interesting time in Philly, but I'll come back to it. I think that by the end of the year, I would not be surprised at all. We just say locked in, Philly is one of the top five teams in baseball.
1: Two teams that have fallen off kind of inexplicably lately. What's going on with the Cubs and what's going on with the Padres?
0: Yeah, well, it's two teams where there's plenty of chaos. And first of all, how bizarre is it, the Cubs season? And you have these 10-game win streaks, and then you have these 10-game losing streaks. I'm rounding the numbers up or down. But and then now they've settled in the bad part of it. And now they have injuries. Jameson Taillon, now he's banged up. You know, you have guys like Alex Bregman underperforming, which, by the way, Alex Bregman, you know, he good for him for getting the contract for the Cubs. But if you want to talk about a park that is less conducive to the park that he could have played in at Fenway Park, that was it. There's no doubt in my mind Alex Bregman would be having much better year if he wasn't playing at Wrigley Field all the time. It's not an excuse, that's just a fact. But I think that, you know, there's a lot of heat on the Cubs. I mean, there just is. And there's a lot – oh, my goodness, there's a lot of heat on A.J. Preller and the Padres, because it's just that you have the core of that team with these enormous contracts, these contracts that go forever, the Machados, the Bogarts, those sort of guys, and it's just not working offensively. And now you're getting guys banged up. It's funny because if we go back a month and a half, those two teams were like, oh, here we go, two of the elite teams. And now they're both taking on water. But the common thread with both of them is there is a desperation to win. So I don't think that either one of them will ever be like, we're giving up, we're not going to be aggressive at the deadline. Like, we know what A.J. Preller is going to do. He's going to go for it. And, you know, with as many chips as the Cubs push to the table, they'll absolutely go for it too.
1: Before I let you go, the initial proposals for both sides of the MLB potential lockout situation have been released. I know it's early on in the process, but what did you make of the language and what they both are willing to give up and what they both want?
0: Yeah, without getting too much in the weeds, I'm just going to say it's demoralizing. It's predictable. It's everything that we hope that the first round, you know, in an ideal world, in sort of this world that we aren't really don't exist in, that we'd like, oh, look, it's a lot better than we thought, that, you know, the cap situation, that they were going to be more agreeable. And then you have, this was worse. This was a worse proposal for coming from MLBPA. This was the worst proposal than MLB had, the owners had ever put out. And so when you hear that, you're like, no, this isn't going to be a dream come true and they're going to settle this. No, this is absolutely going to go to a lockout. This is absolutely going to be a pain. And, you know, not to really get political about it, but I thought that it was noteworthy in telling that the president, you know, there was a report in The Athletic that the president is sort of diving into probably the owner side of this thing. And I don't think that should be taken with lightly. It shouldn't. Because I think that if the pressure comes politically from one side, it's going to

0: make things even more difficult to get a deal done. So ultimately, in a nutshell, dig in. College baseball, Little League, high school baseball, the real winners.
1: Rob, great stuff as always. We'll be checking out Baseball Isn't Boring and looking forward to chatting soon as the season continues to get underway. Thanks, my friend.
0: All right. Always good talk with you. I'll see you.
1: All right. That is Rob Bradford there. All right. When we get back, we'll welcome producer O back into the mix. We'll see how his trip went. We'll do a little five Braves true and false questions, and we'll see what's cooking with O as he returns from his vacation / doing the thing with the children for the charitable purposes. We know O is a big guy, but he also has a big heart. We'll talk about that next on 92.9.
2: Steakhouse, the Queen's back, Sandra Golden. We asked the question, are the New York Knicks on the greatest heater in the history of professional sports? 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Rocco's has the Jello shots. Our prediction, how many shots can the Georgia Bulldog fans take down? Don't miss it, 9 to 11 Tuesday morning on the Steakhouse on Sports Radio, 92.9 The Game.
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5: We're still seeing some big delays on the southbound side of I-85. You were jammed up from exit 108 down to exit 102. That's the Beaver Ruin Road exit. We have a crash. Your three middle lanes still blocked with emergency crews on the scene. Elsewhere, the eastbound side of I-20 starting to get pretty tight approaching exit 55A. And that's because we have a new crash. Everything off on the right shoulder, but still slow approaching the scene. I'm Mike Allison with Odyssey Atlanta Traffic.
6: 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I'm Susie Welch. I host a podcast called Becoming You. 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

0: 2 of the program here. Chris Thomas Turtle live in the Kia Studios with you until 10 o'clock here on Chris Thomas Tonight. Before we get into Orange Travels and some true and false questions on the Braves, I want to remind you that this Friday, the U.S. men's national team begins their biggest soccer event ever. 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That's all this Friday with Sports Radio 92.9 The Game. Pretty cool. And one of those guys mentioned in that promo, yours truly. That's right. Come hang out. Oren, I am not seeing you much over the next 2 weeks. I'm going to be not here.
1: Yeah, I saw you're going to be out and about, but good thing you got a car.
0: A lot. Yeah, this wouldn't be possible without a car.
1: You're going to be putting some mileage on that bad boy.
0: It would have cost me hundreds of dollars in Ubers, which, yeah.
1: So there's one trip going out to Gainesville?
0: That'll be on Thursday.
1: Yeah.
0: I'm going to have to leave. So I'm staying in Decatur now. So I'm not making that trip anywhere close to rush hour.
1: No.
0: So I'm going to go up probably about when Dukes and Bell start.
1: That sounds about right. Just hang out
0: someplace. Just hang out in the area. I'll bring my phone. I'll bring my Nintendo Switch. I'll get some food. I'll peruse the air. Maybe I'll go see a movie. Who knows?
1: You'll have time.
0: I will have time.
1: Because you did the right thing in making time to leave early.
0: Yes, I am absolutely not going to subject myself to a 2-hour car ride.
1: Oh my gosh.
0: To get up there for no good reason.
1: Yeah, that's like going up towards, you've never driven up to camp before, Flowery Branch.
0: Oh, I've been there.
1: You've been there.
0: Dozens and dozens of times.
1: Okay.
0: Yeah.
1: Courtesy of Big Mike and
0: Jersey Mike.
1: Yeah, yeah. Jersey Mike, yeah.
0: He took me up there. Abe was giving me rides. Carl, Mike. It was a collective effort before Turtle was
1: mobile.
0: You'll
1: get to see sort of the way you kind of go up that way now, but by yourself.
0: Can't wait.
1: Yeah.
0: It's going to be exciting. And then I'm going to be at Mazzy's in Duluth, as I just read the promo for.
1: Oh, Mazzy's.
0: On Friday. I'm going to be out next week at the Atlanta United official watch party location. I mean, we are going to be all over this thing like stripes on a zebra.
1: So it's weird because even on the days when Dukes and Bell aren't in studio, you would still be in studio. So there's going to be legitimate days like this week where I'm going to be here because I'm here.
0: Yes,
1: so many hours of the day.
0: Thursday and Friday, you will be here alone.
1: For
0: the whole time.
1: 8 hours.
0: Yeah, the entire time. Well, you weren't alone last week.
1: No, I was not.
0: You were doing...
1: alone was was the last thing I was.
0: So what are your... So for those who don't know, explain to what the good thing you do is every summer.
1: So yeah, there is a Children's Healthcare of Atlanta during the summers. There is a camp out in Rutledge, Georgia that is designed for kids with all sorts of special needs. It is designed to give them an experience like every other kid would have, just going to camp and doing camp activities, fun camp things, being in a cabin, just being a kid. The camp that I work or that I've worked and I worked this past week is for Braveheart. So it's kids with cardiovascular, respiratory, heart and lung issues and things like that. So they go and it's a week of just all out fun from climbing walls. Like this camp has everything, climbing walls, zip lines, giant swings. The kids get to have a talent show. There's pool parties. There's a dance where they bring in an actual like DJ and one of those party hype people and turns the crowd out and gets the crowd going with that too. So, but yeah, so shout out to the good folks at Choa, man. Role was a little different this year. I spent the first 7-8 years I did the camp in a cabin with kids as a cabin counselor. This year I transitioned to sort of a more logistics management role, if you will. But I

0: still was heavily involved with kids. So it was a very rewarding week. I joked with Brittany, my wife, and I said, at the end of the week, I think I walked close to like 40 miles last week.
1: Oh, wow.
0: Yeah, dude. Like it is outdoors and stuff is not like close. So you go from cabin to activity to other activity to dining hall to cabin. So there's a lot of walking involved.
1: The first thing that comes to my mind, because I'm a selfish SOB, did you sleep in air conditioning?
0: Yes.
1: Okay.
0: The cabins are the whole campus Wi-Fi, which is great. So you're not completely out like in the wilderness. The cabin has air conditioning because these are kids who, you know, they have medical conditions. So you want to make sure that they don't go someplace where they don't have amenities and comfort either. So there's air conditioning and the hot water is abundant in those showers. So that's one thing you don't have to worry about is stepping into a shower and getting blasted with ice cold water in the mornings. Not going to happen.
1: Well, that's awesome.
0: Yeah.
1: That's really cool that you do that each and every year, and shout out to everybody that's involved. So let's welcome you back. Let's jump right into the fold, shall we? Let's do some Braves true and false questions.
2: Which teams in the ATL will make you cheer?
3: Which ones will make you cheer?
2: It's time for 5 true or false questions on Chris Thomas Tonight.
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0: All righty, sir. Question number one. Bryce Elder, I don't want to say has come back down to earth a little bit in terms of where we saw him in previous years, but
1: he just gave us enough for that doubt to just
0: kind of
1: open the door a little bit.
0: As good as he was to start the season through his first, like, 7, 8, 9 starts, it hasn't regressed to where it was, but he's still a quality starter. And then we've seen Spencer kind of go the opposite way in terms of just the velocity is not where it needs.

0: Strider and Elder will both be a part of the Braves' playoff rotation come September.
1: Because I was about to say true, and then I'm like, wait a minute. If they make a move and Waldrip, Schwellenbach, and Smith-Shawver are all eligible for the postseason, maybe not. You know what, Orton? Nah, I'm going to stick with my original, my gut thought before I went to whatever noise I made there. I'm going to say true because, Orton, speaking of dances, dance with the one you brought. These guys have been here for you all year. And again, we don't know what we're going to get from Schwelly and Waldrip and Smith-Shawver. We don't know if all those guys are even going to be in the rotation. So I think they're going to make a move, but I think those guys will be part of your four or five man rotation. Yeah, I'll go true.
0: All righty, sir.
1: You ever hear a radio host stop mid-thought before?
0: Like you did an actual audible record skip, record scratch. This past weekend, particularly on Sunday, looking at the lineup, Austin Riley was batting seventh.
1: Yeah.
0: True or false, we don't see him hit higher than sixth for the rest of this season.
1: Oh, God. It better be false. Otherwise, you know what? Mauricio Dubon starting at third base. Jorge Mateo starting at shortstop. That'll be your left side of the infield, folks, as we prepare for Braves postseason baseball on Braves Vision. Yeah, man. We talked about it with Rob Bradford last segment or a couple of segments ago. He needs to figure something out here. I'm not saying he needs to hit 300 for the rest of the year. I'm not saying he needs to hit 30 home runs. But he has to be, Orin, playable. Right now, he's not playable. I mean, this dude is struggling in ways that I didn't foresee for his career, if I'm being completely honest. So, Orin, for the sake of the Braves, I'm going to say false. Whatever the numbers say, be damned. Because they're going to need him, man. He's too valuable to this team. I joke about Dubon starting at third, but are we heading there?
0: Oh,
1: Walt Weiss isn't afraid to bench. Kim is essentially not playing anymore.
0: Next question. That's my next question right there. True or false, Ha-Sung Kim will not finish this season in a Braves uniform?
1: I don't know about that, but he's definitely not going to start much. Because they're not going to cut him because he's making $20 million.
0: Well, they cut, what's his face? The pitcher.
1: Who?
0: The guy making $6 million this year. They designated for assignment. No, this is bad. Hold on one second.
1: Yeah, I don't remember who you're referring to. They designated a pitcher for
0: Aaron Bummer.
1: Oh, Aaron Bummer. Oh, yeah, yeah, yeah.
0: I got rid of Bummer. Bummer was $6 million. I know it's $20 million and $6 million. That's a difference. But if a guy, if you determine that a guy is not going to give you the value that you need for what you're paying him, why do you keep him here?
1: Well, you don't, and it's, especially if he's clogging up a roster spot. But I hate to put it this way, Orin. I think the Braves just might be too stingy to do that.
0: Really?
1: Yeah. I mean, have you known them to make those sorts of moves? I mean, Walt Weiss and AA are a new combo. I get it. But I don't know if the Braves organization as a whole is ready to say we're gonna sign off on, you know, basically giving this guy $10 million for the half of a season to play, to not play for us. I don't know. Interesting. All right, let's do one more real quick.
0: All right. True or false? No matter what trade that happens for the Braves, if there is one during the season, one name you will not see moved, Didier Fuentes.
1: Nah, he's becoming too valuable. Unless they want him in exchange for Tarik Skubal. I mean, sorry, Didier, you've been good, kid, but we're getting the best pitcher in baseball. But if it's for like a run-of-the-mill, like, you know, outfield upgrade or shortstop upgrade, no, I don't think they would include him. He's too important to the active roster. J.R. Richie, Owen Murphy.
0: Cam Caminiti.
1: Now, Cam and Owen, you'd have to get, you know.
0: It'd be a big name.
1: Yeah, that would have to be a big-time return. But, no, I'm going to say unless it's for Tarik Skubal, they're going to leave Didier right where he is because he's got a save the other day. I mean, that was crazy. Who expected that? One thing, by the way, that I'm not quite sure what's going on –

been a couple of save situations where random dudes are getting chances, and I'm not quite sure why, but how can you complain when they are where they are right now? All right, let's talk some Hawks. Let's talk some NBA Finals when we get back. We're just about a little over an hour away from tip-off of Game 3 at the Garden, Madison Square Garden. Our buddy Trevor Lane, Lakers Nation front office sports, going to talk all things Hawks, Quinn Snyder extension, and NBA Finals here on 92.9 The Game.

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0: pod with our buddy Keith Smith, as well as his work at Lakers Nation as an NBA insider. Trevor, let's start here in Atlanta before we talk some NBA finals. Quinn Snyder, as expected, signs a multi-year extension here in Atlanta. Do you feel like that was the right move for the franchise? His first couple of years here, not much success, but obviously we know at the end of last year, they were one of, if not the hottest teams in the association.
1: Yeah, you know, this is a situation where I think the Hawks, the arrow is pointing up. They're moving in the right direction, and this is continuing that. I don't think it was the time for some type of change there at the head coach spot right now. You've got something that you're building upon. Yes, the season came to a conclusion in a less than ideal way, but I still think they are heading in the right direction. They're going to try to add some pieces this summer, see what they can do there. But now you're continuing the success that you had from last season and seeing what you can build upon here for next year. So I thought this was the smart move for Atlanta. Stick with Quinn Snyder. Keep the momentum that you've got going and bring it into next season.
0: In terms of what they do with the roster, there's a lot that they have to consider in terms of guys like CJ McCollum and Jonathan Kuminga. How close are you to feeling like Jalen Johnson is a guy that you can build around in terms of being a franchise cornerstone? Or do you feel like his best role in the NBA is either a 1B or a 2?
1: Yeah, you know, I'm optimistic that he is going to be the kind of guy that you can build around because he's got so much versatility to his game. He can play either side of the ball. He can handle. He can pass. Can score. Can do just about anything for you out there. So I'm optimistic that he's going to turn into a 1A guy ultimately. It may take a little bit of time, but I think they've really got something there in him. Now, that doesn't mean that he doesn't need support around him. You certainly need to have the right pieces surrounding him. I think one of the things the Hawks are going to be looking for is a big out there in the market. But I think he's a phenomenal player, and I'm really excited to see what he's ultimately going to turn into because he could turn into a very, very good one.
0: First two games of the finals, Spurs melted down essentially in both of them, either surrendering or giving up big leads or losing big leads in both of the games so far. Do you attribute that to inexperience and youth with coaching? They got a lot of guys that have not been there, done that before. Is that the biggest issue or is it something else?
1: Yeah, I mean, I think certainly part of it is you just give credit to the Knicks for being just a better team at this point. They've been the more consistent team throughout the series. They're finding different ways to hurt the Spurs. But I do think this is probably the first time in the playoffs where you felt like you've seen some of the youth of San Antonio coming out. I thought in Game 7 against the Thunder in their last series, I thought the Spurs, to their credit, looked like the team that had been there before. It looked like the team that had done that. They were the team that knew exactly where they needed to be, knew where their shots were coming from. They were well-organized. But the Knicks have been on another level. There's a reason why they've won 13 straight. This team has just found ways, everybody chipping in, everybody playing their roles. And in the big moments, the Spurs have looked like they've been just not quite up to the task. So, I think it's a combination of the Knicks playing incredible basketball, better than anything we saw from them during the regular season. And I do think a little bit of the youth, the inexperience finally showing here for San Antonio.
0: How important is it for them, meaning the Spurs, to get off to a good start tonight and not just let the suffocating atmosphere of the Garden, sort of doom them early?
1: Yeah, that's just it. You want to try to take the crowd out of it as much as you can, which is going to be very, very difficult in New York, where they are fired up. They're so excited for what this Knicks team could potentially do here. So I think it's going to be a real challenge to keep the crowd under control during this game and not allow them to influence the game too much, because this is going to be a raucous atmosphere. I think it's going to be a really, really fun game. But if you're San Antonio, if you allow the Knicks to get up to be feeling good, they may be able to put you away early with that crowd really getting behind them. So if San Antonio's got to come out, Byron, they've got to take the crowd out of it as much as possible and do everything they can to give themselves a little bit of a buffer to play with, because if the Knicks get up, it may be real tough for San Antonio to battle the way back.
0: How rare is it to see a player with the level of clutch gene that Jalen Brunson has?
1: Yeah, I mean, look, there's for a guy who had, frankly, not shot particularly well over the course of the first two games of the series anyway, so far, he's been phenomenal in crunch time. I thought he took a couple of tough shots. He's made a few tough shots in the fourth quarter of some of these games, but I thought the shot selection I didn't love necessarily in Game 4, but he continues to just

0: be a tough shot maker and come up with big plays when the Knicks need him. I think that he's going to see a bounce back at some point. Maybe it's tonight where his shooting does regress in a positive way. So I think that's coming for him, because he's not going to shoot this poorly forever. But his ability to step up and make big plays in the fourth quarter is absolutely huge for them. It's kind of funny. It's almost like they're relying upon Karl-Anthony Towns for the first three quarters, and then they turn to Jalen Brunson in the fourth and just say, take us home. And so far he's been up to the task, and they're up 2-0. So he's an incredible player, and he's getting a lot of love right now, rightfully so.
1: How much are you buying into the Wemby is tired narrative?
0: I think there's probably something to it. I mean, he averaged, 29 minutes a night during the regular season. Now he's being asked to do a lot more. That was a grueling series against the Thunder, going seven games. He had a battle throughout the course of that series. They're grabbing him, they're pulling him, they're pushing him. And now here against the Knicks, they're very reliant upon Wemby being a next-level player, the Spurs are. So they need him to be the best player in the world if they're going to have a shot, because so far – the Knicks' other guys have been better than the other guys for San Antonio. When you look at what guys like Josh Hart, Mikal Bridges, OG Anunoby, Landry Shamet has been great coming off the bench, Mitch Robinson, of course, Karl-Anthony Towns is arguably the finals MVP right now. He's been the best player in the series. The other Knicks have been better than the other Spurs, which means Wemby has got to be at an all-world level. And through the first two games, he's just not quite been that. And again, that's a lot of credit to the Knicks for the way they're playing him, how they're making life difficult on him. But it does look like maybe he's getting a little bit worn out through the course of these playoffs. He's been asked to do a lot more than we saw him do during the regular season, and I think it is taking its toll.
1: How much credit does Mike Brown deserve here? I mean, he's a guy that took over for a team that was on the cusp. There was a lot of doubt that could he do better than Tom Thibodeau? And yet here he is, two wins away from getting their first championship since 1973.
0: Yeah, I mean, this is exactly what you brought him in for. This is why you made what was a controversial decision to move on from their head coach and see if they could turn to somebody else that was going to put them over the top. And right now, that's looking like a very promising decision, and one that was the right one. He's relied upon his bench a little bit more. Finding a guy like Landry Shamet and putting him more in the rotation has been a big win for them. And right now, you can't argue with the results. Mike Brown has pushed all the right buttons, and now the Knicks are 2-0. They make it 3 tonight, coming back home. Well, we know where the series is heading at that point. So incredible job by Mike Brown so far. Now he's got to carry them all the way across the finish line.
1: A couple of NBA news and notes here to wrap up as we're talking with our buddy Trevor Lane. Make sure you check out Front Office Show podcast and Lakers Nation for all his great coverage on the association. Giannis rumors are swirling. Miami seems to be the preferred destination as of now. We heard the Celtics as well. That seems to be cooling off, though, Trevor, a little bit. To me, Miami, I get the desire to play there, the history, the culture, the success, but I just don't know if you add him minus what it's going to cost to make the salaries match to get rid of him, plus the trade prospects that you're going to have to give up in terms of draft capital. Does Giannis in Miami instantly make them a contender?
0: Yeah, that's one of the concerns reportedly that Giannis has in Miami is, let's say the rumored deal that's out there is Tyler Hero, Kelo Ware, Jaime Jaquez, plus there'd have to be another salary in there. Who that is exactly, we don't know. Maybe it's a Nikola Jovic or something. Whoever it is, there's going to be another salary to make the math work, plus draft capital. We're probably talking at least 3 first-round picks. The 13th pick in the NBA draft coming up in a couple weeks, that would probably be involved in this deal. And then maybe some swaps and things like that in there. So that's a lot. That's a lot of not just your talent, but also your flexibility to make subsequent moves. And so what the Heat are going to have to do is they're going to have to show Giannis, look, we have a plan. We have a plan. We know if we get you and we have Bam, then we're going to be able to get players X, Y, and Z at maybe below market value cost because they want to come team up with you in Miami. That is the big question mark that's out there, because I agree. I think that you've got a depleted Miami team at that point. And in today's NBA, depth is more important than we've ever seen it before. So now you've got to find depth. The question is going to be, how do you do that? And Miami is going to have a plan to do so. Maybe there are some players. who are already making it known that they'll take a little bit

0: less in order to go sign up to play with Giannis and Bam Adebayo in Miami. Maybe they've got some other trade up their sleeve. You never know. But on the surface, it does look like it would be a situation where it would be Bam, Giannis, and then a few okay pieces, you know, Andrew Wiggins, maybe Davion Mitchell, some guys like that around him, but not a whole lot else and not the true depth that you need. So Miami has to have an answer for that. I'd have to imagine that if they're going to go ahead with the Giannis trade, they have some sort of subsequent plan to add more pieces. How they're going to do it's not clear, but that's going to be critical for them because you're absolutely right. If it's Giannis and Bam, some okay role players in the starting five, and then you don't have a true amount of depth there, you don't have at least 10 guys that you can consistently turn to, you're going to be a bit too shallow for today's NBA. So that'll be the challenge for Miami, is coming up with the depth they need if they can indeed pull off this trade. And it sure feels like it's just a matter of time before he winds up in Miami.
1: Speaking of matter of time, how soon after the finals are over do you expect the rumblings around LeBron's future to start kicking up steam?
0: Yeah, I mean, we're already hearing little bits and pieces here and there, but I do think it's just going to continue to grow louder. He did mention the other day that it could go into August in terms of him deciding. I don't think teams are going to wait. That certainly raised eyebrows around the league, him saying August. Free agency runs pretty much the first week of July, and the majority of it is done at that point. There are some players, some restricted free agents and things like that that'll be hanging on out there, but teams want to get their business done quickly. I don't think he's going to freeze free agency the way he would have years ago had he hit the market. But nonetheless, LeBron's got to figure things out. He's got to know where it is that he's going to go and at what price. You know, that's going to be a big factor here. What does it take to get him? If he wants a maximum salary, well, count out everybody except the Lakers, because nobody can give him that unless they want it to be a sign-and-trade. And I don't even know that the Lakers would give him that. If he's willing to play for a veteran minimum, then okay, everybody is on the table. But I don't see that as realistic either. So where exactly does that number fall? Because that's going to determine a lot of what options are truly available to LeBron James. But we know there's going to be a number of suitors, the Warriors, the Cavs, of course, the Lakers. There's going to be a number of other teams, I think, that would be more than happy to have LeBron James on the roster. But it's going to come down to what's he willing to play for, because the majority of the teams that aren't named the Lakers, the Nets, or the Bulls can't offer him more than a mid-level exception, about $15 million at most. So it's going to be interesting to see how all this plays out.
1: Before I let you go, are the Lakers a better team without him?
0: No, I don't think so. You know, if you told me that you were going to take the cap space that they would have available this summer and they were going to go get two highly athletic, defensive-minded wings who can also shoot and would be a great fit with Luka, okay, maybe you can make that argument. But those guys aren't out there in free agency. It's a very shallow free agent class. You're simply not finding anybody better than LeBron James on the free agent market. I think you could find some more athleticism, certainly, but LeBron was arguably the most athletic player on the roster last year. But while you could find players who age-wise may fit better, realistically, your chances of finding a piece that's going to make them a better team without LeBron James is a tough road, I think, to get to that point. So I would say almost certainly they're not going to be better without LeBron unless they do have something up their sleeve to land the type of high motor, high energy, defensive talent that they certainly need on this roster.
1: Trevor, great stuff. Appreciate you as always. Enjoy the game tonight. We'll chat soon.
0: Hey, thanks for having me.
1: All right, Trevor Lane there, one of our great NBA guests, talking all things Hawks and NBA. He likes the Quinn extension. We'll take more of your calls later in the show. What do you think about the Quinn Snyder extension? You in favor of it, or did he need to show you more? All right, when we get back, a little football frenzy to close out the 7 o'clock hour. There's a college football story that we need to get into that's affecting the landscape of the entire CFB. What is it? I'll tell you next on 92.9 The Game.
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0: frenzy, and specifically a college football frenzy, because one guy has, in the last 24 hours, turned the sport on its head entirely. It's Chris Thomas and I, Turtle, live in the Kia Studios. Orin, you know what I was trying to think of today with Manhattan? Like, so the way the if you've never been to the Garden in Manhattan, the way that it works is the following. It is where the city revolves around, that area. Penn Station, Madison Square Garden, Broadway's right over there. So, like, that is sort of like your central hub, your Peachtree Street, if you will, of New York City. I was trying to think, Orin, because if you haven't heard what's going on there,
1: it's insane, dude.
0: I don't care what your political beliefs are. This is just funny. The dripping irony of the fact that, Orin, they had to build a wall around Madison Square
1: Garden. Security barrier, yeah.
0: In order to get the president in safe and sound is all sorts of funny.
1: The employees for the Garden today, they were up in a line. I think they had to wait like an hour to get in. Employees.
0: Yeah, the employees who were getting in 12 hours before the game started. So there's literally a wall that's been built around Madison Square Garden, and you can't get anywhere near it.
1: No watch. Like, they've had the watch parties that have been relatively close to Madison Square Garden, but if you don't have a ticket, a reason for being at any of the businesses around, or just like any designation whatsoever for being in that area, then you automatically are not supposed to be in that area.
0: Like, you literally
1: they will remove you.
0: You can't walk the streets. I'm not exaggerating. Police will escort you out of the area. So I was so bringing this back home here to Atlanta, I was thinking, oh, what sporting event could come the closest here in Atlanta to creating that kind of a frenzy here in the city? And I think I came up with it.
1: What you got?
0: It wouldn't be the Hawks in the finals. That would be manageable. We've already experienced the Braves World Series. That was manageable.
1: Mm-hmm.
0: We've already experienced the Dogs national title. That was manageable.
1: That wasn't manageable.
0: Oh, no.
1: No. So the Dogs and Bama played here in 2018, and there was a last-minute decision by the president to attend that game. And so it set security checkpoints back a few hours. So folks didn't get into that game, I think, till like well after the first quarter had started.
0: Oh, I didn't realize that.
1: And it was cold and rainy that day in 2018 as well.
0: Ooh. Well, yeah. I think the event that would even come closer than that was if somehow, some way, the Falcons made a Super Bowl at Mercedes-Benz Stadium. I think that would be

0: That would be the thing to shut everything down?
1: The closest thing, considering where it is, considering all the adjacent areas that connect to highways.
0: Well, here's the deal, though. They shut down the sort of adjacent area of Madison Square Garden. There are so many, the backyard, there's so many tailgate opportunities and areas around the stadium itself. Would they not permit that from being like an open event like it normally was, or?
1: Maybe not. Maybe. Although there's a lot of money to be made there, so
0: you don't really hear about like Super Bowls and tailgates. Like, so do you? Like, you show up, you go in.
1: Well, yeah, because I think it's only happened twice in the history of the Super Bowl where
0: the home team
1: is playing in its own stadium. Ironically, the Rams did it, and nobody cared, and they might have a chance to do it again this year. Nobody will care again. But yeah, if the Falcons somehow made it to a Super Bowl, so we have it in 28.
0: 28.
1: If the Falcons somehow made the Super Bowl in 2028, I think that would be the closest thing. Because it has been a fever dream, sweating through bed sheet after bed sheet, dealing with this team over the last decade or so.
0: Yeah, and just you want to get the taste of the last Super Bowl just out of your body.
1: And the best way possible to erase 28-3 would be to win it in your own stadium, right?
0: That would go a long, long way to exercising almost all of those demons, if not all those demons.
1: Bijan Robinson, Drake London, Chris Lindstrom.
0: Notice you didn't say a quarterback's name there, Chris.
1: T-U-A.
0: Oh, wow. Okay, you're putting that out in the ethosphere, huh?
1: Although, did you hear what Alex Van... We'll get to this later in the show. Did you hear what Alex Van Pelt had to say today?
0: Not really a competition when only one guy's doing the competing now.
1: That's a question that we've been asking for months now.
0: Yeah.
1: How is this quarterback competition thing going to work if one of the participants in said competition cannot compete?
0: Not really a competition when there's one guy.
1: Well, apparently, there will be no competition. Nary a competition found at Flowery Branch until Penix is ready to go.
0: And we still don't know when.
1: But when will that be?
0: Because they asked Kevin Stefanski today, will Michael Penix be at mandatory minicamp? And will he participate in 11-on-11s? And
1: Preseason.
0: And we got the...
1: We'll evaluate when it becomes relevant.
0: He's hitting the benchmarks right now he needs to hit.
1: Benchmarks is a word that right now I want to take and throw up against the glass that stands between you and I right
0: now. He's hitting the benchmarks he needs to hit. So nobody is saying the most direct thing we've gotten from anybody at Flowery Branch is Van Pelt saying that can't have a competition when there's only one guy out there right now doing everything.
1: And that's a question we've been asking. All right, another question we're now asking is, what the fuck is going on with college football? Let's get to a football frenzy.
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1: So, it took one guy to turn college football on its head. That guy is Texas Tech embattled quarterback Brendan Sorsby. If you missed it, I don't know how, but if you missed it, I'll fill you in. He was granted an injunction, meaning the initial ruling is thrown out the window, and he can play next season. Whoa. You mean the guy that made all those micro bets is allowed to play next season? Yeah.
0: $90,000.
1: Yeah. He made like 9,000 bets totaling $90,000 over the course of, 2 years? This guy, he didn't just bet, okay? It'd be one thing if he bet, okay? A couple of times, mistake, lessons learned, growth, the whole thing.
0: But he's healed now, Chris. He spent 35 days in rehab, and that apparently was the trick to help out with this eligibility, going to rehab, man.
1: Hello, my name is Brendan, and I have a gambling problem. No blank, Sherlock. Yeah, this

0: guy, now that he is able to play, is drawing the ire of the entire college football world. You have ADs, including our own here in Josh Brooks, calling it abhorrent, calling it a disgrace to college football.
1: And has sent a memo out to all of the coaches and teams at Georgia saying no one is to schedule Texas Tech without authorization from the athletic director.
0: Which is bonkers, crazy. That's nuts. This one kid has turned the college sports upside down with this injunction. What does it ultimately mean? Oren, I don't think he sees the field. There's no way. I don't care how much money he's making.
1: Big 12 ADs tomorrow are having a conference call with their commissioner. And I guess the idea now is they try to They're trying to figure out how they move forward with this because, like you got coaches. I saw an anonymous coach today say that if this is what's going on in college football, then I need to teach my guys how to gamble. And essentially, like, hey, the games that, you know, there's a lot on the line on, like, you know, how do we differentiate, you know, games that matter and games that don't matter? And we'll be putting bets on those now. Like, I need to teach my guys, bringing guys from Vegas to teach my guys how to bet, because that's where we are right now.
0: It's crazy.
1: I saw a lot of the response from Texas Tech fans was, it's kind of a couple things. One, his betting didn't affect the integrity of any football game that he was involved in or any sporting event.
0: So what?
1: In particular.
0: So what?
1: They said that the ones he made in Indiana didn't do anything to disrupt or destroy the integrity. To what I say, like, that's such a slippery ass slope right there, man. The fact that he's doing something illegal in the eyes of the NCAA. In the eyes of, like, not into, but like, you're doing something that's like Pete Rose hadn't seen the Hall of Fame, man. He didn't see the Hall of Fame when he was alive because of betting on pro sports he was involved in. Like, it's there. What's Terry Rozier right now is going to have to give back, what, $26 million this year because of gambling on sports he was involved in. Like, it's an unwritten rule that you know you aren't supposed to break.
0: It's not an unwritten rule.
1: It's a very written rule.
0: It's a
1: very written rule.
0: It's the written rule, as a matter of fact.
1: And
0: there is, you know what's funny, Oren? What I just heard is they're trying to apply the spirit of the rule philosophy. There is no spirit of the rule.
1: You bet,
0: it's
1: man.
0: It's black and white.
1: You bet.
0: Can't do it.
1: And now you're trying to find this gray area
0: loophole.
1: Where, well, yeah, he didn't exactly benefit. No, you can't do it because if you start to move the goalposts in that direction for him, then there's no telling where the goalposts go. And then also, too, Scott Van Pelt had a great tweet today. He said, nowadays with college with these kids, it's about court cases. Like, if you don't get a decision that you like, whether it's about eligibility or in any case, a seventh year, find a judge. If that judge tells you no, find another judge. If that judge tells you no, find a judge that went to the same university you're going to right now, and they'll fix it. All you got to do is just find judges. It's billable hours now. That's all it is.
0: Yeah, and it's just another indication of the sad, sad state of college football right now. All right, 404-726-0929. When we get back, off day for the Braves. Good day to check in with our buddy Chad Bishop of the AJC. We'll do just that. We'll take more of your calls on Quinn Snyder as well. Half hour away from tip, game 3 of the NBA Finals. 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